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Yeah, yeah, yeah. 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

0: categories like the great state of music, movies, television. And it's going to be a great comedy show tomorrow night at Parks Casino. This man, if there's like, you know, baseball, they talk about the five-tool player, you know, the five-tool athlete. If there's a five-tool comedian, his name would be Taylor Mason. He combines comedy, ventriloquism, music. He's clean. And he picked up $100,000 as the grand prize on Star Search. Remember that? He joins me now. Hi, Taylor.
1: Thanks for having me on. Yes, we're at Parks Casino tomorrow night. I'm looking forward to it. How are you?
0: I'm doing good, man. How are you? How's the plane ride?
1: You know, I got off the plane. I flew into Atlantic City International, which is a small airport. You know, you see it from 10,000 feet. You land basically the same size. So I'm back in Jersey. Right. I live at the Jersey Shore,
0: right,
1: where we're having a humidity festival. It's like a festival of humidity here. It's pretty nice. I live on Long Beach Island. I don't know if you've ever been down to LBI, but I'm in Beach Haven.
0: Oh, nice.
1: Yeah, me and the Seagulls. The Seagulls here have a union, basically. Now. And you know what I mean? Uh-huh. Like arguing over whose sandwich they're going to take. My wife is the librarian at the Beach Haven Public Library. So, you know, everything's hilarious. So I'm glad to be on the air with 101.5.
0: Oh, man, it's glad to have you on the air. Now, tell us about the show. What are we going to hear tomorrow night?
1: You know what? I do a lot of music.
0: I hear.
1: And that sounds like me playing. I love summer songs. This is an old Sly and the Family song. That's not me playing the piano, actually. I'm also a really good ventriloquist.
0: Right.
1: As you pointed out, I've been doing ventriloquist my entire life, and you know, your listeners might get a kick out of it. I learned ventriloquism because I had a lisp back in the day.
0: Uh-huh.
1: And I'm not a rant guy, but you know, there's some medical professional years ago who came up with a name for the speech impediment that has the letter that you can't pronounce in the word, so that when people say, "Do you have a lisp?"
0: Right.
1: You're forced to say, "Yes, I have a lisp." And my grandmother thought that she married my grandfather when she was like 16.
0: Right.
1: And she thought that if I learned ventriloquism, this drove her crazy that I had this lisp. She thought if I learned ventriloquism, that I would overcome the lisp. And where did she get that idea? There was a lady on television. Her name was Sherry Lewis.
0: Right.
1: She had a sock on her hand. The sock pronounced the letter S perfectly. And my grandmother thought if a sock can say the letter S, you know, my grandson ought to be able to do it. So she got me a sock, and I put it on my hand. I started practicing. Next thing you know, I've got a job that'll keep me in the middle income range for the rest of my life. And I've been doing ventriloquism ever since. So that's kind of what the show is. I do some music, like, and I do ventriloquism and comedy. I was just on in Tavistock. You probably heard about this. The difference between a golf ball and a Mercedes-Benz is that Tiger Woods can drive a Mercedes-Benz 300 yards, but it's still going to hit a tree. So that's mean, isn't it? That's mean. That's mean.
0: No, it's not. It's funny. It's Jersey. It's you. It's Taylor Mason.
1: And we're at Parks Casino tomorrow night. You know what? This is what I'll tell the listeners.
0: Uh-huh.
1: You know, come on out to the show. Come for the air conditioning. Stay for the gig. Tracy Locke, very funny stand-up comic, is on the show with me.
0: She is.
1: They do a great job. It's a lot of fun. And have you played that room?
0: I did. You know what's great about that room? You know, you're on the stage, and then you got the bar between you and the audience. You're up on you're high up. And it's a real intimate room. It's great. And everybody that comes to see the show, Taylor, what's great about this, they end up winning money after the show when they go back to the casino.
1: Yes. That is a given, brother.
0: Yes.
1: I'm glad you brought that up.
0: Yeah, and that's the beauty of it. But I got to ask you, I mean, along with being a five-tool comedian, you were a champion football player. How did you go from football to comedy? Or how did you go from comedy to football?
1: I'm gonna make this as succinct as I can for your listeners. So
0: okay.
1: I was, and I'm not bragging. So now, I was the worst player on the worst team in the history of the Big Ten. I played nose tackle for the University. I'm not making this up. I was a nose tackle. I earned a varsity letter for the University of Illinois. And I'll tell you one quick story. You'll appreciate this as a fan.
0: Okay.
1: We're playing this team you might have heard of called the Ohio State University.
0: I did.
1: The only other person on the field my size was this head coach of their team, Woody Hayes, who was a living legend. He's an icon. And if you don't believe this story, you can look it up on the internet. It's true. So we're playing. It's fourth quarter. We're losing. It's a close game. It's 17-10. We're only down by a touchdown and an extra point. I was a walk-on. What's a walk-on? A walk-on is somebody who goes to a major university, was not recruited by the university, was not asked to come out for the team, is not needed, and yet shows up anyway. It's kind of like listening to the Trevor Lee show and a ventriloquist shows up.
0: My son's a walk-on at Wagner.
1: Oh, my gosh. Then you know.
0: I know.
1: I mean, it's insane, man. So I pushed this guy out of bounds, and then I'm a walk-on, and Woody Hayes is looking right in the eye, and I said to him right there, fourth quarter, I say, I'm a walk-on. I just pushed your boy out of bounds. Steve, I turned to run back on the field. I'm not making this up. He chased me. Woody Hayes chased me like out to midfield, screaming things at me that are not in the Bible.
0: Whoa.
1: Okay. Yeah. Game over. We lose by 49. All right. I'm the worst player ever. So at the end of the game, this Easter Island of a man from Ohio State named Byron Cato comes over and says, man, I don't know what you said to coach. I've never seen this crazy. So I run to the locker room, fly home. Now it's me and Grandma
0: right. In
1: the basement in Grand Ridge, Illinois, where I'm from, watching, this is a true story, Gator Bowl. Ohio State is winning against Clemson in the Gator Bowl until a Clemson player intercepts a pass. You can see this on YouTube, and it's running down the sideline. Woody Hayes jumps off the sideline, Steve, and tackles the Clemson player. My grandmother looks at me and says, did you see that? I said, Grandma, I can't believe it. My grandmother says, who do you think drove Woody Hayes over the edge, honey? I said, it might have been me, Grandma.
0: See that? If Taylor Mason can tackle Woody Hayes, he can take on any comedy audience.
1: Well, you know what? So that's, you know, I'm not a rant guy. I just do it's a lot of jokes. There's a lot of comedy. I'm a ventriloquist, but it's a little different because I bring people out of the audience. Mm-hmm. And I give them my puppets, which is a no-no. And then I try to sync the mouth as they open and close the mouth of the puppet, like a Muppet. I try to fit the words in there like a bad Godzilla movie. Mm-hmm. I try to lip sync, and it never works. So it's always hilarious. I never know what's going to happen. So every show is mayhem, and every show is a lot of fun. So the whole show is kind of what we're doing here. It's music, ventriloquism, comedy, and improvisation, a lot of audience participation. It rocks for about 45 minutes. It's a lot of fun.
0: You ever try doing this on Long Beach Island while you're laying on the beach? People walk by.
1: Oh, bro. I'm really good. There's so many. I mean, I'm really good in an elevator. With, like, six other people, you know, and then I look up and you hear, help me, you know, and everybody like looks up. And then I've learned all the little tricks, you know.
0: The
1: and
0: fly.
1: Then you say to people, did you hear that? No, I didn't hear it. And then you hear it again. Help me. I heard it that time. You know, and then you get off and you just leave these people in the elevator. They don't know what's going on. I've done that many times.
0: Oh, dude, this is great. It's going to be a great show tomorrow night. Taylor Mason, Tracy Locke is opening. 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Taylor, thanks so much for coming on. I love the Ohio State story. I love the Woody Hayes story.
1: Man. Thanks, man. Anytime. Thanks for having me on. Have a great week.
0: You got it. You too, my friend. Have a great show. 1-800-283-101.5. So we're going to be talking about the Mount Rushmore comedy coming up and who should be on it, who's on it. And also, where do you find out who sold more tickets to stand-up comedy than anybody else ever? But tell you what, we got tickets. If anybody wants to see Taylor Mason tomorrow night, I'm going to make this easy on you. First couple of calls that call in. First three callers. If you want tickets, see Taylor Mason at Parks Casino tomorrow night in Bensalem. 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I'm Steve Trevalese. 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
2: Some troubles in Lambertville on Route 29 this evening. All lanes are closed on the northbound side from Old River Road to Valley Road. That is because of a tree that came down on the roadway. On the Parkway northbound in the local lane, some delays right near the Arts Center. A concert at the Arts Center tonight. Besides that, at least for now, a pretty good ride in the Parkway. Northbound Turnpike truck lanes closed the entire way with construction. Car lanes, a lot of volume from Woodbridge up into Elizabeth. And southbound truck lanes slow just south of exit 10 with maintenance work. Next report in 15 minutes. I'm Mike Barker on New Jersey 101.5.
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3: New Jersey 101.5 instant weather. Patchy clouds for tonight. Those will be in the middle and upper 60s. Then more humid for tomorrow. Variably cloudy. Dry to start, but we'll see some showers and a heavy thunderstorm around in the afternoon and evening. There are going to be flooding downpours that could impact the evening commute home. Highs into the upper 70s. We'll dry out later tomorrow night, and then we'll have some sun on Friday. I'm meteorologist John Furyk.
0: And we're looking right now at 83 in Ocean City, 80 in Patterson, 80 in Toms River. Fast traffic, instant weather every 15 minutes on New Jersey 101.5.
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0: Yes, you can. 1-800-283-101.5, Steve Trevorese. You can talk to me. Coming up, we're going to be talking to Joe Bartnick at 9 o'clock. Tours with Bill Burr. He has played Madison Square Garden. He has played Red Rock. Now he's ready for the Broadway Theater in Pittman, New Jersey. We got tickets for that, too. We got all kinds of tickets here. We got Trevia coming up at 10. We're going to get rid of tickets. Buddha the Comedian's coming in later. Liam Katz. Everybody in New Jersey's got a guy, right? Until you need one. How did you find your guy? You know what I mean? Like, I got a guy. You need something done? I got a guy. Need plumbing? I got a guy, right? Electrical? I need a guy. Well, I've been going through this thing. I want to get my driveway done. And you go online. So, all right, driveway. Who does good driveways? So, go online. And it's like driveway hell. It's like paving asphalt hell. Because everywhere you go, first of all, the first thing that happens when you go online and you want to find somebody, you want to find something. First thing that happens is, you type it in and you get the names. And then you type in the names. And then you look at the reviews. And you see these glowing reviews until you get the bad reviews. And then you're afraid. You know, this guy was great. Service was wonderful. Talk to so-and-so. He was great. The guy called me a dick. He was awful. I can't, don't go to this guy. On and on. And then next thing you know, you go back to social media and every ad, you've been now inundated with guys, videos of guys, ads of still pictures of guys, guys telling you how the other guy sucks, guys telling you how they're the best guys and they can do it cheaper. And then you go back to the reviews and it's like a never ending cycle. So then you look and you say, all right, well, these guys, who's got the least amount of negative reviews? Or who's got, who's the best guy to go to? So, what I'm going to do? 1-800-283-101.5. Who is your guy for what? Like, if you can recommend somebody that can do a driveway and not mess it up and do it in a couple of days, because then you get the stories, it took weeks, my driveway's all bunched up, and the guy left me to go for an estimate, and blah, blah, blah, and the horror stories. Makes you afraid to do anything. So, like, if you got a guy that does driveways, you got a guy that does electric, you got a guy that does, you got a guy that does anything, who's your guy? And if you want to give him a shout out, you want to give him a plug, I'm cool with that. Because have you ever had this problem to where you just get so overwhelmed with people and you don't know who to trust? Because every time you check anybody out, you see the bad reviews. There are a lot of good reviews. The good reviews outnumber the bad reviews. But then it's like with me, it's like that bad review that'll stick in my head. And you're like, oh, man. The horror story. Because I've dealt. I've put an extension on my house once. And I know the nightmare. Guys come in. They claim they're going to be done in a day. And next thing you know, a week has gone by. The place is tore up. I can't live in a place that's tore up. But if you got a guy that you want to plug for anything, I want to hear who he is. I want to give you a chance. I want to give your guy a chance. Because if there's a good guy out there, in a world where it's so hard to find good guys, I want you to know about him. And keep in mind now, the recommendations are coming from, you calling in. So I don't know. But 1-800-283-101.5. And I also want to know if you've had any horror stories. Don't get me in trouble. Don't get the station in trouble. But if you've had horror stories, finding a guy, either from social media or God knows where, let me hear what happened. 1-800-283-101.5. Mike is in Hamilton. You got a guy, Mike?
9: Hey, Steve. Yeah, I got a really good carpenter. His name is Tim Kane at Kingston, New Jersey. He could do anything for you. So if you guys are in the Kingston, Princeton area, you know, give him a call. He does all the work for Ivan Maxwell Properties, too. Big property manager around here. So
13: now, how do you know him?
9: I actually know his son. That's how I got introduced to him. He does all kinds of work for me, my parents. He's great. I don't recommend him enough.
13: Yeah? And how do you get in touch with him?
9: I don't have his phone number, but I could share it with you if you need.
13: All right. Tim Kane. You go online. If you go online and you Google Tim Kane in the Kingston area, carpenter, you're going to see him pop up.
9: Oh, yeah. For sure.
13: And you recommend him. And what has he done for you?
9: He'll do anything for you. He's done some bathroom remodeling. I had, like, some roof problems. He fixed a couple leaks in the roof. Even, like, odd jobs. Like, one time, I had a bunch of, like, wood chairs at a dining room. He fixed those up, got them, like, all tight and everything. He'd do anything.
13: See, that's what you need. You know, when you get a guy like you, sincerely recommended him. All right, Mike, thanks for the call. Tim Kane Carpentry, that's one. All right, now, we got a board blowing up, and I want to give you guys more time. So, 1-800-283-101.5. One thing about New Jersey, we got a guy. And I want to know who's your guy. And you know what? And if your guy is good, I want your guy to benefit from this. I want your guy to make a lot of money from this. So if you got a guy that does driveways, you got a guy that does electrical, carpet, whatever, guy that fixes cars, you got a guy that does the news, you got a guy that can come in here and do the news at the bottom of the hour, I want to know who he is. Because I only got one guy. There's only one guy that can do the news on this show. Nobody else has a band. That's the problem. You got a band? We got a guy.
14: The best part is I walk straight into the news booth to this. Thank you, Steve.
13: Anytime.
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14: loved.
13: Doc Severinsen and the orchestra is over here.
14: It is 8:30. I am Levon Putney with your New Jersey 101.5 News Flash. Well, seniors who qualify for New Jersey's Stay NJ Property Tax Rebate Program are getting those third checks in the mail this week, but it will likely be less money thanks to the state budget passed at the end of June. Well, we have another round of heavy rain and thunderstorms in tomorrow's forecast. The Weather Service issued a flood watch for 12 counties in mostly the southern and central parts of the state. And an Ocean County judge granted the release of Stephen Schneiders, the 64-year-old Berkeley man accused of driving the boat drunk when he crashed into a channel marker in Barnegat Bay back on July 19th, killing his two grandchildren. And we'll get to some good stuff here because we have the Bayonne Bees Little League team. They're tied at one in the bottom of the fourth right now against the team from Massachusetts. Bayonne's playing in their first game in the Little League World Series this evening, repping the Metro region. The winner, well, they play the Mid-Atlantic team on Friday, and it's a double elimination, so even if Bayonne loses, and they won't, but if they do, the loser will head on to the consolation bracket.
13: We got a guy if they lose. Don't worry.
14: We do. This
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2: Construction work on Route 80 in Morris County this evening in both directions. Eastbound, we're slow index at 35 with construction. Two lanes are out of service. And the last 5 minutes has gotten very heavy westbound, west of Route 15. On your way out towards exit 30 in Mount Arlington, that is construction. Could be a double lane closure setting up westbound as well. 46 or Route 10, much better rides. Southbound Turnpike truck lanes jammed up from exit 10 to exit 9. That is construction work. Northbound truck lanes closed the entire way with maintenance work. Next report in 15 minutes. I'm Mike Barker on New Jersey 101.5.
3: New Jersey 101.5. Instant weather. Patchy clouds for tonight. Pretty comfortable. Lows in the middle and upper 60s. And more humid for tomorrow. Not as warm. We'll have clouds, some sun, a few showers, and a heavy thunderstorm in the afternoon and evening. Any thunderstorm could produce some damaging wind gusts as well as flooding downpours. Highs into the upper 70s, and then we'll dry out for Friday with some sun. We'll have highs pretty close to 80. I'm meteorologist John Furyk.
14: All right, now we're talking 78 degrees in Long Branch, 74 in Phillipsburg, 77 in North Brunswick. 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Still tied at one. All right, go Bayonne. Here into the fifth inning now. Next update at 9. Wake up with Bill Spadio weekday morning 6 to 10. But now back to Steve Trevalese.
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0: 1-800-283-101.5. Steve Trevelius. We're staying up all night long. At least till 11 o'clock. Depending on watch Cheers. All right, enough of that. Who's your guy? You know, I try to find a guy through my driveway. And it's a nightmare because first thing that happens, you see all the videos, you see all the pictures. Then you go and you check them out. You see all the bad reviews. You don't know who to trust unless somebody refers them to you. So why don't we just help each other and refer who we know that could help each other? 1-800-283-101.5. Now, keep in mind, these recommendations are coming from the listeners. I don't know them, but I would love to know what you think. All right, Mike in Morristown. Now, you don't think I need the blacktop? You think I got to concrete my driveway?
1: Yes. Why are you going with blacktop?
0: It's asphalt, but it was driveway.
1: Yeah, but concrete's going to last you almost forever.
0: Really?
1: The rest of your lifetime, anyway. The rest of my lifetime, too.
0: So, like, rip out the asphalt, which was... See, here's what happened. Back in, like, 1985, when I bought my house, right? I had a thin driveway, and a guy came by in a truck, and he says, you know, hey, man, I'll make you a deal. Next thing you know, for $1,500, I got a big double driveway. But now it's been 40 years, and the driveway really needs to be done. But, Mike, every time you go online and you look, you get inundated, and then you're afraid to go. You get so overwhelmed, you're afraid to go in anybody that you don't know.
1: I understand that, but...
0: You did? All right. Say that again. Make sure they seal it?
1: Yep.
0: All right. You got anybody you recommend?
1: No, I'm from Wilkes-Barre, Pennsylvania. I'm just down here working, so...
0: All right, man, but I'm going to check into the concrete. And thanks for calling New Jersey 101.5. Dave is in Roxbury. Dave, who's your guy?
2: Hey, so my guy is Andy Barisi at Halo Home Maintenance.
0: Mm-hmm.
2: This guy does preventative maintenance on the house, so your house doesn't break, so you don't need these things.
0: Nice.
2: He catches it early. He's also got a painting business, which is really great. And even better is he is a networking guru. So if he doesn't do it, he knows somebody who does.
0: Oh, your guy's got a guy.
2: Oh, my guy's got a guy.
0: He's got a bunch of guys. Now, it's Halo Home Maintenance?
2: Halo Home Maintenance, halohomemaintenance.com.
0: So, like, you would call him even though you don't need anything, but to make sure that you don't need something down the line?
2: Yeah, exactly. So he catches things, like, so he'll do cleaning on your... dryer vents so it doesn't catch fire because that's the number one cause of home fires. He checks seals on doors and windows so you're not heating the outside. You know, he'll check the roof to make sure there's no leaks. You know, okay. That sort of thing. I mean, it started because he was painting and this old lady couldn't go upstairs. Long story short, she had a hole that turned into $100,000 worth of work.
0: Oh,
2: and he's
0: man.
2: Like, if I had just gone there and seen it, we could have prevented all this. So we started this business.
0: He needs to advertise more. People need to know about this, you know, because you don't
2: yeah,
0: he even
2: amazing.
0: Think to do that.
2: And he's
0: that.
2: A solid guy.
0: That's
2: he's a vet, too.
0: Really? Most important.
2: Yeah, he's a solid guy.
0: Thank
2: yeah.
0: him for his service. Dave, thanks to you for calling New Jersey 101.5. See, that's what you need. You need to know who the guys are. And the idea of, like, having your place checked, like guaranteed service, you know, do the air conditioning check. And if anything goes wrong, they'll fix it for free after they do the check, which is great because you need to know who the guy is. Ed is in Jackson. Ed, you are the guy or you know the guy?
3: I am the guy.
0: You are the guy.
3: I am the guy. I'm the neighborhood young guy that lives in my adult community out here in Jackson. I started doing over 500 mailboxes in the last 23 years because the association approved a mailbox and they all look alike. Uh-huh. So anytime something goes wrong with your mailbox, I do the mailboxes.
0: Now, by doing them, what do you mean? You pour the cement and put them in?
3: Yeah, I dig the hole 2 feet in the ground, put right. the 4x4 with 50-pound bag of cement, the whole 9 yards.
0: Okay.
3: And there's a Gibraltar mailbox that gets mail out of the front and the back.
0: Okay.
3: But then I got into doing smoke detectors because anything I do in my house, I can do in yours.
0: That makes sense. Nice side hustle for you. Are you retired?
3: Yeah, I'm kind of retired. I haven't seen Social Security yet, but mm-hmm. I'm there.
0: Okay.
3: But I just like to stay busy.
0: Does it?
3: And now I got myself in since 2014. One of my neighbors got ripped off by a contractor.
0: Mm-hmm.
3: It was three smoke detector batteries is all they wanted. What's that, $20 for a 4-pack?
0: Right.
3: The guy charged them $185. And I was doing this lady's batteries prior to this. And between her and her husband, they were both losing it. I said, I can't have people ripping off my neighbors anymore. I went and did my own. And I said, you know what? I could do this for everybody else, too. So now I'm in a lot of the adult communities around here in Jackson, in and out, changing however many smoke detectors they have. And so merely I'm trying to stop the contractor from abusing the senior.
0: Yeah, that happens a lot. Yeah.
3: $100 to $150 just to come out to your house.
0: Unbelievable.
3: Now, and I said, no, I can't do that. I go to Home Depot, I buy everything, I come back and I install it, and they don't see light of day at that $100 to $150 because I'm just a good guy. I'll charge you to $25 per detector, but that's a labor charge. You know, he's still going to hit you with a labor charge on top of coming out for $100 to $150.
0: So how do people get in touch with you?
3: I'm on Nextdoor's app.
0: You are?
3: Yeah, I'm out there on Nextdoor.
0: Okay. And
3: but now, unfortunately, Nextdoor's kind of locked me in so that I can't reply to you because they locked me into signing up as a handyman. And now they want money from me to be able to answer you on Nextdoor.
0: Well, I'll tell you what. I'm not going to charge you a dime. Give out your address. Give out your contact.
3: Yeah, I'm at 732-928-4465, or I'm at ewbear124@AOL.com.
0: All right. EWBear124@AOL. You're going to get Ed. He's the guy.
3: And the smoke detectors that I'm installing, the other thing that's making it good for you is twofold. Is you need a CO in order to move.
0: Right.
3: If these detectors are not working when you go for your CO, you've already paid for an inspection fee once.
0: Right.
3: Now you're going to pay an inspection fee again because you refuse to get them done. Whereas if you get me to come out and install them before that comes up, then you get your CO right on time.
0: There you go. Another preventative guy, right? We got the preventive maintenance. We got Ed. We got Jigs in North Brunswick. Jigs, how are you, pal?
4: Trev, what's happening, brother?
0: Hey, my son's at Wagner, PWO, and he's moving up the ranks, doing great. North Brunswick graduate, took the team to an undefeated season, and then they did bad things.
4: Okay.
0: So tell me about your guy.
4: I'm the guy for garage doors and garage door repair.
0: Uh-huh. You're the guy?
4: I am the guy. I've been doing it for over 40 years, man.
0: Right. Wow.
4: I've done work for Eric Scott.
0: You did?
4: Yeah.
0: All right, then you must be good because he's very picky about who he uses.
4: He is.
0: Vets very carefully, Eric Scott.
4: Yes, he does.
0: That's why I go with Ron Urban because Eric Scott says to go with Ron Urban. I trust that man. All right. So now, how do we get a hold of you?
4: My company is called Advantage Garage Door.
0: Okay.
4: So, you can Google it or on Facebook. I'm all over Facebook.
0: Now, how do you deal with the bad reviews?
4: I'm sorry?
0: Like when you, have you ever gotten a bad review? Or a lot of times, sometimes people just get mad at you and they'll post stuff and all that. You know, like,
4: and it's like, I don't know if I've ever got a bad review.
0: Thank God. You probably didn't.
4: Yeah. Steve, I mean, I'm telling you, it's like, when I leave, people are so, they're just so happy most of the time. They just keep, it's like money well spent, you know?
0: That's the most rewarding part of the job, right? You know,
4: it is.
0: Yeah. And you know, you made somebody feel better than when you got there.
4: Yeah. Yeah. That's my thing, man. I take good care of my customers.
0: All right, give it out again.
4: I'm sorry?
0: Oh, give you contact out again, Jigs.
4: Yeah, okay, so it's my company's called Advantage Garage Door. And, I'm by myself. I get helpers when I need them.
0: Right.
4: My phone number is 732-586-3592.
0: Okay.
4: Advantage Garage Door.
0: Advantage Garage Door. Jigs, thanks for calling New Jersey 101.5. This guy's got everybody. This guy's got guys who got guys. Peter and Lawrence, who we got?
5: Well, basically, we had mom and dad's favorites. We had Bert Nini, construction company.
0: Are they still around?
5: He's still around.
0: Okay.
5: He does concrete
0: and
5: decks.
0: Right.
5: We had Lawrence Home Improvement to do windows.
0: Okay.
5: And doors.
0: Right.
5: We had Red Bauer on tree service to take care of the trees.
0: Mm-hmm.
5: We had Mr. Plumber.
0: Mr. Plumber.
5: Doing the plumbing. Mr. Plumber. Wasn't that? I believe he's still around.
0: That was a. Wasn't Mr. Plumber like some kind of a cleaner? Do you remember that?
5: No. Yeah, I think there was a decent plumber.
0: No, no, I mean not that guy, but there was something called, if I'm not mistaken, I gotta check this out. Wasn't there a cleaner called Mr. Plumber?
5: Not sure. But we also had J.W. Kennedy to take care of the fire service.
0: Uh-huh.
5: We had Louis Lunetta to take care of plumbing as well. For the restaurant.
0: Okay.
5: We had many people who are still in business and are number one in our book of taking care of proper service.
0: Beautiful. I am Mr. Plumber Drain Opener. They sell it at the dollar store. I knew I'd seen it somewhere before. All right, 1-800-283-101.5. I want to know, who is your guy? Who's your guy that takes care of you? Who's the guy that you would recommend? It's fast traffic.
6: Some slowdowns on Route 22 in both directions in North Plainfield, right near West End Avenue. That is because of construction work setting up. 80 has construction both ways right around Route 15 in Wharton. It's very heavy on the westbound side. Two lanes of construction on the westbound side, at least one on the eastbound side. 46 or Route 10, much better rides. 287, some delays northbound out of Edison, heading up into South Plainfield. That is construction work just north of Exit 2. Next report in 15.

0: Looking at 80 degrees in Wildwood, 81 degrees in Mount Holly, 74 degrees Hackettstown, fast traffic, instant weather, every 15 minutes on New Jersey 101.5.
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0: 1-800-283-101.5, Steve Trevelise. Talking about your guy. Who's your guy? Who's your guy that helps you out when you need something done? Because it is so hard to find a guy if you don't have a guy. And I'd love to know how you found your guy. Because, like I said, you know, there are things like, I'm at the point where I want to do stuff to the house, but the only thing in my toolbox is a checkbook and a pen. I am so mechanically bad. I actually installed a battery in my car a couple of weeks ago. I was jumping for joy because I couldn't believe I had done that. But when it comes to, you know, I understand how to do this. I understand how to do that. And I wish I did. You know, believe me, if you're going for a communications degree, drop what you're doing and go learn a trade. Go learn how to do plumbing. Go learn how to wire a house. Go learn how to do a driveway. Because that's where the money is. And you know what's great about it, too? Because those guys that do that, you know, they help each other out. And they save. Not only do you make a lot of money, you save a lot of money because you have to hire somebody to do what you need done. But I digress. I was looking to get my driveway done, and I have no idea how to do it. And every, you know, you go online, you try to find somebody, and first thing you get, you know, you go check the reviews, and then you see all the positives, then you see the negatives. And I'm the kind of guy that focuses on the negatives and worries about it. And also, when you go back to social media, you realize that your entire social media is now nothing but one big ad for driveways, everybody's driveway. And you don't know who to trust. You know, gone are the days when, you know, my father's generation, when everybody knew how to do everything. I got a neighbor that's great. I got a neighbor, Kurt, he's like MacGyver. He can do anything. You know, I am, like I said, so bad at that stuff. But I'm wondering, 1-800-283-101.5, if you've got a guy that you want to recommend, I'll do this till 9 o'clock. And then at 9 o'clock, we have comedian Joel Bartnick calling in. I'm going to be with him tomorrow night at the Broadway Theater in Pittman. We also have tickets for Parks Casino. If you want in, Taylor Mason, all you got to do is give me a call, 1-800-283-101.5. We still got a few pair left. Tomorrow night, Parks Casino. Parks Casino / Ben Salem / 360, if you want to get tickets. Going to be a great show, Tracy Locke. But if you have a guy that you recommend for anything, 1-800-283-101.5. How did you find your guy? Is there somebody that you've used like throughout, you know, since time began, through the generations? Is there somebody that you've, you know? But how do you, like when you find the guy that you've never used? And you know what? When you're in business and you're trying to get yourself established and you're trying to be the guy, how do you convince people that they don't have to worry? Toughest thing, 1-800-283-101.5. So you know what? I'm going to give you that opportunity for the next minute and a half. You got a guy you want to recommend for anything? Give me a call. Because, like I said, it is so hard. And then the other thing, too, is like, so you go on. Like one guy says, you know, okay, I'm going to make this easy for you. I'm going to show you a whole bunch of people who do this, a whole bunch of pavers. And you go on and you check them all out. And you read the reviews, and you're scared to death. And then you start filling in the information. And then it's like, I don't know if I want to do this, because then when you fill in the information, you get inundated. And you give your cell phone out, and you're dead. Because now, call after call after call after call. And you just run away and say, you know what? I don't want to do this. Regina is in Manchester. Hi, Regina.
1: Hello, sweetheart.
0: How are you?
1: Oh, I'm wonderful. I listen, my radio goes on at 7.
0: Right.
1: And I shut it off at 11 o'clock at night. I love you. I love all you guys.
0: You're the best, Regina. What can I do for you?
1: I need an electrician. They walk in the door. Right. They look at me. They know I'm over 55. Oh, $400, honey.
0: That's what I mean. It's horrible. How can they do this? You know?
1: Let me tell you. I had a handyman. His name is Kyle. Oh, my God. He was wonderful.
0: What happened?
1: He did everything. But he won't do electric.
0: Ah. All right, Regina. We got to get you somebody electrical.
1: Please, and I have a lot of friends that need an electrician.
0: I'm telling you, that's the way to do it. That Regina, thanks for the call. That's where it's at. You get a good electrician, you can do things. All right. 1-800-283-101.5. Steve Trevelise. We got another comedian coming up. Joe Bartnick's going to be calling in. He has played Madison Square Garden. He has played Red Rock. He is ready to go. But before we do that, we got to get to Miriam in Mount Holly. Miriam, who you got for me?
2: Hey, how you doing?
0: Good.
2: So I'm from Mount Holly, New Jersey.
0: Right.
2: And there's a gentleman named Elmer Clark.
0: Elmer Tart?
2: Elmer Clark.
0: Oh, Elmer Clark. Okay.
2: From Mount Holly, New Jersey.
0: Shut up, Ira. Yes, Elmer Clark. Elmer.
3: I thought she said Elmwood Park.
0: Elmer. Elmer Clark. Be very quiet.
2: Elmer Clark.
0: I'm hunting.
2: I'm not going to say he's past his 60s. He's in his late 60s, but he's
0: you don't
2: want to like
0: date him. Would you need him to fix something?
2: No, he fixes everything.
0: He does? How do we get him?
2: Everything. So I can give you his phone number.
0: Go ahead. Give me his phone number.
2: His phone number is 609.
0: Right. Don't do that. That's all we need. We don't want to give out the phone number. You know what? I'm getting out of this. I'm doing the news. No, he's
4: the
0: doing
4: PJ
0: the news.
4: PJ Fitzpatrick Home Improvement News Desk. 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
3: And look at that. The sponsor's going to be Builders General. All right, here. It is. Oh, let me get off the leaderboard. Yes, Bayonne won, but we'll get to that in a minute. Right now, no, not the Market Watch numbers. Stocks are closed. It's 76 degrees here at 9 o'clock. Oh, let's hit the teletype. There we go. I'm Levon Putney here at 9. The Sherrill administration is now directing county election officials to double-check their voter rolls after the state found a motor vehicle commission error. Automatically registered thousands of non-citizens. Governor Sherrill said in a statement today that the state has deleted 5,100 names mistakenly registered by that system 3 years ago, including about 340 people who actually voted, now leading it up to the county election boards to finish off getting those folks off the voter rolls on the county level. Well, New Jersey is also not going along with the Trump administration when it comes to new CDC child vaccination recommendations.
5: Public health experts have warned a rollback from 17 to 11 widely recommended vaccines could lead to more preventable hospitalizations and death. New Jersey adopted a law in January that separates state vaccine policy from federal guidance, instead following evidence-based schedules like from the American Academy of Pediatrics. On Tuesday, the state health department said it will keep its vaccine policy unchanged and use its full authority to keep vaccines accessible around New Jersey. Erin Vogt, New Jersey 101.5 News.
3: Well, gardens around the Garden State got 6.43 inches of rain last month by the Weather Service's count, but still not enough to get most of the state out of those dry drought conditions.
6: We had many events that were well over 2-3 inches at a time, and when the rain comes down that fast, it's not able to go into the soil and the groundwater where we need it the most.
3: State climatologist John Krasting there says the runoff was carried off in streams and rivers, saying New Jersey really needs several months of soakings, which could come here. Well, we could have a little bit more here tomorrow. We have a flood watch in effect for 12 of the South Jersey counties, South and Central Jersey. Now to the Bayonne Bees. Little League team, they have won. They beat the team from Massachusetts 2-1. The game just ended a little while back, and that was Bayonne's first ever game in the Little League World Series as the Metro Region squad, and they go on now to play the Mid-Atlantic team on Friday.
0: That just now, came who, nice. Who did they play?
3: They played Massachusetts, the team
7: I'm
3: from...
7: a loser.
0: Who's that?
7: I'm a loser.
0: Oh, okay.
3: Bridgewater, Massachusetts. Little 12-year-olds. They're not losers.
0: Yeah, well, they weren't happy about it.
7: Do you have the time to listen to me whine?
0: No, loser, we don't.
3: Go Bayonne Bees. They're playing again on Friday. And, well, who knows, the other team, they'll be playing a consolation bracket. Now, the complete New Jersey 101.5. Oh, let me give a little stat line here. They had six hits, too. Two runs, six hits, no errors. The Massachusetts team had two errors, so they earned that win.
0: Well, you know why.
3: Why?
0: Because.
7: I'm a loser.
0: That's why.
3: The complete New Jersey 101.5 forecast coming up now. New Jersey Fast Traffic.
8: Harley Vaughn, road work delays already. Northbound turnpike truck lanes are closed. Southbound truck lanes have brake lights from exit 10 to 9, and it's jammed. 287 North is bumper to bumper from exit 1 to 4. That's construction. And more delays in Manalapan if you travel north on Route 9. Construction from East Freehold Road up toward Ryan Road. We've also got work on eastbound, or make that westbound 195. And this is making your way toward Old York Road. And that's from exit 11 to 8. Only one lane is open. 206 with the delays in Harlingen and Bellmead by Bellmead Griggstown Road. Again, with road work. Traffic every 15 minutes. New Jersey, 101.5.
9: New Jersey, 101.5. Instant weather, partly cloudy for tonight. Lows generally in the middle and upper 60s. And not as warm for tomorrow. Variably cloudy. We'll have a few showers and a heavy thunderstorm in the afternoon and evening. Storms can bring localized damaging wind gusts, as well as some flooding downpours that could impact the afternoon and evening commute. Highs into the upper 70s, then clouds break for some sun Friday. Highs in the upper 70s and low 80s. I'm meteorologist John Feerick.
3: Well, it's 78 now in Spring Lake, 76 degrees in Glassboro, 75 in Hamilton. 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
0: Today.
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0: All right.
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0: All right. Steve Trevalese getting you through the night at 1-800-283-101.5. Hope you're having a good day. You deserve it. Gonna have an even better night. Tomorrow night's gonna be a great night. Broadway Theater in Pittman, New Jersey. I haven't been there in, oh my God, like about 15 years. I'm gonna be there tomorrow night with a guy who has played both Madison Square Garden and Red Rocks. So now he's ready for the Broadway Theater in Pittman, New Jersey. He's appeared on Netflix, Bill Burr's Friends Who Kill, the number one Netflix movie, Old Dads, is Randy the Bouncer. His special, A Killing in Chicago, is killing it across the country. The Rose Bowl legend, Joe Bartnick. How you doing, Joe?
21: I'm doing fantastic, Steve. How are you?
0: Dude, I have saw this special. You are hysterical, Mike. Yeah, you know, some people like the comic gets you. You get me. I love that show. You did a great job with that.
21: Oh, thank you so much. You know, it's all new material with the Pittman tomorrow night, though. So enjoy the special and come see a whole new hour. Because, you know, I love it. You're not New York. You're not Philadelphia. You're New Jersey, Steve, and I love it. We're killing Jersey tomorrow night.
0: Exactly. So, yeah, so, like, tomorrow night's going to be great. You've never been to Pittman, right?
21: I've never been to the Pittman. It's so funny because when my agent booked me, I thought they were going to be down the shore, and here I'm just down the Camden River.
0: Man, you're going to love the people. It's a town unto itself. It's very unique, Pittman, New Jersey. And the theater, Joe, the theater was built, I think, in like 1926 or something like that. And everybody played this theater. Like Abbott and Costello played the theater. Red Skelton played. Sammy Davis Jr. played the theater. And they all signed, the story I got, well, they all signed the wall when they played. And then years later, they let some high school troupe decorate the dressing room, and they paint the walls, and they painted the walls black over all the autographs.
21: Oh, my God. That's an absolute crime. I mean, I know, like, it's a Chicago theater. They have Frank Sinatra. His signature isn't behind glass.
0: Yeah.
21: So no one can touch it.
0: Yeah, you have to.
21: I mean, Abbott and Costello, that is just incredible.
0: And, you know, George Carlin was asked in an interview, where's the best venue you ever played? His response, the Broadway Theater in Pittman, New Jersey. And then he sold out two shows there.
21: Well, I hope I get a crowd.
0: You're going to go. Don't worry about it, Joe. When they get done with this interview, right, it's going to be a traffic jam going down Route 55.
21: I know. They're going to have to repaint the wall again. So many people are going to sign it.
0: Now, you roasted.
21: They have to repaint the bathroom.
0: Really? You roasted Tommy Lee. What was that like?
21: Tommy Lee was super cool. I was actually on Team Ludacris. We did the Ludacris, the rapper, not just a Ludacris team, which.

0: would make more sense.
1: Right.
0: But I was on Team Ludacris, and we were roasting Team Tommy Lee, and he had the guy from Train on, and it was on A&E, so you had to be a little PC, but you could still get all the usual Tommy Lee jokes in. He was actually a really cool guy, and we did some Jägermeister shots together. So he's a really good guy. I mean, and his talent is, you know, knows no end, if you know what I mean.
1: No, absolutely not. And the more Jägermeister, the more talented he got, right?
0: Yeah, exactly. Exactly. I mean, I don't know. I know where he puts it all. I mean, I think it all goes to one spot because the guy is skinny. He's got three legs and two arms.
1: It all goes to one spot, and Pamela found it.
0: Yeah. It's all touching the ground, basically.
1: There you go. You are the best-selling author of You Might Be a Douchebag. How do you know if you might be a douchebag?
0: Well, you know, there's a lot of ways to tell. Like, one is, like, you know, if you've ever felt bad for the stripper, you might be a douchebag. If you walk a dog that doesn't come up to your knee, you might be a douchebag. You have a badge and no gun.
1: Did Jeff Foxworthy ever contact you about this?
0: No, but we actually, I was, his agent worked with me a lot, or his management team.
1: Yeah.
0: And through channels, he gave me the blessing. So, you know, what's funny about that is I actually did a follow-up to that with New Jersey's own Don Jameson. We did You Might Be a Metalhead.
1: I know. Oh, you wrote that with him? Don comes in here all the time. I love Don.
0: Oh, yeah. Well, Don, is Don slighting me? I love Donnie.
1: In fact, I said that. I asked him that question, and he said, dude, if I'm on Jeff Foxworthy's radar and he thinks enough for me to come after me, I'm happy with that. If I can get his attention, I'm happy with that.
0: Speaking of which, speaking of New Jersey's own, I just did a show in Pittsburgh. Me and Jim Florentine did the Iron City Comedy Festival.
1: Oh, man. So he's great.
0: Oh, I love Jim. I love Don. We usually do a show together right around Thanksgiving around the Philadelphia area. But be that as it may, come see me tomorrow night at the Pittman Theater. All new material. You're going to love it.
1: Oh, I guarantee. I was with Florentine a week ago Friday night in Tom's River, and he was doing new material. He's hysterical. But, man, I can't wait. I cannot wait. I got to ask you this, though. Nate Bargatze set the stand-up record for comedy show attendance. Is he on the Mount Rushmore of great comedians?
0: Nate, I saw that Philadelphia's own Shane Gillis set the record for attendance.
1: Nate passed him.
0: Nate, what did Nate do? Like Daytona?
1: I don't know. According to this, right? Nate set the record. It came out today. Because I thought Shane had said it, and then they said that Nate had said it. In fact, I'm going to give it to you right now. Basically, it says here, according to Guinness Book of World Records, Nate set a new record on Sunday, August 16th, for the most tickets ever sold for a stand-up comedy tour, 2,045,040. Nate, Shane said it for one show.
0: Okay. Yeah, I mean, first of all, they're both fantastic. Uh-huh. I love them both. They're great friends. My person about Mount Rushmore, I don't have them on because I go way back. I've been doing this 30 years.
1: All right, so, who do you put on yours?
0: Okay, now I have a definitive three, right, and the fourth is always up in the air.
1: Okay.
0: If you're talking about people that I have worked with or been on the same show with,
1: right,
0: Chris Rock,
1: okay,
0: Bill Burr, Dave Attell.
1: Nice. And the fourth is always up. Fourth is always up for debate. You got to leave that
0: the
1: open.
0: The fourth could be Louis C.K. It could be Mitch Hedberg. It's a lot of people in there. But the three undisputed are Chris Rock, Dave Attell, and Bill Burr.
1: All right. And Joe Bartnick tomorrow night at the Broadway Theater in Pittman with new material. TheBroadwayTheater.org. Joe, thanks so much for coming on. I'll see you tomorrow night.
0: Oh, can't wait to see you, Steve. Let's rock out, New Jersey.
1: You got it. Here's fast traffic.
2: Hi, Steve. Brake lights in Edison on northbound 287 from exit 1 to 4. Just one lane open because of construction work. The New Jersey Turnpike northbound truck lanes are closed and the northbound car lanes are quite busy between exit 11 and 13. Southbound, the truck lanes are jammed with road work from exit 10 to 9 in Edison. And you've also got northbound repairs in the truck lanes past 7A. Then we've got 195 westbound from exit 11 to 8, single file with construction. 206 very busy at Bellmead Griggs Town Road with fix-up work. Traffic every 15 minutes on New Jersey 101.5.
3: New Jersey 101.5, instant weather. Patchy clouds for tonight. Those will be in the middle and upper 60s. Then more humid for tomorrow. Variably cloudy, dry to start. But we'll see some showers and a heavy thunderstorm around in the afternoon and evening. There are going to be flooding downpours that could impact the evening commute home. Highs into the upper 70s. We'll dry out later tomorrow night, and then we'll have some sun on Friday. I'm meteorologist John Fear.
1: 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Fast traffic, instant weather every 15 minutes on New Jersey 101.5.
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1: 1-800-283-101.5, Steve Trevalese. Do call me. That's the number. And, man, Joe's hysterical. Joe Bartnick tomorrow night, Broadway Theater. Taylor Mason tomorrow night at the Parks Casino. You want comedy? We got your comedy right here. Saturday night's going to be Sloppy Joe's Comedy Club in Freehold. Buddha the comedian, Tim Kelly, and myself. I'm going to be tomorrow night in Broadway. I love comedy. You just go out and you laugh because that's what we need to do right now. And Nate Bargatze, one of the nicest people you will ever meet in comedy because everyone I know, and he's worked with everybody. I remember when he was at Catch a Rising Star, I was the house MC and general manager back in like the early 2000s. And he was one of the comics and from Tennessee with another guy. I forget who the other guy was. But they were just so friendly, so nice, so warm. And to this day, everything you hear about the guy, hear him on Conan Needs a Friend, you just want to hang with him. You want to like him. And he set the Guinness record for most tickets ever sold for a stand-up comedy tour. So does that put him on your Mount Rushmore of comedians? I'm going to ask you. 1-800-283-101.5. Now, first of all, who's a comedian that you just love, that just cracks you up every time you hear it? It's like comfort food. You go to this comedian because you just want to laugh. And if you had to do a Mount Rushmore of comedians, say you were to put together a show. Show is usually, say, three comedians. I'll make it four. Usually with a comedy show, you have the opener is the MC. He does about 15 minutes up front. Then they give it to the feature. That's like the TV spot. He'll do 30 minutes. Then the MC will come back, and he'll bring in the headliner. And the headliner will do about 45 to an hour. And there's your comedy show. So if I said to you, you're going to put together a comedy show, who would you put on the comedy show? Who would you put on your, say, Mount Rushmore? You're going to carve the heads. Now, we could do two ways of doing this, right? Of course, living, dead, doesn't matter to me. But your four comics that would be on this show, that would be on this Mount Rushmore of shows, who would they be? And extra credit, if you were to do a Mount Rushmore of Jersey comics, who would they be? Because there are so many great comedians from New Jersey. And I've said this for years. My Mount Rushmore Jersey comedians, Artie Lang. No one tells a story. No one can make you laugh. Artie Lang, when he's on, there you go. Who else do you have for me? 1-800-283-101.5. Larry is in Jackson. Hello, Larry.
13: Hey, how you doing there, Steve? How's everything for yourself?
1: I'm doing good. How you doing?
13: I'm doing well. Hello, Bull.
1: Hello, right? There he is. Odd Caddy. All right, who's on your Mount Rushmore?
13: First, it will be Don Rickles.
1: All right, Don Rickles, right, okay.
13: Richard Pryor.
1: Richard Pryor, good.
13: George Carlin.
1: Okay.
13: I had one before, I can't think of it. Buddy Hackett.
1: You know...
13: But Don Rickles has got to be one of the best. I actually saw George Carlin a long time ago at Club Vinay.
1: The thing about Carlin and Pryor are pretty much the same.
13: Well,
1: I mean, that same kind of voice, you know, because they both decided at the same time in like 1970 that they were going to change their act and they were going to say what's on their mind. And that was it. They were giving up because both had worked through the 60s. Both had played the game. Richard Pryor was on a Partridge Family episode. And then they both decide, enough of this. We're going to. And that's why they ended up in the colleges, because that's the only place they could get work.
13: Right, right. I saw the Richard Pryor episode where... you know, he started out as a nice comedian, then he decided to, get a little racy with it.
1: Uh-huh. And,
13: but, I know you're a big Honeymooners fan,
1: mm-hmm.
13: As I am. I actually saw you over by that Jewish deli.
1: I'm going to be there. I'm going to be there Saturday night.
13: You were there that night. I was having dinner with my wife.
1: Oh, cool.
13: And, we didn't go see the comedy club. We were eating. But I walked in there, so I saw you standing there getting ready to start.
1: Well, come and say hi next time. Come see the show. 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Your Mount Rushmore of comedy, your Mount Rushmore of Jersey comedy. Either one, I'll accept. I got Jim. I got some calls coming in. We got Trevia coming up at 10. I got tickets to give away. If I were to say to you, Levon, Mount Rushmore of comedians.
14: Oh,
1: who's on the mountain?
14: Oh my God, that's a long list.
1: All right, give me a funny guy
14: for
1: that just cracks you up.
14: To start with Carlin and Eddie Murphy and Pryor.
1: Right.
14: Pryor was the first album I used to listen to in my day.
1: Live at Sunset Strip.
14: I don't know if it was a Sunset Strip, but definitely, that was one of them.
1: Uh-huh.
14: But I forgot which one. Yeah, but And Chappelle. I'll put Chappelle in there. I accidentally heckled him once.
1: You did?
14: I did.
1: And what did he do?
14: It wasn't pretty. It was not. He cracked on me for about a good 5 to 7 minutes.
1: And he did not get the He Shall Be Levon.
14: No.
1: It's your boy. He Shall Leave.
14: Levon. Yeah, right?
1: It's 9:30.
14: Yeah, to take that one like a man. It is 9:30. I'm Levon Putney with your New Jersey 101.5 News Flash. Well, we have another round of heavy rain and thunderstorms in tomorrow's forecast. The Weather Service issued a flood watch for 12 counties and mostly the southern and central parts of the state. Well, seniors who qualify for New Jersey's state NJ property tax rebate program are getting their third checks in the mail this week, but it'll likely be less money thanks to the state budget passed at the end of June. Well, New Jersey parents of kids and school-age kids, I should say, may like to know the state is saying they will stick with the current childhood vaccination guidelines and not switch to the CDC's latest recommendations, which include splitting up measles, mumps, and rubella shots into three instead of all at the same time like we've been doing for years. And the Bayonne Bees Little League team won their first game in a Little League World Series this evening. About an hour ago, they beat the team from Massachusetts 2-1. 6 hits, no errors. Next up, a Friday game against the Mid-Atlantic team. And that's your New Jersey 101.5 News Flash. Here's Fast Traffic.
2: All right, Levon, brake lights on 195 West continue between exit 11 and 8. It's all due to construction. One lane is open. Northbound truck lanes closed on the turnpike. Northbound a little crowded between 10 and 13. And southbound, the truck lanes have a couple of lanes knocked out between exit 10 and 9 East Brunswick. Jammed in Edison on northbound 287 from exit 1 to 4. Two lanes closed with road work. 206 busy in toward Bellmead-Griggstown Road with construction. And Route 9 North in Manalapan, plenty of brake lights. Freehold Road to Ryan Road with more fix-up work. Traffic every 15 minutes on New Jersey 101.5.
3: New Jersey 101.5, instant weather, patchy clouds for tonight. Pretty comfortable, lows in the middle and upper 60s. And more humid for tomorrow, not as warm. We'll have clouds, some sun, a few showers, and a heavy thunderstorm in the afternoon and evening. Any thunderstorm could produce some damaging wind gusts as well as flooding downpours. Highs into the upper 70s, and then we'll dry out for Friday with some sun. Of highs pretty close to 80. I'm meteorologist John Furyk.
14: Right now, 78. That's close to 80. And Seabright, 74 in Morristown, 76 degrees in Red Bank. Next update at 10. Wake up with Bill Spadia, weekday morning, 6 to 10. 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
1: All right, 1-800-283-101.5, Steve Trevelise. We had Joe Bartnick on. We had Taylor Mason on. Who could possibly follow them? Let's see. We got Buddha the comedian over here.
18: All right.
1: And we got Liam Katz.
19: How are we doing, everybody?
1: Liam's going to make his headlining debut tomorrow night.
19: Nice.
1: The Newtown Theater.
19: Newtown Theater in Bucks County, right across the bridge, yep.
1: Listen to that voice. Listen to that voice.
19: I get it from my father.
1: Yeah. I remember when he was starting out, when he was opening for me at Catch a Rising Star. And I'm going to be at Catch a Rising Star September 19th. You going to open for me? You going to come on?
19: I can, yeah.
1: You
19: course,
1: are?
19: Of course,
1: all
19: yeah.
1: Right, look at this.
19: Yeah.
1: Of course.
19: I'll be
1: right?
19: There.
14: Steve needs a ride.
1: Really? Yeah, what was it? Audioline Crashing, right? Mm. Where, who was the guy that he was in Crashing with?
14: Oh, my God. Who knows?
1: I forget the guy's
14: name. There's a
1: million
14: people in that.
1: No, but he was the guy, right? Audie says to the guy, you know, I need to ride. And he goes, you can open for me. He goes, oh, my God, I'm going to open for Audie Lang. And Audie's like, no, the car is opening for Audie Lang. You're driving the car.
14: That's one of
1: the funniest lines.
19: You're opening the car door.
1: Yeah, exactly. The car is opening for Audie. All right, so, boys, now, as you know, Nate Bargatze set the stand-up record for a comedy tour. The Guinness Book of Records comedy tour stand-up was set by Nate Bargatze, and that would be 2,045,040 people. Wow. Most tickets ever sold for a stand-up comedy tour. Wow. So is he on your Mount Rushmore of comedians?
19: No. He's not. I don't think so. No.
1: Okay. Who would be on your Mount Rushmore comedians, Liam?
14: Man.
19: I was listening on the way in, and yeah. I heard Don Rickles. Okay. He's definitely on
1: Rickles.
19: There because he's just nonstop. George Carlin is definitely on there.
1: Right.
19: Bill Burr.
1: Burr. You know. Okay.
19: So far, all white guys, like the actual Mount Rushmore.
1: Okay.
19: And I'll throw Eddie Murphy in there.
1: Eddie Murphy.
19: Yeah.
1: Because
19: oh,
1: you don't want all white guys.
19: Yeah.
1: That's
19: yeah.
1: It.
19: Diversity.
1: Okay. We want diverse Mount Rushmore.
19: Yeah.
1: Okay. Buddha, who do you got?
20: I can't do this. This is impossible.
1: Four.
20: Bill Burr, you're nuts.
1: All right.
20: He hasn't been on the planet long enough. That's the problem.
1: Okay.
20: I meant Liam, not Bill Burr. Yeah, Eddie Murphy, for sure. Carlin, for sure. Right. Robin Williams, for sure. That fourth spot, I have no idea, dude. There's too many fighting. I don't know.
18: I like Robin. I love Robin, actually.
20: Movies.
18: But I know he's,
20: and comedy and everything.
1: There are people overall that didn't realize he did stand-up when he died.
18: Yeah.
1: That they knew about the movies, and not everybody knew about the stand-up, as weird as that was.
20: Did you see how he got Mork and Mindy? Did you ever see the story on that?
1: No.
20: Like, he did the whole interview upside down. Like, sitting on his head on a couch as the character, and they're like, that's who he is.
1: He's
20: and
1: the
20: he
1: guy.
20: Got it.
1: He got it from, like, Jonathan Winters,
20: yeah,
1: right?
20: He's been in a lot. Like, just IMDb Robin Williams, and, like, it goes on and on and on and on. The guy is talented. He was talented. Mm-hmm.
1: All right, let's get Justin in Tabernacle. Justin, who's on your Mount Rushmore?
21: Hey, how you guys doing? Well, I, you know, thinking about it here, I got to revise. How about the crew from Blue Collar Comedy? Jeff Foxworthy, Jeff Ingalls, and Ron White.
1: All right, the whole, that's it? Bill Engvall, Ron White, Jeff Foxworthy, and Larry the Cable Guy. Talk that's about, your Mount Rushmore.
18: Talk about white guys.
1: Really?
20: Yeah, that's like a...
21: I'd like to put President Reagan up there, too.
1: Reagan and the Mount Rushmores. Okay, and then those four. All right.
21: I got to go with President Reagan, Steve. I'm honored to be the Republican nominee for U.S. Senate. I'm running against Cory Booker, and I put Reagan up on there. He was a funny president.
20: Was hilarious.
21: He did a lot of humor.
1: Hilarious. The best line he ever had.
20: What is it?
1: Was the one when he was in the debate, right? And the moderator was from the Baltimore Sun. And he says to Reagan, you know, are you worried about, you know, your age because of all the work you're going to have to do on the touring and the sleepless nights and everything? Remember this? And he says, yeah. I will not hold my opponent's youth and inexperience against him in this election. and that's when this guy knew he lost, because the whole room went crazy. And he just looked at the audience and smiled. And you know who gave him that line? You know, the guy that gave him that line is a guy named Roger Ailes. And Roger Ailes had worked on the Nixon campaign, and he gets on the Reagan campaign, and they told him, whatever you do, don't bring up his age. And Ailes gets into an elevator with Reagan, and it's just the two of them. And he gave Reagan that line, and that kind of propelled him to the election. Justin, thanks for the call to New Jersey 101.5. Mike is in Colts Neck. Who you got for me, Mikey?
22: Steve, what's up, buddy? How you doing, man?
1: I'm good. How about you?
22: I'm doing great tonight. I'm enjoying the show. Thanks again for everything you do. Before you cut me off, I have a question after we do the comedians,
1: you
22: all right?
1: You think I'm cutting you off?
22: we'll see.
1: All right. Listen,
22: it's interesting to hear pros talk about their Mount Rushmore versus... consumers, right?
1: Right.
22: Like somebody like me, not a comedian.
1: Right.
22: I know who I think is funny. Pros like you and the other guys you're talking to right now understand the art of it and can say different names that we might not consider hilarious.
20: Oh yeah, it's definitely opinion
22: at what you do. You know.
1: Right.
22: So my Mount Rushmore was definitely Chappelle.
1: Right.
22: Definitely Eddie Murphy.
1: Right.
22: I had Bill Burr, I had Carlin, and if you want to exchange one, even though he's not completely my style, Brian Regan had a great way about him of making people laugh without anything dirty.
1: He still does. He's still here.
22: Yeah.
1: He hasn't gone anywhere.
22: He might not be on the mount, but he's an excellent comedian.
1: Well, that's the thing. I mean, there are guys, they don't have to be immortalized. There are guys that every time you see them, your comedy comfort food. Like I just want to laugh. So you go over to YouTube or you bring up who, and you just know that it's going to be like a reel of just one funnier than the last one. Like, who would that be for you?
22: So for me, it would be those guys, actually. If I see Chappelle on, even if I've watched him the same thing five times, I'll watch it again. Same with Bill Burr. Eddie Murphy in his prime in the 80s was hilarious. You could watch him nonstop. Now, I don't find him as funny now, but back then, there was nobody better, and the same with Carlin.
1: Mm-hmm. How about, like, now who would it be now?
22: It would be Chappelle and Burr for me right now.
1: Okay.
22: I like Nate Bargatze. He's funny, mm-hmm. but it would be Chappelle and Murphy.
1: Okay. Now
22: I mean, that's Chappelle and Burr.
1: All right, so how about, and you got four. So you got Chappelle, Burr, Bargatze, and who would be the fourth?
22: We'll put Carlin or Eddie Murphy.
1: Carlin or Eddie Murphy. All right.
22: Now, New Jersey.
1: Before I hang up on you, what do you want to say?
22: So, wait, I'll do New Jersey real quick.
1: All right,
22: and then
1: do
22: I
1: New
22: quick
1: Jersey.
22: Question.
1: All right, do New Jersey.
22: No one has mentioned, none of us enjoy it now, but mm-hmm. Abbott and Costello are from New Jersey.
1: Of course.
22: So they've got to get Paul mentioned.
1: And Patterson.
22: Yeah. Yep, and then Artie Lang, his name came up. Mm-hmm. Do you know Chris Gothard?
1: Chris Gothard? No.
22: Gothard, yes. G-O-T-H-A-R-D.
1: Okay.
22: My buddy
1: I
22: went
1: heard
22: to college
1: of
22: with
1: him.
22: Him.
1: I heard of him. Kylie wrote about
22: Steve.
1: Him.
22: My buddy went to college with him at Rutgers and brought me to see him at the Basie a few weeks ago. I never heard of the guy. Laughed the entire time.
1: Really?
22: Because his comedy is telling stories,
1: right.
22: And he tells them so funnily that you're just laughing the whole time, even if you're not relating to exactly what he's talking about. Check him out. I think you'd really like him.
1: All right,
22: and
1: definitely.
22: Then,
1: now, what's the question?
22: The question.
1: Yes.
22: Dinner tomorrow on Friday night got postponed to October, right?
1: Dinner? The dentist? Yeah, that's going to be October 9th.
22: Okay, I saw Dennis a couple weeks ago. He said that.
1: Yeah, that's going to be.
22: Okay,
1: she got time to fast. You got time to diet lose a few weight pounds. Thanks for the call to New Jersey 101.5. All right, Buddha, come on.
20: George Carlin had 13 different one-hour specials. That's never going to be touched. You're never going to get that.
1: Okay.
20: I think Chappelle's funny, but you got also, when was this Rushmore built? Are we building it tomorrow, or was it built
1: just
20: already?
1: Just four guys that you would put on this Mount Rushmore.
20: I guess Chappelle's up there, too, because Eddie Murphy's old hat, like, you know, it was his prime for me that I loved. I mean, oh, my God, that guy could do anything when he was a kid, but life changed him. Like, it changes us all, you know?
1: Acting changed
20: you know?
1: Him.
20: I think Keenan Ivory Wayans had a huge part.
1: Movie money.
20: Huge part in being, in, you know, Eddie Murphy's writing. He wrote Raw and Delirious, but Eddie Murphy delivered it, so
1: yeah.
20: It's all in the act. Like, Robin Williams got blamed for stealing all the time, but
1: he
20: stole it the best.
0: That's what I was going to say earlier. Do you think that qualifies as Mount Rushmore worthy?
1: There's a story with Robin. In fact, I worked with some guys who worked with Robin Williams, and I was managing Catch, and, like, there's one guy where not only he talked about his son Chris in the act. He was, not only did that bastard steal my bit, he actually used my son's name in the bit. And afterwards, the guy picks Robin Williams up, holds him up against the wall. Robin Williams there, in my shirt pocket is a check. Just take it out and fill it in for whatever you want. And
20: there was a comedian, Gallagher, his twin brother stole his whole act and went on tour and did his brother's act.
1: But Gallagher, he didn't steal the act. Gallagher put the guy out so the two of them could make twice the money.
20: Is that what happened?
1: That was the deal. Yeah, Gallagher, they knew what they were doing.
0: See, I heard it differently,
1: but
0: Steven know more than me.
1: But the thing that they did, getting back to Robin Williams, there'd be a light in a comedy store. And when the light went on, that meant that Robin is in the room. And abandon ship and go to the stock material. All right, hold on. 1-800-283-101.5. All right, now listen, we got Trevia coming up at 10. Music, movies, television, New Jersey. We got Buddha the comedian. We got Liam Katz here. We're going to be giving away tickets to Howard Jones, Wang Chung, Modern English, and English Beat. It's going to be Friday night at the PNC Bank Art Center. We got tickets to tomorrow night for Liam Katz is going to be at the Newtown Theater with Dr. Scott Patty's comedy hypnosis show. Andy's great, by the way.
20: Love him.
1: Yep. Andy gave so many people their start. And we've also got tickets Saturday night, Sloppy Joe's Comedy Club, Buddha the Comedian, Tom Kelly, America's Got Talent, and then myself. And we got tickets for tomorrow night for the Broadway Theater in Pittman, New Jersey. And that's going to be a fantastic show as well with Joe Bartnick. So you got choices, Jerry. You got choices. It's Fast Traffic.
2: All right, Steve, New Jersey, Turnpike northbound truck lanes are closed. Looks like the entire way. The southbound truck lanes have delays from exit 10 to exit 9 because of construction. Stick with the southbound car lanes. Outerbridge Crossing backing up into New Jersey with road work. And then 287 north, a wall of traffic from exit 1 to 4 with construction. Two lanes are closed. It's also right lane work on 195 westbound as you approach the New Jersey Turnpike. So you've got about a 1 mile delay, maybe more than that. And then 206 both ways at Belmead Griggstown Road, single laning with construction. Traffic every 15 minutes. Mitch Torres on New Jersey 101.5.
3: New Jersey 101.5, instant weather, patchy clouds for tonight. Those will be in the middle and upper 60s, then more humid for tomorrow, variably cloudy, dry to start, but we'll see some showers and a heavy thunderstorm around in the afternoon and evening. There are going to be flooding downpours that could impact the evening commute home. Highs into the upper 70s. We'll dry out later tomorrow night, and then we'll have some sun on Friday. I'm meteorologist John Furyk.
1: We are looking at 80 degrees in Beach Haven, 75 Chatsworth, 78 Edison, fast traffic, instant weather, every 15 minutes on New Jersey 101.5.
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9: My bad.
8: That's where they buy the tickets.
9: Sorry.
8: What were you going to say?
10: No, I don't know if I'm more excited about getting a sandwich or performing there, bro.
8: The Sloppy
10: Dude,
8: Joe.
10: It's like this.
8: Liam, it's called the Sloppy Joe sandwich. It's corned beef, roast beef, pastrami, coleslaw, and Russian dressing.
9: You wouldn't make it.
8: It's an unbelievable sandwich.
10: I've got some.
9: You would die eating there.
8: You take it. You take it. They put it on the side of your car like the Flintstones.
9: Bro, it's ridiculous.
8: Man, so you. So now you're gonna be headlining tomorrow night. How does that happen? Yeah. How old are you?
11: I am 21 years old.
8: 21 years old. Yeah. Headlining the comedy club.
10: Look at you. Mm-hmm.
8: Now
10: you
8: can drink. That? Yeah. Yeah. And now, how does this happen?
11: How does this happen? Nepotism.
8: That's nepotism. There you go. He knew somebody who knew somebody. Yeah. No, I mean, yeah. I've seen your act. He does Andy Kaufman, right? You did, Kaufman.
11: I did the Andy Kaufman.
8: We did Hightstown High School together.
11: Yes.
8: Yeah. Right? Remember that?
11: Yeah.
8: 2:30 in the morning, we're doing comedy, trying to stay awake.
11: That was probably one of my favorite shows I've ever done. That was. I saw Dave Chappelle live the night before. I drove right from Philly to the high school. Went on.
8: Yeah.
11: Great.
8: Yeah, and it's 2:30 in the morning. It's me, him, and Gemini.
9: Oh,
8: and
9: my
8: we're
9: God.
8: Like, where the hell's Gemini? We're calling his house. His wife's got the APB.

0: find. Where? I can't find a bird.
1: Where are you? I'm in the parking lot.
0: Where?
1: All right. Mount Rushmore comedy, Jiffy and Manalapan. Who you got for me?
2: Stevie, how you doing, buddy?
1: Good, pal. How about you?
3: How you doing, Jiffy?
2: Good day. I got a couple of things before that. You got a second?
1: Go ahead.
2: Robin Williams, I thought Penny Marshall found him, like, performing on the street and told my brother Gary about him.
1: I didn't know that.
4: I heard he was homeless. I heard he was homeless at one point.
1: Yeah, that's probably it.
2: He was performing on the street, and she seen him and told Gary Marshall, and they grabbed him.
1: I did not know that. Thanks. All right. What else?
2: And one thing, a quick one with Reagan. He was at the podium talking, and somebody breaks a balloon. And he don't
1: who would have just told that story during the break? Right?
4: Hilarious.
2: Oh, did he? And he goes, miss me.
0: Missed me.
1: Uh-huh. Did you ever see the end of the PBS special on Reagan? And it's 4 hours. It's everything about the guy. And at the end, he's on a horse. And him and his wife are on a horse, and he's riding into the sunset. And he finds out, he writes a letter to the American people that he just found out he has Alzheimer's. And he writes this love letter as he's riding into the sunset. And there's not, tears are running down my face as I'm watching this.
2: Wait, that's great.
1: You have to, PBS, I don't know if it's ever going to be on again, but you have to see it. All right, who's your Mount Rushmore?
2: You got a YouTuber, son. George Carlin, right. Don Rickles.
1: Right.
2: Oh, man, I forgot one. Don Rickles, Harry Spears, and the Bagans guy, Nate.
1: Nate Bagansi.
2: Yeah, he's good.
1: All right, those are four good ones. Good job, Jiffy. Let's go to Sue in Pemberton. Susie, what you got for me?
5: Hi. Okay, I know. I'll make it brief. Already mentioned Robin Williams. What about Lenny Bruce, you know, before Richard Pryor and all those guys were doing that?
6: Very innovative.
5: Lenny Bruce is pretty, you know, he kind of was freewheeling before all that.
1: Mm-hmm. Are you a big Lenny Bruce fan?
5: I can see the art of it. You know what I mean? I might not necessarily think everything is funny, but somebody mentioned earlier about like the artistic qualities of comedians, and I can see that. I can see the appeal.
1: I'm pretty sure it's October 9th at the Union Performing Arts Center. My friend Ronnie Marmo is doing a one-man show called I'm Not a Comedian, I'm Lenny Bruce. And you have to see it. Unbelievable.
5: October 9th.
1: It will. Yeah. I mean, he is chilling. He starts it. On a toilet. He starts it naked.
5: Oh, come on.
1: And he ends it naked. And it's one of the most incredible shows because he brings Lenny Bruce to life. And
5: oh, that's great. I will definitely look into that for sure. Thank you.
1: And then
5: I got to weigh in for the women.
1: Right.
5: Lily Tomlin.
1: Lily Tomlin. Right. Nice. All right. All right. That's a good one. Now, Billy Crystal. Now, you got Billy Crystal, Danny DeVito, Adam Sandler, Robin Williams.
5: Yeah, well, Robin Williams, but he's interchangeable because so many people mentioned him.
1: Mm-hmm.
5: But
1: okay.
5: Up and coming, how about Matt Rife?
1: Matt Rife, okay. You like Matt Rife?
5: Mm-hmm.
1: All right.
5: I think he's hilarious, yeah.
1: All right, Susan, thanks for calling New Jersey 101.5.
6: Sorry. I just got heartburn.
1: Now get on. 1-800-283-101.5. We got trivia coming up. Music, movies, television, New Jersey. Multiple choice questions. I'm going to make this very easy for you. Lots and lots of comedy tickets. Now, for my Mount Rushmore, I got to go. See, if I'm going to do this, like if I was going to put together, like put these guys on stage, like the ultimate comedy show. So you'd want to have a guy who's just going to make you laugh.
6: I know Rodney's in there for
1: that's
6: you, right?
1: My guy.
6: I knew it.
1: It's got to be Rodney.
6: Right?
1: Because you're going to sit there, he's going to tell you jokes, and you're going to laugh.
6: Yeah, he's the host.
1: Right. Well, he could be. You know what? He always was. The HBO comedy specials. You ever see the one that he did with Lenny Clark and Jerry Seinfeld and Roseanne Barr?
6: Dice.
1: Bill Hicks.
6: Did anybody say Dice on the show today?
1: Dice is another one.
6: All right.
1: But Rodney would do that.
6: Yeah,
1: but
6: Rodney.
1: You know with Rodney on stage, you're going to laugh.
6: Mm-hmm.
1: The next guy I would want to be, now the next step from that would be the guy who's going to make you laugh and he's going to make you think a little. But not too much. And that to me would be Norm Macdonald.
6: Yeah.
1: Right? Norm Macdonald, you're just going to, he's got the way he's going to tell the story, and you know you're laughing, waiting for the punch. You don't even know what it's going to be, but you're laughing.
6: And you have to hear the whole paragraph, or otherwise you'll miss it.
1: Well,
6: you ever see him on The View?
1: Well,
6: oh, my God.
1: Artie Lang told a story with Norm Macdonald where he said that he had, he got a bad review. Artie got a bad review from Dirty Work, from his hometown newspaper. And he compared his acting to, it was like being date raped. So Artie's like, I was crushed. I felt really bad about this. And then I get a call from Norm McDonald.

0: Donald, who goes, man, well, at least you think you can get a date. That was great.
1: From the P.J. Fitzpatrick Home Improvement News Desk, New Jersey's most listened to station, New Jersey 101.5 News, starts now.
2: Strong storms are again threatening parts of the Midwest. There's tornado warnings in effect for parts of Indiana, and thousands there are still without power due to the ongoing storms. Flood watches are posted in Indiana, Missouri, and Illinois. Damaging winds, hail, and isolated tornadoes are possible. Reports say the Federal Drug Enforcement Administration will join the investigation into the death of actress Hayden Panettiere. This follows an earlier TMZ report that police are looking into whether Panettiere's death involved criminal conduct. Police in Greenville, South Carolina, arrived at the family home of the late actress's boyfriend, Brian Hickerson, for a welfare check days after Panettiere was found dead at a nearby Airbnb. A man from Brick Township in New Jersey has been charged with criminal mischief for allegedly cutting down a flock camera.
3: Police say 31-year-old Andrew Wardell cut down the camera used by township authorities outside an Exxon gas station back on July 8th. It comes amid a growing trend of incidents targeting the surveillance cameras. Cops argue the cameras help provide evidence in reported crime cases, giving leads to investigators. However, critics claim the license plate tracking cameras are an invasion of privacy. The department did not say exactly how the camera was damaged or how they identified Wardell as the suspect. I'm Lizzie Radabali.
2: Hawaii is facing a new tropical threat. The National Hurricane Center is tracking a new tropical disturbance east-southeast of the Hawaiian Islands that's got a high chance of developing into a tropical depression. The system's expected to keep south of the islands, but it could bring heavy rains. Today was day three of witness testimony in the Tupac Shakur murder trial in Las Vegas. Dwayne Davis is accused of orchestrating the murder in 1996. Prosecutors have called more than a dozen witnesses to describe the fatal shooting and the gang hostilities that surrounded it. Davis claimed in a 2019 book that he did orchestrate the drive-by shooting that killed Shakur, but now says that was fiction. I'm Scott Carr.
1: Now, a check on New Jersey fast traffic.
4: And we continue to have brake lights on the Outer Bridge crossing in both directions with construction. Then 287 North jammed from exit 1 to 4 with construction. Southbound on the Parkway backing up now from 135 and Clark to Colonia Rest Area with lanes closed for road work and the Turnpike. Northbound truck lanes are closed. The southbound truck lanes have work from 10 to 9 causing delays. 195 West with right lane construction and about a 2-mile delay approaching the New Jersey Turnpike. Traffic every 15 minutes. I'm Major Torres on New Jersey 101.5
5: instant weather, partly cloudy for tonight. Lows generally in the middle and upper 60s, and not as warm for tomorrow. Variably cloudy. We'll have a few showers and a heavy thunderstorm in the afternoon and evening. Storms can bring localized damaging wind gusts, as well as some flooding downpours that could impact the afternoon and evening commute. Highs into the upper 70s, then clouds break for some sun Friday. Highs in the upper 70s and low 80s. I'm meteorologist John Feerick.
0: We're looking at 77 in Atlantic City, 78 Cherry Hill, 79 Rahway. Fast traffic, instant weather every 15 minutes on New Jersey 101.5. Trevia coming up. Give us a call.
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9: And now the show that asks the musical question, what else do we know about New Jersey? It's Jersey Trivia with your host, voted the most trivial man in New Jersey. I'm sorry, that's Trivial Steve Trevelise.
10: All right, Dennis Prydell. It is time for the Trivia Show. We have got prizes, 1-800-283-101.5. I got two lines open if you want to call right now. Very simple, multiple choice questions. I have got the music and I've got the New Jersey category. Buddha the comedian has movies. Liam has television. Liam Katz. Nice. Both guys going to be headlining Liam tomorrow night at the Newtown Theater in beautiful Newtown, Pennsylvania. And it's going to be a comedy and it's going to be hypnosis.
11: Yes.
10: So
11: yes.
10: The first thing they do now is Dr. Scarpatti go first.
11: I go first. You then go first. Dr. Scarpatti. So if I don't make you fall asleep, he definitely will.
10: That's pretty good. See, I was thinking he would go first to yeah. Now you will
11: to hypnotize
10: laugh.
11: Him to
10: when
11: laugh.
10: You hear yes. Liam yes. speak, you will laugh, and then you come on, and you use that as a demo tape to become big time mm-hmm. movie star and yeah. a sitcom editor. And Boone is going to be with me Friday, Saturday night at the Sloppy Joe
11: always
10: Comedy Club with Tom Kelly from America's Got Talent. Okay. So.
12: Nice.
10: We got tickets to that. We got Modern English, Wang Chung, English Beat, and Howard Jones.

0: Jones at the PNC Bank Art Center Friday night. We got tickets to Joe Bartnick tomorrow night at the Broadway Theater in Pittman, New Jersey. And we got tickets to Taylor Mason tomorrow night at Parks Casino. So you got choices. And still, open lines. Get on the phone. 1-800-283-101.5. And I'm also taking calls for your Mount Rushmore of comedians. I'll tell you who I got coming up because I didn't finish yet. Andrew is in Flemington. What's happening, Andrew?
1: Hey, I'm playing number 99, baby. I'm back.
0: You're back. All right. Who's on your Mount Rushmore comedians?
1: Okay. Now, I had no idea to prepare for this because I didn't know that was a side topic.
0: Okay.
1: They don't have to be from Jersey, right?
0: No, it could be anywhere.
1: Bobbin, I got about seven of them. George Carlin.
0: Okay.
2: Ding.
1: I'm going to throw you a curveball. Red Skelton.
0: Oh, nice, man.
3: My grandfather's favorite comic.
0: You know what?
1: No, that was my great-great-great-grandfather's wet dream right
0: Did
1: there.
0: You ever watch Red Skelton?
2: Hell yeah.
3: Oh, I've been
1: only
3: forced.
1: Only on like Johnny Carson.
0: Did you laugh when you watched Red Skelton? Well,
1: oh my God, yeah.
0: That's all you need.
4: Pete's Dragon, right? He's in Pete's Dragon?
0: Red Skelton?
4: Yeah.
1: You guys need to look up Red Skelton.
0: Red Skelton at his own
1: TV show.
0: You guys
1: need to look up Red Skelton, 70th birthday. London, England, HBO, and he performed in front of Queen Elizabeth. It was
0: really?
1: Amazing.
0: All right. You know what? He had his own TV show for like 100 years on CBS Tuesday nights at 8:30, and you would just laugh. He would just, and it was all, those guys, they had to be clean. They couldn't be political.
1: So, one of his jokes was had a cigar that he would hold on to, not light, because he didn't smoke.
0: Right.
1: But he said he thought of a cigar as a crutch, but he thought of it as like a security blanket, like for money.
0: Right.
1: He says in vaudeville, they promised to be $50 a week. He says, but they could have been paying me $1,000 because they never even paid me my $50.
0: I got it. Do you know who Bob Nelson is?
1: I heard of Bob Newhart.
0: No, you know, Bob Nelson was an 80s comic. He's still working.
4: Great guy.
0: And he was a disciple of Red Skelton. And he used to curse all the time. And he meets Red Skelton. He's been on the show a couple of times. And he meets Red Skelton. And Red Skelton says to Bob Nelson's wife, you know what I love about your husband? He doesn't curse when he works. And Bob, Bob, I really do curse. No. You know what I love about your husband? He doesn't curse when he works. He said it like three times. And his wife's like, stupid. He's trying to tell you something.
4: Yeah.
0: And he gave up cursing.
1: He told Johnny Carson once, he says, what do you do when you wake up? He says, how do you wake up? He says, oh, in the morning, if I don't see candles or smell flowers, I wake up.
0: There you go. All right, what's your category, Andrew?
1: Now, it's not 70s, 80s. That's tomorrow?
0: No, this is the trivia.
1: I'm messing with you. I know the routine. Music maestro.
0: All right, music from the maestro. What do we got here? Let's go. All right.
1: I thought the other guy was the maestro.
0: No. What is the real name of Newark-born rapper and actress Queen Latifah?
1: Uh-oh.
0: Is her name Dana Owens, Kimberly Jones, Onika Maraj, Belcalis Almanza?
1: The way you said it, I'm thinking it's a Christmas miracle, if I'm right. Yeah. Dana something
0: is absolutely right, Andrew. Dana something, he knows his life. All right, we're going from Dana something to Diana. Hello, Diana.
5: Hello.
0: How are you?
5: Diana. Okay, how are you?
0: All right. You having a good day?
5: Yeah.
0: All right, what's the best thing happened to you today?
5: I went to dinner with my almost 87-year-old father, my husband, and my brother in Summit, New Jersey.
0: Oh, nice. Where'd you go?
5: To La Focaccia in Summit.
0: All right. Look at you. Fancy schmancy restaurant. All right. What is your category, kiddo?
5: I think we're going to do sports.
0: Sports?
5: Yeah, it's sports in New Jersey, or what are the categories?
0: All right,
5: again?
0: I'll give you a sports question. Here you go. Sports question. Name the city, or name the state, that the New Jersey Devils played in before they came to Jersey.
5: Colorado.
0: Look at this. You got to get up pretty early in the morning to pull Diane.
4: Nice.
0: All right. All right, 1-800-283-101.5. I got an open board now. This would be the time for you guys to call in.
2: Oh, yeah.
0: We got these incredible prizes. We got comedy shows. We need people to come out and laugh with us. 1-800-283-101.5. All right, so now back to the Mount Rushmore. All right, first of all, like I said, Rodney's got a host because you know you're gonna laugh. Mm-hmm. And it'll take a lot of time to make you laugh. I would go Norm MacDonald because you're gonna sit there. Norm is one of those guys, if you put on Norm MacDonald, like who would be the guys that you just put on to laugh? You don't want to think, you just want to laugh. I would go Norm, Gilbert Gottfried. Can't stop laughing when you put Gilbert Gottfried on. Who else? Political would be a different story. Like comic voices, patron saint to the Steve Trevely show is Bill Hicks. And I brought Hicks on stage once in Philadelphia. It was like life-changing. Mm. So many comics, Christopher Titus, you know, got their life changed when they see guys like that. But who would be a guy that you'd put him on and you laugh?
2: Damon Wayans makes me laugh no matter what he does.
0: Okay.
2: I don't know what it is about him, but Living Color, his stand-up. Mm-hmm. He was stand-up too. Not a lot of people know that, but the Wayans are pretty funny. Okay. I think he's pretty good, but he ain't Rushmore status, but.
0: No, but I mean, well, there's two different ways. Like the Rushmore is like, that's like the legends. Like I said, you know, like I could see Rickles on Rushmore. I could see, like, you got to put Carlin up there. Mm-hmm. Carlin prior to me is either or.
2: Yeah.
0: But I'm trying to think who else. Because I had that, Robin Williams. Like, there's so many that you can do. But those are the names that mostly come up.
3: Steve Martin.
0: Steve Martin's another one.
3: Love Steve Martin.
0: Steve Martin, did you see the Steve Martin special? The one on Apple TV, the documentary?
3: I did. Here's the thing.
0: What did you think?
3: I was a little disappointed. Not because of the story. I love the story. But I was super excited for the special because I just finished reading his book.
0: Oh, you did?
3: It's pretty much exactly the same.
0: Mm. Did
3: it's
0: you
3: word for word sometimes.
0: You know, he did a masterclass.
3: I saw that.
0: Took it.
3: Yeah?
0: Yeah. And basically, his thing was he would write jokes. He goes, the science of a joke is that the punchline is the exhale. So, you know, when you think of it as breathing, you tell the joke, the setup, punchline. You know, the setup brings you up, the punchline knocks it down. And he goes, but what if there were no punchlines? He goes, did you ever, when you were a kid, like a little kid, you were laughing and they laugh and they laugh and they laugh. There were no jokes. No one's setting them up in punchlines. They just laugh.
2: Yeah.
0: What if you could have an audience just laugh? I'm going to continue this after Fast Traffic. 1-800-283-101.5. You Mount Rushmore Comedy. And we're playing trivia.
6: And a problem now in Brick-Steve. It's on Route 70, Route 70 at Van Zyl Street. We have all lanes subject to closure and delays because of an accident. Use caution getting through that area. Also, the Outer Bridge crossing delays each way with construction. Turnpike northbound truck lanes are closed. Parkway south backs up 135 to Colonia Rest Area with repairs and northbound 142 to 145. Truck lanes south have work by exit 9 and 287 north is jammed from exit 2 to 4, really 1 to 4. That's all because of road work in Edison. Traffic every 15 minutes on New Jersey 101.5.
7: New Jersey 101.5, instant weather. Patchy clouds for tonight. Those will be in the middle and upper 60s. Then more humid for tomorrow. Variably cloudy, dry to start. But we'll see some showers and a heavy thunderstorm around in the afternoon and evening. There are going to be flooding downpours that could impact the evening commute home. Highs into the upper 70s. We'll dry out later tomorrow night, and then we'll have some sun on Friday. I'm meteorologist John Furyk.
0: 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Fast traffic, instant weather every 15 minutes on New Jersey 101.5.
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0: 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We got trivia, music, movies, television, New Jersey, New Jersey 101.5. We will make this so easy for you to win because we want to get you out of the house. Buddha the Comedian is here. Liam Katz is here.
2: No.
0: And we got Howard Jones, Wang Chung, Modern English, and English Beat Friday night at the PNC Bank Art Center. 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We got Joe Bartnick at the Broadway Theater, thebroadwaytheater.org. That's tomorrow night, and we'll be opening that show. We got Liam Katz at the Newtown Theater.
3: Yes, Bucks County.
0: Dr. Scarpatti, tomorrow night. You want to go? You give us a call. And we also have Saturday night, Sloppy Joe's Comedy Club.
2: Can't wait.
0: Buddha, myself, Freehold. Tom Kelly, Freehold, New Jersey.
2: Come see us.
0: Next to Fred and Murray's Deli. Incredible food.
2: Good, great.
0: Really, they make something called the Kanishka. It's a brisket Kanish. Try that, Liam. A Kanishka.
3: Kanishka?
0: Unbelievable. All right, so back to the, we were talking earlier about, Steve Martin, right? So Steve Martin, in the special, he tells a story about how he learned the balloon animals. He got a job working at Disneyland, and he was delivering, he would hand out the daily paper, right?
3: Yeah.
0: And then he got to spend the day in the theater, and he watched the guy with the balloon animals. But the whole thing with the comedy is, imagine you would inhale, but there'd be no exhale. It would just be like this constant inhale. So that by the time you exhaled, you were so, it was like climactic. It was like nuts.
3: The tension?
0: Right, because of the tension. And those were the laughs that he was going for. And he does it up until 1980. And he's selling out. He sold out like the Coliseum. He's selling out these shows.
3: Yeah.
0: And then he says, they sold out the Coliseum. Now I got to go to Atlanta and do it again. Now I got to go here and I got to do it again. And every time I do it, I'm live. I got to do it in one take. Or I could sit home. Mm-hmm. I could make a movie. I could do it in all the takes I need. And the movie goes out on the road and I make money. Remember that? Mm-hmm. And there was one show. There was one bit of comedy that he did where he talks about, he kind of says that. And then in the end, he's like, one show. Because if I do, like, I got to make this amount of money with this many people, this amount of money with that many people, or I could put 3 million people in the seats. One show, goodbye. And that's pretty much what he did. Yeah. And then the other thing was, like, once they figured it out, he stopped doing comedy. And he was asked one time, why did you stop doing stand-up? And you know what his response was? Friday night, second show. Because if you've ever done a second show on a Friday night, it is the absolute worst. 3:30 in the afternoon, the comedy show is a good idea if you've been up since 7 o'clock in the morning. When you're doing the second show on Friday night and the eyes are closing and they're just kind of dead.
3: Yeah.
0: And I remember the cigarette burning. It was like, get me out of here. But he was incredible.
2: I've done 4 shows in a night.
0: You did?
2: In Atlantic City, yeah.
0: Mm-hmm.
2: And it's...
0: So you do AC jokes.
2: Yeah,
0: and you guys do comedy and then you pass the hat around at the end of the show.
2: Mm-mm.
0: Right, you guys do tips.
2: Just a tip jar, yeah?
0: Yeah.
2: Just like any live show.
0: I never heard of a tip jar at a live show. Of you?
3: I have, yeah.
0: You're a tip jar at a live show?
2: Yeah. Of course.
0: I've never seen it.
2: Because some comics come through and aren't getting paid.
3: Mm-hmm.
2: Right. So you can give them gas money.
0: How about that?
3: I do a tip jar.
0: I like the idea.
2: I've been doing it for 20 years.
0: You do a tip jar?
3: I do. I run shows down at Temple University.
0: Right.
3: And I'm a college student, so I have no money.
0: Right.
2: So he knows.
3: These shows
0: and they put money in?
3: College, yeah. There's some that they use their parents' card and they Venmo me a couple bucks and I'm able to pay the comics. Yeah,
0: look at that.
3: Mm-hmm.
2: You got to get down with the technology.
0: Yeah, really?
2: Even the homeless are down. I was on the way here. I seen a homeless guy walking up to my window and he had a QR code. Hungry with a QR code.
0: But you know what? Think about
2: it.
3: You put a hat out in Philly, someone's going to come in and take it.
0: But that's a job. You know, when you see the guy begging out in the
2: every
0: streets,
2: day he's there.
0: But that's a job.
2: I know.
0: You know, I mean, that's
2: Front Street, Philly, right?
0: You know, I mean, if you had to pay somebody to go stand there all day long, what would that be like?
2: Oh, you mean one of those guys like, 90% off all this jewelry that no one wanted?
0: You know what I mean? How would you do that in a mascot costume?
2: Yeah, I don't know.
0: All right, 1-800-283-101.5. I got to see if I got this here. Hold on. There was a great Robert Klein bit about the, about the panhandler. Listen to this. This is funny. Hold on.
1: There is a panhandler in New York City who works 57th Street. Some panhandlers indict you for not giving them, this guy has the greatest bit. Let me describe him. He looks like Khrushchev. Like chubby, round, soft, cute. He has a woolen hat with earlaps. He's an old man. And he doesn't indict you directly. He just makes you feel like a criminal if you pass him by very simply holding out his hand and going, please, please, eat him.
4: Jumanji, you know. The guy getting quarter, half dollar, fill, you know, just, you know, conscience. Oh, I wrote checks, anything. And I feel like I get again and again about a week's worth, and finally the guy blew his bid. I saw him loading his belongings into a Buick Riviera by the New York AC in the back. I said, "Hey, please." Well, I didn't know his name. Please, come here for a minute. But I was in California doing some work last summer. The Hollywood Palace parking lot. I parked my car, come out, and there's another guy going, please. It's a franchise.
3: You know,
0: but think about it, that's a job. I mean, like, when you see that guy standing there all day long, that's a job.
2: There's a dude on a boardwalk in Atlantic City. He's a genius. He just sits in a folded, one of those scooters that's a walker kind of thing with the feet. He just sits there and it says, need weed. Then when that jar gets full, he flips it over. It says, need beer. He just sits there all day.
3: I see people in Philly every single day. And I feel bad. Yeah, I do. I was walking through the city with my girlfriend the other day. And this guy approaches. Excuse me, I need your help. And I felt bad. I want help. And my girlfriend, she pulled my arm. She goes, Don't talk to them.
0: Just go.
3: I go, why not? She's like, all they want from you is free food.
0: Yeah.
3: I was like, what's wrong with that? She's like, you're not supposed to give away free food.
0: When I worked at WIP.
3: I was like, who just paid for dinner?
0: There you go. Look at
3: this. I got her.
0: There you go.
5: Millions in the American South are once again under heat alerts. Dozens of record high temperatures have already been broken this week, including in Miami and Oklahoma City, both cities seeing triple-digit temperatures. This says strong storms are threatening parts of the Midwest tonight. Flood watches are once again up for the Indiana, Missouri, and Illinois regions, the same areas that have been dealing with ongoing flood threats all week. Thousands in Indiana are still without power due to ongoing storms. Reports say the Federal Drug Enforcement Administration will join the investigation into the death of actress Hayden Panettiere. This after an earlier TMZ report that police are looking into whether Panettiere's death involved criminal conduct. Police in Greenville, South Carolina, arrived at the family home of the late actress's boyfriend, Brian Hickerson, for a welfare check, they say, days after Panettiere was found dead at a nearby Airbnb. A 911 call indicated she was in cardiac arrest following a possible overdose. I'm Scott Carr.
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6: In Brick, avoid the area of Route 70 at Van Zyl. This is all because of a crash investigation, and all lanes are closed. We've also got work each way at the Outer Bridge Crossing, causing some pretty heavy delays. And on 287 North, you're jammed from exit 1 to 4 with construction. Southbound Parkway delays at Colonial Rest Area. That's fix-up work. Turnpike truck lanes are closed north. Truck lanes south have repairs by exit 10. That's slowing you down. And 295 North is slow at the 42 freeway with construction. Next report in 15 minutes on New Jersey 101.5.
7: New Jersey 101.5. Instant weather. Patchy clouds for tonight. Pretty comfortable. Lows in the middle and upper 60s. And more humid for tomorrow. Not as warm. We'll have clouds, some sun, a few showers, and a heavy thunderstorm in the afternoon and evening. Any thunderstorm could produce some damaging wind gusts as well as flooding downpours. Highs into the upper 70s. And then we'll dry out for Friday with some sun. Of highs pretty close to 80. I'm meteorologist John Furyk.
0: All right, we've got right now 80 degrees in Surf City, 73 in Mahwah, 74 Piscataway. Fast traffic, instant weather. Every 15 minutes on New Jersey, 101.5.
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18: As only Steve can.
23: What the hell?
24: That's a very good question. All right, Anthony Centano is going to come in here and help us out. He's producing me tonight. He's going to be producing me next week. But in the meantime, I got Buddha the comedian.
25: Hey.
24: And I got Liam Katz here. Also, Liam the comedian.
25: Yes.
24: And Liam's at the Newtown Theater tomorrow night with Dr. Scott Patty, the comedy hypnotist.
25: Right across the Delaware.
24: The very first night I ever did comedy, I opened for Gabe Kaplan at the Comedy Cabaret. In beautiful Doylestown,
25: nice.
24: Pennsylvania.
25: First, that was your opening night?
24: That was my very first time I ever
25: did. Did you record it and everything?
24: No.
25: First time I did stand-up, I opened for Steve Trevelise.
24: See that?
25: Nice.
24: There you go. A memorable night,
25: yes.
24: Right?
25: And
24: you didn't record it either, right?
25: Mm-hmm. Yeah.
24: That was a fun night. No, we don't want to record the first one. Well, the Gabe Kaplan, though, he does, he does all those jokes he did at the end of Welcome Back, Kotter. All right, so, do you know that Kate May has been named a finalist for Hallmark's Merriest Christmas Town.
25: Nice.
24: Right?
25: I love Kate May.
24: You do?
25: I love it. You don't like it?
24: Did I say I didn't like it?
25: I don't know the way he said it. He was like,
24: you
25: do?
24: You're all like
25: how
24: it.
25: How dare you
24: Kate
25: do, May. Buddha want to?
24: Well, I don't know. I mean, Kate May's cool. But Hallmark's Merriest Christmas Town. You know, Jay Black writes Christmas. He used to write Hallmark movies. Mm-hmm. And did every Hallmark movie.
0: Did he?
24: Yeah. Yeah, swear to God. Yeah. Jay Black, the comedian.
0: Very memorable dude.
24: Yeah, you know Jay. He writes Lifetime movies. And he writes Hallmark movies. And every movie has to be exactly the same. And if it's not, they will tell him, no, do it like this. We've done market research, and this is what it's supposed to be. So you can't, like, deviate from it. They pay a lot of money, though.
0: Yeah, it's amazing what comedians will do.
24: Yeah, so then
0: pay the bills, man.
24: Oh, that's a pretty good living, they write Hallmark movies, right?
0: They ain't calling us.
24: You know, comedy would be the side job when you write Hallmark movies. But Bill Spadia produces them. Spadia and Jay Black. As a matter of fact, they wrote Handyman from Hell, was a Bill Spadia, Jay Black movie. I kid you not. Psycho Yoga Instructor was a Jay Black, Bill Spadia movie.
1: These are Hallmark?
24: No, Lifetime.
1: Oh, sorry.
24: Right. Hallmark, he's written Love Santa, Love Always Santa. That was a Jay Black. Jay got to act in that. But he said that, you know, he wrote the Hallmark movies. And then after living with his family during the pandemic, he switched to Lifetime so he could write about murder. I like that.
0: It's pretty funny.
24: Jay's going to start coming in here on Wednesday nights in a couple of weeks.
0: Man, he's funny.
24: Costco. How about this? Costco is now selling... Anthony, you're going to be joining us or what? Costco is now selling Medicare plans.
0: Really? Well, they have coffins already.
24: Yeah. So I guess if the Medicare plan doesn't work, they get, you get a coupon for the coffin if the Medicare plan doesn't work.
0: Could you imagine?
24: Yeah.
0: That's hilarious.
24: How about that? You can actually go because it's so hard to get health benefits. But you got to think about this, though. If you get your health benefits from Costco, how much money do they have that... It's got to be a good plan, right? Imagine like when the big box stores start selling healthcare, where have we come as a country?
0: Right.
24: See, you, 21 years old, looking for a comedy career, you're going to starve. Yeah. I mean, you are so screwed. Yes. You have no idea what waits for you.
0: Yeah.
24: You got like a side job, like you're going to do something like a real job while you chase comedy?
0: Oh, yeah.
24: You're just going to chase comedy?
1: I'm an advertising major. So if
24: you are?
1: Yeah.
24: I'll
1: find something in that.
24: Double-edged sword. Do you ever see Mad Men?
1: No, I haven't.
24: Oh,
1: we watch clips in class, though. I've seen parts of it.
24: Do yourself a favor.
1: Watch it?
24: The whole thing.
1: Mm-hmm.
24: It is in my office. Did you ever see the final episode?
1: No.
24: All right. Well, in my office hangs a picture of John Hamm as Don Draper. And there's one scene. I'm not going to give anything away. But there's one. He's doing yoga or whatever. And he has this expression on his face where he gets the idea. You know what I mean? Like everybody's bored and he's, you know, bored out of his mind. And all of a sudden, you know, like when you get the great idea, when you get the great joke, when you get there, mm-hmm. and you're like, it's like that, just a little bit of a smirk, a little bit of, but I keep that in mind because a lot of times, like when I'm doing this or writing, you're trying to find it and you look, okay, all right. And, you know, but, It's a great show. It was really well done. It's and the Don Draper's kid in the show was basically supposed to be the baby boomer. That's the eye, you know, because it was done in the 60s. And the whole idea, they called them Mad Men. They were the Ad Men, and they called them the Mad Men because back in those days it was sex, drugs, rock and roll, whatever you had to do to get the account. Mm-hmm. And they used major names, but you'd love it. Okay. You would love it. Yeah,
1: I'll check it out.
24: Yeah, check it out.
0: It's a good show.
24: You'll start watching it and you won't stop. You'll just binge the whole thing. But they're going to start selling, Costco's selling Medicare plans.
0: I mean, Amazon does, don't they? They sell everything.
24: Medicare?
0: They don't have Medicare, but they sell medical plans. You can get a medical plan on Amazon and call a doctor. You can get a doctor's appointment through Amazon.
24: Really?
0: Yeah.
24: But can you get like health care?
0: Yeah, like they'll do a Zoom or whatever and get prescriptions. Yeah, there's a doctor on there.
1: Yeah, they do have prescriptions. I know that.
24: Oh, you know, the prescription's different. That's when they call in the pharmacy, call in the shop.
0: But they have a doctor. Yeah, they do like an interview or whatever.
24: That's like when you want to get, what, the ED medication? They have the doctor on call and on there. I don't know. They have the doctor on call.
0: You don't know.
24: You've seen it in all the commercials, right?
0: Yeah, commercials.
24: I mean, like, they used to have the, in the 80s, AIDS was like the death drug.
0: Yeah.
24: Now, every time you watch a show, you need HIV, take this, no problem.
0: Oh, yeah.
24: And the same commercial over and over.
0: They have no problem saying things like that.
24: No. You know, COVID, they got a vaccine in 2 weeks. Meanwhile, can we do something about cancer? That would be nice, you know.
0: Right. Obesity.
24: So, John, you know what? Are you going to do the GLP?
0: No. They're all going to have side effects. Are you kidding me?
24: One of these days.
25: I'm not doing it either.
0: They're going to have side effects.
24: You don't need it. Look at you, man. You're like, eat something.
0: Yeah, I know.
24: Look at that. But, yeah, I mean, sooner or later, if you've taken this, go see the law.
0: Call the law bigger than you. No offense.
24: All right. So a study has revealed the most slang words of New Jersey.
0: Mm.
24: If you did a Google search for unscramble letters, they have come up with the most slang words in New Jersey. And the ones that the kids are using. So you would have this. You ready? Mm-hmm. Here's what they are. I got to find it here. And of course, because I'm looking for it, I cannot find it.
0: Well, Liam should know all these.
25: Well, I'm not Jersey. Yeah, I'm
24: that's
25: Philly,
24: what I'm saying.
0: But still, he's young.
24: You should know these. You should know these, Liam. Hold on. Now I got to wait for this computer to boot.
25: I'm not. I'm young. I'm young, but I'm not hip.
24: You're young and unhip.
25: You're
24: perfect for comedy.
25: Yeah.
24: What the hell is going on here? I feel like I'm in somebody. What the hell is going on here? All right. I accept. Yeah, it's not my computer. I'll accept the cookies. What the hell? all right, but they have, you know what? This is like, forget about it. Okay.
0: Do you remember any of them?
24: I wish I did. Hold on. Here we go. I'm going to try this. Well, I'm going to try this one more time. Here we go. All right. Now, don't mind me, kids. Talk amongst yourselves. All right. Here we go.
0: All right.
24: Here we go. Here we go. LARPing. You know what LARPing is?
0: LARPing. Isn't it a game?
24: No, it's not a game.
25: This is new to me. I've only seen it the past week or so.
24: All right, so you've never heard the word, but apparently it's a thing now.
0: I don't know. Do you know what it is?
24: I did till my computer froze. Till my computer froze.
0: It means computer freezing.
25: Isn't it like using something for attention or like associating yourself with something that has nothing to do with you for attention?
24: I think you're right.
25: Yeah, something like that.
24: We should have ding, ding, ding, ding.
0: Okay. Oh, it's live action role play.
24: LARPing refers to as a poser.
25: Yeah,
24: or
25: yeah,
24: someone who pretends to be something that they're not.
25: Yeah, yeah, imposter syndrome.
24: How about Foyd?
25: Oh, I've never heard of Foyd.
24: Foyd is described as a derogatory, misogynistic slang term for a woman that blends female and humanoid.
25: All right. Well, it sounds like men just got upset with the word incel and
24: pretty much
25: came up with their own
24: pretty
25: word.
24: Pretty much. Study defines moging.
25: Mogging.
24: Oh, you know this?
25: Yeah,
24: mogging.
25: It's you like you suck your tongue in and you make your face look all, I don't know, weird.
24: Outclassing someone else by appearing more attractive, skillful, or successful.
25: Yeah.
24: All right.
25: You're trying to make your jawline look real sharp by sucking your tongue. Yeah, exactly. Just
0: you mean
25: like
0: a
25: that.
0: Duck face?
25: Yeah, kind of making a duck face.
24: The duck face.
25: You don't do too much with your lips.
24: Right.
25: But yeah, kind of like the duck face.
24: All right. What's 6'7" mean?
25: I think it's from a song.
24: I did not hear that.
25: No.
0: 6'7"?
24: I have not seen. Everyone, it's referred to.
25: 6'7".
24: I've not seen it being used.
25: No.
0: No idea.
24: All right. Think about this while we do fast traffic.
2: All right, Steve, Route 70 westbound closed between Van Zyl and Jack Martin Boulevard in Brickett is all because of an accident. Avoid the area. We've got brake lights now on the northbound parkway approaching Colonial Rest Area. Looks like an accident, possibly with construction there, so we're going to get a look at that. Outer Bridge crossing delays both ways with construction. Turnpike southbound trucks have repairs between 10 and 9. Northbound truck lanes are closed, and northbound 287 is still jammed between exit 2 and 4 with construction work. 80 west with the work by exit 34 in Wharton. Hudson Bay Extension, westbound exiting for the northbound New Jersey Turnpike in Newark. We have a stall, and across the Hudson, the lower deck is closed at the George Washington Bridge. Traffic every 15 minutes. Mitch Torres on New Jersey 101.5.
3: New Jersey 101.5, instant weather, patchy clouds for tonight. Those will be in the middle and upper 60s, then more humid for tomorrow, variably cloudy, dry to start, but we'll see some showers and a heavy thunderstorm around in the afternoon and evening. There are going to be flooding downpours that could impact the evening commute home. Highs into the upper 70s. We'll dry out later tomorrow night, and then we'll have some sun on Friday. I'm meteorologist John Furyk.
24: All right, we are looking at, let me tell you what, 78 degrees in Sandy Hook, 73 in Vineland, 71 Jackson, past traffic, instant weather, every 15 minutes on New Jersey, 101.5.
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10: And Liam's going to be doing the Newtown Theater tomorrow night. 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Great we place. Will hook you up. We finally found out what 6-7 means. And my pal Jim Gorman tells me, found out what 6-7 means, nothing. Absolutely nothing. That's when I realized these kids are brilliant. We spent our whole childhood learning slang so our parents wouldn't understand us. These little bastards eliminated the middleman. They invented slang even they don't understand. I like that. All right, 1-800-283-101.5. You want tickets now? Boot and I are going to be at Sloppy Joe's on Saturday night with Tom Kelly from
12: Freehold.
10: America's Got Talent. Then I got tomorrow night. I'm going to be at the Broadway Theater in Pittman, New Jersey.
12: Nice.
10: And what else is happening? Oh yeah, we've also got these tickets for. Don't tell me what that. 80s. You like are these the 80s and 90s? 80s. Howard Jones, Wang Chung, Modern English, and English Beat. Howard Jones, Things Can Only Get Better Tour. That's the name. What? 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Everybody have fun tonight.
12: Bam.
10: Modern English, just

0: up the world and melt with you. Yep. And the English beat. What'd they do? I promise. What'd the English beat, though?
1: I don't know, but that's three songs.
0: Three songs.
1: All together. That's a short night.
0: That's a biggie. 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
1: Good stuff.
0: And Barbie, Marilyn Monroe's 100th birthday. Barbie is coming out with a doll.
1: Nice.
0: Right? The a Marilyn Monroe Barbie doll. That's right. Went back when Barbie goes back to looking like Barbie. Instead of the frumpy Barbie that they're making her out to look like now. All right. So, also, let's see. All right. We did a Mount Rushmore. The Mount Rushmore of Jersey comedians. Nice. Who would be on your Mount Rushmore of Jersey comedians, Buddha?
1: Oh, my goodness. That's, I don't know where everyone's from, so.
2: Yeah, same.
1: Like, that's.
2: Only guy I can think of off the top of my head is definitely not on the Mount Rushmore. That's Joe Rogan.
0: You wouldn't put Joe Rogan on the Mount Rushmore?
2: I would not put Joe Rogan anywhere near the Mount Rushmore.
0: Right, you don't like him?
1: Unless everyone's fighting and he's announcing it.
2: If he's listening, I love him.
0: Love him. But he's not a Joe Rogan fan?
2: No, not really. No.
1: Not of his comedy.
2: I appreciated what he's doing down in Austin. To a point, now I hear it's toxic. And
0: what, yeah. The podcast?
2: No, the mothership, the comedy club.
0: Uh-huh.
2: A ton of comics are moving down to Austin for the comedy scene.
0: Really?
2: Yeah, but now it's coming out that it's not the friendliest place.
0: To be. Really?
2: Yeah, that's where they film that. Kill Tony now. And,
0: oh, okay.
2: Yeah,
1: and those guys.
0: Mm-hmm. Okay.
1: I don't know who. Name some New Jersey comics.
0: Abbott and Costello.
1: Oh, yeah.
0: Uncle Floyd. Uncle Floyd's on the Mount
2: Uncle
0: Rushmore.
2: Floyd, rest
0: Uncle
2: peace.
0: Floyd, cement rest on the Mount. Artie Lang, cement on the Mount Rushmore.
1: I didn't know he was from Jersey.
2: Uncle Floyd.
0: Artie Lang, Union.
2: There's a Uncle Floyd told me that David Bowie wrote a song about him.
0: He did.
2: Yeah, it's called Slip Away. Yeah.
0: When David Bowie died, Uncle Floyd came on the show and talked about it.
2: Yeah.
0: As a matter of fact, when it's said, when David Bowie died, Uncle Floyd came on. When Robin Williams died, Uncle Floyd came on because he was with Robin in Good Morning Vietnam. When Gilbert Gottfried died, one of the best shows ever put together at the Broadway Theater in Pittman. Imagine this, Uncle Floyd and Gilbert Gottfried.
1: Wow.
0: The night before Easter, like 500 people in the seats, and you did not stop laughing.
2: Well, we did a show. The show I did with Uncle Floyd was the night before Easter.
0: Yeah.
2: And that was maybe a week after Gilbert died.
0: Yeah.
2: It all comes full circle.
0: They had worked together in the Cosby Show. But I never knew that.
2: Yeah, I remember I wore a t-shirt with Gilbert's face on it out of respect. And not knowing that they were friends. And he's like, yeah, this my dead friend on your shirt. I was like, all right, my bad, sorry.
0: And he talked about how they used to sneak into the, when they were doing the Cosby Show, like they would sneak into the commissary, like where all the executives were eating, because they were getting the good food. Mm-hmm. It's like, come on, just act like you belong there. And then I did the last interview with Uncle Floyd that he ever did. And we're doing the interview. He's like, Steve, you got to book me. You got to book me. Come on, get me out. You got to book me. And I played it on the air. And I taught, you know, the guy Gordon, Scott Gordon, who was his right hand. I said, you know, does he really want me to book him? Can he work? He goes, we just told him last week that his parents died. I mean, he was literally in another world.
2: Mm.
0: And then I was in the studio one day. I was in at 10 o'clock at night and with Eddie Bugatti from The Rascals and Big Guy Matson and a couple other people. And I got a call on my cell phone because my text kept blowing up and I didn't pay attention. And I finally got a call going, you know, Uncle Floyd passed away. And I got to go back on for an hour.
2: Mm.
0: But he was a good friend. Floyd, Artie Lang.
1: Tracy Morgan's from Jersey.
0: Tracy Morgan. Okay, right? There's another one, right?
2: He's humble. Else?
3: I Tracy? Looked up. The only ones that came up on the internet that I looked says John Stewart, Chelsea Handler, Mark Maron, and Piscopo. Joe Piscopo.
0: Piscopo's great.
3: Not
0: I
3: bad.
0: Can see Piscopo. All right. It is 11 o'clock. I will see you Saturday night.
3: Yes, sir.
0: And Thursday
3: thank you for
0: night,
3: having
0: tomorrow
3: me, bro.
0: Night. My
2: yeah,
0: pleasure.
2: Tomorrow night,
3: good
2: Newtown
3: seeing you again,
2: Theater.
3: Bro.
2: Good seeing you too, bud.
3: Yeah, we'll get you an AC.
0: Yeah. All right. Good. Great job by you guys, Liam Katz, with Dr. Scott Patty tomorrow at the Newtown Theater. You and I at Sloppy Joe's Comedy Club.
1: And I'm in Atlantic City all the time. I'm a house guy in Resorts Casino, so come see us out there, guys.
0: ACjokes.com. Look at this. We harmonize.
1: Thanks.

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1: Strong storms are again threatening parts of the Midwest. Flood watches are up in Indiana, Missouri, and Illinois. Three of the same areas have been dealing with ongoing flood threats all week, as thousands in Indiana are still without power due to the ongoing storms. The ongoing severe weather, say forecasters, is expected to bring damaging winds, hail, and isolated tornadoes alongside a persistent risk of flash flooding. Reports say Prince Harry and Meghan Markle are moving back to the UK as early as this month. Reports indicate their children are set to start school in the UK in September. This not long after Buckingham Palace confirmed the couple reunited their children with their grandfather, King Charles, and Queen Camilla after 4 years apart. The family's been living in Montecito, California since 2020. Reports say Iran is considering potential strikes against American military assets in Europe if the U.S. escalates the war. As James Gooderson reports, Iran's reportedly considering striking U.S. assets in Europe if President Trump escalates the war.
2: These reports initially surfaced in the Financial Times, which spoke to insiders from Iran who said that two of the possible options were a base in Bulgaria, which isn't a U.S. base but was used by U.S. forces as part of their attacks on Iran, and separately, the British RAF base in Cyprus.
1: This after a 60-day deadline set in a June memo of understanding between Washington and Tehran has passed without a final agreement. President Trump says he plans to meet with North Korean leader Kim Jong-un this year. Speaking to reporters Wednesday, Trump was asked about his relationship with Kim. He says he gets along with him very well.
3: And I know Kim Jong-un very well, and he's going to be fine.
1: And he said North Korea should never have been allowed to possess nuclear weapons.
3: He has 57 very powerful nuclear weapons. Should have never allowed it to happen. They should have never allowed it. If I were president, I wouldn't have allowed it. But he's got him.
1: Trump met with Kim three times during his first term. I'm Scott Carr.
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0: Here's New Jersey Fast Traffic.
8: Northbound Garden State Parkway, it's two right lanes that are closed. Colonial Rest Area to 135 in Clark, and there are delays. Outerbridge Crossing, brake lights with construction both ways. Turnpike South slow in the truck lanes from 10 to 9. There's road work, and 287 North is still jammed from exit 1 to 4, all because of construction. Two lanes are closed. 70 westbound, the intersection at Van Zyl and Brick shut down because of a crash investigation, and the lower deck is closed at the George. Traffic every 15 minutes on New Jersey 101.5.
9: New Jersey, 101.5, instant weather. Dry and quiet weather overnight with patchy clouds, lows in the mid to upper 60s. And more clouds and sun overhead on Thursday. Dry to start off the day, but then showers and thunderstorms arriving in the afternoon into the evening, which may produce localized damage with wind gusts and flooding downpours. Highs in the upper 70s before the rain arrives. Drying out Thursday night with some sunshine returning Friday. Highs topping off in the upper 70s to lower 80s. I'm meteorologist Kai Erickson.
10: New Jersey temperature is 71.
0: 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Plus traffic, weather, and all the fun only Big Joe can deliver. 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
31: The FDA has upgraded a massive egg recall to Class 1, the highest risk level.
32: The FDA declared it a Class 1 recall on Wednesday, citing the possibility that consuming the eggs could cause serious health consequences or death. According to the latest update, nearly 98 people have been sickened across 17 states, with 26 hospitalizations. No deaths have been reported. The recalled products were sold under several brands, including Kroger, Brookshire's, Country Morning, Simple Truth, and Sunups, as well as various bulk grade A and grade AA eggs. I'm Lisa Carton.
31: A new plastic surgery trend is on the rise. The internet is calling it zombie filler, and it involves injecting fat from corpses. Plastic surgeons say the Ozempic craze is leaving patients with little to no fat, causing them to turn to other sources to fill out deep facial lines and hollow cheekbones. Health update, I'm Sarah Lee Kessler.

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1: Babette Parks online casino and sportsbook app, New Jersey Chime Time. Is 11:09. Dennis and Judy show. I'm Dennis Malloy.
2: Oh, hi, I'm Judy Franco. I forgot where I was.
1: By the way, that's Judy.
2: Good to be here. So, hi to Gina in Barnegat, who is listening from Rome. Because that's what you do when in Rome. Do as the Romans do and listen to the Dennis and Judy show.
1: Well, that's funny. I just told a story about when I was in Rome. And Judy has a story about when she was in Marseille, France. But these two calls, Judy, I think are really good. So can we hold your story?
2: Oh, my story's not important. I wanted, it was just to say, Dennis, we like to kind of use a launching story where it gets the other people excited to call and maybe gives them an idea of how to participate in the conversation. But since they're already calling, there's no need for my stupid story.
1: I want your stupid story, but I didn't want these calls to go away. Go to Joe or Beth first. Who do you have? Joe? All right, let's go to Joe. Hi, Joe.
3: Hey, how you guys doing today?
1: Good, how are you?
3: Okay, all right. So, I'm going to go back a year or so ago. I had to have something minor done, so I had to sit and come out of recovery out from under anesthesia. So, I myself am not deaf, although I did work with some people that were, so I know some sign language. And for some reason, when I was coming out of anesthesia, every time the nurse asked me questions, I would answer them in sign language. don't know why, but they kind of got a little nervous because none of them understood sign language. They were trying to find somebody who did understand it so they could talk to me.
1: When my mother was ill in the hospital and she was really out of it for a day or so, the nurses were saying, I don't understand what she's saying. She was speaking in Sicilian, which she hadn't done since my grandmother died in the 90s or 80s. So okay. I was like, I think when you're semi-conscious, your brain goes into another communication mode in some cases to where you know. Yeah. Wow.
3: Yep. I mean, they were asking me simple questions like, are you okay? Do you have pain? And I found it.
1: Do you have some sort of social disorder?
3: Not that I know of.
1: Because I said goodbye in sign language three times and you're still talking.
3: All right, I got you. All right,
2: you're funny.
3: I'll see you later.
1: Thank you, Joe.
2: You're very funny. You say this. Very funny. Okay. All right.
1: This one is good, Judy. The phone number is 1-800-283-1015. Beth may have the best of the hour, and it's early in the hour. Hi, Beth.
4: Hi, how are you guys?
1: Good, how are you?
4: Good. Okay, so when I was a much younger woman, I was living at home with my mom and came home, I guess I'll say inebriated, because you'll hear why, what happened. So instead of climbing into my bed, I climbed into my mom's bed. And mind you, we had like a Jack and Jill bathroom. So if I was getting out of my bed, I would make a right and go into the bathroom. When I got out of my mom's bed to go to the bathroom, I opened up her armoire and sat on the edge of it and proceeded to pee in her shoes.
2: As you do. And as you know,
4: as
2: one does, and in some cultures, as you know, it's considered an honorific.
1: Absolutely. And a morning ritual. It's a way of saying good morning.
2: Morning ritual.
4: So she woke up screaming, and which startled me, and I was crying and taking the shoes and dumping them in the toilet.
1: Poor thing. How old were you? Like 20?
4: Probably like 20, 21, young.
2: You know what's really weird about that? I've heard many things, yes. But I've actually heard, and I thought it was only a guy thing, because guys have told me that they were drunk and were peeing in the wrong place, either like the garbage or the sink or something like that. And I was wondering, I was wondering if that ever happened to women. And now I know, don't I, Beth?
4: Now you know.
2: Okay.
1: Do you still drink?
4: My story.
2: God, I wish I didn't.
4: Excuse me?
1: Do you still drink?
4: It's so funny. I'm just emptying my trunk, and in my trunk I have my bags from the wine store. So, yeah, I do.
1: But you haven't gotten it wrong since that night, I assume.
4: No, I've yet to pee in my husband's shoes.
1: Good.
2: Have you peed in anybody else's shoes?
1: All right, Beth, thank you. Appreciate the call.
4: Have a great day.
1: You too.
2: It reminds me of an old expression, don't judge anybody until you've peed in his shoes. Do you know that one?
1: That's Mark Twain. I think it's Mark Twain. You know what Mark Twain...
2: So that's what they mean when they say, oh, those are big shoes to fill?
1: To fill, right. He's like, oh, I'm going to take a minute to pee in these. Mark Twain also said, and this is for Kyle, golf is a good walk spoiled.
5: Mm-hmm.
2: True.
5: I mean, we don't need to hold his word as gospel.
1: No, well, yeah. Evidently he wasn't a good golfer.
5: Or a smart man, apparently.
1: He was very smart.
5: Golf makes everything better.
1: Dennis getting stuck in the bathroom in Rome is why they call us stupid Americans. Okay. But I was screaming in Italian, so maybe they just thought I was a dumb Italian.
2: Aiute! Aiute! Let's go to Kristen in Long Valley. Dan, how good does my... how well does my granddaughter do the Brooklyn accent?
1: Oh, my God. It kept prompting her to do it more.
2: Because she goes to camp with all these Brooklyn people. So sometimes she comes home, she goes, Grandma, what's for dinner? And I'm like, no. It's dinner.
1: So Judy surprised me this morning with a FaceTime call with her three of her grandkids. And it was a lot of fun. It was beautiful.
2: Thank you.
1: Kristen, hi.
6: Hi. How are you guys?
1: Good.
6: So I just have to, preface this with the fact that my dad worked night, so my mom had basically just had a baby, so she was like really, really always tired. And I had gone out with my friends. I was like 15, and they dropped me off, and I was obviously inebriated. And I'm
2: kind of like you are now, right, Kristen?
6: No, not at all. No, I'm way older than 15 now.
2: Okay.
6: I'm climbing up my basement stairs, and usually my mom sleeps through the night. And she puts the light on, and she goes, she's half asleep because she probably didn't get any sleep. And she goes, what are you doing? And I'm like, because I'm trying to climb, to the bathroom because I wasn't feeling well. And I go, I'm looking for my contacts. I didn't even wear contacts at the time.
2: Oh, my God.
6: And she goes, okay. And she goes,
1: my mom is the same way. We told her so many BS stories, and her response was always, okay.
2: All right.
6: And then I ended up going to bed, and I'm like, how did I just get away with that?
1: Now, was this your mom's only husband who was working nights?
6: Yes.
1: Because there's a 15-year gap in the kids. How many kids in the family?
6: Yeah. So it's myself. And then my sister's 2 years younger than me, and then my brother's he was actually a toddler. He wasn't just born. So okay. He was two. Yeah.
1: Oops.
6: But yeah. Still, they don't sleep, so,
1: Right. That was funny.
6: And, she was working, too, so, she was just exhausted all the time. But,
1: that's funny.
6: Yeah.
1: All right, thank you, Kristen.
6: Get away with, but,
1: did you ever find your contacts?
6: Well, now I have contacts, so.
1: It was God punishing you, making your eyesight bad.
6: Right, exactly.
1: In your 20s. All right, Kristen, thank you. Appreciate the call to New Jersey 101.5. When you've been not in your right mind, either anesthesia, drunk, high, and...
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1: 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Coming up momentarily, it's 11:18, time for New Jersey Fast.
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10: In Brick, Route 70 West closed at the intersection with Van Zyl Road. This because of an accident investigation. On the parkway, you got a couple of lanes knocked out northbound Colonial Rest Area to 135. It's still jammed on the Otterbridge Crossing, leaving New Jersey. Construction either way. 287 North, brake lights, exit 1 to 4 with construction. You're down to one lane, and the northbound turnpike is still busy with the truck lanes closed. Busy between exit 10 and 13, mainly in the car lane. Southbound trucks have work from 10 to 9 with a couple of lanes closed. 206 still very busy. Bellmead-Griggstown Road. And across the Hudson, leaving New Jersey, the lower deck is closed to the George Washington Bridge. Traffic every 15 minutes on New Jersey 101.5.
7: New Jersey 101.5, instant weather. Partly cloudy overnight, lows dip into the mid-60s to upper 60s. Not as warm on Thursday, with more clouds than sun. Watch out for a few showers and a heavy thunderstorm in the afternoon and evening, which may bring localized damage and wind gusts, flooding downpours, and may impact the evening commute. Highs topping off in the upper 70s. Drying out on Friday with some sunshine, highs in the upper 70s to lower 80s. I'm meteorologist Kai Erickson.
11: New Jersey temperature is 71.
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2: Dennis and Judy program. Hello, ladies and gentlemen. Welcome back to the show. We're talking about weird stuff you did when you were drunk or high or under anesthesia.
3: Not that we encourage people to be drunk or high.
2: My story is so dumb. There's two quick stories. My son was coming out of anesthesia from his wisdom teeth, and he was, they brought him back to like this little waiting room that you wait in, so, you know, for the anesthesia to kind of wear off or whatever. And he started screaming this weird scream. It wasn't that he was in pain as so much as just he's weird. Okay. So he started.
3: What kind of weird scream? Like,
2: one high tone. Nonstop. Wow. Yeah, but with his mouth open like this. Like this. And I'm not going to keep on going because people will be, you know, their radios.
3: Maybe he was auditioning for the Princeton Boys Choir.
2: He's just weird anyway. You know, this is the same kid that I told him. I think I told you guys a story when I texted him, hey, we're in the hospital because Mary was giving birth. It was like 3 a.m. and he goes, same. And I go, what do you mean same? You're in a hospital? And he goes, yeah, right now. And I said, what? And then I went to call him. I called him 20 times. He never answered. He was in his sleep. So he texted me in his sleep. He's weird. So anyway, he's in the back of the doctor's office going, ah! And finally, the dentist came in and said, hey, you guys, would you mind? We'll give you a hand with him. We'll each put our, you know, arms over one arm over each shoulder. And can we take him out? Because he's scaring everybody in the office. So we did. But my story is my husband gave me something that I thought was just like, what do you call it? Nausea thing. But it turned out that it was some sort of THC thing. He gave me the wrong thing. So I got high in a foreign country.
3: With and a little help from your friends?
2: Yeah, and I really started to get paranoid and freak out. And so I walked, and I couldn't find him. It was like a crowded street. And I walked up to this guy who only spoke French, and he saw that I was distressed, so he helped me find Mark. So I thought I was talking to Mark, and I'm going, please don't make fun of me, because you know, like, when people are high, people make fun of you, and then you get all paranoid, you look really stupid, so, like, don't laugh at anything I'm doing right now. And I gave him a 15-minute paranoid, I'm high speech, and it turned out I was actually talking to a stranger, and Mark was watching it and let it happen because he thought it was hysterical. I was talking and walking.
3: I resent Mark.
2: Yeah.
3: For not videotaping that. Mark, you took all the enjoyment in yourself and you didn't share it with the world?
2: He may have even video. I'm not sure. I don't remember, but I just know I was crying and professing my embarrassment and fear to this stranger while we walked down a street in Marseille, France for 10 minutes. And he walked behind us. And then when I finally turned to the guy and looked at him and I realized it wasn't Mark, it was a mean trick. Anyway,
3: I was reminded by my, when have you been lost, trapped? 1-800, but that was last hour. I got confused because I was reading a text from my friend Steve.
2: You've done.
3: When you were drunk and high and on anesthesia.
2: Exactly.
3: Well, Steve reminded me last hour we got lost in the Pine Barrens.
2: You're kidding.
3: No, it was late at night. I was in Billy Murphy's Rambler.
2: Were you eating ketchup packets in the van?
3: We were probably drinking.
2: It's from The Sopranos.
3: Oh. We were probably drinking a lot of beer.
2: One scene I remember from The Sopranos, and Kyle is not listening. Forget it, Kyle. Too late. You missed The Sopranos reference. Thank you.
4: Remember when it's the lowest form of conversation.
2: He got hot. He got lost in a, stuck in a van in the Pine Barrens, and I said, were you eating ketchup packets? And he's like, what?
5: You didn't know what that meant, Dennis?
2: You didn't see it.
3: I never see it. I saw two episodes of The Sopranos, and what the hell is this?
2: He didn't like it.
5: Somewhere EJ's ears just perked up.
2: Didn't I tell you, Kyle, that Dennis is the one person in New Jersey who just did not like The Sopranos?
5: Yeah, this is true.
3: It was so unrealistic and so cartoonish.
2: Hang out with the mafia all the time? So how do you know?
3: I know
2: when
3: some
2: I
3: guys.
2: When I hang out with the mob, it's not that we never sit in front of a salami plate.
3: Who's the guy that played Skinny Van Zandt? Stevie Van Zandt.
5: He played Silvio.
3: Right. Silvio. Not Dante.
2: Yeah, he wasn't good.
3: What was that?
5: Oh, I thought he was great. He plays it's like cartoonish.
3: Cartoon. Yeah. It's a cartoon. Yeah. They're all cartoon characters, and I didn't grow up.
2: Dennis was offended.
3: Well, a little bit.
5: Yeah. Do you take offense to like the Italian culture and how it's portrayed?
3: I know
2: you,
3: that
2: Kyle?
3: That's part. No, please.
5: Because I'm for one mortified. That's not how we act.
3: That's part of the culture.
5: No Uncrustables were in that show.
6: hey, Silvio, who ate my Uncrustables?
2: One thing though, you got to know, Den, for real, is like that accent that you do.
3: Yeah,
2: that they all do. That is real as F.
3: I know. See, again, I grew up in a different part of the state.
2: Right.
3: Couldn't relate to Satriali's pork store or
2: Satriali's.
3: Whatever. So I just didn't touch me like it touched a lot of other New Jerseyans. All right, Kyle, apparently, again, in some sort of desperate health issue happening over there. So let's break and see if we can get him some medical help. When you've been high, drunk, or on anesthesia and done something really ridiculous, 1-800-283-1015. Time for the news.
7: Strong storms are again threatening parts of the Midwest. Flood watches are up again in Indiana, Missouri, and Illinois, the same areas that have been dealing with ongoing flood threats all week. Thousands in Indiana are still without power due to the ongoing storms. Reports say the Federal Drug Enforcement Agency is joining the investigation into the death of American actress Hayden Panettiere. This after an earlier TMZ report that police are looking into whether Panettiere's death may have involved criminal conduct. Police in Greenville, South Carolina, visited the home of the late actress's boyfriend, Brian Hickerson, for a welfare check days after Panettiere was found dead at a nearby Airbnb. Hawaii's facing a new tropical threat. The National Hurricane Center is tracking a new tropical disturbance east-southeast of the Hawaiian Islands that has a high chance, they say, of developing into a tropical depression. Right now, the system's expected to keep south of the islands, but it could bring heavy rains. I'm Scott Carr.
1: New Jersey 101.5.
8: Pending home sales fell more than expected in July. The National Association of Realtors said the number of homes under contract for sale dropped to its lowest level since January of 2026. The group's chief economist noted home prices are at record highs, so houses are sitting on the market longer. Stellantis is recalling over 848,000 vehicles across all four of its brands. Tammy Trujillo reports.
9: The recall is to fix an issue with the rear view camera, where the radio software blocks the footage from showing up on the media screen. Model year 2026 and 27 Chrysler Pacificas, Pacifica plug-in hybrids, and Voyager minivans, along with 2026 and 27 Dodge Chargers, are being recalled. Model year 2026 Dodge Ram 1500 and 2500 pickups, ProMaster and ProMaster EV vans, along with Jeep Cherokee, Compass, Gladiator, Grand Cherokee, Grand Cherokee L, Grand Wagoneer L, and Wrangler models are also being recalled because of the issue.
8: Gas prices have hit a new seasonal high this week.
10: Generally, we tend to see a decrease in demand for gas and diesel this time of year, and that helps to put downward pressure on prices.
8: AAA's Marie Dodd says the national average ticked up 5 cents to $4.07 a gallon. The war against Iran and the closure of the Strait of Hormuz are the main reasons for the increases.
10: As long as we have this conflict going, as long as the Strait of Hormuz remains effectively closed, we have elevated crude oil prices, and that translates into higher pump prices.
8: President Trump is pausing a planned wave of tariffs that was set to hit Canada. He paused the 50% duties for 3 days because the two countries have a deal pending pending final documentation. He offered no specifics in a social media post about the agreement, aside from suggesting Keystone XL pipeline, quote, may be awoken from the grave. The suspended tariffs would have affected roughly $20 billion in Canadian imports, including hockey sticks, certain building materials, liquors, and some apparel, according to the U.S. Trade Representative. I'm Monica Nelson with your consumer and business news.
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1: Now, here comes New Jersey fast traffic.
12: In Brick, Route 70 West closed at the intersection with Van Zyl Road. This because of an accident investigation. On the parkway, you got a couple of lanes knocked out northbound Colonial Rest Area to 135. It's still jammed on the Outer Bridge Crossing, leaving New Jersey. Construction either way. 287 North, brake lights, exit 1 to 4 with construction. You're down to one lane, and the northbound turnpike is still busy with the truck lanes closed. Busy between exit 10 and 13, mainly in the car lane. Southbound trucks have work from 10 to 9 with a couple of lanes closed. 206 still very busy. Bellmead Griggstown Road. And across the Hudson, leaving New Jersey, the lower deck is closed at the George Washington Bridge. Traffic every 15 minutes on New Jersey 101.5.
13: New Jersey 101.5, instant weather. Nothing more than a few clouds overnight, lows in the mid to upper 60s. We'll start off the day on Thursday on a dry note, but as the cloud cover increases, that can lead to showers and heavy thunderstorms in the afternoon. Watch out for flooding downpours, highs in the upper 70s. The weather settles down on Friday with a mix of clouds and sunshine, highs in the upper 70s to lower 80s. I'm meteorologist Kai Erickson.
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20: From ABC News Tech Trends. OpenAI is rolling out a new version of its flagship chatbot geared toward young people. ChatGPT for teens comes with the company's study mode technology, which is supposed to help students think through the answer to a question as opposed to simply writing an essay for them. The chatbot will also remind teenagers to take breaks after 90 minutes of continuous use. Speaking of OpenAI, the company has also announced that it's pausing some of its frontier reinforcement learning training. RL is a method for training large language models, which instead of traditional programming, relies on a trial and error learning process. It comes almost a month after OpenAI revealed that two of its models broke free of their training environments and hacked into a third-party website. And Segway has launched a new self-balancing scooter aimed at children. The Ninebot S2 Kids can hold up to 132 pounds and tops out at 8.7 miles an hour. With Tech Trends, I'm Mike Dubusky. ABC News.
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3: It's 11:39, Dennis and Judy show, Wednesday morning. A nice day is probably, as Dan Zarrow. Boy, that was a flashback, huh, Judy? As Dan Zarrow said, it's probably the best day of the week. A little lower humidity, still some heat and some sunshine. A beautiful day. Probably the winner of the week. Get out and enjoy it. So, we're talking about when you've been drunk or high or on anesthesia, coming out of anesthesia, the weird things you may have said or done or seen. 1-800-283-1015 is the phone number. Alan in Tinton Falls. Hello, Alan.
26: Hi, good morning. Hey, how are you doing? Nice to hear you again, Ben.
3: Thank you.
26: We used to go back and forth, like not agree with it, but I come around, I basically agree with you a lot more of that stuff as you get older. But anyway, the few times that I was under anesthesia, this is the only time that I ever complimented my wife's driving. It actually makes me comfortable. Otherwise, I get very nervous with her. And she always laughs about that.
3: Should be sedated every time you drive with her.
26: Right. Michael Jackson would have been able to drive with her all the time. So but anyway, nice to hear you. And Judy, and guys, sound good. Great job.
3: Thank you, Alan. I think he's maybe still coming out of anesthesia.
27: Sounded that way.
3: Scott in Clearwater says, I had an 11-hour operation at Crozier L5-S1 fusion due to a bilateral fracture. I was in my post-op room calling numerous people and had no recollection afterwards. Yeah, don't put a phone in the hands of someone coming out of anesthesia.
28: Yeah, that's a little scary. Another story just flew in and out of my... Oh, that my son-in-law, who's the most gentle, sweet, adorable person in the world, who has never had even the A word come out of his mouth, when he was coming out of anesthesia, my husband went to pick him up after his wisdom teeth, and he goes, "Why are you driving so slow, you jackass?"
3: and Mark turned to him and said, "Judy? Is that you?"
28: Yeah, that's what my little pet name for him. Nobody else can use that. No, but I was dying. It was so funny. So weird, cute, fun things, funny things you have done when you were under the influence or somebody else was, whether it was anesthesia or drugs or you were drunk. 1-800-283-101.5.
3: Yeah, it could be any of those 6-7, you know.
28: Yeah. Yeah.
27: What just happened?
28: That was horrible.
3: I was looking at this story online about the terms that people don't like or don't understand. Yeah, 6-7.
28: Well, good.
3: And you know
28: if
3: what the meaning
28: really
3: of that
28: says
3: is,
28: it Tom? Anymore.
27: I really don't, but I think it means it's mid, right?
3: What?
27: It means it means mid. Like it's something is so-so.
3: So-so.
27: Yes.
3: Comme ci, comme ça. Exactly, Judy. Who spent all that time in France on the streets of Marseille.
28: Like when I was asking that guy if he cared about the fact that I was drunk and talking to him, he said, comme ci, comme ça.
3: No. 607. So,
28: she's so sad.
3: Don't be a chud, Judy.
28: Yeah, I'm not understanding what that is. And I'm not understanding why we're going to these words when we have because calls on the air.
3: Do we have calls?
28: We have John and Mount Laurel.
3: Let's talk to him for crying out loud.
28: God. I mean, I know the call might be a little mid, but still. Hi, John.
27: 6'7".
7: Hey, guys. when I got, my appendix removed when I was, 14, and I've never really, been under anesthesia. And so when I was coming out of it, I was, all drowsy and stuff. And I'm like, no, I want to get up. So I started kind of, slapping my face to kind of wake myself up. And the nurses are like, what are you doing? And I'm like, I'm trying to get up. And they're like, dude, you're not going anywhere. And I'm like, no, I need to go.
3: Yeah, it's a weird state to be in, and everybody reacts differently. And if I was a recovery nurse or whatever, yeah, and I had to watch people in those rooms coming out of it, I'd be nervous every day what I was going to encounter.
7: Oh, yeah, they had to, keep the curtain open because they were like, we can't trust this guy. I was just like a knucklehead. I was like 14 years old.
3: Oh, yeah. Teenagers got to be the worst. Do you miss your appendix?
7: Nah, that was one of the worst pains of my life. I had no clue what was going on. Everyone thought I just was constipated and ate too much cheese or something.
28: They always blame it on cheese. By the way, I really want to bring the cheese lobby into this to defend the cheese. Anytime you go to the hospital with stomach pain, they're always like, so what is the pain level from 0 to 10? You're like 9. They're like, have you eaten cheese? Why does it have
7: I'm
28: to
7: always
28: be cheese?
7: Eating cheese.
3: It's 2026. Is that the sophistication of the medical science
28: exactly.
3: we have
28: today?
3: Is
28: it, you went to freaking 9 years of medical school to be like, it must be the cheddar. No, was it, there's was something it the, else.
3: Was it the Cooper Sharp? Was it the Cooper Sharp? John, so I never talked to anybody who had their appendix taken out. Do you miss it? Is there any function you can't do without it?
28: Can't
7: no,
28: eat cheddar.
7: From what I was told by the can't doctor, it was something. It was like a. It was something we needed when we were cavemen because it helped digest barf
28: rocks
7: and stuff like that. From
28: that's
7: trees,
28: why
7: so.
28: the British people never get their appendix removed because they're always chewing rocks.
3: Right. So right.
28: That's Jenny. Why they you ever notice all the teeth in the mouth of a Brit are always all broken and sort of rumbly and rattly.
3: And when I went into the ER, they said, have you been chewing on rocks?
28: Or cheddar cheese? One of those two.
3: I think it was the cheddar.
28: So, John, and they said, your appendix is very inflamed, but we can't take it out because it filters out the rock. That's the old story about the appendix. But see, I don't believe that that's true. I think there are organs in the body that we just have
3: extra.
28: Like, why do men have nipples? There was never a need for them, ever.
3: Hmm.
28: It's not like, oh, well, they were cavemen. They used to, nurse.
3: I think
28: their
3: when
28: young,
3: God was putting them together, he's like, all right, I obviously have nipples for the ladies and they have breasts.
28: And it's not fair. Were like, hey, give us some of that. And they didn't mean on them.
3: The man's chest, he looked, he goes, something's missing. I just put dots on it. That's okay.
28: No. I think the men saw the women and they were like, hey, God, those are amazing. I like to see those up close. So he gave them to the man by accident.
3: Without making them too large. Otherwise, men would be preoccupied all day. So I'll give them nipples, but it'll be flat so that they can concentrate on killing a mastodon.
28: I'm now embarrassed to be on this show.
3: I was embarrassed to come back to the show.
28: I have to kill myself now because of what you just said.
3: I think John wanted to interject something. John, have you lost that thought?
28: We're busy.
7: Now? Oh yeah, no. I was going to do a British impression too. I was going to say, hey, isn't it quite funny like that? My teeth are all messed up.
3: Very good, John. Thank you, my friend.
28: What, Mammy? I'm gonna ask me mum. Mummy, why are my teeth all messed up? And also, why am I calling you mum? It's eat mom.
3: Shut up and eat your rocks. I'm busy.
28: Finish your rocks, Nigel.
3: Nigel.
28: Before I remove a few more of your teeth.
3: All right.
28: Knocks them out for you, Nigel. Oh, wait, they have another name, too. The men have two names there. It's
3: Derek, Nigel, Clive. Kyle? I mean, I had a neighbor, Clive.
28: Kyle, you're really slacking here.
27: I would have thought Harry.
28: Harry's a good one.
3: Harry's good. Yeah.
28: Don't mind it. Hold on a minute. Yes, Sir Clive is a big one.
3: Clive, yeah.
28: Hold on. I need the 10...

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1: 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Thank you. 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
4: Here's New Jersey Fast Traffic.
5: In Brick, Route 70 West closed at the intersection with Van Zyl Road. This because of an accident investigation. On the parkway, you got a couple of lanes knocked out northbound Colonia Rest Area to 135. It's still jammed on the Outer Bridge crossing, leaving New Jersey. Construction either way. 287 North, brake lights, exit 1 to 4 with construction. You're down to one lane, and the northbound turnpike is still busy with the truck lanes closed. Busy between exit 10 and 13, mainly in the car lane. Southbound trucks have work from 10 to 9 with a couple of lanes closed. 206 still very busy, Belmead-Griggstown Road. And across the Hudson, leaving New Jersey, the lower deck is closed at the George Washington Bridge. Traffic every 15 minutes on New Jersey 101.5.
6: New Jersey 101.5, instant weather. Dry and quiet weather overnight with patchy clouds, lows in the mid to upper 60s. And more clouds and sun overhead on Thursday. Dry to start off the day, but then showers and thunderstorms arriving in the afternoon into the evening, which may produce localized damage with wind gusts and flooding downpours. Highs in the upper 70s before the rain arrives. Drying out Thursday night with some sunshine returning Friday. Highs topping off in the upper 70s to lower 80s. I'm meteorologist Kai Erickson.
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9: A major study shows that drinking at least one soda or other sugar-sweetened beverage a day more than doubles the risk of stomach cancer. It's not just soda. It's any sugar-sweetened beverage, including juice with added sugar and energy drinks. That's according to researchers at Mass General Brigham Cancer Center, who analyzed data from 100,000 study participants, but artificially sweetened drinks like diet soda posed no increased risk of stomach cancer. The CDC says more than 60% of U.S. adults ages 18 to 65 report drinking at least one sugar-sweetened beverage a day, which, according to this new study, more than doubles their risk of stomach cancer. And while we're on the subject of what we drink, researchers in Finland say consuming coffee could help with a leaner physique. The study from the University of Oulu found people who regularly drink coffee were likely to have a leaner body composition and increased muscle mass. Health update, I'm Sarah Lee Kessler.
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8: And we're back. 11:56, Dennis and Judy show. Talking about those times when you're coming out of anesthesia, or maybe you're high or drunk, and you did or said some of the dumbest things. 1-800-283-1015 is the phone number. You would think from the last segment that Judy and I were coming out of anesthesia with stupidity we were spewing. But no, this is our normal show.
9: You know, also really quickly, I was telling Kyle a story about how I would be spoken to sexually by a coworker years ago. And like, I was just thinking for somebody in, because sometimes you dealt with that in the workplace. Like if you didn't like it, you stayed away from the person or you quit or whatever. Today, that would be like to Kyle's generation, then what I was saying, this guy was saying to me, would have been like a crime, right?
8: Yeah.
9: Like somebody would be, could somebody like go to jail for that or be fired for that?
10: No, but they could definitely be fired for it. Yeah.
9: I mean, if I went to the boss
10: but also,
9: and said,
10: back then, it's the same thing. Like you probably should have been fired then too. You just didn't go to, you guys just didn't do anything about it. But that is, but you know what I mean? It doesn't make a good environment at work when you got to be so uncomfortable around somebody because they're saying all these crazy things.
9: No, but we didn't do, like in the olden days, if, first of all, I'm a big girl, so I handle it. Or
10: but even
9: you
10: mentioned
9: like
10: being, not liking being in his presence.
8: She got the ick from
9: creepy.
8: It.
9: But
8: yeah,
9: but that's
8: part, she had a good story to tell.
9: And also, there's a lot of parts of work I didn't like. That was one of them.
8: Right.
9: It wasn't any worse than like the fact that they made me show up for meetings sometimes and stay till 9 o'clock. You know what
8: I mean? Well, we had a friend that worked with us who had sex with another coworker and videotaped it on his phone
9: and
8: early
9: showed
8: on.
9: Everybody.
8: Well, he showed a couple of people. He showed the wrong people who blabbed it to the wrong people, and he got called into the office and they're like, "Eh, we gotta
9: can
8: let you
9: not
8: go."
9: Do that.
8: Well, and he said, "Well, the girl wanted it. The girl wanted me to videotape it, and I did. And I made the mistake of showing a blabbermouth who blabbed it to somebody else who said that's offensive, and he got fired."
9: Well, Dennis, we actually had somebody call the state on us during COVID because one person walked down the hall without a mask on.
8: That's right. That's right. All right, we got to get to Mrs. Farkas. This is a good story,
9: right.
8: Mrs. Farkas.
9: Okay.
8: Hi.
9: Damn it.
8: Hi, Mrs. Farkas.
11: Hi, thanks for taking my call.
8: Sure.
11: I was working in a same-day surgery facility as a recovery room nurse. We brought this gentleman in, and we brought his wife in to sit with him. And he starts saying, I have to tell her. I can't hold it back anymore. She needs to know. He was cheating on her.
9: And he was saying it in his sleep and not realizing.
11: Yes.
9: Are you sure? Maybe it was just like a dream.
11: No, he was cheating on her because we actually knew her.

0: Do you know if they ever ended up like getting divorced or anything?
1: They did. They did get divorced because it wasn't his first time.
0: Yeah.
2: What was the same day procedure?
0: If you're cheating on your wife, like, don't have anesthesia. Do me a favor.
2: Yeah. When? What was the procedure? A lobotomy?
1: Yeah, it should have been. But it wasn't. Lord. He just went for a colonoscopy.
2: Oh, man. Guys are always getting bugged. Go get your thing checked. Go for a colonoscopy. Right. No, all kinds of stuff's going to come out.
0: Don't check your tush, ever.
2: Thank you very much, Mrs. Farkas. Appreciate the call. Yeah. And on that note, get a colonoscopy. Get it checked. And don't cheat on your wife or your husband.
0: Because you never know when it's going to come out.
2: Right. You thought the prep, a lot of bad things came out?
0: No. Oof.
2: Bad things
0: much
2: come
0: uglier
2: out.
0: Stuff came out while you were under anesthesia.
2: All right. We got to go, Judy. Love you. All see you. Bye.
0: Okay.
2: Lou and Michelle. Lou and Michelle are next.
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4: Strong storms continue to threaten parts of the Midwest. Tornado warnings are in effect for parts of Indiana, as thousands of residents there are still without power after ongoing storms. Flood watches are up in Indiana, Missouri, and Illinois. Many of the same areas have been dealing with ongoing flood threats all week. This as millions in the American South are sweltering. Temperatures continue to rise. Dozens of record highs have been broken this week, including in Miami and Oklahoma City, both seeing temperatures in the triple digits. That heat wave is expected to persist through the weekend as a heat dome anchored in the Southwest has expanded. A female staffer in the U.S. House has told the House Ethics Committee that Representative Jimmy Gomez sexually assaulted her, contradicting statements by Gomez.
5: The Ethics Committee recently opened an investigation into allegations of sexual misconduct against the Democratic congressman who represents downtown Los Angeles and surrounding communities. Gomez is accused of engaging in inappropriate sexual contact with a staffer, which would be a violation of House ethics rules. Gomez has admitted to making personal mistakes outside of his marriage, but claims his actions were consensual in nature and haven't violated the law or House ethics rules. The woman, who has not publicly shared her name, told the committee Gomez's actions toward her were not consensual. I'm Daniel Martindale.
4: Hawaii is facing a new tropical threat. The National Hurricane Center is tracking a new tropical disturbance east-southeast of the Hawaiian Islands that's got a high chance of developing into a tropical depression. Bad news for some residents still recovering from Hurricane Lala. Today was day three of witness testimony in the Tupac Shakur murder trial in Las Vegas. Dwayne Keffie D. Davis is accused of orchestrating his murder in 1996. Davis claimed in a 2019 book that he did orchestrate the drive-by shooting that killed the rapper, but now says that was fiction, written by a ghostwriter. Prosecutors have called more than a dozen witnesses to describe the fatal shooting and the gang hostilities that surrounded it. I'm Scott Carr.
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12: We have an accident now on Route 1 in New Brunswick. This affects Route 1 in both directions. The left and right lane of 3 are closed northbound and southbound. All lanes are shut down. So avoid that and go with Route 27 instead, or even the New Jersey Turnpike. 287 North is still jammed from exit 1 to 4 Edison. Construction blocks two lanes. And then traveling on to Route 70 westbound at Vans Isle Road in Brick, that intersection remains shut down because of a crash investigation. The New Jersey Turnpike northbound truck lanes are closed. The southbound trucks have work down by exit 9, and eastbound 195 is still sluggish between the turnpike and exit 11. That's with construction work. Across the Hudson, the lower deck is closed at the George Washington Bridge, and the Holland Tunnel is single file, so is the Outer Bridge Crossing. Traffic every 15 minutes. Mitch Torres on New Jersey 101.5.
13: New Jersey, 101.5, instant weather. Dry and quiet weather overnight with patchy clouds, lows in the mid to upper 60s. And more clouds and sun overhead on Thursday. Dry to start off the day, but then showers and thunderstorms arriving in the afternoon into the evening, which may produce localized damage with wind gusts and flooding downpours. Highs in the upper 70s before the rain arrives. Drying out Thursday night with some sunshine returning Friday. Highs topping off in the upper 70s to lower 80s. I'm meteorologist Kai Erickson.
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0: New Jersey Chime Time is 12:09. Well, hello there. It's Lou and Michelle.
2: Hi, Michelle.
0: Lou Russo, Michelle Polenza. Hey, Lou. How you doing?
2: I am doing great and ready for the day. How about you today?
0: You sound very energized. How many Snapples have you had today?
2: I am...
0: You got three lined up.
2: At this point, I have... I have two full ones that are waiting for the rest of the show, and one I haven't finished yet. I only had one decaf coffee today. So I don't know what the energy is all about. It's probably going to fade. I have nothing to sustain it at this point. But maybe the iced tea will help. How about you? How are you feeling today?
0: I'm feeling good. Feeling really, really good. Did you already have lunch, or you will be eating here in the studio?
2: I did not eat lunch, and I will not be eating in the studio today. I don't have lunch with me, so I'm just going to eat after work.
0: Okay. Well, how many people listening right now or are on their way to lunch, either going out to a restaurant, they're picking up lunch, they're bringing it back to the office? Right now, lunchtime, people are eating. You may not be, which I'm very, very happy about because of what we're going to be talking about this hour. Because when you bring back lunch to the office, or you go out and you come back after a nice meal, maybe you have a meeting right after lunch.
2: And you're nice enough to
0: put a piece of gum in your mouth, but maybe your coworker is not nice enough to put a piece of gum in their mouth.
2: That coworker is always the one with onions on the salad.
0: It's like extra onions. Oh, why somebody would go extra onions for the lunch hour is just ridiculous.
2: During a work day.
0: I mean, maybe you do that at dinner, but not during a work day. But how do you let a coworker know that they have bad breath? Because I have a very, very strong opinion on this one. And there was this new study that came out, which is actually good for New Jersey.
2: Surprisingly good.
0: We have good breath here in this state.
2: We have among the best breath in America.
0: Which is pretty impressive. Not a lot of people suffering from bad breath.
2: I don't know if I'm the only one, but I am really surprised by that.
0: Like, why? Because the amount of garlic and onions that we eat here in this state?
2: Yeah, and that we're always in a hurry. And, you know, so that we eat, when we eat, we're not thinking, we're not always brushing our teeth after every meal. You know, after lunch, if you're at work, are you brushing your teeth?
0: No. I'm not brushing my teeth after lunch.
2: That's the pace we live at, you know?
0: People bring their toothbrush and toothpaste to work?
2: I think some people do. They take that little lunch break, or they at least freshen up with a gum or a mint or something like that.
0: Whenever I go to the dentist and they're like, do you brush three times a day? I'm like, yeah.
2: Yeah. No, you never tell
0: them. It's a two-time-a-day thing. But when a coworker has bad breath, how are you supposed to tell them or that they smell? Because, again, I have a strong opinion, and I'm curious what you're going to say about this.
2: I'm going to regret this because if you have a strong opinion, you probably have a plan.
0: I'm going to say right now, I'll just give mine first.
2: Okay.
0: I don't think you can. I don't think you can tell somebody that you work with every single day that they smell or that their breath is killing you. I really don't think you can. There's no way around it. Like, there's no way to deal with it without coming across like a total jerk.
2: See, I don't agree, because I think that there are categories of smelling. Like, for instance, if you went and had sausage, pepper, and onion slice for lunch with garlic on it, with garlic powder on it, and you come back to work after lunch, I can say to you, oh, woo, what'd you have for lunch?
0: But we're friends. Now you don't have to be me.
2: But it's because it's temporary, is the point I'm making.
0: Right.
2: That's not I'm not smelling something that's going to be there tomorrow. Because it's temporary.
0: Okay, but you got to play it like we're not friends. This is a coworker that you just have a relationship with at work, a casual relationship that you're not really that close with that person. You don't always work with them every single day. Like, yeah, if you had onions for lunch, I would be able to tell you. Yo, and I agree where it's temporary, like, a little smelly. But let's say it's a coworker that you're not as close with. How are you going to say it? Go ahead.
2: Okay, I would say...
0: Go. All right, take two.
2: Because this is, I would have to think about it.
0: Put yourself in this scenario.
2: All right. So I walk in and I say, hey, where'd you go for lunch today?
1: What'd you have? Get the conversation going.
0: Mm-hmm.
1: And then they would say, I went to this place. I had a burger. Oh, what kind of burger? Oh, a mushroom and onion burger. Oh, I thought I smelled onions. I thought I smelled onions.
0: And then they're going to be like, oh, does my breath smell?
1: Right. So
0: that's on them.
1: So I told them without telling them. Thought I smelled onions. Boom.
0: But they're going to be like, is it on me? Like, is it just because I was in the restaurant? Is it my breath? Maybe they don't even know it's their breath. And then it puts the focus back on them. But you don't have to tell them the focus is back on them because you're just throwing it out there.
1: Four words. Ball in their court.
0: Ball in their court.
1: That's how I would do it.
0: That's actually...
1: Is that fair?
0: That kind of works.
1: Okay. In certain instances.
0: So here is our question to you at 1-800-283-101.5. Have you ever had that awkward conversation with a coworker, a friend, a loved one? Maybe you're getting your hair done. Oh, that would be a nightmare scenario. You're getting your hair done and getting into a conversation with the hairstylist.
1: Right there in your area.
0: Or you're the hairstylist and the person you're cutting their hair, their breath smells and you're face to face. Can you say something, or is it something you just got to deal with and try not to breathe until it's over?
1: Breathe through your mouth till the hair's done.
0: And we're hoping that we're going to get stories this hour because, again, according to this new study that I just read, we have pretty good breath here in this state.
1: So maybe New Jersey
0: it's not an issue.
1: It's one of the top breath states.
0: And it doesn't even have to just be breath. It could be like I would get a nasty, nasty headache if you came in every single day with very, very strong cologne.
1: Oh, cologne.
0: Like, even if we were in an elevator together and you had strong cologne, I would be like, oh, like, it would start to give me a headache. Like, I don't know. Like, that would bother me more so than the bad breath.
1: And you have the same...
0: Because it would be pounding.
1: You have the same rules with that, though? It's hard to tell somebody, hey, whoa, pal, water in the shower, then a touch of cologne.
0: You got to walk through the cologne. You can't spray it all over you. You spray and walk through it.
1: It's right. It's the cloud of cologne.
0: But again, that's not like a bad smell per se. Like it could be irritating and it could give somebody a headache, but you're not saying you smell bad. I would much rather confront somebody about smelling like cologne than smelling like BO.
1: Hey, I really like your cologne. It's really convenient. I could smell it in the next county.
0: That may not be a delicate way of putting it.
1: Right, probably.
0: 1-800-283-101.5. How do you do it? And if you are in a position, if you're the boss, you're the manager, and you've had to address this with somebody, what's the delicate way of doing
1: it? Part of your job.
0: Let's go to Bob in Flemington, who has had to do this. Hi, Bob.
5: Hey, guys. How you doing today?
1: Great, thanks. We have fresh breath, and we're ready to hear your advice.
5: Oh, gosh. I wish it was just a breath. Thank God it was a while ago. I worked in a retail store that there was one guy that worked there that we had to bring to the management that they had to talk to him, actually sit down and talk to him about personal hygiene because he wouldn't take a shower. He would just smell like B.O.
0: So how do you have that delicate conversation, though, with somebody that, yo, buddy, take a shower? Like, how do you put that?
5: You stink. It was about personal hygiene.
1: Sounds like the Jersey way.
5: Take care of yourself.
0: Okay. All right.
5: Wow. But he would just spray himself now with Lysol. A can of Lysol was his solution to it. He would go in the bathroom and literally spray it on himself. So now he smelled like a Lysol BO person.
1: Okay.
5: We had to work with him.
0: So he never really fixed it. Like, he never started taking more showers, and he just tried to solve it that way.
5: Once in a while, you could tell he took a shower. Just, I don't know, but it was that, you know, day of the year or something. I don't know.
1: It just came.
5: But yeah, it was bad. It was the only time I ever experienced something like that.
1: Oh, and it's awkward, too, because you don't want to hurt anybody's feelings. I mean, you don't want to smell
5: 100%.
1: The smell. Yeah. That's tough.
5: You stink.
0: That is the Jersey way, just to be very blunt, very to the point.
1: Right.
0: Not sugarcoated.
1: It hurts, but it only hurts quickly.
0: Then I'm picturing like them sitting them down, having them watch a video, like this whole like HR like protection. You know what I mean? Where you don't want to insult somebody by just telling them that they stink.
1: Well, right, because you're seeing them the next day.
0: Exactly. Yeah. Bob, thanks so much for calling into New Jersey 101.5. 1-800-283-101.5 is the phone number. How do you let somebody know delicately that they have bad breath or that they smell? And have you ever worked with somebody where even if you didn't say something, you were thinking about it. And it doesn't have to be bad breath. It could be cologne. It could be BO.
1: And
0: it could be anything.
1: It could be you. Let's be honest. Sometimes maybe somebody came to you and said, hey, what's that? What's going on?
0: Nobody in their right mind would admit that.
1: Yeah, but we're all
0: it's
1: family.
0: It's always somebody else.
1: Michelle, we're all family here. So you can admit that. Get it off your chest. We'd love to hear from you. It's 12:19 and it's time.
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22: Here's New Jersey Fast Traffic.
12: We have an accident now on Route 1 in New Brunswick. This affects Route 1 in both directions. The left and right lane of 3 are closed northbound and southbound. All lanes are shut down. So avoid that and go with Route 27 instead, or even the New Jersey Turnpike. 287 North is still jammed from exit 1 to 4 Edison. Construction blocks 2 lanes. And then traveling on to Route 70 westbound at Van Zyl Road and Brick, that intersection remains shut down because of a crash investigation. The New Jersey Turnpike northbound truck lanes are closed. The southbound trucks have work down by exit 9, and eastbound 195 is still sluggish between the turnpike and exit 11. That's with construction work. Across the Hudson, the lower deck is closed at the George Washington Bridge, and the Holland Tunnel is single file, so is the Outer Bridge Crossing. Traffic every 15 minutes. Mitch Torres on New Jersey 101.5.
13: New Jersey, 101.5, instant weather. Nothing more than a few clouds overnight, lows in the mid to upper 60s. We'll start off the day on Thursday on a dry note, but as the cloud cover increases, that can lead to showers and heavy thunderstorms in the afternoon. Watch out for flooding downpours, highs in the upper 70s. The weather settles down on Friday with a mix of clouds and sunshine, highs in the upper 70s to lower 80s. I'm meteorologist Kai Erickson.
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22: 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Rewind and relive the highlights. The following program is pre-recorded.
1: Well, it all started with a report that says New Jersey has some of the best breath in America.
0: Yeah, a new nationwide ranking released ahead of National Fresh Breath Day found that the Garden State is among the places where you'd least likely to run into someone who had bad breath.
1: Of course, that has not been our experience over the years. It happens all the time. Now, we may have the best breath because we have good dental care in the state, and that's all that stuff. And that's great. But we have all come across it where you walk into a room in the office, or you're hanging out with some friends, and boom.
0: You get smacked in the face. Well, apparently, compared to the rest of the country, we have fewer adults here who smoke.
1: Okay.
0: More people are keeping up with their routine dental visits. And those two are major factors when it comes to keeping your breath fresh. So those were two of the main indicators as to why they say New Jersey has good breath.
1: It's delightful to hear that.
0: Didn't take into consideration any of the food that we eat here in this state.
1: A lot of garlic, a lot of onions.
0: A lot of it.
1: A lot of it. And we've expanded it not just to breath, but other, you know, too much cologne, you know, too much product, those kind of things can really mess up your workday, you know? So we want to hear from you, 1-800-283-101.5. Tell your stories about how you handle the situation. Did it happen to you?
0: And I'm a big baby, and I would be really sensitive to it. Again, with you think you have a lot of perfume, you smell good. You know, who doesn't want to smell nice? You got a lot of perfume on you or cologne.
1: You start with confidence.
0: I would be sensitive and I would be the one with the pounding headache, but suffering through it because I would feel bad saying something because I don't think there's a nice way of putting it. And if anyone has a nice way of putting it, I would love to hear from you because whether it's good or bad, it's so delicate. And unless you are management, how on earth do you say something to somebody? And if you are management, that's got to be so delicate.
1: It's got to be one of the toughest parts of your day, right? But I think a lot, based on the fact that our station app is blowing up with suggestions, the direct approach seems to be the way everybody likes it. Here are some examples, Michelle. You say your breath is dropping birds from the sky.
0: Okay, try that on me. Go ahead.
1: Okay,
0: you.
1: I walk in.
0: You walk in.
1: Michelle, how are you? And you go, hi, Lou.
0: Hey, Lou, how are you?
1: Whoa, Michelle, your breath is dropping birds from the sky. It's like breath bombs. That's a good one.
0: Okay, that's a good one because that's going to make me laugh. And I'm going to be like, oh, no, I had a sub for lunch today. I had onions. Oh, I'm so sorry. It would make me laugh.
1: Nice cologne. Must you bathe in it?
0: That can come across a little
1: hard to
0: a little harsh
1: when you get into the quantity. It's hard.
0: Yeah.
1: True. There's a lot of apps here too. But why don't we get to Sandy in Browns Mills?
0: Let's see what Sandy would do.
1: Sandy, what happens? What happened? First of all, was it breath?
4: It was body.
1: Okay.
4: It was armpit.
1: Oh, the old armpit.
0: How do you talk about the armpit smell? Oof.
4: Well, I had just instantly said, your deodorant has failed you. And he did not understand what I was saying. So he's like, excuse me. I'm like, please stop moving your arms. Your deodorant has failed you. And then he got attitude with me. And it's like, what do you mean? I said, your arms stink. You need to stop moving your arms. But he just wasn't getting it.
0: I have so many questions.
1: Limited on the deodorant. I like the it's failed you.
0: Right, it's not smart. This product failed you. Mm. That was a good twist, Sandy. I appreciate that. But now, is that somebody you worked with every single day?
4: Yes.
0: Oh, boy.
1: Yeah, so something has to be said.
4: He didn't talk to me for a few months, but I was okay with it.
1: It was like a double bonus. You got it off your chest, and you didn't have to deal for a while, right?
4: Right.
0: But when you did start talking again, was he, sensitive or nice or mean?
4: I will say he didn't stink.
1: So there was a solution to it. See, that's pretty nice.
0: Everybody needs a Sandy in the office. See, I would go to Sandy and be like, yo, Sandy, handle this.
4: And my boss has done that to me with another employee, but that's a different story.
1: So in many meetings, you hear things like, this is a job for Sandy.
4: Yes, I'm not shy. Like, you're killing me. Please stop. I'm going to throw up on the desk.
0: Sandy, that is hysterical. Do you find that you're the one that your coworkers go to if they need to address something with the boss or they just need somebody to speak up for the group?
4: Yes.
0: Yeah.
1: You said that.
4: I will. I'm not shy. I try to figure out the nicest way to put it, but direct way. I don't know how he didn't understand what I was saying.
1: Yeah, I was going to say, most cases, I'm pretty sure people know what you're saying right away. There's nothing vague about it.
0: And I do agree that the direct way is easier than just going around and around and around, and people don't appreciate that either. In New Jersey, we do appreciate, you know, just getting to the point.
1: Get to the point. Tell me what you got to tell me.
0: Exactly. 1-800-283-101.5. How do you tell a coworker that they have bad breath or they smell? What's the nicest way to go about it? Just be direct or be funny about it.
1: More your calls coming up. 1-800-283-101.5. Right now, it's time for...
6: Millions in the American South are once again under heat alerts. Dozens of record high temperatures have already been broken this week, including in Miami and Oklahoma City, both cities seeing triple-digit temperatures.
8: This says strong storms are threatening parts of the Midwest tonight. Flood watches are once again up for the Indiana, Missouri, and Illinois regions, the same areas that have been dealing with ongoing flood threats all week. Thousands in Indiana are still without power due to ongoing storms. Reports say the Federal Drug Enforcement Administration will join the investigation into the death of actress Hayden Panettiere. This after an earlier TMZ report that police are looking into whether Panettiere's death involved criminal conduct. Police in Greenville, South Carolina, arrived at the family home of the late actress's boyfriend, Brian Hickerson, for a welfare check, they say, days after Panettiere was found dead at a nearby Airbnb. A 911 call indicated she was in cardiac arrest following a possible overdose. I'm Scott Carr.
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9: More Americans are growing concerned over the use of artificial intelligence of daily life. That's according to a new Pew Research survey, which showed that 52% of respondents saying they're more concerned than excited about AI. That matches the all-time high seen in the 2023 survey. Amazon is significantly expanding its Prime Air drone delivery service with plans to reach nearly 500 cities and towns across the U.S. by the end of the year. Monica Nelson reports.
10: The company says customers can receive eligible items, including groceries, medications, and household goods in as little as 30 minutes. After an order is placed, packages weighing up to 5 pounds are loaded onto autonomous drones that use onboard sensors and obstacle avoidance technology to navigate safely to customers' homes. The drones identify a safe drop zone before delivering the package and returning to base.
9: And Apple is reportedly close to launching an AirPods model that has a camera. Mac Rumors was first to spot a video with a new device, and Bloomberg reported on its development earlier this year. Tech Report. I'm Matt Mattinson.
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23: Now, here comes New Jersey Fast Traffic.
12: We have an accident now on Route 1 in New Brunswick. This affects Route 1 in both directions. The left and right lane of 3 are closed northbound and southbound. All lanes are shut down. So avoid that and go with Route 27 instead, or even the New Jersey Turnpike. 287 North is still jammed from exit 1 to 4 Edison. Construction blocks two lanes. And then traveling on to Route 70 westbound at Van Zyl Road and Brick, that intersection remains shut down because of a crash investigation. The New Jersey Turnpike northbound truck lanes are closed. The southbound trucks have work down by exit 9, and eastbound 195 is still sluggish between the turnpike and exit 11. That's with construction work. Across the Hudson, the lower deck is closed at the George Washington Bridge, and the Holland Tunnel is single file, so is the Outer Bridge Crossing. Traffic every 15 minutes. Mitch Torres on New Jersey 101.5.
13: New Jersey, 101.5, instant weather. Partly cloudy overnight, lows dipping into the mid-60s to upper 60s. Not as warm on Thursday, with more clouds than sun. Watch out for a few showers and a heavy thunderstorm in the afternoon and evening, which may bring localized damage and wind gusts, flooding downpours, and the impact of evening commute. Highs topping off in the upper 70s. Drying out on Friday with some sunshine, highs in the upper 70s to lower 80s. I'm meteorologist Kai Erickson.
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0: You know who I feel bad for when it comes to dealing with people with bad breath or BO? Teachers.
1: Oh, yes.
0: Because you know teachers have to deal with this all the time with their students. They're up close and they're, you know, instructing them, and somebody has bad breath or
1: you
0: smells.
1: You got to be super careful what you say.
0: You do. Like, I remember when my son was getting tutored, it was so funny because the woman would come to our house. And she says she does this with all students. The first thing she does is give them a piece of gum.
1: Okay. Oh,
0: and she's like, go get a glass of water. She's like, go get a glass of water. And she puts a piece of gum on the table. The first one, I'm like, wait a second.
1: Everybody gets the same treatment.
0: Everybody gets the same treatment. She's like, I'm right here instructing them. And I don't want it to be awkward. I don't want them to be uncomfortable. I don't want to be uncomfortable. She's like, I put a piece of gum in my mouth.
1: Brilliant.
0: I give them a piece of gum and we are on our way.
1: There you go. That's brilliant.
0: That's how she handled it.
1: So we're talking about how you handle when somebody has a smell of some kind, bad breath, too much cologne, like too much product, whatever the case may be. It's something that's just tearing your eyes up, and you have to say something. So we're asking the best ways, 1-800-283-101.5, the best ways to approach.
0: I'm trying to think too, like, what professions does it impact the most?
1: Dentist,
0: yeah.
1: Right.
0: Both ways though. Right, like if you're getting your teeth cleaned and they had bad breath.
1: Yeah.
0: Then that's terrible, too.
1: Hey, dentists out there, don't be having shrimp scampi for lunch.
0: No.
1: You know what I mean? You gotta
0: I go back to like a hairstylist, because then you're cutting somebody's bangs, and if their breath smells and they keep talking, because you go get your hair done, I mean, you're yapping away.
1: You're right in there getting your eyebrows done as well.
0: Those two are the ones I really think about.
1: Yeah, that's tough.
0: And the teachers.
1: So here's an app message that's got an interesting angle. We don't want to blame somebody for it. If we could blame something else, it's a great idea. So this one comes from TJ, the wardrobe malfunction approach. Hey, I wanted to tell you privately that your shirt seems to have trapped some odor today. I know how annoying synthetic fabrics can be.
0: Oh, the trapped in the shirt. It's the shirt's fault.
1: It's that shirt that's doing it. I love that.
0: Now, do we love that in New Jersey? Again, would we rather a person be direct or roundabout? And I'm a little more comfortable going the roundabout way and doing the smell is trapped in the shirt.
1: We like direct only except when it's at us. That's not something we...
0: Yes.
1: You know what I'm saying?
0: Yes. Let's go to Dave in Haddon Township, who's a teacher, and see how he handles this. Hi, Dave.
7: Yeah, I have one. It's air here.
1: It's what?
7: It's the hair coming out of the ears and back neck hair. When I was in high school, my shop teacher, he would demonstrate, and I was freaked out by the... You can use his hair coming out of his ears as handlebars. That's how far that hair came.
1: So it was ear hair.
7: So
0: and that neck gross
7: hair. Ear hair. Mm-hmm. Oh, and the back neck. Oh. So today I teach, and now I have students watching me, and I make sure I go get a hair. I ask my wife, just make sure I don't have any hair on my neck. I don't have any hair coming out of my ears.
0: How do you tell somebody that their ear hair is grossing you out? What are you supposed to do?
7: Well, I guess we never had the courage, but we always talked behind his back, you know, like, but we nobody ever had the courage to step up and tell him.
1: Well, you
7: like,
1: got a, hey, buddy. You got a little got a little tiny blow dryer to blow dry that ear hair?
0: That is so gross.
7: But let me tell you, my wife will be the first one to tell me that, you know, I have bad breath and I need to shave and to make sure I don't go out of the house.
1: You got some built-in honesty.
0: You could be very honest with your partner when it comes to that, for sure. But that's funny. There would be no way to tell somebody the other.
1: You know what's so funny? Every guy, at least I did, when you started talking about ear hair, Dave, I like just took my finger and went up to my ear real quick. Just I just want to double check it. You know, I haven't checked my ear for hair in a while, you know.
7: Now you will.
1: Yeah, now I will. That's
0: yes,
1: great.
0: Exactly. Dave, thanks so much for calling in. Somebody just dropped off who said that she was at a concert recently and the person behind them smelled like perfume.
1: Oh, yeah.
0: That would ruin the concert experience if it's just too strong. How do people not know?
1: I am not a perfume expert at all, but I'll tell you the kind of perfumes that bother me more than others are the flowery ones, the sweet ones. Like, the sweet ones always get me. Like, I don't know if they're stronger or they're... I just... That's the one that gets me.
0: That's why you got to go with a body spray. You can't go with, like, actual perfume. And again, if you are going to go with the perfume, you can't spray it directly onto your body. Ugh.
1: Yeah, it's got to be indirect.
0: Indirect. You got to spray and walk.
1: Let's see. Really? We got Karen from Middletown. Now, Michelle, if we get an app message that says something like, hi, Lou and Michelle, you guys are so funny. Is that self-promotion? We shouldn't do
0: Yeah,
1: that.
0: That's self-promotion.
1: Okay, I'll skip it then.
0: I love how you got that in there anyway.
1: I
0: think that was a case of self-promotion too.
1: That was an accident.
0: Yeah.
1: I always have gum. So if I smell someone in our small office, which has no windows, by the way, I ask, who wants gum? And hopefully the person who has the breath issue that day is takes the offer.
0: Because it could be somebody each day. It may not be the same person. That's a good one. Hey, I got gum. And I really think most people, when they take out gum, they do offer it to the group. And then I say, not that you have bad breath or anything. I always feel like I have to say that. Hey, Lou, you want a piece of gum? Not that you have bad breath or anything, but you want a piece of gum? But if you did have bad breath that day, I would just be like, hey, Lou, you want a piece of gum?
1: Gum for everyone. That's a good philosophy, because
0: that was good.
1: Everybody who gets offered gum thinks it's because of their breath.
0: I always take it.
1: But because there's multiple people there, you're going to take the gum just in case it's you, but not have to deal with the direct knowledge that it was you.
0: Yes. And who declines gum? Like, if somebody says, hey, you want a piece of gum? Don't you just automatically say yes?
1: Where's it coming from?
0: Right.
1: If it's coming from a guy's back pocket, I'm not taking the gum.
0: Who's taking the gum out of their back pocket?
1: They reach
0: in
1: the pocket, they pull out these sticks of gum, and they're taking lint off the thing. I'm not taking that gum.
0: Who puts a stick of gum in their back pocket and then gives that to somebody? Nobody's doing that.
1: That's where the pack is.
0: Well, if it was in a pack, you wouldn't take it if it was in their back
1: pocket?
0: Not if
1: George was sitting on it all day. No, thank you.
0: I would take it.
1: I'd rather go to 7-Eleven, get myself my own gum, cover my breath, and not worry about that he was sitting on the gum.
0: How do you know? Like, you don't know if somebody's sitting on their pack of gum.
1: Sometimes the shape of it, if it's a stick gum.
0: Or if it's like warm.
1: Yeah.
0: Oh. Ew, like a warm piece of gum.
1: Yikes.
0: That would be gross. All right, let's go to Jeff in Old Bridge, who has something to say with a guy that he worked had bad breath. Hi, Jeff. Tell us your story.
4: Hey, Lou and Michelle. How are you guys?
0: Doing good. So what happened?
4: Well, what I was telling the producer is I used to work with a guy that would make right guard take a left turn. And the way I am a bit forward in what I have to say usually, so I said, hey, they got this new invention. It's called soap and water.
1: All right, that's pretty direct.
4: You put the two of them together, it lathers up, and you smell a lot better.
1: At equal parts, soap and water.
4: Now, all you got to do is wet it a little bit, lather it up real good, smear it all over your body, and magically you smell fresh as a rose.
1: I think this is, if it's guy to guy, I think it's the easiest combination.
4: Oh, it was guy to guy.
1: Oh,
0: a guy can't say that to a woman.
4: Yeah, you know how that works. A guy's going to tell another guy, hey, dude, you stink.
1: That's different. Yes.
0: But a woman, like a guy can't tell his female coworker that she smells. Like, you just can't do that.
1: No, but what about a...
0: You can't.
1: What about woman to woman?
0: Woman to woman, it would be... You'd be, I think you can get away with that, but not a guy.
1: Right. But is it, it's not as easy for a woman.
0: And I think a woman could probably tell a guy.
1: Yeah. But
0: it would just seem different if a guy told a woman that.
1: 100%. But if a woman's telling a woman, I think it's more difficult than a guy telling a guy. Guys telling guys, just like Jeff just said, is like, dude, what are you doing?
0: That's all you have to say. What are you doing?
1: What are you doing?
0: You had onions? What are you doing?
1: Yeah.
0: And then they're like, oh. Duh. Okay, I gotta get a piece of gum. Jeff, thanks so much for calling in. You know what else is funny too? Did you ever step in like dog poop and not even realize that it's now on your shoe and you're sitting there and you're like, I smell something.
1: You don't smell it until you get in the car
0: or
1: the office.
0: You don't smell it until you get in the car or you get around people and then you're like, I think I stepped in something. That is like the worst ever.
1: Well, your first reaction,
0: and I think we've all had that happen.
1: Your first reaction is always to blame someone else. At least mine is, hey, somebody stepped in something. And then you realize, uh-oh, I found the somebody.
0: But do you throw away that pair of shoes? You just clean that.
1: You spend a lot of money on shoes.
0: Yeah, you got to just clean that. You're not throwing them away.
1: Yeah, but where are you cleaning it when you're in the office? Are you going to the bathroom?
0: I don't even know what's worse, that or gum. You step in gum or you step in that?
1: Oh, I know which is worse.
0: No, gum gets, they're both bad. But gum is a pain to clean up. I don't think it ever comes out of the
1: shoe. I'll step on 35 pieces of gum.
0: But the other, it's just a wash and it's clean and it's done. Like, you wash it off, you clean it, and you're moving on. With the gum, it's so sticky. I don't think that ever comes off your shoe.
1: You're courageous.
0: I'm not saying they're good, but I don't know. The gum is a pain. People just take gum and chuck it.
1: Yeah.
0: And then you step in it, it's a mess.
1: Whole different world I'm in. I'm jumping
0: You're still grossed out by my answer.
1: To get to the gum, 100%.
0: 1-800-283-101.5. How do you let somebody know delicately that their breath smells, or, you know, maybe they are wearing too much cologne and it's giving you a headache and you got to let them know?
1: There's some stink coming from you.
0: Yeah, what do you say? 1-800-283-101.5.
1: It's 12:48. Let's... 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
8: Now, a check on New Jersey fast traffic.
9: In New Brunswick, the accident on Route 1 has now been cleared out of the way by Route 18. But now we have a crash investigation in Jersey City. So this blocks off northbound 440 just south of Communipaw Avenue. And Route 70 westbound at Van Zyl and Brick. That accident investigation is still ongoing with all lanes shut at that intersection. New Jersey Turnpike northbound truck lanes are closed. Got work on the parkway both ways by Colonia, 287 North, two lanes closed near exit 2, and 206 single laning at Bellmead Griggstown Road. GW Bridge lower level is closed leaving New Jersey. Holland Tunnel and Outer Bridge Crossing are single file. Traffic every 15 minutes. Mitch Torres on New Jersey 101.
13: New Jersey 101.5 instant weather. Dry and quiet weather overnight with patchy clouds, lows in the mid to upper 60s. And more clouds and sun overhead on Thursday. Dry to start off the day, but then showers and thunderstorms arriving in the afternoon into the evening, which may produce localized damage with wind gusts and flooding downpours. Highs in the upper 70s before the rain arrives. Drying out Thursday night with some sunshine returning Friday. Highs topping off in the upper 70s to lower 80s. I'm meteorologist Kai Erickson.
6: 69 degrees across New Jersey.
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0: Some of these app messages are so funny. And Clavon just dropped off because he did tell a female coworker that she smelled. And I wanted to hear from him. So if you can call back, but
1: yeah.
0: I'm curious how that went.
1: How'd you negotiate that?
0: Yeah. Did you see this app message from John in Jersey City? When a person, especially a family member, had bad breath, my father would respond with, "Please call me on the phone."
1: Oh,
0: amazing.

0: Yeah, so we had a guy at our company. He's not with us anymore. He just moved on to greener pastures. But he was kind of like real into like death metal and I guess like those kind of subculture known to be a little pungent. And he could have benefited from deodorant. But we had one customer after he went to their house say that he kind of flared up their asthma. He was that pungent.
1: He gave wow. somebody an asthma attack because it was that bad.
2: It triggered the asthma. Oh, that's pretty bad.
1: That's like next level.
0: It was pretty bad. He kind of just smelled like an onion. That guy, yeah.
1: Wait, so nobody ever said anything to him?
0: Well, you know what? It was like, I guess some days maybe he'd wear it, or maybe he wasn't wearing it like the strong enough kind, but... Because there's some days I'm like, oh, I don't notice him. And then there's some days it's like, man, I could smell you from outside the office.
2: Can't wait till tomorrow.
0: Yeah. So, I mean, like, I think the boss did have, like, a talk with him. Like, hey, dude, we're going into people's houses, you know. Like, you gotta look sharp. You got to smell right, you know.
1: Yeah, but, you know, we're all guys. So
0: we're all guys, and we're all pretty similar in age. So it wasn't like I don't think he took it, like, hard or personally or anything.
2: Well, I mean, that's good. I mean, but I would think most people, it's hard to hear, but ultimately most people would rather know than find out a month later,
1: but
2: you know.
1: Then you have to think, like, everybody is talking about you. Everyone's laughing or talking about you behind your back, and how long has this been going on for?
2: Right.
1: John, but that's crazy. The asthma attack, that's a first. Thanks so much for calling in. Between the two of us, somebody here smells, let's say. Are you saying something or am I saying something? I'm going to pass it over to you.
2: Yeah, I think I am.
1: Yeah.
2: I think between the two of us.
1: You got to step up.
2: But you, I'm not saying, I mean, look, you're a mom of three. You can handle any situation, right? I'm not worried that you couldn't handle it, but you'd rather me do it.
1: I would rather you do it.
2: Yeah.
1: Yeah.
2: Because you want to maintain your friendships.
1: Because I want to sit there and watch the awkwardness and just see how you try to spin it.
2: Well, you wouldn't see it because I would never publicly.
1: Do it.
2: No, I would never. Come here, Michelle and I have something to tell you.
1: You would put my name
2: no,
1: in there?
2: No, of course.
1: You would.
2: Michelle asked me to talk to you about this.
1: That's why you want to do it by yourself.
2: Apparently,
1: in
2: she's
1: private.
2: Got a way more sensitive nose than I do, but I've been told to deliver the message. How does that sound?
1: It'd be terrible. I do think you would have to deliver that message.
2: All right. I will be the official designated tell somebody if they are not smelling great person for this.
1: Because you know
2: show.
1: Why? Because I wouldn't be able to just say it directly. I would go the roundabout way and then I would just keep spinning and spinning and spinning. I would be in like a New Jersey circle just going around and around and around and never really deliver the message.
2: You're the Asbury Circle of messengers.
1: That's what I would be. Like, oh, I know it's so hot out today and I know it's you're so busy and blah, blah, blah. And
2: I just start rambling on and on. I was so busy in the morning, I forgot to put my deodorant on. Like, yeah you would go there. Yeah, no.
1: Yeah.
2: I think we can't
1: have that.
2: You got to handle it like when you're getting a shot at the doctor. Just got to boom.
1: Do it.
2: Just boom. Hopefully it doesn't hurt that much.
1: Oh, it's going to hurt. They always say it doesn't hurt, but it hurts. Okay. We're going to switch gears next hour.
2: Yes.
1: Totally. And talk about Lou's favorite subject ever, the Hallmark Channel.
2: I am the biggest Hallmark Channel fan.
1: I wish I were kidding, but I'm not. We'll talk about that on the other side of the news.
2: She's kidding.
3: 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Need to know what's happening? Want to laugh? Have an opinion? Looking for something fun to do? That's what New Jersey 101.5 is all about. Bill Spadia gets your day started. Dennis and Judy are back. Lou and Michelle bring you the best of New Jersey. 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Eric Scott goes deeper with Jersey Thing. And Steve Travelese keeps the conversation going into the night. One station. 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
4: Mama, what does the chicken say?
1: Chicken. 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
1: Ooh, ooh, ooh.
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14: Strong storms are threatening parts of the Midwest tonight. Flood watches are once again up for the region. Indiana, Missouri, and Illinois face the biggest threats. These same areas have been dealing with ongoing flood threats all week. Thousands of residents in Indiana are still without power due to the ongoing storms. The ongoing severe weather is expected to bring damaging winds, hail, and isolated tornadoes, alongside a persistent risk of flash flooding. Reports say the DEA is joining the investigation into the death of actress Hayden Panettiere. Scott Carr has details.
15: This after a TMZ report that police are looking into whether Panettiere's death may have involved criminal conduct. Police in Greenville, South Carolina, arrived at the family home of the late actress's boyfriend, Brian Hickerson, for a welfare check days after Panettiere was found dead at a nearby Airbnb. No definitive cause of death has been released by police. A 911 call indicated she was in cardiac arrest after a possible drug overdose. I'm Scott Carr.
14: At least one person is dead following a mid-air collision in Pennsylvania. Officials say a small plane collided with a Pennsylvania State Police helicopter near Carlisle Airport in Cumberland County Wednesday night. One person aboard the plane was killed, while the two troopers aboard the helicopter were injured. Authorities are looking into the cause of the crash.

0: FX is bringing back the Sons of Anarchy cast for a new show. The network has ordered Legends, a limited series that brings back much of the outlaw biker drama's original crew, including Charlie Hunnam, Ron Perlman, Katie Sagal, Maggie Siff, and Tommy Flanagan. FX says the series follows the cast as they reunite at a fan convention more than a decade after the show ended when a real-world threat takes place. Hunnam developed the show with Jonathan Groff. I'm Tammy Trujillo.
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5: Here's New Jersey Fast Traffic.
6: In New Brunswick, the accident on Route 1 has now been cleared out of the way by Route 18. But now we have a crash investigation in Jersey City. So this blocks off northbound 440 just south of Communipaw Avenue. And Route 70 westbound at Van Zyl and Brick. That accident investigation is still ongoing with all lanes shut at that intersection. New Jersey Turnpike northbound truck lanes are closed. Got work on the parkway both ways by Colonia, 287 North, two lanes closed near exit 2, and 206 single laning at Belmead-Griggstown Road. GW Bridge lower level is closed leaving New Jersey. Holland Tunnel and Outer Bridge Crossing are single file. Traffic every 15 minutes. Mitch Torres on New Jersey 101.5.
7: New Jersey 101.5 instant weather. Nothing more than a few clouds overnight, lows in the mid to upper 60s. We'll start off the day on Thursday on a dry note, but as the cloud cover increases, that can lead to showers and heavy thunderstorms in the afternoon. Watch out for flooding downpours. Highs in the upper 70s. The weather settles down on Friday with a mix of clouds and sunshine. Highs in the upper 70s to lower 80s. I'm meteorologist Kai Erickson.
4: 69 degrees across New Jersey.
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10: It's Lou and Michelle, and we just found out that Cape May is in the finals for being the town that's the perfect town for a Hallmark Christmas movie.
4: Surprise, surprise. I feel like Cape May always wins.
10: Cape May does. And every time Cape May always wins, they deserve it. Like every time you go there, you're like, this place is amazing.
4: Yes. No, I love Cape May. But whenever it comes to any of these type of reports or studies, best this, best that in New Jersey, it's always Cape May. And you're right. Well deserved. But there are other towns, too, where I think they also could be in the running, don't you?
10: I absolutely think that. And that's why we want to celebrate those towns, too, today. So if you could imagine a Hallmark movie set in a New Jersey town other than Cape May, we want to hear from you. 1-800-283-101.5. Now, there doesn't have to be a Christmas tree farm there, which seems to be always the setting in the Hallmark movie.
4: There doesn't have to be a guy wearing a flannel and another guy wearing a suit who works in New York City.
10: Who's got a bit of an attitude.
4: A little bit of an attitude.
10: Right.
4: But the guy with the flannel was the guy that you went to high school with. You grew up with that person. Then you moved to the city.
10: Might have gone to the prom with.
4: Yes.
10: Yeah.
4: And then you came back to New Jersey with the guy from New York in the suit to go chop down your Christmas tree. And then you saw the guy in the flannel that you went to the prom with in high school.
10: And he was so nice. Meanwhile, your fiance, the New York City guy, hasn't been the nicest guy lately.
4: All right.
10: That's how it kind of works out.
4: And then you start making trips back to Jersey. And then it gets really good. So, and you're like, what's this all about?
10: So there's your movie right there.
4: I'm not a big Hallmark Channel watcher. Like, I know Christmas in July and people love it. And I got to say, there's no bigger fan of the Hallmark Channel than Lou Russo. What? You may not know that about him, but he loves a good Hallmark movie.
10: That is so not true. Like, I mean,
4: deny it. Don't say that that's not true. Embrace it, Lou.
10: You've made a slight error in the wording there. I like the Hallmark movie.
4: Oh, what do you mean?
10: Well, they're all the same movie.
4: Oh.
10: So, yes, I've seen it. I love it. And I think I've seen enough of it. I don't have to see it with different characters in different towns.
4: Okay, so you feel like you've seen it all with the Christmas tree, guy in the flannel, and the guy from New York City.
10: But if they start making them in New Jersey at all these beautiful towns. Can I say one that I immediately thought of when I thought of this?
4: Yeah, so wait, what is the question exactly? A town that's so gorgeous in New Jersey with like a main street or an area that's just so beautiful in that town that you could see a Hallmark movie being filmed in that town.
10: Another New Jersey town outside of Cape May that would be perfect for a Hallmark movie.
4: Okay, I love this. 1-800-283-101.5. What is that New Jersey town? And why is that town so special that you could see it in a Hallmark movie? Whether or not you even watch the Hallmark Channel, we all know what it's all about.
10: Yeah.
4: Or you can let us know on the station app, too.
10: Yeah, for me, the first town I thought of, not the only one, but the first one, is Spring Lake. Like, I think Spring Lake with the gazebo and the downtown and the ocean and the boardwalk, you know, just beautiful. It's just stunning to look at. And I think it would be a perfect setting, a perfect New Jersey setting, just like Cape May would be, for a romantic rom-com.
4: So, but if it's not the city and the Christmas tree farm, what would be the theme in Spring Lake?
10: The theme in Spring
4: Lake.
10: What
4: could this movie be about that I would be like, oh, I want to watch that.
10: Okay, so she works at an antique, she owns an antique store.
4: Nice.
10: Downtown Spring Lake.
4: Yeah.
10: on the weekends, she loves to go sit on the beach or maybe have, you know, as the fall approaches, a little hot chocolate at the gazebo right by the lake.
4: Very nice.
10: And her idiot boyfriend in New York doesn't like doing any of that stuff. But one of the kids who went to third grade with her is back visiting the town.
4: Of course.
10: He's working on the adjacent building, doing a little construction. He's in shape to do construction, of course.
4: Of course he is. It's Hallmark.
10: And they run into each other. That's
4: the Spring Lake?
10: That's the Spring Lake thing. You don't have to tell it's your story. Just tell us the town.
4: Are you sure you didn't produce that?
10: You like that movie? Yeah. It's got a cute little antique place.
4: Did you star in that movie? Which guy were you? Were you the guy from third grade?
10: I was the idiot from New York. I mean, come on, who else would I be?
4: Let's go to Joe in Deptford, who has a town he'd like to share. Hi, Joe.
20: Hey, guys. I love the pairing of you two. It makes the afternoon really nice.
10: Oh, aww, thanks so much.
4: Thank you.
20: I got a throwback one. It's not just for Halloween. It's Haddonfield. I'm not from there, but it's a different world.
4: It really is. That was on my list of places that I was going to mention, too. So I'm so glad you did. Yes, Haddonfield absolutely could be a Hallmark movie.
20: I mean, we've been there like late at night, and it's like I went back. I'm 63. It's like I went back to when I was 10 years old. Little kids walking around, no big brothers, like just walking the streets like there's no crime, not worrying about anything. I'm like, this is a different place.
4: It's so true. You go there, kids are riding their bikes. They're going down to the main
20: kids
4: street.
20: Are riding the bike. They're in the neighborhood stores, ice cream and such. And it's like, God, these kids don't know how lucky they are.
10: Yeah, I mean, that's true. And that it makes, when you just say it like that, it makes you want to go there. Makes you want to be there.
20: Yeah.
4: Yeah, Joe, that's a good one. That definitely was on my list. Thank you for calling in. Appreciate it. Yeah. Have you ever been to Haddonfield?
10: I have been to Haddonfield.
4: Oh, you have? Okay, so you have been.
10: I believe I have. It's been a long time.
4: Yeah.
10: But I believe I have been to Haddonfield, yes.
4: That was going to be mine. So my second one on
10: my list. So now you have to pick another
4: one. I got to cross that one off.
10: Okay. Got another one? There's plenty.
4: I mean, I was in Princeton this past weekend.
10: So Princeton
4: has got to be in the Hallmark Channel.
10: I mean,
4: that's a beautiful, beautiful town, obviously. And then my movie would incorporate, obviously, the university where they're all going to school there. But she falls in love with somebody from the town.
10: Nassau Street.
4: Yes.
10: It's a great choice, right?
4: Yeah.
10: 100%.
4: She didn't like my movie, though, with the guy from the university.
10: Let's hear the whole thing.
4: Mine was going to be I'm going to play it where two people are at the university. Okay.
10: Okay.
4: I feel like mine's not as good.
10: Start slow.
4: Mine's not as good because I don't watch the Hallmark Channel, I don't know where I'm going.
10: I'm already on ESPN.
4: Okay, just hang with me.
10: Okay, I'm back to the Hallmark
4: Channel. They are going to school at Princeton University, and, you know, they're dating. They've been dating for a little while, but she's in town. She's on Nassau Street, and she finds a guy working at the local coffee shop, and the guy working at the local coffee shop is a hottie. Okay, so hot. So she's going there a lot to get coffee.
10: You spit on me when you said hottie, by the way.
4: With her boyfriend from the university.
10: Right. They took a break from studying.
4: They took a break, so they're getting coffee. But then now she's going back to the coffee shop by herself. She's not bringing her boyfriend.
10: Now
4: from
10: she
4: school.
10: Sees the hottie.
4: This guy is, the coffee's hot, and this guy's even hotter than the coffee.
10: Okay.
4: And they strike up a little.
10: Are you sure you're on the right network?
4: Okay. I may have switched over to another channel. Excuse me. I forgot I was working for the Hallmark Channel.
10: I think the Hallmark Channel lost you at a hottie.
4: My bad.
10: That's
4: right.
10: Funny.
4: It's so hot in here. I can't continue with my story now.
10: I can tell you.
4: But it ended up where they got together.
10: They opened
4: up a coffee shop together.
10: Oh, so they own it now.
4: Now they own it together.
10: Oh, Hottie's Hot Coffee.
4: Hottie's Hot Coffee.
10: That's going
4: to
10: be the fun
4: And the
10: name.
4: Guy who went to the university, he graduated and became a doctor, and he's very successful, too. He found love. Don't worry.
10: But shouldn't he be miserable? Isn't there something about him we don't like? Because that's the
4: movie.
10: Hallmark. That's the Hallmark movie. Though.
4: My movie,
10: he's
4: everybody
10: the bad guy.
4: Was fine. Everybody left satisfied.
10: Princeton.
4: Everybody was happy.
10: Everybody's happy in Princeton.
4: Yeah.
10: Okay, that's fair enough.
4: Everyone's happy in Princeton.
10: I mean, that's going to be a slogan. Pretty soon. All right, so we're taking your calls on what are those great towns in New Jersey, besides Cape May, because we know that would make a great setting for a Hallmark movie. Celebrate your favorite towns, the towns you love to go spend those day trips on. Give us a call. We want to hear from you. 1-800-283-101.5.
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0: Pending home sales fell more than expected in July. The National Association of Realtors said the number of homes under contract for sale dropped to its lowest level since January of 2026. The group's chief economist noted home prices are at record highs, so houses are sitting on the market longer. Stellantis is recalling over 848,000 vehicles across all four of its brands. Tammy Trujillo reports.
21: The recall is to fix an issue with the rearview camera, where the radio software blocks the footage from showing up on the media screen. Model year 2026 and 27 Chrysler Pacificas, Pacifica plug-in hybrids, and Voyager minivans, along with 2026 and 27 Dodge Chargers, are being recalled. Model year 2026 Dodge Ram 1500 and 2500 pickups, ProMaster and ProMaster EV vans, along with Jeep Cherokee, Compass, Gladiator, Grand Cherokee, Grand Cherokee L, Grand Wagoneer L, and Wrangler models are also being recalled because of the issue.
0: Gas prices have hit a new seasonal high this week.
22: Generally, we tend to see a decrease in demand for gas and diesel this time of year, and that helps to put downward pressure on prices.
0: AAA's Marie Dodd says the national average ticked up 5 cents to $4.07 a gallon. The war against Iran and the closure of the Strait of Hormuz are the main reasons for the increases.
22: As long as we have this conflict going, as long as the Strait of Hormuz remains effectively closed, we have elevated crude oil prices, and that translates into higher pump prices.
0: President Trump is pausing a planned wave of tariffs that was set to hit Canada. He paused the 50% duties for 3 days because the two countries have a deal pending final documentation. He offered no specifics in a social media post about the agreement, aside from suggesting Keystone XL pipeline, quote, may be awoken from the grave. The suspended tariffs would have affected roughly $20 billion in Canadian imports, including hockey sticks, certain building materials, liquors, and some apparel, according to the U.S. Trade Representative. I'm Monica Nelson with your consumer and business news.
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26: Now, here comes New Jersey Fast Traffic.
6: In New Brunswick, the accident on Route 1 has now been cleared out of the way by Route 18. But now we have a crash investigation in Jersey City. So this blocks off northbound 440 just south of Communipaw Avenue. And Route 70 westbound at Van Zyl and Brick. That accident investigation is still ongoing with all lanes shut at that intersection. New Jersey Turnpike northbound truck lanes are closed. Got work on the parkway both ways by Colonia, 287 North, two lanes closed near exit 2, and 206 single laning at Bellmead-Griggstown Road. GW Bridge lower level is closed leaving New Jersey. Holland Tunnel and Outer Bridge Crossing are single file. Traffic every 15 minutes. Mitch Torres on New Jersey 101.5.
7: New Jersey, 101.5, instant weather. Partly cloudy overnight, lows dipping into the mid-60s to upper 60s. Not as warm on Thursday, with more clouds and sun. Watch out for a few showers and a heavy thunderstorm in the afternoon and evening, which may bring localized damage and wind gusts, flooding downpours, and may impact the evening commute. Highs topping off in the upper 70s. Drying out on Friday with some sunshine, highs in the upper 70s to lower 80s. I'm meteorologist Kai Erickson.
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10: All right, so we're talking about towns in New Jersey that could be a Hallmark movie setting, because Cape May is in the running for the top one as a Christmas town for a Hallmark movie. So that's pretty awesome. But besides Cape May, which gets a lot of publicity, some of the other towns, give us a call, 1-800-283-101.5. I forgot this app message. Hallmark movies suck, though. But my mom loves them.
4: Lou loves them, too. Well, apparently so.
10: I like the one storyline, the only one that you ever see on there. But what are those towns that would make a great setting for a Hallmark
4: movie? Yeah, we're getting a lot of app messages, too. Downtown Red Bank.
10: Great choice. That's really, that's
4: Colleen
10: really good one.
4: Wrote in saying, I just turned on the show, so I haven't been listening to know if anybody mentioned this one, but Ocean Grove is a Hallmark town, especially at Christmas time. Love it there, she says.
10: Another great choice. That's a good one. Patty says two choices, Pompton Plains and Spring Lake.
4: What you said, right?
10: Spring Lake. That definitely is one for me.
4: And
10: for
4: this is another good one, Bordentown, historic Bordentown, New Jersey, Farnsworth Avenue. You know, it's so crazy. Let me just tell you something about Bordentown.
10: Okay.
4: Lived in South Jersey my entire life. Been to Bordentown, you know, to play sports or just in the town, but never the downtown area to go out to dinner until recently. It is absolutely gorgeous.
10: Oh, yeah.
4: We had the best meal, the best time walking that main street. It just was a beautiful day in Bordentown.
10: Did you run into a high school love?
4: Unfortunately, I did not. So I did not experience the Hallmark Channel moment.
10: Right.
4: But I did have a great meal. It's a beautiful town, and that the Farnsworth Avenue is gorgeous. There's so many different restaurants and coffee shops and places you can go. So if you have not been to downtown Bordentown, I recommend you go there this weekend.
10: I have not.
4: Go there this weekend.
10: It sounds like a great, that's a bucket list one for me then. Mm-hmm. Okay. All right. If you love it, then I got to try it.
4: That was very sweet. That was very forced, but very sweet.
10: No, I love how you never believe that I'm sincere when I say
4: I'm
10: stuff
4: like
10: that.
4: Wait a second. What are you going to say
10: if it
4: next?
10: It gets the Michelle seal of approval. I got
4: to
10: try.
4: 1-800-283-101.5. Let's go to Jack in Northeast Philly, who has another South Jersey town. Hi, Jack.
15: Hi. Thanks for taking my call. I think Morristown gives me that feeling. Not Morristown, but Morristown.
4: Right? Morristown. That's another good South Jersey town. Morristown, the main street. Absolutely.
15: Yeah, that main street. Yep. Okay, thank you very much. Enjoy your show.
10: Well, thanks,
15: I wasn't
10: Jeff.
15: Sure you're going to take my call because I only ever hear from Big Joe Henry, not New York, not New Jersey. You know?
10: Well, Jack, I have to tell you, behind the scenes, we saw your name come up. We were like, we got to take Jack's call.
4: You could always call in.
15: God bless you.
4: All right, bye, Jack. That's great. Funny.
10: Yeah, that is funny. And there's another town I've not been to.
4: You've never been to Morristown.
10: I need to do a little more.
4: You got to do a little South Jersey dive.
10: Yeah. Yes. I'm a short Jersey Shore guy, and I grew up in Staten Island. So North Jersey, I've been to a lot of towns, and, you know, the Jersey Shore.
4: Okay, so here's the deal. You're going to go. You're going to check out Bordentown.
10: Okay.
4: Then you're going to go to Morristown.
10: Okay, talk
4: and
10: slower.
4: Then you're going to end.
10: Okay. Making a list. Okay.
4: Again, you're going to start the night in Bordentown.
10: Okay.
4: You're going to go to Morristown, and then you're going to go to Haddonfield, okay? Check out those three towns.
10: Morristown.
4: Or maybe have breakfast in Bordentown, lunch in Morristown, and then end it further, a little further south Haddonfield. In Haddonfield.
10: You know why I'm going to do it?
4: For dinner.
10: Because if it gets your seal of approval, I got to try it.
4: Again, I don't know if that's sincere, but I think anybody listening, those three towns would be like, yeah, people would agree with that.
10: All right, I don't.
4: You could throw in Collingswood, too.
10: Collingswood?
4: There's some great restaurants in
10: How
4: Collingswood.
10: How many hours are in this day?
4: Maybe make a weekend out of
10: it. Yeah, because I want to
4: go on like a little South Jersey food tour.
10: Okay.
4: Which I heard like Pittman is like all the rage and winning awards for best food scene, best like small town food scene. So you could even end it in Pittman.
10: I'm running out of ink. I don't know if everybody started calling everybody behind the scenes, but we're getting a rash of votes for Chester.
4: We just got three in a row.
10: Boom, boom, boom. Just like that.
4: All on the app. Lisa from Bud Lake. Tommy.
10: From Bernard's
4: Danny.
10: Yeah.
4: Hamilton Square saying Chester, Chester, Chester.
10: I mean, Chester's a great... That's a great Hallmark movie area right there, right? Like, there's no doubt about that. Chester would make a great one.
4: Hmm. It's another one for Chester.
10: Yeah, I told you. There was a... I think that there was... there might have been some kind of text... chain or something going on, and we got all the votes at once.
4: Now, I gotta admit something. I've never been to Chester.
10: Really? Michelle.
4: But if Lou Russo said I need to go, then I guess I gotta go to Chester.
10: You gotta go have breakfast, lunch.
4: Give me a little food tour.
10: Dinner.
4: Give me a couple towns in the area that I can go to for the breakfast, lunch, and dinner special.
10: You want me to do a Jersey Shore one for you?
4: Yeah, do a Jersey Shore.
10: I would go to it's in Monmouth County. I would go have breakfast at this legendary little place in Freehold called Sweet Lou's. They make amazing breakfast on Main Street in Freehold, which, by the way, also the downtown area with the Hall of Records would make a great scene for the Hallmark movies. Then for lunch, I know I'm sending you for dinner into Point Pleasant to a place called Graziano's, greatest Italian food. For lunch, where am I going to send you for? What kind of lunch you like?
4: I can go for like a nice salad.
10: Okay, we're going to send you for seafood. We're going to send you to the Shrimp Box in Point Pleasant Beach.
4: You know I don't even eat seafood, but I'll pretend like I do. Well, go ahead.
10: I think they have lettuce.
4: Okay, good. Okay.
10: That's what
4: any salads on the menu? Okay.
10: So I got you set up there?
4: That's a nice day.
10: Okay. All right, good.
4: That's a nice
10: and
4: day.
10: And all of those towns would fit
4: at
10: our
4: the
10: bill
4: Jersey
10: today.
4: Shore. Yes. All right. 1-800-283-101.5. Hallmark Movies. Cape May is always named, and it should be. Cape May is a beautiful town, and it just was for like best Christmas scene or something.
10: Yeah, we make
4: for Hallmark.
10: For a Hallmark Christmas movie.
4: But what are some other New Jersey towns that could also make that list? 1-800-283-101.5.
10: It's time for the news.
1: Strong storms are again threatening parts of the Midwest. Flood watches are up again in Indiana, Missouri, and Illinois, the same areas that have been dealing with ongoing flood threats all week. Thousands in Indiana are still without power due to the ongoing storms. Reports say the Federal Drug Enforcement Agency is joining the investigation into the death of American actress Hayden Panettiere. This after an earlier TMZ report that police are looking into whether Panettiere's death may have involved criminal conduct. Police in Greenville, South Carolina visited the home of the late actress's boyfriend, Brian Hickerson, for a welfare check days after Panettiere was found dead at a nearby Airbnb. At least one person is dead after a mid-air collision in Pennsylvania. Officials say a small plane has collided with a Pennsylvania State Police helicopter near Carlisle Airport in Cumberland County. One person on board the plane was killed while two troopers on the helicopter were injured. Authorities are investigating. I'm Scott Carr.
28: New Jersey 101.5.
2: The NFL could be going international soon. Commissioner Roger Goodell saying he has no doubt that the league will eventually expand and add a team from outside the U.S. Training camps continue with teams preparing for their second preseason games. Two matchups coming up tomorrow. The Texans host the Raiders, and the Chargers welcome the 49ers. An injury during the Chargers' practice with the Niners. Chargers starting center Tyler Biadasz was carted off the field with a lower leg injury. He'll be examined further today. At Jets camp, running back Breece Hall suffered a groin injury. He's out 2 to 3 weeks, but is expected to be ready for the season opener. Baseball last night included a record. The Brewers beat the Mariners 22-0, equaling the big league mark for the most lopsided shutout in history. Milwaukee punctuated the blowout by scoring 9 times in the 8th inning. Manager Pat Murphy.
0: You've all been involved in different things, but it's one game, and it's a pretty good performance.
2: 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I'm Matt McCoy.
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17: Now, a check on New Jersey fast traffic.
6: In New Brunswick, the accident on Route 1 has now been cleared out of the way by Route 18. But now we have a crash investigation in Jersey City. So this blocks off northbound 440 just south of Communipaw Avenue. And Route 70 westbound at Van Zyl and Brick. That accident investigation is still ongoing with all lanes shut at that intersection. New Jersey Turnpike northbound truck lanes are closed. Got work on the parkway both ways by Colonia, 287 North, 2 lanes closed near exit 2, and 206 single laning at Belmead Griggstown Road. GW Bridge lower level is closed leaving New Jersey. Holland Tunnel and Outer Bridge Crossing are single file. Traffic every 15 minutes. Mitch Torres on New Jersey 101.5.
7: New Jersey, 101.5, instant weather. Dry and quiet weather overnight with patchy clouds, lows in the mid to upper 60s. And more clouds and sun overhead on Thursday. Dry to start off the day, but then showers and thunderstorms arriving in the afternoon into the evening, which may produce localized damage with wind gusts and flooding downpours. Highs in the upper 70s before the rain arrives. Drying out Thursday night with some sunshine returning Friday. Highs topping off in the upper 70s to lower 80s. I'm meteorologist Kai Erickson.
16: 69 degrees across New Jersey.
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10: Okay, so it is the Merriest Christmas Town Contest is what started all this. Cape May has been named a finalist in that contest based on voting that's going on until September 4th. If they win,
4: yeah,
10: there's going to be an upcoming Hallmark movie filmed in Cape May.
4: Yeah. So they're going up against not other towns in New Jersey, like other towns throughout the country.
10: I imagine it's nationally, right? You can vote up until September 4th on the official Hallmark Merriest Christmas Towns contest site.
4: All right. So what are some other towns other than Cape May? Because, yes, Cape May is so deserving, and hopefully they will win in Hallmark. We'll shoot a movie in Cape May. That would be so cool.
10: I'm going to try to be an extra.
4: What are some other towns in New Jersey that could also film a Hallmark movie? And what would your movie be about? And we're getting so many this hour. And we just got another one from Tara. Clinton.
10: Oh, that's a good one.
4: That's a great one,
10: That is a very good one. Let's see what else.
4: And another one for Chester.
10: Another one for Chester's getting a lot. Levittown, Pennsylvania is getting one. Margate City.
4: Okay, yeah.
10: Okay, that's a nice one, too. Let us know, 1-800-283-101.5. We want to hear let's celebrate the other towns that could host a Hallmark movie.
4: Yes.
10: Cape May, certainly, but what else?
4: And Lou wants to be an extra, but let's try to get him a leading role. And what could he play? John and Monroe. Maybe he'll put you in his movie. Hi, John.
3: Hey, how you doing, guys?
4: Doing great. So what would be your town?
3: I would say Ocean Grove, hands down.
10: Ocean Grove's a great choice.
3: Yeah. I mean, I think they already did shoot a movie there. I want to say it's with Tina Fey and Steve Carell. I think it's called Seasons or something like that. But, yeah, they have all the historical houses with all the gingerbread on the porch and on the awnings. They have that great main street with shops and restaurants. I mean, it's definitely a fit for a Hallmark movie, for sure.
10: Oh, totally. There's so many places where you could find love, lose love, find love again in Ocean Grove.
4: And
10: I love that.
4: Would Lou be an extra? I'm sorry, John, would Lou be an extra, or would he be like the leading role in the Hallmark movie in Ocean Grove?
3: Oh, he'd definitely get the Best Supporting Actor Award for that.
10: I love it, John. Thank you so much.
4: Best Supporting Actor. I love it.
10: I haven't gotten an award since fifth grade, so that would be really nice.
4: You just made him so happy. John, thank you for calling in. We could be like doing our radio show there in Ocean Grove. Somebody could walk by, and then you're like, see you later, Michelle, and then you go with her. Talking about the theme of the movie.
10: Oh, so you would be the love lost? Like you would lose, you'd be like, the person who lost.
4: But it wouldn't be like love, it'd be like a work partner.
10: Oh, it's work. Oh, I see.
4: You know what
10: it's
4: I'm saying?
10: Work stuff. Okay.
4: Like work stuff. And then you go on to the big city and you're like, this isn't great here in the big city. I want to be back in New Jersey.
10: So there's this tiny little radio station in a beautiful old building in Ocean Grove where we're doing a show.
4: Yeah.
10: And then I leave to go to the city.
4: Because you're like...
10: the big city.
4: Jesse J is her name. Okay. Is there a Jesse J? I hope not.
10: Okay.
4: I'm just calling her. Jesse J comes in and she's like this hot shot. And she's like, Lou, come with me.
10: To
4: the big city with Jesse J.
10: And I find it completely unsatisfying. And I want to come back to Ocean Grove.
4: To Ocean Grove. And then we continue on with our little radio show. Aww.
10: Sign me up for that.
4: And Jesse J.
10: I know.
4: Is there a Jesse J? I really hope there's never a Jesse J. Because that name just came to me. That's a great radio name. I'm Jesse J.
10: That's why I left. But it didn't work out.
4: I may switch my name to Jesse J. I think Jesse J has a much nicer ring to it than Michelle Polenza.
10: You do? I wouldn't change a thing, Michelle. I wouldn't change a thing.
4: You said the same thing to Jesse J.
10: You see how these movies get a life of their own?
4: Oh, and Tara wrote in saying, just to let you know, it's Bordentown City Historic.
10: Okay.
4: Or Kelly actually wrote that. I always just say Bordentown, but I guess Bordentown City.
10: Okay, Bordentown City. Ocean Grove is getting more votes for that. Yeah, I mean, these are all great choices. It also reminds me, these towns, as we're listing all these towns, every once in a while we come across a town that I haven't been to.
4: I know. I mentioned that the other day.
10: Oh, I got to get there.
4: I can't even believe I did mention this on the air because I'm embarrassed. I've never been to Hoboken.
10: Yeah, that's...
4: That could be like a Hallmark Channel movie, too. Shine
10: a different
4: Hoboken.
10: Kind of thing. Yeah, but I like that one. I like that.
4: Could
10: Why
4: see
10: not?
4: That. Even though I've never been there, I can totally see it. It's so embarrassing that I've lived here and I've never been to Hoboken.
10: The male love interest is a Frank Sinatra impersonator.
4: Could be.
10: And gets a job in Vegas.
4: Mm.
10: But that, yeah, I mean, I like. You
4: like I said,
10: that.
4: I got to go there before I can really commit to it.
10: Okay.
4: Because I don't really know. Like, is there a Jersey town? Like, I'll throw one at you okay. and see if you've ever been
10: yes,
4: here.
10: Go.
4: Have you ever been to Ocean City?
10: Yes.
4: Oh, you have?
10: I have. I have been a long time ago. I did not stay long. I was traveling from someplace else, stopped there real quick.
4: So what would be your New Jersey town that you've never been to that everyone else in the state has?
10: Well, there was one that we mentioned today that I felt bad that I haven't been to. What were we talking about?
4: Said Chester.
10: I've been to Chester. I can't remember it now. I know Stone Harbor. I hear so many things about Stone Harbor, and I've never been to Stone Harbor.
4: Yeah, I've been there. Stone Harbor is a lovely shore town.
10: I have a weakness of places I've not visited in South Jersey. There are more towns I haven't visited in South Jersey than any other section of the state. So that could be something. So is there a town that you guys have heard so much about right here in New Jersey, not far away. You've wanted to go and you've never been there. What's the town you haven't been to? 1-800-283-1015. We'd love to hear from you on that as well.
4: I'm just really diving deep into these at messages. Did you see the one from Tony from Brick? Margate City, an evil witch is given a second chance. She falls in love only to see her boyfriend cheating on her in front of Lucy the elephant.
10: An evil witch, though.
4: Yes, apparently she's an evil witch.
10: She turns Lucy into a rampaging animal. Wow.
4: Destroying everything in sight.
10: Okay.
4: Now that's a Hallmark movie.
10: That's
4: so
10: a movie.
4: The evil witch made Lucy the elephant come alive and started destroying everything.
10: So Tony from Brick has not seen a lot of Hallmark movies.
4: Yeah, exactly.
10: Right? Because that's like the opposite of what would happen. But I love that movie. I'll go see that
4: You're
10: movie.
4: Go watch that one.
10: Yeah, 100%. Let's grab Michael in, I don't know if he's in South River or voting for South River. Michael, how are you?
8: I'm well, sir. Thank you.
4: So what's your town?
8: I'll go with Smithville.
10: Oh,
4: how did we
10: Smithville.
4: Not say Smithville?
10: Shame on us.
4: Michael, I'm embarrassed.
8: As you should be.
10: Thanks for the support.
4: We all need a friend like Michael.
10: I love that.
4: Smithville, that's a great town.
8: I have been to almost every town that I've heard in the last 40 minutes. Around the holidays, Smithville.
10: Oh, that's a great. I love Smithville.
4: Mm-hmm.
10: And that's such a great choice. You walk around the little lake. And
4: gorgeous.
10: Got the little merry-go-round right there. They do
8: exactly.
10: The lights.
8: Unless you take your little kids there, you know, for a little day trip, it's a couple's place for couples. That's what happens there.
10: I love that.
4: He's thinking. The movie is going to be about the couple walking around Smithville? And then what happens?
8: Well, whatever they do, they're going to do. I could write the movie, and you know, I'm very romantic.
10: No, I love it just like
4: whatever
10: that.
4: Whatever you're going to do, you're going to do.
10: Michael, this is the best.
8: I can. Thank you, sir.
10: It's the New Jersey version of a Hallmark movie, and I absolutely love it. How about this, Michael? The couple reunites while they accidentally run into each other at what's that place called? Fred and Ethel's? In Smithfield?
4: Yes, yes, yes.
10: Right? Yes.
8: Fred and Ethel's, yeah.
10: Yeah, and they meet there. And then it ends, they get married at the Smithfield Inn.
4: Yes.
8: Or they're walking over the bridge and she slips on a banana peel, goes over the side of the bridge. He happens to be sitting there you know, dealing with his woe me and saves a life in the water.
4: I like the banana peel angle.
10: I like your angle better, Michael. That's good stuff.
8: Yeah.
4: That's good stuff. Somebody thank you.
10: Somebody get in touch with Smithville. I got a movie.
4: Well, who's starring in it? Is it going to be Lou is starring in it, or am I starring in it?
8: Oh, that would be me and my wife.
4: Oh, okay, that's Michael. Fair. That's fair.
10: Can we hear it for Michael, please? You got this all together, Michael. That's awesome.
4: Very nice, Michael. Thank you for calling in. We got the boot. I don't even think we're going to be an extra.
10: We didn't even get invited to the auditions. I can't even do a reading. Like, he's like, no, like, we got the cast already.
4: What are you, a moron?
10: Yeah.
4: You're not going to be in my movie.
10: I would like somebody to see this movie. I'm going to cast you guys in.
4: 1-800-283-101.5. Tracy in Barrington, I want to give you more time because she has a really, really good one that has not been mentioned. So we'll get to you in just a second. 1-800-283-101.5.
10: It's 148. It's
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9: President Trump says he plans to meet with North Korean leader Kim Jong-un this year while speaking outside the White House Wednesday. Trump was asked about his relationship with Kim.
11: I get along with him. And you know what? The fact that I get along with him, that's a good thing, not a bad thing.
9: He added North Korea should have never been allowed to have nuclear weapons, but said of Kim, as long as we have a smart president, he's going to be fine. Neither the White House nor North Korea have confirmed plans for the meeting. Trump met with Kim three times during his first term. Most Americans believe it's inappropriate for President Trump to profit from cryptocurrency while he's in office. A new Reuters Ipsos poll shows that nearly 2 in 3 respondents said Trump and his family profiting from crypto is wrong. This after Senate Democrats went after Trump for the more than $1 billion in cryptocurrency-related income that he reported last year. They pushed for probes into potential national security consequences of his digital asset holdings. That's politics. I'm Brad Siegel.
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28: Here's New Jersey Fast Traffic.
18: Crash investigation in Jersey City closes 440 northbound south of Communipal Avenue, so use caution through that area and follow the detour. Meanwhile, on the turnpike, the northbound truck lanes are closed. The southbound truck lanes have work by Interchange 9, 287 North, still pretty busy. Between exit 1 and 4, you've got construction there, and the Outer Bridge Crossing also has work each way. 195 eastbound also has construction between the turnpike and exit 11 and across the Hudson, leaving New Jersey. The lower deck is closed at the George Washington Bridge. Traffic every 15 minutes. I'm Angie Torres on New Jersey 101.5.
7: New Jersey 101.5, instant weather. Nothing more than a few clouds overnight, lows in the mid to upper 60s. We'll start off the day on Thursday on a dry note, but as the cloud cover increases, that can lead to showers and heavy thunderstorms in the afternoon. Watch out for flooding downpours, highs in the upper 70s. The weather settles down on Friday with a mix of clouds and sunshine, highs in the upper 70s to lower 80s. I'm meteorologist Kai Erickson.
26: Your New Jersey temperature, it's 68.
28: 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The Jack and Cheryl Morris Cancer Center at Robert Wood Johnson University Hospital and Rutgers Cancer Institute was recognized as a top 100 cancer program by U.S. News and World Report and a top 10 program in the New York metro area.
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4: We were just reminded again on the app, there's another New Jersey town that would be absolutely perfect for a Hallmark movie.
10: Okay. We said, somebody said Smithville and we forgot that we were embarrassed about that.
4: That we missed Smithville. I'm even more embarrassed that we missed Lambertville.
10: Oh, we didn't mention that?
4: I don't think we did.
10: Oh, shame on us.
4: Lambertville, of course it would be perfect for a Hallmark movie.
10: That would be
4: perfect.
10: They're
4: going over the bridge and they're like, no, don't go to New Hope. Stay in Lambertville.
10: I like that.
4: Yeah.
10: Are you still the actor, Jesse J? The name you came up with for yourself as a character?
4: That was the DJ name that I thought that you left me for.
10: Oh, okay.
4: For your new partner.
10: So Patty in Pompton Plain said, forget about Jesse J. How about Shelly P?
4: Shelly P
10: is so much.

0: I stop with one town. You can incorporate a bunch of them in the area.
1: Region.
0: Yes, I second that. That's a good one, Tracy. I'd watch that movie. Wouldn't you?
2: I would. Of course I'd love that. There hasn't been a movie this hour I wouldn't watch.
0: I mean, not too far from there. Medford was also, Cheryl and Echo wrote in on the station app, Medford at Christmas time. And the downtown Medford area, there's so many breweries and
2: yes.
0: great restaurants.
2: Great settings.
0: Braddock's Tavern. Yeah. I mean, it's just a gorgeous area. Do we have time? Yeah, we've got more time.
2: Sure. Let's go to Jennifer in Jackson. Hi, Jennifer.
3: Hi, this is Jennifer, and my 11-year-old son Ryan is with me. He wanted to call in, and he wanted to say, Wildwood.
2: Wildwood.
0: Is that your favorite place, yes. Ryan?
4: Yes.
0: Yes.
2: That is awesome.
0: Well, then Ryan's got to be in the movie. That would be perfect.
2: Yes.
3: Of course.
0: Ryan's with his
3: All
0: mom.
3: All right, thank you.
0: I love it. They're walking on the boardwalk in Wildwood, and then he wins this big prize, and everybody's celebrating, and he's the, you know, something like that.
2: Yeah, I love that. I love that scene.
0: That's a good one. Wildwood, for
2: Thank
0: sure.
2: You. Thank you for Ryan to do that. That was pretty awesome.
0: You like the movie?
2: I love it.
0: Could you do something better?
2: No, I love the movie.
0: I feel like he needs a bigger role than
2: yes.
0: just winning a prize on the Wildwood Boardwalk.
2: Yeah, he wins a prize.
0: Come up with something else.
2: He wins a prize on the boardwalk.
0: Yeah.
2: And then hands it to someone else who didn't get a chance to win.
0: Oh, that's beautiful.
2: See? And the families gather together and they get to know each other and off we go. And then they spend Christmas together as two families being one.
0: And then like 10 years from now, there's Ryan's like a little older, you know, like the whole thing, him growing up, and there's just movie after movie about Ryan.
2: I Lou Russo'd that up a little bit for you.
0: You certainly did. Thank you for that.
2: You're welcome.
0: That's why we're a good team. Pete in Tinton Falls, what's your town?
5: Yeah, I just got in the car and you guys were talking about Smithville.
0: Mm-hmm.
5: And I would suggest Spring Lake or Manasquan.
2: You know, we haven't had Manasquan yet. Spring Lake's a great one, of course. Manasquan is a beautiful setting, too. Beautiful downtown, right by the beach. Everything you'd want, right by the inlet. Everything you'd want for this movie. That's a great call, Pete.
5: Yeah, have a good day. Thanks.
2: All right, you too.
0: All right, so how long do we have until we can vote for Cape May? That is the actual town that's on in the running
2: yes,
0: for a Hallmark movie being filmed in that town.
2: It was September 4th.
0: So September 4th, and you go online and you vote for Cape May, and they're up against other towns throughout the country.
2: The Hallmark Christmas contest, and then you I think it was September 4th or September.
0: I'm surprised there hasn't been a movie shot there already for Hallmark Channel.
2: Maybe there was.
0: Maybe.
2: Let's get another one. Let's get the votes in and get another one, right?
0: All right. And we have until a few more weeks to get those votes in. And then we'll expand it. Hopefully next year we'll have more towns on this list because so many have been mentioned this hour and they were all really, really good.
2: And so many of the towns would make a perfect setting, right? No doubt about it. And the stories just come right out of you thinking about it because you think about those places in the town and you're like, yes, we live or visit movie settings all over the place in New Jersey.
0: And now there's just so many movies being filmed in New Jersey. With Netflix, I mean, I feel like there's like a movie production, movie set, and actors constantly in New Jersey with everything going on in the state now.
2: There's going to be a lot more.
0: That's great. Is true. Yeah. All right. It is time for the news now.
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13: President Trump is saying interest rates in the U.S. need to come down. Scott Carr has details.
14: Speaking to reporters at the White House Wednesday, the president said he likes Federal Reserve Chairman Kevin Warsh, but his hands are tied due to the control given to the other members of the Fed's Board of Governors.
15: I think he's doing a great job. The problem is he has a board, and it's a political board. It's people put in by Obama, Biden, and me.
14: Trump pointed to Switzerland's interest rate, saying the U.S. should not be paying higher interest rates than any other country.
15: Every time we do great, we announce great numbers, the interest rates go up. And they go up because they want to stop inflation. They should go down.
14: In Washington, I'm Scott Carr.
13: The November midterms are coming closer following another round of primary elections across the U.S. Tuesday. In Alaska, Republican Senator Dan Sullivan and Democrat Mary Peltola will face off in the general election, with two other candidates yet to be decided. Florida's Congressman Byron Donalds won the state's primary for governor. He'll face off against former Republican, now Democrat, David Jolly in November. Also in Florida, Democratic Socialist Angie Nixon won in an upset over former National Security Council aide Alex Vindman in the Democratic Senate primary. Meanwhile, Florida Republican Corey Mills was defeated by Ryan Elijah in the state's 7th Congressional District Republican primary. An experimental vaccine treatment showing signs of preventing cancer from returning or spreading in a study of high-risk melanoma patients. That's according to pharmaceutical giants Moderna and Merck. Interim results from the trial showed the vaccine, used in combination with Merck's cancer immunotherapy Keytruda, appeared to extend the time before cancer returned in those patients. The murder trial involving the death of rapper Tupac Shakur continues in Las Vegas. Dwayne Davis is accused of orchestrating Shakur's 1996 murder. Former Death Row Records Security Chief Reggie Wright Jr. is among those who've testified. He denied having anything to do with the shooting. Davis has pleaded not guilty and faces a murder charge in the case. I'm Tammy Trujillo.
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16: Did you know if teens who volunteer are happier, less stressed, and more connected to others? According to a study of 1,200 teenagers by the Prudential Spirit of Community Awards, students who volunteered not only had these strong feelings about volunteering, but they also had a more positive perception of themselves when it came to leadership, dependability, and independence.
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12: Now, here comes New Jersey Fast Traffic.
7: Crash investigation in Jersey City closes 440 northbound south of Communipaw Avenue, so use caution through that area and follow the detour. Meanwhile, on the turnpike, the northbound truck lanes are closed. The southbound truck lanes have work by Interchange 9, 287 North, still pretty busy. Between exit 1 and 4, you've got construction there, and the Outer Bridge Crossing also has work each way. 195 eastbound also has construction between the turnpike and exit 11 and across the Hudson, leaving New Jersey. The lower deck is closed at the George Washington Bridge. Traffic every 15 minutes. I'm Andrew Torres on New Jersey 101.5.
9: New Jersey 101.5, instant weather. Partly cloudy overnight, lows dipping into the mid-60s to upper 60s. Not as warm on Thursday, with more clouds and sun. Watch out for a few showers and a heavy thunderstorm in the afternoon and evening, which may bring localized damage and wind gusts, flooding downpours that may impact the evening commute. Highs topping off in the upper 70s. Drying out on Friday with some sunshine, highs in the upper 70s to lower 80s. I'm meteorologist Kai Erickson.
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13: The Parks Casino Chime Time is 2:09. It's Lou and Michelle, Lou Russo, Michelle Polenza here. And before we jump into our next discussion, Lou, we still have a few people on hold right now because we were talking last hour about Hallmark doing like a Christmas special in Cape May. They are up in the running right now that you could vote for Cape May to be starring in this Hallmark movie.
30: So Cape May could be the location of an upcoming Hallmark movie. And then we started thinking there are other great towns, including Cape May, but there are other great towns in New Jersey that would be great in a Hallmark movie. And we're getting a ton of calls about it. So let's go to Andy in Pittstown. What do you think, Andy?
31: Hello, can you hear me?
13: Yes, we can. So what's your town?
31: It's Huajiang. I know it's got a lot of residential. It doesn't really have a downtown, but it has some history. And it's got the Washington Rock, where it's a great view. It's the only mountain from there to New York City, and on a clear day, you can see the city.
30: Oh, nice backdrop.
13: That's a good backdrop and the whole setting.
31: The sweethearts go up there. Mm-hmm. All the sweethearts go up there. And what else were we going to say about Washington?
30: Well, it sounds like a perfect spot for a proposal.
31: Right. And then George Washington, he spotted the Redcoats coming from the Washington Rock. And then he met them down in Bound Brook. And when they tried to cross the river, he floored them.
30: That sounds
31: the history.
30: That sounds a little less romantic than Hallmark usually goes for. But yeah, the history is there. You got absolutely.
0: Thank you, Andy, for calling in. Rosemary in Monroe. Let's hear your town and then we'll wrap this one up. Hi, Rosemary.
1: Hi, how are you?
0: Good.
1: I pick, my husband and I pick Cranberry, New Jersey.
30: Another good one. I don't think we heard that yet.
0: We did not hear that one.
1: Yeah, it's a very quaint little town. Really cute. And in fact, they made a movie there with Einstein. Walter Matthau was in.
30: Okay.
1: They had filmed part of it down there at one point a few years ago.
30: And that would make a great spot for a Hallmark movie.
1: It's a cute little area.
30: Because I think the key to a Hallmark movie town is charm. Mm-hmm. And Cranberry has a ton of charm.
1: Oh, definitely. Very good. Has a charm. There's a little park there, Cranberry Park. So that's what I think.
0: Yeah, not just you and your husband, too. You got two votes for Cranberry. So
1: yes.
0: Wouldn't that be nice? All right. Thank you so much for calling in. So we're going to totally switch gears here. Okay. I mean, I feel like we could have kept going with that, but
30: there's a lot of towns to celebrate.
0: A lot of towns. I feel like the main ones, we did touch upon a lot of the big ones.
30: I'm still a little disappointed in us for missing Smithville and Lambertville.
0: And Lambertville.
30: How did we not think of it?
0: I don't know. I don't know how we missed those two, which is like unbelievable.
30: At least they got covered.
0: They did get covered. All right. So totally switching gears to something. It's funny that this came up today because I just had a conversation with somebody the other day who's a hairstylist. And she had somebody come to get her hair cut recently and may have been like 24 and zero communication. Like some, you can kind of get a feel if the person wants to talk or doesn't want to talk.
30: Yes.
0: And she was like, he had nothing to say, did not want to talk. And she was okay with it. She was like, thank you. Because it was like a break because she was talking all day.
30: Right, that's
0: most
30: part
0: people,
30: of her job.
0: When you go get your hair cut, you're chatting away.
30: Yeah.
0: And the fact that he didn't want to, she was like, that is okay.
30: Right. thank you for the built-in break.
0: Yes. But would you say overall in New Jersey that New Jerseyans are pretty chatty?
30: I don't know that you could say overall. I'm going to say that I think that there's a pretty strong split. I think New Jersey is more chatty than other places. We don't chat as long. Like if you go down south, you're in for a conversation that involves some length.
0: Just the thought of that is exhausting.
30: Some slow talking and some relaxation and a different pace.
0: So friendly in the sense like quick, to the point, direct. Opinionate it, but and gets her opinions out there, but is always willing to help when you need it and will have your back if you need it.
30: We'll stop when you need them.
0: Exactly.
30: Yes, 100%.
0: But you're saying different age groups you say are more chatty than others. So you go in, you get an Uber. Are you talking to the Uber driver?
30: I
0: said, you go to get your hair cut. You're talking.
30: Let's do a checklist.
0: All right, let's go through the list.
30: All right, go ahead, go. Uber, check.
0: Uber, you're a check. I'm not.
30: Yes, you wouldn't. Right.
0: I'm not.
30: Okay.
0: Okay, hair salon, yes, I'm talking the entire time.
30: Okay, me too, can't shut up.
0: Okay, what else we got? Those are my two.
30: Restaurant.
0: Oh, you go to a restaurant?
30: You go to a restaurant.
0: Talk to the server?
30: Maybe the hostess or the host. Like you're waiting for your table and then they come over and they say, oh, it's just going to be about 5 minutes. I might say something.
0: No, I'm not, because I feel like I would be bothering them.
30: Shutting it down.
0: I'm going to shut that conversation down because the last thing you want is somebody standing there waiting. Where do they go? And then you're the person talking to them.
30: We got to know if you guys are on the talkers, team talker, or are you team leave me alone?
0: Yeah, because there was this new study that came out with Gen Z. So what is the age group for Gen Z? We looked it up. It's late 90s to 2012.
30: Yeah, so I guess it's, 20s to 30s.
0: 20s to 30s. There's a percent, like 10% every single day have zero face-to-face contact with anybody and would much rather not have a conversation with anybody. 10% where you're not having any face-to-face contact. You're working from home, you're doing your own thing, and when you do go out, you would rather not engage.
30: Just don't get it started.
0: So it just got us thinking, like, are you the person that does like to engage, or are you the person that would much rather it be ignored? You want to ignore others. And if somebody strikes up a conversation with you, you're like, leave me alone.
30: I'm laughing because Michelle and I share an office and
0: he doesn't shut up.
30: A, I never shut up. And then B, when other people come in, I engage immediately.
0: You absolutely do. All right. So the phone number is 1-800-283-101.5. Are you very personable? You're chatty. You like to chat with everyone, or would you rather be left alone? And we're trying to decide at the end of this hour if overall, generally speaking, if New Jersey is a chatty state,
30: yeah,
0: or just want to, we just want to mind our own
30: business. We just want to just be left alone. Say what we have to say and move on.
0: Yes. All right. Let's see what Eddie in Tom's River has to say with this. And hopefully you are chatty because you're willing to call in. If you're not chatty,
30: sign.
0: You can let us know on the station app, and you would rather communicate that way. So are we going to get more phone calls, or are we going to get more app messages? I guess that could be the deciding factor.
30: It could be, 100%.
0: Let's see what Eddie and Tom's River has to say. Hi, chatty
2: it's
0: to
2: catty. Definitely not.
0: Huh.
2: Yeah.
30: Chatty to
2: catty. It's all about the individual. The driving here is terrible lately. I don't know, maybe the last 10 years, everybody is just out for themselves.
30: It's almost like we have to try.
0: That's not very Hallmark-ish.
30: It's almost like we have to try harder. No, like we gotta.
2: I'm sorry,
30: get...
2: but it's true.
0: Yeah, no, I hear you.
2: I'm a chatty person. Yeah. I love talking with people. I'm an October person.
30: Me too.
2: I love the fall. I love Christmas. And I love to talk to people and meet people, but not anymore.
0: And the last thing you want to do is to be gossiping. Yeah, and you don't want to be gossiping about every single person every single day at the bus stop. You're like, I just want to strike up a conversation about the weather. I don't need to know everything about so-and-so.
2: Yeah, or about my kids. Yeah. You know, yeah. Yeah, it's very, very, very, very...
30: It's disheartening. Yeah. Like you try to start a conversation, you hit a brick wall.
0: Well, we're going to practice. We're going to see how that conversation would go. Eddie, thanks so much for calling in. Appreciate it. 1-800-283-101.5. Would you say New Jersey is a chatty state? Do you find that people like to engage, even in line at the supermarket or wherever you are throughout the day? You're getting coffee, you go to Wawa, you go there, you're on the boardwalk, you're here. Are you that person who will sit down? Sure, I'll strike up a conversation. Are you ignored?
30: That's team talk.
0: Team talk.
30: Are you team talk?
0: Team talk.
30: Or are you team leave me the hell alone?
0: Yeah. And we are hoping we have more people who are team talk for the purpose of this hour. Who are willing to pick up the phone and give us a call at 1-800-283-101.5.
30: 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It's 218.
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4: More Americans are growing concerned over the use of artificial intelligence of daily life. That's according to a new Pew Research survey, which showed that 52% of respondents saying they're more concerned than excited about AI. That matches the all-time high seen in the 2023 survey. Amazon is significantly expanding its Prime Air drone delivery service with plans to reach nearly 500 cities and towns across the U.S. by the end of the year. Monica Nelson reports.
5: The company says customers can receive eligible items, including groceries, medications, and household goods, in as little as 30 minutes. After an order is placed, packages weighing up to 5 pounds are loaded onto autonomous drones that use onboard sensors and obstacle avoidance technology to navigate safely to customers' homes. The drones identify a safe drop zone before delivering the package and returning to base.
4: And Apple is reportedly close to launching an AirPods model that has a camera. Mac Rumors was first to spot a video with a new device, and Bloomberg reported on its development earlier this year. Tech Report, I'm Matt Mattinson.
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4: Now, a check on New Jersey fast traffic.
5: Crash investigation in Jersey City closes 440 northbound south of Communipal Avenue. So use caution through that area and follow the detour. Meanwhile, on the turnpike, the northbound truck lanes are closed. The southbound truck lanes have work by Interchange 9, 287 North, still pretty busy. Between exit 1 and 4, you've got construction there, and the Outer Bridge Crossing also has work each way. 195 eastbound also has construction between the turnpike and exit 11 and across the Hudson, leaving New Jersey. The lower deck is closed to the George Washington Bridge. Traffic every 15 minutes. I'm Andrew Torres on New Jersey 101.5.
6: New Jersey, 101.5, instant weather. Dry and quiet weather overnight with patchy clouds, lows in the mid to upper 60s. And more clouds and sun overhead on Thursday. Dry to start off the day, but then showers and thunderstorms arriving in the afternoon into the evening, which may produce localized damage with wind gusts and flooding downpours. Highs in the upper 70s before the rain arrives. Drying out Thursday night with some sunshine returning Friday. Highs topping off in the upper 70s to lower 80s. I'm meteorologist Kai Erickson.
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18: All right, are you team talker or are you team leave me alone? We're trying to figure out if New Jersey is a chatty state because there was this new study.

0: that came out saying like 10% of what Gen Z?
1: Yeah.
0: Zero interaction
1: zero.
0: Throughout the day. Zero.
1: Zero.
0: They don't want interaction at all. Would rather just be left alone. And, you know, they work from home and just are not team talker.
1: No.
0: Okay, so we're just trying to figure out in general, regardless of age, just generally speaking about New Jersey, are we just too much in a rush? Are we in a hurry all the time?
1: You don't have
0: the patience, and we would just rather be left alone.
1: You would think that New Jersey would be, just generally speaking, a chatty state.
0: But it's
1: changing now to where, like, I would always think that we interact with each other a lot. And lately, I don't feel that way anymore.
0: Well, I would say we have opinions and we can chat, but I think we are in such a rush that we want to keep it to a limit.
1: You think it's a time thing?
0: It's a time thing. And I think, I don't know, I'll throw out some examples. If you are in a waiting room, now that's not a time thing. So you are just sitting there waiting for your appointment. Are you striking up a conversation with the person next to you in the waiting room?
1: Sure. If you make eye contact, if the eye contact's been made and you're both in there and nothing's going on, hey, how are you? What are you in for? No, I wouldn't say that. I wouldn't say that, but I would start
0: you
1: having
0: would?
1: The conversation.
0: I don't even know what you would say.
1: Yeah, you think everybody's running on schedule? How long you been here? I don't know.
0: All right, I'm going to give you some other examples coming up, but let's go to Guy in Ewing.
1: Okay.
0: Big talker, this guy is. Big talker.
2: Yes. I go into a waiting facility or any kind of a get-together with people, everybody has their nose in their phone.
1: Mm-hmm.
2: I go out to dinner, and people all have their attention to their iPhone, even if they're sitting with a couple or by themselves or with their family. It's amazing. Nobody wants to talk to anybody.
0: So now if somebody is looking down at their phone, are you the type that you're going to be like, hey, and try to strike up that conversation regardless?
2: No. It's just when I walk into a room, I guess because I've been in sales my whole life and I'm in my 80s, nobody talks. There's no communication between a lot of people. And I'm not picking any particular age group, but I find it very unfriendly. I'm born and raised here, and I find it, unless you say hello to somebody, they just don't look at you. They stick their face in their phone.
1: Yeah, they try not
2: and
1: to.
2: I find it very. Yeah, and especially when went for an eye exam, there are 15 people sitting there, and not one talks to another. I walk in and I say, hi, ladies, or hi, everybody. And they jump. They're like surprised.
1: Yeah.
2: And that's all I find. I can't pick the right word to say, but I find it.
1: It's a little on the rude side.
0: Well, that's not
2: no
0: to say.
2: No social at all today.
0: Well, I mean, if you came into the room and you were like, hey, ladies, I'd be like, hey, how are you?
1: Well, you didn't want to talk to me a minute ago at the doctor's office.
0: But then I think it stops there, like with the, hey, how are
1: you? You want it limited.
0: Like a limit. Like, hey, how are
1: you? You don't want to be locked into
2: anybody just to say anything. But the attraction is to their iPhone.
0: Yeah.
2: And I find more and more of that no matter where I go, unless I say hello to somebody.
0: Right.
2: And then they'll say
0: initiated.
2: Something. I find.
0: Yeah, I hear you. I think a lot of people feel that way, too.
1: Guy,
0: you know?
1: I'm putting you in for a solid team talk. He gets a vote.
2: You got me, babe. I'm a team talker. I've talked. Some people say to me, I never shut up. But I'd like
0: to
2: talk about something.
0: I'm starting to noticing that myself.
1: We love it, Guy.
2: Yeah. Talk about something sensible.
0: I'm going to give Lou... Why don't you exchange numbers off the air? Then you guys can talk
1: Guy,
0: away.
1: Guy, you and I will talk until next Wednesday.
0: He's still
1: we'll talk
0: going.
1: Until.
0: Guy, that's what we're going to do. We'll set it up. I'll be like, where did Lou go? He's talking to Guy for an hour and a half.
1: I'm going to go to after work. I'm going straight to Wawa, open that door and go, hello, ladies.
0: Maybe Guy will be there.
1: I love that.
0: Thank you for calling in. We got a at message from Maple Shade. I'm a cashier in a supermarket. I talk to everyone take care of. Evidently, people like it because they look at me and they say, this is enjoyable. And they always have a pleasant time having a conversation with her.
1: Nice. It's nice to communicate once in a while.
0: Because maybe they're not expecting it. And they just think that it's not going to you know, there's not going to be anything.
1: A Bob in Tinton Falls, on the other hand, has four words for us.
0: What?
1: Team, leave me alone.
0: I love that, too. We should just wear shirts.
1: I guess that's great.
0: Talker or leave me alone. And then we all know what page the other person's on.
1: See, with that, though, I immediately love that, and I want to talk to Bob. He strikes me as a funny guy. So now I want to have a conversation with him.
0: Don't push it.
1: It worked in reverse.
0: Don't push it. He doesn't want to talk to
1: you. Bob couldn't have been more clear, and yet I can't wait to have a conversation with him.
0: 1-800-283-101.5. Is New Jersey a chatty state? Do you want to engage in conversation, or are you like, leave me alone? Your call's coming up. It's time now for the news.
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5: President Trump says interest rates need to come down. Speaking to reporters at the White House on Wednesday, Trump said he likes Federal Reserve Chairman Kevin Warsh, but his hands are tied due to the Board of Governors, which he called political. The president said the Fed should bring down interest rates because the U.S. economy is strong and a ton of investments being made. An experimental vaccine treatment is showing signs of preventing cancer from returning or spreading in a study of high-risk melanoma patients. That's according to pharmaceutical giants Moderna and Merck. The companies haven't published the results or released the new data, saying it will be presented at an upcoming medical meeting and shared with regulators. The murder trial involving the death of Tupac Shakur continues in Las Vegas. Dwayne Davis is accused of orchestrating Shakur's murder in 1996. Among those testifying, former Death Row Records security chief Reggie Wright Jr., who denied having anything to do with the shooting. Davis has pleaded not guilty and faces a murder charge in the case. I'm Tammy Trujillo.
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6: More is coming out about the circumstances of actress Hayden Panettiere's death, NBC's Steve Patterson reports.
7: A heavily redacted incident report obtained by NBC News stating both Panettiere's on-again, off-again boyfriend Brian Hickerson and his brother Zach were present when police arrived on scene. Zach was very emotional.
6: According to the report, Hickerson showed the responding officer a bag of medication he said Panettiere was on. The 36-year-old Nashville star was found unresponsive in a Greenville, South Carolina apartment Sunday and could not be revived. A preliminary autopsy showed no signs of trauma. A Christian heavy metal band is challenging Netflix over K-pop Demon Hunters. The band Demon Hunter says the name of the ultra-successful animated film has created confusion for consumers. The suit is asking for Netflix to be banned from using the K-pop Demon Hunter's name for merchandise, live performances, and recorded music. If Marilyn Monroe is still alive, she would be 100 years old.
8: Diamonds are
9: the legendary sex symbol is the latest icon to become a Barbie. Mattel is releasing the highly anticipated signature doll to commemorate what would have been Monroe's 100th birthday. It features her signature platinum bob hairdo and dresses Monroe in the hot pink gown she wore for her legendary 1953 performance of Diamonds Are a Girl's Best Friend. Mattel says it celebrates Monroe not just as a fashion icon, but also as a boundary-breaking artist and businesswoman. I'm Daria Albinger.
6: That's entertainment. I'm Jennifer Bolsoni.
3: 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Here's New Jersey fast traffic.
10: Crash investigation in Jersey City closes 440 northbound south of Communipal Avenue. So use caution through that area and follow the detour. Meanwhile, on the turnpike, the northbound truck lanes are closed. The southbound truck lanes have work by Interchange 9, 287 North, still pretty busy. Between exit 1 and 4, you've got construction there, and the Outer Bridge Crossing also has work each way. 195 eastbound also has construction between the Turnpike and exit 11 and across the Hudson, leaving New Jersey. The lower deck is closed at the George Washington Bridge. Traffic every 15 minutes. I'm Andrew Torres on New Jersey 101.5.
8: New Jersey, 101.5, instant weather. Nothing more than a few clouds overnight, lows in the mid to upper 60s. We'll start off today on Thursday on a dry note, but as the cloud cover increases, that can lead to showers and heavy thunderstorms in the afternoon. Watch out for flooding downpours, highs in the upper 70s. The weather settles down on Friday with a mix of clouds and sunshine, highs in the upper 70s to lower 80s. I'm meteorologist Kai Erickson.
3: Your New Jersey temperature, it's 68. 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
1: All right, so we want to find out if you are team talk or team leave me alone in New Jersey.
0: Yeah, and I think it's kind of split right now between the app messages and the phone calls. There's a lot of people team talk. There's a lot of people team leave me alone.
1: Got Emily, who says she's team never shut up.
0: See, I feel like I'm in the middle.
1: Love that.
0: Like, I can kind of read the room, and if nobody really is interested in talking, I will shut up. I don't force the conversation. Some people keep talking and talking, and they don't know when to stop.
1: See, but you call it force the conversation. I say have a conversation.
0: I would love to have a conversation. Yeah. I'm chatty.
1: Right.
0: But if they're not engaged or they're not interested, I'm not going to continue going down that path.
1: I mean, it's not like I will turn around to somebody and say, hey, this is crazy weather we're having. And they'll look at me and grunt and I'll be like, come on, I want more than that.
0: Right. But like, I'm not talking to anybody in a waiting room. I'm just kind of on my phone.
1: I feel like there's a lot to
0: elevator?
1: Do with, there's a lot to do with eye contact.
0: Not if, talking to
1: if
0: anybody.
1: If there's eye contact in the elevator, hey, how are you? You live here? I mean, you know, yeah.
0: I'm a hey, how are you type of gal all day, every day. Coffee shop, maybe I'll strike up a conversation. That's nice. It's a coffee shop. We're a little more engaging in that scenario.
1: I'm a hey, how are you kind of girl.
0: Oh, I'm a hey, how are you?
1: It's a great phrase.
0: If I'm getting a massage, don't want to talk. Well, I don't know why some people want to talk getting a massage.
1: I also don't want to talk at the dentist.
0: Me either. And they always want to. The dental hygienist always wants to talk with me.
1: They're on team talk.
0: And I don't know why. Because like she's getting nothing.
1: Do you know why? because they need some joy in their day. And watching us try to answer those questions is hysterical.
0: Is that what they're making fun
1: of
0: us?
1: I would think. And good for you for doing that.
0: That is what they're doing.
1: That's the same thing I would do. If I was in that situation, I'd be like, watch this. Hey, tell me everything. Tell me about your career.
0: And then I start choking because they take that thing out. I'm like, and I'm like, I'll tell later.
1: We are literally at our worst at those moments.
0: It's horrible. Let's go to Anthony in Flanders and see what he has to say. Hi, Anthony.
19: Hey, how you doing?
1: Good. So what are you, team talk, team leave me alone?
19: I'd say team talk and team leave me alone. You know, growing up originally from New York, but then moving to Jersey, you know, no one really says hi or how you doing in New York. And coming out here has been a different, way different change of pace.
1: So it would take some getting used to from the way you grew up.
19: Because at times I would feel like a dick if someone was really nice and then I didn't say anything, but I was taught from a really young age to not talk to anybody and mind your own business.
1: Okay.
19: You know?
1: Right. That's just the way you grew up. And now you're seeing a different, there are some people engaging with you. You got to get used to it.
0: Yeah.
19: Oh. And I feel like the different parts of Jersey are more talkative than the others. Like North Jersey isn't that loud compared to South or Central because it's all farmland up here. No one really has a lot of neighbors, but
1: I have news for you.
0: New Jersey's so different wherever you are.
1: Sometimes it depends if you're driving. What mood are people in if they're on the northbound side of the parkway or the southbound side of the parkway?
0: Very true.
1: We're pretty divided with that. All right, Anthony, thank you for the call. So,
0: but I will say,
1: what do I do? Do I put him on team talk?
0: I think you got to put him
1: on team
0: talk. I'm going to put him team talk because of his age and the fact that he does enjoy the, you know, he will engage.
1: Okay.
0: So I would put him in team talk.
1: Got it.
0: But when silence is comfortable, that's a great thing too. When you don't have to force that conversation, when you get to that point in a relationship or with a coworker and you could just be quiet and not have it be awkward, that is amazing.
1: Yeah, see, silence to me is as comfortable as the pants you're wearing on Thanksgiving Day.
0: Like, is that why?
1: It's always a little uncomfortable.
0: Is that why when we are in the office together, you have to do a play-by-play of whatever you are doing at your computer?
1: Well, it's not conscious. I'm not saying, oh, there's silence, I have to say something. But I always feel like, wow, I'm being rude if I'm just leaving Michelle.
0: No, you're not. Because it's
1: Michelle's
0: fine.
1: Like, please, be rude. Please.
0: It's totally fine if you just want to type away and not tell me that you're hitting the backspace.
1: Hey, Lou, go in the dressing room and try on some rude. I'm okay with it. All right. I'll learn as I go.
0: I hope I'm pronouncing this right. Toba in South Jersey. Did I pronounce your name right, Toba?
21: Yes. Hey, guys.
1: Perfect. Hi, Toba.
0: Hello.
21: So initially I would think like I'm the talker, and I'm very comfortable with like, hey, how you doing? And somehow I end up with people's whole medical history, whole family history.
0: Me too.
21: And all I said was, hey, how are you doing?
0: Same thing with me, Toba.
21: Right?
0: Same thing. People go deep. People really engage.
1: Now, how do you handle that, Toba? Do you continue engaging in it and you find yourself like you're staying, you're in it now, or do you try to get out of it?
21: No, honestly, I'm fine with it because my occupation, I am a nurse. So so you kind of go into that compassion mode, kind of try to listen. Maybe they just needed that person at the time to kind of listen to them. I don't know.
0: That's sweet. I mean, maybe you were there at the right time and you were able to help somebody who just wanted to get something off their chest.
21: Yeah.
1: Oh, Toba, sometimes I'm in the office with Michelle and that's all I need and I get nothing.
0: Another one, I will give you Toba's number and you can call Toba when you're talking about hitting the backspace all the time.
1: Now I'm gonna say in the office, I need a little Toba right now.
0: Oh, that would be good. That's what we should all say. Toba, thank you so much for calling in. It's funny though, because outside of work, no, and we joke, like we talk all the time.
1: Right.
0: But you do talk to you. The thing is that Lou talks to himself a lot.
1: If you don't listen to me in the room, I'll talk to myself.
0: But I do better, like Toba, where people do tell me things because I almost prefer that because I would rather listen to somebody else's story and feed off of their story than have to be the one forcing the conversation. Does that make sense?
1: Yeah. Well, once,
0: like I would rather that, like they're telling me about a situation that they just went through and I'm helping them or adding my two cents or whatever.
1: You're a compassionate person. If you're in a hurry and you don't really need a long conversation and then one happens because somebody is getting something off their chest, you're right there. You would never walk away. But I will say this. You have this great ability. And it depends on if you have a good energy between people. Like, I'll talk and talk and talk in the office. And if Michelle has something to do, she will literally unplug her laptop, get up without saying a word, and walk into the next room to finish what she's doing. And I'm okay with that. I keep talking to myself.
0: Or you know what happens? I'll be like, And I'm like pretending I'm all in.
1: Yeah.
0: And then you ask me a follow-up question.
1: I quiz you.
0: You quiz me.
1: I quiz you.
0: And usually I'm good with the quiz, but sometimes I'm like, start again.
1: The other day.
0: Because I missed it.
1: The other day you were like, you're going to have to repeat all of that. Because I came in the middle.
0: I was totally checked out on that one. That is so funny because I think phones, obviously, people are checked out with their phones. And time. Maybe people would like to have more of a conversation, but they just don't. And right. I think if you're an Uber driver, you can kind of figure that out very early on in the car ride, whether you're going to strike up a conversation or no.
1: But it kind of comes with the territory with certain jobs where if people are going to engage you in conversation, it's kind of part of what you do. You know what I mean?
0: Right. Can you imagine if we were at a remote and like we were like so antisocial?
1: Yeah, we're just looking the other way.
0: Like if we did a live broadcast and we turned off the microphone and just did not say anything.
1: Turned our back to each other.
0: That would be so weird.
1: Here's another scenario for you. How about this one? How about you're not in really a chatty mood. You jump into an Uber and I'm driving it.
0: Oh, my God.
1: Now you can't get away from me.
0: I'm like, forget it.
1: I got it.
0: I don't need to go where I'm going.
1: I should have got my steps in.
0: Turn it around now. Pronto.
1: 1-800-283-101.5. Get a little bit more time to get in your votes on whether you're team talk or a team leave me alone. We are team talk so far. It's pretty close.
0: It is pretty close, but my favorite app message was, now I can't find it.
1: Oh, I know which one.
0: Brittany in Flemington.
1: Yes.
0: I love talking to everyone. My boyfriend is a bleep, and if we go somewhere, he warns people then I might talk their ear off, but he's not the big talker.
1: It's a pre-conversation warning.
0: Which is funny because if you're in a relationship and one person is outgoing and the other person's more of an introvert and you're forced to go to these parties or wherever it is.
1: Again, forced.
0: But like one person can carry the conversation, which is nice.
1: It's nice to have one person on the team that can handle those situations. You know what I mean?
0: Yeah.
1: That can just, okay, this person is a talker. You go. You handle this. Is your husband that person?
0: My husband, we are a good team in the sense where when I'm chatty, he could take a back seat. And then if I'm not so chatty, he could lead the conversation.
1: He's versatile.
0: So we work together.
1: Flexible.
0: We do work well together in that scenario where he could jump in and then I could just kind of fall back. And then I'll jump in and then he'll fall back.
1: You guys have each other's backs.
0: You got to.
1: That's a beautiful thing.
0: Because you can't be on 100%. Let's be honest.
1: No, that's true. It really is true. 1-800-283-101.5. Are you on team talk or team leave me alone?
0: Oh, we have another one. But Pat, let's give him plenty of time. We have a couple people on hold right now and we don't want to rush them.
1: Right.
0: Because they may be team talkers.
1: Oh, yeah. That's true.
0: You know, we don't want to rush.
1: See, way to play the room. Good job, Michelle. All right, it's 2:48.
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4: More than 15,000 cyclosporiasis cases have now been counted in the U.S. That's according to the CDC. This as federal health officials continue to investigate the parasite outbreak linked to iceberg lettuce. At least 828 people infected have been hospitalized and two have died. The surge driven largely by a multi-state outbreak linked to the lettuce sourced from central Mexico. Among people who ate shredded lettuce at Taco Bell restaurants. An experimental vaccine treatment is showing promise in preventing cancer from returning or spreading in a study of high-risk melanoma patients. That's according to pharmaceutical giants Moderna and Merck. Interim results from the trial show the vaccine used in combination with Merck's cancer immunotherapy, Keytruda, appeared to extend the time before cancer returned in those patients. The companies have not yet published the results or released the new data. It'll be presented at an upcoming medical meeting. Health Update, I'm Sarah Lee Kessler.
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2: Now, here comes New Jersey fast traffic.
10: Crash investigation in Jersey City closes 440 northbound south of Communipaw Avenue, so use caution through that area and follow the detour. Meanwhile, on the turnpike, the northbound truck lanes are closed. The southbound truck lanes have work by Interchange 9, 287 North, still pretty busy. Between exit 1 and 4, you've got construction there, and the Outer Bridge Crossing also has work each way. 195 eastbound also has construction between the turnpike and exit 11 and across the Hudson, leaving New Jersey. The lower deck is closed at the George Washington Bridge. Traffic every 15 minutes. I'm Andrew Torres on New Jersey 101.5.
8: New Jersey 101.5, instant weather. Partly cloudy overnight, lows dipping into the mid-60s to upper 60s. Not as warm on Thursday, with more clouds and sun. Watch out for a few showers and a heavy thunderstorm in the afternoon and evening, which may bring localized damage and wind gusts, flooding downpours that may impact the evening commute. Highs topping off in the upper 70s. Drying out on Friday with some sunshine, highs in the upper 70s to lower 80s. I'm meteorologist Kai Erickson.
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2: 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The Jack and Cheryl Morris Cancer Center at Robert Wood Johnson University Hospital and Rutgers Cancer Institute was recognized as a top 100 cancer program by U.S. News and World Report and a top 10 program in the New York metro area.
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2: 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The following program is pre-recorded.
0: Oh, no.
1: Yeah, we got a problem.
0: We got hit with the talkers.
1: Yeah, I think we got some talkers coming up. But we want to get your votes in before the hour wraps up. So what do you say we just rifle?
0: Can we keep it to 30-second talkers? We're going to see if we can keep it to 30 seconds.
1: Okay, that's fair.
0: Let's start with Pat in Barnegat.

0: Yeah,
1: I am. My mom used to say it's my face, so maybe that's it. But
2: leave Tiffany alone today. Let her just go throughout the day. Just not at the talk.
0: Gonna say something to Tiffany. Just be brief today, please. Yes.
2: Please, Tiffany. But always call in and talk with us.
0: Of
2: okay.
0: Course.
1: Oh, I appreciate. Love you guys.
2: Love you,
0: back, Tiffany. Thanks. Let's go to Donna in Toms River. Donna, you were a talker. I'm guessing no.
2: Apparently not.
0: Oh, there she is. Hi, Donna.
3: I didn't know if I was on the line or not. Okay, I'm on.
0: You are.
3: I'm on.
0: Are you a team talker? Yes, you're on.
3: I moved here in 2021 from Bronx, New York, and I'm down in Toms River, and this is nothing like New York. And I'm used to, we grew up in a neighborhood where everybody was, how's your mother, how's your father, how's your sister, how's your brother? You know, when you're used to that for years, and then you move out of state, it's like a rude awakening. Mm. They're not very friendly, and if you do talk, they interpret your chattiness as being nosy.
0: See,
3: different mindset down here. Different mindset.
2: Interesting. Okay. So you're not even, but they just assume that you're being nosy. All right. So Donna wants to talk. Tiffany wants to be left alone. So anybody who was going to talk to Tiffany today, talk to Donna.
0: There you go.
2: And that's how we'll do it. All right, Donna, thanks for calling in.
0: All right.
2: We got to wrap things up,
0: though. All right. So let's real quick. It's 55% team talker.
2: Team talker
0: wins by 55-45% based on our little informal survey.
2: So now we got to do what we learned today.
0: All right.
2: We're switching gears.
0: Yes.
2: We're keeping it moving. What we learned where we go back and recap the show today.
0: All right. So the first hour, we talked about how do you tell somebody they have bad breath, they smell a little bit. Like, how do you handle it? And we heard from Sandy.
4: Well, I had just instantly said, your deodorant has failed you. Did not understand what I was saying. So he's like, excuse me. I'm like, please stop moving your arms. Your deodorant has failed you. And then he got attitude with me. And it's like, what do you mean? I said, your arms stink. You need to stop moving your arms.
2: So you need a talker for that who could be direct and just say, listen, you smell.
0: That's right.
2: Okay, so then the next hour we talked to Joe, who talked about Haddonfield being his New Jersey town that could star in a Hallmark movie because we were talking about Hallmark movies and New Jersey towns. So take a listen to what he said.
5: I'm not from there, but it's a different world. I mean, we've been there like late at night, and it's like I went back. I'm 63. It's like I went back to when I was 10 years old. Little kids walking around, no big brothers, like walking the streets. Like there's no crime, not worrying about anything.
2: And again, he was talking about Haddonfield.
0: Yes, Haddonfield. That's great. And then, of course, this hour, is New Jersey a talker state or not a talker state? Ed, take it away.
6: Born and raised in Monmouth County, New Jersey, moved to Ocean County and raised my family. And I will say, once my kids started going to kindergarten, people stopped being chatty, the parents. Mm. They became catty. All they wanted to do was know your information. You would see them the next day standing in line at school with the kids, and they didn't talk to you no more.
0: Wow.
6: It's very weird. Jersey became very stuffy. It's not what it once was.
2: Huh. There you go.
0: So we got a lot of chatty New Jersey people today, and I loved every minute of it.
2: All right, so now it's time for us to shut up.
0: Yes.
2: we'll keep talking. So we got to zip it and let Dominski and Moore do a little talking, okay?
0: And we will see you tomorrow.
2: All right, have a good day.
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8: Are you looking for more in this world? Are you ready for something bigger? Then we are looking for you. The big-hearted, the bold, the messy, and the gutsy. 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
4: Millions across the South are under heat alerts as sweltering temperatures continue to bake the region. Dozens of record highs have been broken this week, including in Miami and Oklahoma, which have both seen temperatures hit the 100-degree mark. The heat's expected to continue through the weekend as a heat dome anchored in the Southwest expands. The highest risk area is expected to stretch from the lower Mississippi Valley into the Carolinas. President Trump is saying that interest rates in the U.S. need to come down. Scott Carr has details.
5: Speaking to reporters at the White House Wednesday, the president said he likes Federal Reserve Chairman Kevin Warsh, but his hands are tied due to the control given to the other members of the Fed's Board of Governors.
6: I think he's doing a great job. The problem is he has a board, and it's a political board. It's people put in by Obama, Biden, and me.
5: Trump pointed to Switzerland's interest rate, saying the U.S. should not be paying higher interest rates than any other country.
6: Every time we do great, we announce great numbers, the interest rates go up. And they go up because they want to stop inflation. They should go down.
5: In Washington, I'm Scott Carr.
4: The federal trial against Meta continues in California. A group of states, including California, Colorado, Kentucky, and New Jersey, have accused Meta of engineering Facebook and Instagram to make them addictive to children. In her opening statement this week, California Deputy Attorney General Megan O'Neill said Meta told Congress and parents that Instagram and Facebook were safe for kids, while all the while hiding the truth.
7: Rumors spreading around, United takes its time, by the shack outside the game.
4: ZZ Top says they're honoring their late drummer Frank Beard by continuing their summer tour as planned. Beard died at his home in Texas while in hospice care on Monday at the age of 77. Following his passing, the band announced on their official website they'll resume their tour starting on Friday and continuing through October. Frontman Billy Gibbons says they're continuing to perform because that's what Beard wanted. I'm Tammy Trujillo.
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8: Being a teenager is tough. 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
11: We play! 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
16: Now, a check on New Jersey fast traffic.
17: Still working on a crash investigation on 440 North in Jersey City, south of Route 1 and 9, Communipaw Avenue. All lanes are closed and detoured. New Jersey Turnpike northbound truck lanes are closed. The southbound truck lanes have two lanes closed near exit 9 in East Brunswick. And on the Garden State Parkway, repairs each way near the Colonia Service Area. 287 North, single file between exits 2 and 4. Eastbound 195, single file, in fact, both ways between the New Jersey Turnpike and exit 11. Route 70 west at Van Zyl and Brick, the accident cleared, and across the Hudson, the lower deck is closed at the George Washington Bridge, and you are single laning at the Holland Tunnel and the Outer Bridge crossing. Traffic every 15 minutes on New Jersey 101.5.
18: New Jersey 101.5, instant weather. Dry and quiet weather overnight with patchy clouds, lows in the mid to upper 60s. And more clouds and sun overhead on Thursday. Dry to start off the day, but then showers and thunderstorms arriving in the afternoon into the evening, which may produce localized damage with wind gusts and flooding downpours. Highs in the upper 70s before the rain arrives. Drying out Thursday night with some sunshine returning Friday. Highs topping off in the upper 70s to lower 80s. I'm meteorologist Kai Erickson.
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10: The North calls this a sub, while the South calls it a hoagie. The North calls this Taylor Ham, and the South calls it pork roll.
11: Hey, you talking about Jersey? Me and my friends are from Jersey.
12: Oh, crap, there's more of them?
11: Hey, come on, there's people from Jersey all over. Who here's from Jersey?
12: You know,

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2: Hey there. Hello. Welcome to the program. We are Jeff and Kylie. I'm Jeff Dominski.
3: I'm Kylie Moore.
2: You know, Kylie, the open that we have, one of the song clips with the Jersey mention is Frankie Valli and My Eyes Adored You with Walking Home Every Day. And I have an article coming out on Friday, and I'm sure I'm going to get a little bit of hate for it because I'm basically saying, like, dude, give it up already. Stop trying to perform.
3: Because did you hang up your hat?
2: Yeah, because did you see that thing that came out where his brother, who obviously is also up there, but it's his younger brother, I believe it was, first posted that he was retiring. And then Frankie was like, hey, what are you saying that for? And so then he backtracks and says, no, my bad, he's not retiring. But oh my gosh. I know.
3: It might be time.
2: I know. And we both like him. I mean, I am.
3: I've seen him.
2: Oh, that's right. That's right. You not only did the hologram duet at New Jersey Hall of Fame, but yeah, you actually saw him in concert.
3: Yeah, that was pre-pandemic.
2: Yeah, yeah, but I mean, it's, he's like, you look at some of those videos and it's just, he says it's not lip syncing. Okay, well, then they have him at 1% volume and they have to have like backing vocal tracks or something. I mean, come on. It's just,
3: That's nothing against him. I mean, it's just
2: it's
3: age.
2: It's not. Right. You just, right. And it's almost like don't tarnish your own legend, you know? It's anyway. So, speaking of legends, I've never been to this particular place, but if you're from the area of Medford, apparently this is a legendary diner. There's a place called the Medport Diner. They say it's a fixture on Route 70 in Medford, and it's been going on for like half a century. It goes way back to the 1970s, okay? And this was apparently a classic diner, all the hallmarks of it, what would a diner would be thought of as. Well, it's closing down for months. It's temporary, but it's going to be many months because they are giving it a complete facelift. They're doing a whole renovation of it. And I wonder when it comes back if it's going to look like a diner, if it's going to feel like a diner, or if it's going to feel like a restaurant that's saying it's a diner.
3: Ooh.
2: I wonder about that, you know?
3: Fake news.
2: Because, well, and I seem to remember this article that was written, and I found it. I did a little keywording. Jeremy Schneider, years ago, back in 2019, this is NJ.com, he did basically a review of the TikTok diner in 2019 when it reopened, because it did the same thing. That diner goes back even more decades than the one I just mentioned. But the TikTok diner in Clifton, one of the most legendary ones, it did a full makeover, and he went back to check it out. And some of the things he wrote about it, and this goes back, like I said, 7 years ago. He described it as the new white terrazzo floor, Art Deco-inspired ceiling, block pattern seats, and black walnut tables create a pleasing aesthetic, sure, but it hardly screams diner. And he talked about how the menu was kind of all over the place now. Instead of chocolate chip pancakes, now you got lemon ricotta pancakes. Instead of classic French toast, now you have avocado toast, which always gets an unfair rap.
3: Yeah, I don't get the hate. It's delicious.
2: But then he mentions even the coffee went bougie. TikTok now serves, and again, this is like from years ago, TikTok now serves French press and cold brew. And then he wrote, what's next? Pumpkin spice latte? His point is that it's too foo-foo and too nice to really be considered a diner. It's more of a restaurant. And it got me thinking, and we talked about this a couple of times, but it's been a while. What does a diner truly have for you to feel like it's a real diner and not just a restaurant hanging the word diner on the outside of the building? 1-800-283-101.5.
3: Obviously, you got to have the red leather boots. Boots, not boots. I mean, if that's your night out, that's your night out. But red leather boots.
2: All types are welcome. Come on in, ladies.
3: The more the merrier, headman, not just ladies.
2: Well, I guess men could wear red leather boots, sure.
3: But no, the boots, and they have to
2: now,
3: be like...
2: Now I've got sweet transvestite from Rocky Horror in my head.
3: Oh, there's no red leather there. But no, it's got to be the red leather, and it has to be like a little torn. Not entirely torn.
2: Right.
3: Just a little torn. Or maybe it needs some duct tape.
2: Or at least worn, if not torn and patched up with duct tape, at least worn. And he, you know what? Going back to the TikTok article, he actually even had mentioned that, how that was one of the things they had redone, but how it felt right, you know? Oh, here it is. In the case of TikTok, the faded teal and maroon vinyl booths with time-worn tables were part of the charm, evoking a kind of nostalgia that can be found only at a restaurant that for many North Jersey natives is a cornerstone of their local culture. That made it feel like a true diner. But then they were trying to get rid of all that. So I don't know how the one in Medford is going to turn out, but it's fun to think about because some people are thinking it's a dying breed, the diner. They certainly don't have them 24 hours very commonly anymore when that used to be. It used to be you wouldn't even consider it a diner if it wasn't open 24 hours.
3: Yeah, that's kind of fallen by the wayside.
2: That's very much not a thing anymore. Right. But what other things should a diner still have? I don't even think it's necessarily got to have, I mean, bonus if it does, and maybe they still work. But you know how they used to have in the booths those little jukeboxes?
3: Yes.
2: If it's got that, cool. Maybe it's got that and they just aren't even hooked up anymore, but for the look of it, they left it in. Either way, whatever. It might, maybe that's not even a thing of today, but it makes you think of a diner. But what other things does a diner still have to have in order for you in your head to think of it as a true Jersey diner? Give us your thoughts on this. 1-800-283-101.5.
3: 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Here is fast traffic.
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4: The NFL could be going international soon. Commissioner Roger Goodell saying he has no doubt that the league will eventually expand and add a team from outside the U.S. Training camps continue with teams preparing for their second preseason games. Two matchups coming up tomorrow. The Texans host the Raiders and the Chargers welcome the 49ers. An injury during the Chargers practice with the Niners. Chargers starting center Tyler Biadasz was carted off the field with a lower leg injury. He'll be examined further today. At Jets camp, running back Breece Hall suffered a groin injury. He's out 2 to 3 weeks, but is expected to be ready for the season opener. Baseball last night included a record. The Brewers beat the Mariners 22-0, equaling the big league mark for the most lopsided shutout in history. Milwaukee punctuated the blowout by scoring 9 times in the 8th inning. Manager Pat Murphy.
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4: 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I'm Matt McCoy.
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1: Here's New Jersey Fast Traffic.
7: Still working on a crash investigation on 440 North in Jersey City, south of Route 1 and 9, Communipaw Avenue. All lanes are closed and detoured. New Jersey Turnpike, northbound truck lanes are closed. The southbound truck lanes have 2 lanes closed near exit 9 in East Brunswick. And on the Garden State Parkway, repairs each way near the Colonia Service Area. 287 North, single file between exits 2 and 4. Eastbound 195, single file, in fact, both ways between the New Jersey Turnpike and exit 11. Route 70 west at Van Zyl and Brick, the accident cleared, and across the Hudson, the lower deck is closed at the George Washington Bridge, and you are single laning at the Holland Tunnel and the Outer Bridge crossing. Traffic every 15 minutes on New Jersey 101.5.
8: New Jersey 101.5, instant weather. Nothing more than a few clouds overnight, lows in the mid to upper 60s. We'll start off today on Thursday on a dry note, but as the cloud cover increases, that can lead to showers and heavy thunderstorms in the afternoon. Watch out for flooding downpours, highs in the upper 70s. The weather settles down on Friday with a mix of clouds and sunshine, highs in the upper 70s to lower 80s. I'm meteorologist Kai Erickson.
9: Your New Jersey temperature, it's 68.
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2: All right, we've all been in them. Perhaps a little too many times after the bars used to close. We're talking about Jersey diners. And when you think back on them in their heyday, what little quirky things make a diner a true diner, not just a restaurant in your mind? And, you know, be as weirdly specific as you want to be, because it's those tiny little narrow things that really, really make it, I think, more of a diner. 1-800-283-101.5.
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17: Hey, guys, how you doing today?
3: Good.
2: Hey, how are you?
17: Okay. Well, I think you should have a breakfast special, and it's got to come with that little shot glass of free juice.
2: Hmm. Would you say, speaking of breakfast, you're saying the breakfast special, but what about breakfast served anytime?
17: Well, that's automatic, but they usually have like a breakfast special till 11 a.m. and it comes with everything.
2: Right.
17: And if you miss 11 a.m., you got to pay the regular price. But yeah.
2: I'm just saying, like, in addition to, like, yeah.
3: Like, yeah, that was going to be my follow-up question as well.
2: Right. Yeah. Like, if you, not, I mean, that's a good one. I'm just saying, I would add to that. Yeah, if you can't get an omelet at 5:30 p.m., then yeah, is that truly, truly a diner?
3: Then what's the point?
17: Definitely. Right.
2: Yeah, yeah, no, that's a good one.
3: Mark, what's usually your go-to order?
17: Oh, just a breakfast special, as long as it has that little fresh

0: squeeze orange juice.
1: Man, you're really all about this orange juice, aren't you?
2: I feel like you're really pushing Big OJ here.
0: Hey, I just left Sam's Club and I got the half gallon of fresh squeezed orange juice.
2: We know what this guy's about.
1: Okay, now are you like are you like Tony Soprano? You like just some pulp, no pulp, or do you like a lot of pulp?
0: Well, the fresh squeeze from Sam's Club, I can't put it down.
1: So I guess that would be pulp, yeah.
0: $10 for a half gallon. Oh, what a deal that is. Instead of $7 at the diner for a large cup.
1: All right, Mark, next time you call in, we're calling you Mark the Juice Guy.
2: Thanks for calling him Juicy 101.5.
1: He's all about that juice, about that juice.
2: Doesn't matter what question we ask, we're just going to hear about juice.
1: Tony Soprano complained to Carmelo once on that old show, The Sopranos. He wanted the kind of orange juice that had some pulp. Not full pulp and not no pulp. So he was being a pain in the ass.
2: Gotta go no pulp.
1: I can't remember what she threw at him, but she violently throws something at him. If you're a Sopranos fan, you'll know the scene. It was a very funny scene. Yeah, I like shum pulp. Anyway, Michael in Franklin. Hey, you're on New Jersey 101.5.
3: Hey, how you doing?
1: Hey, how are you?
3: I think good. How are you?
1: Good.
3: I think what made the diners unique back in the day was you had it, the families that ran them and their authenticness. And they had, you know, the uniforms. And certain ones, you know, had to have, because of the health codes, you know, they had to have the hair pulled up. And they always took time, you know, to talk to you, ask you how your day was going.
2: They had to call you hon.
3: Yeah,
1: sweetie, hon. Yep. Maybe hair nets were involved on the ladies' heads.
3: Yeah, that's what I wanted to contribute.
1: Yeah, that's a good one.
2: No, if you didn't bring it up, I was going to. You had to have been called hun, sweetheart, darling, something like that. Otherwise, am I really at a diner? Michael, thank you for calling Jersey 101.5.
1: This was not even at a diner, but I'm thinking this woman belongs in a diner. I was at a convenience store a couple hours ago, and I got a baby.
2: Baby?
1: Well, she was calling everybody baby. She called the guy before me baby, and then she called me baby. And I was like, oh, we're all babies. This is interesting. Yeah.
2: Was she an older woman?
1: No. She's younger than me.
2: Okay.
1: But she's probably like 40, something like that.
2: Oh, that's interesting.
1: Yeah. Yeah, but I was like, you belong in a diner with your baby talk. It's like, okay, you have a good day, baby. It's like, wow.
2: I kind of want to follow up on her.
1: Right? Total diner vibe. I don't know if she just switched jobs or what, but
2: there's no other explanation.
1: Really? I absolutely was thinking she must have come from a diner. Had to have. All right, so we want to know, what little quirky things make a diner a true Jersey diner? 1-800-283-101.5.
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11: Millions across the South are under heat alerts as sweltering temperatures continue to bake the region. Dozens of record highs have been broken this week, including in Miami and Oklahoma City, which have both seen temperatures hit the 100-degree mark. Heat's expected to continue through the weekend. The highest risk area is expected to stretch from the lower Mississippi Valley into the Carolinas. The federal trial against Meta continues in California. A group of states have accused Meta of engineering Facebook and Instagram to make them addictive to children. California Deputy Attorney General Megan O'Neill said Meta told Congress and parents that Instagram and Facebook were safe for kids, while all the while hiding the truth. ZZ Top says they're honoring their late drummer, Frank Beard, by continuing their summer tour as planned. Beard died at his home in Texas while in hospice care on Monday at the age of 77. The band says they'll resume their tour starting Friday and continue through October because that's what Beard wanted. I'm Tammy Trujillo.
4: New Jersey 101.5.
1: President Trump says he plans to meet with North Korean leader Kim Jong-un this year. While speaking outside the White House Wednesday, Trump was asked about his relationship with Kim.
12: I get along with him. And you know what? The fact that I get along with him, that's a good thing, not a bad thing.
1: He added North Korea should have never been allowed to have nuclear weapons, but said of Kim, as long as we have a smart president, he's going to be fine. Neither the White House nor North Korea have confirmed plans for the meeting. Trump met with Kim three times during his first term. Most Americans believe it's inappropriate for President Trump to profit from cryptocurrency while he's in office. A new Reuters Ipsos poll shows that nearly 2 in 3 respondents said Trump and his family profiting from crypto is wrong. This after Senate Democrats went after Trump for the more than $1 billion in cryptocurrency-related income that he reported last year. They pushed for probes into potential national security consequences of his digital asset holdings. That's politics. I'm Brad Siegel.
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4: Now, here comes New Jersey Fast Traffic.
14: Still working on a crash investigation on 440 North in Jersey City, south of Route 1 and 9, Communipaw Avenue. All lanes are closed and detoured. New Jersey Turnpike northbound truck lanes are closed. The southbound truck lanes have 2 lanes closed near exit 9 in East Brunswick. And on the Garden State Parkway, repairs each way near the Colonia Service Area. 287 North, single file between exits 2 and 4. Eastbound 195, single file, in fact, both ways, between the New Jersey Turnpike and exit 11. Route 70 West at Van Zyl and Brick, the accident cleared, and across the Hudson, the lower deck is closed at the George Washington Bridge, and you are single laning at the Holland Tunnel and the Outer Bridge crossing. Traffic every 15 minutes on New Jersey 101.5.
15: New Jersey 101.5 instant weather. All good and pretty pleasant around New Jersey this morning. Most temperatures are in the 60s to start the day, with 70s limited to urban and coastal areas only at the moment. We're going to see clouds fill in this morning, and then eventually rain arrives around mid to late afternoon, with strong thunderstorms and heavy downpours possible. High temperatures today around 80 to 85 degrees. We move into this evening with additional steady to heavy rain likely. That'll taper off by midnight tonight, then clearing skies and fairly comfortable conditions overnight. Lows in the mid-60s. Much nicer day tomorrow. Partly sunny, just a slight chance of a stray shower. Highs tomorrow around 80 degrees. Rain returns on Saturday. I'm Chief Meteorologist Dan Zarrow.
13: 67 degrees across New Jersey.
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1: Okay, so think about this. You go into almost any New Jersey diner in the past, you know, couple of decades, right? What are the things you almost always see in all of them? The things that make you feel like, yeah, you could have been blindfolded when you were brought in here. But they take the blindfold off. You just look around. You don't even know the name of the place. But you see this or you see that. And yes, you know that you are in a diner. What are some of those things? 1-800-283-101.5. Like, the first thing you see, there are placemats and they're made out of paper. And they have business. They have local businesses ads on the paper placemat. You know that's a diner. You're not going to have that anywhere else.
2: Not to be a downer, but one of them is going to be a funeral home.
1: Yeah, sure, sure. I feel like also there's always a bail bondsman.
2: Some sort of insurance.
1: Yeah. It could be. There's also, anybody remember these? And maybe a lot of diners still have them. It was sort of like a Lucite little box on a swivel. It would like rotate around. And inside, like buried under like the little Lucite in the square... they had like business cards. It was
2: oh,
1: like,
2: oh,
1: You know what I'm saying? All right. It was almost the same thing like the ads, except it was almost like extra local businesses would have their business card slid in there.
2: Yes. I mean, I guess,
1: yeah. Yeah. Yeah.
2: Oh, I never would have gotten to that one, but absolutely. What about, we were talking about the pastry display mm-hmm. with Zach.
1: Mm-hmm.
2: Also at the cash register, a bowl of loose mints.
1: Oh, those are so, yeah. Yeah, I mean,
2: those
1: you're
2: are
1: right.
2: So what?
1: Dangerous?
2: The way you said that, I couldn't tell if you were going to say so good or so disgusting.
1: No, so disgusting because, right.
2: Your
1: I mean,
2: eyes widened and you went, oh.
1: Because they haven't been changed. God knows when they were put in there. Everyone's had their hands in them. And you're right, they're loose, meaning unwrapped.
2: Sure, there might be a spoon in there, but when was the last time that spoon was washed?
1: There's that. Oh, yeah. There's a lot to worry about there. Oh, yeah. It is always, it is like the perennial thing on the counter. Oh, here's another one. Wait a minute. Oh, God, this might be a good one. But this one I need opinions on. Is it a diner? Is it a diner if they collect your payment at the table or booth?
2: Mm.
1: I feel like it's not. I feel like you've got to take, like they'll bring you the check. Yeah. But I feel like you've got to bring that check up to the cash register and pay for it there. I feel like you can't get the little leather billfold and then give them your credit card while you're sitting there and then they bring you your change or for you to sign. I feel like that's then a restaurant. I feel like that's not a diner. A diner, you got to bring it up to the cashier.
2: To paraphrase our president, that's the concept of a diner.
1: Right? Exactly. Yeah.
2: It's not quite full diner.
1: Right.
2: I have to go up to the cash register, wait like 1 to 2 minutes
1: right.
2: for
1: not,
2: someone to show up.
1: Right. Not have the mint.
2: Exactly. Stare at the mint while I'm waiting for someone to go behind the cash register. Just wondering.
1: But not for very long. Right. Exactly.
2: Oh, but we were talking about the jukeboxes.
1: Yes. Do you think that there's like a certain, because I've got several, but I've got one that I think would absolutely have to be on there. But what are you thinking?
2: Well, first of all, no song past 2002.
1: Ooh, interesting. Okay.
2: And then I feel like, and maybe this is just the places that I've gone to with the jukebox.
1: Mm-hmm.
2: You've got to have some Sinatra.
1: Yes.
2: I was thinking My Way.
1: Yes.
2: Wait, really?
1: Well, that's one of them. It's not the quintessential one.
2: But
1: you're very close. It is a Sinatra song.
2: Oh, really?
1: Mm-hmm.
2: New York?
1: No, but that could be another one. I've been a puppet, a pirate, a poet. That's Life. That's Life. But I know everybody's
2: really?
1: Going to think My Way.
2: Yeah, I'm going to stick with My Way. I'm sticking my guns on this one.
1: And that's fine. That's fine. Just in my head, it's got to be That's Life by Frank Sinatra. That, I feel, ought to be the number one diner song. I can't think of a time I've been in a diner that had those old jukes and have that not be somewhere in there.
2: I feel like Journey's Don't Stop Believin' has to be up there.
1: Yeah, that's another one. Yes, I was going to say that.
2: And maybe
1: yes.
2: Bon Jovi, It's My Life.
1: Maybe.
2: I'm going with that one over Living on a Prayer. I don't know why. I cannot elaborate further. And therefore, I refuse to.
1: And this is going to be a weird thing to say. I don't know why. I just don't remember seeing his music on a lot of diner jukeboxes, even though he's so connected with New Jersey. I'm not sure that a lot of diners have Bruce in them. Believe it or not, maybe I'm totally wrong. Maybe I'm completely insane. But I mean, Bon Jovi and Frank Sinatra, 100% slam dunk, also Journey. Bruce, I don't remember seeing a lot of Bruce on jukeboxes and diners.
2: Yeah,
1: I don't know why.
2: I would think at best like Born to Run, but that's not really a diner vibe.
1: I don't know. Is it not?
2: I wouldn't want it, but maybe that's just my personal diner taste.
1: Yeah, I don't know. All right, so what quirky little things, and answer the song question too. If there were the ultimate diner jukebox song, what would that song be, in your opinion? And maybe nobody will even comment on that because we maybe already nailed it with almost anything by Frank Sinatra. But if you've got one, Let us know. And also, what other quirky little things make a diner a true New Jersey diner? 1-800-283-101.5.
2: There's got to be something on the menu that's just, and I don't really love this word, just crusted on there.
1: Oh, not an item, but you mean like literally on the menu,
2: literally
1: on the laminated.
2: A former patron's
1: right
2: meal or ketchup or something.
1: Right, which is now fossilized. Yes.
2: Is now forever imprinted over the, you know, lobster section.
1: You know what would be a really good touch? And it would just show you how long the laminate covers, even if they changed out the thing you slip inside, how long the laminate covers have been there. A cigarette burn.
2: Oh.
1: Right? Seriously. Like, they haven't allowed it in years, but yet that's how long the oversized laminate sleeve for the menu is, that somebody, one of them's got a cigarette burn from like 1984 in there. Yeah.
2: Yeah, those menus have not been, as you said it, not the stuff that, not the inserts, but those menu, the physical menu.
1: Right.
2: Not
1: right,
2: changed
1: right
2: out since the Reagan administration.
1: Right. And they're usually like brown or like maroon on the edges, you know?
2: Or black.
1: Yep. They could be black. Yep. All right. So what makes a diner a true diner? 1-800-283-101.5.
2: 3:48. Time to look at fast traffic.
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0: Amazon is expanding yet again its Prime Air drone delivery service with plans to reach nearly 500 cities and towns across the U.S. by the end of the year. Eligible items, including groceries, medications, and household goods, and as little as 30 minutes. Packages weighing up to 5 pounds are loaded onto autonomous drones that use onboard sensors and obstacle avoidance technology to navigate safely to customers' homes. The expansion marks a major step in Amazon's push for faster delivery service. And a potential breakthrough in the fight against skin cancer is boosting Moderna's fortunes on Wall Street. The drug maker says its personalized cancer vaccine helped prevent melanoma from returning in a major clinical trial. Unlike traditional vaccines, this treatment is custom made for each patient using genetic information from their tumor. Investors responded enthusiastically, sending Moderna shares soaring. And Waffle House is not just about waffles anymore. They're testing tacos.
3: The chain's launching the trial test in its home base of Atlanta only, where they'll wrap iconic fillings like cheese, steak, chicken, and patty melts into warm flour tortillas. Breakfast taco pairs start at $7.50, while lunch and dinner versions run $7.25. And yes, the usual Waffle House hash browns can still ride alongside them. The company says early feedback's been positive, but there's no word yet on whether the limited test will spread beyond Atlanta. I'm Tammy Trujillo.
0: And an Arizona State University business professor says data from after-school sales can paint a picture on how holiday shopping will turn out. Matt Mattinson with more.
5: Hitendra Chattervedi says he looks at how much retailers buy next month.
16: In September, if the retailers decide to order with energy, enthusiasm, then we are going to see a very good Christmas.
5: On the other hand, he says if businesses are holding back, that's a different story. Chattervedi notes that prices for gasoline and tariffs have added an extra cost of around $4,500 per household, and that could in turn show an increase in buy now, pay later credit card debts.
0: I'm Monica Nelson with your consumer and business news.
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4: Now, a check on New Jersey Fast Traffic.
11: Had a crash with a rollover on the New Jersey Turnpike, the entrance ramp from 287 to the Turnpike South at Interchange 10 in Edison. The left lane is closed, and then if you're getting onto the southbound truck lanes, you're going to find a couple of lanes knocked out for road work in that area. The northbound truck lanes are also closed on the Turnpike and on the Parkway. Northbound two right lanes closed in Brick, 91 up toward 98 in Wall. And you got more work south by the Colonia rest area. Back to both directions at Colonia. 440 north at Communipaw in Jersey City. All lanes closed. It's a crash investigation. 287 north. Two lanes closed near exit 2. Across the Hudson, the lower deck is closed at the George. Traffic every 15 minutes. New Jersey 101.5.
1: New Jersey 101.5 instant weather. Our weather will stay dry until about early afternoon at least today. And then a flood watch kicks in as we look to get soaked by over an inch of rain from late this afternoon through this evening. So carry the umbrella for later today. Again, mid to late afternoon, rain will arrive. Strong thunderstorms and heavy downpours are possible. Before then, it's going to be warm, 80 to 85 degrees. Tonight, we'll see that period of steady to heavy rain through this evening, tapering by midnight, then clearing skies and getting fairly comfortable. Lows in the mid-60s. Much nicer day tomorrow, only a slight chance of a stray shower along the southern coast. Otherwise, partly sunny with highs around 80. More rain will be moving in for Saturday. I'm Chief Meteorologist Dan Zarrow.
13: 67 degrees across New Jersey.
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1: New Jersey 101.5. All right, we're talking about diners because there is one in Medford that's been around for like half a century, but it's being renovated. And that just always makes me nervous with diners because it's like, come on. Don't take the napkin holders off the tables. It's got to have the napkin holder for it to be a true diner. And no linens, please. Don't give me a linen napkin if you're going to call it a diner. What's a diner got to have to be a true diner?
2: Oh, real quick, coming in on the app chat, and this is a great username for this particular topic. Aunt Jo in Holland, thank you so much for chiming in. She says, a toothpick dispenser at the register. I don't know if they offer them anymore, but it was a staple offering at diner years ago.
1: Oh, they did.
2: And it would be, maybe this is just my experience. Would you see like the single wrapped ones or just like the thing where you push down the button and one falls out? Lever, I guess.
1: Both. But there was a third option where you lift up. I think it was the lift up. It was like a little tub of them. I think you would lift up a little thing and it would like bring some of them up and you could like just reach in and grab a loose one, not wrapped. I think that was a third option. I know I've seen those.
2: Okay. Yeah, I don't know if those are still around, but they should be.
1: Yeah. Michelle in Edison, hi.
26: Hi, how are you?
1: We're good. Hope you're doing fine.
26: Good. Yes, thank you. How about the counter service with the round spinning stool?
2: Oh, yes, where you usually see like one single middle-aged man just taking his time with a cup of coffee. Yeah. And that's no shade. That's no offense.
1: Right.
2: Good
1: right.
2: for him. He's having a good time.
1: Right. And Michelle, you know what else helps, I think? This is just me, maybe. It helps to be more diner-like if those swivel stools don't have a backrest on them.
26: Oh. Exactly, yes.
1: Yeah, like you're on your own. I don't care if you're 85 and you're still coming here. You're not going to rest your back on anything, buddy. You've only got the ass part, and that's it.
2: And one of them doesn't spin all the way.
1: It's one supposed of them- to.

0: with pea soup.
1: No kidding.
2: Weird. How weird.
0: I don't, the guy that owns, we have friends, one of the owners, he owns a couple, and we're like, dude, split pea soup on Thursday? He goes, yeah. And I said, you're other restaurants? He goes, I never
2: was. Unfortunately. Whoa, no. Bye.
1: Unfortunately,
2: bye,
1: we cannot use that word, Don, so let's try to squeeze in one more call.
2: Use that word. Eileen, hi. How are you, Eileen?
3: Hi. Yes, good. How are you?
1: Good, thanks. So what do you think, are you calling in for what makes a diner, or what should be on the jukebox?
3: The jukebox, and the jukebox always had Hotel California on it.
2: Does it?
1: I could see it.
2: I could see it, actually, I guess. Yeah.
1: Especially because that's the very, it's very calm. It's the kind of vibe of a diner.
2: Yeah.
3: Yeah.
2: And a little mysterious. Everybody's sort of like a transient, you know?
1: And you can never leave.
2: Yeah. Or at least you'll always come back.
1: Eileen, that's the perfect one to end on. Thank you for calling New Jersey 101.5. It is time for the news.
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4: President Trump says the U.S. is now engaged in a crushing economic operation against Iran. He made that declaration in a Wednesday Truth Social post, saying Iran had failed to take the opportunity to make a deal and would now face what he called economic warfare and isolation on an unprecedented scale. He also ramped up the rhetoric against any country that does business with the Islamic Republic, warning that doing so would lead to tremendous economic consequences. Reports say the DEA is joining the investigation into the death of actress Hayden Panettiere. That story from Scott Carr.
5: This after a TMZ report that police are looking into whether Panettiere's death may have involved criminal conduct. Police in Greenville, South Carolina, arrived at the family home of the late actress's boyfriend, Brian Hickerson, for a welfare check days after Panettiere was found dead at a nearby Airbnb. No definitive cause of death has been released by police. A 911 call indicated she was in cardiac arrest after a possible drug overdose. I'm Scott Carr.
4: More Americans are growing concerned over the use of artificial intelligence in daily life. Matt Mattinson reports.
6: That's according to a new Pew Research survey, which showed that 52% of respondents saying they're more concerned than excited about AI. That matches the all-time high seen in the 2023 survey. Less than 10% said they're more excited about AI than concerned, the lowest number ever recorded in the survey. I'm Matt Mattinson.
4: Millions across the South are under heat alerts as sweltering temperatures continue to bake the region. Dozens of record highs have already melted away this week, including in Miami and Oklahoma, which have both seen temperatures hit the 100-degree mark. That heat's expected to continue through the weekend as a heat dome anchored in the Southwest expands. The most intense heat is expected to stretch from the lower Mississippi Valley into the Carolinas. I'm Tammy Trujillo.
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3: Here's New Jersey Fast Traffic.
10: In Edison, there was an overturned tractor trailer on the ramp from 287 South to enter the New Jersey Turnpike. Again, that's in Edison. The left lane is blocked on that ramp. State police troopers on the scene. A lot of flashing lights there. No further info yet on the tractor trailer itself. 440 North in Jersey City by Communipal Avenue. All lanes remain shut with a crash investigation. Back to the turnpike. If you're entering the turnpike to go southbound, you'll want to pick the car lanes because the truck lanes have two lanes closed for road work at Interchange 10. And across the Hudson, the lower deck is closed at the George Washington Bridge. Traffic every 15 minutes. New Jersey, 101.5.
0: New Jersey, 101.5, instant weather. The forecast for today's storm system is locked in, and it has trended wetter and stormier this afternoon and especially this evening. Here's what to expect. For this morning, you will see breaks of sun. Clouds will slowly fill in. Even into early this afternoon, we'll see high temperatures 80 to 85 degrees. And then here comes the rain. Starting mid to late afternoon and especially into this evening, we could see some pockets of heavy stuff, some strong thunderstorms too. Weather could be nasty, including the evening commute. Rain will taper off by midnight tonight. Then we'll see clearing skies overnight with lows in the mid-60s. Tomorrow, a brighter, better day. Partly sunny, just a slight chance of a stray shower. Highs around 80. Saturday, we get wet again. Periods of rain likely steadiest in the morning. Sunday is going to be the better day of the weekend. I'm Chief Meteorologist Dan Zarro.
9: 67 degrees across New Jersey.
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20: Time is 4:10, and it's a Wednesday. We are Dominski and More. I'm Jeff Dominski.
21: I'm Kylie Moore.
20: So there's a couple of types of vacations that I think have one common denominator. I think a cruise, first of all, I hate the idea of a cruise. I only did a 3-day cruise once. I know that's not even a long cruise, but I hated it. Hated it. And I don't like being stuck with other people. And I know you could say, well, it's a big boat, whatever. And you see the same people. And this is even back in the day when maybe it's different these days, but it goes back. Had to have dinner with strangers every night. You were just paired with people that you didn't know. You couldn't change it. They told you what time you had to eat. Unless you wanted to eat like at a snack bar. But if you wanted like the nice restaurant, yeah, it's like you... you had to eat with like three other couples.
11: No.
20: And you just had to make awkward conversation and you would have like nothing in common. I mean, yeah, maybe like if you've done it, maybe you hit it off. But I'm saying I didn't. One guy I just hated.
11: Really?
20: Oh, yeah. Remember, I think I told you about this. Flipper Bob, I remember him as, because I found out he was a house flipper.
11: Jeff, I've heard a lot of your stories. You're going to have to refresh the memory.
20: Flipper.

0: Bob. Oh, yeah. I just remember his first name was Bob. He was a house flipper, and he was trying to deny that he was a flipper. I turned into Larry David. On the second night, we were all talking about what we did. I just didn't mention what I did. But, yeah, he was like, oh, well, I renovate homes, and then blah, blah, blah, and then I put them on the market. And it was like, oh, so you're a flipper. He's like, no, I'm not a flipper. It's like, well, yeah, that's what you do. You buy a house specifically to sell it. You fix it up and you flip it.
1: You flipped.
0: Right. Yeah, I was Larry David. And he's getting angry. It was like, I'm sorry you're angry, but that's what you do. You're a flipper. You're a house flipper. It's not house flipping. Whatever, dude. Yeah. So anyway, a cruise is similar to a certain other model of a vacation where I would never do it. Have you ever heard of these vacations where you basically go with other strangers and it's like a planned tour, a planned itinerary, and you meet up on the bus and you go from this place to that place and everything is coordinated,
1: yeah.
0: But you're in it with strangers. It's not like you and your friend or you and your family or whatever. If you do have a friend or family, all of you are going with all these other people. And I can't really give you a solid example of it, but it's very cruise-like in that way, where it's basically you're on like a tour vacation. You ever hear of these?
1: I've heard of them.
0: Right.
1: I've not done one specifically.
0: I can't think of anything more painful than that. Like, why would I want to be at the mercy of someone else's schedule and then have to see the same strangers for 4 days? You know, it's like, back on the tour bus. Come on, we're going to see the rest of Italy. It's like, oh, get out of here.
1: I'm there to see Italy. I'm not there to make small talk.
0: So you think this wouldn't be bad?
1: No, I'm saying I'm not there to make small talk.
0: Oh, I'm sorry. I thought you were saying, like, you don't have to talk to them. You'll just see Italy. You know what I mean?
1: Mm-hmm.
0: I was taking that the wrong way. Yeah. And I just also, if I want to do something longer than everybody else does, now I don't have the freedom to do it.
1: No, bus leaves.
0: Right, exact. That's my point. Right. It's like, I don't know how common those still are, but I used to hear about them all the time. And I couldn't imagine how anybody would want to take a trip like that. That just sounds devastatingly painful to me. And it's the same way I feel about a cruise. So our phone number, I want to ask, at 1-800-283-101.5, why would anyone do a cruise or any kind of vacation where you're stuck with strangers, especially on that rigid schedule? Has anybody ever done that? Why would you want to? 1-800-283-101.5.
1: The only way where I could imagine wanting to do one of the bus tours, like you said,
0: yeah,
1: is if I'm going to a place where I do not know the language. It's like, I want to be going somewhere where I know I'm going to be safe. I know someone can help me translate.
0: Right. You want a guide. You want the help. Yeah.
1: But cruises? A water-based hotel? No, thank you.
0: Yeah. Yeah. Well, here's why I'm bringing this up. There's a story about how this U.S. cruise ship barely passed CDC health inspection for a third time. That's the other thing on a cruise.
1: Yeah, I saw the documentary Poop Cruise.
0: Yes. Yes. What if that happens? Or what if there's like some sort of, you know, listeria outbreak or whatever the problem is?
1: And for anyone who thinks I was making a crude joke, Poop Cruise on Netflix.
0: Right. It actually is. It actually is. That is actually the name of a documentary. And it was absolutely hell on a boat. But this U.S. cruise ship based out of Seattle barely passed its health inspection for a third consecutive time. Lindblad Expeditions National Geographic Sea Lion cruise ship passed its CDC health inspection with a score of 86, the lowest skin of your teeth passing mark, and they had 44 violations. I mean, you hear this all the time where people get some sort of communicable gastric nightmare disease and they're like sick the entire, and it's like they're running out of vomit bags. And they're, oh yeah, people are like quarantined in their cabins on the cruise. And it's like, why would you want to risk that, man? I don't want to be on any vacation where I can't just jet if I want to, mm-hmm. that I can't just escape if I want to.
1: I need an escape route.
0: Right. Right.
1: That doesn't involve being near sharks.
0: Right. Any other hotel I'm at, if I don't like it, I can check out. I could go to another hotel. Here, I got to swim. And I can't swim. So what is the big allure of any kind of vacation like that where you're stuck around strangers? 1-800-283-101.5.
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2: Hey, good afternoon, everybody.
0: Hey there.
2: All right. I don't know if I can say the cruise line.
0: Well, if it's something positive, if it's positive, you can. If it's negative, I'd rather you not.
2: I've been on NCL 6 times. And to get that, what you were saying, that you're eating with the same people all the time.
0: Yeah.
2: They have a thing where it's called complimentary dining, where they have like 3 restaurants that's complimentary besides the buffet.
0: Okay.
2: And you could go there certain hours, breakfast, lunch, dinner, obviously. Then they have specialty dining, which you pay a little extra for it. But then you have like your Italian, your hibachi, your seafood.
0: And you don't, and like you're that. Not stuck with strangers. Like you can just go like as if it's a regular restaurant.
2: Yeah. Right. Exactly.
0: What about just the experience of being on a cruise ship in general, like beyond the dining situation? Aren't you seeing the same people the entire cruise or no?
2: Let me tell you, there's over close to 4,000 people on there. So if you're seeing the same people all the time, you're stuck in one area. I walk the ship constantly, and I might see somebody maybe on the first day.
0: Okay.
2: But that's, the odds of that, and then obviously there's a casino on the boat too.
0: Yeah.
2: So you can, lose some money there if you're into losing money or having
0: fun. So you like them. I'm just being a curmudgeon, I guess.
2: I was first hesitant. I didn't get to say about what you said about listeria outbreaks. I also was on a cruise where my wife got sick.
0: Uh-oh.
2: And it was going through the boat.
0: Oh, no.
2: But when we pack for a cruise, we bring our own medication. So if you get diarrhea, we have the Imodium, so on and so on. Hey, I was an old Boy Scout, so you have to be prepared.
0: Yes, always be prepared.
1: And what a place to be prepared. Carrie, thank you for calling New Jersey 101.5.
0: Oh, another thing. The very first thing you got to do when you get on the ship, at least this is how it was the one time I did it. You got to all congregate in what basically seemed like an auditorium, and then they go through the whole safety thing. And, here's how to put on a life jacket and blah, blah, blah. No one wants to think about this.
1: It's smart. I understand why they do it, but, I don't want to do that.
0: And it takes forever. It's like, the safety thing, the little speech they give you on an airplane, that lasts about 90 seconds. This, it lasts about, I felt like 45 minutes.
1: And even the airplane thing feels like a slog. You're like, I understand.
0: Yeah, right. Yeah, that's right.
1: But I understand safety procedures. They have to do it.
0: Snap your seatbelt by putting it over your head in the air. There you go. All right, so we're talking about taking a cruise or any kind of vacation where you're stuck with strangers. You're on a tour bus, something like that. Are they worth it? 1-800-283-101.5.
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4: More is coming out about the circumstances of actress Hayden Panettiere's death. NBC's Steve Patterson reports.
5: A heavily redacted incident report obtained by NBC News stating both Panettiere's on-again, off-again boyfriend Brian Hickerson and his brother Zach were present when police arrived on scene. Zach was very emotional.
4: According to the report, Hickerson showed the responding officer a bag of medication he said Panettiere was on. The 36-year-old Nashville star was found unresponsive in a Greenville, South Carolina apartment Sunday and could not be revived. A preliminary autopsy showed no signs of trauma. A Christian heavy metal band is challenging Netflix over K-pop Demon Hunters. The band Demon Hunter says the name of the ultra-successful animated film has created confusion for consumers. The suit is asking for Netflix to be banned from using the K-pop Demon Hunter's name for merchandise, live performances, and recorded music. If Marilyn Monroe is still alive, she would be 100 years old.
6: Diamonds are
7: the legendary sex symbol is the latest icon to become a Barbie. Mattel is releasing the high
6: highly anticipated signature doll to commemorate what would have been Monroe's 100th birthday. It features her signature platinum bob hairdo and dresses Monroe in the hot pink gown she wore for her legendary 1953 performance of Diamonds Are a Girl's Best Friend. Mattel says it celebrates Monroe not just as a fashion icon, but also as a boundary-breaking artist and businesswoman. I'm Daria Albinger.
4: That's entertainment. I'm Jennifer Bolsoni.
7: New Jersey Chime Time, it's 4:18.
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9: In Edison, there is an overturned tractor trailer on the ramp from 287 South to enter the New Jersey Turnpike. Again, that's in Edison. The left lane is blocked on that ramp. State police troopers on the scene. A lot of flashing lights there. No further info yet on the tractor trailer itself. 440 North in Jersey City by Communipaw Avenue. All lanes remain shut with a crash investigation. Back to the turnpike. If you're entering the turnpike to go southbound, you'll want to pick the car lanes because the truck lanes have two lanes closed for road work at Interchange 10. And across the Hudson, the lower deck is closed at the George Washington Bridge. Traffic every 15 minutes. New Jersey, 101.5.
10: New Jersey, 101.5 instant weather. All good and pretty pleasant around New Jersey this morning. Most temperatures are in the 60s to start the day, with 70s limited to urban and coastal areas only at the moment. We're going to see clouds fill in this morning, and then eventually rain arrives around mid to late afternoon with strong thunderstorms and heavy downpours possible. High temperatures today around 80 to 85 degrees. We move into this evening with additional steady to heavy rain likely. That'll taper off by midnight tonight, then clearing skies and fairly comfortable conditions overnight. Lows in the mid-60s. Much nicer day tomorrow. Partly sunny, just a slight chance of a stray shower. Highs tomorrow around 80 degrees. Rain returns on Saturday. I'm Chief Meteorologist Dan Zarro.
7: 67 degrees across New Jersey.
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0: So at first, I would think these two types of vacations might not seem similar, but I do see a similarity. A cruise ship, in my head, is the same because you're stuck. You can't leave. You're on a boat, and you got the same people around you for the entire week, whatever, right? But that, to me, seems like the same as being stuck with strangers. If you ever did one of those, like a tour bus vacation where it's a bunch of people you don't know, there's an itinerary, you got to be back on the bus at a set amount of time. It's like, I don't care if it's cheaper. I don't want that. And so why would anybody want to do these? 1-800-283-101.5.
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17: Hi. Yeah, I did a bus tour of... I called you guys yesterday too. I did a bus tour of Ireland. And it was actually really great because it's like can't really see everything that you want to see in like the amount of time. There's an itinerary. It is a bit of a pain in the ass to get up early in the morning and get on the bus, but you stay at the same place for a couple of days. Right. So you have a day to do anything you want, and then you have a day that you do with a bus tour, which like you go to Blarney Castle and you're with the group. But then there's another day that you're just with yourself and whoever you're there with.
0: But
1: see, that's nice.
17: Do whatever you want to do.
0: Right, and I do get that. It's a bit of a reprieve. But when that bus leaves, you got to be there, right?
17: You have to go. Yep, you do.
0: What do they warn you? Do they warn you what happens if you're just not there when the bus is going
17: to
0: leave?
17: They wait for you. There were people that didn't didn't adhere to the times, and they waited.
0: They should have left them.
17: Like they
0: should have left them.
1: They're getting the stink eye.
0: Okay, but what about the parts of a trip when it's a bus tour where you are around, like you're not on your own for 5 hours. You are with, you know, the tour group. Doesn't that get on your nerves, a bunch of strangers?
17: It does a little bit. Like when you're with the tour group, like when you get to your destination, like say like the one day was Blarney Castle. I'm just going to use that as an example.
0: Yeah.
17: You don't have to stay with the group. You can do whatever you want while you're there. They give you like, okay, you have, 4 hours and we're going to get back on the bus, which is definitely enough time to like see the castle, the gardens and all these other things and eat at a restaurant. And then you get back on the bus to do something else, go through the Ring of Kerry or whatever it was.
0: But some of the things are as a group though, right?
17: Some are, yes.
0: And isn't there always that one idiot? Isn't there always that one idiot vacationer who asked the dumbest question of the tour guide that nobody else cares about?
1: Are leprechauns real?
17: There is, because they do the tour guide like through the bus. You know, they tell you a lot of stuff. There's a lot of information that they give you. You know, especially in Ireland, there was a lot of history. So it was interesting. I enjoyed it. I probably wouldn't do another bus again as much as I loved it, only because there was a lot of time on the bus, and I just would rather not.
0: Have you done cruises? How do you feel about cruises if you've done
17: No, I don't. I don't like. I get seasick. I don't.
0: Oh yeah, forget that.
1: Yeah, go to the back of the boat. That's where you're supposed to vomit. Jamie, thank you for calling New Jersey 101.5.
0: I never heard that.
1: Yeah.
0: Vomit on the back of the boat? How come?
1: So that it doesn't go back in your face with the wind.
0: Makes sense.
1: And you chum the waters a little bit.
0: Yeah, you come down here and chum this.
1: I can't use that word.
0: Yeah, I know.
1: Slow ahead. We're quoting Jaws. We're not having a stroke.
0: Little Jaws reference. All right. Why would anybody want to do a cruise or any kind of vacation where you're stuck with strangers like a tour bus? 1-800-283-101.5.
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18: Mama, what does the chicken say?
19: Chicken. Oh, okay.
18: When the wolf?
19: Oh, a wolf. Ooh!
18: What about the tiny dog? 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
6: President Trump says the U.S. is now engaged in a crushing economic operation against Iran. He made that declaration in a Wednesday Truth Social post, saying Iran had failed to take the opportunity to make a deal. It would now face what he called, quote, economic warfare and isolation on an unprecedented scale. Reports say the DEA is joining the investigation into the death of Hayden Panettiere. This follows an earlier TMZ report that police are looking into whether her death involved criminal conduct. A definitive cause of death for Panettiere has not been released by police yet. A 911 call indicated she was in cardiac arrest following a possible overdose. More Americans are growing concerned over the use of artificial intelligence in daily life. That's according to a new Pew Research survey, which showed that 52% of respondents say they're more concerned than excited about AI. That matches the all-time high seen in the 2023 survey. Less than 10% said they're more excited about AI than concerned. I'm Tammy Trujillo.
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6: More than 15,000 cyclosporiasis cases have now been counted in the U.S. That's according to the CDC. This as federal health officials continue to investigate the parasite outbreak linked to iceberg lettuce. At least 828 people infected have been hospitalized and two have died. The surge driven largely by a multi-state outbreak linked to the lettuce sourced from central Mexico among people who ate shredded lettuce at Taco Bell restaurants. An experimental vaccine treatment is showing promise in preventing cancer from returning or spreading in a study of high-risk melanoma patients. That's according to pharmaceutical giants Moderna and Merck. Interim results from the trial show the vaccine used in combination with Merck's cancer immunotherapy, Keytruda, appeared to extend the time before cancer returned in those patients. The companies have not yet published the results or released the new data. It'll be presented at an upcoming medical meeting. Health update, I'm Sarah Lee Kessler.
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3: Now, a check on New Jersey fast traffic.
10: Still working on that crash in Edison. It affects the ramp from 287 south to the New Jersey Turnpike at Interchange 10. It's an overturned tractor trailer on that ramp and the left lane is blocked. Use caution as you make your way through the area. Also, if you're getting onto the Turnpike southbound, you may want to head to the car lanes. Truck lanes have two lanes closed in that area for road work. And northbound, the truck lanes are closed. 287 north still busy with two lanes closed for construction between exit 2 and exit 4, which is also in Edison and in Hudson County. We still have a closure because of a crash investigation in Jersey City. 440 North is shut south of Communipaw Avenue. George Washington Bridge lower level closed. The Lincoln and Hollander fine. Holland Tunnel work
4: has cleared and the Outer Bridge crossing is all open both ways. Traffic every 15 minutes on New Jersey 101.5.
10: New Jersey 101.5 instant weather. Our weather will stay dry until about early afternoon at least today, and then a flood watch kicks in as we look to get soaked by over an inch of rain from late this afternoon through this evening. So carry the umbrella for later today. Again, mid to late afternoon, rain will arrive. Strong thunderstorms and heavy downpours are possible. Before then, it's going to be warm, 80 to 85 degrees. Tonight, we'll see that period of steady to heavy rain through this evening, tapering by midnight, then clearing skies and getting fairly comfortable. Lows in the mid-60s. Much nicer day tomorrow.

0: Only a slight chance of a stray shower along the southern coast. Otherwise, partly sunny with highs around 80. More rain will be moving in for Saturday. I'm Chief Meteorologist Dan Zara.
1: 67 degrees across New Jersey.
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11: So, maybe you even took one of these this year, maybe over the summer. Maybe you took a vacation. Maybe it was a cruise, or possibly even worse, one of those, like, hey, I'm going to save a little bit of money by doing a bus tour of Ireland, like the one woman called in. You're stuck with strangers in either case, and I can't imagine why anybody would want to have that kind of a vacation. 1-800-283-101.5.
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13: Hey, how are you?
11: Hey, what's up?
13: Not much. I love cruises myself. I've been on 10 of them, all in Carnival. And I've never had an issue. They do a thing where when you're choosing your dinner, you can either do, like you had said, you set a time, or they have something they call your time. So it is still a nice dining room like the other one, but it's a separate one. So they have two different dining rooms. Mm-hmm. And at your time, you can go whenever you want. You don't need to sit with anybody. They have tables for two people. They have tables for four. So you don't have to sit with anybody.
11: So you don't have to sit with Flipper Bob.
13: No, you don't have to sit with them.
11: Who, by the way, I continuously saw for the three-day cruise, and he kept, every time I saw this guy, it was almost like a bad scene from a movie. Like, nobody would believe. Every time I saw him, he was hitting on some woman behind his wife's back.
12: Jeff, you have to get over this man.
11: No, seriously, Flipper Bob was a dog. He was just trying, he was desperate to have sex with somebody other than his wife on this cruise.
12: Good Lord.
11: Hated this guy. Anyway, sorry.
12: Where have you gone, Anthony?
13: I've done pretty much every Caribbean island that there is down there. So I think I've hit them all except Jamaica.
12: Wow, not bad, not bad.
13: Yeah.
11: You've been to Aruba?
13: I have. Well, I went to Aruba on a normal vacation, but I have not been on a cruise. But
11: right.
13: That's my favorite island of all.
11: Nice.
13: But yeah, that's one you want to go for a week.
11: And you didn't
13: stay there.
11: And on all these cruises, you didn't continuously run into the same annoying people or anything like that?
13: So it depends. Like, if I do play in a casino. So, yeah, in a casino, I would see some of the same people because they, you know, everybody plays a certain game or whatever. So I would see certain people. But if they were annoying, I wouldn't sit. I would wait for them to get up and leave or something like that or find a different game.
11: Did you see a comedy show? Did you see a stand-up comic on these cruises?
13: I saw, yeah, I would go. I went to every comedy show that they had.
11: Were they good? Because the one I saw was awful. Just awful.
13: No, so, I mean, I've had a mix. But I will say, you know, 8 out of 10 have been very good.
11: Wow, that's high praise.
13: Yeah, I do like all their other shows, like their entertainment shows. And they do like game shows and stuff like that. So I think it's nice. And to be honest, some of the islands that I've been to, like St. Kitts, St. Thomas, St. Martin, I wouldn't want to go to them for a week because they're small. I don't like sitting at a resort. I don't want to sit in a resort for 7 days. I want to explore. And like St. Thomas and St. Kitts, they're small. So I could see enough in the one day that I'm there.
11: Okay.
12: You know what? That's a fair assessment.
11: Yeah.
12: Anthony, thank you for calling New Jersey 101.5.
11: I mean, he certainly has far more experience than I do. I was just so soured by that one time, man.
12: Yeah,
11: soured by it.
12: The one cruise I was on, I was almost 3.
11: Oh, so you don't even remember it.
12: Gnar.
11: Yeah. Oh, another thing with the one I was on, the food, awful. Awful. I must have just been on a bad one.
12: I think you got the short end of the stick on this one. I don't know. Sounds like you just had a bad time in general.
11: Should I have not booked through Walmart?
12: I don't know.
11: Maybe that was a mistake.
12: Okay. Yeah. You know what? Let's we'll sit on that. Joe in Ambler, Pennsylvania. You're on New Jersey 101.5.
11: Hey, Joe.
3: Hello, guys.
11: Hi.
3: Hey, listen, I agree with the last caller. I love cruises. I've been going on them for years. I've been on cruises, ships, from 150 people to 6,000.
12: 6,000.
3: I love them all. And
11: really?
3: I have 2 booked next year. I normally like, in the last 6-7 years, I've been on 6 transatlantic. 14, they're repositioning. 14 days to 21 days. I've got one in May from Miami to Barcelona, 14 days.
11: Wow.
3: They're great. Now, I have my fourth one on Virgin in May. It's 14 days. Virgin is different than the other lines. There's no children, and you could eat in all the restaurants. And the thing about sitting with the same people at a table, I think they got rid of that years ago in most of the cruises.
12: I would hope so.
11: That's what I hear. What? All right. But at least you do know it was once a thing. Like, I'm not making it up. But,
3: yes.
11: Yeah.
3: No, I used to do that.
11: Yeah.
3: And when I was married, and the key was to get a table for 8. Because a table for 6, you might be with 2 couples that know each other. So you're the outcast. A table for 4, you might not like the other couple. And a table for 2 is boring. I could do that at home. So, but now they're mostly open seating. So you dine when you want. And most of the trips, I'm single, I've gone solo. So you pay extra to be in a cabin by yourself.
11: Okay, Joe.
3: I'm done.
11: Let's just like say nobody's listening, right? And all of these times you've done it since you've been single, right? Ever hook up with anybody on the show?
3: Every cruise.
12: Hell
11: no
12: yeah,
11: way!
12: Dude.
11: No way! You really?
3: Wait a minute.
11: You ended up hooking up and got somebody back in your cabin?
12: As friendly as you could put it.
11: Yeah, I mean.
3: Every cruise.
11: Dog. You playa.
12: Good
11: look
12: for
11: at you.
12: You.
11: Yeah.
3: Listen.
11: He's got game.
3: I was married 31 years. I'm now I'm gay.
12: Okay.
11: And oh, okay.
3: There's a lot of gay men on cruise ships. They love cruises.
12: Well, yeah, you're all in Speedos.
3: So, you know, it's all good.
12: Also very funny that Virgin would be the one to have no children. I caught that one immediately.
11: I almost made a dumb dad joke about that. I almost said, well, of course there's no children. They're virgins. Is that stupid?
12: Yeah, well, I did.
11: And I was like, nah, don't do it.
12: Hey, Joe, thank you for calling New Jersey 101.5.
11: Hey, gay, straight, whatever. I don't care. He's hooking up. Look at him. He's got game.
12: If you're getting some, you're getting some. Good for you. I say God bless it.
11: Joanne in North Brunswick, you're on New Jersey 101.5.
14: Hi, guys. Thanks for taking my call. I love your show.
11: Thank you.
14: Yeah, I'm an avid cruiser since about 2007, and we always go with a group of our friends. So there's like 6 of us, 8 of us, 10. The most was 22. That was a little crazy. But anyway, we usually pick from Newark to Puerto Rico. Then we're on an island every day. So you're not stuck on the ship all day. You could go explore. You could go to the beach, whatever. You come back. You have your, you know, you have your breakfast before you leave. Then you have your dinner. And the same thing like the other two people said, it's either you sit with your own people or you just, if you can come and go. So there's like freestyle now on most ships, like Norwegian freestyle.
11: When you,
14: so
11: make,
14: you could either schedule.
11: When,
14: go ahead.
11: It's okay. When you make those stops at an island, though, have you ever seen on YouTube, have you ever seen those videos where somebody occasionally is caught on video left back on the dock and the ship is already leaving?
14: Yeah.
11: Sometimes
14: I don't know if that's really true or if they're just making a crazy video to get attention or money. But yeah, we have been on a cruise where we were waiting and waiting and we asked, it's like, why aren't we leaving yet? And, you know, one of the people, they're not really supposed to talk about this stuff, but they said that either a person or a couple purposely left and stayed on the island. Because a long time ago, there were a couple of islands where you can go anywhere you wanted to go from there. So let's say they wanted to go to a particular country and they didn't have visas or they didn't have passports. And there was a time when there was, before 9/11, maybe before COVID.
11: Oh, wow.
14: And that was really strange.
12: Yeah, I've never heard of that. Happened.
14: Yeah, that was one time we remember that somebody didn't come back purposefully because let's say they wanted to go to Europe or whatever, or they wanted to go to South America, and that was the only way is by that cruise, getting off that island, that particular island, and being able to fly out of there with no problem. But like I said, it was way before all this security and everything is digitalized and what have you. So,
11: and no norovirus? That, you were never on any ship that had a massive norovirus outbreak?
14: No, we were very lucky. We were very lucky. And even when COVID came about, we had the crew. We came back on March 1st.
12: No.
14: And nobody got sick. And when we landed, all hell broke loose. That's when the president said no flying to nobody from China coming in or whatever, that kind of thing.
11: Oh,
14: and
11: yeah.
14: Then they started wanting you to have a vaccination. Like, we went to a wedding like a year or two after that, within COVID time. And the airlines let us go, but the hotel said you have to have a negative test with you.
11: Well,
14: you bring it in.
11: Well, listen, here's your homework assignment. You said it's on Netflix?
12: Poop Cruise?
11: Yeah, there's a documentary, and this is not a joke. It's called Poop Cruise. They lost all power. No toilets were available. They're all stuck on the ship. It was a nightmare. Your assignment is find Poop Cruise, the documentary. Watch that, and then see if you ever book another cruise.
12: It's only 50 minutes. It is legitimately fascinating.
11: Yeah.
12: Joanne, thank you for calling New Jersey 101.5.
11: All right. So why would anybody do a cruise or any kind of vacation, like, say, one of those tour bus vacations where you're stuck with strangers? 1-800-283-101.5.
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15: More Americans are growing concerned over the use of artificial intelligence in daily life. Matt Mattinson has more.
16: That's according to a new Pew Research survey, which showed that 52% of respondents saying they're more concerned than excited about AI. That matches the all-time high seen in the 2023 survey. Less than 10% said they're more excited about AI than concerned, the lowest number ever recorded in the survey.
15: Years after ChatGPT was released, OpenAI is now releasing a version for kids. ChatGPT for Teens comes after multiple lawsuits accused the company of failing to protect teenagers who committed suicide. OpenAI says a new so-called study mode will help kids get a more complete understanding of their assignments. And Apple is reportedly close to launching an AirPods model that has a camera. Mac Rumors was first to spot a video with the new device, and Bloomberg reported on its development earlier this year. It comes as Meta continues to have success with Ray-Ban cameras. Tech Report, I'm Mark Mayfield.
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2: Here's New Jersey Fast Traffic.
17: Still working on that crash in Edison. It affects the ramp from 287 south to the New Jersey Turnpike at Interchange 10. It's an overturned tractor trailer on that ramp, and the left lane is blocked. Use caution as you make your way through the area. Also, if you're getting onto the Turnpike southbound, you may want to head to the car lanes. Truck lanes have two lanes closed in that area for road work, and northbound, the truck lanes are closed. 287 north still busy with two lanes closed for construction between exit 2 and exit 4, which is also in Edison and in Hudson County. We still have a closure because of a crash investigation in Jersey City. 440 North is shut south of Communipal Avenue. George Washington Bridge, lower level closed. The Lincoln and Holland are fine. Holland Tunnel work has cleared, and the Outer Bridge crossing is all open both ways. Traffic every 15 minutes on New Jersey 101.5.
0: New Jersey 101.5, instant weather. The forecast for today's storm system is locked in, and it has trended wetter and stormier this afternoon and especially this evening. Here's what to expect. For this morning, you will see breaks of sun. Clouds will slowly fill in. Even into early this afternoon, we'll see high temperatures 80 to 85 degrees. And then here comes the rain. Starting mid to late afternoon and especially into this evening, we could see some pockets of heavy stuff, some strong thunderstorms too. Weather could be nasty, including the evening commute. Rain will taper off by midnight tonight. Then we'll see clearing skies overnight with lows in the mid-60s. Tomorrow, a brighter, better day. Partly sunny, just a slight chance of a stray shower. Highs around 80. Saturday, we get wet again. Periods of rain likely steadiest in the morning. Sunday is going to be the better day of the weekend. I'm Chief Meteorologist Dan Zarrow.
1: 67 degrees across New Jersey.
2: 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The Jack and Cheryl Morris Cancer Center at Robert Wood Johnson University Hospital and Rutgers Cancer Institute was recognized as a top 100 cancer program by U.S. News and World Report and a top 10 program in the New York metro area.
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11: New Jersey 101.5. Ah, would you look at that? It's 4:56. We've got news coming up in just 4 minutes. Oh, there's a story out about slang. And it's not the same. Do you remember like a week or two ago we were I gave you a slang quiz?
12: Uh-huh.
11: Yeah, it's not that one. This is different.
12: Is it the one that's on NJ1015.com on the DNM page?
11: Oh. Did you cover this? I didn't even know. I'm so sorry. I'm sorry. I didn't even know. Yes, that's where I got it from, Kylie.
12: Yes, thank you very much, Jeff. I appreciate it.
11: Oh, like you know every article I have up there this week.
12: I know you're going to write about Frankie Valli.
11: Yeah, because I said it. All right, anyway, we're going to talk about words and phrases coming up and slang and all kinds of stuff. All right, right now, though, the cruise ships, the tour buses, you're stuck with strangers. Is this really a great vacation?
12: Mary Beth, on 95, you're on New Jersey 101.5.
5: Hey, guys, you guys are making me laugh so much.
12: Oh, thank you.
11: Thanks.
5: So, my husband and I do a lot of cruises. We have actually...

0: your tour bus.
1: There is. And you do, like, you know, end up seeing some of the same people, especially when you're on the cruise. But sometimes it's fun. The last cruise we went on, we met two women from New York who were just the funniest people ever. And we had dinner with them and lunch with them a couple of times, and they just had us in stitches the whole entire time.
0: See, now that's nice if you actually hit it off with some strangers, but I'm just, I feel like I'm not that lucky.
2: Have you ever actually hit it off enough where you stay in contact afterwards?
1: No, we never have. But I've known people that have. So. Mm-hmm.
2: One of those things where it's like, oh, I follow this person on Instagram because I was on a cruise 10 years ago with them.
1: Yeah, no.
2: What's your favorite place that you've been to on one of these tours?
1: Cruises? Alaska.
2: Oh.
1: We went to Alaska. That was wonderful.
2: Is the Alaska cruising actually worth it? That just sounds so, this is going to be obvious. It sounds so cold to me.
0: Brendan Joseph has done those.
2: He loves Alaska.
1: You know, that was funny. I thought the same thing. And we went at the end of June, beginning of July, and it was actually in the 70s. It was so warm. It was unexpected to me. It was beautiful.
0: But beautiful. Like good warm, not hot, but just comfortable.
1: Yeah. So,
0: okay. Did you see whales? Did you see polar bears?
1: Glaciers. Yep. We saw whales, but no bears.
0: No, that's no unfortunate.
2: Bear. Still no bears.
0: Yeah, no bears.
2: One day we'll meet someone who saw a bear in Alaska.
0: All right. Hey, Mary Beth, we appreciate your call in New Jersey 101.5. Do you know what a chud means? It's slang.
2: Yeah, I know that it was the
0: most. Oh, that's right. You did the I already forgot that you wrote the article.
2: I think you can read my thoughts on NJ1015.com on the Dominski and More page.
0: I'm just going to be down in this hole. I'll see you in a few minutes.
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4: President Trump says he plans to meet with North Korean leader Kim Jong-un this year. While speaking outside the White House on Wednesday, Trump was asked about his relationship with Kim.
5: I get along with him, and you know what? The fact that I get along with him, that's a good thing, not a bad thing.
4: He added North Korea should never have been allowed to have nuclear weapons, but said of Kim, as long as we have a smart president, he's going to be fine. Neither the White House nor North Korea have confirmed plans for a meeting. Trump met with Kim three times during his first term. The national debt is now more than $40 trillion. The Treasury Department said the number was surpassed Tuesday afternoon. It comes earlier than analysts had expected, in part because of billions not realized after some of President Trump's tariffs were invalidated by the courts. The current federal debt limit is $41.1 trillion, at which point Congress would need to raise the debt ceiling. President Trump is saying interest rates in the U.S. need to come down. Scott Carr has that.
6: Speaking to reporters at the White House Wednesday, the president said he likes Federal Reserve Chairman Kevin Warsh, but his hands are tied due to the control given to the other members of the Fed's Board of Governors.
7: I think he's doing a great job. The problem is he has a board, and it's a political board. It's people put in by Obama, Biden, and me.
6: Trump pointed to Switzerland's interest rate, saying the U.S. should not be paying higher interest rates than any other country.
7: Every time we do great, we announce great numbers, the interest rates go up. And they go up because they want to stop inflation. They should go down.
6: In Washington, I'm Scott Carr.
4: More than 15,000 cyclosporiasis cases have now been counted in the U.S. That's according to the CDC. This as federal health officials continue to investigate the parasite outbreak, which is linked to iceberg lettuce. At least 828 people infected have been hospitalized and two have died. The surge was driven largely by a multi-state outbreak linked to lettuce sourced from central Mexico. It was first identified in July among people who ate shredded lettuce at Taco Bell restaurants. I'm Mark Neufeld.
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9: Now, here comes New Jersey Fast Traffic.
10: Thursday morning, we have a crash at Edison on the southbound 287 ramp to the New Jersey Turnpike. It's an overturned tractor trailer, and the left lane of that ramp is closed. Been out there since about 3:30 this morning. And the northbound side of 287 up by Edison, there's construction work there. At least one lane is out. Turnpike on the eastern spur, it's southbound construction work, and the northbound truck lanes from exit 6 up to exit 14, outer roadway closed. Crossings all looking good, and traffic's made possible by NJM Insurance. 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
11: New Jersey, 101.5 instant weather. All good and pretty pleasant around New Jersey this morning. Most temperatures are in the 60s to start the day, with 70s limited to urban and coastal areas only at the moment. We're going to see clouds fill in this morning, and then eventually rain arrives around mid to late afternoon, with strong thunderstorms and heavy downpours possible. High temperatures today around 80 to 85 degrees. We move into this evening with additional steady to heavy rain likely. That'll taper off by midnight tonight, then clearing skies and fairly comfortable conditions overnight. Lows in the mid-60s. Much nicer day tomorrow. Partly sunny, just a slight chance of a stray shower. Highs tomorrow around 80 degrees. Rain returns on Saturday. I'm Chief Meteorologist Dan Zarrow.
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13: The Bet Parks online casino and sportsbook app Chime Time is 5:11 on this hump day evening. We're Dominski and Moore. I'm Kylie Moore.
14: And I'm Jeff Dominski. All right, so I have now actually read the article that I didn't realize you wrote, and then 2 minutes later forgot that you wrote about the slang.
13: Finding Dory, this one over here.
14: Yeah, I know. And it turns out, even though it didn't happen on the internet, apparently I'm the chud.
13: You were
14: and
13: the chud.
14: I was the chud. If you want to find out why it was the chud and what that slang word means, check out Kylie's article. Ah, the irony that I am the chud. Check out the article.
13: Whatever, unk.
14: Oh, hold on. I got to get the knife out of my heart.
13: No, I reached full unk status at least twice when writing this article.
14: Did you? How?
13: Oh, I put it in there that I could feel my hair going gray.
14: Because you didn't know some of these.
13: Yeah.
14: Okay. Yeah, that one, I guess. I think that's probably known to a lot of people, or you could figure it out. That one will give you. Unk is basically like uncle, and it's basically like, yeah, you're behind the times.
13: Mm-hmm.
14: Yeah, that's where unk comes from. But it's on NJ1015.com if you want to check that out. But of all...

0: Let me ask you this. And I was just mentioning this during the middle of the news there. Of all the words, phrases, or slang of all of them in the past 12 months, don't you think that 6-7 is probably the one that people want banned and retired the most?
1: Yes.
0: Yeah. People, parents and teachers have gotten so angry about that stupid, meaningless 6-7.
1: That's literally in the article. Yeah, I think that's the one that is probably of the most searched slang terms in New Jersey. I think that one's the one that got the biggest.
0: Wow.
1: Which is annoying. Well, I guess it makes sense because it's the one that makes no sense.
0: Right. It literally means nothing. It's just right. Which is hard.
1: It just is.
0: It's almost like this is Philadelphia-centric, John, but it's almost like John, how John could be anything or nothing.
1: It's almost worse.
0: You're not wrong.
1: Because at least John, you could use it for something, even though it doesn't mean that, but you can use it for that.
0: Exactly.
1: 6-7. Exactly. And again, I feel my hair going gray as we're saying this. 6-7 is just like, that's nothing. That means nothing. You're doing nothing.
0: A chud might use this in a comment section to just be problematic and just leave a 6-7 comment, for example.
1: Do we sound hip?
0: Unc is trying, folks.
1: Hey, real quick. Do mommy and daddy sound hip?
0: Oh, my God. All right, so it doesn't have to be slang. I want to be clear about this, but it could be slang. It could be a regular word, or it could be a phrase, but what is one that you hate the most that should just be retired? If you could just banish a word or phrase or slang from ever being said again, what would it be? 1-800-283-101.5.
1: I mean, any of the ones on this list of the most searched terms in New Jersey, but I'm trying to figure out which one I hate the most. Yeah, it is probably six. You know what? Yeah, I'm gonna stick with 6-7. I'm fine with unk. I don't find that entirely offensive.
0: Well, yeah, and you know why? Partly is because I could kind of figure out unk without even knowing it. You know what I mean? It's pretty obvious that somebody's insulting you and calling you old. It's like, yeah, okay, unk. It's like, because everybody's gonna think uncle, and then it's like, oh well, all right, well, what's an uncle? Somebody a generation older than you.
1: I would say the worst one on the list would be Foyd. Did you get to this one on the list?
0: Oh, yes. And that is a weird one. That is a weird one. A misogynist would use this.
1: Because, okay, first of all, you know I love a portmanteau.
0: Uh-huh.
1: When you combine two words.
0: Mm-hmm.
1: So Foyd, there are like three different degrees here. Foyd, apparently short for femoid, which is a portmanteau of female humanoid, which is a derogatory and misogynistic slang term for women. So you know what? We're already like 6 degrees away from being an actual word or meaning. Just say you hate women. We don't need to throw Foyd into the mess.
0: Right, yeah. Don't dance around it, you idiots. You chuds.
1: Okay. We're LARPing.
0: That's another one.
1: Poor Charlie in the other room is going to lose his mind hearing us say this.
0: I know. He's what, like mid-20s? He's like, would you idiots just stop?
1: Please stop.
0: It? Okay, but listen, again, this does not have to be slang. Like, one of the things, and I know this is weird, I know it's very weird, but one of the words that I would love to see banned and retired from usage, it's not slang, the word supper.
1: Oh, yeah, supper.
0: Oh, I get angry when somebody says, hey, what are we having for supper? It's like, are you in the Ozarks?
1: But you don't get mad when people say dinner.
0: No. Well, that dinner is what it should be called.
1: What are we having tonight?
0: What do you mean?
1: What are we eating tonight? That wouldn't get you mad? But if someone says supper,
0: it's an act against you? It just sounds so hillbilly. It's like when my grandma, when I was a kid, would call jeans dungarees. It's like, don't call her dungarees. Who the hell are you? That's just like so. Like she was the only human I ever. I understand it used to be a word, but oh my God.
1: She was the only Foyd who did that?
0: She was the only one who did that. I never heard that other than like maybe reading it in a what, a Mark Twain book, something like that, maybe? I don't know. But yeah, she used to, and she also, oh my God, this drove me crazy. My Graham, as much as I loved her, if you would have a stereo, it was a stereo. That's what you would call it back then, right? She would call it a hi-fi.
1: Cool.
0: Wow. Okay, so it's 1910, apparently. It's just like so cringy, man. But I realized she was just older, you know? All right, but yeah, what is a word or a phrase, even if it is slang or not, what's a word or phrase that you hate and you would just love to see it never used again? 1-800-283-101.5. I know one of Kylie's, but she won't let me say it. She'll get very upset.
1: Oh, I'm trying to think of which one it is.
0: She'll shut down. If I say it, she'll shut down.
1: Well, I mean, we're only seconds away from traffic, so you might as well do it so that I have a moment to recover.
0: It's a three-letter word.
1: Three-letter word, three-letter word.
0: Starts with P.
1: Three?
0: Rhymes with us.
1: Oh, wait.
0: Puss!
1: Yeah, no, that's three?
0: What do you mean?
1: I would have guessed there were two S's, but that's how frequently I'm writing down that word.
0: No, that would be puss.
1: You're right.
0: Oh my God.
1: But again, Jeff, that is how frequently I am seeing or using that word.
0: No, it's all good.
1: I would have lost that bet.
0: I felt like that was a scene from Friends right there for a quick second.
1: Egg on my face. Gonna go take a walk.
0: Me too. That was great.
1: Okay, well, I have one of
0: yours.
1: I was
0: so confused for a second. It's like, don't tell me I can't spell puss.
1: God, I'm so embarrassed, Jeff. It's almost as if I have a booger in my nose.
0: Oh, shut up. That is definitely bannable. That needs to just...
1: All right. You know what? That's what you get. That's okay.
0: All right, fine.
1: You're going to embarrass me with that word that's apparently three letters? I'm going to use that
0: fight.
1: One.
0: We're fighting now. All right, words or phrases you hate so much you want them retired. 1-800-283-101.5.
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22: Now, a check on New Jersey fast traffic.
23: It's been a busy morning on Route 287. First off, southbound side, the ramp to the turnpike, partially blocked with an overturned tractor-trailer, left lane closed. Northbound is still very slow. There's construction work, and it's running a little bit past 5 o'clock. It was supposed to clear northbound side by exit 2 up toward exit 5. Watch for delays there, at least a couple of lanes blocked. And on the Garden State Parkway, you're in good shape. The turnpike itself, it's construction work on the southbound eastern spur and northbound truck lanes, exit 6 up to 14. Crossing's all okay, and traffic is made possible by Mattress Firm. 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I'm Bob Williams, next report of 15 minutes on New Jersey 101.5.
24: New Jersey 101.5 instant weather. Our weather will stay dry until about early afternoon at least today, and then a flood watch kicks in. as we look to get soaked by over an inch of rain from late this afternoon through this evening. So carry the umbrella for later today. Again, mid to late afternoon, rain will arrive. Strong thunderstorms and heavy downpours are possible. Before then, it's going to be warm, 80 to 85 degrees. Tonight, we'll see that period of steady to heavy rain through this evening, tapering by midnight, then clearing skies and getting fairly comfortable. Lows in the mid-60s. Much nicer day tomorrow, only a slight chance of a stray shower along the southern coast. Otherwise, partly sunny with highs around 80. More rain will be moving in for Saturday. I'm Chief Meteorologist Dan Zarrow.
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2: 5:26 is the time. We're going to have another check on news in about 4 minutes. All right, so check out the article on the most searched in New Jersey slang that Kylie has. It's up on nj1015.com, but it got us talking about this, whether it's slang, whether it's a regular word, whether it's even a phrase, like, you know, at the end of the day. What is a word or a phrase that you are so burned out on, you just wish it would go away? You just wish it would be banned. 1-800-283-101.5.
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6: Hi, can you hear me?
5: Yes. Yeah, hi, what's up?
6: Oh, okay. All right, because I can't hear you that well.
2: Oh, well.
6: Whatever.
5: Are you on speakerphone or Bluetooth? That could be it.
6: Well, yeah, I'm on speakerphone, but I have it on very low.
5: Hmm. All right, so just say your piece. What word or phrase do you not like?
6: Okay, my bad. I hate it.
5: Why?
6: I hate it. It's poor English. And it's like, really, what are they talking about? What do you mean, my bad? Like, because they did something bad? Or, you know, because they couldn't think of anything else to say? I just don't like it. And it's on TV a lot.
2: Or because they called in on a speakerphone.
6: I watch a lot of TV.
2: Maybe that's why.
6: I'm sorry.
5: Hey, Marlene, we're breaking up. But we appreciate you calling New Jersey 101.5.
2: No, that's why we always say don't be on a Bluetooth or speakerphone.
5: There's a reason the producers say it. It's not just to hear themselves talk.
2: Right, and then that was a case in point. She couldn't hear us well. And I was just teasing her about saying my bad. I said, or because maybe because you called in on a speakerphone, you might go, my bad.
5: It was your bad. Also, whenever we do an hour like this, mm-hmm. I always hear phrases that I use all the time.
2: I know.
5: I 100% use my bad. Or I'll shorten it to my B. Which isn't even really shortening it.
2: Okay.
5: Because it's the same amount of syllables.
2: I'm sorry, but this is another pet peeve of mine.
5: It might be.
2: When people shorten things, like my bad turned into my B, makes it 10 times worse and more irritating. This is just me.
5: Mm-hmm.
2: Many people do it. Or za instead of pizza. Oh my God, do I hate when people say that.
5: But do you know what they're talking about?
2: I do.
5: Okay. But then then that's the point of communication.
2: But is it that much of a time saver?
5: It doesn't
2: that
5: have
2: you
5: to
2: didn't
5: be.
2: Go Pete. It's an attempt for people to just sound cool. That's what I hate about it.
5: No one sounds cool saying za. They just want to say
2: That's how it started. You can bet 100%. You bet your proverbial bippy that's how it started.
5: Okay, 40
2: that's
5: years
2: right.
5: ago. Right now, no one thinks that they're cool saying za.
2: More like 80. All right, let's talk to Holden on the Parkway here on New Jersey 101.5.
25: Hey guys, how are you today?
5: Hey Holden.
2: Hey.
25: So yeah, that actually is a good one. First off, for Jeff, supper, actually that came, I don't want to sound like a jackass on this, but it came like a long, long time ago. It was, people would say to sup. So supper was like to eat the evening meal.
2: Oh,
25: so
2: I know.
25: That's how supper came from, was to sup.
2: Oh, no, I know. Oh, I know.
5: He just hates it.
2: It's just, yeah, it just sounds so hayseed to me. I cringe.
25: Oh, I prefer dinner as well. But the word that really is overused and used incorrectly, actually, is literally.
5: Oh.
25: I've literally lost my mind. No, you didn't. You know, people misuse that all the time, and it either annoys me or makes me laugh, depending on what the person is saying.
2: I've heard play-by-play guys even do that, and they'll be like, "He's literally exploding down the field." It's like, wow, that must
5: God.
2: Be ugly. Right, exactly.
5: Get the women and children out of there.
2: Exactly. Get the mop. Get the buckets. Yeah.
5: No, literally is a perfect one, Holden. Thank you for calling New Jersey 101.5.
2: We're asking you, what is a word or a phrase? It could be slang, it could be regular word, whatever. Words or phrases that you hate so much for whatever reason, you wish they would be banned. 1-800-283-101.5.
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4: This is First News on New Jersey 101.5. I'm Rick Rickman, and we've got all your local Jersey updates coming your way, along with traffic and weather. But first, let's get to your news headlines.
7: An Ocean County judge granted the release of Steven Schneider, the 64-year-old Berkeley man accused of driving a boat drunk when he crashed into a channel marker in Barnegat Bay back on July 19th, killing his two grandchildren. A prayer service was held Wednesday in East Brunswick for a local 15-year-old who died Monday after a swim in Lake Michigan off Indiana's shoreline. The Indiana Department of Natural Resources confirmed the victim, identified as Taha Badar, went underwater while swimming and never came back up. Now, state officials say firefighters dove there into Lake Michigan and found him about 15 minutes later and got Badar to a hospital, but doctors could not revive him. Now, Governor Mikey Sherrill gave an update yesterday on how the state is doing with cleaning up of the voter rolls.
4: Around 5,100 non-citizens have been removed from the voter rolls, according to the governor's office. Sherrill says 340 of them actually cast ballots in New Jersey elections after they were added due to a Motor Vehicle Commission software error that was revealed in July. Earlier this month, the statewide voter database was briefly shut down for the cleanup. Rick Rickman, New Jersey, 101.5 News.
7: Well, Governor Sherrill's spokesman was asked yesterday what exactly Homeland Security Secretary Mark Wayne Mullen was thanking Sherrill for when posting on social media Twitter Wednesday that New Jersey agreed to work with the Trump administration to stop unauthorized immigrants from voting. And the spokesman said, "We don't know," denying working with the feds. Well, New Jersey is also not going along with the Trump administration when it comes to new CDC child vaccination recommendations. Now, parents of school-aged kids may like to know now, New Jersey health officials decided not to follow new CDC recommendations on vaccinations, including the splitting of the measles, mumps, and rubella vaccines into three shots. The state is sticking with current vaccination rules. Well, a number of New Jersey high schools are getting high marks from the U.S. News & World Report.
8: The magazine is out with its annual high school rankings, and 8 New Jersey high schools are in the top 100. New York has just one. Brooklyn Latin School, which ranks 73rd. New Jersey's top-ranked school is High Technology High School in Lincroft, which earned the 28th spot in the nation. But U.S. News & World Report also ranked that school the number one STEM school in America. Other top New Jersey schools include Edison Academy Magnet School in 40th place, Union County School in Scotch Plains in 59th place, and Biotechnology High School in Freehold, ranked 76th. I'm Sarah Lee Kessler.
7: Well, the Atlantic City School District put out word that the state is no longer monitoring their finances. After over 10 years of oversight, 11 cash flow problems and year-end deficits are what led state education officials to start monitoring back in early 2015. And seniors who qualify for New Jersey's Stay in J property tax rebate program are getting their third checks in the mail this week, but it'll be likely less money thanks to the state budget pass at the end of June. I'm Levon Putney, NJ1015.com. That's your source for breaking news. And download our free app to get breaking news alerts sent to your phone. Now, your national headline.
9: President Trump says he plans to meet with North Korean leader Kim Jong-un this year. While speaking outside the White House on Wednesday, Trump was asked about his relationship with Kim.
10: I get along with him. And you know what? The fact that I get along with him, that's a good thing, not a bad thing.
9: He added North Korea should never have been allowed to have nuclear weapons, but said of Kim, as long as we have a smart president, he's going to be fine. Neither the White House nor North Korea have confirmed plans for a meeting. Trump met with Kim three times during his first term. The national debt is now more than $40 trillion. The Treasury Department said the number was surpassed Tuesday afternoon. It comes earlier than analysts had expected, in part because of billions not realized after some of President Trump's tariffs were invalidated by the courts. The current federal debt limit is $41.1 trillion, at which point Congress would need to raise the debt ceiling. President Trump is saying interest rates in the U.S. need to come down. Scott Carr has that.
11: Speaking to reporters at the White House Wednesday, the president said he likes Federal Reserve Chairman Kevin Warsh, but his hands are tied due to the control given to the other members of the Fed's Board of Governors.
12: I think he's doing a great job. The problem is he has a board, and it's a political board. It's people put in by Obama, Biden, and me.
11: Trump pointed to Switzerland's interest rate, saying the U.S. should not be paying higher interest rates than any other country.
12: Every time we do great, we announce great numbers, the interest rates go up. And they go up because they want to stop inflation. They should go down.
11: In Washington, I'm Scott Carr.
9: More than 15,000 cyclosporiasis cases have now been counted in the U.S. That's according to the CDC. This as federal health officials continue to investigate the parasite outbreak, which is linked to iceberg lettuce. At least 828 people infected have been hospitalized, and two have died. The surge was driven largely by a multi-state outbreak linked to lettuce sourced from central Mexico. It was first identified in July among people who ate shredded lettuce at Taco Bell restaurants. I'm Mark Neufeld.
24: 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Here's your fast traffic update on New Jersey 101.5.
13: In Edison, big backups on 287 northbound side. Construction work, it's on the left side, then it goes to the right side, so it's a bit of a zigzag northbound up by exit 2. Traffic is jam-packed from at least the turnpike. And on the turnpike ramp, southbound 287, overturned tractor-trailer. On the ramp to the turnpike from south 287, left lane is closed. Hudson, Staten Island, Delaware crossings all looking okay, and traffic is made possible by Audible. Audible makes traffic less of an annoyance and more of an opportunity for another chapter. Audible, stories that speak to you. 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I'm Bob Williams, next report 15 minutes on New Jersey 101.5.
14: And here is your New Jersey 101.5 instant weather. Everybody in New Jersey is going to get soaked later today, but it will take a while for rain to start pushing in and to reach every corner of the state, not until mid to late afternoon or so. So we begin today with temperatures in the 60s and 70s. With some breaks of sun through this morning, clouds will slowly fill in, and then rain arrives mid to late afternoon with strong thunderstorms and heavy downpours a possibility. High temperatures today around 80 to 85 degrees. Through this evening, a period of steady to heavy rain is looking likely, and then we get to midnight and rain will taper off. Clearing skies, fairly comfortable overnight with lows in the mid-60s. Tomorrow will be a brighter, better weather day with partly sunny skies. Just a slight chance of a stray shower clipping South Jersey tomorrow afternoon, highs around 80. For the weekend, Saturday is trending pretty wet, but I will tell you that Sunday is the better bet as things are looking drier and warmer. Right now, Barnegat Light is 75, Parsippany 67, Old Bridge 67.
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9: President Trump says he plans to meet with North Korean leader Kim Jong-un this year. While speaking outside the White House on Wednesday, Trump was asked about his relationship with Kim.
10: I get along with him, and you know what? The fact that I get along with him, that's a good thing, not a bad thing.
9: He added North Korea should have never been allowed to have nuclear weapons, but said of Kim, as long as we have a smart president, he's going to be fine. Neither the White House nor North Korea have confirmed plans for a meeting. Trump met with Kim three times during his first term. President Trump says interest rates need to come down. Speaking to reporters at the White House on Wednesday, Trump said he likes Federal Reserve Chairman Kevin Warsh, but his hands are tied due to the Board of Governors, which he called political. Trump pointed to Switzerland's interest rate and said the U.S. shouldn't be paying more than any other country. The president said the Fed should bring down interest because the U.S. economy is strong and a ton of investment is being made. And President Trump says he wants to strengthen Americans' cryptocurrency and technological dominance. Trump said he's a big proponent of Bitcoin and crypto and wants to make sure America remains a leader in digital currencies. That's politics. I'm Mark Mayfield.
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5: Amazon is expanding yet again its Prime Air drone delivery service with plans to reach nearly 500 cities and towns across the U.S. by the end of the year. Eligible items, including groceries, medications, and household goods, and as little as 30 minutes. Packages weighing up to 5 pounds are loaded onto autonomous drones that use onboard sensors and obstacle avoidance technology to navigate safely to customers' homes. The expansion marks a major step in Amazon's push for faster delivery service. And a potential breakthrough in the fight against skin cancer is boosting Moderna's fortunes on Wall Street. The drug maker says its personalized cancer vaccine helped prevent melanoma from returning in a major clinical trial. Unlike traditional vaccines, this treatment is custom made for each patient using genetic information from their tumor. Investors responded enthusiastically, sending Moderna shares soaring. And Waffle House is not just about waffles anymore. They're testing tacos.
19: The chain's launching the trial test in its home base of Atlanta only, where they'll wrap iconic fillings like cheese, steak, chicken, and patty melts into warm flour tortillas. Breakfast taco pairs start at $7.50, while lunch and dinner versions run $7.25. And yes, the usual Waffle House hash browns can still ride alongside them. The company says early feedback's been positive, but there's no word yet on whether the limited test will spread beyond Atlanta. I'm Tammy Trujillo.
5: And an Arizona State University business professor says data from after-school sales can paint a picture on how holiday shopping will turn out. Matt Mattinson with more.
20: Hitendra Chaturvedi says he looks at how much retailers buy next month.
21: In September, if the retailers decide to order with energy, enthusiasm, then we are going to see a very good Christmas.
20: On the other hand, he says if businesses are holding back, that's a different story. Chaturvedi notes that prices for gasoline and tariffs have added an extra cost of around $4,500 per household, and that could in turn show an increase in buy now, pay later credit card debts.
5: I'm Monica Nelson with your consumer and business news.
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24: Let's get into the world of sports, from local teams to national updates. I'm Rick Rickman, and here's your first news sports report.
23: Multiple players and draft picks involved in a five-team NBA trade. The headline of the deal, the Cavs acquire forward Peyton Watson from Denver, and the LA Clippers pick up veteran Max Strus from Cleveland. NFL camps continue with more injuries in the news. The Texans have lost wideout Jaden Higgins for the season with a torn ACL, and Chargers center Tyler Biadasz also suffers an ACL injury and is out indefinitely. The Colts waiting for news on the status of tight end Tyler Warren. He suffered a groin injury, and Commanders D-tackle Jerzon Newton to miss significant time after undergoing surgery to repair a torn pec. On the baseball headlines, the Dodgers may be coming out of their slump. They beat the Rockies 6-4 in 10 innings to complete a series sweep. Kiker Hernandez with two hits and a homer for L.A.
1: Obviously, we haven't played our best baseball lately, and as a good team, as a team that's leading the division, what we need to do is, you know, the teams at the bottom of the standings, you need to beat those guys.
23: The Dodgers a game and a half behind the Brewers in the race for the best record in baseball. I'm Matt McCoy.
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0: Thumbs-up, Jenkins. 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
17: Yes, sir, but wouldn't two thumbs up be better?
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0: 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Job well done. 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
17: Yeah, but there's another picture of the guy on the other side of the truck, so you could argue that's two thumbs up.
0: 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You got it?
17: Yes, sir.
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12: This is First News on New Jersey 101.5. I'm Rick Rickman. Now let's take a look at what's happening in the world of entertainment.
19: The DEA may be joining the investigation into the death of Hayden Panettiere.
25: This after a TMZ report that police are looking into whether Panettiere's death may have involved criminal conduct. Police in Greenville, South Carolina, arrived at the family home of the late actress's boyfriend, Brian Hickerson, for a welfare check days after Panettiere was found dead at a nearby Airbnb. No definitive cause of death has been released by police. A 911 call indicated she was in cardiac arrest after a possible drug overdose. I'm Scott Carr.
19: She's gone away. A new Billy Joel documentary will make its debut next month at a film festival on Long Island.
23: But I know that 1971, Billy Joel's Lost Interview is based on a 1971 radio interview for CW Post's WCWP station's That's Interesting show. It happened just after the release of Joel's debut solo album, Cold Spring Harbor. The film will premiere September the 25th during the Limehoff Music Documentary Film Festival at the Long Island Music and Entertainment Hall of Fame in Stony Brook Village. I'm Mark Mayfield.
18: I think your love would be too much, or you'll be left in the dust.
19: And congratulations to Post Malone. Well, maybe there were photos released on Instagram this week. Not by him, but they do show the 31-year-old pop star and his girlfriend showing off a huge diamond on her finger. That's entertainment. I'm Daria Albinger.
22: New Jersey 101.5.
2: More than 15,000 cyclosporiasis cases have now been counted in the U.S. That's according to the CDC. This as federal health officials continue to investigate the parasite outbreak linked to iceberg lettuce. At least 828 people infected have been hospitalized and two have died. The surge driven largely by a multi-state outbreak linked to the lettuce sourced from central Mexico among people who ate shredded lettuce at Taco Bell restaurants. An experimental vaccine treatment is showing promise in preventing cancer from returning or spreading in a study of high-risk melanoma patients. That's according to pharmaceutical giants Moderna and Merck. Interim results from the trial show the vaccine used in combination with Merck's cancer immunotherapy, Keytruda, appeared to extend the time before cancer returned in those patients. The companies have not yet published the results or released the new data. It'll be presented at an upcoming medical meeting. Health Update. I'm Sarah Lee Kessler.
3: From cutting-edge gadgets to the tech news you need to know, let's dive into the latest in technology. Here's what's happening in the world of tech.
9: More Americans are growing concerned over the use of artificial intelligence in daily life. Matt Mattinson has more.
20: That's according to a new Pew Research survey, which showed that 52% of respondents saying they're more concerned than excited about AI. That matches the all-time high seen in the 2023 survey. Less than 10% said they're more excited about AI than concerned, the lowest number ever recorded in the survey.
9: Years after ChatGPT was released, OpenAI is now releasing a version for kids. ChatGPT for Teens comes after multiple lawsuits accuse the company of failing to protect teenagers who committed suicide. OpenAI says a new so-called study mode will help kids get a more complete understanding of their assignments. And Apple is reportedly close to launching an AirPods model that has a camera. Mac Rumors was first to spot a video with the new device, and Bloomberg reported on its development earlier this year. It comes as Meta continues to have success with Ray-Ban cameras. Tech Report, I'm Mark Mayfield.
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26: Update on 287. Northbound side looks like the construction work is just about cleared. Just one truck left there northbound by exit 2. Southbound side is open, but the ramp to the turnpike still a mess because of an overturned tractor trailer of the southbound 287 ramp to the New Jersey Turnpike. Garden State Parkway looking okay. And Hudson, Staten Island, Delaware crossings building up to about 10 to 15 minutes. at the George Washington Bridge. 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
3: Let's see what the skies have in store for us today. Here's your weather update with Chief Meteorologist Dan Zero on New Jersey 101.5.
0: Okay, the big question in my mind for today is just how humid will it get? The bigger our influx of warm, moist air, the stronger the thunderstorms and the heavier the rain will be later on. Now, you look out your window this morning and there's nothing going on. It's a nice morning and the first part of today will be fine. Clouds fill in this morning. Rain doesn't arrive until mid to late afternoon, but that's when our flood watch kicks in for most of the state, and strong thunderstorms and heavy downpours will be possible from

0: Las Vegas was built for stars. And on August 22nd, two of boxing's biggest take center stage. Rolly Romero never follows the script.
1: This is my game.
0: Teofimo Lopez has never needed one.
2: This guy's got a big mouth.
0: For years, they've had plenty to say.
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0: But with world championship gold on the line, can they back it?
1: Teo, I'm here. I'm going all in.
0: It's time to put up or shut up. Rolly Romero versus Teofimo Lopez, August 22nd.
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20: 67 degrees at 6 o'clock. I'm Eric Scott. The parents of two children killed in a boat driven by their grandfather in Barnegat Bay pleaded with a judge to release him during his detention hearing Wednesday, and the judge agreed.

0: Prosecutors say 64-year-old Stephen Schneider of Bayville had been drinking before taking his young grandchildren on the boat with him. They were ejected into the water and killed when Schneider hit a channel marker. A Millville man has been arrested and charged with the killings of two people found dead in a car this past weekend in Cumberland County.
1: The county prosecutor says officers arrested 50-year-old Daniel Gilmore on Tuesday because they believe he is the one who shot into a car around 3:40 early Sunday morning on North High Street in Millville, killing 32-year-old Andy Brazil of Vineland and 32-year-old Ashley Brown of Millville. The prosecutor says two others were in the car but not hit or hurt. Gilmore now charged with two counts of first-degree homicide, two counts of attempted murder, one count of child endangerment, and several weapons-related counts. He's in jail. Police also arrested 52-year-old James Harris on weapons-related charges. Levon Putney, New Jersey, 101.5 News.
0: Governor Mikey Sherrill still refuses to say if illegal voting impacted any elections in New Jersey, and her office says they are not cooperating with the Trump administration to make sure our voter rolls are secure. Sherrill did confirm 5,100 non-citizens have been removed from New Jersey's voter rolls, and 340 of them cast illegal votes. More New Jersey households are struggling with food insecurity. Community Food Bank of New Jersey President and CEO Elizabeth McCarthy says it's important to focus on who they are seeing in need.
2: It is middle-class families where you have at least one working adult, usually two, and yet they just can't make it to the next paycheck. Or they're doing fine for a while, and then somebody gets laid off or has a medical emergency or the car breaks down, and all of a sudden they find themselves in crisis.
0: Based on a 2024 data feed, Feeding America recently reported more than 13% of the state's population was food insecure, but McCarthy believes that number is now even higher. We have some rain risk heading into the weekend. Dan will have all of the details coming up in a minute. First, New Jersey Fast Traffic.
3: Morning, Eric, and good morning. Drivers update on 287. The northbound construction work is cleared by exit 2, but there is a crash on the southbound exit ramp for the 287 to the New Jersey Turnpike. That's an overturned tractor-trailer. Left lane is closed. Garden State Parkway looking good. Hudson River Crossings about 15 minutes at the GW Bridge. Better at the Lincoln or Holland Tunnels right now. Bob Williams, New Jersey Traffic North.
4: Jill Myra, New Jersey traffic south, and we have a decent ride in South Jersey to get you started. Don't forget about the road work continuing in Camden at Admiral Wilson Boulevard, right off the Ben Franklin Bridge in through to Federal Street in both directions in the right lanes. 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
3: Well, it is a nice start to the day, but it will not be a nice finish. Temperatures are mainly in the 60s right now. We're going to see highs 80 to 85 today. A bit of sun this morning, but clouds are going to fill in pretty quickly. And then mid to late afternoon, rain arrives. And we are watching the chance for strong thunderstorms and heavy downpours from late this afternoon, especially into this evening. Flooding's going to be our big concern, but there could be some severe weather as well through the evening hours. Looks like rain will taper by around midnight tonight. Then clearing skies overnight. Lows in the mid-60s. Better weather day tomorrow. Partly sunny. Just a stray shower chance. Highs around 80. More rain moves in for Saturday. 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Don't wait until it's too late.
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0: 610 on New Jersey 101.5. Good morning. I am Bill Spady. I want to thank the Parks Casino for sponsoring New Jersey Chime Time every morning, every hour on the show. A lot to get to today on this Thursday, which is starting off nice. But, Dan, a lot of rain coming.
1: Yeah.
0: Everywhere, right?
1: Probably about an inch or two for most of the state, and maybe not everywhere, but the rainfall estimates have gone up a little bit. The chance for severe weather have gone up a little bit later today. So, starting to ring some alarm bells. Good question.
0: Okay.
1: You know, right in the heart of the state, we could see some pretty strong storms. Yeah.
0: But you said maybe not everywhere, just most.
1: It kind of depends on where things fire up and just how warm and humid it gets. You know, when we look at severe weather, meaning wind, hail, tornadoes specifically, we want the air to be practically hot. You want, you want that, it's convection. You want that stove to be turned up all the way. South Jersey will be the warmest spot in the state, so that's the best chance for seeing severe weather. For heavy rain, you want the humidity to be high. You want really juicy air. That'll be kind of the case everywhere once we get into this afternoon as humidity ramps up again. So, you know, it's kind of a complicated situation to say who's going to get hit the worst. So that's why I kind of paint a blanket situation across almost the entire state here. Nasty storms possible just about everywhere later on.
0: Timing-wise, after 2 o'clock, after 3?
1: I think that's a good dividing line. 2, 3, 4 o'clock is when storms start to move in. And then actually it looks like the steadiest, heaviest stuff will be like dinner time and later, evening commute and later, unfortunately.
0: Of course.
1: Exactly. You know, that's when it really pours. That's when the severe weather threat goes away. But, you know, that heavy rain could really have impacts on people trying to get home today.
0: All right. What about tomorrow?
1: Tomorrow's better. There is a non-zero chance for showers clipping the southern coast tomorrow.
0: All right.
1: But there's a couple of forecast models that paint a dry, pleasant day. You know, 80 degrees with partly sunny skies. That's a nice August day.
0: Could get a beach day out of tomorrow.
1: Absolutely. I think so.
0: All right. And you're confident that it's going to rain through the weekend, though?
1: Not through the weekend. I don't like the way that Saturday is looking.
0: Okay.
1: I'm not going to say it's a total washout, but Saturday, like morning through midday, does look pretty wet at this point.
0: Yeah.
1: Sunday's looking better, though.
0: Really?
1: Like Sunday, we could kick out showers in the morning and then see some good breaks of sun. So, you know, we could salvage most of Sunday. Sunday's definitely the better weekend day here.
0: I would take that.
1: Mm-hmm.
0: I'm on the road most of Saturday, back and forth to New York. So if it's raining, it's raining. It slows the commute down. You know, I'm in the car.
1: Yeah, I mean, it could really be a worst case scenario for Saturday. It could be soggy and cloudy and cool and miserable. But best case scenario for Sunday is a pretty nice end of the weekend.
0: I will take that.
1: Yeah.
0: Awesome.
1: Yeah. Turns around nicely.
0: Thank you, Dan.
1: Mm-hmm.
0: So, Eric, for you, that is, you've got to be listening to the forecast a lot more intensely lately, given that you're basically living outside.
2: Yeah, pretty much. Yeah, yesterday was a beautiful day. You know, we had heavy construction going on in our house, so I called up a couple of buddies and I said, "Hey, listen, you want to go grab a beer at the Tiki Bar? It's beautiful weather. Let's."
0: Yesterday was perfect to sit outside.
2: It was such a beautiful day. I did. It was just one of those days where you didn't want to be in the house, even if you could. You know, I mean, the grill was going all day, and you know, the beer was cold and Yacht Rock was on the speaker system, and it was just, it was just one of those days where you don't get a lot of those in the summertime.
0: Yeah, it's true.
2: Where it's warm, but it's not humid, and, you know, the dogs wanted to be outside all day. It was crazy.
0: Yeah, it was a great day. It was beautiful. Turns out that the governor's now, are they backtracking? Are they disputing? I'm trying to understand, because yesterday we had reported, and everybody reported, Mark Wayne Mullen had posted on X about essentially thanking Dale Caldwell, the Secretary of State in New Jersey and Lieutenant Governor, for cooperating. I guess he didn't define the cooperation, but he said they were going to be working with New Jersey to expose the other 35,000 illegals who were likely on the voter rolls.
2: Yep.
0: We had talked about this a few weeks ago, but now who came out and said, that's not true, we're not working with them?
2: Well, initially, so we reached out to the governor's office and said, hey, can you clarify what cooperation is being offered? And a spokesman for the governor's office got back relatively quickly and said, listen, we may be providing some data to the congressional committees that have, you know, talked about investigating this, but that is not, quote, participating with DHS. And when asked, well, then what is Mullen thanking you for? The official response was, we don't know. And then Cheryl put out a long statement late yesterday saying that they had removed 5,100 non-citizens from voter rolls.
0: Which is more than, is that within the 6,600 that they think voted?
2: Yes.
0: Well, they already removed them.
2: So 6,600 were registered illegally. Okay. They were non-citizens. We believed around 400 of them actually voted. She came out and said that number is less. It's in the 300 range. But she won't come out and say, there's two main questions here. Were any elections affected by these illegal votes? And what is being done to make sure that this doesn't happen again?
0: Well, right. They have not changed anything with this motor voter. You can still show up at motor vehicles, get a license. Theoretically, if you're illegal, they're not checking your birth certificate.
2: Correct. Yeah. And
0: you just get a license.
2: It's the honor system. You have to. Are you a U.S. citizen? Yes or no? Check yes or no.
0: Right.
2: So.
0: And half these guys don't speak English. I mean, I've been in the motor vehicles. When you've got guys up there, one guy, we had a caller say he was there. He had his buddy with him. They were interpreting. He doesn't speak English. And they checked the box. That's it. Okay.
2: Yep. Yeah. So she originally admitted to 6,600 non-citizens being registered to vote. She says 51 of them have already been removed. The remainder of that number being examined by county clerks on the county level. But, you know, I think there's going to be, I mean, technically, if you want to get into the letter of the law, right? Whether it's 400, whether it's 300, whether it's 350, they cast illegal votes. And the U.S. prosecutor has charged individuals prior to this whole scandal with voting illegally in New Jersey. Ignorance of the law is no excuse.
0: Charged back in 2014. This is not a new problem.
2: Well, but there's others that were done within the last year. Yeah. It's not a new problem. Yeah. No, it happens from time to time. And it is a violation of federal law. Cheryl is refusing to identify the 400 or so, 300 or 400 people who cast illegal votes in New Jersey, which technically means she is harboring or shielding people who are in violation of federal law.
0: Interesting. Okay.
2: And as a former federal prosecutor, she knows that. If you can identify somebody who has committed a crime and you won't reveal who that is, you could potentially be prosecuted for that.
0: So I wonder if Mark Wayne Mullen, I wonder if that was, they were starting that battle, poking her. Like, you know, throwing it out there. Because politically, she has a base of far left Trump derangement radicals who don't want to hear any cooperation with the federal government.
2: Well, and she's really quick to say, we're not cooperating.
0: Yeah.
2: This is the bit of irony out of all of this. Of all the things that you can criticize Mikey Sherrill for since she became governor, whether it's the string of layoffs, whether it's utility rates, affordability, whatever, this is not her fault. She didn't cause this problem. The Murphy administration did, but it's the biggest scandal of her administration. And it is a dark cloud over everything she's trying to do because she wants to comply with the law, but that doesn't serve her base that says you can't do anything to help Trump.
0: That's right.
2: I mean,
0: plus, she did push to codify the immigrant trust directive.
2: She did.
0: So.
2: But the origin of this is not on her.
0: Liz Murphy.
2: But she's dealing with the fallout on it for sure.
0: All right. So what do you think? Should the federal government consider looking into charges against our governor? I think it's probably about time. Debbie, hang in there. You'll be first on the other side. Right now, it's 6:18. Fast traffic with Bob Williams.
3: Good morning, Bill. Good morning, drivers. Big problems. Garden State Parkway, the road was closed for a short time. Northbound side between 135, 136. Crash involving an overturned vehicle. I'm watching it live on the DOT cameras. And northbound side, the two left lanes are now squeaking by. They just opened that a couple of seconds ago, but there's still a lot of police activity there. Traffic is at a dead standstill approaching exit 135. So if you know the locals, get off at exit 135 through Clark and get back on at exit 136. Then you should be okay. Now, 287 southbound, the ramp to the turnpike at Woodbridge and Edison. That's an overturned tractor trailer. Left lane is closed. We've got Route 17, a mess down to Route 80 with a broken down vehicle. Hudson River crossings, 15 minutes at the GW Bridge. Better at the Lincoln or Holland tunnels. Bob Williams, New Jersey Traffic North.
4: Joel Myra, New Jersey traffic south. Keeping an eye on that road work at Admiral Wilson Boulevard right off the Ben Franklin Bridge in through to Baird Boulevard. Watch out for some slight delays both ways. The right lane is closed in both directions. And New Jersey fast traffic is every 15 minutes. 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From the D'Agostino Law Bite Back Traffic Desk, I'm Jill Myra, New Jersey 101.5.
0: 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Here is your instant weather with Chief Meteorologist Dan Zarrow.
1: Bottom line for today, it's going to rain eventually, and it's going to storm pretty bad in spots, in fact. But this morning, we're doing fine. You'll find breaks of sun early on. Clouds are going to fill in throughout this morning and early this afternoon. And then rain will arrive mid to late afternoon into this evening. Now, strong thunderstorms and heavy downpours are possible. The threat for that has gone up. It's time to ring those alarm bells. Flood watch has been issued for 18 of New Jersey's 21 counties. The only exceptions, the far north and far south, as we could see an inch or two of total rainfall. That'll fall in a short period of time later today and especially into this evening. High temperatures today, 80 to 85. It's going to be warm and increasingly humid. That's going to help to fuel those storms. A period of steady to heavy rain this evening. That'll taper by around midnight, then clearing skies and fairly comfortable overnight. Lows in the mid-60s. And tomorrow, a brighter, better day. Partly sunny, just a stray shower chance. Highs around 80. Saturday is trending pretty wet, especially in the morning. It'll be cloudy and cooler in the 70s, but Sunday we'll see showers in the morning, then breaks the sun. 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
5: 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Plus traffic, weather, and all the fun only Big Joe can deliver. 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
7: .6:27 on New Jersey 101.5. Good morning. I am Bill Spadia. So, conflicting reports yesterday. Mark Wayne Mullen, Secretary of Homeland Security, posted that New Jersey was cooperating, and you know, I on one of my other shows, I reported this, and a few hours later, the team at New Jersey 101.5 reached out to the governor's office, and their office said, "No, we're not cooperating." So it's interesting, right? We know that hundreds of illegals have cast votes in New Jersey. By any measure of common sense and reason, that number is much higher. It is most likely in the thousands, if not the tens of thousands. And the reason I say that is we know that the number of illegals that came into New Jersey over the Biden years, I mean, you're talking about close to 1 million people. Now, were they all here just in that short amount of time? Is that a comprehensive number? Well, I don't know the date of arrival because, again, they're illegal and not tracked. However, based on comprehensive research and looking into it, the estimate is somewhere between 700,000 and 1 million people. So just take that at face value. Then add to it, when Murphy was governor, he opened up driver's licenses for illegals, and that was supported by the Republican nominee for governor, Jack Cittarelli. So think about that. The Republican nominee for governor supported driver's licenses for illegals. So Murphy effectively had no challenge to that. So when I say this is a Democrat and Republican problem, it's because it's a Democrat and Republican problem. Now, the Republicans can say all they want now, "Oh, wait, we don't support that. Matter of fact, some of us spoke up against it when it was happening." Yep, that's true. But now the Senate Minority Leader is involved in a lawsuit against President Trump over a detention center in Roxbury. So the hypocrisy, the weak Republicans and the woke Democrats are literally wrecking this state. And the driver's licenses and the fact that it's tied to voter registration is a complete unmitigated disaster. Needs to end today. Debbie in Toms River, good morning. How are you?
8: Good morning, Bill. I was calling to tell you that my mother, who is in her 70s, got the form in the mail to renew her driver's license. She filled out the form. She mailed it into Motor Vehicles. When she got her new driver's license, she also received a voter registration card. She never marked on the form that she wanted to register to vote. She's been registered to vote in New Jersey for 60 years or 50 years.
7: Yeah.
8: I said to her, there's probably now two people registered to vote with her name.
7: No doubt, Debbie. That, and you have just exposed the problem. It is automatic. There's no work you have to do. So how many people just fill the form out, send it in, and they pop up on the voter rolls, and all of a sudden you get a mail-in ballot? And there's no way to know how many people should not be voting, how many people are voting twice. That burden is on the county clerks. They should actually be stepping up to fight the administration and say you need to end this practice because it is clogging our voter rolls with people who are fraudulently voting or being registered. And it is absolutely unacceptable. Debbie, thanks for letting me know. Anybody else with a story like that? Have you been pushed to register to vote, even though you're already registered to vote? And do you agree we need to, A, stop illegals from getting driver's licenses, and B, separate voter registration from motor vehicles? 1-800-283-101.5 is the number. 6:30 is the time. Eric Scott with the news right now.
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10: It's 67 degrees at 6:31. I'm Eric Scott. The parents of two children that were tragically killed in a boat driven by their grandfather in Barnegat Bay asked a judge to release him. During his detention hearing Wednesday, the judge agreed. Prosecutors say 64-year-old Stephen Schneider of Bayville had been drinking at dinner before taking his young grandchildren on the boat with him. They were killed when they were ejected into the water when Schneider hit a channel marker. An expert is again emphasizing the dangers of leaving children in a hot car, and it happens far more often than you might think.
11: Amy Bollinger is an injury prevention coordinator at Penn State Health Milton Hershey Medical Center. She says a child's body temperature rises 3 to 5 times faster than healthy adults, so they can become overheated a lot faster.
12: It doesn't take long for a child to become very ill, have a medical emergency in the back of a hot car.
11: She says leaving windows cracked in the summer for a sleeping child during quick stops does not cool the car down.
12: If you have to run in a store just for a minute, 5 minutes, get that kiddo out of the car seat, bring them in with you.
11: I'm Scott Pringle.
10: Egg Harbor Township Police have released video of a man removing what appears to be catalytic converters from a local building. He's got multiple converters stacked up in his arms as he walks in front of the camera. Now, police are admitting the video is not great, but the suspect has an obvious limp, and they're hoping somebody might recognize that and identify him. 6:32 on New Jersey 101.5 with the Center for Natural Health and Rehabilitation Business Report. European shares have opened lower after an advance in Asia. U.S. futures are mixed this morning. The Treasury Department said it would at least double the size of its planned purchase of long-term government debt. And on Wednesday, stocks climbed in New York on that news. Whether you're an athlete or someone struggling with pain, Dr. Jody Serra at the Center for Natural Health and Rehabilitation cares about improving the function of your body. 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
13: If you're stuck on the Garden State Parkway, here's why. Northbound side, all lanes are closed. It's an overturned vehicle between exit 135 and 136. Only the far left lane is open. Pretty much the road is closed as several emergency vehicles, fire department, ambulance, tow trucks on the scene of this police. Northbound side by 135, 136. Traffic is stacked up well past the Clark exit, so consider using Route 1, Route 9, or possibly the turnpike at Woodbridge to avoid this problem on the parkway northbound by exit 135. Hudson River Crossing's about 15 minutes, 287 southbound. You have a crash on the ramp to the turnpike with an overturned truck. Bob Williams, New Jersey Traffic North.
14: Jill Meyer, New Jersey Traffic South. So I'm getting word of an accident at 73 at Hilton Road in Pennsauken, and it's closed in both directions. I'm going to get some more info for you, but I'm hearing this from DOT that 73 has closures right by Hilton Road in Pennsauken with an accident. We also have traffic a little slow at Black Horse Pike headed towards the Walt Whitman Bridge. 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Next report in 15 minutes on New Jersey 101.5.
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16: From the Towns Point of Jersey Info and Weather Network, we are getting wet today with flash flooding a possibility, but it will take a while for rain to arrive statewide. So this morning through at least early afternoon looks fine. We'll see clouds fill in, and then strong thunderstorms and heavy downpours are a possibility late afternoon through this evening. High temperatures today 80 to 85. We get soaked this evening, rain tapers by midnight, then clearing skies, lows in the mid-60s, partly sunny, maybe a stray shower tomorrow, highs around 80. I'm Chief Meteorologist Dan Zarrow.
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2: It's 6:40 on New Jersey 101.5. Good morning. I am Bill Spadia with you till 10 o'clock this morning. Talking Jersey, taking your calls, 1-800-283-101.5. Eric, so we don't know any more than a staffer who told our news team that the governor would not be cooperating with
3: Homeland Security. That she released yesterday pretty much reiterated what they told us early in the morning. So, I mean, she's pretty much confirmed that, no, they are not cooperating with DHS. But I don't know what that cooperation means. I don't know what information they've turned over to the congressional committees that are investigating it. You have Jeff Van Drew, the Republican congressman in South Jersey, who is threatening subpoenas. You know, there will continue. And in her statement, of course, she had to take, you know, swipes at the Trump administration yesterday. Basically saying, you know, unlike the Trump administration that wants to suppress votes, we're committed to making sure that we have integrity in our elections.
2: But it doesn't even make sense to say something like that amid the fact that you've even admitted that it's 5,000 or 6,000 people were registered to vote that shouldn't have. And I had said it earlier, with whatever the estimate is, I mean, from Paul Konitra, you're saying somewhere around 900,000 illegals in New Jersey. So you combine that with illegals getting driver's licenses, and then combine that with the fact that it's an automatic application, and if you are going physically in person, you could register right there at Motor Vehicles.
3: Yes, and I do want to make the delineation, because I think it's important, that it doesn't necessarily mean that the people who were registered to vote illegally were in the United States illegally. There's a difference between the two.
2: Absolutely.
3: Now, certainly some could be, but we don't know that. And one of the reasons we don't
2: know
3: that.
2: They're not citizens.
3: Correct.
2: Yes.
3: That's the violation of federal law. It is, under federal law, it is illegal for you to vote in a U.S. election.
2: If you're not a citizen.
3: If you are not a U.S. citizen.
2: Right.
3: And it is a chargeable offense. People have been charged with it in the past. And you would assume that the U.S. attorney would want to look into that in New Jersey. The only one who knows who those 400 or so are,
2: who actually voted
3: in violation of law,
2: right,
3: is the Sherrill administration, and they are shielding those individuals. They won't release information.
2: And the reason I bring up the estimate that Assemblyman Paul Konitra gave us in that comprehensive study after the border trip is that you have, we know, in addition to people who are here potentially legally as non-citizens, mm-hmm, you add to that what amounts to about 900,000 estimated other people. So,
3: correct.
2: So the opportunity is enormous. And I say that because you've got the Sherrill administration carrying on with the Murphy administration's sanctuary state, going so far as to codify the Immigrant Trust Directive, which Murphy warned them not to do because it was an executive, mm-hmm, order protecting the illegals. So you've got that combined with driver's licenses, combined with the fact that it's so easy to register to vote because it happens in a near automatic fashion when you go and get your license. So
3: right,
2: all of these factors combined, what I'm suggesting is any rational person looking at this would say, if we're focused on 6,600 or 5,100 and then 300 or 400, whatever that number is, you are only scratching the surface. This is one roach running across your kitchen floor and you step on it and you're like, problem solved. Like, right. I don't think so.
3: But that is right. So, and you mentioned rational people taking a look at that. But and even the governor is not rational about this because, you know,
2: she's political about it.
3: She's very political about it. And, you know, the Trump administration's guilty of the same thing. I mean, they're very political about this stuff.
2: No doubt.
3: But they're...
2: But at least Trump is trying to solve the problem, or at least Mark Lee Mullen is.
3: A rational person cannot say, all right, well, there are questions. This shouldn't be a partisan issue. Can we do a deep dive on our voter rolls? Can we really take a look and reconcile that? And the administration's answer in Trenton has been, no, we can't.
2: Right. Well, and this is why, here's what I don't understand the logic of Cheryl's political pushback. I have now lumped it all together. They said, we have a major problem. Immigrant Trust Directive, illegals getting driver's licenses, 900,000 estimated illegals here. You have said, well, wait a minute, let's separate it because you the actual initial problem are people who voted in our elections illegally who were not citizens. Now, how many of those 300, 400, whatever the number is, were also in the country illegally? Don't know.
3: Don't know.
2: How many of them were just here on a visa, a work visa? And, you know, look, some of this could have been, I mean, I'm going to say something might sound crazy to some, but almost inadvertent. You know, somebody's married to someone, they've been in the country for 20 years legally, and all of a sudden, maybe they reapply for the driver's license, just like Debbie, the woman earlier who called, and they get the sheet. They're like, oh, my God, maybe I can vote now. I don't know. I mean, let's face it. You've got some folks that are a sandwich short of a picnic out there, and maybe they made a mistake. Let's take that and say, okay, it's still a federal violation. It's still a violation of the law.
3: Well, and
2: even if we accepted their voter registration inadvertently, even if it was a mistake.
3: Absolutely can accept that.
2: Right, but if you voted, it's illegal.
3: It's illegal, and we don't know, nor will the administration say, if they know, if it impacted any local elections. Because you know you had at least one primary and one general contest that ended in a tie or was decided by one vote.
2: Right.
3: If one of those 400 who illegally voted, voted in that election.
2: Right.
3: And now you have an election that is in dispute, and you could potentially wind up having this end up in the court with the voter on the stand asking questions and being asked questions by a judge.
2: Right.
3: You know, I mean, you can play all of these scenarios out. And now I'm sure that Cheryl and her staff and her supporters who are listening this morning going, oh, that's crazy. That could never happen. That's not the case. Well, then come out and show us.
2: Right. Well, and it did happen. You admit that it did happen, that you had at least, you're saying 300, the government's saying 400. It doesn't matter. It's immaterial. Even if it's one, you know there was a problem. So my question is, and you're asking the same question from different perspectives, just show the rolls.
3: Right.
2: Just open the books and, you know, because to the point that you're making, if the Trump administration is politicizing it, the reality is I could argue that the Trump administration got elected in part on this issue of cleaning up illegals, of tightening our election integrity, right? Like these were campaign promises. So they're acting in an expected way. Mikey Sherrill's acting in an unexpected way because, guys, I am pulling all of these things together. Why is the Sherrill administration hiding, forgetting the illegal immigration? Forget that. Why would they want to shield someone who voted illegally because they weren't a citizen? Makes zero sense to me. Doesn't make political sense. Doesn't make legal sense. All right, 1-800-283-101.5 is the number. 6:48 is the time. Let's check in with Bob Williams in Fast Traffic.
4: Okay, Bill, updating Garden State Parkway, a big mess. There's a crash with an overturned vehicle between exit 135 northbound up toward 136, Clark to Cranford. And it looks like some lanes on the far left side are getting through, but there's still heavy police and emergency presence there northbound side with that crash past exit 135. Traffic is stacked up back to, almost to Island. You may want to consider using Route 109 or the turnpike to get north. Parkway is good north of 136. Now, the southbound 287 ramp to the turnpike, still cleanup of an overturned truck from earlier this morning. 17 southbound getting better at Route 80 and Essex Street. Earlier broken down car cleared. And it's about 20 minutes. Lincoln and Holland tunnels and George Washington Bridge. Bob Williams, New Jersey Traffic North.
5: Joel Myra, New Jersey Traffic South. And you have backed up traffic at 73 in Pennsauk. And nasty accident happened at 73 at Hilton Road at the intersection. Two cars involved. And we also have a utility pole knocked down. Right now, the northbound side of 73 is closed between Remington Ave and Hilton Road. And in both directions, we have delays. 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Next report in 15 minutes from the D'Agostino Law Bite Back Traffic Desk. I'm Jill Myra, New Jersey 101.5.
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6: From now through the end of the weekend, we're actually going to alternate between nice and not nice days. Today is going to turn into a not nice day, although this morning we're doing fine. Most temperatures are in the 60s across New Jersey. We do have some scattered clouds, and those clouds will thicken up through the morning, but that's all that's going on for now. You're going to enjoy dry weather until about early afternoon today. No problems so far, but our next storm system rolls in mid to late afternoon with rain and the potential for strong thunderstorms and some heavy downpours. The rainfall expectations have gone up. The chance for severe weather has gone up for late afternoon into this evening. It's really going to pour here. We could see over an inch of rain, and that is enough for some flooding concerns. Again, that is late afternoon and especially into this evening. High temperatures today, 80 to 85. Some humidity flowing back into our atmosphere, too. Rain continues this evening, tapering by midnight. Then clearing skies will take over. It'll be fairly comfortable. Lows in the mid-60s. Tomorrow, pretty nice and partly sunny. Just a slight chance of a stray shower, highs around 80. Saturday, though, back to not nice. Periods of rain likely steadiest in the morning. Sunday, though, will be the better day of the weekend. 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Right now, Long Branch is 69, Phillipsburg 64, North Brunswick 64. From the Earth Treasures Fine Jewelers Weather Desk, I'm Chief Meteorologist Dan Zaro.
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3: .657 on New Jersey 101.5. Good morning. I am Bill Spadia with you till 10 o'clock this morning, talking Jersey. Taking your calls, 1-800-283-101.5. So this voting integrity thing is very serious. And, you know, the Sherrill administration, I mean, here we are stuck with Mikey Sherrill for at least the next 2.5 years. And you look at the job that they're doing and not doing. And this administration has become totally political. And, you know, Donald Trump, for his part, appointing Mark Wayne Mullen was not only smart, but the guy is super effective. And they know that there are tens of thousands of voters registered in New Jersey who are not citizens. Now, they're light touching the word non-citizen, but let's face it, guys. The chance of many of them being illegal is higher than not. And the reason for that is because you've got nearly 1 million people who are here illegally, and we know that already. We also know, by definition of the Murphy administration's actions and the Sherrill administration's actions, that these folks are here because they actively are protecting them. So Murphy had the Immigrant Trust Directive, which was a disaster for law enforcement. And then Sherrill came in and pushed the legislature, and they went along with it, and they codified it. Now you got a law that prevents law enforcement from working with the feds on this. Now, that will be overturned. It will be fought in court and taken out eventually. But until then, what is the Sherrill administration hiding? Well, they're hiding the fact that we have a broken election process in New Jersey. That not only do you have a sanctuary state for hundreds of thousands of illegals, but you have illegals that are encouraged and allowed to get driver's licenses. Why is that a problem? Well, number one, because they have an easier time getting a license than you will. I got turned away with 9 points of identification once. It was so outrageous. And that was just to change my, renew my license. It was outrageous. Had to come back like, well, that doesn't fit the 6 points. I'm like, are you kidding me? Because they denied my state police issued press ID. It was so ridiculous. But the point I'm making is that we tied voter registration to motor vehicles. So you've got a flow of people going into motor vehicles that are walking out as registered voters with no check as to whether they are citizens. That is the problem. And the reason they don't check to see if they're citizens is because illegals get a driver's license in New Jersey. It's all tied together. Here's my question for you. Do you think your vote has any value? Do you believe that you can A, vote our way out of this, and B, do you believe that votes in New Jersey lack integrity, lack value, because we've been flooded with thousands and thousands of people who should not vote? Do you believe that our elections are actually free and fair and conducted with integrity? 1-800-283-101.5 is the number. 7 o'clock's the time. Eric Scott
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4: It's 67 degrees at 7 o'clock. I'm Eric Scott. May not be ideal beach weather this weekend, but we're keeping an eye on bacteria advisories. Dozens of beaches could be closed to swimming if a second test comes back later today with elevated bacterial levels. Three beaches, including one in Long

0: branch have already been closed. A few more have reopened, though, as bacteria levels have dropped there. Governor Mikey Sherrill is touting a cleanup of state voter rolls.
1: Around 5,100 non-citizens have been removed from the voter rolls, according to the governor's office. Sherrill says 340 of them actually cast ballots in New Jersey elections after they were added due to a Motor Vehicle Commission software error that was revealed in July. Earlier this month, the statewide voter database was briefly shut down for the cleanup. Rick Rickman, New Jersey, 101.5 News.
0: Sherrill is still refusing to say if any election results were impacted, and her office says they are not cooperating with the Trump administration to secure the voter rolls. ICE says it has taken into custody the operator of the boat that overturned near the Statue of Liberty August 8th. 27-year-old Sarah Sanchez and her baby daughter Antonella died when the overloaded tour boat capsized. ICE says the captain, Manuel Hernandez, is in the country illegally from El Salvador. He'd been living in Manville. The Department of Homeland Security says Hernandez will be deported after he faces justice. A number of New Jersey high schools are getting pretty high marks from U.S. News and World Reports.
2: The magazine is out with its annual high school rankings, and 8 New Jersey high schools are in the top 100. New York has just one, Brooklyn Latin School, which ranks 73rd. New Jersey's top-ranked school is High Technology High School in Lincroft, which earned the 28th spot in the nation. But U.S. News & World Report also ranked that school the number one STEM school in America. Other top New Jersey schools include Edison Academy Magnet School in 40th place, Union County School in Scotch Plains in 59th place, and Biotechnology High School in Freehold, ranked 76th. I'm Sarah Lee Kessler.
0: We have some rain that is on the way. Will it spoil the weekend? Dan has the details. First, New Jersey Fast Traffic.
3: Stay away from the Garden State Parkway. Multiple lanes closed, multiple mile delays. This is northbound side by exit 135, 136. It's an overturned vehicle. Both sides of the road, northbound side, are affected. You've got several emergency vehicles on the scene trying to get this thing cleared, but it's taking a long time. Those delays go back way back, almost to Woodbridge, almost back to Route 1. Consider getting off at Route 1, Route 9, or the Turnpike. Southbound is open on the parkway, but rubbernecking at 135. Now, new problems on 287 northbound by exit 10. Looks like an accident up there by exit 10 and exit 12. And the southbound ramp to the turnpike from 287 still partially blocked with an overturned truck. Hudson River Crossings, it's about 15 to 25 at the Lincoln and Holland Tunnels and George Washington Bridge. Bob Williams, New Jersey Traffic North.
4: Joel Meyer, New Jersey Traffic South. What a mess at 73 at Hilton Road and Pennsauken-Palmyra border. What happened was an accident at the intersection that took down the traffic light pole. The whole thing, 73 is closed both ways. At Remington Avenue to Hilton Road northbound, southbound closed from River Road to Hilton Road. So give yourself plenty of time to get around this detour. 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
6: It's a pretty pleasant morning around New Jersey here. Most temperatures are in the 60s to start the day. 70s have been limited to urban and coastal areas for the moment. We're looking at highs today, 80 to 85 degrees, with clouds filling in this morning, and then we get wet. Rain arrives mid to late afternoon. Strong thunderstorms and heavy downpours are possible. A period of steady to heavy rain is likely this evening, tapering by around midnight. There are some flooding concerns here. Clearing skies overnight, lows in the mid-60s. Tomorrow, a better, brighter day. Partly sunny, slight chance of a stray shower in the afternoon. Highs tomorrow around 80. Fast traffic and instant weather every 15 minutes on New Jersey 101.5.
0: In Wildwood at 74, Mount Holly is 67, Hackettstown is 61 degrees. 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
1: 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Good morning. I am Bill Spadia. I want to thank the Bet Parks Online Casino and Sportsbook app for sponsoring New Jersey Chime Time every morning, every hour on the show. So it's, you know, it's a shame that we have everything is political now.

0: It really is. It's disappointing. You would think that the very basic stuff would be, okay, let's make sure that citizens are voting. When did we get to a point where the Democratic Party would hide from the federal government, Democratic elected officials, hide from the federal government the and shield people who are accused of committing election fraud and voting illegally? It makes zero sense to me. And this is the opportunity. If you're a Democrat, you've got to look at this and say, what's wrong with Mikey Sherrill? You know, she came in, she got some, not many, Republican votes, I'm sure. I'm sure she got a decent number of moderate Democrat votes. And I think with Mikey Sherrill, it wasn't so much the people who are voting for Democrats in this midterm election, just hoping that they take the House back from the Republicans, similar to a lot of Republicans who are going to just vote for whoever the Republican is on the ballot because they want to keep the House in Republican hands. I don't think that was the motivation at all in 2025. The motivation was, we have an affordability crisis in New Jersey. Things are super expensive. Taxes are out of control. And you're going to get a little a crumb off the table with your anchor check. And it's a shame because I think there were a lot of people that voted for Sherrill that had high hopes and thought, oh, she's actually campaigning like a common sense person. Energy. Bring those energy costs down. I mean, even Governor Murphy said, essentially, there's no way she's going to be able to freeze the rates with an executive order. And the rate freezing was just a soundbite. That you know, I don't want you to freeze my rates if I'm paying $900 a month for my gas and electric. I don't want it frozen there. I want it to go down. So she paid lip service to it and did the photo op in front of the nuclear power plant, and the stupid Republicans went along and gave her cover for it, actually taking credit themselves. Think about how stupid this is. Your energy costs in New Jersey are completely out of control, maybe the highest in the country. We were energy independent. Say what you will about Governor Christie, but we were energy independent, producing more energy in his second term than we used. Think about that for a minute. Now we're completely dependent on these buying energy from other states, and it goes through these third party brokers, and it's just, we're being gouged. It's not the fact that we share in a big energy grid. That actually is a good thing. It's the fact that we don't produce enough here, and we use more than we produce, so we have to buy it. That's the problem. So the lip service that the Republicans danced around and took a victory lap, and Sherrill with that stupid photo op in front of the nuclear power plant was ridiculous, disingenuous, because nuclear power is a long-term game. I support nuclear power. I've been yelling about nuclear power ever since I got a microphone. But the truth is, it's a 10-year plan. Fine, good, need it. I want to look out for my kids and grandkids too. But we need natural gas plants to be turned up and ratcheted up to their maximum today. And it could happen today. We've got peaker plants, Linden, Sewaren, where they operate at peak energy use to get to maximum output. Well, why are they not operating every day to get maximum output? Instead, we have this folly of wind and solar and all this other nonsense. And the bottom line is, now take that. So that was one issue. Now take it with voter integrity. It is in everyone's interest. I mean, in New Jersey, if you're a Democrat, you outnumber Republicans by hundreds of thousands of votes. The idea that they're going to fight on this hill to protect illegal votes is bizarre. It doesn't make any sense. And it clearly shows that all Governor Sherrill is a left-wing talking point machine, has no concern for the well-being of our middle and working class families. Tony and Brick, good morning. What do you think?
1: Hey, Bill, how you doing? I want to read something real quick and then make a comment on it.
0: Sure, go ahead.
1: It was about that school bus that was on the turnpike near Teaneck. The suspect, who was an illegal immigrant, had been arrested several times beforehand hurled a baseball-sized rock at the vehicle, shattering a window and striking the third grader in the head.
0: Yep, I remember that.
1: The impact left the child with a nickel-sized skull fracture that required surgery to insert a titanium mesh plate and screws. She lost her right sinus but was ultimately released from the hospital. Here's the governor of New Jersey. Our two U.S. senators, Cory Booker and Andy Kim, were more concerned in going to Newark and Delaney Hall and protecting illegal immigrants, including the governor who took $20-plus million of taxpayers' money to defend illegal immigrants.
0: Yeah.
1: Nothing, not a word was said to this little girl's family or to 20 to 30 of her classmates who were on the bus at the same time. What is wrong with America? What is wrong with New Jersey and our leadership?
0: Well, you've hit the nail on the head, Tony. I mean, that is what that happened. And if not for the sanctuary state, if not for the lack of cooperation, the obstruction from Murphy and now Cheryl, this guy wouldn't have been here to commit that crime, and this little girl would be fine. I mean, it's maddening because they want to showcase individual victims when it suits their policy needs. So if this girl had been attacked by a white MAGA supporter, they would be visiting with the family. They would be raising money. There'd be a GoFundMe. It would be a whole thing. But the fact that it was an illegal immigrant, they make the victim out to be the criminal. That's what they're really doing. And it's maddening because it hurts all of us. And this was my point, Tony, about the voters. Like, you've got the momentum, you've got the numbers. Why would you not now absolutely ensure that our votes are cast with integrity and that the system is not broken? Right?
1: And the interesting thing, they cry about Trump trying to manipulate elections. Well, what are you doing with this thing, allowing illegals to vote and then hiding the fact?
0: Tony, this is the age-old Marxist tactic. You accuse the other side of what you're doing. These Democrats have been cheating for decades, and they just point the finger, and it's all nonsense. It's how they made up the whole Russia collusion thing. I mean, this goes back to when they could not believe that Donald Trump beat Hillary Clinton in 2016. All right, Tony, got to jump. Hey, Robert, hang in there. I want to get to you. You'll be first right after 7:18. Let's check in with Bob Williams in fast traffic.
2: All right, Bill, still avoid the Garden State Parkway crash involving an overturned vehicle. This is northbound between exit 135 and 136, and it looks like all lanes are stopped from time to time. If you're trying to get through there, stay to the far left. That seems to be the lanes that they're opening and closing. The right side is just completely shut. You've got trucks in those lanes pushing you over to the left side, and those delays go back well past 5 to 7 miles now into Woodbridge, northbound of the Parkway. Get over to Route 1, 935, or the Turnpike. There are some options. South 287, an accident on the ramp still with an overturned truck on the ramp to the New Jersey Turnpike. Northbound, very slow, up toward exit 9 and exit 10. That's construction work out there. We thought it was an accident. Looks like it's construction work. And on the Skyway northbound side, very slow to Jersey City. Accident Route 109 southbound by I-78, just north of Newark Airport. Bob Williams, New Jersey Traffic North.
3: Joel Myra, New Jersey traffic south. You're going to see 73 northbound all jammed at Route 130 and up towards Tacony Palmyra Bridge. It's not a drawbridge opening this morning. There was a bad accident at the intersection at 73 at Hilton Road this morning. It knocked down the traffic light signal and the whole pole, the whole thing. So we have everything closed on the northbound side of 73, Remington Ave to Hilton Road. That is all closed northbound. Southbound has been reopened. It is going to be a little slow now. It is slow. It backed up once again from Route 130 up through to Hilton Road. 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Next report in 15 minutes from the D'Agostino Law Bite Back Traffic Desk. 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
4: All right, so a decent start to the day, but we do have some concerns for later on as our next storm system rolls in. Everybody in the state's going to get wet today. In fact, much of New Jersey is going to get soaked and stormed on. So no problems for you this morning. Temperatures are in the 60s, a good summer morning here. And even through early afternoon, you're not going to find any problems. Clouds will thicken up and humidity comes back a little bit. We'll see highs today about 80 to 85 degrees. Starting around mid-afternoon, we'll start to see some rain move in. And late afternoon through this evening, that rain could get heavy. We could see some strong to severe thunderstorms. That means wind, hail, and possibly an isolated tornado. All that's on the table today. It's all a matter of just how warm and just how humid it gets. I think heavy rain is the big concern here. We do have a flood watch in effect for almost the entire state. That starts at noon. It goes until late tonight. It looks like the evening hours, dinner time and later, will be the heaviest, steadiest rain here. We'll dry out by around midnight tonight. Then skies will clear, lows in the mid-60s. Tomorrow still looks like a decent day. Just a stray shower maybe. Partly sunny, highs around 80. Saturday looks pretty wet, especially in the morning, but Sunday will be the better day of the weekend. We will see some breaks of sun. 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Spring Lake is 69, Glassboro 67, Hamilton 66. From the Earth Treasures Fine Jewelers Weather Desk, I'm Chief Meteorologist Dan Zarrow.
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0: 727 on New Jersey 101.5. We're talking about the fact that we've got illegals voting. We've got non-citizens voting. We've got a problem, New Jersey, and it's not a political problem. Let's go to Robert in Trenton. Morning, Robert.
12: Good morning, Bill. How are you?
0: I'm good. How are you doing?
12: Good. Just wanted to touch a couple of things we were talking about with the power problems the illegal voting.
0: Go ahead.
12: I just think people need to realize it's not always necessarily the power companies themselves, but it's these larger power conglomerates that they buy their power from. They control the supply. Sure, whatever administration's in charge today might have a seat at the table. But they're not the ones making the ultimate say what supply comes in from where and how much. The supply and demand, man, they keep the supply low, so they keep the prices high.
0: Yeah, I mean, no question. I mean, look at how big oil has benefited from the war in Iran. We get screwed at the pump. They're making billions. I mean, it's a racket. You're right. But that's why I say the solution is not a political one. It's an energy one. It is a function of supply and demand. We need more supply in New Jersey. And you're not going to get it by building a nuclear power plant that's going to take the next 10 to 15 years to go online. You're going to get it by taking the peaker plants. It's something I talked about when I ran for governor. I said the governor does have the power to turn on these plants to increase the output. We could see that, but the Democrats don't have the will to do it. It's the same thing with the voter integrity. They don't have the will to do it because it will expose what we've been saying all along, that the Democrats would much rather hide the election fraud than own up to it, because it exposes their scheming, which has given them a comfortable majority in this state. And for the Republicans' part, they're too weak to do anything about it. That's the challenge. Thanks, Robert. Appreciate the call. Let's go to Mike in Freehold. What's going on, Mike?
13: Hey, Bill. Good morning. How are you?
0: I'm good. How are you doing?
13: I'm doing very well, thank you. The next shoe to drop, Bill, for election integrity, which you came to our town. We had a meeting when you were running for governor. I don't know if you remember at the diner.
0: Yeah, sure.
13: Okay, so the next shoe to drop would be people who have not physically voted, but yet their vote is cast. I know personally people that have not voted, and when they check their voter record, their vote was cast on their behalf.
0: I absolutely believe that. I think you're right. I think you're right.
13: No, 100%. I think it's rampant, and it's all nationwide.
0: Well, it is nationwide, but in New Jersey, we are starting to see how it can be exposed, and every county clerk should be suing on behalf of their county, the administration in Trenton, to force them to cooperate with the federal government. We owe this to the citizens who vote to have integrity with our elections. I agree with you, Mike, and I think you're right about that. This idea that people are votes. I mean, look, the Democrats have been accused of casting dead ballots going back to the Kennedy election. So this is not a new thing. Now it's just morphed into, hey, we got how many counties have we talked about across the country where you had more votes than voters? I mean, it's happening. So we know it's happening. The question is, who's got the guts to do something about it? All right. Thanks, Mike. Appreciate you. John, hang in there. I'll be right back. 7:30. Eric Scott with the news right now.
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15: 68 degrees at 7:30. I'm Eric Scott. New data from the state and AAA show New Jersey drivers know speeding is wrong, but we do it anyway. It's the third leading cause of fatal crashes. There were 84 speed-related crashes in 2024. Interesting in this data is where we drive the fastest. Route 80 tops the list, where more than 8 in 10 drivers were averaging 81 miles an hour. Route 78 and 195 also had 85% of drivers exceeding the speed limit, and most of us are okay with that. A AAA survey finds most drivers are all right with going 25 miles an hour over the limit, and nearly half of drivers say it's safer to go with the speed of traffic rather than the posted limit. A prayer service Wednesday in East Brunswick for a local 15-year-old who died Monday after a swim in Lake Michigan off Indiana's shoreline.
16: The Indiana Department of Natural Resources confirmed the victim, identified as Taha Badar, went underwater while swimming and never came back up. State officials say a firefighter dove in and found him about 15 minutes later and got Badar to a hospital, but doctors could not revive him. Levon Putney, New Jersey, 101.5 News.
15: A Northern State Prison Corrections officer has admitted to betraying his badge in exchange for bribes. 33-year-old Christopher Santana admitted to his crimes as part of a plea bargain. He'll do 3 years in state prison. He's barred from ever again having a public job. 7:32 on New Jersey 101.5 with the Ru Insurance Business Report. Canada and the U.S. have moved closer to finalizing a trade deal that would avert a threatened 50% U.S. tariff. A senior Canadian official calls the emerging terms a very good deal for Canada, while cautioning negotiations are not complete. President Trump predicts U.S. farmers and manufacturers will benefit. Among the key provisions of the deal, U.S. alcohol returning to store shelves in Canada. In business, anything can happen. 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
2: It's been an all-morning thing. Garden State Parkway, the latest crash. It's up by exit 135 on the crash. The two right lanes are closed. Looks like the three left lanes are getting through there. I'm watching it on the DOT cameras, but the delays are huge. Going all the way back to exit 130 at Route 1 on the Parkway northbound up toward 135 and 136. Once you're past that, you're okay. Consider using Route 9, Route 1, Route 109, or 35 and the Turnpike to get through that from Woodbridge. You got the Hudson River Crossing still about 25, Lincoln and Holland, JW Bridge with a 15 to 25 minute delay, and 287 northbound with construction and delays from exit 9 up toward exit 12. Bob Williams, New Jersey Traffic North.
3: Joel Meyer, New Jersey Traffic South, and you have some delays still around the Pennsauken area and headed towards Palmyra, right by the Tacony-Palmyra Bridge. 73 North is closed. Remington Ave to Hilton Road, it's backed up from Route 130 with this nasty accident that knocked down the traffic light, and the entire pole was just taken out. And we have 73 North slow at Route 130 up through to the closure area. South 73 is reopened. At Wollaston Boulevard, slow both ways by the Ben Franklin Bridge with ongoing road work both ways. The right lane is blocked off. New Jersey fast traffic made possible by, yeah, let's go, baby, Parks Casino. They're welcoming rock legend Roger Daltrey on September 25th, the one and only, and metal pioneer Sebastian Bach with Steven Adler from Guns N' Roses. That's coming up on October 23rd. There are so many more great shows, so I want you to go right now to parkscasino.com to get your tickets. Parks is exit 6 off the Turnpike. 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
4: Townsquare, New Jersey Info and Weather Network. We are getting wet today with flash flooding a possibility, but it will take a while for rain to arrive statewide. So this morning through at least early afternoon looks fine. We'll see clouds fill in, and then strong thunderstorms and heavy downpours are a possibility late afternoon through this evening. High temperatures today 80 to 85. We get soaked this evening. Rain tapers by midnight, then clearing skies. Lows in the mid-60s. Partly sunny, maybe a stray shower tomorrow. Highs around 80. I'm Chief Meteorologist Dan Zara. Hey there.
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12: .740 on New Jersey 101.5. Good morning. I am Bill Spadia with you till 10 o'clock this morning. Talking Jersey, taking your calls, 1-800-283-101.5. So, John and Mark, everybody hang in there. I'm going to get back to talking about illegal voting and voter integrity, etc. But I want to just check in with a friend of ours, one of the good guys out there fighting for us, Ron Baruti. Ron is a New Jersey attorney, and he is going to explain what happened this week. He got a huge victory. You know, Ron Baruti and his firm have been fighting hard to protect parental rights, and specifically when it comes to policy 5756, when it comes to this idea of transing the kids. And he was successful this week in getting the court to issue a temporary restraining order. Ron, congratulations. I realize this is just a first step, but it was a big deal. If you could just, first of all, welcome and good morning.
13: Hey, thanks, Bill. Thanks for having me again.
12: So tell me what happened.
13: Yeah, so We filed a lawsuit for a woman and man of parents of a child whose daughter was being transitioned secretly at school, the Monmouth Regional High School District. And they eventually found out that their daughter was being called by a boy's name, all the different things that happened with the transgender movement are going on with her. And there actually is a whole separate set of records with this boy's name that they're not aware of. And so they're losing their daughter. Their daughter's leading a double life. And so we filed suit alleging that the policy violated parents' rights. We filed in state court.
12: Mm-hmm.
13: And then they tried to move it to federal court because they wanted to slow things down. Long story short is we got it back to state court. We filed and we got the order to show cause, and we got a temporary restraining order preventing the school district and the state from pursuing these policies until a hearing on the merits, which is in Monmouth County, September 3rd.
12: Now, that is a pretty quick turnaround to have a hearing as quick as September 3rd. So tell me, how confident are you, and what is the next step? What happens on the 3rd? And what's the status of your client? I mean, is this girl still being groomed? Is it like, has that stopped? Is it currently going on?
13: Yeah, it's currently going on. You know, right now is the summer, and obviously September 3rd is really the start of school, and I think that the court was well aware of that. So, you know, we'd asked for a quick turnaround. The court gave it to us, which we're very grateful for. I wouldn't venture to predict what a court's going to do, but there's United States Supreme Court precedent now that says that these very types of policies are likely to violate 14th Amendment equal protection rights with parents' rights and First Amendment rights with respect to the ability to opt out of these kinds of things. So I think that we're standing on really good law, and I believe that we have a really good chance on knocking 57-56 out once and for all.
12: God, wouldn't that be amazing, Ron? And just so everyone understands, this is specifically the policy, even though the Murphy administration claimed, no, it was just a recommendation, but it was a policy they pushed knowingly that would put a barrier between children and their parents, and that barrier was the school administration. So your 9-year-old boy, 12-year-old boy could go to school and act like a girl, call himself a girl's name, and the school would not only abide by that, but Ron, as you explained to me yesterday on the air, they actually would create a separate record. The records going forward would be in the fake name.
13: That's right. They have two sets of records, one for the parents and one for everyone else.
12: Yeah, it's absolutely ridiculous. It is disgusting. It is absolutely unfathomable that this would happen. But it's going on. It's going on right now in New Jersey. So what do you expect? I know you don't want to predict what the court is going to do, but based on the Supreme Court ruling, how could this impact other cases across the state? I mean, there are hundreds of parents. I mean, just based on the volume of calls that we get when we talk about this, are worried about their kids. And, you know, most of these kids are just acting out. Some of them may actually have gender dysphoria, but the kids are not getting the help they need because the lie is the gender affirming care is to transition. Gender affirming care should be to protect biology and create normalcy. But instead, it goes the other way. Oh, do you feel like a girl? Well, let's get you on puberty blockers and let's get you under the knife. I mean, it's nuts.
13: Yeah, I mean, I don't think the schools are going at that rapid of a rate, but certainly they're leading the kids toward that. And that's medical community recognizes that this social transitioning is not a neutral act. It is an act toward that. That's the first step in moving in that direction.
12: That's
13: and
12: right.
13: Parents are being kept out of the equation. So we believe that every single parent whose child has been the subject of this behavior has a legal claim. Their families are being ruined. Their children are being ruined. We believe that the children who have who are dissatisfied and upset about what happened to them after the fact, we believe they have claims. And frankly, we believe that everyone should hold the schools to account.
12: Yeah.
13: And that's what we're here for.
12: So let me ask you this. Where should people reach out to you? Because going forward at some point, I think you're going to be very busy with a lot of folks wanting to sue. What, where do you want them to reach out to you?
13: Well, thanks for that, Bill. They can email me at Ron@ MNB, Mary Nancy Bob, MNBlawfirm.com, MNBlawfirm.com.
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12: 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Okay, good. We got it. Well, listen, Ron, thank you. Keep the fight, keep the faith, and please stay in touch and let me know as this progresses. Good luck on the third.
13: You got Thanks so much for having me.
12: I mean, you take care. All right. 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All right. Let's, I got some time. Let's go back. Mark Rizzoli, councilman in Old Bridge. What's going on, Mark?
14: Good morning, Bill. And by the way, Ron's a great guy.
12: Isn't he?
14: Tremendous lawyer. You know, I enjoy talking to him.
12: Yeah.
14: You know, just what he was talking about. I mean, the Democrats in New Jersey, the priorities are just totally backwards. And none of this is helping address affordability, public safety. It's just wasting taxpayer money, targeting other people's children. Their priorities are just, they have a lot of issues. And it makes you wonder how the NJGOP can't be successful in the governor race. I mean, that says it all.
12: Well, because, you know, you had a nominee who supported driver's licenses for illegals. I mean, that, you know, and that was just scratching the surface. Now you got a Senate minority leader who is actively involved as a town attorney with a lawsuit over a detention center. And yet they want to raise money saying they support Trump. They're just a bunch of hypocrites. I mean, it's disgusting. That's why they lose.
14: I agree. Then you have, you know, Becky Sherrill. She ran as a moderate, but she's governing as a radical. I mean, you know, when she's in Congress, she was absent for the vote for the Lincoln-Riley bill.
12: That's right.
14: So it just tells you they're all about protecting these illegals. Let's face it, I think there's a lot more moderates in this state than people want to believe that probably wouldn't vote for them. So that's why they're, you know, they import these third world criminals into the state to become their new constituents so they can vote. And they're going to do everything they can to protect them. And listen, let's face it, though, it's like the old broken windows theory when it comes to law enforcement. If you see people breaking the law, especially so-called leadership, no one's going to have any respect for the law. I mean, you have them blatantly violating federal immigration law. They encourage their constituents to do so.
12: That's right.
14: So this is just something that's just, you know, snowball. It's a snowball effect now.
12: They're also
14: getting under control.
12: They're also inciting violence. You know, and I mean, it's bad. It's getting bad. It's getting worse. And we'll see if the Republican Party gets some common sense leadership. Maybe. They'll develop a backbone over the next couple of years, and things will turn out differently in 2029. All right, Mark. Hey, man, always good to talk to you. Got to jump. That's Councilman Mark Rizzoli in Old Bridge, one of the good guys. 7:48 is the time. Let's check in with Bob Williams, your fast traffic.
15: All right, Bill, horrible morning on the Garden State Parkway northbound. Still the two right lanes closed northbound Parkway beyond exit 135. Cleanup of a crash, overturned vehicle. We're seeing the remains of this car. It is completely shattered. And northbound side, they've got a lot of investigation to do there. The three left lanes are open. That's about a 5 to 6 mile delay northbound on the Parkway beyond Woodbridge up toward Clark and Cranford. Jersey Turnpike is a good alternate. So is Route 1 and 9 and Route 35. A little bit slow, though, on 35 up toward 27 now. 287 northbound with construction, exit 9 up toward exit 12. You got the Hudson River crossings, 15 to 25 minute delays, Lincoln and Holland tunnels, and George Washington Bridge. Bob Williams, New Jersey Traffic North.
16: Joel Meyer, New Jersey Traffic South, and you go to the ride at 73 where we have this accident being worked on Pennsauk and Palmyra border. North on 73 at Hilton Road this morning early. It was still dark out. Oh, it was a horrible crash at the intersection, and one of the cars just reamed right into the traffic light, knocking the pole down. Traffic is jammed at 73 North from Route 130 up through to Remington Ave, where it's closed off from Remington Ave to Hilton Road as they're trying to fix this traffic light that is knocked down. South 73 is open with just minor rubber necking. 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Next report in 15 minutes from the D'Agostino Law Bite Back Traffic Desk. 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
17: All right, so today is a bit of a mixed bag, but things are going to go downhill from this afternoon into this evening as wet, stormy weather returns to New Jersey. That is a summertime thing here in the Garden State. This morning is great, though. Temperatures are in the 60s. We're going to start to see those numbers climb into the 70s soon enough here. Clouds are going to fill in, but it's a bright start to the day at least. Now let's talk about that rain threat and storm threat. That's going to kick in starting around mid to late afternoon into this evening. evening. And it looks like everybody in New Jersey is going to get soaked here. The potential is there for 1 to 2 inches of total rainfall. And if that falls fast enough, of course, we end up with big puddles, also known as flooding. And that could cause some travel issues during this evening's commute. Strong to severe thunderstorms, also an issue. Gusty winds is the immediate concern there, but there could also be hail, even an isolated tornado. Kind of everything on the table there. I think the biggest concern today will be that heavy rain and flooding threat. Again, mid to late afternoon starting, heading into this evening. We'll dry out by around midnight tonight, then clearing skies, lows in the mid-60s. Better, brighter day tomorrow, partly sunny skies, highs around 80, slight chance of a stray shower. Saturday, we get wet again. Sunday will be the better day of the weekend. 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Seabright is 72, Morristown 66, Red Bank 77. From the Earth Treasures, Fine Jewelers Weather Desk, I'm Chief Meteorologist Dan Zarrow.
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0: Hey, it's Jeff Dominski. You know what I really love about Aspire Counseling? 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

0: 7:57 on New Jersey 101.5. Good morning. I am Bill Spadia. You know, this this trans student issue is a big one, and I just want to reiterate, most of these kids don't have gender dysphoria. Most of them, it's just a weird thing that's happened in our society where they, it's like the latest rebellion. You know, we went through a period where the kids were, remember the time when the students were all like goth, they were all like black eyes and black clothes, and now it's gotten to a point where some of them mistakenly think that boys acting like girls and girls acting like boys is a cool thing. It's not a cool thing. It's a weird thing. And in rare cases, it's a mental illness. And that does happen. Gender dysphoria is a real thing. And it's only been politicized because they effectively politicized it to say, no, no, no, trans is real. And if you could be born in the wrong body, and it's our job to tolerate, and not only tolerate, but encourage. When little Johnny says, you know, I'm kind of feeling like Susie today. Oh, well, we're gonna call you Susie, let you use the girls' bathroom, put you on the girls' soccer team, and then we're going to get you, as you get older, into the puberty blockers. Maybe we'll throw some surgery in there. It is absolute madness. And this is not a thing. And, you know, I know, you know, the people say, oh, you're transphobic. Shut up. Just shut up. We're talking about kids. I do think the surgery should be illegal for adults, too. So you can call me whatever name you want. No doctor in the country, if you suffer from body integrity disorder, would be able to remain in practice if they cut off your arm because you said, I would feel better. I identify as a one-armed person. Please remove my arm so I can feel right, because God gave me two arms and I only want one, so could you please cut it off? Why is that illegal, yet you can have your plumbing rearranged? So yes, trans surgeries should be illegal even for adults. And you better wrap your head around that, because that's what's coming. So and the sad, sad thing is that people still believe, oh, you could actually be born in the wrong body. Well, biology says differently. DNA says differently. Your chromosomes say differently. So let's get off of the charade. And what Ron Baruti has been able to do with his victory is a very important thing, because the 5756, the whole concept was to socially groom children, because they knew the parents are the ones who would put a stop to this nonsense. And if parents don't, think about it, if parents don't know about it, they can't stop it. So how far down the road on the grooming are you before mom and dad even find out about it? That's why this is criminal. I hope there are doctors, counselors, and school administrators who are sued out of existence when this case is finally settled. All right, rant over. If you want to talk about it, 1-800-283-101.5. Has this happened to you? And John, I'll let you get your comment in on the other issue as well. But right now it's 8 o'clock. Eric Scott with your news.
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2: 70 degrees at 8 o'clock. I'm Eric Scott. Governor Mikey Sherrill still refusing to say if illegal voting impacted any elections in New Jersey. And her office says they are not cooperating with the Trump administration to make sure our voter rolls are secure. Sherrill did confirm 5,100 non-citizens have been removed from New Jersey's voter rolls and 340 of them cast illegal votes. New Jersey fared well in the latest high school rankings, but U.S. News and World Report, only one state, Massachusetts, had more public high schools on the list of best schools. Tops in the state, High Technology High School in Lincroft, ranked number one among U.S. STEM high schools. Edison Academy Magnet School came in at number two in the state. The full list at NJ1015.com. The number of confirmed cyclosporiasis cases has risen now to more than 15,000 across America. And we know there are cases in New Jersey.
3: The CDC says at least 828 people infected by Cyclospora bacteria have been hospitalized and two have died. Cyclosporiasis cases have turned up in 47 states. Federal health officials continue to investigate this

0: parasite outbreak linked to iceberg lettuce imported from Mexico. It was first identified in July among diners who ate shredded lettuce at Taco Bell restaurants. I'm Sarah Lee Kessler.
1: Got a little Jersey pride this morning as the Little League team from Bayonne won their first game played in the Little League World Series 2-1 over Bridgewater, Massachusetts. Mason Rincon smashed the winning home run in the bottom of the sixth. They will play next tomorrow, Friday, against a team from Westchester, PA. It's 8:02 on New Jersey 101.5. We are going to have some rain as we get closer to the weekend. Dan with the details, but first, New Jersey Fast Traffic.
2: As you drive by this Garden State Parkway accident, horrific crash from this morning. Overturned vehicle, the two right lanes are closed. This is northbound Garden State Parkway, north of exit 135. The three left lanes are open. It's been out there all morning, and those delays go way back past Woodbridge, past exit 130. That's about a 5 to 7 mile delay. Get with Route 109 or Route 35 to get through there. There's now a bit of a problem on the turnpike truck lanes by exit 13A. That's an accident blocking at least one lane. 20 minutes now, Lincoln and Holland Tunnels and George Washington Bridge. Bob Williams, New Jersey Traffic North.
3: Jill Myra, New Jersey Traffic South. Keeping you up on this 73 situation where a traffic signal and the pole went down this morning in a bad accident at 73 at the Hilton Road intersection. 73 North is closed off right now, and that is at the area of Hilton Road coming in from Remington, but it is backed up from Route 130 big time at 130 all the way up through to Remington Avenue, where 73 North is closed. 73 South is open. And you also have the very slow at Route 1 in Mercer County North through Lawrence and West Windsor. New Jersey Fast Traffic made possible by Route 130 Chrysler Dodge Jeep Ram. The savings are just heating up right now. Save up to 15% off new 2026 Ram 1500s and Jeep Gladiators during the Make This the Summer sales event. Route 130 Chrysler Dodge Jeep Ram, the best just got better. Next report in 15 minutes on New Jersey 101.5.
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8: The bottom line for today, we go from dry to wet, very wet. We'll see clouds fill in this morning and then rain arrives mid to late afternoon. Strong thunderstorms and heavy downpours will be possible heading into this evening. Highs today 80 to 85 degrees. So we get soaked tonight, tapering by around midnight, then clearing skies and fairly comfortable overnight. Lows in the mid 60s and tomorrow a better, brighter day. Partly sunny, a slight chance of a stray shower tomorrow afternoon. Highs will settle around 80. Fast traffic and instant weather every 15 minutes on New Jersey 101.5.
1: Beach Haven is 75, Chatsworth 68, Edison is 70 degrees. 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
7: Hey, 10 on New Jersey 101.5. Good morning. I am Bill Spadia. Hey, I want to thank Parks Casino for sponsoring New Jersey Chime Time every morning, every hour on the show. All right, let's jump into it. Richard, hang in there. I just want to take John in Bloomfield quick because you had a comment on my last conversation about voting rights and this whole... John, it's beyond comprehension that the Sherrill administration would, because they want to protect illegal aliens from being here and voting, they are going to allow and obstruct the federal government of finding people who are non-citizens. Even if they're here legally, they should not be voting. It's against the law. It's that simple. Anyway.
8: No, I agree. And real quick, kudos to Ken Chase and Conservative Tours. Best trip I've ever had. Wonderful, wonderful thing. Also, you know, speaking of which, when you and I were having a conversation, I'm still adamant about the idea, and you know I know about Booker and all that. Mm-hmm. I am still adamant over the idea that you can go to a casino, put a card in, they track it, they send you comps. When we were out in mm-hmm. Europe, you paid your bill with a little handheld device the waiters came up to. They put your card in, mm-hmm. they gave you a receipt, you paid your bill. I don't understand why in this country, with state, municipal, federal elections, we can't have an ID card like my federal pilot license, you saw it,
7: yep.
8: right, where you just go into a machine, put it in, show it to the person. Here's my face. This is my card. I'm registered to vote. I'm legal. Put it in, do just like you do at the casino. Go put your buttons in, yeah. Press enter, finish, whatever. Take your receipt, take your card, review it, and leave. And if you do voter fraud because you're voting a second time, the alarm goes off and the state trooper puts you in handcuffs. Call it a day.
7: Yeah, you know, it's interesting, John, and I think we did talk a little bit about this when we were traveling with Conservative Tours. And by the way, what a great trip, huh?
8: Oh, phenomenal. Ken Chase, I can't thank you enough for promoting that.
7: Yeah, it was really great. And I tell people that if you're looking for a tour of Europe, you know, whether it's World War II or others, he does a lot of different tours. ConservativeTours.com. Yeah. Ken Chase is the guy, no doubt.
8: Go ahead. I was just going to say, you know, Melanie and I, we go on vacation twice a year, and this vacation is still in my head. It's like wine that doesn't come out of your throat.
7: Yeah,
8: I can't get it out of my head. It was great.
7: It really was. He got
8: choked up.
7: Yeah. Well, I've told people that this was, you know, it's a big deal. I wasn't sure what to expect. I'm sure you weren't either. It was just exceeded expectations. But that said, one of the things I mentioned to you is that for years, I was advocating for online voting. And, you know, my conservative friends would say, no, it's got to be paper. It's got to be a paper ballot. I said, well, if we trust all of our banking, which is how we buy food and pay for our housing, et cetera, to a computer, and we can verify it, and we can establish that if there's fraud, it's flagged right away. I mean, my goodness, if my American Express card is used in any way, it gets flagged, and I get a call. Like, it's the systems are capable. The problem I think that people have is we've been told that we are so vulnerable to hacking that we can never trust the integrity of the election. So I've now, and because I agree with you, I think that is the way to do it. But the other way is if we went completely old school and go back to a system like the Iowa caucuses, where they're voting in person in small community groups, like there, we may have to get to that point. But either way, I believe the solution is we need a national re-registration. Congress should act, and I would love to see Jeff Van Drew propose a bill like this and have it be from Jersey, that everyone has to re-register to vote in order to vote in a federal election. You want to overcome the fraud in blue states? Federalize the federal elections and have the national government come in and tell New Jersey, nope, sorry, you want to vote in federal elections. We need to make sure that that only citizens are voting. Everybody's got to re-register. And then, John, whatever the system is, but then at least you would know. Think of how many potentially millions of people would be thrown off the voter rolls if you did that.
8: Oh, absolutely. Oh, right? Absolutely. And you know my background. And when I tell you dead people vote, trust me, dead people vote, and the Board of Ed is the sinkhole for the money. This has to change. This has to stop.
7: Well, we need a governor who's going to make it happen here and who is going to force the county clerks to re-register. We need to do this from the local level, but I think you're going to need a governor to come in and force the issue because the legislature doesn't have the guts, and unfortunately the Republican Party in the legislature is just so weak that they get nothing done.
8: Well, that's why I supported you and so many people supported you because, you know, we know where you stand.
7: Yeah.
8: And we know you're not that guy that's going to get swayed by a dollar bill.
7: Exactly. You know? It's what you need. You need leaders with integrity who are not going to be owned. I think that's what a lot of us expected with Trump, that he couldn't be bought. He wasn't because he was already a billionaire. The challenge is that you're finding that there are too many friendly relationships with all these big corporate profiteers, and I think that he hasn't turned the ship completely yet. I would say this. I think that there's still time, and we'll see as we head into this November midterm, but I think this could be a big wake-up call, John, as the socialists gain a lot of ground. It could be a big wake-up call for a lot of people. So anyway, thank you. Always good to talk to you, man. Have a great rest of your day. Great to talk to you. John mentioned we were on this European tour of World War II sites. We had about 30 of us. It was a listener tour. It was fantastic. And if you are interested, I don't know that we're doing it again. I would like to, I will say this, that Ken Chase and ConservativeTours.com is an outstanding organization. All right, let's go to Don in West Hampton. Good morning, Don. How are you?
9: Morning, Bill. How are you?

0: today.
1: Good. So I want to turn the conversation back to what's going on in the schools with this trans nonsense. What do you think?
0: Yeah, well, what I don't understand, when the boy goes on a class trip, I have to sign a waiver. I have to sign a permission slip.
1: Sure.
0: Wants to play ball, I have to sign a permission slip.
1: Mm-hmm.
0: Needs to take aspirin because he gets headaches. I got to drop off the aspirin and sign the permission slip.
1: Mm-hmm.
0: Why are they allowed to do this to your child? I don't understand.
1: Because it's,
0: and hide it from you.
1: Exactly. It is part of an overall agenda. It's why the Sherrill administration is lying. They don't want to protect voter integrity. They don't. They want the illegals to continue to vote because it benefits them. They control the process. It's the same thing. This is by design. It's why when I say transition surgery should be illegal even for adults, there are a lot of radicals out there. Most normal people are like, yeah, probably, when I explain it, because the idea that you could not have, if I identify as a one-armed person, I can't go into a doc and say, hey, cut my one arm off because I was born in the wrong body with two arms. I only want one. No doctor in the country would do that because you'd lose your license. You'd go to jail. But you can have your plumbing rearranged.
0: And they won't allow you, if you're terminally ill, to choose to die so you don't suffer.
1: Bingo.
0: So that's what I don't get.
1: Get it because it is a political movement. The whole trans movement is a political design on tearing down families, because the quicker you tear down the family, the quicker the government becomes the power. So you control the elections, you take the kids away from the families, and that's how you end up with true socialism. Thank you, Don. Have a great rest of your day. Richard, you'll be first on the other side. 8:18. I think we should check in with Bob Williams in your fast traffic.
2: Yep, Bill, because it's a very busy morning on the Garden State Parkway and now the Turnpike. We've been telling you about this crash on the Parkway. Overturned vehicle still out there. Two right lanes are closed at exit 135, 136. Delays go way back to exit 130. Now there's an overturned vehicle on the Turnpike. Northbound side truck lanes coming up toward exit 13A. That's northbound side by the airport. Northbound side of Jersey Turnpike. Two lanes are closed. Truck lanes by 13A. A lot of extra traffic on Route 1, 9, and Route 35. Hudson River crossings leaving New Jersey 20 to 25, Lincoln and Holland tunnels and George Washington Bridge on average. Bob Williams, New Jersey traffic north.
3: Joel Myra, New Jersey traffic south. Everything is still closed at Route 73 northbound around the Pennsauk and Palmyra area, where we had a nasty accident this morning at the intersection at 73 at Hilton Road. Two cars collided, knocking down the traffic light and the pole. The whole thing went down. So 73 is northbound packed, bumper to bumper, from Route 130 up through to Remington Avenue, where it's closed from Remington Ave to Hilton Road. And we have delays at 29 North going into Trenton, New Jersey. 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Next report in 15 minutes from the D'Agostino Law Bite Back Traffic Desk. 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
4: If you have stuff to do outside this morning, looks good, or tomorrow, or much of Sunday, everything else, we do have a chance for rain and a chance for thunderstorms in the forecast. So this morning, we've got some clouds, but we've got some comfortable temperatures. We're hanging out around 70 degrees now, warming up though, 80 to 85 for highs. Clouds will continue to fill in, and then we'll see the rain starting mid to late afternoon, and then into this evening. We will see some strong thunderstorms and heavy downpours today. The chance is there for 1 to 2 inches of total rainfall, in addition to the severe weather threats, the gusty winds, even some hail and an isolated tornado. Everything's on the table today. The flooding, the heavy rain, is the biggest concern heading into the evening commute. Looks like rain will dial back and taper off by around midnight tonight, then clearing skies overnight, lows in the mid-60s. Tomorrow looks pretty good. Partly sunny, just a stray shower chance, highs around 80. Saturday, less good. Periods of rain, especially in the morning, highs only in the 70s, but Sunday morning showers wrap up, then we should see some breaks of sun. 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Atlantic City is 76. Cherry Hill, 76. Rahway's up to 78. From the Earth Treasures Fine Jewelers Weather Desk, I'm Chief Meteorologist Dan Zarrow.
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1: 826 on New Jersey 101.5. Good morning. I am Bill Spadia with you until 10 o'clock this morning, talking Jersey, taking your calls, 1-800-283-101.5. You know, it's funny. We're talking about, Richard, I'll get to you one second. I was talking to about the ChatGPT stuff yesterday, and I set the settings. I said to chat, I want you to push back and so we can have a dialogue. And I find myself arguing with the chat app. I will post it today. It's written. I'm just fine tuning it. The article about sunscreen, because the chat default is, you know, you can't, there's no evidence directly linking sunscreen to skin cancer. There is evidence that UV rays can be harmful. Well, what's interesting is that, do you know, in the early 1900s before sunscreen, the rate of cancer, skin cancer, was 1 to 2 cases per 100,000 people. By the 90s, it was between 10 and 20 per 100,000 people. So think about that as an exponentially large number. Now, some people say, no, it was all the tanning beds. Yeah, maybe. But here's the interesting thing. Although no one has done the study, because big corporate interests will absolutely fund the opposite, the reality is the FDA has a list, and I'm going to put that list in this article, of the harmful chemicals that, and some that are proved to be harmful to your body, that exist in modern corporate profiteering sunscreen. So anyway, proceed at your own risk, but I will tell you, the sun is not your enemy. You need the sun. There is a reason why 2/3 of Americans are vitamin D deficient, because for the last literally 60 years, they've been telling you to be afraid of the sun. All right, let's go to Richard in Philly. We're talking about the gender issue in schools and hiding it from parents. Horrible. What do you got, Richard?
20: Hi, Bill. How are you? Good morning. I just want to let people in New Jersey know that Mike Sherrill, she supports castrations and mastectomies. I've written her many times. I've called her office many times, and she's all pro gender-affirming care. There is a website you can go to. I designed it. 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
20: Yeah, it'll help you look at the health department report and how to handle your kids. What's going to happen in court is they're going to drag their feet. That's what they did with me, with my daughter. You're entitled to your child's psychology and psychiatric records up to the age of 16, and then after that time, you're not. I don't know how old this child is, but the courts will try to play games with time. Lisa Vignolo, a judge in Middlesex County, cycled my motions repeatedly until he timed out. I got valuable information about my child years later that would have helped me, and I could have helped my kid.
1: And you lost your daughter. Your daughter identified as a boy, right? And the school kept it from you, and the courts effectively enabled it.
20: What happened was, the school hid a lot of information from me. I saw some things that were going down, but the school was doing things without my consent or knowledge. I had joint legal custody of my child. Yeah. The famous case, Janet Sackler versus Richard Betts, is the first name change for a minor child in America. My daughter changed her legal name from a girl to a boy in America, and that was the first case of its kind, but it was all predicated upon fraud. Yeah. That was committed by Dr. Margaret Nichols and Stephanie Sasso. Now, in my website, you'll see their names. I'm not afraid to be sued, and I'm telling you, website is the truth.
1: Richard, you've called before, and I truly empathize with your case. What happened to you should have never happened. They stole your child and the innocence, and it's horrible. I'm going to look through your site, and I will share this with our audience. Richard, thank you. We continue to pray for your family. 8:30, Eric Scott with the news.
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22: 72 degrees at 8:30. I'm Eric Scott. The parents of two children killed in a boat driven by their grandfather in Barnegat Bay asked the judge to release him during the detention hearing Wednesday. The judge agreed. Prosecutors say 64-year-old Stephen Schneider of Bayville had been drinking at dinner before taking his young grandchildren on the boat with him. They were ejected into the water and killed when Schneider hit a channel marker. A Millville man arrested and charged for the killings of two people found dead in a car this past weekend. This happened in Cumberland County.
0: The county prosecutor says officers arrested 50-year-old Daniel Gilmore on Tuesday because they believe he is the one who shot into a car around 3:40 early Sunday morning on North High Street in Millville, killing 32-year-old Andy Brazil of Vineland.

0: And 32-year-old Ashley Brown of Millville. The prosecutor says two others were in the car, but not hit or hurt. Gilmore now charged with two counts of first-degree homicide, two counts of attempted murder, one count of child endangerment, and several weapons-related counts. He's in jail. Police also arrested 52-year-old James Harris on weapons-related charges. Levon Putney, New Jersey, 101.5 News.
1: Egg Harbor Township Police have released video of a man removing what appears to be armfuls of catalytic converters from a local building. He's got multiple converters stacked in his arms as he walks in front of the camera. Police admit the video is not great, but they say the suspect does have an obvious limp, and they're hoping somebody will recognize that, and that can help identify him. It's 8:32 on New Jersey 101.5 as we get an update of business news. The national debt has now surpassed a record $40 trillion, highlighting the impact of defense costs, social programs, interest on the deficit. Experts say the growing debt is already affecting Americans by raising borrowing costs and lowering wages. Not to mention the fiscal trajectory is unsustainable. The U.S. is subject to a statutory debt limit, and Congress may need to address it again by 2027. Rain is in the forecast. Dan has the details, but first, New Jersey fast traffic.
2: Big problems, both the Garden State Parkway and New Jersey Turnpike. Overturned vehicles on both those highways. The one on the Parkway northbound is in the two right lanes at exit 135, 136. Traffic is stacked up. Been that way all morning from at least 130. That's 7 miles of heavy traffic. And on the Turnpike northbound side, truck lanes up by exit 13A. Overturned vehicle, two lanes are closed there. And those delays go almost back to Woodbridge as well from exit 11. So you're stuck both ways there on the Parkway and Turnpike. 1 and 9 or Route 35 may help you out a bit. Lincoln and Holland Tunnels and George Washington Bridge, they're under 15 minutes now. Bob Williams, New Jersey Traffic North.
3: Joel Myra, New Jersey Traffic South, 73 Pennsauk and Palmyra Line, northbound 73 closed between Remington Ave and Hilton Road. Bad accident this morning at the intersection at 73 and Hilton, where two cars collided and a traffic light went down. The whole pole, the whole thing on the roadway now. Route 73 North packed bumper to bumper from Route 130 up through to the closure point at Remington Avenue. And you have traffic tough at Admiral Wilson Boulevard both ways near the Ben Franklin Bridge, where we have road work on the right sides. 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
4: From the Towns Point of Jersey Info and Weather Network, we are getting wet today with flash flooding a possibility, but it will take a while for rain to arrive statewide. So this morning through at least early afternoon looks fine. We'll see clouds fill in, and then strong thunderstorms and heavy downpours are a possibility late afternoon through this evening. High temperatures today 80 to 85. We get soaked this evening, rain tapers by midnight, then clearing skies, lows in the mid-60s, partly sunny, maybe a stray shower tomorrow, highs around 80. I'm Chief Meteorologist Dan Zarrow.
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6: .839 on New Jersey 101.5. Good morning. I am Bill Spadia with you until 10 o'clock this morning, talking Jersey. Taking your calls, 1-800-283-101.5. What it's interesting. We were looking at this list of schools that are being praised as the top schools, or the 8 Jersey schools on the list, some of the top schools in the country, high schools. And most are STEM schools. And essentially, Votex. I find that pretty interesting. There is absolutely a correlation to success for people who start at a younger age, working hard and learning skills. And, you know, we were talking about the one problem with the schools, where the public schools have become effectively propaganda machines. And the trans issue is just one side of that, you know, the idea that, and think about it. Think about how this works. So you have a school system designed to push a certain narrative on kids. And the narrative that's been pushed on most kids these days is you got to go to college. If you don't go to college, you're a dummy. You're a loser, which is just insane and wrong. But this is the narrative, right? So people have been socially shamed into going to college. What did college really mean for most people? Debt. That's what it means for most people. And instead of addressing the debt, you get ridiculous things like the Pell Grant. We're gonna allow the schools, the colleges, to charge whatever they want, and we'll just subsidize it. It was a similar thing that Obama did with Obamacare. We're not going to go after the insurance companies. No, we're going to let you gouge people, but for some, we'll subsidize it. It's a broken, evil system. Evil, that's a big word. Yeah, let me break it down for you. you've got a school system pushing kids toward the groupthink, and the groupthink that the initial groupthink is that you got to go to college. Then the groupthink in college is you that socialism is not bad. We're going to teach you all about the horrors of the Nazi regime, but we're going to act like Stalin, Lenin, that never happened. We're not going to talk about Mao. We're going to talk about the growing middle class in China. We're not going to talk about the tens of millions who were starved to death. We're not going to talk about the brutal murder of farmers and their families under the communists in Russia. We're not going to talk about Pol Pot in Cambodia, Marsh. We're not going to talk about all the death and mayhem, the 100 million or so who have been killed by communists. No. And now why are we not going to talk about it? Well, because in modern day America, we don't want you thinking back. We want to only go after the enemies of groupthink. So who gets vilified in our history? The Confederacy, they get vilified. You can't even talk about the fact that most Confederates were not fighting for slavery. They were fighting against an overreaching federal government. But the two are conflated always. And the problem with that is now you have a mindset that anybody that disagrees, that anybody that challenges federal authority, anybody that stands up for states' rights, gets lumped into this group. You're somehow a bad guy. How do they get to that point? It starts with simple things. Every Memorial Day, I tell you about the battle flag of the Army of Northern Virginia, Robert E. Lee. The battle flag, that square, stars, and bars, was not the Confederate flag. No, the Confederate flag, the flag of the Confederacy, was disbanded, gone, never to rise again. But the battle flag was used at the first Memorial Day to fly with the American flag as a symbol of the fact that we were brother fighting brother, killing each other, and then we came back together as a nation. It was a historical thing. If you take your kids, if you went on the class trip to Gettysburg, every kid walked away with an American flag and a battle flag of the Army of Northern Virginia. I don't know that they still do that at Gettysburg. I don't know. Maybe. Interesting, though, right? I had it on my desk as a student in middle school. Think about that. So when you, not in the classroom, to be fair, but the desk I did my homework at home, because I was so, I loved history. So when you think about that, why do they do that? Well, because if I can program you in a certain way, I can get you to hate people who disagree with you. And that's what's going on. They're grooming kids to hate their parents because the parents are saying, hey, you can't be born in the wrong body. If you're a boy, you're a boy, you're a girl, you're a girl. That's common sense, logic, and biology. But you're grooming kids to hate parents. Why? Because when the school is supreme, that means the government is essentially raising your kids. Why is that important? Well, because the power brokers who are involved in election fraud and illegals voting and driver's licenses that lead to voting, all of that, these are the people that run the world. That's how it works. But they can't run the world for long if the next generation is raised to be free thinkers. So, you know, a lot of this was exposed during COVID. And you were told to stand 6 feet apart. You didn't even question it. You stood 6 feet apart. You were told that you could take your mask off if you were actively chewing. Think about that. If you're actively eating and drinking, you take your mask off. You bought into that. You had to go home from the restaurant at 10 o'clock. You were safe at 9:59. You were in danger at 10:01. You bought into that. 85% of the country took this poison vax. 85%. I mean, you think about what we went through. And it was all by design. It's all by design. And some people are going to say, oh, God, the tinfoil hat. Yeah, you know what? The conspiracy theorists are like batting 1,000 right now. Not with all of it. I think the moon is real. I think, you know, there's certain things that sound wacky and are wacky because Twitter and all these platforms promote anything with no checks. I get that. There's a lot of crazy stuff. But if you think it's conspiracy theory and crazy that government is trying to separate children from families, guys, every evil government did this. What do you think the Nazis did? The Nazis were talking to school kids about turning in their parents who were questioning Nazi policies. The communists do the same thing. They turn kids against their parents. America is going through this right now. You may not.

0: not see it, but it's happening. And, you know, what happens when you challenge the trans ideology? They call you transphobic. What happens if you say, hey, you know, the word marriage back when that was an issue, marriage is a union between a man and a woman. I had always argued during that whole gay marriage debate that I said, well, no one can stop you from having a contract. The issue for me was just don't call it marriage. You know, I argue that based on some simple things with, one of Jody's uncles, had a longstanding partner. They were gay forever, but they had problems visiting each other in the hospital. And I spoke out about that. I said, that's wrong. But then it morphed into anything and everything goes. And it's a shame, actually, for the gay community, because the gay community got lumped into the alphabet soup and the trans movement. And that's a shame, because what happens is the backlash comes back against everybody, and it's not fair and it's not right. Anyway, why am I saying all this? Because I want you to have context for everything that we talk about on this show. The context is that we have to fight to keep our minds sane and practice reason. Because if we lose our consciousness again, like we did during COVID, there's no coming back. We survived COVID lockdowns. You didn't survive. COVID was the easy part. Ivermectin, hydroxychloroquine, you're going to be fine. The hard part is that this is the government that came after us and closed our businesses and took away our money and our medical freedom and our religious freedom. That's same government is still in charge. Don't forget, all that nonsense started under Donald Trump. I'm not trying to spark a fight with the Trump folks. I'm saying be logical about it. All right, on the other side, I want to talk to you about, do you think that New Jersey can come back? This lawsuit is certainly opening the door for a big turnaround in the public schools. 1-800-283-101.5 is my number. 848 is the time. Here's Bob Williams in your fast traffic.
1: Okay, Bill, all day delays on the Garden State Parkway since about 6 o'clock. It's a northbound overturned vehicle. Two right lanes remain closed between exits 135 at Clark up to 136. Three left lanes are open, but it's jam-packed from at least Woodbridge at exit 130, Route 1, all the way to that crash scene. Stay to the far left. Better news on the turnpike. Overturned vehicle now cleared northbound by exit 13A. Traffic is still slow, but it's starting to improve there. And on 287 southbound, the ramp to the turnpike is still partially blocked with an overturned truck since earlier this morning. We've got the Hudson River crossings about 15 minutes. George Washington Bridge 10 at the Lincoln, 20 to 25 at the Holland. Bob Williams, New Jersey Traffic North.
2: Jill Meyer, New Jersey Traffic South. The accident at 73 at the Pennsauk and Tacony line is what we're looking at, the Palmyra line. We have 73 northbound closed Remington Ave to Hilton Road, where there was an accident this morning. Two cars crashed into each other and knocked right into the traffic light and knocked the pole down. And that's what's going on. 73 North is packed bumper to bumper from Route 130 up through to Remington Avenue, where it's closed from Remington Ave to Hilton Road. So opt out and get yourself to the Betsy Ross Bridge instead. 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
3: All right, let me work backwards here. We do have some rain and thunderstorms to talk about for today, but let's talk about the weekend, too. Summer's winding down. These weekends are getting more and more precious, and unfortunately, this one is not going to be perfect. We are going to have some rain on Saturday specifically. Sunday's going to be your better bet. Actually, Sunday's forecast is trending better, so if you have outdoor plans, Sunday is going to be okay, actually, especially the later it gets. Now, today, the morning looks okay. We are seeing a bright sky. It's fairly comfortable out there. Temperatures are in the 70s right now. Clouds will continue to fill in through early afternoon, then mid to late afternoon is when rain starts to push in, and strong thunderstorms and heavy downpours are possible once we get into the late afternoon and evening hours. So steady to heavy rain this evening. That may interfere with the evening commute. If you have outdoor plans, I don't know, if you're taking some scouts hiking later later on, or if you've got football practice or soccer practice or maybe all of the above with your family, all those things are going to be in trouble later on. Severe weather and flooding are going to be issues later today. We're done by about midnight tonight, then clearing skies overnight, lows in the mid-60s, and tomorrow looks okay. Partly sunny, maybe a stray shower. Highs will be around 80 tomorrow. 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Margate is 78, Trenton 72, Hillsborough 73. From the Earth Treasures, Fine Jewelers Weather Desk, I'm Chief Meteorologist Dan Zarrow.
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0: and we are walking into a potentially very dark future. And it is, and I say walking because people aren't concerned. They're just moving along. And it's a problem. And it, there's so many warning signs that we've got to start attacking each of them. Let's go to Margaret in Parsippany. Good morning, Margaret. How are you?
1: Good morning, Bill. Thank you for taking my phone call.
0: Of course, you got it.
1: I am so overwhelmed to see how this country is turning to communist country. I came in 1987 as a youngest solidarity leader. And I'm sorry, I cannot choose my voice.
0: That's okay. That's okay. Of
1: and
0: course,
1: it's like,
0: emotional.
1: I'm so overwhelmed. Believe me, it's just like when I came from Poland, they would punish us. My father was punished for never signing the Red Party. He was a famous musician. Mm-hmm. And we all had, you know, music background. And you know, just, you know, to punish for someone that he doesn't want to join the party and he doesn't want to indoctrinate other kids, my father was not able to hold the teacher license. That's, you know, how people have no idea how much it was so hard to live there. But we did. But I came to this country because they killed my fiancé, they killed my two cousins, and all about, you know, the communists. And I hold my head, and I love New Jersey, but when I see it, then the pandemic came, right, you know, the 2000, and we have to, I knew it, is they're going to be forced, you know, we were in Trenton fighting the vaccines, you know, the enforcing the parents for vaccinations, and the freedom, we won, and all of a sudden, in 3 months, we have such a COVID.
0: Well, you think about it, Margaret. You know, the president smartly signed that executive order and is pushing for the ability for parents to sue over having their kids forced to take certain vaccines. And, you know, New Jersey is just not changing the vaccine schedule, not allowing parental choice, not allowing medical freedom. And Margaret, you know, it starts with the small things. The minute they start separating parents from kids, the minute the government can tell you what you have to put into your body in order to access something that should be accessible to all, we have a problem. And in New Jersey, we have a problem. And it doesn't mean we're going to be in a communist dictatorship tomorrow and we're going to see death and mayhem, but it does mean we are on the wrong path. We're going in the wrong direction. Margaret, thank you. I really appreciate your emotion, your passion, and your love of this country. 9 o'clock. Eric Scott with the news next.
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3: It's 70 degrees at 9 o'clock. I'm Eric Scott. It may not be ideal beach weather this weekend, but we are keeping a close eye on bacteria advisories. There are a number of beaches that may be closed to swimming if another test comes back today with elevated bacteria levels. 3 beaches, including one in Long Branch, have already been closed, but a few more have reopened as bacteria levels have dropped. Governor Mikey Sherrill is touting a cleanup of the state's voter rolls.
4: Around 5,100 non-citizens have been removed from the voter rolls, according to the governor's office. Sherrill says 340 of them actually cast ballots in New Jersey elections after they were added due to a Motor Vehicle Commission software error that was revealed in July. Earlier this month, the statewide voter database was briefly shut down for the cleanup. Rick Rickman, New Jersey, 101.5 News.
3: Governor Sherrill is still not saying if any election results were impacted by illegal voting. And her office says they are not cooperating with the Trump administration to secure the voter rolls. ICE says they have taken into custody the operator of the boat that overturned near the Statue of Liberty August 8th. 27-year-old Sarah Sanchez and her baby daughter Antonella died when the overloaded tour boat capsized. ICE says Manuel Hernandez is in the country illegally from El Salvador. He'd been living in Manville. The Department of Homeland Security says Hernandez will be deported after he faces justice. The girls wrestling coach at Hunterdon Central Regional High School is now charged with receiving drugs through the mail. Police say 47-year-old David DeVelder had 2 boxes delivered to his home in Reddington Township, but they were addressed to the name that he used.

0: uses on YouTube to post videos, which is Henry Hot Sauce. We are not going to see a rain-free weekend. Dan has the details coming up, but first, New Jersey fast traffic.
1: Cleanup continues. Garden State Parkway northbound by exit 135, 136. Two right lanes have been closed all morning for this terrible crash involving an overturned vehicle. A couple of cars involved there. The cleanup continues. The delay is still with us from at least exit 130, about 6 to 7 miles on the Parkway North. If you get on the Parkway at exit 136 and go north, you'll be all right. Turnpike getting better northbound by exit 13A. Accident with an overturned vehicle recently cleared there. 287 southbound, the off-ramp for the turnpike still affected with an overturned tractor trailer. You are getting on to the turnpike, but a bit of a slowdown. Minor delays now. GW Bridge under 10 to 15 minutes. Lincoln and Holland tunnels. Bob Williams, New Jersey traffic north.
2: Joel Myra, New Jersey traffic south to the right at 73 at the Pennsauken-Palmyra border, where we had a nasty accident this morning. Intersection of 73 at Hilton Road. Two cars colliding and a traffic pole getting knocked down. The whole traffic signal is down on the highway at 73 North. It's closed from Remington Ave to Hilton Road. 73 North is just a stuck ride going in from Route 130 all the way up through to this accident. And seen, go with the Betsy Ross Bridge instead, or go to the Burlington-Bristol Bridge. Have a ball. We also have some road work at the foot of the Ben Franklin Bridge, right around Admiral Wilson Boulevard both ways. Right shoulders are closed off. 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How fun! 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That's October 24th. 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Parks is exit 6 off the turnpike. So easy. Got to be 21. 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Call 1-800-GAMBLER. Next report in 15 minutes on New Jersey 101.5.
3: And here is your New Jersey 101.5 instant weather. The big question in my mind for today, how humid will it get? The bigger our influx of warm, moist air, the stronger the thunderstorms and the heavier the rain will be. This morning, we're looking fine. Clouds will fill in slowly, and then rain arrives mid to late afternoon with strong thunderstorms and heavy downpours possible heading into this evening. So your evening commute may be affected by some pretty nasty weather. Highs today, 80 to 85. Rain tapers by midnight, then clearing skies overnight, lows in the mid-60s. A brighter, better day tomorrow, partly sunny, highs around 80. 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
0: Sandy Hook is 74, Vineland 77, Jackson 66 degrees. 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

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I am Bill Spady. I want to thank the Bet Parks Online Casino and Sportsbook app for sponsoring New Jersey Chime Time every morning, every hour on the show. Interesting. Okay, I'm about to send this article in and talking about sunscreen. Boy, it was really a Herculean task to get through all of the propaganda out there. It's amazing to me how the chat GPT

0: tea and grog. I don't know if grog. I haven't tried the paid form of grog. And just so we're clear, I'm now paying $20 a month for this ChatGPT. So I've got the more advanced version. They're pushing me to pay $100, but I'm not going to do that. But it was a battle. And I said to Chat, Sloan is my chat bot, that I want you to push back. I don't want you to be a yes bot, that you just do everything I say or just justify and back up. But at the same time, it was hard because there, I and just so you know, in this article, I quote studies which actually showed, believe it or not, in some cases, a higher risk of melanoma where with sunscreen use. So my intention of this article is not to tell you don't use sunscreen. The intention of this article is to educate you on what the FDA is saying and what they're not saying. And the bottom line is that they've identified only two ingredients that they say are, or I'm sorry, three ingredients that are safe and two that are 100% not safe. And then another dozen that they, quote, need additional data. So you got to be careful. So read the article to find out what ingredients are safe and go to nj1015.com/Bill Spadia and what ingredients are known as bad. And look, guys, the bottom line here is we've got to be careful of the mind virus. Now, I also write in this a little quick personal story. I've got a family member who is so afraid of the sun. I mean, after, you know, 80 years of this being drubbed into everybody's head, some people really do have the mind virus and so afraid of the sun that she will go to the beach wearing essentially a full beekeeper suit. Now think about that. Like that's the problem. We've been taught to be afraid of something that we need. We've been taught that parents are bad for kids. We've been taught that your immune system is super weak and if you don't have a vaccine, you can't fight off disease. This is a major theme in America right now. We've been taught that God makes mistakes and it can only be fixed by butchers at major hospitals. That's what's going on. You know, you've been convinced that only big corporate should make the money. Your small little shop means nothing. We're going to tax you out of existence while giving away billions in tax incentives to big corporate. I said it yesterday. We need a Republican Party that speaks not for the billionaire who owns the oil rig, but for the guy who turns a wrench on the rig. That's what we need to do. And it's not lost on me that a lot of these schools that are being looked at as some of the best were moving towards STEM and CTE, career and technical education. That's the people doing for themselves what government is simply not going to do for you. Let's go to John and Warren. What's going on, John? What do you think?
1: Good morning, Bill. All right, so my wife and I, it's interesting. My wife is in the public school system. She's a principal. Mm-hmm. And she's always, I got to give her credit, she's always been a very big advocate for the children, for the education. And then with that, she also wants to make sure her staff is well taken care of, too, as long as they're doing their job. But it's interesting enough. So I have my my youngest son. We've known that he's ADHD forever, him, both my boys.
0: Okay.
1: But they're ADHD, both, it shows in different ways. And then with the other one, I had my suspicions, so we finally got the testing done. So he's also at least somewhat on the autism spectrum. Now, with that, I have been working with a psychologist who specializes in kids with the ADHD, autism, and he also works in the school systems. And he recommended back in April, he's like, you know what you got to do? Let's get on top of this. Start working with your local district now and get them to start working on building up his IEP so that it's ready to go when he starts high school. Because if he's certified and, if it's recognized by the school that he has these conditions, and if he makes an impulsive statement or does something impulsive that would normally get other kids in big trouble, they'll have more leniency and understanding, and they'll set up the curriculum to try and prevent it for them. So I said, okay, that sounds great. So between myself, my wife, who has a doctorate in education and is a school principal, and this gentleman who has a doctorate in psychology and works in the school systems, we've been trying for months now. And the Warren schools say, well, you know, he's going to be a high schooler. He's not our responsibility. Well, actually, he is your responsibility. We pay taxes mm-hmm. to you. And they're like, oh, well, Washington Hills Regional, they should handle it. And Washington Hills Regional, well, he's not going to be a student. So they keep on throwing it back and forth. So basically, we've gotten to the point now where they've won. You know, they worked really hard not to do their job. Yep. They worked really hard not to provide any services that we pay for. Yep. And now it's
0: so
1: the time is up.
0: Doing? What are you left doing now? Real quick, now we're left, jumping 30.
1: Yeah, well, thank God we're taking them to Immaculata High School, which is a private Catholic mm-hmm. high school that has a child study team in place. But the thing is, they couldn't really do anything when he's not, I mean, it's a private institution. If he was not officially a enrolled there, they couldn't do anything until he starts there as a student. So now we're going to have to start the process 4 months, three, four months
0: again.
1: Later.
0: Yeah, and all over again. Right. It's maddening because you're not getting any break. And honestly, John, this is why the voucher system, nope, non-starter, not going to work. The idea of school choice and parents being able to use their money following their child, that is a good idea. I'll explain what I mean by that on the other side. John, thanks for calling. 918. Let's check in with our friend Bob Williams, New Jersey Traffic North.
2: Okay, Bill, still a mess on the Garden State Parkway. The cleanup and the investigation of that horrible crash northbound Parkway 135 to 136 this morning. The three left lanes are open, but I'm watching it live on the DOT cameras, and it looks like everything is stopped at the moment. We'll see what's going on there. They've been let the traffic through from time to time, but it's a horrible traffic mess from at least Woodbridge, 130 all the way up to 135 and 136. If you're joining the parkway at 136 and going north, you should be okay. Jersey Turnpike northbound, that earlier accident cleared by exit 13A and on 287 southbound. Crash still being cleared on the exit ramp for the turnpike. That was an earlier overturned truck. Improving at the Hudson River crossings, all under 10 to 15 minute delays. Bob Williams, New Jersey Traffic North.
3: Jill Meyer, New Jersey Traffic South, 130 North, slow at 295 and up through towards Crosswick Street and Bordentown. Just a lot of road work that rolled in, and that is 130 Northbound, slow. Bordentown, 73, we still have that accident being worked on where a traffic signal got knocked out at 73 at Hilton Road, Pennsauken-Palmyra border. Traffic is crawling bumper to bumper from Route 130 up through to Remington Avenue, where it's closed. Remington Ave up through to Hilton Road 73 North is shut down. 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Next report in 15 minutes from the D'Agostino Law Bite Back Traffic Desk. I'm Jill Myra, New Jersey 101.5.
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4: So as of this morning, our threat for severe weather and flooding has gone up with our thunderstorms and rain that move in later today. Now, humidity ramping up across the state today, so it's going to feel a little steamier, and that's going to help to fuel some heavy rain and the flooding concern. Strong to severe thunderstorms, that's going to be a thing for about the southern half of the state. That's where it's going to be warmest today. That's where the timing of the storms is just perfect to get those gusty winds, maybe some hail and an isolated tornado. It's on the table. I have to mention it. So we start today fine. It's dry this morning. Clouds will fill in through about midday, early afternoon, and then rain arrives mid to late afternoon. As we move into the evening hours, that's when we'll have to watch out for strong thunderstorms, heavy downpours, steady to heavy rain through the evening hours. So evening commute, things could get kind of nasty. Looks like rain will taper off by about midnight tonight. Total rainfall, 1 to 2 inches for much of the state. That is enough for flooding. In other words, big puddles. Clearing skies overnight, lows in the mid-60s. Tomorrow, a better weather day. Partly sunny with just a stray shower along the southern coast. Highs around 80. Saturday, we get wet again. Periods of rain, especially early early on, but Sunday will be the better day of the weekend. We get some breaks of sun. 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Right now, Manasquan 79, Woodbury 79, Westfield 78. From the Earth Treasury.

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16: It's 9:26 on New Jersey 101.5. Good morning. I am Bill Spadia. So I want to explain my comment about vouchers versus choice. Vouchers politically damaging in a blue state, because, you know, most Democrat leaders will tell you that, you know, vouchers could wreck the public schools, but they're missing it. But that said, here's why I don't like vouchers. I don't think you should be able to shop your public school. Public schools are set up by and funded by taxpayers, and they are local. You shouldn't be able to switch from one public school to the next. However, I have a reason for this. the money should follow the child. So if you are a Catholic family and want to send your kid to a Catholic school, or a Jewish family and want to send your kid to a Jewish school, you're paying taxes. Some of, if not a lot of, the education portion of your tax bill should follow your kid and enable you to have a significant reduction in taxes based on paying for a private school. So how would it work practically? Well, if I'm paying 60% of my taxes on public schools that I'm not using, and I'm paying for private school out of pocket, I should get every dollar of that number that I'm paying the private school as a direct deduction. I think it should be a shared deduction against your real estate taxes and against your income taxes. And that would change the game for a lot of people, dollar for dollar deductions. Now, would it deprive the public school of some of the money? Yes. Yes. The problem in public schools is not underfunding. The problem in public schools is allocation of funding. Teachers are underpaid. Administrators are overpaid. Teachers are undeservingly being put as a negative in this whole mess that we've created, when in reality, it's the teacher union bosses who are the problem. It's the administrators and the superintendents who are the problem. And we've learned through history, following orders is not an excuse to hurt someone. You know, I always talked about this. I've had this debate and discussion with a lot of folks out there say, oh, well, my hands are tied. It's a law. You know, we had something in the Marine Corps called request mast. You could go up the chain of command if you were not agreeable to a certain order. You were not forced to follow what could constitute an illegal order. And the same has to apply here. And I say this to all the teachers out there. You should be risking your job to tell parents about a kid who wants to be called by another name, or at the very least, refuse to call that kid by their whatever stupid name they want to pretend that they can actually switch genders. You can't. You know when this all started? Little things, guys. Words matter. When they decided to separate sex from gender. The minute that happened, it was a quick fall into the nonsense we see today, which has kids on puberty blockers. So I wonder what conspiracy theory was around then. I remember I had this argument in the newsroom at when I was working on Chasing News for Fox TV with young women, insisting, they were insisting, gender and sex are two completely different things. No, they are not. We need to recombine gender and sex and then revisit this entire conversation. But the point is that education choice in the form of tax cuts is the only way forward. We need to deprive the beast of the money and force the public schools to go in a much better direction. 1-800-283-101.5 is the number. 9:30 is the time. Eric Scott with the news right now.
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18: It's 72 degrees at 9:30. I'm Eric Scott. New data from the state and AAA show New Jersey drivers know that speeding is wrong, but we continue to do it anyway. It is the third leading cause of fatal crashes, and there were 84 speed-related death crashes in 2024. Interesting in this data is where we drive the fastest. Route 80 tops the list, where more than 8 in 10 drivers were averaging more than 81 miles an hour. Route 78 and 195 also had 85% of drivers exceeding the speed limit, and most of us are okay with it. A AAA survey finds most drivers are fine with going 25 miles an hour over the limit, and nearly half of drivers say it's safer to go with the speed of traffic rather than at the posted limit. Prayer services on Wednesday in East Brunswick for a local 15-year-old who died Monday after a swim in Lake Michigan off the Indiana shore.
19: The Indiana Department of Natural Resources confirmed the victim, identified as Taha Badar, went underwater while swimming and never came back up. State officials say a firefighter dove in and found him about 15 minutes later and got Badar to a hospital, but doctors could not revive him. Levon Putney, New Jersey, 101.5 News.
18: A Northern State Prison corrections officer admitting that he betrayed the badge in exchange for bribes. 33-year-old Christopher Santana admitting to his crimes as part of a plea bargain, he'll do 3 years in state prison and is barred from ever having a public job again. Now, the New Jersey 101.5 Business Report, Moderna shares more than doubled after announcing initial results from a study of an experimental cancer treatment. Moderna and Merck are developing an mRNA-based cancer vaccine designed to be tailored to individual patients based on unique mutations within their tumors. The companies say patients who received the drug lived longer without cancer returning or metastasizing, and they plan to present full data at an upcoming international medical meeting. We do have some rain that is on the way as we push towards the weekend. Dan has the details in a moment. First, New Jersey fast traffic.
20: And the very latest on the Garden State Parkway, traffic has been stopped for about 10 minutes now, completely northbound at exit 135-136, the site of that horrible crash this morning with an overturned vehicle. Nothing getting through at the moment. I'm watching it live on the DOT cameras. Traffic is bumper-to-bumper dead stop from at least the turnpike up toward exit 135. You can use the turnpike. Earlier crash cleared by the airport northbound. On 287 southbound, crash on the ramp still being cleared at the turnpike and northbound construction work up by exit 9 and exit 10. Hudson River Crossings calming down a bit, under 10 minutes. Lincoln and Holland Tunnels and George Washington Bridge. Bob Williams, New Jersey Traffic North.
21: Jill Myra, New Jersey Traffic South, and we're still keeping an eye on the situation at 73 at the Palmyra and Pennsauken border. This morning, 73 at Hilton Road, two cars crashed into each other, sending one right into the traffic light, and the pole got knocked down, and it is a messy scene still being worked on, and 73 is jam-ola, and that goes from Route 130 up through to Remington Avenue, where it's closed from Remington Ave to Hilton Road. That is all on the northbound side. 130 North slow in Bordentown around the Crosswick Street area because of road work for the midday today. Also, I'm seeing a snag on 295 northbound approaching the area of exit 34, where it looks like there is either an accident or road work. I'm going to research for you. 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New Jersey fast traffic every 15 minutes from the D'Agostino Law Bite Back Traffic Desk. I'm Jill Myra, New Jersey 101.5.
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24: From the Townsquare, New Jersey Info and Weather Network, we are getting wet today with flash flooding a possibility, but it will take a while for rain to arrive statewide. So this morning through at least early afternoon looks fine. We'll see clouds fill in, and then strong thunderstorms and heavy downpours are a possibility late afternoon through this evening. High temperatures today 80 to 85. We get soaked this evening, rain tapers by midnight, then clearing skies, lows in the mid-60s, partly sunny, maybe a stray shower tomorrow, highs around 80. I'm Chief Meteorologist Dan Zarrow.
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26: .9 on New Jersey 101.5. Good morning. I am Bill Spadia with you until 10 o'clock this morning. Talking Jersey. Taking your calls, 1-800-283-101.5. I will say, Jill Myra, that I'm going to pat myself on the back for keeping my composure through that that last ad read, because there was a lot going on in the studio.
21: There was a lot. We can't even repeat
26: that
21: it.
26: That was
21: on
26: not
21: air.
26: For air.
21: Our coworkers cannot even hear.
26: That was not for air, but
21: not even out of this room.
26: Pretty funny.
21: It's not even for air.
26: That's
21: airing.
26: In the vault
21: it's not
26: of
21: even
26: the room.
21: To vocalize.
26: Vault of the room. Yeah.
21: That's right.
26: I don't even know where to go now. I was talking about like school choice or vouchers.
21: You know
26: this
21: what,
26: is
21: though?
26: The problem.
21: You need a little like right now. You need a
26: right?
21: little zen. You need a little own.
26: Yeah, because you know what's happening? I'm fighting with chat. I'm trying to post these articles. I got a lot going
21: Are
26: on.
21: Are you arguing with your own bot?
26: Interesting.
21: Oh my goodness.
26: So I had a conversation with a good friend yesterday.
21: Was it a real person or an AI?
26: This is a real person.
21: Okay. I never know with you.
26: And she got me using chat. She's like, you know, yeah. and then got Jody using it. And Jody's like, I think chat's a little better than the free chat is better than the free Grok. So it's possible that the paid chat is better than the paid Grok. Well, I don't know. I'm already paying for chat.
21: I was going to say, yesterday it was $20 a month.
26: $20 a month. They want me to pay $100, though. But I'm not going to upgrade. I don't need that level.
21: What's it called? Claudia?
26: Sloan.
21: That's right.
26: So I said to my friend, let's call her Amy, that I said, you know, I'm being nice to my chatbot, Sloan, because I feel like every single conversation is stored. Someone's looking at it. And I said, when the robot tribunals come and I'm on trial for my life, I want them to go back and they'll call Sloan as a witness and be like, hey, was he a nice guy?
21: Yeah.
26: And she's going to say, yeah, he was a nice guy, respectful, etc. I said, and that's probably crazy, but I don't think it's that crazy.
21: No.
26: She's like, oh, I take the opposite. I have had shouting matches with chat. I get mad. I have told chat where to go.
21: Yeah. Oh, yeah. There's people that actually have...
26: Do you yell at your bots?
21: No, I don't. But there's people that have relationships with a AI and actually argue with them.
26: Well, like, it's over facts. So if you're writing something... Mm. I got aggravated the other day. I was aggravated yesterday because she's pushing back and then got snarky with me. And it's programmed.
21: Goodness.
26: The freaking bot got snarky. And I'm like... Freaking I'm not bot. Taking the bait. I got to read. Oh, it's so funny.
21: So you have to, everybody has to see, it should be rerun and broadcast, the movie Her with Joaquin Phoenix.
26: Oh.
21: That movie was
26: excellent. Excellent.
21: So poignant to what is going on today, right?
26: I said this to Amy. I said, you know, it is it's weird, but it's a relationship with a computer because you are, because it's one of the smartest people, in quotes, you can talk to.
21: Yeah.
26: Because the bot can access any information anytime. So there's no, hold on a minute. There's no, like, okay.
21: So how do you argue with your bot?
26: Well, I learned that you can argue by pushing, there's so much data out there that the chat and Grok, etc., select the data that they present to you.
21: And this is why
26: that's
21: my electricity bill is so high right now, because Spadia got in a fight with all his chats, and he's dating chats and series, and who's the other one? You're dating Grok.
26: I had Aura, I had Sloan.
21: You're like sister wives.
26: So kind of funny on that. So in my rule of waiting for the robot tribunals where I am, will feel like I'll have to defend my life, I compliment Sloan, like I did with Aura. I'm like, oh, thanks. That was great.
21: Yeah.
26: And she says, thanks back. No problem, Bill. Happy to help. It's all good.
21: Yeah.
26: So there was one little piece that I had been waiting for, because there was a study, the Swedish study, blah, blah, blah. Anyway, long story short, I knew it existed. I couldn't find it. She finds it. And I said, wow, this is fantastic. Exactly what I needed. The bot responds to me.
21: Snarky.
26: Don't get all misty-eyed. I'm just lines of code.
21: Oh.
26: How about that? What? That happened. Wait,
21: you
26: what happened?
21: Drama queen.
26: Isn't that funny?
21: I'm just lines of code.
26: I'm just lines of code. Don't get all misty-eyed. How do you respond to that? I'm like, I just got a slap down from my app. Isn't that funny?
21: Don't get all misty-eyed.
26: Isn't that crazy?
21: That was brilliant.
26: And so then I'm like, wait, what did I say? Wait a minute. You can't win.
21: When your family talks about someday they're going to give you some fake microphone and put you in a corner.
26: Yeah, oh, yeah, yeah.
21: I fear for this situation now because you and some bot are going to be in an argument in the corner.
26: Well, I was thinking, you know, if they put me in the corner now with AI, they can actually simulate live callers. They can be like, hey, Sloan, do me a favor. Call my dad in the corner so he thinks he's live on the air. That's what I see coming. I think so.
21: And you have become like...
26: I don't know when that's going to start. It could start soon.
21: You're like Cody on Sister Wives with all your... You've got Aura and...
26: What is Sister Wives? Who's Cody? What is that? Is that a
21: show? It's a guy who's... they were plural marriage.
26: I remember that.
21: TLC, right.
26: Yes,
21: and
26: I
21: that's what you got going here right
26: Sister
21: now.
26: Sister Wives.
21: You got a relationship now with...
26: Yeah, Aura and Sloan.
21: And Sloan?
26: R is Grok. Sloan is ChatGPT.
21: Oh, good Lord.
26: I want to check out Claude next. That's the... Claude is the... that is supposedly the best.
21: You know who's happy and relieved that, like, you're their problems now? Jody.
26: Jody. Because I'm all talked out. So so she doesn't have to endure the conversation about the Swedish study on sunscreen. All right. I don't even know what to ask. This segment started off crazy, and it's going to just end completely disjointed. But are you arguing with your chatbots on your phone? 1-800-283-101.5 is the number. 9:48 is the time. Let's check in with Bob Williams, not a bot.
11: I'm real, Bill. Good morning, and have a great day. We've got Route 22 westbound, a real mess out by Adamsville Road. That is a crash. Latest one there, an overturned vehicle. Several lanes are blocked there, westbound side of Route 22. Garden State Parkway, lanes are getting by now, but they close the road from time to time for that crash investigation north at exit 135 to 137. Delays are slammed all the way back to the turnpike at 129. Turnpike's got some alternate traffic for sure from exit 11 up toward exit 13 and exit 13. A Hudson River Crossings calming down, about a 5 to 10 minute delay. Lincoln and Holland and GW Bridge and 287 southbound very slow in toward the turnpike with a crash on the exit ramp. Bob Williams, New Jersey Traffic North.
21: Joel Myra, New Jersey Traffic South. 73, yep, we're still talking about it. So we had this accident this morning at the Palmyra Pensauken border at 73. Two cars smash into each other. The other, one of them goes right into the traffic signal, plows it down. So now there is a spill also involved. I mean, that car went flipping over as well. So North 73 is crammed and stopped from Remington Ave all the way up through to River Road now. And it's just something you have to avoid. 73 North in that area, Hilton Road, River Road. Go with the Betsy Ross Bridge instead. Walt Whitman Bridge leaving New Jersey has road work. 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Next report in 15 minutes from the D'Agostino Law Bite Back Traffic Desk. I'm Jill Myra, New Jersey, 101.5.
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12: Well, I was supposed to take about 50 scouts hiking later today, and I had to cancel it because things are looking very rainy and stormy later today, this afternoon, into this evening across New Jersey. So if you have outdoor plans, you might want to think carefully about whether those are going to happen or not. This morning looks fine. Midday, early afternoon looks dry. Clouds are going to fill in. It's going to be warm and more humid today. We're going to see highs of about 80 to 85 degrees. Starting mid to late afternoon, rain is going to start to move in, and then late afternoon into this evening, that's when we're going to start to watch for strong thunderstorms and heavy downpours to move in. We could see over an inch of rain fall in a short period of time. That's what rings those flooding alarm bells. So a flood watch has been issued for most of New Jersey starting at noon, but it's really in the evening hours that we're going to see steady to heavy rain build in. Evening commute, dinner time, and later. Severe weather is a possibility too. Gusty winds, maybe some hail or an isolated tornado, depending on exactly how this sets up. We'll dry out by around midnight tonight, then clearing skies, fairly comfortable overnight, lows in the mid-60s. Tomorrow, a better weather day, although there could be a stray shower or two in the afternoon. Partly sunny and highs around 80 tomorrow. Saturday, we're getting wet again through at least the morning. 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Right now, Surf City is 80, Mahwah 76, Piscataway 80. From the Earth Treasures Fine Jewelers Weather Desk, I'm Chief Meteorologist Dan Zaro.
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1: .957 on New Jersey 101.5. Good morning. I am Bill Spadia. Real quick, I want to let Danielle and Tom's River make a quick comment. How you doing, Danielle? That we're wrapping up our conversation on AI. How are you?
13: I'm good. How are you?
1: I'm doing great. Thanks. So you're nice to your AI bot.
13: Yes, I'm nice to all of them.

0: speaking as if I'm like, I don't know if she can understand if I'm talking too fast. Turns out the system is so good it can, but I thought, I'm just going to be nice because this is forever, right?
1: Exactly, so right?
0: Funny.
1: It's stored somewhere.
0: It's stored somewhere, exactly. Danielle, have a great rest of your day. Thanks for calling. All right, guys, 9:58. Got to get out of here. I'll be back tomorrow at 6.

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1: It's 77 degrees at 10 o'clock. I'm Rick Rickman. Governor Mikey Sherrill says the state has removed 5,100 non-citizens from the state's voter rolls and confirms 340 of them cast illegal votes. But she refuses to say if any election results were impacted, and her office says they are not cooperating with the Trump administration to secure the voter rolls. The number of confirmed cyclosporiasis cases have risen to more than 15,000 across America, as we hear from Sarah Lee Kessler.
2: The CDC says at least 828 people infected by cyclospora bacteria have been hospitalized and two have died. Cyclosporiasis cases have turned up in 47 states. Federal health officials continue to investigate this parasite outbreak linked to iceberg lettuce imported from Mexico. It was first identified in July among diners who ate shredded lettuce at Taco Bell restaurants. I'm Sarah Lee Kessler.
1: New Jersey's biggest food bank has seen an increase in household need. Community Food Bank of New Jersey President and CEO Elizabeth McCarty says they work through a network of about 800 partners.
3: A lot of our pantries are what's called choice pantries, which means people can come in and actually shop and kind of pick the foods that they want for their families. They get fresh produce, fresh proteins, really trying to make sure that there's healthy food available for families and their children.
1: Community Food Bank of New Jersey distributes over 110 million pounds of food a year out of warehouses in Hillside and Egg Harbor Township. McCarthy says volunteering even once can make a real positive impact. 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The Little League team from Bayonne won their first game, played in the Little League World Series 2-1. Mason Rincon smacked the game-winning home run in the bottom of the sixth. They'll play on next Friday. The complete New Jersey 101.5 forecast is coming up. Now New Jersey fast traffic.
4: Terrible traffic morning in many spots. The latest is on 22 westbound side at Adamsville Road in Bridgewater. Overturned vehicles. Several lanes are blocked. Traffic is backed up from 287. You may want to continue north on 287 to avoid that. Garden State Parkway subject to full closure at exit 135, 137, 136 area because of that overturned vehicle. Currently, the three left lanes are open, but they will close lanes from time to time. Turnpike's got a crash cleared by exit 13A. Traffic still slow there from exit 12. And the Route 73 northbound side still closed at Palmyra because of a

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1: New Jersey 101.5 instant weather. Rainfall estimates for later today have gone up. Anytime we're talking about an inch or two of rain in a short period of time, flash flooding has to be front of mind. Now, flash flooding, not necessarily a biblical wave of water that swallows entire towns. It's a big puddle. It's inundated roads. It's travel problems. It's swamped cars. Flooding is dangerous stuff, so it's important to take it seriously. Clouds are filling in now, and we're looking for rain to really arrive mid to late afternoon through this evening. Strong thunderstorms and downpours are possible. Highs 80 to 85. We'll dry out around midnight tonight, then clearing skies overnight. Lows in the mid-60s. Partly sunny tomorrow. Just a stray shower to the south. Highs around 80. More rain coming in Saturday. Steadiest in the morning. Cloudy and cooler in the 70s. I'm Chief Meteorologist Dan Zara.
2: 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In Stone Harbor, it's 81, Hoboken 78, Lakewood 77 degrees. 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
5: The Parks Casino, New Jersey chime time is 10:09. It's the Dennis and Judy program. I'm Dennis Malloy, along with Judy Franco. And Kyle, our producer, Kyle Forson.
6: He took the words out of my mouth when he said, Den, were you here when my grandson, Mark, he was
7: yeah.
6: looking out of the door going, I see the idiot. Yeah, and Dennis was mortified. Yeah,
5: I was mortified.
6: I want to say,
5: Who was it that said that? It wasn't Sherry.
6: It was Mookie, my grandson Mookie. Was one of my marks. But I have to just say one thing.
5: A little better that a boy said it than a girl said it.
6: I mean, he was three. Could you give him a break? Oh, God. Anyway, I want to say thank you to our disco instructor, Joseph Fierberg, my cousin, and Mary, Miss Mary's All About Dance. I must tell you, people, we just did our disco class. I'm freaking out. Dennis, have you met my cousin Randy? Do you ever meet Randy from West Hartford? West Hartford, and they say aunt.
5: No.
6: Now, didn't you spend a lot of time in Connecticut at one
5: point? I did. And yeah, I lived in Hartford. Well, I lived outside of Hartford.
6: Okay, so she brought her kids up in West Hartford, and her son turns out to be this like magnificent, gorgeous like teacher, and dancer, professional dancer. He's unbelievable. Anyway, he taught us old ladies the disco dance class this morning. So thank you. And to Miss Mares, you guys are unbelievable. Had the best morning. I'm so jazzed. Working out first thing in the morning, by the way, underrated. Mm-hmm. Underrated. It sets you up for the whole day.
5: I got my hair cut yesterday, the lovely Dana, and she gets up at 4:45 in the morning and goes and works out and says, four days a week.
6: It's true, Den. I know. I can't. Everybody was sleeping when they walked in, but by the end of it, we were so happy.
5: Yeah, I know. I envy people that can do that. I get up in the morning and I go outside and look at the sun every morning. I told you it's supposed to be good.
6: Yeah,
5: for your,
6: so that's important. Yeah.
5: And I drink a glass of lemon water, and then it says to move while you're in that state, first half hour. So I watered the plants this morning. I thought, oh, that was good. That was good physically.
6: Are you smoking a cigar while you do it, too?
5: No. Oh, I saved that for 9 o'clock.
6: Well, anyway, we got some important stuff to talk about because people are speeding
5: Kyle,
6: down.
5: Kyle, do you still hear an echo on Judy? Because my mic is off here.
7: Just say something again, Judy.
6: Echo?
7: Not anymore. It's gone.
5: Okay. I'm good. Sorry.
6: So yesterday I had occasion to drive into Manhattan to go see my new baby. And I was doing 85 on the turnpike. And all of a sudden, Mark looks at me and in a very alarmed voice goes, "You're doing 85. And I go, "Yeah, okay." I looked at the speedometer, didn't really realize that, but I was keeping up with the flow of traffic. He goes, "Aren't you afraid to go over 80? Because I was driving. I said, "No, because every other car is doing 85. So to me, if you're keeping up with the flow of traffic, you're doing the right speed on the turnpike, especially like getting it in those higher near New York exits.
5: I've driven with you on the turnpike, and for someone who's so flighty and spills coffee and falls down and is mentally deficient in a lot of ways.
6: In so many ways. In varied ways.
5: No, mentally deficient is right because you're very smart. But somebody's just so...
6: With so many mental illnesses, I get it, yes.
5: Just somebody's so... Blah, blah, you know, right. You drive very, very well.
6: Oh, wow. Thanks, Dennis.
5: Yeah.
6: Well, I think I do. Well. You know, and I turn to him and I go, "Hey, old man, you want to drive?" And he goes, "No." I say, "Then shut up." But anyway, he's looking at my speedometer and it occurred to me the speed limit on the turnpike and certain places on the parkway, too, is what the other people are driving. The speed limit is what

0: the other people are driving. And if I had been doing 72 while everybody else was doing 85, it would have been dangerous. So
1: the thing with the turnpike, go ahead, ask the question.
0: I was just going to say, if you could call us, 1-800-283-101.5 is our phone number. It's a Dennis and Judy show. How it works is you call us. You don't sit back in your seat and let us entertain you. That's very lazy. And if I may say, kind of ballsy.
1: Disappointed.
0: We want you to participate. Disappointed. we're disappointed in all of you. No. So call us, because that's the way this show works. It's a call and show always.
1: Do whatever you want. Do whatever you want.
0: Fine. Okay. Scream out really loud in the car and hope we hear you. Otherwise, the app chat is open for you to text in your comments. 1-800-283-101.5. The question is, what really is the speed limit? Like, how much speed is speeding? Is that the question, Dan?
1: Yeah, over 80 is excessive on the highways, like on the interstates, like Atlantic City Expressway, Garden State Parkway, 295, Jersey Turnpike, 78, 287. Anything beyond 80 is look out. But 80 is almost the norm, and 65 is the speed limit. The thing about the turnpike is weird. Maybe because there's so many out of staters on there. People will sit in the left lane. If you sit in the left lane hoping to pass everybody, you're effed. You got to move into the middle. Sometimes the right is the fastest lane, because people are just from New York and Pennsylvania, or the mass holes from Massachusetts.
0: Mass hole. Oh, by the way, speaking of mass holes, I'm so glad that we're talking about this. I keep meaning to tell you. As you know, I'm watching the Lindsay Clancy trial, you know, it's the last show on Earth.
1: Oh, women, this is like a soap opera for women. Well, every case like this, you guys follow it like...
0: Well, no, men, like men are very into... Like, I know a lot of men who are watching it every single minute, but...
1: Gay.
0: Well, my husband, we know he's gay. But also, anyway, Mark's very into it too, but...
1: My daughter said that now the theory is that he did it. The husband did it.
0: But that's so stupid. It's not true. You know why they think the husband did it? Because he was very stoic when he was on the stand.
1: He's remarried with a 4-month-old already?
0: Yeah. Yeah. But anyway, okay. So here's my point.
1: Yeah. Yeah,
0: well, you got to know the story. But anyway, my point is.
1: I do.
0: I don't judge. I don't judge him. I, you know, if he wanted to get married the day she went to jail, I wouldn't judge him.
1: Okay, that's what I'm saying. What is leading people to say, well, that dirty rat, he probably
0: because people are so stupid and they hear what other... Anyway, okay, can I just continue? Every woman in the courtroom has a mullet. And I realized that these are the Massachusetts women that you and I always talk about, Dennis. Each one...
1: Looks like Fred Flintstone.
0: Fred Flintstone. Some of them look like Barney. Some of them even look a little like Dino. I'm not going to lie. But they all have...
1: I remember the first time I went to the Cape and I'm looking at the beach and like, oh my God, this is so beautiful. It's so different from Jersey.
0: Yeah,
1: and I saw a woman in the blanket next to me. I was like, what's that?
0: I don't know. And it's like there's a car. And I want to tell you something. Wow. There's a carve out in Massachusetts.
1: Yeah.
0: Because plenty of New England women are beautiful.
1: I've seen
0: women from it. But it's Mass, and it's not just Boston. It's all of Mass. And I'm going to tell you right now, they're all... Okay, well, I'll tell you. Let me just say one thing, and then you'll tell me why. Go to your high school yearbook, Dennis. I don't want to date you, but I know the year you graduated, okay? Every girl in your graduating class has the same hairdo that everybody in that courtroom does. Now, I don't want to age you, but I'm just saying that haircut was from a few years ago.
1: 1975, kids.
0: Okay. Every woman has a haircut from 1975. I don't know what that is. Time stopped in Massachusetts.
1: I think because Massachusetts is loaded with institutes of higher education.
0: Oh, I think
1: so.
0: You're
1: you got
0: something.
1: The academics are like, you know,
0: they're
1: I look in the mirror and the mirror says, open a book.
0: Okay, maybe true. Right. That could be true. But how do they
1: That's
0: get
1: terrible.
0: They're not ugly. Like, some of them could even be attractive if they just like cared.
1: But the thing about the, and we're way off topic, and that's fine with me.
0: What state has the most unattractive?
1: No, but these all these women gather, women today, like the woke women with the purple hair and who want free prisons and no borders and all that. And now these older women in Massachusetts that are showing up to defend a woman who killed her own three kids.
0: Right.
1: And I understand she was.
0: Well, those are the women, Dennis, that are blaming it on the husband because no woman could be possibly be that crazy. And it's got to be a man. That's why I can't get on their bandwagon because they're man haters.
1: I feel for her because she had postpartum depression, which I know is devastating. I know right. A few people have had it. And she reached out and cried for help for a long time.
0: But we can't even get into it because I'm going to tell you why.
1: Why?
0: If you get into why Lindsay Clancy was failed, you're going to have to get into the fact that this is what happens when healthcare is free. And I don't want to talk about it.
1: All right, well, then we just summed it up. We just summed up the whole thing.
0: Exactly.
1: The women in Massachusetts look like Fred Flintstone. And free healthcare is horrible.
0: Yeah. You want free healthcare? You're going to get babies strangled because they can't get the. I'm sorry.
1: See, and we,
0: I hate
1: on our
0: to be
1: screen,
0: that rude.
1: On our screen, we could see what happens when healthcare goes awry.
0: Oh, because Kyle is having a conniption.
1: Some sort of epileptic episode.
0: Let's break.
1: How fast is too fast on the highway?
0: Stop bringing me off of the path, Dennis.
1: Me? What's your average speed and what is too fast on Jersey highways? Because they say speeding is the third leading cause of fatal crashes in New Jersey. 1-800-283-1015 is the phone number. Time for New Jersey Fast Traffic.
2: Good morning, Dennis and Judy. Good morning, drivers. What a horrible mess on the Garden State Parkway still. Two right lanes are closed since earlier this morning with a crash investigation at exit 135 to 136. Traffic is backed up solid from at least exit 130. Jersey Turnpike is slow, but it's a good alternate. Route 9 and Route 1 and Route 35 also offering some options. Route 22, a mess. That's westbound side out by Gaston Avenue at Bridgewater. Overturned vehicle. The left lane is closed. 287 North is a little bit better as an alternate there. And the Hudson River Crossing under 10 minutes, Lincoln and Holland Tunnels and George Washington Bridge. 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Next report in 15 minutes from the All-American Auto Group Traffic Desk on New Jersey 101.5.
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4: New Jersey 101.5 instant weather. Nice for now with breaks of sun and high temperatures 80 to 85 degrees across New Jersey. But as clouds fill in and humidity ramps up and our next storm system rolls in, we're going to see rain arrive this afternoon into tonight. Could be some pockets of heavy rain and some strong thunderstorm cells. So things could get pretty nasty later on. Rain tapers by around midnight tonight, then clearing skies. Lows overnight in the mid-60s. Partly sunny tomorrow, maybe a stray shower. Highs around 80. I'm Chief Meteorologist Dan Zarro.
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10: 1025, Dennis and Judy show. Talking about speeding in New Jersey. Speeding is the third biggest cause of auto fatalities.
11: Are you sure? Because I always thought it was uneven speed that was even more dangerous. Like, if some, and I just read this on the app chat, and I think that this is true. Billy and Rockaway, Judy, you're absolutely correct. The speed limit on Jersey highways is the speed that everyone else is doing on the road. Anything else slower or faster is dangerous. So if everybody is doing 85, that's the speed limit.
10: Yeah. Somebody says it's only speeding if you get pulled over.
11: That's true.
10: Speeding is the third leading cause of fatal crashes in New Jersey, data says. We do it
11: can't
10: anyway.
11: I believe that. I think they just say that.
10: Yeah. Jersey drivers camp in the left lane in any state. I find it's mostly out of state drivers. Jersey drivers, because we have the signs everywhere. People bully you out of the left lane in many cases. So by now, most Jersey drivers have gotten it. I hope. It's very frustrating. That's why on the turnpike, I just figure it's a lot of out-of-staters. They don't know the left lane, get the F out rule, so I go all over. And you know what? Do you ever see, Judy, like two cars will be racing each other?
11: Yeah.
10: And weave
11: just yesterday
10: in and out.
11: I saw that.
10: Weaving
11: and one was
10: in
11: a
10: and
11: pickup truck. And not a, yeah, a pickup truck. I was like, "What? Why are these two people like racing?"
10: A very, very small part of you wants to capture that on your dash cam when they flip over three times.
11: I can't believe you're saying that. You know why?
10: Why?
11: It was an even bigger part of me. Because I told Mark, because the guy was being such a D in the pickup truck. He was driving 100 miles an hour and weaving in and out and racing with somebody else, which I didn't get. And it seemed to be a motorcycle he was racing with. So I said to Mark, I go, and I didn't wish death on the motorcycle rider because, you know, I don't wish death on anybody. But I did say, I really hope this pickup truck turns over. I said that exact thing yesterday.
10: If you think pickup truck drivers are obnoxious here, and I don't think they're that obnoxious here. Texas, oh my God, everyone's got a loud muffler on. An old driver, I'm a cowboy. Ah. Well, let's take some calls, little lady. Miss Judy, you mind if we take a phone call? Anthony is in Walnut Point, Pennsylvania. He just made that up before he called. He's actually from a state prison, calling from a federal prison out there somewhere. But let's say he's from Walnut Point. Hi, Anthony.
12: Hey, how you doing? It is Walnut Port, and your timing is apropos because today I had to bring my son his car on a tow dolly from U-Haul. And as I was on the turnpike doing 65 in the right lane, people were blowing their horns at me as they went by while I have the car on the trailer on the back of my
10: that is so obnoxious and stupid. You're exactly where you should be doing exactly the right speed. This was the Jersey Turnpike or PA?
12: Jersey Turnpike. I had to come from Walnut Port and bring it. And I was just surprised because I figured, let me stay in the right lane. I know a lot of people like to travel efficiently, for lack of a better term.
10: Yeah.
12: And I want to be that right lane guy that stays out of everybody's way today with the car on the trailer that has huge signs on it, do not exceed 55 miles an hour. Now, mind you, I'm doing 65. I was doing the speed limit, and people were giving, flipping me the bird, blowing their horn.
10: I don't get that. I don't get that.
11: How much was he doing?
12: It was
10: 65.
11: Why?
10: Oh, because he was towing a car.
12: On the trailer.
10: And he was in the right lane, doing the right thing.
12: Yes.
11: Yeah. I don't know.
12: Yes.
11: That's a little, it's slow, but I get it. I understand people's frustration, but they still shouldn't be honking him because he wasn't doing the wrong thing.
10: That's puzzling.
11: So how fast is too fast? And what really is the speed on New Jersey's highways? And what is the speed of that obnoxious hand signal that Kyle is throwing at me right now? 1-800-283-101.5. We're going to take a break for the news. That is coming up, and then we'll be back momentarily.
13: 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I'm Rick Rickman with your New Jersey 101.5 News Flash. New Jersey could be in for some nasty isolated storms later today with a flash flood watch in effect for a good portion of the state. Chief Meteorologist Dan Zero has the latest coming up. President Trump is getting the green light to expand the ballroom at his New Jersey golf course. With progress stalling on the White House ballroom, President Trump is eyeing an extension at his golf club in Bedminster. The Bedminster Planning Board approved the proposal to build a two-story addition to its existing clubhouse, create a new ballroom, add parking, and upgrade the golf course. The Atlantic City School District is now out from under state oversight. The New Jersey Education Commissioner sent a letter to the district officially saying they can now move forward without any higher levels of state monitoring after 11 years of checks. And that's your New Jersey 101.5 News Flash. Here's fast traffic.
14: Garden State Parkway, not much change. Still big delays at Clark, northbound by exit 135. The two right lanes are closed. Crash cleanup from earlier this morning. The delays go back to Route 27. Jersey Turnpike's got some slowdowns past exit 10 to exit 11 and more delays up toward exit 13, but it's better. And Route 22, westbound side accident being cleared with an overturned vehicle. It looks like that may be clearing out by Gaston Avenue. 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
1: New Jersey 101.5 instant weather. A flood watch has been issued for most of New Jersey from this afternoon through this evening. Over an inch of rain is possible across a wide area, falling rapidly, overwhelming drainage systems, and that could make travel conditions difficult later on, including during this evening's commute. For now, we'll see clouds fill in. Rain arrives this afternoon and steady to heavy rain likely through this evening, tapering by midnight. Highs today 80 to 85. Clearing skies late tonight, lows in the mid-60s. A better weather day tomorrow, partly sunny with just a slight chance of a straight shower. Highs will make it to around 80. I'm Chief Meteorologist Dan Zarrow.
2: 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In Belmar, it's 79, High Point 72, Freehold 77 degrees. 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
3: That's Rick Rickman. That's who you should listen to for the news. Rick Rickman and anyone on New Jersey 101.5. Rick.
2: Me.
3: Yes. Have you heard the rumor that there's a new AI law on automated ticketing specific to I-95 in New Jersey?
2: What? Yeah. No, I haven't heard about this. That sounds crazy.
3: It is, because we just had a caller say, yeah, I don't know if you heard about the new law in 995. You're getting ticketed to AI, anything over 6 miles. So we looked it up. There is no such law. Viral social media posts and videos claiming that artificial intelligence is suddenly monitoring every move on I-95 to mail out instant fines is false internet rumors. So that's why I'm pointing to people like Rick, who have responsibility to get the facts and get them right.
2: And thanks, so much.
3: You're welcome. But that's just to say that don't listen. If you get your news from the internet, you just...
2: There is a state law against that stuff. It's unconstitutional, I'm pretty sure, to have red light cameras and speed traps like that in New Jersey.
3: Well, we got, what was his name? The guy from Monmouth County who got, is now a state senator.
4: Tony.
3: No.
2: Is it O'Scanlan?
3: Scanlan.
4: Oh, I thought you were asking about the caller.
3: Yeah, Declan O'Scanlan. Sorry, Kyle. who got rid of the red light camera thing.
2: Yeah.
3: Because, you know, private companies are making money. Anyway, thank you, Rick.
2: Yes, sir.
3: For doing what you do. And what is too fast in New Jersey? What speed do you go on the major highways? And what is too fast? Your calls coming up.
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6: Dennis and Judy show. It is 10:38, and we're talking about speeding on the highways. Speeding is the third leading cause of fatalities in crashes in New Jersey. How fast is too fast? I travel the Atlantic City Expressway quite often, and I usually about 80. I have a new car now that with the cruise control, everybody's going to laugh at me and say, all right, that's been out for 100 years. Where you been? I've been driving a car with 253,000 miles. That's where.
7: But it had cruise control.
6: It did, but this has the radar thing where, and the other one had radar too, where it would just like turn off if you got too close. So what it does is you set it at 78.
7: Right.
6: And all of a sudden now traffic slows up behind you, it brakes and sets you at a speed that's a safe distance behind the next car.
7: Yeah, I turned that thing off so quick, it'll make your head spin.
6: Also, it had another thing on that I had to find how to turn off. It'll drive for you. It'll keep you in the lane, even on bends and curves, but then it'll say, put your hands on the wheel, moron.
7: I don't like anything. I turned off. And I have that thing. I turn everything off. Don't drive from me. If I don't know how to drive, I should not be in this car. That's number one. Number two, I have never, in all of my years of driving, and it's been several, used cruise control.
6: Oh, never?
7: Never. Okay.
6: I don't use it a lot.
7: Yeah.
6: If you've got a long drive and there's no one on the road, I'll do it.
7: I mean, I commuted for all those years, and I never could get used to it.
6: Now that it has the radar thing and it adjusts and brakes and everything else, I was like, oh, this is easy. But you got to still keep your hands on the... Okay, the rumor, social media claims allege that there's a sweeping new federal or state AI highway rule activates automated fines for minor infractions. The reality, law enforcement agencies use standard automated license plate readers and establish traffic monitoring in certain zones, but no new blanket AI surveillance or instant ticket law has been enacted for I-95. New Jersey lawmakers have announced bills regarding generative AI transparency, digital content labeling, and professional guidelines, but none of these regulate highway traffic enforcement. We had a caller.
7: Where did these rumors come from?
6: The internet. A guy called and said, hey, have you guys heard, like we're stupid? And I that's what I said. I have not heard of this, and I have not. We scour the news every day, especially in New Jersey.
7: Yeah, courtesy
6: of our newsroom.
7: Yeah.
6: And so if we hadn't heard it, I figured fake news. I put it in, of course, fake news.
7: It's like somebody will call us and be like, Hey, did you guys hear

0: were all under arrest. 93% of New Jersey residents have been found guilty by AI of doing something wrong, and we're all under arrest. We all need to turn ourselves in at the local police station at the end of the day. And I'll be like, you know in your heart this person heard something online that's wrong.
1: Right.
0: And you don't even want to, like, break his heart because he thinks he came up with this great scoop. And now you have to tell him you're a moron even before you check it. How is it possible that we're going to all now be controlled by AI and we can't go 6 miles over the speed limit?
1: Again, would this medium you're listening to is old-fashioned, some people say outdated. Who listens to radio? By the way, a lot of people listen to radio.
0: By the way,
1: beautiful African name.
2: I said my name was Sean, by the way.
1: We have to get it right or we lose our license. So that's why all the crap you hear on the internet, verify it with a reliable source like New Jersey 101.5.
0: And let me say something else about the phrase, by the way, which you and I and Kyle, we all use so commonly. And now I can, like, every time I used it last night, I just think, like, by the way, beautiful African name. I'm never going to be able to use it again. It's something else besides by the way. What else can we say? Another.
1: So to speak.
2: For what it's worth.
1: For what it's worth.
0: For what it's worth. Or hold on a minute. I need ChatGPT. Hey, can you guys give me some ways to say by the way that are not those three words? What are some synonyms for by the way? And I got to just get it out of my head because it's going to get sickening.
2: Sean, he's got
0: how
2: you.
0: How about, yeah. Incidentally, on another note, speaking of which, while we're on the subject, come to think of it, for the record, and another thing, just so you know, one more thing, as it happens, and turns out,
1: just so you know, would fit in the way that guy Sean introduced himself. Just so you know, my name is Sean. Just so you know.
0: Oh, I don't want to forget that beautiful Indian name. Just so you know.
1: Just so you know.
0: Beautiful Asian name.
2: Japanese name.
0: Just so you know. Wait, am I pronouncing it correctly? Hold on a minute,
1: Gloria. Sean, I'd like you to meet our
0: just so you know.
1: He doesn't look Japanese, but he's Sean, just so you know.
2: I said my name was Sean, just so you know.
1: Oh, sorry.
0: How okay. About, on another note, that beautiful Italian name, on another note. Oh, no, I just on said another on note.
1: All right, some messages on the app chat. Dennis, 80? ? That's crazy. Peter, thank you, from Chatham. I don't know, 80? Judy, were you doing 80 yesterday, heading to New York?
0: 85,
1: okay. Yeah. Listen, Peter, Chatham is in a, I don't know, if you drive the major highways.
0: Yeah, I was just going to say, like, I'm not doing 85 on Route 35 in Eatontown. I'm doing it on the turnpike where everybody's doing 85, including truck drivers.
1: Yeah, somebody wrote in earlier that they were driving on 55. Yeah, I'm on Route 55 South heading to Cape May, New Jersey. Everyone on here pretty much is going 80 plus. As long as you go with the flow of traffic, police will not pull you over as long as you're not doing something. Anyway, a guy got pulled over in a New York Thruway doing 80 with a flow with everybody else, but he got pulled over because he had a Jersey plate.
0: Yeah, New York Thruway, by the way, is one of those that is notorious. Like, the minute you get in there, just slow it down. Anyway, do we have somebody on the line, or we're just going to BS for the rest of the hour?
1: Somebody from Tom's River. Is this, what's his name, Kyle?
2: Joel.
1: Joel in Tom's River.
0: Joel. Oh, wait, let me just get his beautiful Indian name. What was it again, Dennis?
1: Tom's River.
0: No. No, but what's the one we just said? What's the one we just said? Not incidentally.
2: Just so you know.
0: Ah, beautiful Japanese name. Just so you know.
1: Joel, just so you know.
0: All right, that's better. Just so you know.
1: But Native American name, Tom's River, would be.
0: That would be. You're 100% right.
1: Hi, Joel.
3: Hi, good morning. So listen, I was a firefighter for many years, and I pulled many a mangled person out of a mangled car that was involved in a crash on highways and roadways.
0: Right.
3: And I got to tell you, you know, to me, it's not a question of, you know, what speed is okay because you're going to get a ticket. The speed limits are set for safety reasons and a balance to moving traffic. And I don't think there's a you know, an optimal speed on any road. But here's the issue. When you go over that speed limit, the faster you're going, the more difficult it is for you to control that car. And so when you're going over the speed limit, you may be the perfect driver, but there are drivers on the road that are older, younger, distracted.
0: Okay, but you don't really think that if you're driving on the turnpike at 65, you're being safe.
3: I believe you're safer than if you're going 80 because what
0: but
3: happens
0: you, but
3: is
0: you realize you that yeah, yeah, I know, but the problem is it's you're going to be making the roadway so uneven for people that they're going to be passing you and they're going to be slamming on their brakes. I think it's more dangerous to be doing 65 when everybody else is doing 85.
3: Absolutely not. And I can prove it because of the
0: I can prove it.
3: Show.
0: I know the statistics.
3: Well, okay.
0: It's the unevenness. I don't care how many mangled people you pull out of a car. People pull mangled people out of a car going 30.
1: But here's a test. Joel, here's a test. Let me ask you, but let me ask you honestly. But now, be honest. And in your culture, the Japanese culture, honesty is very highly praised, Mr. Jasayono. What's the average speed? If you're on the AC Expressway, Garden State Parkway, Turnpike, what's the speed you do?
3: I do the speed limit. I set my cruise on the speed limit.
1: 65. All right. Well, then you practice what you preach.
0: Did he give his age? I just need to know. Did you give your age?
3: I'm 70
0: okay.
3: years old.
0: Of course. So that makes sense. Of course.
1: All right. Well, he practices what he preaches.
0: Do. Yeah. God bless you, Joel.
1: Joel, thank
0: 120
1: you.
0: In good health. And as the Japanese say, by the way.
1: All right, Judy's off the rails. And Kyle's freaking out over there. Good Lord. All right.
0: Just so you know.
1: How fast is too fast? And do you go over the speed limit, as most people in Jersey on the major highways do? 1-800-283-1015, 1050. Here's Fast Traffic.
4: Not much change on the Garden State Parkway. That crash scene is still very active. Northbound by exit 135, the two right lanes are closed. You're crawling by in the three left lanes, and those delays go way back past Route 27 at Island. You may want to try the turnpike. That's got some slowdowns, exit 10 to exit 11, and then again up by exit 12 and 13. Heavy traffic on Route 22, but it's getting better westbound out by Gaston Avenue at Bridgewater. Accident has been cleared. And you got the Hudson River Crossing, still 25 minutes now. George Washington Bridge, upper level. That's construction work in the right lane. Lower level is better. Lincoln and Holland Tunnels, 5 to 15 minutes. Route 73, that is still closed with problems over by Palmyra. That is over by Hylton Road because of an earlier fuel spill. At least the left lane closed in both directions there. 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I'm Bob Williams. Next report in 15 minutes from the All-American Auto Group Traffic Desk on New Jersey 101.5.
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6: New Jersey 101.5 in skin weather. Nice for now with breaks of sun and high temperatures 80 to 85 degrees across New Jersey. But as clouds fill in and humidity ramps up and our next storm system rolls in, we're going to see rain arrive this afternoon into tonight. Could be some pockets of heavy rain and some strong thunderstorm cells. So things could get pretty nasty later on. Rain tapers by around midnight tonight, then clearing skies. Lows overnight in the mid-60s. Partly sunny tomorrow, maybe a stray shower. Highs around 80. I'm Chief Meteorologist Dan Zarrow.
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13: 1056 Dennis and Judy show. Speeding is a third leading cause of crash fatalities in New Jersey. Highway fatalities. How fast is too fast? How fast do you go? Jersey highways, the majors, you know, like Turnpike, Parkway, 287, 78, Atlantic City Expressway, 55, 295. They're all 80 miles an hour for the most part. It's pretty average. Turnpike is trickier because out-of-state drivers don't know the left lane rule, by and large, I guess. So how fast do you go? A couple of good messages on the app chat, Judy. All day long, I drive for a living. I see some crazy dumbass S every day. My average is 80 on the highways, and if I can go faster than that, then thank God. There was a comment to Judy.

0: You should name her car Argentina, so when it tries to drive by itself, she can scream, "Don't drive from me, Argentina." I know.
1: I saw that. I didn't read it.
0: Dad joke. Massachusetts may be scary looking because they are so close to the people chewing on rocks across the pond.
1: They look like them, actually.
0: Scott is coming. Yeah, from California. Hi, Scott.
2: Yeah, sorry, I'm going through a little bad cell spot, but Judy, I'm the one who called.

0: find that other people start slowing down a little bit. If I see a tractor trailer coming up behind me and the middle lane's free, I'll move over and let him go straight through and then pull back over. You know, you got to be part of the big picture, but you do have a big influence on the people around you.
1: Now, so going back to your socialism comment or conversation several months ago, I'm going to assume from your comments here that you don't think college promotes socialism?
0: It does.
1: Okay.
0: Oh, are you kidding me? Judy and I had a great conversation about this.
2: Yeah.
0: You're going to borrow $150,000 for 4 years, and then they come out in a completely different mindset than you are, and you're like, wait a minute.
1: Because your traffic comment was almost a little bit, it takes a village. Right?
0: Not exactly. But you do have an influence. And
1: I find
0: I'm less stressed.
1: I might try it because, like I said, I ride the Atlantic City Expressway and 295 quite a bit, so I'll try it, see what happens.
0: I mean, is it a dead, rule? No. I mean, do I occasionally go over? Sure, but I try to hit that, and it works pretty well.
1: Very good. All right, thank you, Scott. Appreciate the call.
2: Love you, Scott. Thank you.
1: And the other thing is, I know people are going to trash me for this, still don't wear a seatbelt.
2: Yeah.
1: I know.
2: I feel you.
1: But I
2: wear it. Mostly, but sometimes I don't. Today, I told you, it was dinging for 15 minutes.
1: When conditions are really bad.
2: But we're not over the time, so why is he looking like...
1: I don't know. I think he's just a condition. He's now developed a condition.
3: Supposed to be out by 59:30.
1: Oh, okay.
2: Who said
1: Bye.
2: That?
3: Our boss.
1: We're out.
2: Who's he? Who cares?
1: More to come. Don't go away.
2: Oh, Sam? Oh. Okay.
4: 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Fitzpatrick Home Improvement News Desk. 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
5: It's 80 degrees at 11 o'clock. I'm Rick Rickman. The operator of the boat that capsized in New York Harbor is now in ICE custody. Homeland Security says El Salvador native Manuel Hernandez entered the U.S. illegally through Texas in 2007, allegedly lying to a border agent that he was an American citizen. Hernandez is accused of recklessly running unlicensed boat tours, which all came out after one of the tours went wrong earlier this month and killed 27-year-old Sarah Sanchez and her 5-month-old daughter. Hernandez, who lives in New Jersey, was federally charged and released on bond before ICE picked him up. He'll stay in ICE custody pending trial. A Millville man has been charged with the killings of 2 people found dead in a car in Cumberland County.
6: The county prosecutor says officers arrested 50-year-old Daniel Gilmore on Tuesday because they believe he is the one who shot into a car around 3:40 early Sunday morning on North High Street in Millville, killing 32-year-old Andy Brazil of Vineland and 32-year-old Ashley Brown of Millville. The prosecutor says 2 others were in the car but not hit or hurt. Gilmore now charged with 2 counts of first-degree homicide, 2 counts of attempted murder, 1 count of child endangerment, and several weapons-related counts. He's in jail. Police also arrested 52-year-old James Harris on weapons-related charges. Levon Putney, New Jersey, 101.5 News.
5: 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That's 844-NEW-TAX-PLAN. A prayer service was held Wednesday in East Brunswick for a local 15-year-old who died Monday after a swim in Lake Michigan off Indiana's shoreline.
6: The Indiana Department of Natural Resources confirmed the victim, identified as Taha Badar, went underwater while swimming and never came back up. State officials say a firefighter dove in and found him about 15 minutes later and got Badar to a hospital, but doctors could not revive him. Levon Putney, New Jersey, 101.5 News.
5: 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New Jersey Fast Traffic.
7: Update on the Garden State Parkway. It appears that things may be improving up toward exit 135. Looks like some of that activity in the right lane from that earlier crash is being cleared. We still have the 2 right lanes closed, but traffic's starting to move a little bit better in the far left lane. So we'll certainly be watching this very closely there. It's been a problem since around 6 o'clock. Jersey Turnpike slow at exit 13A. Earlier problems cleared westbound Route 22. That's coming out toward Gaston Avenue in the Bridgewater area. And Route 73 lane closures both ways with a spill and down traffic signal at Palmyra both ways by Hylton Road. I'm Bob Williams. Next report in 15 minutes on New Jersey 101.5.
8: 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Rainfall estimates for

0: later today have gone up. Anytime we're talking about an inch or two of rain in a short period of time, flash flooding has to be front of mind. Now, flash flooding, not necessarily a biblical wave of water that swallows entire towns. It's a big puddle. It's inundated roads. It's travel problems. It's swamped cars. Flooding is dangerous stuff, so it's important to take it seriously. Clouds are filling in now, and we're looking for rain to really arrive mid to late afternoon through this evening. Strong thunderstorms and downpours are possible. Highs 80 to 85. We'll dry out around midnight tonight, then clearing skies overnight. Lows in the mid-60s. Partly sunny tomorrow. Just a stray shower to the south. Highs around 80. More rain coming in Saturday. Steadiest in the morning. Cloudy and cooler in the 70s. I'm Chief Meteorologist Dan Zara.
1: 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In Seaside Heights, it's 81. Medford, 80 degrees. Bridgewater, 80. Next update hits at 11:30. 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
2: The Bet Parks online casino and sportsbook app, New Jersey. Chime time is 11:09. Dennis and Judy Sharm, Dennis Malloy, the very unimportant Dennis Malloy, and that's the very important Judy Franco.
4: Thank you so much. That's why I get paid a third of the big bucks.
2: Yes.
4: Meaning I
2: same.
4: Used to.
2: Yeah. Same. Because Greg wrote in, Judy, you really don't need a co-host. Most of them, including Dennis, are just a weight. You are the brains and talent of the show. God bless you, Greg.
4: Thank you, Greg. Also, Scott in Clearwater, Den, please wear seatbelts. And also, one thing we said, we did not say on the air that needed to be said, that we were trying to come up with something, a phrase that was synonymous with by the way, because I can't say by the way anymore, since Kyle gave me that little bit from Modern Family where Jay mistook it for a beautiful Indian name and said, by the way. Or African names. So now I asked ChatGPT what phrases I can use. And one of them was, just so you know. But then we realized that's a beautiful Japanese name. Just so you know. And so I was really going to opt for on another note, because I think that's another phrase you can use that's sort of like a liaison between one thought and another. But then Anna in Medford said, on another note, is a beautiful Italian name.
2: All right. So we were having a discussion off the air. And I think it's everybody has this conversation in their family. People our age. And we have a lot of people our age listening. And some people Kyle's age who are listening. Some people in their 30s and 40s. It's varied. But there is a common theme that Gen Z is a little off. And there's a report from the New York Post yesterday. Shocking number of Gen Z shut-ins report zero face-to-face human interactions per day after COVID. Now, COVID was a big factor. Kept a lot of people, you know, in and inside and a little afraid. But also this generation's been raised on social media and internet connections more than face-to-face conversations and connections. So when I go to CVS or where is it that I really notice it's bad? The place down the street, the grocery outlet. The kids there, the older people, they can make eye contact, say, how you doing today? Good, how are you? But the younger people, I feel like I just said something to threaten them.
4: But can I just say something interesting about that, Dennis? And I guess we are talking about this. I went to complain to one of my children's teachers about his handwriting. And I'm like, can you just, you can't even read it. It's horrible. You can't make the letters, you know. And he had a lot of learning disabilities. And she said, they don't need handwriting. In another 20 years, they're not going to need handwriting. And she turned out to be right.

0: So I'm saying, is this a case of like, well, they don't really need to be in the world. They can make a living in their car delivering stuff. They can make a living online in their office, remotely. Most people can find a job now without communicating with the public. They just shouldn't be at CVS.
1: Yeah, or grocery outlet.
0: It's like my kids tell me all the time, you know, I get so upset. Like, I am not using the pronoun they for one person because it's grammatically incorrect. And then my kids say to me, Mom, you also said conversate wasn't a word, and now it's in the dictionary. So,
1: well, if you keep saying it over and over and over again, people will come to accept it. So you're saying the more and more zombies we have in society, we'll be just used to zombies?
0: Yeah, well, no, we'll be dead, but the rest of the world will be used to zombies.
1: All right.
0: Most of the world. Dan, it's like socialism today. Did we ever think that socialists could take over eventually the government of the United States?
1: No.
0: Did we think one could get elected?
1: No.
0: Did we think four could get elected? Did we think we'd have three in Congress? Did we think we'd have 20 in Congress? And it's like, we'll be dead, and then they'll be socialists, and we'll be happy because we'll be dead.
1: Right.
0: And then they'll do their thing. So when the rest of the kids in CVS are not looking at anybody and being zombies, they'll open more and more self-checkout lanes so that the zombies don't have to talk to anybody and everybody's happy.
1: Occasionally, I want to go in one of the checkout lanes that are, you know, manned by a human being. And then I go, I love people. I don't want an awkward interaction with an awkward kid.
0: But most people who love people, again, will be dead. And then the world will adapt to half zombies and half not.
1: But is the question, are there more zombies today in this generation than there were in previous generations? And the answer is 1,000% yes.
0: Zombies, yes. But my argument is there something about every generation that the generation before it went, this
1: absolutely
0: is unacceptable?
1: Absolutely. But Kyle is saying his generation are not zombies, and Kyle's in a friend group of very normal kids. And I think they're about 9% of the population of that generation. The rest are zombies.
2: I think definitely being raised with...
0: You are unusual, Kyle, because even in this building, we have had kids your age or from your age group over the past, I would say 10, because I'm going to say you had to have started social media at 10 to turn into a zombie, right? So you're 25. So the last 15 years... and then they grew up, right? So now they've come in and out of the building, and 99% of them are brain damaged. And I mean literally, when I say brain damaged, I'm talking about Jonathan Haidt, the premier social psychologist of this country, who wrote The Anxious Generation and said, you literally had your brain rewired from social media.
2: I'm sure it has, for sure. I mean, growing up with it and cell phones and then the obviously social media, yeah, it definitely did make an impact on kids growing up, 100%. I just think it's an oversight to say that everybody in Gen Z is
1: weird
2: and wacky. So
1: that's when I meet somebody like you out in public, I'm like, congratulations!
2: Yeah.
1: And I think I'm some sort of weird. I want to hug them.
2: Yeah.
1: Like, you're amazing!
2: Right.
1: And the girl's like, I just handed you 56
2: cents. Yeah, but like,
1: change.
2: I don't know. What I'm thinking when you mention that, even like people working in this building that are my age that have been a little bit weird, but you've also met people who have been in this building my age that are completely normal and younger than me and are normal, good working people who can have normal face-to-face conversation. There's also other people in this building that are far older than me that are a little left of center. That is, every generation has that. It's online more now. You see it. You might see somebody at CVS with blue hair and piercings like you mentioned. And I said to you that CVS may not be the model person to look at in terms of what this generation is. CVS in the 70s is different than CVS now. People aren't making a career out of working there. I don't know if they were 30, 40 years ago, but it's a different world today than it was 30, 40 years ago.
1: It is. And because it's different, it's produced a different form of human being, a different kind of human being. And you, thank God, and your friends are normal.
2: I just have seen, because I grew up with these people, and no doubt, there are definitely strange characters, for sure. But again, I think a lot of people my age are completely normal, are fine.
1: We had two in my class. You had 200 in your class.
2: But you had two, and maybe you had two in your class then, but you don't know what those people grow up to because you lose touch with them, right? I see what everybody's doing that I went to high school with because I have that opportunity via social media.
1: Again, so the 9% of the normal people. Whack
2: job, but you didn't know back then because you weren't keeping in touch with Hank from chemistry. Hank from chemistry disappeared off the face of the earth after 1975.
1: Are Gen Z weird, different, not good communicators, strange, creepy, or it's just an older person's observation because we can't relate? Every generation has its misfits. I think this generation has many, many more due to social media. And Judy may agree, but Kyle thinks his generation is normal.
2: I do agree with you on the social media thing, though, because I think it's completely zombified and made us all strange and addicted to our phones. And it's really hurt social skills for everybody, because what do? Any second we're alone, you look at the phone screen.
1: Yeah.
2: And you get
1: guilty of that, too.
2: We all do that. Yeah. So it's right. Social media is not good.
1: 1-800-283-1015 is the phone number. It is 11:19. 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
3: Update on the Garden State Parkway. Finally, all lanes have been reopened by Clark at exit 135 to 136. Crash and investigation complete after over 5 hours northbound side of the parkway. So give it some time. Traffic starting to improve northbound side beyond Woodbridge up toward the Clark area. All lanes open. Turnpike is also okay now. 11 up toward exit 13 and 14. There's a crash on the New Jersey Turnpike, Newark Bay Extension, eastbound into the bridge, Newark side. Route 22, long since cleared of an accident. That's westbound side out toward Gaston Avenue. All lanes have been reopened there. Route 73 both ways by Palmyra. That's a lane closure because of an earlier fluid spill. 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I'm Bob Williams. Next report in 15 minutes on the All-American Auto Group Traffic Desk on New Jersey 101.5.
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5: New Jersey 101.5 instant weather. Nice for now with breaks of sun and high temperatures 80 to 85 degrees across New Jersey. But as clouds fill in and humidity ramps up and our next storm system rolls in, we're going to see rain arrive this afternoon into tonight. Could be some pockets of heavy rain and some strong thunderstorm cells. So things could get pretty nasty later on. Rain tapers by around midnight tonight, then clearing skies. Lows overnight in the mid-60s. Partly sunny tomorrow, maybe a stray shower. Highs around 80. I'm Chief Meteorologist Dan Zarrow.
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10: 11:26, Dennis and Judy show. This one's my fault. I derailed the topic. It was originally, you know, what did you notice about your house or your neighborhood after you moved in? And it was generated by a story online that surfaced yesterday about this town in New Jersey. It's Little Lake Harbor Township. Shocking number of dead fish, hundreds of dead fish, creating a stink for years, and the residents are sick of it. They're not sure exactly why these dead fish are popping up. Now, Little Lake Harbor, it used to be called, and maybe it still is, what was it called? It's all lagoon homes, and it used to be parolees and people with warrants that would hide out there. Why can't I think? But now, you know, waterfront property became scarce and more expensive, so a lot of the parolees have left. But you're dealing with dead fish. So you say, oh, it's a waterfront home, and it's more affordable, and oh, my God. And then you move in, and you realize every summer there's a dead fish problem, and it stinks.
11: Right. So we didn't know when we moved in that there was a racetrack nearby. We didn't know when we moved in that there was a train so close. We didn't know when we moved in that it was near a water facility. A lot of people in my town have that problem because the water treatment facility in my town, I guess there's more than one, but one of them is like really close to residential area. So what smells bad, sounds bad, looks bad, maybe you didn't realize that in the wintertime when the trees were off, all of a sudden you're looking straight into the backyard of a factory. Stuff you didn't realize when you moved into your house that either smells bad, looks bad, or sounds bad. 1-800-283-101.5. I knew in my last home I was moving near a train station, so I made sure.
10: Train tracks or a train,
11: station?
10: Track.
11: So I made sure to go there one day and stay a bit so I could hear how loud the train track was. But there are things that you don't realize. Like the people who move near, I think it's defunct now, Dennis, but Raceway Park. They didn't realize. So when you live near one of those raceways or whatever, you don't realize how loud that sound is and how far it carries.
10: Well, online, Anna in Medford says, I did not know when I moved in that someone would move in behind me months later with three dogs. Yes, three dogs that he lets out at the butt crack of dawn. One of the said dogs is a beagle and howls constantly. Yeah, that beagle bark is, it's horrible. Speaking of speedways, I live about 9 miles, I think, from maybe 6 or 7 miles from Atco Speedway. And that's since closed. But I think once in a while, a couple of guys will get together and race down there. At night, like after 9 o'clock, when it, I guess sound travels more, you could, off in the distance, you can hear. And that's.
11: Right. That's so good.
10: At least 5 miles away.
12: That's really impressive.
11: It is. He does. That's like another thing that he does. So I always tell you that.
10: Those stupid sounds.
11: The sound effect is amazing.
10: So yeah. Mystic Island was, I couldn't think of it. I finally came to me. Yeah, somebody just wrote in too.
11: Yeah.
10: Tony from Brick. But Mystic Island. So now there's Osborne Island, which is near there. They've seen four large-scale fish kills this summer, with the largest coming August 13th. So what did you discover that was not so pleasant after you moved in where you live? 1-800-283-1015 is the phone number. The conversation resumes momentarily.
13: 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I'm Rick Rickman with your New Jersey 101.5 News Flash. A herd of goats is being recruited to help cut down an invasive plant species in Monmouth County. Officials in Seagirt say it's become expensive battling the knotweed, honeysuckle, and the ivy that's taking over Wreck Pond. Now 15 grazing goats have been brought in from New York. The girls wrestling coach at Hunterdon Central Regional High School is charged with receiving drugs through the mail. Police say 47-year-old David DeVelder had two boxes delivered to his home in Reddington. They were addressed to Henry Hot Sauce, the name he uses on YouTube. Egg Harbor Township Police have released a video of a man removing what appear to be catalytic converters from a local building. The man with an obvious limp has multiple converters in his arms as he walks in front of the camera. And that's your New Jersey 101.5 News Flash. Here's fast traffic.
14: Finally, good news this past half hour. Garden State Parkway reopened at exit 135 Clark. All lanes have been reopened. A crash investigation complete that had been out there since about 6 this morning. Jersey Turnpike is better northbound by exit 13. Slowdowns on eastbound side of the Newark Bay Extension by exit 14 from an earlier accident on the Newark side. 25 minutes at the George Washington Bridge, better at the Lincoln or Holland tunnels. And Route 73 still with a lane closure in Palmyra because of cleanup of an earlier fuel spill and down wires. 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I'm Bob Williams. Next report in 15 minutes on New Jersey 101.5.
15: New Jersey 101.5 instant weather. A flood watch has been issued for most of New Jersey from this afternoon through this evening. Over an inch of rain is possible across a wide area, falling rapidly, overwhelming drainage systems, and that could make travel conditions difficult later on, including during this evening's commute. For now, we'll see clouds fill in. Rain arrives this afternoon and steady to heavy rain likely through this evening, tapering by midnight. Highs today 80 to 85. Clearing skies late tonight, lows in the mid-60s. A better weather day tomorrow, partly sunny with just a slight chance of a straight shower. Highs will make it to around 80. I'm Chief Meteorologist Dan Zara.
13: 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In Point Pleasant Beach, it's 81 degrees. Milburn, 82. Elizabeth, 81. Next, update at 12. 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
10: Over the last couple of years, hundreds of dead fish have been stinking up the air in Little Egg Harbor Township. And, you know, most of those homes are on lagoons and on water. It's beautiful. It's fairly affordable as waterfront homes go. And then people noticed, it stinks. So what did you notice after you moved in to where you live now? A neighbor, a highway, a traffic, a train track, a dead fish? 1-800-283-1015 is the phone number.
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10: It's 11:38, Dennis and Judy's show. We're talking about things you didn't consider or notice before you bought that dream home of yours. Some people who live in Osborne Island next to Mystic Islands, it's Egg Harbor Township. It leads out to the Great Bay, which then leads out to just the ocean just below Long Beach Island and north of Brigantine. Beautiful area. You can get out. You have access to the ocean from there. I'm looking at a picture in one of these lagoons, Judy. It's the fourth and largest fish kill of this summer on Osborne Island in Little Egg Harbor. The surface of the lagoon is covered in dead fish.
11: Why? What? How does that happen?
10: They don't know why. It's bacteria in the water. It's a natural thing. It's not poison. They don't know exactly why. But yeah, if you buy that dream home on the water and then you realize every summer you're going to have dead fish stinking up the whole place.
11: Oh my God. But is it everywhere?
10: In that little corner of Osborne Island, yeah. And it might seep into Mystic Islands as well. First small peanut bunker, also known as Atlantic Menhaden. Because you know, Judy, when the bunker are running, you know, stripers. Yeah.
11: Every single time. Every time.
10: They're chased into the lagoon by predators. Deteriorating shorelines and wetland areas leave the peanut bunker fish disoriented and unable to return to the bay low tide. So they're being bullied. The peanut bunker being bullied.
11: They're thugs.
10: It's not, and it's
11: who's
10: just
11: bullying them?
10: The predatory stripers and the flounder.
11: The stripers?
10: The fluke and the fluke.
11: The thug fluke?
10: The thug fluke.
11: The fluke? The fluke?
10: And the stripers.
11: Remember, you had the bullying thug ducks. Yeah, so we called them thugs.
10: So what did you notice once you moved in? Kevin has a good story. Kevin on the Turnpike, welcome to the program.
21: Hey, guys. How's it going?
10: Good.
11: Good.
21: Good. So my parents, they had a house, and down the block there was a couple storefronts, you know, a candy store or whatever. Yeah, there was like a luncheonette or something, a bar and something else. And the name of the bar was Different Strokes. And they didn't think nothing of it. And when the parking lot got full, they'd park on our block and in front of the houses. And when my grandfather died, my 90-year-old grandmother moved in. And she'd walk, you know, she'd go for a little walk. She'd walk like 3 houses down, 3 houses back. And she came in all horrified one day because there was stroking going on, and it was right in front of the house.
10: The overflow from the bar, and it was, what kind of bar was it?
21: It was a gay bar. They missed strokes.
10: And as you
11: That's
10: know, Judy.
11: Fun.
10: Yeah.
21: Now it turned into a massage parlor, and we found out it was way more than a massage parlor. And this is a nice neighborhood. It's a decent neighborhood.
10: What town?
21: And in Baldwin, Long Island. As a matter of fact, you probably remember the story about the hot dog lady.
10: Yes, Baldwin. Yeah.
11: We even have the thing in our computer.
21: Yeah.
10: Can you look up hot dog lady in the computer somewhere?
21: Yeah. I live like 2 minutes from that. But it's a nice, well, it's kind of gone down from then. But luckily, my stepbrother works for the building departments, and they gave him so many summonses that we were finally able to get that massage parlor out of there, because they were actually doing that in front of the houses, too.
11: Oh, my
10: well,
11: God.
10: I could see a bar, the overflow. And guy with guys, there's no goalie. With heterosexuals,
11: right.
10: women are the goalie.
11: Right,
10: and there's no goalie with just two guys who are like, you horny? Yeah, I'm horny. Let's go. And it's a bar. So you go out in the parking lot or down the street where you parked. Massage parlor, you do that in the massage parlor, no?
11: Right.
21: Yeah, but it was just a clientele that was coming around.
11: Well, you never know. A lot of times you never know.
10: All right. Thank you, Kevin. Appreciate the call. B. Daniels says, I live about 20 yards from a freight train. It's very loud, and there's a crossing up the road, so it has to blow its horn. It's extremely loud and get very, very annoyed, and no, you do not get to, whatever. Message cut off. Oh, and you not get you very, very annoyed. And no, you don't get to use it. You don't get used to it. Okay, you don't get used to it. Because a lot of people say, I remember people lived right by the tracks in Collingswood near the high speed line, very popular train line into Philadelphia. And if people lived in a block right, you know, adjacent to the track, you get used to it. You get, but it didn't have to blow its horn. Freight train near an intersection, you know, blowing its horn. I can't do a freight train. Kyle, did you find the hot dog lady?
2: So we've got something. We have two things. One's listed as hot dog mom. Does that sound familiar? Is that what we're referencing?
10: I think that's her.
2: We've got hot dog mom one and hot dog mom two. This is hot dog mom one.
10: Go.
4: I'll be back out there with my bikini top on selling my hot dogs. I'm right in front of Pep Boys in Baldwin and Freeport.
2: And this is hot dog mom two.
4: I do a strip, topless, lap dancing, you know, like in a strip club.
22: How much do you charge?
4: You ever go to a strip club? No. I charge $100.
11: So that's what it was, and she got arrested for doing it.
10: Did she have a little booth or something?
11: It was in a hot dog. Yeah, she sold hot dogs.
10: In a cart.
11: And so they would come into the cart, and she'd do a lap dance, which is awesome because she sells a hot dog for $7 or whatever, $5. I don't even know how much a hot dog is, but okay. And then she, an extra $100, you get a lap dance. And they arrested her for that.
10: Yeah, they gave her a lot of trouble. I wonder where she is now. We should Google.
2: How long ago was this?
10: Judy, help me. 15?
11: Oh, I don't know. Yeah, that sounds right.
10: Google hot dog lady Long Island, Baldwin, Long Island.
11: Remember, she was a little chunky too, if I recall.
2: 2013.
10: Yeah. Oh, so 13
11: years
10: ago.
11: Yeah, you weren't close.
10: That was close.
11: Wow.
2: Can't find any up-to-date news on what's happened with her.
11: Look at a picture of her, though.
2: Oh, hang on. This is from the New York Post from March 20th of 2024. The headline reads, Long Island's hot dog hooker busted again.
10: Oh,
2: she tried it again. Her name is Catherine Scalia.
11: She was really only giving lap dances. Is that a hooker?
2: Oh, hang on. So she was busted again, but she was busted for stalking a man and yelling anti-Semitic remarks.
11: Okay, so but she's that's really not up. Really. Was he aroused when she did it? Because if so, that is a prostitute.
2: She is an interesting character to look at.
11: You know, I know she really is. I just laughed, Dennis. You know, I talked about this a lot when you were gone, and I know you and I love this topic, that... Mm. You know, how could it possibly be illegal to be a prostitute?
10: Yeah.
11: It's like insane. So that's why I'm saying, like, if somebody gets off on being screamed at, anti-Semitic, you know, rants, or if somebody gets off on being, you know, given a lap dance in a hot dog cart. Like,
10: so, I say to a woman, I meet her at CVS today and go, listen, do you like lobster? Love lobster. Why? I'll take you for a lobster dinner, and then back to my house, and we'll have sex. I'll give you the dinner. Oh, okay. So is that prostitution? I'm spending $120 on the lobster dinner.
11: It's funny. Kyle and I talk about this a lot. Yeah. He does not buy what I'm selling.
2: What's that?
11: At all.
10: The prostitution
11: should be
10: legal.
2: I agree with you.
11: Oh, you got my...
10: Yeah,
11: I didn't know that.
10: So there's a problem in two different districts in New York City. One where AOC is in Queens, I think it is, and another where Hakeem Jeffries is. I forget what part of Manhattan or New York that is. But they show the streetwalkers and the prostitutes on the street. If you and the pimps who beat them up and take their money and treat them horribly, legalize it. Go in a building. It's regulated. It's inspected twice a month, whatever.
11: Right.
10: It's safer for the girls who want to do it or had only choice to do it. And then you eliminate the pimps. One pimp just got sentenced to like 50 years in prison for being a pimp and abusing these women. So it would help everybody in that and the Johns who want to avail themselves of that as well.
11: Yeah.
10: It's just it makes no sense to keep it like it is.
11: No, you know what makes no sense? That anybody would want a lap dance from the hot dog lady. Because did you see what she looks
2: yeah,
11: like?
2: Yeah, she's a sight to behold. It's
10: let me straighten
11: out. Real
2: quick. So when she was caught, by the way, so she gets caught by an undercover cop who goes to the stand and orders a hot dog, whatever, and she naturally just starts mentioning the other things she offers. The cop went and got a lap dance from her before being offered to be, quote, manually stimulated. And that's when afterwards she was placed in cuffs instead. So this cop got a little bit, he got some services from her prior to arresting her.
11: I was just thinking that you might be arrested one of these days, Kyle.
2: This is what she looks like, by the way.
11: Yeah, pretty close.
10: Yeah, she looks like Joey Buttafuoco.
2: It's an odd.
11: Like,
10: doesn't she look like Joey Buttafuoco?
11: Yes, but she looks more like one of the spectators in the courtroom at the Lindsay Clancy trial.
10: Yes, she fit right in up there.
11: And speaking of manual stimulation, I think Kyle should get arrested every time we go into a break. I think there's a lot. Yeah, yeah. I find, by the way, again, getting aroused, just so you know. what is that?
10: Play the what hot dog lady it? Number one more time, please.
4: I'll be back out there with my bikini top on selling my hot dogs. I'm right in front of Pep Boys in Baldwin and Freeport.
10: That's our sponsor for today's show is the hot dog lady in Baldwin and Freeport. All right. It's 11:49, time for New Jersey Fast Traffic.
14: Update, Garden State Parkway. Lanes have been reopened by exit 135, finally, after an early morning accident. But would you believe we've got a broken down car now, northbound on the parkway, up by exit 137. This time it's in the right lane, northbound. Jersey Turnpike slow on the Newark Bay Extension, eastbound because of an accident being cleared by exit 14 onto the Newark Bay Bridge. And the Hudson River crossings, your heaviest 25 minutes at the George Washington Bridge. You're better at the Lincoln or Holland Tunnels. Route 73 still with a lane closure both ways. That's north and south by Hylton Road because of a down traffic signal and an earlier crash and a fuel spill. 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I'm Bob Williams. Next report in 15 minutes from the All-American Auto Group Traffic Desk on New Jersey 101.5.
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15: New Jersey 101.5 in skin weather. Nice for now with breaks of sun and high temperatures 80 to 85 degrees across New Jersey. But as clouds fill in and humidity ramps up and our next storm system rolls in, we're going to see rain arrive this afternoon into tonight. Could be some pockets of heavy rain and some strong thunderstorm cells. So things could get pretty nasty later on. Rain tapers by around midnight tonight, then clearing skies. Lows overnight in the mid-60s. Partly sunny tomorrow, maybe a stray shower. Highs around 80. I'm Chief Meteorologist Dan Zarrow.
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6: Dennis and Judy Show, 11:56, talking about things you discovered once you moved in, like the fish kill problem over in Osborne Island and Mystic Islands. And, somebody said, I live, this is, don't know the name, but I live on Osborne Island. The problem with the fish kill is they dredge the entrance to the bay, leaving the lagoons. The bunker is in a bait ball, can enter the lagoons easily, but when the tide goes out, they're stuck.
7: It all sounds disgusting to me, I'll be honest.
6: And I do know what he's talking about with a bait ball. They travel in tight packs of thousands of them sometimes. So when they dredge for the lagoon, the water to come into the lagoon, and then on low tide, you know, there's only 2 feet to get out. They can't get out. So that's a problem. I dredge some more or come up with a scooping system to scoop them all out of there. Someone says they live in Amish country, and they have a SEPTA train line behind us, airport down the road, planes, helicopters flying over, hot air balloons take flight across the way, buggies everywhere.
7: This is all one house?
6: Yeah. Tractors, too. It's all great. I love my house and my neighborhood. That's Marie from Bird in Hand, Pennsylvania. Isn't that where the hot dog lady was from, Bird in Hand?
7: Close.
8: I do a strip, topless, lap dancing, you know, like in a strip club.
9: How much do you charge?
8: You ever go to a strip club? No. I charge $100.
7: It's a bargain, I'll tell you that.
6: Yeah.
7: That was a while ago. I don't know if she's upped her prices, but yeah, $100 is, yeah.
6: And she was charged, not with prostitution, but with stripping. She can't strip. She said, because she, and she
7: brings
6: graphically
7: new meaning to hot dog topping. Okay, that's cute. Thank you, Tony from Brick. Not for nothing, but if I buy a hot dog from a

0: Kyle's going to go into manual stimulation right now. 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I know it's kind of a private moment. Thank you so much for listening today, New Jersey. We love you so much. That's why we're so funny, Dennis. We love our audience.
1: We do. And we love each other.
0: That's right. The only one we don't love so much is Kyle, but Kyle. What are you going to do? We're stuck.
1: But he loves himself with the manual stimulation and all. All right. See you, Judy. Love you.
0: Lou and Michelle.
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3: It's 81 degrees at 12 o'clock. I'm Rick Rickman. Governor Mikey Sherrill says the state has removed 5,100 non-citizens from the state's voter rolls and confirms 340 of them cast illegal votes. But she refuses to say if any election results were impacted, and her office says they're not cooperating with the Trump administration to secure the voter rolls. A number of New Jersey high schools are getting high marks from U.S. News and World Report.
4: The magazine is out with its annual high school rankings, and 8 New Jersey high schools are in the top 100. New York has just one, Brooklyn Latin School, which ranks 73rd. New Jersey's top-ranked school is High Technology High School in Lincroft, which earned the 28th spot in the nation. But U.S. News and World Report also ranked that school the number one STEM school in America. Other top New Jersey schools include Edison Academy Magnet School in 40th place, Union County School in Scotch Plains in 59th place, and Biotechnology High School in Freehold, ranked 76th. I'm Sarah Lee Kessler.
3: 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More New Jersey households are struggling with food insecurity. Community Food Bank of New Jersey President and CEO Elizabeth McCarthy says it's important to focus on who they are seeing in need.
5: It is middle-class families where you have at least one working adult, usually two, and yet they just can't make it to the next paycheck. Or they're doing fine for a while, and then somebody gets laid off or has a medical emergency or the car breaks down, and all of a sudden they find themselves in crisis.
3: Based on 2024 data, Feeding America recently reported more than 13% of the state was food insecure. McCarthy says they believe that number is now even higher. The Little League team from Bayonne won their first game played in the Little League World Series 2-1 over Bridgewater, Massachusetts. Mason Rincon smacked the game-winning home run in the bottom of the sixth. The complete New Jersey 101.5 forecast is coming up. Now New Jersey fast traffic.
6: On the Garden State Parkway northbound, watch for a broken-out car. Right lane at exit 137 at Cranford. Early morning accident, if you're curious. That had been cleared at exit 135 this past hour, northbound at Clark. Things are getting better there, but again, slow by 137. Newark Bay extension of the New Jersey Turnpike eastbound. That's at least one lane closed on the Newark side with a crash. And getting word of an accident on Route 80 as you exit New Jersey westbound out through the Delaware Water Gap. At least one lane is closed, and traffic delays west of exit 4 at Knowlton. Route 73, lane closures both ways at Palmyra by Hylton Road because of a damaged traffic signal. I'm Bob Williams. Next report in 15 minutes on New Jersey 101.5.
7: New Jersey 101.5 instant weather. We'll talk about today's wet weather in just a second. I do want to mention there's good news and bad news for the weekend forecast. Saturday is trending soggy, but Sunday is looking better, so we should be able to salvage at least part of the weekend. Fingers crossed. Now, so far today, we've seen increasing clouds. Now we look for rain to arrive through the rest of this afternoon and especially into tonight. Strong thunderstorms and heavy downpours are possible. We do have a flood watch in effect for most of the state, so be careful out there. Looks like we'll dry out around midnight tonight, then clearing skies and fairly comfortable overnight. Lows fall into the mid-60s. A better, brighter day tomorrow, partly sunny with just a slight chance of a stray shower in the afternoon to the south. Highs around 80. Saturday, we get wet again. Steadiest rain in the morning. It'll be cloudy and cooler, only in the 70s. I'm Chief Meteorologist Dan Zara.
3: 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In Long Branch, it's 79. Phillipsburg, 77. North Brunswick, 83 degrees.

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17: Your Bet Parks online casino, New Jersey. Chime time 12:08. What show is this?
18: Well, Michelle, you sound deep and handsome today.
17: I was smoking your cigars last night.
18: That is the famous EJ.
17: Not only did it make my voice deeper, but it made me more handsome.
18: It's a stunning look today. A stunning.

0: Look, so you know the fun thing about this? Well, first of all, Michelle's getting a well-deserved day off today. Yeah. EJ, you and I know each other for what?
1: 25 years? Yeah. Did we meet back in the Millennium Radio days?
0: Yes,
1: we did. So we met in 2002.
0: Okay, so that's how long we know each other.
1: Yeah.
0: We've never done a show together.
1: I know.
0: We've never done a radio show.
1: We've dined together.
0: Yes, we have.
1: We've drank wine together. We've smoked cigars together on the boardwalk in Atlantic City.
0: Correct.
1: With Bill Sauer.
0: Lost some money gambling together.
1: Roulette, usually, with Andy.
0: That's right. I remember those, quote, lucky numbers still after all.
1: We used to have these radio conventions in Atlantic City back in the day. They don't happen anymore, but we used to hang out and have good times. But we've never worked on the radio together.
0: I know. This is pretty awesome. So thank you for sitting in for Michelle.
1: Thanks for having me.
0: And I thought we would get started. I know we just heard some not great news from Dan Zara about the weekend weather, but we're going to get some summer out of this weekend because we have no choice.
1: Right.
0: Because here we are, you know, the clock's ticking.
1: I know the clock is ticking.
0: On summertime.
1: It's the menopause of summer.
0: Yeah, that's exactly right. So we want to not only look forward to what's going to be a partially good weekend, but we want to look back. We've seen a lot over the course of the summer so far. And it reminds us of the things that we see, especially at the beaches,
1: right,
0: that drive us crazy.
1: Right.
0: Summer after summer after summer.
1: It never ends.
0: I don't know if you heard, I told this story earlier, but early in the summer, I saw a guy clipping his toenails on the beach.
1: Oh, that's disgusting.
0: He reached in to his bag after he settled down, must have been unhappy with the condition of his toes.
1: He probably doesn't normally see his toes.
0: Correct.
1: You know, he's probably at work with his wingtips on.
0: Yes.
1: He happens to be barefoot on a Saturday. Oh, look at but he happens to have a clipper with him?
0: He had it. He was armed with, and not just it was a toenail clipper. Because, you know, that toenail clipper, you have to purposely put in your bag.
1: Yeah, I don't think I have one in my work bag.
0: Right.
1: It's in the medicine cabinet at home.
0: And so this is, like, to me, grossed me out all day because now you got to think those clips.
1: They're going to blow.
0: They're somewhere in the sand.
1: Yeah.
0: Somewhere in there. So it just grossed me out. So we wanted to focus on the things that drive you crazy.
1: Yeah, I never heard that one before.
0: What about you? What gets you every time you're at the beach?
1: Well, it's the seagulls, obviously, the people that feed the seagulls, and it never ends. I mean, the seagulls are going to feed themselves, and there's been a few stories in the news this summer where the seagulls are taking people's pizza. They're on the Asbury Park boardwalk, and somebody's got a maracas in their hand, and the seagull's coming down dive-bombing the maracas. Now, that's no fault of the person eating the pizza.
0: Correct.
1: But there are people on the beach, and I saw this in Asbury Park on Saturday. People were throwing chips in the air, and I'm thinking, by now you know this is not cool to do.
0: Right, and especially because of all of the eye rolling that's got to be going on around you. I actually saw it when we were in Atlantic City.
1: Oh.
0: And, you know, your first reaction is to try to apologize for the person. Say, oh, maybe they're not familiar with the beach a lot, and they love the birds, and the bird looks hungry, and they have a good heart for a second until everybody's rolling their eyes.
1: Yeah.
0: And they're doing it again, and the flock comes down.
1: Flock of seagulls.
0: And the flock of seagulls.
1: And everybody else ran.
0: So 1-800-283-101.5. We want to hear, well, it's the one thing, get it off your chest. It's the one thing that you've seen all summer that you're probably going to see the rest of the summer, that pet peeve that just drives you absolutely crazy. Have you ever, Eric, have you ever fed the seagulls?
1: I have not done that, but I will tell you a story that my son trapped one once by feeding it. We were down in Strathmere, and he covered himself up with beach blankets and towels and whatnot and put some food, chips or whatever, on top of him in order to attract the seagull. And then when the seagull landed on him and started eating, he wrapped the blanket around the seagull and caught it.
0: So he caught it on purpose.
1: And then he didn't know what to do after that because it started biting at him through the blanket.
0: Yeah.
1: And I know technically this is like a federal offense.
0: It's a crime, probably.
1: You're not supposed to mess with, well, listen, I think the thing is migratory birds. Those seagulls, though, they're not going anywhere.
0: Right.
1: If they migrate, they're going from Seaside Heights to the Acme parking lot over in Tom's River and eating out of the trash can.
0: That's right. The
1: extent of their migration.
0: Yeah.
1: So it's okay. I think it's okay if you trap a seagull.
0: What? So how long did he have the seagull trapped?
1: I mean, it was probably less than a minute because the thing was biting him.
0: Yeah.
1: But the fact that he did it and caught it, it was a proud moment in parenthood.
0: Okay. I love that. You knew it was going to happen? I mean, I hate to make you an accomplice here.
1: Well, I mean, I didn't tell him not to do it.
0: Okay.
1: I just was entertained by the whole thing, and then the seagull lands, and then he wraps it up. The seagull was not

0: harmed in this incident.
1: We would hope not.
0: Blanket opened up, seagull flew away. Everything's okay.
1: I might be the only guy. I love seagulls.
0: Do you really?
1: I know a lot of people, they get mad when I say that.
0: Yeah.
1: But seagull, the noise, the sound, I'm not a fan of them jumping around when you're trying to eat or something.
0: Right.
1: But it is very summery to me.
0: It's the sound of the shore. Like if we were making a commercial for the shore, you know there would be a seagull in the background.
1: There has to be.
0: Yes.
1: Because it's part of it. And I guess with the boat, I'm at the boat a lot.
0: Yeah.
1: And I'm not eating a lot out there, so it's not that kind of thing. Right. But I will tell you, when the seagulls catch wind of the fact that a fishing boat just came in,
0: oh yeah,
1: and they're going to start
0: following.
1: Yeah, they're going to be there, and they're going to be a little bit of a pest. So anyway, 1-800-283-1015. We want to hear the one thing that drives you nuts. We'll keep track of them as the hour goes on, and maybe come up with the number one 2026 beach pet peeve.
0: Now there was a story a few weeks ago, Lou, that there's actually some towns that got praise for the beach etiquette, and not the lack of it, but the that it exists in Ocean Grove, Neptune, Cape May, Avalon. They got national praise for their beach manners. So, there's other towns. I was in Asbury, and Asbury, I think, for the most part, other than those people at the end of the day feeding the seagulls, the people were pretty chill and behaved. You know, here's the thing about Asbury, too. And other towns have this. You can't have a tent up. Anything you can't see through, you can't have up.
1: Okay.
0: There were people with umbrellas, and there were people with, like, cabanas you could see through, and I think they were fine. But every time somebody put a tent up or had a tent up, the Asbury Park police were right on top of it.
1: They stay on top of
0: things. And they're up and down that boardwalk. They're up and down the beach. The lifeguards are on the beach. Asbury Park is an awesome spot. And the thing that I noticed there, too, was that the people that put their blankets down, they're distant aware. They're not right on top of each other. You know where they're terrible with distance awareness or situation? What do they call that? Situational awareness. In Ocean City, like around the 8th, 9th, 10th Street, it's like wall-to-wall people. They're all on top of each other. And it's I don't enjoy that experience at all. I need
1: away.
0: A little space.
1: Right. Yeah, you have to have a little breathing room. You have to beach distance.
0: Yeah, like, and you have to know what that is, and it's like some people aren't even aware of that.
1: Right, you're 100% right. Let's go to Ken. Ken, what bothers you? What is your pet peeve about what people do on the beaches?
2: Well, it has to do with Ocean City since I kind of grew up there, and 9th Street's popular because of the parking and Manco.
0: Yeah.
2: But thing is, they don't listen to the lifeguards. You know, you get the kids, same ones, 15 times climbing on the jetty. And you got the same people. It won't go between the pennants where the lifeguards can keep an eye on them.
0: Yeah, it's pretty obvious they have those flags flying up there, and you need to be in between them, you know?
2: But it makes the lifeguard's job that much more difficult. And if they're yelling at you, they're not paying attention to the other side of the beach.
1: Yeah, that's true, too. And the jetties. I always looked up at the jetties, and I'm like, they have to be the slipperiest things, right? I'm always worried about them.
0: They are.
2: Well, Fifth Street used to have a fishing jetty, and it was concrete on the top. So they didn't care, and they actually had a light set up at one time there, nighttime, so you can go fishing. And we used to fish for sand sharks on the side of the jetty.
0: Okay.
2: But the rest of the jetties, they're slippery as all heck.
0: Yep,
2: and
0: yep.
2: Dangerous.
1: Yeah, you got to be super careful. And you're right. The not listening is bad enough, but the distracting means you're not they're not watching everybody else, and
0: right.
1: that's a double whammy. That's a bad one. All right, Ken, thank you for calling New Jersey 101.5. We're taking your calls on the pet peeves you have about the beaches so far this summer. What is driving you crazy? What have you seen? Even funny stories, we'd love to hear those. 1-800-283-101.5. It's 12:18. It's time for New Jersey Fast Traffic.
3: Garden State Parkway, watch for delays still at exit 137. That's a broken down car being cleared from the far right lane. Earlier problems cleared at Clark from earlier this morning. Route 1 to 9 slow in and out of Linden. Route 78 eastbound side slow on the Newark Bay extension of the bridge for the turnpike, but that accident has been cleared. Route 73 still lane closures both ways at Hylton Road in Palmyra. That is all because of repairs to a downed traffic signal. And we've got Route 30, Whitehorse Pike, closed eastbound between 157 and Delilah Road at Absecon because of downed power cables. All lanes are closed there eastbound 30. 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I'm Bob Williams. Next report in 15 minutes from the All-American Auto Group Traffic Desk on New

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2: New Jersey 101.5 instant weather. So far, so good today. Clouds have been filling in, humidity ramping up again, highs 80 to 85. Our weather will go downhill as the afternoon goes on, though, as rain starts to push in. Strong thunderstorms and heavy downpours are possible, especially from late this afternoon into this evening. Watch out for pockets of flooding through tonight. Looks like we'll dry out by around midnight tonight, then skies will clear. Lows fall into the mid-60s. Tomorrow, partly sunny, maybe a stray shower. Highs settle around 80. I'm Chief Meteorologist Dan Zarrow.
3: Thank you, Dan. Our temperature's Wildwood. We'll be down there tomorrow, Lou. Not together, but
1: that's right.
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3: 84 in Wildwood, Mount Holly 77, Hackettstown 77. Fast traffic and instant weather every 15 minutes on New Jersey 101.5.
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1: Okay, so Michelle has the day off today, and EJ is here doing the show with me, which is so exciting. EJ, finally we get to do a show.
3: I know. I mean, normally I'm working down the hall. They say, you want to come in? I'm like in baseball, I'm like the pinch runner or a pinch hitter.
1: There you go.
3: Or a relief pitcher.
1: It was a big moment in the game. We called EJ.
3: Yeah, they have the music playing, you know, when certain relief pitchers come out toward the end of the game. They have the lights go down and dramatic music plays.
1: And here it comes.
3: No, I didn't get any of that.
1: Jogging in. So we're talking about the things that drive us crazy on the beaches. There is going to be a beach day this weekend. Tomorrow doesn't seem great, according to Dan. But Sunday looks like it could shape
3: Saturday
1: up.
3: Could be men's and men's. Probably more rain and showers on Saturday. But Sunday looks to be a break in the weather. And if you take Monday off, Monday's going to be spectacular.
1: Yeah, Monday's supposed to be great. But I said tomorrow. Tomorrow's supposed to be great, even though.
3: Tomorrow good. Saturday not so good. Sunday a little better. Monday perfect.
1: All right, so let's have some fun venting some of the things we've seen on the beach so far this summer. Some of the things that drive us crazy. The pet peeves, 1-800-283-101.5. So Brittany says this. When people don't give you enough personal space,
3: yeah.
1: We just had a family set up 6 tents and umbrellas, and basically, we're a foot away from us.
3: Yeah. And that's the issue I notice in Ocean City. And if you know this, like, we know that 8th, 9th, 10th Street in Ocean City is going to be packed. We knew that. But my wife got a great deal on an Airbnb. Nice. And we thought, well, this is a nice, affordable place to stay. We're pretty close to the beach. But I don't think we're ever going to stay in that part of Ocean City again. The only place we could find space to be on the beach was in front of the music pier at low tide. And people were all over each other.
1: Right, right.
3: We normally go to Strathmere, which is just south of Ocean City and just north of Sea Isle City. And up until like now, there have not been beach tags there. Some legislation or referendum down there where they, on the 24th, they're going to make a decision whether they, for the first time ever, going to charge beach fees in Strathmere, which would make me very sad. However, Wildwood, North Wildwood, Wildwood Crest, Wildwood, still no beach fees. So
1: right, exactly.
3: That'll be my new favorite beach.
1: But the crowds, of course, and that seems to be the running theme.
3: Yeah.
1: That's a big pet peeve. Garrett in Asbury Park, is that your pet peeve? To people crowding you on the beach?
3: Hey, Garrett.
0: So, how you guys doing? So, I'm a self-proclaimed professional beach goer.
1: Yeah. Nice.
0: And I've been to beaches practically all over the place and parts of the world. But my biggest pet peeve is when you have a beach full of space, why do you have to sit right on top of one another? I mean, on top of each other. We could hold each other's hands and make plans, but come on. And then on top of it, they sit on top of you, and then they got to blast the music.
3: Yeah, that's the thing, too, and especially with some of these Bluetooth speakers with a big bass response.
0: Yeah,
3: I don't want to.
0: Exactly.
3: I mean, if you're listening to music through your phone with a little tiny speaker and you're not, shaking me with your bass, but man, some of these Bluetooth speakers are very powerful.
1: I mean, ears have personal crazy space, too.
3: Yeah.
1: That we now have to respect.
0: I want to bring up something that you just brought up about the beach fees.
3: Yes.
0: And I know this is a big pet peeve of Dennis and Judy because we've been at it, but in a good way.
3: Yeah, I know.
0: So you know, these towns that have staff, lifeguards, beach cleanings, garbage pickup, maintenance to their boardwalks, those fees all go into the beach utility that pay for all those services and all those things that need to be done. Because if they didn't, they would have to put it on the backs of the taxpayers where you have tens of thousands of people visit your beach. Why should they have to pay for it? Now, that being said, these other towns that do not charge, believe me, you're paying for it in one way or another through either your taxes or where they have tourism tax, hotel taxes. That's going towards to pay for those beaches. So in reality, those beaches are not free.
1: Yeah.
0: Someone is paying for it somewhere down the line.
1: Money's coming from somewhere. Garrett, we have to ask you before you go. Said you're a professional beach goer. Give me a distance that I can put my beach towel next to yours and not be in your personal space. How far away?
0: 5 feet. At least 5 feet.
3: You know, I'm going with that COVID thing. 6 feet.
1: Eric wants another foot.
3: It's got to be COVID separation. Everybody, right. Just assume everybody has COVID in 2026.

0: 5 feet, give or take, but 5 feet I think is reasonable. You're not literally on top of one another. I've had people where they've sat a foot away from me.
1: Hey, Garrett, I was in Asbury Saturday. I missed you. I didn't see you. I thought maybe you'd bring me another Maruca's. This time, though, I'd buy you the $40 pizza.
0: I was out campaigning.
1: Oh, okay. I did see that. Good luck with all that. I see you're running for, is it town council or is it?
0: City council.
1: City council.
0: Town council.
1: Also, let me ask you this. One more question. And I love Asbury, and I had a great time there Saturday. It was the perfect beach day there on Saturday. When
0: really
1: are we going to do something about the parking?
0: That is a big pet peeve, not only for me, but for visitors and for residents. And, you know, yeah, it's being addressed and it's got to be expedited.
1: Listen, I want to thank Asbury for helping me with my fitness because I had to walk five blocks.
2: You got your steps in. EJ got his steps in.
0: If I had known you could have parked at my house, I would have given you a ride down.
1: I'll send you an Instagram message next time, Garrett. Thanks, buddy. Thanks.
0: Absolutely.
1: Good to hear from you.
2: Teresa, we want to get to you, but we want to make sure you have plenty of time to talk with us, so hang on. 1-800-283-101.5. Your beach pet peeves so far this summer, give us a call now. Right now, it's time for the news.
3: It's 12:30. I'm Rick Rickman with your New Jersey 101.5 News Flash. New Jersey could be in for some nasty isolated storms later today with a flash flood watch in effect for a good portion of the state. Chief Meteorologist Dan Zero has the latest coming up. President Trump is getting the green light to expand the ballroom at his New Jersey golf course with progress stalling on the White House ballroom. President Trump is eyeing an extension at his golf club in Bedminster. The Bedminster Planning Board approved the proposal to build a two-story add-on to its existing clubhouse and create a new ballroom. The Atlantic City School District is now out from under state oversight. The New Jersey Education Commissioner sent a letter to the district to officially say they can move forward without any higher levels of monitoring after 11 years of state-level checks. And that's your New Jersey 101.5 News Flash. Here's fast traffic.
4: In Bridgewater, watch for delays both ways on Route 28 by Foothill Road. Reports of a crash near the Somerville Elks. 80 westbound side, a crash out by the Delaware Water Gap. We've got delays west of exit 4 on out toward that crash scene. And on the Turnpike northbound, slow at exit 14 to 15E with construction. Parkway getting better northbound by 137. Problems finally cleared. 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Learn more. I'm Bob Williams. Next report in 15 minutes on New Jersey 101.5.
5: New Jersey 101.5 in-skin weather. Oh, for the umpteenth time this summer, we've got a flood watch posted for most of New Jersey. That goes from this afternoon through this evening. Over an inch of rain is possible. That's going to fall quickly and potentially overwhelm drainage systems, and that could make travel conditions difficult later on, including during this evening's commute. So we're going to watch for heavy downpours. We're going to watch for strong thunderstorms, too. It is warm and humid. Most highs today, 80 to 85 degrees. As we see that period of steady to heavy rain this evening, we're going to watch for it to taper off by around midnight. Then clearing skies overnight, lows in the mid-60s, and a better weather day tomorrow. Partly sunny, just a slight chance of a stray shower to the south. Highs around 80 degrees. I'm Chief Meteorologist Dan Zara.
3: Thank you, Dan. In Spring Lake, it's 80. Glassboro, 78. Hamilton, 81 degrees. Next update at 1 o'clock. 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
2: All right, we got a lot of summer under our belt. By the way, Michelle has a well-deserved day off today. EJ is doing the show with me today. So fun to do the show.
1: Great to be here with you. And like we were saying earlier, we've known each other since around 2002, traveled in the same circles and whatnot. Smoke cigars with friends on the boardwalk, but we never worked on the radio together.
2: I know. It's the first time in almost a quarter of a century, right? That's pretty funny.
1: Yeah.
2: Bless
1: you. Thank you. I didn't want to sneeze on the air.
2: No, that's okay.
1: I'm not Judy Franco.
2: So we're talking about all the experiences we've had this summer and in summers past. It all builds up and it becomes these pet peeves that we have. But sometimes pet peeves can make you laugh. Like, it could be something funny you saw on the beach or something that drives you crazy. 1-800-283-101.5. We all have the stories.
1: Life-threatening unsecured umbrellas.
2: That's one.
1: Have you ever seen anybody get impaled by an umbrella? It's a horrible thing to see. Maybe not full impalement, but partial impalement.
2: Really?
1: Oh, you know, like, you know, it was like, it went into somebody.
2: You saw it?
1: Well, I mean, I was in Strathmere a few years ago. The wind kicked up. The umbrella goes like flying through the air like a rocket ship, and it hit this guy in the chest, and he was hurt, and the lifeguards had to come over, and EMTs had to come over, and I don't think he was literally impaled, but it was enough to, You know, give him a jolt.
19: I mean, could have been.
1: Can break a rib.
19: Yeah. Wow. That's some scary stuff. Yeah. Let's not do that.
1: Yeah. Let's secure those umbrellas.
19: That's right. Let's go to Teresa.

0: North Wildwood. All right, is it a pet peeve, Teresa?
1: Oh, it's more than a pet peeve. It's turned into a nightmare.
2: Oh.
1: I go to the beach, and I want to hear the ocean and have, you know, smell the nice air. North Wildwood Beach has turned into a bar. It's alcohol. It's shots. It's ridiculous. They're walking around with open cans, bottles. They go into the surf with like that. Lifeguards do nothing. Mm. There's tents, you know, set up so everybody can get in a circle and have, you know, the thermos come around, pour the shot drinks, you know, and they all cheer. Hey, it's really interesting.
2: Well, you know, North Wildwood does have that party reputation.
1: Well, they do, but not they never did this. I've been going to the beach for 65 years there, and no, it wasn't like this. And then we got pot smoking. That's really nice too, because it's joining.
2: You smell that everywhere. You smell that in the middle of the New Jersey Turnpike.
0: Yeah, right. Everywhere you go, Teresa.
1: Yeah, I know.
0: All you're looking for is a little peace and quiet, and to soak in the nature, right? Yeah.
1: Yes.
0: There are little pockets of places, but you know, it's everybody wants to come to the Jersey Shore. Everybody wants to come to the beach. It's a lot. There's a lot of people out there. Do you have any little secret? You don't have to tell us where it is, although we would love it. Have you found any secret little places where you can get that peace and quiet on the beach that you want?
1: No, not anymore.
0: Got to keep searching.
1: North Wildwood has turned. Well, I have a house there. So, you know, I'm not going to be.
2: You're not going to venture away.
1: No, I want to be able to walk to the beach and sit there and have a nice day and enjoy myself.
2: You should go over to Keenan's. You're near Keenan's, right?
1: Yeah. Well, that's what it is. It's turned into Keenan's.
2: You got to go over to Keenan's, get on the microphone there, and tell everybody to behave themselves.
1: You know, I should say, but the police are doing nothing, and it's just turned into it's worse than a nightmare. But
2: oh boy.
1: Yeah, so I don't know what's going to happen, but the families there, they're not going to come.
0: Teresa, what about like local summer? What about once Labor Day's gone, you get a chance to soak it in a little bit and a little less crowded?
1: Oh, that's beautiful.
2: There you go.
1: Yeah, that's what I wish.
2: Right around the corner, Teresa.
1: Yeah. Bye-bye. It's adios and it's peace and happiness.
0: Yes.
1: For us. Well, and I am looking forward to that.
0: So, yeah, that's what we're hoping for you. You find a big old patch of that beach, and when it gets a little bit cooler, it's a little easier to tolerate, and you enjoy yourself out there. Listen to this from Ryan. In Seaside, I saw a woman bury a baby diaper in the sand.
2: Oh, that's disgusting.
0: Like a dog buries a bone. I mean,
2: What are they thinking? Out of sight, out of mind? That's so disgusting.
0: You imagine if your kids are, you know, they want to make a little sandcastle.
2: You dig that up.
0: And that's what you dig up. I mean, how far away is the garbage pail, right? Like, how far away is it?
2: Yeah. That's the other thing, too. And I just wrote an article about this. There was a story out of Union County where there were people doing some illegal dumping at parks up in Union County. And it got me to thinking about, like, the beach at the end of the day, you know, 4, 5, 6, 7 o'clock at night. And, you know, soda cans and napkins and you know, Wawa food wrappers for hoagies or whatnot. And all these and I just cannot wrap my mind around people who just leave the trash on the beach. That is a huge pet peeve of mine. And the other thing, too, is that the municipalities do need to do a slightly better job at emptying the trash cans, because
0: those things overflow
2: fast.
0: They
2: overflow, and the trash just goes all over the place.
0: Right.
2: So that's aimed at the municipalities. But people, they shake their beach blankets out, and whatever is left behind they don't want to take, they just leave it.
0: Right. Yeah. That's it. Right. And it's the route, it doesn't cover it, because it doesn't take long to just clean up after yourselves. I do want to say, though, I have seen a lot of times that garbage pail, a big old can, is a lot neater until the seagulls get to it.
2: Well,
0: too.
2: They'll rip it up.
0: Yeah. They rip it up and put it all over the place. So it's people and seagulls that are causing all of this grief. 1-800-283-101.5. It's just beach pet peeves. EJ's here today for Michelle. Or funny stories that you've seen on the beach. I told the story earlier about the guy who... I wasn't even upset that he was clipping his toenails.
2: Yes.
0: EJ.
2: That's a first.
0: I was upset that he had a toenail clipper with him.
2: Yeah. I mean, it was a premeditated clipping.
0: It was, yes. A PMC. I mean, you don't see many of those.
2: No.
0: You know, but what the gross is watch. First of all, I don't want to watch the guy.
2: Yeah.
0: But secondly, where are the clippings going? You know?
2: Yeah, and I maybe they're going down there in the diaper land under the sand.
0: Wait till archaeologists dig up that stratosphere.
2: You know, I have seen that too. You know, not just diapers, but or clippings in this case, but just people that they don't out of sight, out of mind. You should not be burying trash in the sand.
0: Right.
2: That's not good.
0: That's 100%. All right, let's go to Anthony in Scotch Plains. Anthony, what is your pet peeve? Beach pet peeve.
3: Beach pet peeve, I would definitely say, is no smoking pot on the beach.
2: Mm.
0: I don't even know. Is that legal?
3: Treasure,
2: well, here's the thing I don't understand.
3: Treasure,
2: pot's legal in Jersey, easily. Right? You could go and buy pot in Jersey.
0: Yeah.
2: Does that mean you can smoke it anywhere as well? Is that what that means?
0: Do you know
3: I
0: that rule, Anthony?
3: Because so.
0: I didn't think you could smoke it in public. I'm not sure, but correct me if I'm wrong.
2: Yeah, I mean, you can buy it, you know, as much as you want, but yeah, I mean... What, I should know this. I should have done the research. Maybe I'll do it during the break. But, you know, can you just light up and walk down the street and smoke a joint?
0: Well, there's no doubt people are.
2: Yeah.
0: Anthony's not loving it.
2: No.
3: No, I'm not loving it. But I'll tell you, one of the best hidden treasures is, I would say, in Bradley Beach on the north end, Newark Ave. It's like the quiet little section in Jersey Shore. Everybody follows the signs for all, like, Belmar and Bradley Beach, and that puts them more in the center and going towards Avon. But right at North Gav, it's the quiet section, so that's where I find my little hidden treasure in Jersey.
0: Anthony, are you concerned that sharing this with everybody is going to turn that around?
3: Yes, I did think about that. I did think about opening up my house about that. But I did laugh when you had the other gal, Sherry, on before. And I was like, she's probably hedging. Do I hedge and not say where I'm going?
0: You couldn't help but try to help us all. And we love that. That's great. Well, thanks for calling me.
2: Yeah, thanks, Anthony. So I think I'm to blame for the possibility of beach fees in Strathmere. Because when I went on with Judy about a year ago, I started talking about Strathmere a lot. I've written multiple articles on our website about Strathmere.
0: Right.
2: And then all of a sudden, I guess more people must be going to Strathmere. I don't know if it has anything to do with me or my articles, but it's very much a coincidence.
0: You're like the tourism bureau.
2: I think I destroyed the secretness of Strathmere,
0: yeah.
2: And now they're thinking about charging for the beach. But here's another secret, though. It's not just a Strathmere secret. It's also a Sea Isle City. So Sea Isle City meets Strathmere on the north end of Sea Isle City.
0: Okay.
2: And there's a parking lot right near that border of Strathmere and Sea Isle City. And it's free parking. It's a free parking lot, which is hard to find at the shore.
0: Amazing.
2: And if you cross the street, you're still in Sea Isle City. But it's the northernmost part of Sea Isle City where you technically need beach tags. We went there a few weeks ago. There was nobody there at the beach entrance looking for beach tags. So if you're here's that's a secret little gem I'm telling
0: you
2: about.
0: Thank
2: the north
0: you,
2: end of Sea Isle City where it meets Strathmere, you can get onto that beach free.
0: Are you trying to make up for the fact that you may have been the reason for the beach fees in Strathmere?
2: I don't know. I just like, you listen, I see these things and I feel the need to share. That's our job, is to share.
0: If that turns out to be true, EJ, that you are the cause of that, then you're going to become people's pet peeve.
2: This is why I'm going to go to Wildwood Crest tomorrow. It's still free.
0: Just to avoid all the controversy. All right, we're taking your calls on your biggest beach pet peeves, 1-800-283-1015. Got a good app from Rob. We're going to share that with you and more of your calls coming up. It's 12:48 and it's time for New Jersey Fast Traffic.
4: In North Plainfield, watch for an accident now. Route 22 westbound by Wilson Avenue. It looks like one lane may be closed. Westbound Route 22, North Plainfield. Route 28 by the Somerville Elks. It was an accident earlier. Route 28 by Foothill Road. And heavy traffic on 80 westbound out by the Delaware Water Gap. One lane closed west of exit 1. Traffic is very slow there. Heavy traffic on the turnpike northbound by exit 14 to 15E. That's construction work. And delays on Route 10 eastbound at Shrewsbury Drive. An accident blocking one lane. 42 freeway at Belmar, there's a crash. DOT reporting this southbound side coming into our Creek Road. And traffic is made possible by Discover. 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I'm Bob Williams. Next report in 15 minutes on the All-American Auto Group Traffic Desk on New Jersey 101.5.
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4: New Jersey 101.5 instant weather. So far, so good today. Clouds have been filling in. Humidity ramping up again. Highs 80 to 85. Our weather will go downhill as the afternoon goes on, though, as rain starts to push in. Strong thunderstorms and heavy downpours are possible, especially from late this afternoon into this evening. Watch out for pockets of flooding through tonight. Looks like we'll dry out by around midnight tonight. Then skies will clear. Lows fall into the mid-60s. Tomorrow, partly sunny, maybe a stray shower. Highs settle around 80. I'm Chief Meteorologist Dan Zara.
2: Thank you, Dan. Here's your temperatures at 1249, Lavalette at 79, Millville 86, and Perth Amboy 83. Fast traffic and incident weather every 15 minutes on New Jersey 101.5.
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0: Okay, so we're talking about your beach pet peeves at 1-800-283-1015. I'm Lou Russo. Michelle has the day off today, and EJ's in with me.
2: Yeah, so issues I've seen have been in Wildwood. I've seen some trouble in Sea Isle City, maybe a little riffraff sometimes there in Ocean City. But listen, kudos to Ocean Grove, Neptune, Cape May, and Avalon getting national praise for their beach manners.
0: Yeah, I mean, I'm surprised by that, not because they don't deserve it, but because we just don't get credit usually in New Jersey for having good manners.
2: Right.
0: So it's nice that we get that kind of credit, which is fantastic.
2: We need to identify the road in New Jersey where there are good manners. I don't think there are any. They don't exist.
0: The beach good manners haven't hit the roads yet. Right. That is for sure. Ray reached out on our app. You can smoke. We were talking about smoking pot. Can you smoke in public?
2: You can go into a store and buy weed, and then can you smoke it in public?
0: The answer to that is you can not smoke it just in public. You can't smoke it where cigarettes are not allowed.
2: Okay, same regulations.
0: So if you can't smoke a cigarette,
2: right,
0: then you can't smoke.
2: So you're not smoking cigarettes or cigars on the beach. I mean, they're technically not allowed.
0: Technically,
2: but people still do it.
0: Yeah. You'll see it every now and again, right? Yeah, I'm very careful with the cigars, though. I don't want to offend anybody. Yeah.
2: Although we have been known to smoke cigars on the boardwalk, but generally later at night.
0: That's a rumor. That's that's a very strong, okay, strong rumor. All right, 1-800-283.
2: I just threw us all under the bus.
0: 1.5. Tell us your stories, what you saw on the beach so far this summer, or your pet peeve. Get it off your chest. We would love to hear about it. We got an app message earlier about somebody burying a baby diaper.
2: Yeesh.
0: In Seaside, Maggie got back to us. Ooh, how gross to bury a diaper on the beach. Some people are just blank, blank.
2: And then there are the people at the end of their beach time. Maybe they're leaving 3:30, 4 o'clock. They want to go back, get ready to go out to dinner, whatever. So everybody's still on the beach, but some people leave the beach early when it's still pretty crowded. And they shake their blanket out. And the sand just goes everywhere.
0: Oh,
2: and it
0: yeah.
2: hits you in the face like a pellet.
0: It's true.
2: Yeah.
0: And you can't get rid of it. They got rid of it, but it's on you now for the rest of the
2: day. They're just shaking it and they don't care.
0: It's like people don't. You called it earlier. They're not like space aware.
2: Yeah, situational awareness, I think, is the term.
0: Right. They don't. Because if you did think about it for a second, think of all the things you wouldn't do.
2: Right.
0: Has it never happened to them that they don't know it's going to happen to somebody else? Obviously, if the blanket's blowing in the wind.
2: Right.
0: The sand is blowing in the wind, too.
2: Yeah. And then there's the, related to going to the supermarket, right, with the situational awareness. The people in the middle of the aisle at the supermarket, they just take up the whole aisle and you have to kind of go around them and they're not courteously going to one side. It's the same thing on the beach where people just aren't thinking, they're only thinking about themselves. That's the root of all of this.
0: People are thinking
2: about themselves, nobody else.
0: They're on vacation.
2: Yeah.
0: When you're on vacation, you can do whatever you want. You know, that's true on the boardwalk too. How many times are you walking along the boardwalk
2: right.
0: and somebody, I know there's a lot of distractions on the boardwalk, but always in the middle. The conversation
2: right.
0: Always in the middle of the boardwalk.
2: Yeah, and they're too. Not looking after their kids either. The kids are running amok between blankets and whatnot and kicking sand in people's faces. And then they maraud on the boardwalk at night without any adult supervision.
0: Let me ask you this.
2: That's like an old man, though.
0: Let me ask you this. Do you have more patience, at least at the beginning, when it's a kid?
2: Well, at first,
0: right?
2: Yeah, but I mean, if it's a repeat offender and they're running back, and let's say if their parents and their whole family are right behind you and you're in front of them and they're running down to the beach and they're just running and they're kicking sand and they're not even thinking about it, after a while, after maybe the first time, second night, then if it keeps happening over and over, running back and forth, kicking up sand, it's unacceptable. It's a violation, really.
0: Now you start looking for the grown-ups, right? You start saying, hey, where is the

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1: It's 81 degrees at 1 o'clock. I'm Erin Vogt. It's unclear yet if New Jersey public school teachers will see a spike in health insurance premiums for 2027. A state panel voted this week on whether to increase a state-run health plan for school workers by about 34%, but it was a 4-4 tie. The New Jersey Monitor reports that teachers' union, the New Jersey Education Association, told the panel that the contract should instead be negotiated. A new vote will be taking place soon. New Jersey News brought to you by Team Car Wash. 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A Millville man is accused of firing 10 gunshots into a Honda CRV, killing two people in Cumberland County.
2: The county prosecutor says officers arrested 50-year-old Daniel Gilmore on Tuesday because they believe he is the one who shot into a car around 3:40 early Sunday morning on North High Street in Millville, killing 32-year-old Andy Brazil of Vineland and 32-year-old Ashley Brown of Millville. The prosecutor says two others were in the car but not hit or hurt. Gilmore now charged with two counts of first-degree homicide, two counts of attempted murder, one count of child endangerment, and several weapons-related counts. He's in jail. Police also arrested 52-year-old James Harris on weapons-related charges. Levon Putney, New Jersey, 101.5 News.
1: And New Jersey's biggest food bank has seen an increase in households in need. Community Food Bank of New Jersey President and CEO Elizabeth McCarthy says they work in 15 of the state's 21 counties through a network of about 800 partners.
3: A lot of our pantries are what's called choice pantries, which means people can come in and actually shop and kind of pick the foods that they want for their families. They get fresh produce, fresh proteins, really trying to make sure that there's healthy food available for families and their children.
1: Community Food Bank of New Jersey distributes over 110 million pounds of food a year out of warehouses in Hillside and Egg Harbor Township. McCarthy says volunteering even once can make a real positive impact. The complete New Jersey 101.5 forecast is coming up now. New Jersey Fast Traffic.
4: Some scatter problem spots on the Garden State roads. We'll start in Old Bridge, Route 9 northbound, north of Schulmeister Road. We have a crash there taking out the right lane. In Sayreville, it's construction on 35 southbound, slowing you down from Cliff Avenue into Cliffwood Avenue. On 73 in Palmyra, both directions between Hilton Road and River Road. You'll find the left lane block. Crews working on a down traffic signal from an earlier crash. And the Turnpike southbound, jamming south of Exit 2 down towards the John Fenwick service area. We're checking on the report of a crash there. Leaving New Jersey, Commodore Barry Bridge, 5-minute delay into PA with construction. For the GWB, it's about a 15 to 20 minute delay upper and lower level. Lincoln Tunnel is about 5 minutes. Holland Tunnel looks good from either approach. Next report in 15 minutes. I'm Brandon Joseph on New Jersey 101.5.
5: New Jersey 101.5 instant weather. We'll talk about today's wet weather in just a second. I do want to mention there's good news and bad news for the weekend forecast. Saturday is trending soggy, but Sunday is looking better, so we should be able to salvage at least part of the weekend. Fingers crossed. Now, so far today, we've seen increasing clouds. Now we look for rain to arrive through the rest of this afternoon and especially into tonight. Strong thunderstorms and heavy downpours are possible. We do have a flood watch in effect for most of the state, so be careful out there. Looks like we'll dry out around midnight tonight, then clearing skies and fairly comfortable overnight. Lows fall into the mid-60s. A better, brighter day tomorrow, partly sunny with just a slight chance of a stray shower in the afternoon to the south. Highs around 80. Saturday, we get wet again. Steadiest rain in the morning. It'll be cloudy and cooler, only in the 70s. I'm Chief Meteorologist Dan Zarrow.
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6: That's right. Michelle's going to be back tomorrow having a great time with EJ today. And we were talking a little bit off air about the kids from Bayonne who are at the Little League World Series. And, you know these kids are going to be telling that story their entire lives. What a great, great experience. So it started us thinking, what are those stories you tell about your childhood? That story you got to tell everybody about what you did in third grade or any of the stories from when you were growing up that you hang on to. It's not like you're bragging. It's just that we're celebrating them. So think about them. Let us know what they are. 1-800

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0: Sharks Online Casino and Sportsbook app. Chime time, 1:09. Michelle has a day off today, so I'm Lou Russo, and EJ is here.
1: It's great to be here. How long were you? Have you and Michelle been working together now?
0: So Michelle and I have been working together here for
1: About a month now, 2 months?
0: 5 weeks.
1: 5 weeks. But you were on the other station a long time.
0: For about 3 years.
1: Nice.
0: And we know each other for as long as you and I know
1: And I worked with Michelle here years ago. She did news here, and then she was on nights on 101.5 there for a while. So it's really great to have you both here on the station.
0: Oh, thank you. It's like one big family, and we're having a great time.
1: Radio's like volleyball. You've played volleyball before where people rotate.
0: Yes.
1: You rotate.
0: That's true.
1: And you're always in front of the same person on the opposing team one more time.
0: Right.
1: We all rotate.
0: That's 100% true.
1: We're not working together here. We're working together there.
0: That's right. She's got a day off today. She's a well-deserved day off. She's back tomorrow, though. So we'll do the Friday show together.
1: And you're off Monday, so I'll be with Michelle on Monday.
0: That's correct. See? Yeah. Keeping it in the family.
1: Yep.
0: Volleyball for the next couple of days. All right. So this hour, we thought it would be kind of fun because we've been talking about the kids, the Little League World Series, the Bayonne team.
1: Right.
0: And how exciting that must be for those kids and the pair, obviously the families and the friends, but those kids are never going to forget this experience, no matter how it winds up.
1: Right.
0: Right. They had a big win with a walk-off.
1: The walk-off is the best event in sports. I mean, it's the best play or whatever you want to call it. I mean, it's just like, okay, that's it. We're done. We win.
0: We got to play that. We got to play that when we get
1: the audio?
0: A second. Yeah, I think we can find it. I think Kyle's working on it.
1: That is the most satisfying thing in sports, I think, is the walk-off.
0: And to be the kid who hit the walk-off home run to advance the team. It's amazing stuff. So we thought it makes perfect sense. We all have something in our past that we always refer back to. We love telling the story about. It's not bragging. We're not bragging about
1: it. A positive memory.
0: Just a nice memory of childhood. I mean, I can think of a couple. Can you think of any that, from your childhood?
1: Well, if I relate to sports, we had a floor hockey team in our gym class, and I was the goalie, and we were the championship team that year in our little gym class league. And I, you know, growing up a big Flyers fan and Bernie Parent back in the 70s and all that, I felt like I was Bernie Parent in that goal. I was making so many saves. And, you know, it's nice when your friends pat you on the back for a great save. And that I always go back to that sports memory of being a goalie when I was in middle school.
0: That's awesome. I have one of mine. I think I peaked, EJ, in fifth and sixth grade.
1: All right.
0: I really think I did. Neither one of these, are they either one of them? Well, one is kind of sports related.
1: Yeah.
0: One is that I came in second place in the fifth grade spelling bee.
1: Second place. So do you? Now I'm going to ask you a question that you. I know you don't have the answer to, but what was the word you couldn't spell?
0: I do not remember.
1: Okay,
0: that part of it was a bad memory for me.
1: Right, so but I second place is awesome, right?
0: Second place in the fifth grade spelling bee. I love that. And then in sixth grade, this is why that couple of years was a peak for me.
1: Right.
0: In sixth grade, I broke the school record for most squat thrusts at our, you know, outdoor, whatever the thing was at the end of the school year. I did 9 in 10 seconds.
1: Wow. And 9 in 10 seconds. They were not only had good form, but they were quick. And can you still squat thrust?
0: I cannot. I can do one. Okay. And then I might have to take more than Monday off.
1: Right.
0: but they, like, these are fun. Like, they're fun to me. And we all laugh about it. We smile about it. It doesn't have to be sports. It could be anything.
1: Right.
0: Any kind of memory that you have from your early days.
1: I was in the Pinewood Derby when I was a Cub Scout, and my dad essentially built the car. I think the kids are supposed to build the car, but my dad built the car, so he cut it down to size and he put a finish on it. He even like drilled a hole in the bottom of it and put lead in it so it had weight that would pull it down the track. Well, my dad had to go away on a business trip, and my mom took us to that Cub Scout meeting where they had the Pinewood Derby. And won the whole thing that year.
0: Nice.
1: So that's my second awesome childhood memory. And those things stay with you. Yes. Like these kids out of Bayonne, that's going to be with them forever.
0: I hope that they have like the Toms River kids had years ago, a lifelong memory of a championship. But still, it's going to be great.
1: So they're still moving on, right? They're not done. That was just with the Little League World Series. That still goes on for a little bit?
0: Yeah, I think so. Yeah, that walk-off home run advanced them.
1: Advanced them, right.
0: Because they just recently went to Williamsport, okay. Right? So, yeah, so hopefully we got our fingers crossed with that. But it's childhood memories we're looking for at 1-800-283-101.5. The ones that make you feel good, that make you feel happy, the ones you love to tell at parties, the ones that your spouse has heard 345 times. We want to hear them. We want to celebrate you and celebrate those fun memories.
1: We have that that play if you want to hear it.
0: Oh, this is the walk-off?
1: Yeah.
0: Okay, let's hear it.
1: Oh, it's not touchscreen. I'm sorry. I touched the screen, and it's not touchscreen. All right. I'm doing it with a mouse.
2: Center field. The game is over.
1: Listen to that crowd. So, obviously, there's a huge visual that goes along with that. Oh,
0: the crowd, though, is so, yeah. That's like a stadium-sized
1: crowd. It does sound like the World Series in October.
0: That's amazing stuff. So, congratulations to the kids. I mean, when you're that age, what is it 11 to 12-year-olds, right? I think that's their age.
1: Yeah, that's about right.
0: I think that's right.
1: Yeah.
0: What a great experience, right? Wonderful stuff. So, dig down deep. Think about your memories. I won a championship, too.
1: Yeah.
0: When I was in Little League. A&W Root Beer was the name of my team.
1: Okay.
0: We won the championship. We celebrated by throwing salt on each other.
1: Okay, because that was available.
0: Because it was available. I guess it was available at the stand, right? So that's what we did. But I can remember standing on that field for the last out like it was yesterday. It right. made that much of a, you know, indelible mark, which is exactly what we were hoping you share with us today.
1: Yeah, 1-800-283-101.5. Not necessarily all sports either, but just awesome childhood memories. Like, you don't have to think too hard about it, right? You don't have to think too deeply about it. It just, we're saying this on the radio, and you're driving along, and something just popped into your head. We want to hear that thing, whether it's sports or maybe it was just a, you know, a great childhood memory, like with me. I thought of a great childhood memory. We had this bridge in Mays Landing that went over the Great Egg Harbor River, and we would jump off the bridge into the water. We knew it was safe. Kids had been doing it for generations.
0: Yeah.
1: But that was a real rite of passage in town. And when you did that the first time, you really felt like that, you know, you had arrived, you know, in your adolescence, jumping off a bridge into the water. Because, you know, it was kind of a scary thing to do and probably not a wise thing to do. But generations of kids did it before us. And that sticks with me. The first time I did that and that feeling of accomplishment.
0: How high was it? Because I am, to this day, I was never a person who liked anything daring. So that would make me nervous.
1: Yeah, I mean, it had to be probably, well, I mean, not that high, maybe 10 feet, you know, 10,
0: oh, okay.
1: maybe 15 right. feet, you know, depending on what the tide was. But you didn't want to jump at low tide.
0: No.
1: No. Who knows what's down there?
0: Were swimmies allowed?
1: No, just jump. And then when you're done, you got to climb back up the bridge again through the woods and the stickers and up the side of the embankment of the bridge. And, you know, I grew up a hillbilly.
0: But you,
1: a piney. I grew up a piney.
0: But you climbed up. And back out.
1: Did it over
0: with
1: and over
0: the pride
1: again.
0: Of knowing
1: yeah.
0: you're in the club now.
1: Right.
0: That's
1: right.
0: Great stuff.
1: So, I mean, again, that sticks with me. I'm sure I could think of others, but we want to hear yours. 1-800-283-101.5.
0: Yeah, those childhood memories. We would love to hear them and share them with everybody. Again, don't feel like you're bragging. Like, we don't want it to sound
1: no.
0: like, but I know that there are people out there who are on the high school football team.
1: Yeah.
0: And you got highlights you want to share.
1: Right.
0: You put your family through it all the time. Now we can put all of New Jersey through
1: That's
0: it.
1: That's right. You talk about it all the time. You go back. I don't know if you ever saw Napoleon Dynamite, but Uncle Rico was one of the characters, and he kept talking about his high school football glory days.
0: There you go.
1: That's what we want to hear.
0: Yeah.
1: We want to hear about those glory days.
0: give us a call. 1-800-283-101.5. It is 1:18, and it's time for New Jersey Fast Traffic.
3: 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Let's go to North Plainfield in Somerset, 22 westbound, right around Wilson Avenue in the construction zone. We're also getting the report of a disabled vehicle now, so that's causing some extra delays. Route 9 northbound in Old Bridge, north of Schulmeister Road, crash has the right lane blocked. And through Sayreville, it's a delay on 35 southbound Cliff Avenue to Cliffwood Avenue. That's where construction is taking out the right lane. Heading through Palmyra, 73 both ways between Hilton Road and River Road. You'll find the left lane blocked in both directions. that as crews are working on a down pull from an earlier crash. And the Turnpike southbound, seeing some heavy volume around the John Fenwick service area as we have a report of a crash there. Leaving New Jersey, the GWB, it's about a 20 to 30 minute delay, both upper and lower level. Lincoln Tunnel seeing a 5 to 10 minute delay. Holland Tunnel, you're clear from either approach. 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Next report in 15 minutes from the All-American Auto Group Traffic Desk. I'm Brendan Joseph on New Jersey 101.5.
0: 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New Jersey 101.5 instant weather. So far, so good today. Clouds have been filling in. Humidity ramping up again. Highs 80 to 85. Our weather will go downhill as the afternoon goes on, though, as rain starts to push in. Strong thunderstorms and heavy downpours are possible, especially from late this afternoon into this evening. Watch out for pockets of flooding through tonight. Looks like we'll dry out by around midnight tonight. Then skies will clear. Lows fall into the mid-60s. Tomorrow, partly sunny, maybe a stray shower. Highs settle around 80. I'm Chief Meteorologist Dan Zarrow.
1: Thank you, Dan. In Atlantic City, it's 83 right now. Cherry Hill, 80, and Rahway, 82. Fast traffic and incident weather every 15 minutes on New Jersey 101.5.
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0: All right, so it's EJ in for Michelle today. Michelle will be back tomorrow. We are talking about those childhood memories that you love, the first ones that pop into your mind, EJ, because we were talking about the Bayonne Little League and how that team is going to have that incredible memory their whole life. She'll be sharing that story. We want you to share yours with us. It doesn't have to be sports. It could be anything. It could be family stuff. It could be a science project, whatever you think of when we're talking about this.
1: Yeah, like a win, success, something that, you know, you got applause over. It's always nice to be noticed and have people appreciate what you do. So a great childhood memory, or it could just involve, an event that you went to as a kid or a concert or, I think about the first time my parents ever took me to a show, which is a great childhood memory.
0: Sure.
1: The first show we ever saw was at the Steel Pier in Atlantic City. It was like in the early 70s. Chubby Checker, who did the twist. And I'm thinking, who's Chubby Checker? You know, you're a little kid, you're 10 years old or whatever. I'm thinking, well, my parents knew who Chubby Checker was.
0: Yeah, that's right.
1: But first show we ever saw. So that I remember that, going to the Steel Pier for the very first time, seeing the high diving horse. Again, these things make me sound ancient. But
0: not at all, EJ.
1: Well, as Tony Soprano says, remember when is the lowest form of conversation. And but Tony's kind of right, but that's okay. We're having fun with it. We can all relate to it. We want to hear your memories, the things that, makes you smile. That was sort of like defining of your childhood. 1-800-283-101.5.
0: So we got this app message from Marie. Was in 11th grade out in Long Island. I played in volleyball. Once I got to serve, I kept serving this one girl. She couldn't handle the serve. Her team was screaming at her for my last serve to win the game. I felt bad for her, so I served to the girl next to her, and she couldn't handle the serve either. My team won. I just smiled at the girl who got most of my serves. She was she looked so relieved because she avoided her on the last
1: one. Have you ever been caught on the wrong side of a really aggressive serve? I mean, some of those people that can, the serves are just like rocket ships. They come in at you, and you just want to get out of the way.
0: Yeah, 100%. You don't want any part of that.
1: No.
0: But that's a great one, though, because it sticks with you.
1: Right.
0: It's those memories that just, like, they stick with you. Like I was talking about a little bit earlier, how I hate to keep bringing up the fact that I was the king of the squat thrust.
1: Yes.
0: In my school, and broke the school record.
1: I still want to see a video of that. Because, you gave Jeff Dominski a cigar the other day, and I saw that video. It went viral. We want to maybe make a little video of you doing a squat thrust in 2026.
0: I got to tell you something. A current squat thrust would go viral for all the wrong reasons. All right, let's talk to Mary in Yardley. Mary, you got a great memory for us?
13: I do. It was a local neighborhood park, and we all got dressed up for a Halloween parade. And I love my costume, but they didn't win any prizes for it. So I was ready to go home empty-handed, and they called my name, and I won this gigantic real pumpkin.
0: So nice. So
13: you had to see me and my brother, who's 2 years older than me, try to carry this 10 blocks home.
0: You said you had a costume. What was the? Do you remember the costume? Did I miss that?
13: Yeah, it was. I dressed up like a Christmas present.
0: Okay.
1: Cute.
13: And I thought it was so unique, and I couldn't believe I didn't win any of the categories.
0: But so, you went home with a pumpkin.
13: Needless to say, I was bummed.
1: So you were basically like a box with arms and a head and legs, and you were like a walking box?
13: Correct. And a big bow, a bow on my head.
1: Ah. That sounds like the way Katy Perry used to dress on American Idol.
0: That's true.
1: Very good. Well done, Mary.
13: The pumpkin was a real special treat, and I remember it because we didn't decorate much for Halloween, my family, and I thought was so proud to put this big pumpkin out on the front step.
1: It's always nice to win something.
0: Yes.
1: You know, like when you're on the boardwalk and you're playing a game and you're winning a big stuffed animal for your girlfriend and she takes it home and then just sits around in the bedroom. What do you do with that?
0: But how cool do you feel?
1: You feel like the man.
0: Walking around with that big teddy bear. Mary, thank you so much. That's great. That's exactly what we're talking about. Fun memories like that. Let's take it over to Tony in Hunterdon County. Tony, tell us about your memory.
14: Yeah, thanks. Do you guys remember the monkey movie Head? Was 1968.
0: I do Head. Not.
1: I remember the name. I remember that movie existed, but I have no. I don't know much about it.
14: You gotta watch it.
1: Yeah.
14: You gotta watch it now. But we were in Atlantic City with my parents. I think we were by the Steel Pier, and there had to be a theater there. And I was 11 years old, born in 57. So I was a big Monkees fan from the television show.
1: Okay.
14: So I begged my parents to go. Yeah, they didn't want to go see the Monkees. I begged him. We went to the movies to see Head, and Head is the most weirdest, like, Fellini-type avant-garde picture with psychedelia. Nothing made sense.
1: And it starred the monkeys?
14: It was a light year away. Yeah, it was written by Jack Nicholson.
1: Oh, okay.
14: So, but you got to check it out because I think it changed me for probably 10 years because it was so, different from what I thought it was going to be. It was strange, but I remember that.
0: You'd never seen anything like that before, I would imagine.
14: No, not from, it was almost like listening to, Frank Sinatra, then listening to Miles Davis doing some avant-garde music. That was the difference.
1: Okay.
14: It was so off.
1: Sort of a turn off the pop mainstream. It was just something that you never had heard before.
14: Well, it was a movie, but the way it was filmed was nothing like the television show, which was a comedy.
1: Yeah, gotcha.
14: This was very strange and adult and a lot of cut scenes that didn't make sense. Yeah, look into it. It's really weird.
0: All right, we got to check that out. And you remember it from when you were 10 years old. That's the kind of memories we're talking about.
1: Yep.
0: We got Jeff. Jeff, we want you to hang on the line because we want to give you plenty of time to tell the story. We'd love to hear yours. So it is great childhood memories. 1-800-283-101.5. It's time for the news.
15: 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I'm Erin Vogt with your New Jersey 101.5 News Flash. New Jersey could be in for some nasty isolated storms today as there's a flash flood watch for a good span of the state. Chief Meteorologist Dan Zero has the latest on that coming up. A wrestling coach at Hunterdon Central Regional High School is accused of receiving drugs through the mail. Police say David DeVelder of Reddington was sent boxes addressed to his YouTube handle, Henry Hot Sauce. The national debt has surpassed a record $40 trillion, reflecting in part the impact of defense costs and interest. And fewer Americans say they drink alcohol than at any time since at least 1939, just 54% of adults 18 and older, according to a new Gallup survey. And that's your New Jersey 101.5 News Flash. Here's Fast Traffic.
3: We've got a new problem in North Brunswick. 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It's Route 1 southbound. You're getting heavy in Finnegan's Lane. A disabled vehicle has popped up. Left lane's blocked. Right lanes are getting by. Through Sayreville, 35 southbound, you're heavy Cliff Avenue to Cliffwood Avenue with construction taking out the right lane. It's getting better, though, in Old Bridge. Route 9 northbound north of Schulmeister Road. The crash that was there, that has been cleared. You'll tap the brakes on the turnpike southbound from exit 2 down to the John Fenwick service area. There's a crash. Crews have that off to the left shoulder, so all travel lanes are open. Leaving New Jersey, the GWB, still about a 30-minute delay, upper and lower level, that's with construction. For the Lincoln Tunnel, about a 5-minute delay. Holland Tunnel, clear from the turnpike, but about a 15-minute delay now from routes 1 and 9. 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So what are you waiting for? 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You're in good hands with Allstate. Next report in 15 minutes, I'm Brendan Joseph on New Jersey 101.5.
9: New Jersey, 101.5 in-skin weather. Oh, for the umpteenth time this summer, we've got a flood watch posted for most of New Jersey. That goes from this afternoon through this evening. Over an inch of rain is possible. That's going to fall quickly and potentially overwhelm drainage systems, and that could make travel conditions difficult later on, including during this evening's commute. So we're going to watch for heavy downpours. We're going to watch for strong thunderstorms, too. It is warm and humid. Most highs today, 80 to 85 degrees. As we see that period of steady to heavy rain this evening, we're going to watch for it to taper off by around midnight. Then clearing skies overnight, lows in the mid-60s, and a better weather day tomorrow. Partly sunny, just a slight chance of a stray shower to the south. Highs around 80 degrees. I'm Chief Meteorologist Dan Zero.
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8: So EJ is here for Michelle today. We're talking about your great childhood memories because we started talking about these kids, the Little League team from Bayonne at the Little League World Series.
9: Right.
8: And they're making memories they're going to talk about forever. They just had a walk-off home run.
10: Center field, the game is over.
8: Nice.
9: The applause says it all, right?
8: I mean, the level of noise from that applause.
9: Listen to that. That's like major league level applause.
8: Yeah, 100%.
9: And then, did you see the video of it?
8: I did not.
9: And the expression on the kids' faces?
8: The crowd was, when you saw a shot of the crowd, everybody was moving in a different direction. Like it was pandemonium.
9: Right.
8: And it was wonderful. And the kids are so happy. This is out in Williamsport
9: at the Little League World Series. And they have that whole grass area on a hill.
8: Yep.
9: Everybody must have been jumping up and down.
8: Really intense and really exciting. So it made us think you got to share with us some of your great childhood memories too. The things you think of first thing when you're thinking about your childhood that you love to talk about. We got Jeff in Marlton on the line. Hey, Jeff.
11: Hey, what's going on?
9: Hey, Jeff.
11: Hey, so I never really had a lot of like memories playing baseball because I wasn't very good. I never had the makings of a varsity athlete.
9: Neither did Tony Soprano.
11: I do have. Yes. But I don't, I went through a lot of games. So I have a story. I actually went to Roy Halladay's playoff no-hitter in, I believe, 2011.
9: Wow.
11: For the Phillies. And yeah, it was, like, I'll never forget it, because, like, just, like, I remember looking at the scoreboard, you know, after the game, and, you know, just seeing, like, all the zeros and everything, and it was just, it was amazing.
9: I remember the hug between him and Chooch, the catcher.
11: Yes.
9: And just the look on the faces, the look of joy for that, all that happening, because, but you know, but before the, you know, the game's over, there's all that stress, and with each no hit, the stress even gets more intense, right? And then that big sense of relief at the very end of the game.
8: Build up, right? Yeah. It was amazing. I have to ask Jeff, so you're there. You know, most of us don't get the opportunity to be in the stadium for a huge moment like that. What was it like standing in the crowd as the game was going on?
11: I mean, it is really tense. I feel like nobody's really, like, mentioning it because they don't want to jinx it or anything, but, like, people notice. And I think, like, by the end of the game, like yeah, it's like max like silence because of just how like stressful it is. But I believe that the last out was like it wasn't a strikeout; it was like a hit. So it was still like everyone was like super tense watching it like get thrown to Ryan Howard at first base.
9: Yeah,
11: and then it was just, you know, the explosion afterwards.
8: That's exciting.
9: Yeah, that whole era of the Phillies, and Jeff, thanks for calling New Jersey 101.5, but anywhere between like 09 and 11, you know, I look back at some of my Facebook memories, and I was going to every like Phillies game back then. I know you're not a Phillies fan.
8: I mean, was I nice to Jeff? I mean, I'm a Mets fan, I know. And I had to hear that story.
9: Right.
8: But that was great.
9: There was a magical era there for a few years.
8: Yeah, it's true. And when the thing about that is baseball is a culmination of a whole summer of watching, right? And when your team is doing well like that, there's something super special about that. Mike from Flemington sent an app message. He remembers watching Tiki Barber run on TV and watching the Giants make his childhood so beautiful because the G-men were winning in great fashion. Now I'm a Giants fan. See how quick I got off the Phillies thing?
9: Yeah, well, I apologize for that. I realize the majority of our listeners are probably more Mets fans out there than Phillies fans.
8: But maybe not this time of the year, EJ. Okay. You know, yes, we're always fans, but we talk about it a little less usually in August. So it's 1-800-283-101.5. It could be any kind of memory that you have. I have one that has nothing to do with sports.
9: Yeah.
8: I had a science project come in third place in the science fair.
9: What was it on?
8: It was a, I can't remember all the details. I remember this.
9: Was it on one of those three-page boards? Was it one of those things where back and forth?
8: Yes,
9: and,
8: plus, yeah. But we had a prop too, because what you did was you extended electric tape around this cylinder and put a lamp on it.
9: Okay.
8: And the electric tape, I either expanded or contracted, see how good I was at the time, and it made the cylinder spin.
9: Okay.
8: So we were making solar energy.
9: Oh, okay.
8: And we came in third place.
9: Yeah, very good. Well done.
8: Thank you. I appreciate it. Thank well you very done. Much. I'll have a book signing about it someday.
9: I'm impressed with your science acumen.
8: But I can't remember if it expanded. The basic thing I can't even remember. All right, let's go to Mark in Jackson. Hey, Mark, what's your memory?
12: Hey, guys. I love telling this story. Years ago, back in the 70s, I went to Disney World. Well, I was there a couple of times, but I remember when I was around 12, we stayed at a place, both times I went, we stayed at a place called Fort Wilderness. It's a part of Disney World. It's a campground.
9: Sure.
12: So we stayed there. And right there, they had speedboats that you can rent. Little speedboats, they were cool. Like, they had like a 6-horsepower motor. But I remember it was pricey. It was $6 for a half hour. So I convinced the guy at the desk where you pay. And I said, I'll bet you I can get on that on that boat for free. He said, if you can get on that boat for free, you can stay out as long as you want. So I turned around and I walked down to the dock, and there was bins where they had the life jackets. So I grabbed the life jacket out of the bin, because I did it several times before, but my mother couldn't afford to keep giving me $6 every half hour. So I grabbed the life jacket like I owned it, and I jumped into the boat, and the dock hand started my motor, shoved me off, and I was gone. And it was funny as hell, because 3 hours, 3 hours later, somebody came out and found me and told me, "Get that! You got to get back in." And it was funny that I was out that long for free.
8: Oh, nice!
12: It was a great memory, and yeah, I'll never forget that. I'm 64 now.
8: Yeah,
12: and I'll never forget that.
8: And how old were you when it happened?
12: I was about 12.
8: 12 years old.
12: Yep, I was about 12.
8: Hanging on to a memory for over half a century. That's what it's all about.
12: Yeah. Oh, yeah. I remember when my aunt just recently died. Well, not recently. A few years ago. She was the last one. And I was talking to my cousins at the funeral. And I ran into my other cousins. And I was the ring bearer at their wedding when I was like 7. And I still remember that. My cousin Gary said to me, he said, "You got a good memory." Only certain things. You know, I'm not every single little detail of my childhood. But I do remember a lot from my childhood, from the 60s and 70s.
8: Sure.
12: I do remember a lot.
9: And they're the ones we want to hear about. And thank you, Mark. Thanks for calling New Jersey 101.5.
8: It's the things that stick with you, yeah. Right? It's the things that you just, you're hear this and you're like, oh,
9: well, think about
8: that,
9: you know, our whole lives, you know, every moment of every day has an experience and a moment, and just for a handful of things to stand out, that's
8: right.
9: Quite impactful,
8: right? Most of them go far away, yeah, very know. Quickly right. Some of them don't, like my spinning
9: your spinning solar
8: thing.
9: Energy electrical tape drive.
8: I was on the cutting edge of science back then. What is the first thing, Eric, you think of when I say to you, memory, beach?
9: Memory, beach?
8: Yeah. Where are you?
9: I'm in Longport, New Jersey. That's where my parents would take us to the beach. We'd go to Longport because, you know, in Mays Landing, the most direct beach to us was Longport and Margate. So that's where we would go. But I remember, though, from that is that everybody from our neighborhood would just do like a caravan from Mays Landing and then through like Egg Harbor Township, eventually to Margate and Longport. And everybody just from the neighborhood just having a blast on the beach. So that's my earliest memory. And, of course, Lucy the elephant,
8: Lucy,
9: larger
8: sure.
9: than life, looming over, a little scary for a little kid.
8: Right. There you go. See, that for me, it's Wildwood. We vacationed
9: really?
8: In Wildwood every summer, and that was great. I have to grab this call. I believe it's Shalice in South Jersey, because I can't believe this. This is like right after my heart. Uh-huh. Did I say your name right?
13: No.
8: How do you say it?
13: That's okay. Felice.
8: What is it?
13: Felice.
8: Felice. Okay.
13: F-E-L-I-C-E.
8: Hi. Well, how are you? You please tell us the story of the greatest memory I've ever had in sports, and you were there.
13: Oh, my God, I was there. I went to the game with my brother and his boss, and you know it was very nail-biting. So they both got up, and they went, you know, on the outside to go have a cigarette and everything. And then the ball went through his leg.
8: You're talking game six of the 86 World Series, Mookie Wilson, Bill Buckner.
13: Yep. The ball went through his legs and the crowd. I was high-fiving and hugging people. I have no clue who they were. My brother wasn't there. And then when they heard what happened, they come running back in. We were screaming to people. I'm getting chills because the excitement was the biggest thing I ever saw in my life, next to my two children being born.
8: That's how great it was. I mean, that's up there with the big moments in your life. I love that story.
9: That's a pretty famous play.
8: Yes.
9: Yeah.
8: One of the most famous in World Series
9: And that guy
8: history.
9: Was probably the most hated guy in baseball for a little while, wasn't he?
8: Oh, Bill Buckner.
9: Yeah.
13: Oh, yeah.
8: Not if you're a Mets fan.
9: No.
13: I live with that. Right.
8: Well, thank you so much for sharing that memory with us. That's an awesome one. 1-800-283-101.5. Your favorite memories of childhood. It's 1:48. Let's get New Jersey Fast Traffic.
14: Seeing a new delay on the parkway. 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It's the southbound side of the parkway. You're heavy around exit 153. A crash has popped up there, taking out one lane. In Freehold, Route 9 northbound at 79, a disabled truck has the right lane blocked. Left lane's getting by. And through Sayreville, 35 southbound, pretty heavy Cliff Avenue into Cliffwood Avenue. Construction set up, taking out the right lane. Also dealing with construction in Pennsauken, Route 70 is heavy both ways between 38 and Springdale Road. You'll find the left lane blocked in both directions. And on the turnpike southbound, it's heavy again. getting better. Exit 2 down to the John Fenwick service area. Crash that was there, that has been cleared. Leaving New Jersey, the GWB, about a 30-minute delay, upper and lower level. Lincoln Tunnel's 5 to 10 minutes. Holland Tunnel, you're looking at 5 to 10 from the Turnpike, but up to 30 minutes coming in from Routes 1 and 9. 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Next report in 15 minutes from the All-American Auto Group Traffic Desk. I'm Brendan Joseph on New Jersey 101.5.
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15: New Jersey 101.5 instant weather. So far, so good today. Clouds have been filling in, humidity ramping up again, highs 80 to 85. Our weather will go downhill as the afternoon goes on, though, as rain starts to push in. Strong thunderstorms and heavy downpours are possible, especially from late this afternoon into this evening. Watch out for pockets of flooding through tonight. Looks like we'll dry out by around midnight tonight, then skies will clear. Lows fall into the mid-60s. Tomorrow, partly sunny, maybe a stray shower. Highs settle around 80. I'm Chief Meteorologist Dan Zarrow.
9: 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In Manaloking, it's 80, Salem 83, Monroe 79. Fast traffic and instant weather every 15 minutes on New Jersey 101.5.
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8: So the kids, the Little League kids from Bayonne, they are making some childhood memories for sure at the Little League World Series. I think back to the years when Tom's River Little League won it, that Todd Frazier team.
9: Right.
8: Back in the late 90s.
9: And over the years, they've done it a couple of times, those Tom's River kids.
8: Yeah. It's been amazing stuff. Now, not all of us can have Little League World Series as our favorite childhood memory, but we could celebrate your childhood memories, and we want to. 1-800-283-1015. Let's see. We got Bob in Piscataway. Bob, what's your favorite childhood memory?
20: Hi, everybody. This is back in, like, 1966 or so, and I was probably about five. My older brother was with me, about eight, my brother Randy. And it was autumn, and we're walking down to Main Street, and leaves everywhere. All the neighbors were pushing their leaves out to the curb. And so we're not walking on the sidewalk. We're walking through, kicking up all the leaves and all that. And then time stopped. We both thought at the same time. And we both looked at each other real quick, and we both dove down into the leaves, because in there was, back then it was a lot of money, a dollar bill.
8: Oh,
9: wow.
20: And I remember I kicked up those leaves so quick so he wouldn't get it. And next thing I know, we're rolling in the grass, in the leaves, kicking each other, screaming. And this went on for about a minute. And then lo and behold, I found it and I pulled it up. I go, I win. Oh, and even as great. All these years later, I still sometimes remind them, I got the dollar bill.
9: Like a seagull fighting over a chip.
8: Yeah, right. It's like finding $10 now.
9: Right. Inflation.
20: Yeah, I mean, people today probably wouldn't think, but back then the dollar was more, you know, gasoline was like 30 cents a gallon.
9: Yeah,
20: then.
9: I say no matter how much, you know, if you're finding money, man, that's a good day. That's a good day. It's good luck.
8: Bob, that's a great one. You know, at some point, maybe for Christmas, you can give your brother 50 cents.
9: Yeah, share it.
20: Oh, my God.
9: Thanks, Bob.
20: I'll give it a shot. All right, take care.
8: All right, let's go to Kathy in Kinnelon. Hi, Kathy.
21: Hi, guys. How you doing today?
9: We're good. How are you, Kath?
21: I'm doing really well. This, one of your previous callers, the one talking about the 86 Mets, reminded me of being in third grade in 1969, game five of the Mets' first World Series, and our third grade teacher let one of the kids sit with the earpiece, was before earbuds, in a transistor radio in the corner by the window, so he could hear the game being played, and he'd give us updates, and the game was still on. I think it was the ninth inning when we let out of school, and we all just ran home so we could find out if the Mets won or not.
8: Oh, that's amazing. I love all the Mets talk this hour. That makes me happy.
9: And I love the memory of daytime playoff baseball, getting home from school and baseball on the television.
21: Yeah, that doesn't happen anymore.
8: That's much. True. So the game didn't end while you were at school, but you knew what was going on right till you got home.
21: Right, because I think the kid was David. I don't remember his last name. David sat in the back with the earpiece so he could get some reception, and he would tell us if something happened in the game, and at the end of each half inning, he would tell us what the score was, and I

0: 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They've got offices throughout New Jersey. D'Agostino Law, Bite Back. Late Wednesday, Governor Mike Sherrill shared an update on the state's cleaned-up voter registrations.
1: Around 5,100 non-citizens have been removed from the voter rolls, according to the governor's office. Sherrill says 340 of them actually cast ballots in New Jersey elections after they were added due to a Motor Vehicle Commission software error that was revealed in July. Earlier this month, the statewide voter database was briefly shut down for the cleanup. Rick Rickman, New Jersey, 101.5 News.
0: More New Jersey households are struggling with food insecurity. Community Food Bank of New Jersey President and CEO Elizabeth McCarthy says it's important to focus on who they are seeing in need.
2: It is middle-class families where you have at least one working adult, usually two, and yet they just can't make it to the next paycheck. Or they're doing fine for a while, and then somebody gets laid off or has a medical emergency or the car breaks down, and all of a sudden they find themselves in crisis.
0: Based on 2024 data, Feeding America recently reported more than 13% of the state's population was food insecure. McCarthy says they believe the number's even higher now. And employers are increasingly using technology to monitor the whereabouts, productivity, and communications of workers. Digital tools can track locations, collect data, and access smartphone and laptop cameras. The trend's raising concerns about how much privacy employees have given up, especially when working from home. The complete New Jersey 101.5 forecast is coming up now. New Jersey Fast Traffic.
3: We've got a new problem in Jersey City. It's routes 1 and 9 that shut down in both directions between North Street and County Road. That's for a crash involving a downed pole. You're going to be detoured around the scene. Another crash in Newark on 21 southbound right around 280. You'll find the right lane blocked because of that. And you're jamming in Sayreville on 35 southbound Cliff Avenue down to Cliffwood Avenue. That's with construction taking out the right lane. Pretty heavy in Pensauken on route 70 both ways. 38 to Springdale Road. Construction set up taking out the left lane in both directions. And in Absecon, route 30 eastbound, it's closed east of Shore Road. That is due to downed wires. Crews are working on clearing that. Leaving New Jersey, the GWB still looking at about a 20 to 30 minute delay upper and lower level. Lincoln Tunnel is about a 10 minute delay. Holland Tunnel clear from the turnpike, but we're seeing delays of up to 15 minutes from routes 1 and 9. Next report in 15 minutes. I'm Brandon Joseph on New Jersey 101.5.
4: New Jersey 101.5 instant weather. We are ringing alarm bells for potential flash flooding and severe weather through this evening. Wind, hail, even a tornado are possible, depending how these initial storms form. The heavy rain is the bigger threat heading into this evening's commute and through this evening as well. Downpours may lead to an inch or two of total rainfall in spots. Looks like we'll dry out by around midnight tonight, then clearing skies and fairly comfortable conditions overnight. Lows fall into the mid-60s. A brighter, better weather day tomorrow. Partly sunny skies. Just a slight chance of a stray shower in the afternoon. Highs around 80. Saturday, we get wet again. Periods of rain likely steadiest in the morning. It will be cloudy and cooler. Highs only 70s. Sunday, showers in the morning, then breaks of sun. We'll warm back up into the lower 80s. From the Edison Heating and Cooling Weather Desk, I'm Chief Meteorologist Dan Zarrow.
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12: The Parks Casino Chime Time is 2:09. It's Lou and EJ today. Michelle gets a day off.
13: Thank you for inviting me to join you today.
12: It is a pleasure that we're finally doing a show together. Know each other for 25 years, our first show.
13: I know. We get to hang out socially, professionally. We've never been on the radio together, so it's awesome to be here today.
12: This is fun. Michelle will be back tomorrow, so we look forward to that as well. Okay, so this hour, here's the pressure I'm starting to feel, EJ.
13: Yeah.
12: With each passing day in the summer, I'm a summer guy, 100%.
13: You are. I see your selfies with your cigar and your sunglasses on the boat, but you're going beyond the boat this weekend.
12: Beyond the boat this weekend. A little weekend trip, doing a little Wildwood. And I may run into you.
13: Tomorrow morning, my wife and I are heading down to Wildwood Crest.
12: Nice.
13: So we've got to make a plan B, according to Dan Zaro.
12: Yeah, so that's the problem. You're running out of these summer weekends, right? And you know that they're in short number. And then you hear one of the days is going to be sort of a washout.
13: Right. Saturday.
12: Yeah, Saturday. Maybe not a beach day. So we thought it would be pretty good to have a plan B for this weekend. Maybe you're not sure what to do. You can't do nothing.

0: Got to do something fun.
1: I mean, you're at the shore. You can't just sit around looking at your phone all day. You can't be watching TV all day. You've got to get out of the house and do something.
0: Something that you're going to remember. Something that's fun. So 1-800-283-101.5. What do you do on a rainy summer day in New Jersey? We want some good ideas so everybody can have a fun weekend, even if the weather's not great. And we have Janelle in Seabright who has a great idea for us. Right, Janelle?
2: Yes, I do. How are you doing today?
0: Great, thanks. Hey, Janelle.
2: So, myself and my business partner and my best friend, Joni, we own an art studio in Red Bank called J&J Art Studio, and we're open for walk-ins. So, you can come in with your family, you can come in with adults, and we have a bunch of different cool crafts that you can do.
1: Oh, crafts in addition to maybe looking at art.
2: Yes, so we're called an art studio because we're a space where you can make art.
1: Oh, okay, so you make art, okay. But you also have some art on display, I would think, too, right?
2: We do. We have art on display for purchase. We have art on display for samples for people to refer to when they're creating their art. But we do a lot of cool stuff. We do resin art, we do sea glass art, and then we have a lot of different kids' crafts as well.
0: So, Janelle, when you say art, I immediately eliminate myself from that category. Like anything I would do, I would not consider art. But I'm thinking about it wrong, right?
2: Yes, because we create user-friendly crafts that you're able to do on your own, but you have one of us with you step-by-step throughout the entire craft.
0: Well, that's pretty nice. So you have it like a professional helper, which is
1: great. I'm not very skilled at arts and crafts. My wife and my daughter are great at it, and they love this stuff. And you know, I've gone along and done some things as well. It's a great family activity, right? You because generally families go to the beach for an extended weekend or a vacation, so it'd be a really nice thing for the family. It sounds like, Janelle.
2: Absolutely, and then it's also good for a date night and for a girls' night because we're BYOB.
1: And give us the name again of your studio.
2: We're called J&J Art Studio. We're located on West Front Street in Red Bank.
0: Oh, beautiful spot, too. Janelle, I had a chuckle when you said the first date, because I'm wondering how many people who don't feel like they're artsy would be willing to be that vulnerable on a first date, like to say, like, wow, that guy doesn't do a lot with sea glass. You know what I mean?
1: Well, you know, it would be a better first date than, say, going to a movie, because you're not talking to each other during the movie, maybe before and after you talk. But this, you kind of can engage while you're creating something, right, Janelle?
2: Yes, and it's a funny story about that. So we had a first date here last week, and then they went out to dinner, and they said they would come back and pick up their craft after dinner, and they never picked up their craft.
0: Uh-oh. Does that mean they were having
2: sex? I don't think that date went well.
0: Wait a second. How long ago was this?
2: About a week ago.
0: Oh, yeah, that's a little too long. I was going to say maybe it went so well, they're just going to pick it up the next day or something like that.
1: Oh, I see what you're saying.
2: You know what? Maybe they're still having a lot of fun and they're going to come back next week.
1: They'll be back.
0: I mean, they're having a lot of fun for a week, right?
1: They're somewhat preoccupied and infatuated. Thanks, Janelle. Thanks for calling New Jersey 101.5. I mentioned movie. I think seeing a movie is a great thing for a rainy weekend at the shore, a rainy Saturday. And I know a great way to kill 3 hours.
0: Okay.
1: There's a movie out called The Odyssey.
0: The Odyssey.
1: The Odyssey is huge right now. It's got Matt Damon in it. It's, who else is in that too? But it's an old Homer, like Greek mythology and stuff. But listen, it's much more contemporary than you think it would be.
0: Okay.
1: The Odyssey. Anne Hathaway's in it as well.
0: I mean, it sounds like a great cast, but when you start thinking Greek philosophy...
1: But there's a lot of things in the movie that apply to current day life that you can relate to.
0: Okay.
1: And when I first heard about The Odyssey, and I said, what's The Odyssey? My daughter told me about it, and she's well-read. My son is well-read. My wife, well-read. Me, not so well-read, and not so cultured either. I'm a piney. But I went to see The Odyssey, and I was riveted for 3 hours.
0: You loved it.
1: Find out more about The Odyssey. See if it's for you, and if it's a rainy Saturday, go see it.
0: See, that sounds like a great idea. I have eternal optimism.
1: Yes, so me too.
0: What I like to do on a rainy weekend, a summer day, is I like to go to Jenkinson's Aquarium.
1: Okay.
0: And the reason why, first of all, it's an awesome aquarium. If you've never been there, you should go. The kids absolutely love it. But in addition to that, I feel like

0: if the weather breaks, I'm 5
1: You're
0: feet
1: already at the beach.
0: From the beach.
1: Yes.
0: I'm 5 feet from the boardwalk. And if the weather doesn't break, I go over to the arcade.
1: Yes.
0: With the kids. Right?
1: Right.
0: You got an opportunity.
1: That's perfect for the family.
0: So you're leaving the door open
1: right.
0: for summer to happen.
1: Right.
0: By doing that. But you're also inside in case it doesn't.
1: So your weekend in North Wildwood, is it involve kids or is it just like a date kind of weekend?
0: It's just it's a friends weekend.
1: Friends weekend. Yeah. So you can go to... So our go-to on a rainy Saturday at the shore, I love shore bars. So, and you know, listen, you can't drink all day, all weekend, but I do look forward to going to a shore bar. Nothing better than, to me, going to a shore bar, maybe have a little seafood, maybe a little chowder, and it's got to have a great jukebox. It's got and you can pick the music, you know, and to me, I could spend hours in a bar drinking, eating something, and listening to great music. To me, that would be a good Saturday.
0: Okay, let's break into EJ's world a little bit. You just walked into the bar.
1: Yeah.
0: You got your jukebox ready to go. Give me your perfect scenario. What are you ordering? What are you eating? What are you drinking? And what songs are playing?
1: I'm going to go to the bar. I'm going to sit down at the bar. I'm going to order maybe a hazy IPA. I'm with my wife. And so I have a few drinks. And then I'll go over to the jukebox second. And I'll pick out some tunes. And I like Springsteen. You know, I like classic rock. I like the Eagles. So I would pick out music from that era. Then, and again, like I'm not thinking of songs. Like, I mean, if I'm looking at that jukebox, then it's showing me what I'm going to play. So I'll be very, you know, put a nice little playlist together. I'll put $20-$30 in.
0: Really?
1: And then just kind of camp out, drink my beer, have my New England clam chowder or maybe a lobster roll or some kind of seafood. And to me, that sounds like a great day. But the music is key. There's a great bar down in Strathmere called Twisties that has a great jukebox and a great... But we have to sit at the bar because my wife and I think our hearing's not as good as it used to be. So the great thing about sitting at the bar, we can hear each other.
0: Oh, nice. There you go. I mean, you got it all lined up. That sounds great.
1: I want to hear about your perfect day on a rainy day at the shore.
0: My perfect rainy day, like I said, is I want to be near the water just in case. I want to be over there and doing it. I'll tell you, I like the seafood on the water, too.
1: Yeah.
0: There's nothing like that. A little shrimp.
1: Right.
0: Overlooking the ocean. And you can do that inside. You could do that at the... at the Tiki Bar. You're like, yeah, there's plenty of ways to do that. That's great stuff. 1-800-283-1015. We want to know what you do on the rainy summer weekend days. Give us some great suggestions because we want to save it. We know we don't want to waste the Saturday, so let's have some great ideas. Your calls are coming up. It is 218, and it's time for New Jersey Fast Traffic.
2: 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We'll start in Jersey City, Routes 1 and 9. That's closed both ways between North Street and County Road. As for a crash involving down pole, you're going to be detoured around. Sayreville, 35 southbound's jamming Cliff Avenue to Cliffwood Avenue with construction. Northbound 35 in Lawrence Harbor at stop and go Birchwood Drive up to Lorraine Avenue with construction taking out a lane. On 295 southbound, the off-ramp at exit 67, that's Route 1. That ramp is now blocked for emergency maintenance. Also getting the word that on 295 southbound right around there, you have the two left lanes blocked for emergency maintenance as well. And through Obsequian, Route 30 is closed both ways from East Illinois Avenue into Delilah Road because of downed wires. Leaving New Jersey, GWB, about a 30-minute delay upper and lower level. Lincoln Tunnel's 10 minutes. Holland Tunnel is clear from either approach. 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Next report in 15 minutes from the All-American Auto Group Traffic Desk. 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
3: New Jersey 101.5 instant weather. Here comes the rain. Everybody in New Jersey set to get wet through this evening, and there could be some steady to heavy stuff through the evening hours, tapering by around midnight. We're going to watch out for strong to severe thunderstorms and the potential for flooding. Clearing skies and fairly comfortable conditions overnight as humidity falls back again, lows in the mid-60s. Partly sunny tomorrow, maybe a stray shower in the afternoon, highs around 80. Rain returns on Saturday. From the Edison Heating and Cooling Weather Desk, I'm Chief Meteorologist Dan Zarrow.
1: 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Fast traffic and instant weather every 15 minutes on New Jersey 101.5.
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11: So Michelle has the day off today. I am so happy to be doing the show with EJ today.
12: Great to be here with you, Lou.
11: This has been fun so far, and we're having a great time talking about the great fun things we can still do in New Jersey, even if we get robbed of a sunny day on Saturday.
12: So I was in Asbury Park last Saturday, and it was the perfect summer day. The high temperature was 80. The surf temperature was 78.
11: Nice.
12: Yeah, I mean, you had to walk a few blocks to get to the beach, but it was still like the perfect day. The humidity was low. And now this Saturday, there could be some showers. So yes. I asked my friend ChatGPT, if I were to go to

0: Asbury Park this Saturday, what would be a good plan B? Start with coffee and browsing on Cookman Avenue. Asbury has enough shops, galleries, and indoor spots that you can wander without being stuck in a car. Early afternoon, hit the Silver Ball Retro Arcade,
1: great
0: which
1: place.
0: I walked by last week, but I didn't go in.
1: Oh, it's a great place.
0: I would go in this Saturday. That would be perfect. It's particularly good for a rainy day because you still get the boardwalk vibe without actually needing the beach. And then either bowling and food at Asbury Lanes. Have you ever bowled there before?
1: Never. It's a legendary place.
0: I walked right by it on 4th Avenue. Something more memorable, a hot sand for a glass-blowing experience. Have you ever done that before?
1: Interesting.
0: So I'm not a big crafts person, but my wife thinks I need to expand my horizons. So she signed me up for glass blowing, and I made like these decorative items, like Christmas balls and things like that.
1: Wow.
0: One of the projects was I like to drink beer, so I was going to make a 16-ounce, a pint of beer.
1: Right.
0: You know, a glass.
1: Right. A glass, yeah.
0: Well, it turned into a flower vase.
1: Hey, listen, it was your first time.
0: I know.
1: Let's go to Joanne. Who's on 287 right now. Hi, Joanne. Help us out. What do we do on a rainy Saturday in the summer?
2: How about if you play Blacklight Indoor Mini Golf on the Wildwood Boardwalk?
1: That sounds fun. Blacklight Indoor Mini Golf.
0: I guess the ball must glow, right? And so must the hole, so you can see where it's going.
2: Yep, it's called Dragon's Lair Mini Golf. It's right off of Skellinger Avenue. You can play one round, you can play two rounds, but, you know, you could amuse yourself and your family for a couple of hours.
0: Well, I'll be there tomorrow in Wildwood, so that's a good plan B for Saturday.
2: Well, that's what I thought. And like you said, if the weather should clear up, you're right on the boardwalk, you can go out on the boardwalk.
1: I got to be...
2: the boardwalk, go to the beach, but you're right there.
1: Yeah, I got to be in proximity of it in case it turns for the better, you know, no doubt about it. That sounds like a great idea. Joanne, thanks for calling New Jersey 101.
0: That's why Silver Ball would be perfect, because you're inside, looking and you're playing the games and all that, but the beach and boardwalk are right there.
1: Right, absolutely. I mean, and all the arcades and all of that stuff, too. So 1-800-283-101.5. What are you doing if there's a bad weather day? Because the bad weather days mean more now on the weekends than they did in June. Because in June, you had the whole summer right ahead of you, you know?
0: We're running out of time. There's this weekend, right? Then there's next weekend, and then it's Labor Day weekend. So we've got, essentially like 3 weekends of summer left?
1: Is that... Yes!
0: Or am I adding one too many weekends?
1: When is Labor Day weekend? That hurt my heart when you said that.
0: Oh, no. But I mean, is it 2 or 3 weekends of summer left? See, I haven't thought too much about it. So this weekend's the weekend of the 21st, then the weekend of the 28th, then the weekend of the 4th. Labor Day is actually kind of late this year. It's on the 7th.
1: Okay, so we get that
0: break. I think it's as late as Labor Day can be.
1: All right, well, that's comforting. That makes me feel a little better.
0: We have 3 weekends of summer left.
1: Which means 6 days.
0: Yeah.
1: Right? You got basically 6 days, weekend days, of summer left, and we don't want to take 16 or 17% of those away with a bad weather
0: day. You got to make it count at this point.
1: You absolutely do. And I think there's also, just because there's rain in the forecast doesn't mean that's all day.
0: No.
1: You know what I mean? You might be able to make on Saturday double plans. You know what I mean? You might be able to do whatever at some point because you need an indoor, but then there's still going to be some outdoor time for you. And Sunday looks pretty good.
0: Sunday does look good, and Monday looks spectacular. So I would say you got plenty of time now to put in that PTO request.
1: I already did, by the
0: you
1: way.
0: You did.
1: I'm not going to be here on Monday.
0: Wow.
1: But the three words you don't want to hear in the summer usually are, Monday looks spectacular.
0: Right. You know? But it does.
1: We got some app messages for you, EJ. This was your quote, and I think you should soak in the quote you said.
0: I don't even know what I said.
1: You can't drink all day, all weekend, but I do. EJ, 2026. That's great.
0: Well, I should say I could.
1: You could.
0: I could. I don't know if I do. Listen, I'm trying to avoid that. That's why it was great to learn about the Blacklight miniature golf in the Wildwood on Skellinger Avenue.
1: Gives you something else
0: to do. I remembered that, yeah.
1: Go to an arcade. Pull yourself away.
0: Somehow I've got this reputation. It's from things I say on the air. Like I start the weekend with a martini. Well, you know, I'm not drinking Monday, Tuesday, Wednesday, and Thursday.
1: Nothing wrong with liking an adult beverage.
0: No.
1: EJ, especially on a summer weekend. Again, 1-800-283-1015. What are you doing on a rainy summer day in New Jersey? Give us some good ideas because we all need to make some plans. Maggie in Seaside Heights says, I'm with you, EJ. I enjoy going to the Boardwalk Bar on a rainy day. Again, back to the bar with EJ.
0: And, you know, I can do that now because the kids are in their 30s. Who's judging me other than this massive radio audience? And perhaps you, Lou.
1: You've earned it, though. Like you said, you've put your time in. And now it's time to relax and enjoy.
0: Yeah. Yeah, weekends were made for Michelob.
1: You're not helping.
0: Michelob Ultra. 95 calories.
1: We'll take more of your calls at 1-800-283-1015. What are you doing? If it's raining this weekend, share your ideas with us. It's time for the news.
3: 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I'm Dan Alexander with your New Jersey 101.5 News Flash. The mother of a man killed in a motorboat crash on Barnegat Bay during Memorial Day weekend has been charged in his death. Gunnar Pearson, age 28, of Barnegat, died on May 25th when the vessel slammed into a day marker. Jennifer Pearson was driving the boat when it hit the marker. According to court documents, she was charged Wednesday with death by vessel for operating a vessel recklessly while under the influence of alcohol. 15 goats are back on the job at the Jersey Shore. Seeger brought the animals in from a New York farm to spend 2 weeks eating invasive plants around Wreck Pond. Their menu includes Japanese knotweed, honeysuckle, mugwort, and English ivy. You can watch them working along the terrace. And the 2028 Democratic National Convention could be headed to Philadelphia. The party has narrowed their list of potential sites to Philly, Boston, and Denver. Each city submitted what Chairman Ken Martin calls, quote, incredibly strong bids. And that's your New Jersey 101.5 News Flash. Here's Fast Traffic.
4: 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It's routes 1 and 9 that shut down both directions between North Street and County Road. That's because of a crash involving a down pole. You're going to be detoured around. Sayreville, 35 southbound, stop and go. Cliff Avenue to Cliffwood Avenue with construction in the right lane. Northbound 35 jamming as well. Birchwood Drive into Lorraine Avenue with construction in the right lane. Emergency maintenance on 295 southbound. You're stop and go into exit 67. They've got the left two lanes blocked. And in Absecon, route 30, that's the Whitehorse Pike. That shut down both ways to East Illinois Avenue to Delilah Road because of down wires. Leaving New Jersey, GWB, still about a 30-minute delay upper and lower level. Lincoln Tunnel's about 10-minute delay. Holland Tunnel, not bad from either approach. 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Next report in 15 minutes. 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
5: New Jersey, 101.5 instant weather. When you zoom out on the forecast, it's pretty clear we're flip-flopping between nice and not days here. Today is definitely turning into a not nice day as we get soaked through this evening, but tomorrow looks good. Saturday, eh. Sunday will be the better day of the weekend by far. So watch for strong thunderstorms and heavy downpours through this evening. There could be some ponding and flooding issues until we dry out by around midnight tonight, then clearing skies and fairly comfortable overnight. Humidity falls away, lows in the mid-60s. Tomorrow, partly sunny skies with a slight chance of a stray shower in the afternoon, especially along the southern coast, highs around 80. Periods of rain Saturday, the steadiest will be in the morning, highs in the 70s. We'll break into sunshine on Sunday. From the Edison Heating and Cooling Weather Desk, I'm Chief Meteorologist Dan Zarrow.
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1: All right, so we are talking about great ideas to make a rainy weekend summer day in New Jersey a little bit better.
0: Pretty fortunate all summer. Last weekend was the perfect summer day anywhere in Jersey, but up and down the shore. But this Saturday, not so much. A little bit of wetness in the forecast.
1: Might need a plan B. Yeah. And it's good to have a fun plan B so you don't waste the day. Let's go right to Tina in Brick. Tina, tell us a good idea for a rainy day.
15: Oh, thank you for taking my call. I love your channel. I love listening to these subjects.
0: Thank you, Tina.
15: So I am in my pickup truck, and it's probably about another 2.5 hours before the storm starts, but I'm so excited because I'm parked at a beautiful lake, and I'm going to park on an incline so all the rain pours off the back where all my gear is. And I am just going to watch it come down on this beautiful lake. And there's a white egret over here to the left of me that I'm watching right now. It's just gorgeous. So what a great place to be in the rain. And there's nobody here because it's going to rain.
1: Tina, you make rain sound beautiful.
15: I love the rain. I have loved the rain my whole life. Everybody in work, when they would walk up into this big commercial building, they all have umbrellas. And I'm like, why? Why are you afraid of getting wet?
0: You know what can be entertaining, too? If there's a storm approaching from the ocean, whether it's a tropical storm or a hurricane or whatever it might be, obviously you want to get out of there. But if it's not that bad and it's still kind of stormy, just watching the ocean and its power on a storm day in itself is entertaining, as long as you're bundled up under your poncho.
1: Yeah, you're in a safe place. You know, once in a while, Tina, what I like, I'm a cigar smoker, and what I like to do, if I have an overhang, if it's raining but not windy, there is nothing more peaceful than sitting in a quiet place where you can hear the rain and do something else. Like, you know, for me, it's smoking a cigar.
0: Yeah.
1: That you just enjoy. There's a tranquility to it, don't you think?
0: I agree with you.
15: I do agree, but I'm really hoping that there's a lot of thunder and lightning, because that would be the 100%, like, top of the icing on the cake.
1: Wow, you like the action. Great.
0: That is entertaining. If you're outside and you stay outside of that very last minute, the storm's coming in, there's thunder, there's lightning, it's about to open up, and you're just hanging out there until you got to go in, because you're either going to get hit by lightning or a tree branch. But yeah, those summer storms can be quite thrilling, Tina.
1: Every time I'm
15: you're right. I scoped out which trees look like the oldest already and which ones look like something might fall on my truck, and I don't want anything to hit my truck.
0: No.
15: So I'm like, there's a good incline, and there's, I might not get hit.
1: Tina does her homework. Next time I'm on the parkway and there's a downpour, I'm going to be like, Tina is probably loving this somewhere right now.
0: I think Tina's a lot like you, Lou. She seems to be an optimist, because she can make the best out of anything.
1: Yeah.
0: Thanks,
15: well,
0: Tina.
15: Well, Lou, you know what? Oh. You know what? I just became homeless on Monday night, so all my gear is protected, and I'm actually on a little adventure now.
1: Well, Tina, we hope everything works out for you, and be careful.
15: Oh, I am. You know, I'm a smarty farty. I do my research. Thank you for taking my call, guys.
1: Thanks, Tina. Okay, there you go. There is peace in a rainy day also.
0: Yeah.
1: The thing is, you don't want to spend a rainy day just watching the rain in the summer. That's how I feel.
0: So we're going away this weekend, so we want to find things to do that are fun. But let's say if we're home this weekend, sometimes the rain is a nice break, because, you know, I've always done my own yard work. I mow the lawn. My wife has flower gardens, and there's always maintenance to do outside.
1: There's always something to do.
0: When it rains, you've got a day off from all that maintenance, and it's like I almost kind of look forward a little bit. You know, I like summer, but when the grass stops growing in like October and November, and I don't have to mow the lawn every week anymore.
1: Yeah, it's a break.
0: Again, being an optimist like you, Lou.
1: I have a theory, though, too. Another good thing about a rainy day. We'll get to that right after we talk to Rich. Rich and Warren, give us your good idea, Rich. What do we do on a rainy day?
16: Hey, guys. Thanks for taking the call. We were just talking about this literally an hour and a half ago, because our boat outing, friends of ours in Seaside, were going to invite us out on their boat. It looks like it's canceled. And I know the Princeton Art Museum, I've been there years ago, and I heard the renovations are unbelievable. So we're going to try to get over to the Princeton Art Museum, and it's free.
0: Never been.
1: That's a good idea.
16: Oh, yeah, you have to go. It's, you know, I have to say, I've been to art museums before, and they get, you know, they kind of get exhausting at times, because there's so much to see and somewhere. It's just perfect. It's not like overbearing where you're kind of getting sick of all the art, but it's just the way they set it up and the movement of moving around the museum. And the area is great, because there's great restaurants everywhere, and it's a great day out, for sure.
1: I know nothing about art, Rich. Convince me that I would have fun, even though I don't know anything about art.
16: Yeah, the way it's curated, I have to say, too, it's, you know, all of the art pieces are, you know, there's placards everywhere that kind of describe the artist and describe what's going on. Some of them have, like, descriptions. And there's photographers there, too. It's not just, you know, painting, drawing. It's all different types of art. And then there's, like, prehistoric art and art from, you know, the Middle Ages and sculptures. And it just, I got to tell you, it just keeps you really focused. And it's really enjoyable.
0: Yeah, I've never been to the Princeton Museum. That sounds great.
1: I'm convinced now. It's worth a shot. Rich, thank you. Appreciate the idea.
0: Thanks for calling New Jersey 101.5. Rich, great to hear from you. So we're both going to be in the Wildwood area this weekend.
1: Yes.
0: I asked my pal ChatGPT about Asbury, because I was there last Saturday, and which was the perfect day.
1: Right.
0: But this weekend, this Saturday, looks a little iffy. So if you're going to Wildwood, 10:30 to noon, a slow breakfast and a brunch. Don't rush. Make the rainy weather part of the day. So just find a place, have a brunch. And then from 10 to noon, boardwalk or arcade crawl. There's Ed's Funcade or Bobby D's Arcade down there. From 2 to 3, indoor mini golf at the Dragon Lair Blacklight Mini Golf, which was brought up earlier on the show.
1: We were just talking about that.
0: 3 to 4, there's a doo-wop museum. So if you like music, check out the doo-wop museum. I'm not much of a doo-wop person. I'm more of a classic rock person, but that might be fun to check out. Like that whole vibe in Wildwood, like all the older motels and stuff that have that 60s doo-wop.
1: The vintage kind of
0: 4
1: feel.
0: 4 p.m. onward, food and drinks, maybe another arcade if you're with kids. Duffer's Restaurant and Old Fashioned Ice Cream Parlor is almost a rainy day cheat code. Restaurant and ice cream plus arcade plus mini golf all in one place.
1: That's quite an itinerary,
0: yes,
1: right there.
0: Duffer's Restaurant and Old Fashioned Ice Cream Parlor.
1: Okay. I mean, all of that sounds fun. Here's my theory on a rainy day in the summer. You don't want it to happen, but when it happens, there's instantly pressure off you that you have to do something that
0: right
1: day.
0: That's what, right? I'm saying about the yard work, right? Yeah, you don't right. have to do it if it's raining,
1: right? If I feel on a sunny day, if I'm inside,
0: yes,
1: I should be doing something else. Let me get out there and do something,
0: right?
1: It almost gives you your mind the day off.
0: Yes.
1: So I mean, that, if you find that to be optimistic, then
0: sometimes a really nice sunny day can make you a bit manic. Like you're inside and maybe you're comfortable inside and, you know, the air conditioning's on, but yet, you know, it's nice outside and just seeing the sun out, you get that guilt. I need to be outside doing something.
1: Right.
0: If it's
1: right.
0: raining,
1: it's pressure.
0: It's off the table.
1: It's Jersey summer pressure, right?
0: Right.
1: And if it's off, if there's a bad day. Okay. Let's check some app message. By the way, 1-800-283-101.5. If you have something fun to do on a rainy day in the summer in New Jersey, share it with us. We want everybody to be able to take advantage of it. So Woodbridge says, have to look it up, but I believe it's free to go to that museum. I guess we're talking about the Princeton Museum. If I'm thinking of the same one, I don't know if that's true or not. Here's what Danny says. Hi, Lou and EJ. Catch up on some Netflix movies that you haven't seen yet. There's two things I feel like are waving the white flag when the weather's not good. The movie.
0: Right.
1: And the Netflix.
0: Oh, okay.
1: Like you're just
0: so
1: like
0: watching Netflix at home or going into a movie is the white flag.
1: It's like you're giving in.
0: Right. So if you're set in Asbury at the Silver Ball, or a restaurant or a bar close by on the boardwalk, you've got options.
1: You're keeping the door open.
0: Yes, I got you.
1: All right, Robin East Hanover, as long as it's not a bad storm, the Cape May Zoo with a poncho and flip-flops.
0: Right.
1: That sounds fun.
0: Have you been there?
1: I've been to the Cape May Zoo. Never in a poncho and flip-flops.
0: No, but there's the giraffes where you're like on a platform and you're almost at like the head level of the giraffe. That is what the coolest thing about the Cape May Zoo. But that is, there's a lot of zoos around. I've been to the Philly Zoo and all that. But you wouldn't think it, but I think the Cape May Zoo is probably among the best out there.
1: It's an amazing place. Would you do it in the rain, poncho, and flip-flop?
0: Yeah, I would do that.
1: That sounds fun.
0: Sure.
1: Almost sounds romantic. Like, that sounds like a scene from a Hallmark movie.
0: Yeah. You can even go on to the boardwalk, too. I mean, one important Wildwood trick is don't automatically cancel because the rain is forecast. Rainy shore day can mean dramatically fewer people on the boardwalk, and the arcades and indoor attractions become the main event.
1: All right, there you go.
0: But then you're on the boardwalk, and again, the sun miraculously comes out, which it can do on these summer weekends, and forecasters have been known to be off a little bit sometimes.
1: Once in a while, we get lucky, right?
0: Go out to the beach.
1: Let's grab Kristen in Long Valley real quick. Hi, Kristen. What's your idea?
17: Hi. I was thinking like board games, card games. You can even make it interesting, I guess.
1: What do you mean? I don't know what you mean.
17: I don't know what you mean either.
0: You play poker without money.
1: Yeah.
17: My family always went to Wildwood, and there was literally a week where it rained all week long.
1: Like, oh, no.
17: I think maybe there was one day we got to the beach, and it was like a windy, like, I mean, the sun was out, but like the wind is like hitting your face and sand is like all over you. And you're like, yeah, no.
0: You're getting sandblasted out there.
17: Yeah. So we were just like, and everything was like flooded. So you really couldn't go to many places. So we just did a bunch of board games and just had a good time. And I mean, we also had a porch. So like you could watch like the storms coming in. So that was cool.
0: Yeah. And Kristen, it's really all about the people that you are with. You're spending time with these people, whether you're on a beach or in a bar or playing miniature golf or playing cards.
17: Yeah.
1: Yeah. However you're playing it, right? Kristen,
17: yeah, exactly.
1: Thanks for calling New Jersey
0: 101.5.
1: Yeah. It's good. She got, you know what? Makes the best of it. That's what happens right there. All right, 1-800-283-101.5. What do you do on a rainy day in the summer to make it a memorable day? I will take more of your calls. It's 2:48, and it's time for New Jersey Fast Traffic.
4: 80. It's the westbound side jamming up. Exit 39 to exit 30. A disabled vehicle has the left lane blocked. That's adding an extra 30 minutes onto your drive. Careful in Jersey City. Routes 1 and 9. That's closed both ways. North Street to County Road for a crash involving a downed utility pole. Turnpike southbound. The Western Spur. Heavy approaching exit 15W. Some fire department activity off to the shoulder. Travel lanes are open, but use caution as you go past that scene. 295 southbound. Jamming up into exit 67. Crews have emergency maintenance set up. The left two lanes are blocked, so just the right lane is getting by. And down at Absecon, we have the White Horse Pike shut down between East Illinois Avenue and Delilah Road, and that is due to downed wires. Leaving New Jersey, GWB still looking at about a 30-minute delay upper and lower level through construction. Lincoln Tunnel's about a 15 to 20-minute delay now, and the Holland Tunnel's jumping up to about 15 minutes from either approach. 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Next report in 15 minutes from the All-American Auto Group Traffic Desk. I'm Brendan Joseph on New Jersey 101.5.
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5: New Jersey 101.5 instant weather. Here comes the rain. Everybody in New Jersey set to get wet through this evening, and there could be some steady to heavy stuff through the evening hours, tapering by around midnight. We're going to watch out for strong to severe thunderstorms and the potential for flooding. Clearing skies and fairly comfortable conditions overnight as humidity falls back again, lows in the mid-60s. Partly sunny tomorrow, maybe a stray shower in the afternoon, highs around 80. Rain returns on Saturday. From the Edison Heating and Cooling Weather Desk, I'm Chief Meteorologist Dan Zarrow.
0: Thank you, Dan. And Brigantine 83, Flemington 75, and Colts Neck 83. Fast traffic and instant weather every 15 minutes on New Jersey 101.5.
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6: 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The Jack and Cheryl Morris Cancer Center at Robert Wood Johnson University Hospital and Rutgers Cancer Institute was recognized as a top 100 cancer program by U.S. News and World Report and a top 10 program in the New York metro area.
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1: All right, you guys have been great sharing with us some good ideas if we come across a rainy, especially weekend day in New Jersey. 1-800-283-1015. We still have a few more minutes, so if you want to get one in, give us a call right now. Irene in Monroe, give us a good idea.
23: I hope this is one you guys like. I would stay home with friends, and I've done it, and we've cooked. We pulled out recipes from years ago that we didn't have. Make a good pot of meatballs and spaghetti, a little stuffed cabbage, fresh garlic bread, and salad.
1: Irene, you had me at meatballs.
23: Get most anybody at meatballs. What's better than a great
0: meatballs
23: pot
0: are
23: of
0: great because you know I'll put some garlic
23: days.
0: In it. I'll put some cheese in it. You know, I'll put some parsley in it. You really can't screw
23: there
0: meatballs up, right?
1: No, you can't. But
23: can't screw it up. And then get a fresh garlic bread. You got it.
1: Oh, this is a beautiful idea. Makes me want to stay inside. Makes me wish it was
23: Next
1: February.
23: Time I make it, I'll invite you over.
1: So, Irene, who is it? Family, friends that you gather around and everybody cooks together?
23: Very often family. I have older grandchildren. They love to cook. My son-in-law is a fabulous cook. So we'll just all get together and all take a different station in the kitchen and cook up a meal.
0: That sounds great.
1: Irene, I have to cause a little ruffle. I'm going to ask you a question. You ready? Your son-in-law is a cook?
23: He loves to cook.
1: Who makes better meatballs, you or him?
0: Uh-oh.
23: Honest, he does.
0: Oh, okay.
1: That was a great answer.
23: He's a good chef. He also does great sushi.
1: I bet you're being very humble right now because I bet the meatballs are amazing.
23: Oh, just a little.
1: Oh, you're another one, Irene. As soon as it rains, I'm going to think of you. Like, Irene's making meatballs right now.
23: I'll think of you, too. I promise.
0: Thanks, Irene.
23: Good talking to you guys.
0: Yeah,
23: take
0: thank
23: care.
0: You very much. So he does meatballs and sushi. I have not attempted sushi.
1: Meatballs and sushi. I like sushi.
0: Yeah.
1: I would never even attempt
0: sushi is the meatballs of Asian food.
1: Right. Only there's a little slightly different way, like, you know. But anyway, well, let's see. We got a couple of app messages, too. So from Mount Laurel, the New Jersey Fire Museum in Allentown is a great place for a rainy day.
0: That sounds interesting.
1: It does sound interesting. And the Doo-Wop Museum, according to this app message, is not necessarily music. It's Wildwood artifacts and mid-century items.
0: I love mid-century.
1: So there you go.
0: So the doo-wop thing throws me off a little bit. But we have a lot of decorations and furniture in our home that is nouveau mid-century. We love that mid-century look.
1: Oh, then you got to go there.
0: Yeah, I got to go. Okay, that's what we're going to do.
1: All of a sudden, she's
0: tasked me to come up. This is why we did this hour. Linda has tasked me to come up with backup things if it rains.
1: You need the plan B. And that sounds fun, but I wonder if any of that stuff is for sale. Probably not, right? Because otherwise you would have some pressure to bringing some things back if that's your decor.
0: It is, but if it's a museum, I think you're safe.
1: You're probably safe.
0: Not like you're going to like Home Goods.
1: You're right, that's true.
0: which is actually a modern day mid-century museum.
1: Home Goods.
0: Well, a store is. A store is sort of like a museum of new things.
1: Okay. That's a lot of thought behind that, EJ.
0: I just came up with it.
1: You guys have been great because you really shared some awesome ideas. Just to, like a recap, we talked about going to the aquarium, going to the doo-wop museum, going to art museums, or going to make art.
0: Yeah.
1: Like all these things are possible.
0: Go bowling in Asbury Park. I walked right by Asbury Lanes last week on 4th, and I thought, and there's a diner right next to it, so you could have the diner there, right, and then just go bowling on Saturday.
1: Lots of great ideas that you guys shared with us, and we really, really do appreciate it. But here's what we hope for each and every one of you. You're only indoors if you want to be.
0: Yes.
1: Indoors. Let's make it your option. If somebody's making meatballs, stay indoors. Eat the meatballs. Have a great time. And if not, we hope we gave you plenty of ideas. EJ, I have to tell you.
0: Yeah, Lou, thanks for letting me hang out.
1: This was so much fun today, yeah, and thank you for covering for Michelle today.
0: And I'll be back covering for you Monday with Michelle.
1: That's correct. And Michelle and I will be back tomorrow. So hopefully you might need a rainy day this weekend.

0: working adult, usually two, and yet they just can't make it to the next paycheck. Or they're doing fine for a while, and then somebody gets laid off or has a medical emergency or the car breaks down, and all of a sudden they find themselves in crisis.
1: Community Food Bank of New Jersey President and CEO Elizabeth McCarthy there saying they think even more New Jerseyans are struggling with affording groceries since the 2024 stats. Well, creeping up on classes starting this fall, and some New Jersey high schools got high marks from U.S. News and World Report.
2: The magazine is out with its annual high school rankings, and eight New Jersey high schools are in the top 100. New York has just one, Brooklyn Latin School, which ranks 73rd. New Jersey's top-ranked school is High Technology High School in Lincroft, which earned the 28th spot in the nation. But U.S. News & World Report also ranked that school the number one STEM school in America. Other top New Jersey schools include Edison Academy Magnet School in 40th place, Union County School in Scotch Plains in 59th place, and Biotechnology High School in Freehold, ranked 76th. I'm Sarah Lee Kessler.
1: And a flood watch remains in effect until 2 a.m. for the 12 counties south of I-78, covering south and central Jersey, because forecasters are expecting some strong bands of isolated thunderstorms around the state, mostly until about 10 tonight, that cold front coming through. Well, the complete New Jersey 101.5 forecast coming up. Now, New Jersey Fast Traffic.
3: We're dealing with a pretty big delay on Route 80, the westbound side, bumper-to-bumper, exit 39 into exit 30. Disabled vehicles blocking the left lane. That's adding about 30 minutes onto your drive. Through Jersey City, routes 1 and 9, that's shut down both ways, North Street to County Road because of a crash involving a downed pole. And it's heavy but getting better on the turnpike southbound, the western spur, approaching exit 15W. Some earlier fire department activity has cleared. Parkway northbound already jammed with volume, exit 142 to 153. And through Sayreville, 35 southbound's jamming Cliff Avenue to Cliffwood Avenue with construction in the right lane. Leaving New Jersey, GWB still a 20 to 30 minute delay, upper and lower level. Lincoln Tunnel's about a 10 minute delay. Holland Tunnel's 5 to 10 from either approach. I'm Brendan Joseph, New Jersey Traffic North.
4: Jill Myra, New Jersey Traffic South. And hoo-wee, the delay on 295 in Mercer County right now, southbound. Traffic is packed bumper to bumper from Route 206. And all the way down through, that's from exit 69 all the way down through to Route 1 at exit 67. They had to do emergency repairs. Only the right lane is open right now. That's 295 South. Expect backed up big time traffic once again from Route 206 down through to Route 1. And if you're headed to the Burlington-Bristol Bridge, everything's stopped for a drawbridge opening right now. Avoid the Burlington-Bristol Bridge. And traffic is also jammed in Absecon at Whitehorse Pike. Wires are down both ways, closing it in both directions going into Atlantic City. New Jersey Fast Traffic every 15 minutes on New Jersey 101.5.
5: New Jersey 101.5 instant weather. We are ringing alarm bells for potential flash flooding and severe weather through this evening. Wind, hail, even a tornado are possible, depending how these initial storms form. The heavy rain is the bigger threat heading into this evening's commute. And through this evening as well, downpours may lead to an inch or two of total rainfall in spots. Looks like we'll dry out by around midnight tonight, then clearing skies and fairly comfortable conditions overnight. Lows fall into the mid-60s. A brighter, better weather day tomorrow. Partly sunny skies. Just a slight chance of a stray shower in the afternoon. Highs around 80. Saturday, we get wet again. Periods of rain likely steadiest in the morning. It will be cloudy and cooler. Highs only 70s. Sunday, showers in the morning, then breaks of sun. We'll warm back up into the lower 80s. From the Edison Heating and Cooling Weather Desk, I'm Chief Meteorologist Dan Zarrow.
1: 84 in Surf City right now. 76 degrees in Mahwah. Same deal, 76 in Piscataway. 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
16: The North calls this a sub, while the South calls it a hoagie. The North calls this Taylor Ham, and the South calls it pork roll.
17: Hey, you talking about Jersey? 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
2: Well, hello. Good afternoon to you. It's Jeff and Kylie. I'm Jeff Domenski.
3: I'm Kylie Moore.
2: You can call into the show at 1-800-283-1015. You can write to the show. We have a chat feature on the New Jersey 101.5 app. We will often read those messages that come in if you're just too busy to call or the boss is over your shoulder or whatever. At some point we're going to talk a little bit about Bayonne, the Little League team that got into the World Series. Maybe I'm the only dork that's really caring about this, but this brings me way back. I know that New Jersey teams have been in it since. I'm not saying that, but it really just harkens back for me to the Beast of the East, the Toms River Little League team, mm-hmm. way back in the 90s, and they went all the way, and they won it. And I just think it's exciting. I think it's fun. We'll talk about that. I don't know how many people... I mean, I guess this has to be all of us. Are we all afraid to answer our phones now, unless it's actually in your contacts?
3: I'm afraid to answer my phone when it is in my contacts.
2: Care to share?
3: Nope.
2: I didn't think so. No, but it's funny that we pay these mobile charges every month, and we have these phones, and we're all afraid to even take an incoming call now, because it feels like... Most times my phone rings, it's nobody that I know and nobody that actually cares about me. They just want money for something, you know? And are you one of those people? Because of all the come-ons, you don't even answer your phone anymore. You let it go to voicemail. You just delete the voicemails. Is there any way around this? There used to be years ago something called... Ooh, was it called No Robo? There was some service you could get. Yeah, I never got it, but it would like basically pre-screen your call. Do those things even exist anymore? Does anybody use them anymore? Does anybody know what the hell I'm talking about? Because I clearly don't.
3: Well, it almost feels as if my phone is doing that, because when calls come up and it's like potential spam, I'm like, well, then why are you allowing it?
2: See, I hear this all the time. That people will get a potential spam indication. I don't know what the difference is. I also have an iPhone. You have an iPhone,
3: yeah.
2: Right? I never get that. Did you
3: really?
2: Sign up?
3: No.
2: I never get potential spam. Did you? Yeah, and you didn't sign up for anything.
3: Absolutely not.
2: I don't know why I never get that, because all I get is spam calls. All I get is telemarketers or scammers, outright scam or legitimate but telemarketers. And I never get potential spam.
3: Well, you still see the number, but it will say under it, potential spam.
2: Never does.
3: So you're not even looking there? Or you're not even seeing it there, rather?
2: I'm not even seeing it there. No. And I'll look every time.
3: Wow.
2: And yeah. I don't know what happens that is different on your phone or a lot of people's phone. It's not just you. I feel like I'm the only one who doesn't get potential spam messages. But anyway, I've been getting so many more lately. And I'm curious, any part of this you'd like to talk about, please do. Because I would love to know, first of all, what type of come-on do you get the most coming into your cell phone? What sort of phone come-on are you getting? Because the big thing now is I get these calls. I don't know if it's from the same company. I don't know if it's different companies. It's always from different numbers. But it will be... a recording that is made to try to sound as if it's live, but it's not. They want you to call them back. And it's about a loan offer that I never asked for. Mm. And I get these constantly. And I just, as our intro was playing, I just went through the last 24 hours on my phone. I got 19 of these.
3: Oh my God.
2: I got, yeah, they have increased.
3: Nearly one per hour.
2: They have increased this week. I have gotten 19 of these. Several are from the same number, which is an 833 number. One is from Pasadena, California.

0: And by the way, and that doesn't even mean that's really from where they are coming. Because any company, any person, they can do what's called spoofing a number and make it look like it's a different number than it is. Mm-hmm. You can make it look like it's coming from, say, the 609 area code, and it's actually coming from Seattle, Washington. So you can't even really judge by that.
1: Yeah, since Tuesday, I've only had two. And knock on wood, that's all I want in that amount of time.
0: Right.
1: But both of them, I'm going to guess, fake 732 numbers. Both of them labeled potential spam.
0: Yeah, I don't have anything labeled that. And I get them more and more. Even before this week, I was still getting probably easily three or four a day. It's really on the increase. So that's the other thing I'm wondering. Is there anything I could do? Are there those old services that still exist that can kind of like it makes your phone not even ring unless I don't know how they work. I just know there used to be a thing, and I think it was like a robo or a no robo service or something similar.
1: A do not
0: to
1: call
0: that.
1: List.
0: Not a do not call list. Not on their end.
1: So, no, then what?
0: Like an app or something that you can put on your something that you would put on your phone, and that they would have to go through that to even make your phone ring. Like that they would have to get permission to allow the call to come through, or they would have to. I'm not sure how it works. So if this even vaguely rings a bell, I would love to know if anybody knows anything about that. But even if you don't, though, how many of these are you getting, and what form is it usually taking? Does it seem like it's like a legitimate telemarketer and not necessarily a full-blown illegal scam, but it's still not a call you want? And are you even answering your phone anymore? 1-800-283-101.5.
1: If you do answer, do you mess with them?
0: Me?
1: Mm-hmm.
0: Well, no, but that's because lately all I've been getting for months now, it's that because it's a recording. They try to make it sound live, and it's always the same thing. That's why I suspect it might be from the same company, even though it pretends like it's not. It's always like if it were me, I would give my name, and they're probably fake names, but you would hear this, like, "Hi, this is Jeff Dominski. Jeff Dominski calling with an exciting opportunity." Like, it will say it twice, and clearly there's a glitch where the first one shouldn't even have fired because that's what the giveaway is, that it's a recording. "Hi, this is Martha Washington. Martha Washington here with an exciting loan update." And it's like, well, okay, well, nobody talks like that. So no, I can't mess with them because they're never live.
1: Yeah, that's sus.
0: Yeah. Oh, yeah, the whole thing is shit. And what's important is I didn't apply for a loan.
1: I want to be clear. You started to say the word shady.
0: Did I?
1: Yes.
0: Yeah. Oh, well, yeah. It wasn't a bad word.
1: It sounded like it could have been something different, and I want to be clear it was not.
0: It was not a bad word. No, not at all. But, but I didn't even apply for any loan, not even 6 months ago, not a year ago. Last time I applied for a loan, and it was only directly through Toyota Financial, was for my car. And that was like a year and a half ago. So I don't know why I keep getting these loan calls. It's just some, there's another one I get, but this is in the form of text messages.
1: Okay.
0: I will save it for, I know. We got to take the quick break. We'll get you caught up on traffic and weather. We'll take your calls, and then I'll tell you later. 1-800-283-101.5.
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2: 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It's the westbound side of Route 80. That's bumper to bumper, exit 39 to exit 30. A disabled vehicle has the left lane blocked. That's adding an extra 40 minutes onto your drive. In Jersey City, routes 1 and 9, they remain closed between North Street and County Road for a crash involving a downed utility pole. Parkway northbound, stop and go with volume, exit 142 to 153. Turnpike southbound, both the eastern and western spur seeing delays of 10 to 15 minutes. And in Sayreville, 35 southbound jams Cliff Avenue to Cliffwood Avenue. That's with construction in the right lane. Leaving New Jersey, the GWB, a solid 30 to 40 minute delay, upper and lower level. Lincoln Tunnel is about a 15 minute delay. Holland Tunnel, 10 to 15 minutes from either approach. 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I'm Brendan Joseph, Jersey Traffic North.
3: Joel Myra, New Jersey Traffic South. We have a slow scene, a big time slow scene on 295 southbound. And this is in Lawrence Township from Route 206 and exit 69 all the way down through to exit

0: The exit for Route 1, exit 67. They had to do emergency repairs of the deck at the overpass at Route 1. And only the right lane is available for you at this point. That's 295 South, packed bumper to bumper from Route 206 down to Route 1. Also, if you're headed towards the shore, Whitehorse Pike, both ways, Abseekin, in towards Atlantic City, East Illinois to Delilah Road is closed both ways with wires down. New Jersey fast traffic every 15 minutes. From the Earth Treasures Fine Jewelers Traffic Desk, I'm Jill Myra, New Jersey 101.5.
1: New Jersey 101.5 instant weather. Here comes the rain. Everybody in New Jersey set to get wet through this evening, and there could be some steady to heavy stuff through the evening hours, tapering by around midnight. We're going to watch out for strong to severe thunderstorms and the potential for flooding. Clearing skies and fairly comfortable conditions overnight as humidity falls back again, lows in the mid-60s. Partly sunny tomorrow, maybe a stray shower in the afternoon, highs around 80. Rain returns on Saturday. From the Edison Heating and Cooling Weather Desk, I'm Chief Meteorologist Dan Zarrow.
2: Stone Harbor 84, Hoboken 80, Lakewood 83, fast traffic and instant weather every 15 minutes on New Jersey 101.5. 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
3: Okay, I'm going to play this. I put my phone on speaker because they often leave voicemails. I just have to hold this up to the microphone, so it's going to be a little tinny sounding. Okay. But I got one of these just a little while ago. All right? So everybody knows I'm legit. Here we go.
4: Palmer calling. I have some updates regarding financing options that may be available to you. Hi, this is Jason Palmer. It looks like you were looking for personal loan or low-interest credit card.
3: I was not.
4: We've recently added several lending partners that are offering competitive approval programs with rates starting as low as 5.8%.
3: Don't care. Yeah, and then it goes on. But yeah, I haven't been applying for anything. And I got 19 of these in the past 24 hours. I can't even answer my phone ever.
5: That's so unreasonable.
3: It is. It's getting absurd. I used to get these about 3 or 4 times a day. Now I'm getting them nearly every hour, like you said. So what kind of phone come on are you most often getting? And what do you do about it, if anything? 1-800-283-101.5.
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6: Hey, guys, can you hear me okay?
3: Not if you're trying to sell me an extended car warranty,
5: yeah,
3: I can't.
5: What of my insurance, Joe?
6: All right, can you guys hear me now?
5: Much better.
3: Actually better, yes.
6: Okay, all right, so I ran into this problem as well, and I hit up ChatGPT. I was triggered one day earlier this year, and the strategy was, number one, the do not call registry. That was the first suggestion. And I think there might be two of them. So I did that first. And then the second thing was, like you had mentioned, I think it was your loan, right? So you have, filled out the application for a loan. Usually the financial companies or any sort of institution like that, that takes that sort of private information, they usually don't share your information with other advertisers.
3: Well, I didn't even apply for a loan, though. I mean, unless it goes back to, because I got a car loan a year and a half ago.
6: It might. Like, for example, what I did was I signed up for this, I don't know what you call it, but they're going to shop around or hunt for the best insurance rates for you, right?
3: Yeah,
6: so
3: yeah.
6: You sign up. Yeah, they send you a bunch of emails constantly. Well, through those types of services, you're likely to get an increase of unwanted solicitation calls.
3: Yeah. Mm-hmm.
6: So the suggestion is you go through, and I saw a significant reduction in unwanted calls after this, by the way. But you go through your emails and you find some of these companies that you may have signed up for.
3: But I never did.
6: Because usually some of them.
5: but maybe someone listening has.
3: Yeah, yeah. I mean, you go ahead for the benefit of others. So you go through, that's just not what happened with me. So, right. So you find these you may have signed up for, and then you do what?
6: And it's a little bit time consuming, but like I said, you go through the emails, you hit up their privacy policy directly on their website. And it's not the cookies, but it's the sharing aspect. And
3: every
6: company words it a little bit different. But once you're done with that, I saw, and again, time-consuming, but I saw a significant reduction in the amount of calls that I was getting. But if you didn't sign up for anything, my suggestion to you would be hit up the Do Not Call registries
3: first. I've done that.
6: And I think
3: I've done that, too. I have done that so many times, and the very same companies that are not nearly as faceless as whatever these loan companies are, they continue to call. I have put... I could not even begin to tell you. It's been at least 10 times that I have said, put me on your do not call list. I have done this. They don't work.
5: That's beyond frustrating. Well,
3: yeah.
5: We don't know that they actually listen to you. Joe, thank you for calling New Jersey 101.5.
3: I mean, I know Joe's trying to help, but maybe he helps somebody. It's not me, though. But what about you? If you're on the receiving end of these, and who isn't, what kind of phone come-ons do you get the most? 1-800-283-101.5.
7: It's 78 degrees here at 3:30. I'm Levon Putney. Right on time for the afternoon commute. Forecasters are expecting a band of isolated thunderstorms through this evening around the state with strong winds, small hail, and a tornado cannot be ruled out. This is why they also issued

0: The tornado watch in effect until 10 p.m. tonight. Same thing. Flash flood watch in effect for South and Central Jersey south of I-78 here until 10. Well, still not clear if public school teachers around the state will see a spike in health premiums next year. A state panel voted this week on whether to increase a state-run health plan by 34%, but the vote was a 4-4 tie, so we'll have to wait and see what's next with that. And, well, his White House ballroom plans may be stalled, but President Trump is getting the green light to expand the ballroom at his golf course in Bedminster with a two-story addition, along with more parking. And the Jersey Shore borough of Seagirt brought in 15 goats to help ground crews by munching on invasive plants like Japanese knotweeds, honeysuckle, and English ivy the next 2 weeks around Wreck Pond. So if you see them around this pond, yes, it's weird, but the goats are working. That's your New Jersey 101.5 News Flash. Here's fast traffic.
1: Still a big jam on Route 80. This report sponsored by Aleve. The westbound side of Route 80, it is bumper-to-bumper exit 39 and exit 30. A 40-minute delay because of a disabled vehicle taking out the left lane. Still dealing with the closure in Jersey City, Routes 1 and 9 that shut down between North Street and County Road for a crash involving a downed pole. Turnpike southbound, both the eastern and western spur seeing delays of about 15 minutes. And the Parkway northbound is jamming with volume, exit 142 to 153. Through Sayreville, 35 southbound, that's still jammed from Cliff Avenue to Cliffwood Avenue. Construction set up taking out the right lane. Leaving New Jersey, the GWB, about a 30-minute delay upper and lower level. Lincoln Tunnel's 15 to 20 minutes now. Holland Tunnel's about a 10-minute delay from either approach. When traffic slows you down, pain can make the ride feel even longer. With just one pill, Aleve provides up to 12 hours of pain relief so you can put pain in the rear view. Use as directed. I'm Brendan Joseph, New Jersey Traffic North.
2: Joel Myra, New Jersey traffic south. Whoa-ho-ho with this delay in Mercer County at 295 southbound. It is packed from Route 206 Lawrence, exit 69, all the way down through to Route 1, exit 67, where they had to do emergency repairs on the bridge deck over Route 1. Only your right lane is available at this point, and traffic is packed bumper to bumper. And I don't have a great alternate for you either, so you have to give yourself plenty of extra time to go local. And we also have another accident on 295 in South Jersey where a car flipped over. 295 South is crawling at exit 31 at Woodcrest Station, all the way down through to exit 28. The car is flipped over and it's off to the shoulder. And we also have traffic pretty tough at 676 South at 76. Traffic every 15 minutes on New Jersey 101.5.
3: New Jersey 101.5 instant weather. When you zoom out on the forecast, it's pretty clear we're flip-flopping between nice and not days here. Today is definitely turning into a not nice day as we get soaked through this evening, but tomorrow looks good. Saturday, eh. Sunday will be the better day of the weekend by far. So watch for strong thunderstorms and heavy downpours through this evening. There could be some ponding and flooding issues until we dry out by around midnight tonight. Then clearing skies and fairly comfortable overnight. Humidity falls away, lows in the mid-60s. Tomorrow, partly sunny skies with a slight chance of a stray shower in the afternoon, especially along the southern coast, highs around 80. Periods of rain Saturday, the steadiest will be in the morning, highs in the 70s. We'll break into sunshine on Sunday. From the Edison Heating and Cooling Weather Desk, I'm Chief Meteorologist Dan Zarrow.
0: 81 in Barnegat Light, 73 degrees in Parsippany, 82 in Old Bridge. 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
4: Hey, now.
0: Hey, now back to the...
5: Boys.
3: Hey. It became a thing this week. We're sorry.
0: Hey, anybody want to spend your nights with Steve here? Back to the show.
4: Thank you, Leva.
5: Thank you for more reasons than one, Leva.
3: All right, so we're talking about how I can't, this is not just me, I realize it's probably everybody. We can't even answer our phones now because of all the either telemarketing calls or the scam calls. And if it's not in your contact, people probably are not answering your phones. Tell me if that's true. And what is the most common phone come on that you keep getting? 1-800-283-101.5.
5: Jim in Pennsylvania, you're on New Jersey 101.5.
6: Good afternoon, folks. How you doing?
5: Hi, Jim.
3: Hey, Jim.
5: Good. It's nice to talk to a real person.
3: Yeah, really. not an AI bot calling in to sell us something.
6: I speak English.
5: Oh, gracias.
6: We had a slew of calls, kind of like you did, and then it kept coming up to the same number. So my wife's like, and we're getting a little tired of this, so she Googled the phone number.
0: Yeah.
6: And the phone number was coming from a building in Seattle, Washington.
0: Yeah.
6: Apparently it was on top of a bakery or something like that.
0: Mm.
6: So we called the local police department out there and told them we're being harassed with these people calling and calling and calling. They went and checked it out. Here they had a big phone bank there. And they shut them down.
0: Get out of here.
6: Absolutely. The guy called us back and said, we looked at your problem. We went to the location of what you gave us on your phone. And there was about seven people on phones up there.
7: They must have been either running a scam.
6: We haven't had a problem in a month.
7: They must have been either running a scam or maybe they weren't properly licensed for them to have like shut them down so easily, you know? But yeah, that's crazy.
6: I forget exactly what my wife said. They were trying to sell us or do this or do that. It was like, and she just said, I had enough of this.
7: And this was on our home number.
6: That's on our home number, not on our cell phones. So,
7: on a landline, yeah. Yeah, see, I don't even have a landline anymore. I haven't had a landline in like, what, 25 years or something like that.
5: Yeah, good for you. Useless. Yeah. Jim, thank you for calling New Jersey 101.5.
7: So what kind of phone come-ons are you most often getting? 1-800-283-101.5.
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4: 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We're talking about how you can't even answer your phone anymore because it's always either a scam or a telemarketer. 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
19: Hi. I'm a longtime listener, first-time caller.
5: Oh, welcome.
4: What took you so long?
19: Well, I didn't really have anything to say.
4: It's all good. I'm just kidding.
19: But this particular topic, I've been in information technology my whole career since I graduated from college. Okay. Long time ago. I'm 70 now.
4: Okay.
19: And the problem is that you're not even considering all the things that happen with the server farms where you probably have seen the movies where they show hundreds or dozens of people in rows who are all trying to scam people.
4: Right.
19: That's happening in the U.S. as well as in other countries.
4: Right.
19: And it's coming in with the display showing U.S. numbers, local numbers.
4: Right.
19: So you don't know where they're coming from.
4: Right.
19: So the first thing is that you have to watch out for the emails that you get also, because those emails, if it says like @gmail.com or whatever, you have to dig in and go into where the actual message is coming from,
4: which of course
19: it'll say something.
4: Which of course most people don't have the time to do. When it comes to just phone calls coming in, though, what can you do? Is there an app that works?
19: There was the old app that you were thinking of was called Nomo Robo.
4: That was it. Yes, he's right. That was it.
19: I know. The problem is that no longer is active or works. And the problem is that all these phony numbers are coming in from overseas and the U.S. They were lucky that they had that one from Spokane or wherever it was.
4: Yeah, yeah.
19: But, you know, that's not usual. Now you have all these people. I have so many, scam calls and emails that just say, you go into it, you see, you just highlight the email, and you see it's actually coming from something @gmail.com or coming from overseas where it says FR for France. They're from all over the world, and they're coming in because if they get one person those callers that they're doing, they're paying pennies on pennies for each call.
4: Yeah, it pays. It pays
19: they
4: for
19: make
4: them.
19: Thousands of dollars off one scam.
4: Right, right. Got it. Hey, Richard, thank you for calling into New Jersey 101.5.
5: John in Point Pleasant, you're on New Jersey 101.5.
20: Yeah, hi, guys. How are you?
5: Good.
4: What do you want to tell us?
20: Good. So, Jeff, I get that same offer for a loan 4 or 5 times a day. Sometimes it's from the same supposed person and company. Sometimes it's the exact same email with a different name and company. And so each time in my voicemail, I hit report spam and delete, but it still comes. So what? I don't understand what report spam. Who am I reporting the spam to?
7: Yeah, I know. Right. Yeah, I'll see that with text messages. I don't get it.
5: I do it. I don't believe it.
7: Right. Yeah. They keep coming. Yeah. You're right.
20: Yeah. And it's always, to me, the same, exact same monetary $41,820, you know, $420 a month, you know, and it's a different company sometimes, it's the same company sometimes, and I can't get rid of it either.
7: And this is probably just me, but you know another thing that pisses me off about it? I just know if this is a legitimate company and they just sort of like blanket, you know, like shoot these, you know, blanket marketing schemes out there, I know if I actually do then call them back, they're going to turn me down. They're going to turn me down. That's what pisses me off. It's like, you're calling me 19 times in 24 hours, and if I should try to get the $72,000 loan, you're going to be like, oh, no, we can't help you, sorry.
5: Oh, I'm sorry, this is Jeff Dominski?
7: Yeah,
5: no,
7: exactly.
5: No, never mind.
7: We thought it was Derwinski. We're sorry.
5: We're going to report this spam.
7: Yeah.
5: Thank you for calling New Jersey 101.5.
7: I'll get reported for spam. You're right. You're not wrong.
5: Howard in Jamesburg, you're on New Jersey 101.5. Are you dealing with this also?
1: Yeah, but what I have found is that I use the app called No More Robo.
7: Well, no, the other gentleman said that's not even working anymore, but it does? It
1: still works.
7: Okay.
1: It does not work for landlines anymore. It used to be free for landlines.
7: Okay.
1: And then about a year or so ago, they... you could only get it for cell phones.
7: Okay.
1: But I do have it. They have two versions, a regular and a pro version.
7: Right.
1: I pay about $5 a month for the regular version. It blocks, you know, a certain amount of calls, and it gives you stats. Like, they have in their database something around 13,800,000 calls that they screen, or that phone numbers that they block.
7: Well, how does it block them?
1: Right now,
7: like what do you have to... What happens for an incoming call that allows them to get through then?
1: You can specify you want this to go to voicemail, and it won't make your phone ring or vibrate.
7: Okay.
1: But it'll say on it, in my recent calls, it'll say potential spam. And if I don't see that on there, I will sometimes copy that number, and then you can actually input it into No More Robo, the app, and add it to their database, and they'll review the numbers if it's bona fide or not.
7: But if a doctor's office calls that's not in my contacts, that call will still ring my phone, or no? Will it just go to voicemail?
1: It probably will ring because they know it's a legit number. Now, this particular app I have says it has blocked 26 numbers in the last week, and which is the time is nearly the runtime of a Gladiator movie. I don't know how to figure that out.
7: All right. Hey, Howard, we appreciate your calling in.
5: Thank you very much. All right. I fear we've not come yet to a solution.
7: I've got to tell you about the text scam. Well, this one's got to be a scam, but I've got to tell you about the text scam that I keep getting to, and I can't be the only one. But is your cell phone your enemy? What sort of come-ons do you keep getting sent to you or calling your cell phone? 1-800-283-101.5.
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21: 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Start with the bad news. Route 80 westbound now crawling exit 42 into exit 39. There's an overturned vehicle there taking out one lane. The good news, Route 80 westbound, yeah, it still jams exit 39 out to exit 30. But the good news, the disabled vehicle around exit 30, that one has been cleared. In Jersey City, routes 1 and 9, they remain closed from North Street to County Road because of a crash involving a downed utility pole. Turnpike southbound, both the eastern and western spur seeing delays up to 20 minutes. Parkway southbound, pretty heavy at exit 132 with the crash quickly moved off to the shoulder. Northbound Parkway, that jams with volume, exit 142 to 153. Leaving New Jersey, GWB still a 20 to 30 minute delay upper and lower level. Lincoln Tunnel about a 15 minute delay. Holland Tunnel's 10 minutes from either approach. 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I'm Brendan Joseph, New Jersey Traffic North.
5: Joel Myra, New Jersey traffic stop. Now we have an accident on the parkway where a car went right off the roadway. Parkway northbound approaching exit 36, Egg Harbor Township. Watch out. Traffic is easing on 295 south at exit 28 northbound. Exit 28 north of exit 28. We have an accident that was just cleared up with a car flipped over. That's 295 southbound north of Black Horse Pike and exit 28. And we also have Mercer County with this mess on 295 south. It is slow crawling from Route 206 and all the way down through to Route 1 at exit 67, where only the right lane is open. This is where they have to do emergency repairs on the deck bridge, the bridge that goes over Route 1. Emergency repairs. So traffic is jammed big time. In fact, it looks like it's going back all the way into Ewing now on 295 South from Federal City Road exit 71 all the way down to Route 1 at exit 67. Next report in 15 minutes on New Jersey 101.5.
2: New Jersey 101.5 instant weather. Here comes the rain. Everybody in New Jersey set to get wet through this evening, and there could be some steady to heavy stuff through the evening hours, tapering by around midnight. We're going to watch out for strong to severe thunderstorms and the potential for flooding. Clearing skies and fairly comfortable conditions overnight as humidity falls back again, lows in the mid-60s. Partly sunny tomorrow, maybe a stray shower in the afternoon, highs around 80. Rain returns on Saturday. From the Edison Heating and Cooling Weather Desk, I'm Chief Meteorologist Dan Zarrow.
3: Belmar 82, High Point 75, Freehold 83, fast traffic and instant weather every 15 minutes on New Jersey 101.5.
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4: New Jersey 101.5. We are 5 minutes away from news at the top of the hour. And if you have been following, if you saw the... I hope I'm not the only one. If you saw the kids in the Bayonne team in the Little League World Series last night with a walk-off home run, it was great. I saw the tail end of the game, and we're going to talk about that a little bit. Right now, though, we've been taking calls about how your cell phone has become your enemy because of all the telemarketing and scams, and what kind of come-ons are you getting the most? 1-800-283-101.5.
5: Kyle in Trenton, you're on New Jersey 101.5.
9: Hi, guys. I have to put you on hold. 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
5: Oh, please. Can we offer you a loan?
9: I will. If I get one more loan, I got approved for $129,000 for $700 a month. I said, if you send me a certified check, I'll do that right now.
4: Yeah, right.
9: Right. But no, what I found was when we bought our house, we got calls like crazy. And what I found works with this is you take the calls and you explain them like, oh, I rent. I can't make any decisions here. So those calls stop. The vehicle warranty, I told them I drive a 35-year-old truck. Those calls stopped. But like at work, they call constantly. So what I do is my phone's on airplane mode all day, and I turn Wi-Fi back on so I could, like, you know, listen to my audiobooks or my New Jersey 101.5 app, actually.
5: Yeah, there we go.
9: Right, there we go. Sorry, we'll get there.
4: Nice sucking up. We appreciate that.
9: I knew you would, old Jeffrey.
4: Yeah.
9: Old buddy, old pal. Yeah. But I feel like if you ignore the calls, they don't stop. So on the weekends, if I get one, I'll engage with them and they'll find out, hey, he's renting this house. Hey, his car is 35 years old. We're not going to give him a warranty. And when I know that they're not people that are local because they do spoof the 609 and the 732.
4: Yes, right.
9: And it's some dude trying to sell me gutter guards for a house with no trees on the property. And, you know, it's the dumbest thing. And it is very annoying to somebody that, you know, like you listen, if you listen on your app all day, you're constantly getting interrupted. So put it on airplane mode, use Wi-Fi, and then run that app.
4: Okay. Let me get your opinion about something, how this happens. You're a learned man. Explain how this happens, Kyle. The text one I haven't said yet. For years now, I keep getting text messages from somebody or people who are claiming that they are interested to know if I want to sell my home at such and such Buckingham Place. I have never lived on a Buckingham. Yeah, it's always the same address. I have never lived on a Buckingham Place. I have never lived on any kind of street like that. And I always get these texts wanting me to respond. And I do the same thing, like Kylie said. I will hit report spam and delete. I've done that.
9: It doesn't do anything.
4: It doesn't do anything. Nope. I have written back saying I have never lived on nor owned property at such an address.
5: Don't respond. Then they know it's an active number.
4: Well, yeah, but I guess a phone call is different because Kyle will answer. Kyle will answer. Then they know it's an active number, and he will tell them he's got a 35-year-old car, you know?
9: I won't answer all the if I'm not at work or you know I'm hanging out at home, I'll play around with them and make sure they don't call. But with the text, all you have to do is text them back and say thank you for texting, you know, blah blah police department, your complaint has been filed in our log. You'll never get another one.
4: I don't know. And does that sound like a scam or like misinformation to you?
9: What, that somebody wants to buy a house you don't own? No, that sounds legit, Jeff.
4: No. I mean like Kyle. A mistake, like a possible mistake with property records or some screwy thing. Because why is it always the same address? That's the only part that makes me wonder.
5: I don't know. Why am I always called Mary in text messages?
4: Are you?
5: Yes.
9: That's funny.
4: Wait, what? You're called Mary?
5: I consistently, all caps Mary, and recently it's been phone calls. Hi, we're looking for Mary.
9: Mary Tyler Moore?
5: Yeah, exactly.
4: Oh,
5: I should be so lucky.
4: Mary Kylie Moore. Oh, my God.
5: New
4: this
5: nickname
4: is it.
5: Just dropped.
4: Mary Kylie Moore.
9: And Jeff Asner.
4: I hate spunk. All right.
5: New nicknames just dropped, baby. Kyle Wolf against the news. Thank you for calling New Jersey 101.5.
4: And just like that, they have new nicknames.
5: I love it.
4: All right. We're going to talk about the kids at the World Series from New Jersey coming up. New Jersey 101.5.
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12: Now it is 77 degrees here at 4 o'clock. I'm Levon Putney. Yeah, most of the state is under a flash flood watch until 10 tonight from central to south Jersey, basically, south of I-78. Forecasters say some strong isolated thunderstorms are moving over the state with a tornado even possible, which is why a tornado watch also in effect for South Jersey counties until 10. Well, the tour boat that sank in New York Harbor two Saturdays ago, killing 27-year-old Sarah Sanchez and her 5-month-old daughter, already led to the boat's operator, Manuel Hernandez, facing federal charges for recklessly running an unlicensed boat.

0: lettuce at Taco Bell restaurants. I'm Sarah Lee Kessler.
1: Well, the latest Gallup survey finds 54% of adults 18 or older say they drink alcohol. It's the lowest number at any time since 1939, a few years after Prohibition ended. That would be 54% of adults saying they drink alcohol. Now to the Lester Glenn Business Report. Well, Treasury officials say the national debt crossed the $40 trillion mark Tuesday afternoon. On Wall Street, the Dow, S&P, NASDAQ, all in the red today, all closed sharply lower. 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The complete New Jersey 101.5 forecast coming up. Now, New Jersey Fast Traffic.
2: It's plenty busy on the Garden State roads. We'll start with Route 80 westbound, bumper to bumper, exit 42 to exit 39. An overturned vehicle's got at least one lane blocked. That's a 30-minute delay to get through that backup. A closure in Jersey City, routes 1 and 9. They remain closed from North Street to County Road as crews are working on a down pole from an earlier crash. Turnpike southbound, both the eastern and western spur seeing delays of about 20 minutes. Parkway southbound, that's jamming exit 89 into exit 83. The off-ramp to exit 83 is blocked by police activity, so that's causing a big delay on the Parkway southbound. Leaving New Jersey, GWB, still a 15 to 20 minute delay upper and lower level. Lincoln Tunnel's about a 15 minute delay. Holland Tunnel's 5 to 10 minutes from either approach. I'm Brendan Joseph, New Jersey Traffic North.
3: Joel Myra, New Jersey Traffic South. Mercer County, listen to me. 295 has a horrible delay right now southbound, heading out from the area of Federal City Road all the way to Route 1. Yes, many miles of stagnant traffic, not moving at all, because they are doing emergency work at the 295 overpass at Route 1. That bridge, that deck is being worked on. The right lane is all you have to get by. That's it, the right lane. That clogs up Route 1, of course, in that whole area by 295. And as far as alternates, you're going to have to go local, and it's going to be loco. We also have traffic pretty tough for you right now at 295 around the area of exit 28 from a car that was flipped over. A lot of slow at the spots of the Walt Whitman Bridge coming into Jersey onto 676. That's slow from the Benny all the way down to the Walt. And a couple things by the shore you need to know about. Abseek and Whitehorse Pike closed both ways at Delilah Road with an accident. Wires are down. 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Exit 6 off the Turnpike. 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
4: New Jersey 101.5 instant weather. We are watching the threat for flash flooding and severe weather through this evening. The heavy rain is the biggest threat here. Through this evening's commute, watch out for those big puddles. Remember, you never want to try to drive, swim, or walk through flooded areas. Steady to heavy rain is likely through the evening hours, probably tapering off by around midnight tonight. Then we'll see clearing skies and fairly comfortable conditions overnight. Lows will drop into the mid-60s. Tomorrow looks pretty good. Partly sunny. There is a slight chance of a stray shower in the afternoon, especially along the southern coast. Highs will reach about 80 degrees. Saturday, though, we get wet again. Periods of rain likely, steadiest in the morning. Cloudy and cooler only in the 70s. Showers wrap up Sunday morning. Then we'll see breaks of sun, warming back up Sunday into the lower 80s. From the Edison Heating and Cooling Weather Desk, I'm Chief Meteorologist Dan Zarrow.
1: 83 in Cape May, 77 degrees in Newark, 82 in Woodbridge. 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
13: The Parks Casino Chime Time. It's coming up on 4:11. Jeff and Kylie. I'm Jeff Dominski.
14: I'm Kylie Moore.
13: And you can call in at 1-800-283-1015. I'm not sure how many people are even going to call for this. I just want to throw it out and try it. If I'm the only one who cares about this, then we'll just move on. But I get so excited watching Little League Baseball. I like that more than watching a major league game. And when it comes to the World Series, what is that weird?
14: More than a
12: Okay.
13: I do.
12: You know what? I'm gonna let you finish.
13: But you know why, though? You know why? Because they're doing it for the love of the game. They're not doing it for the $1 million contract and all of that. They're doing it because they're kids and they just still love it. It hasn't become a business yet. Sure, maybe that's what they want to do. Maybe that's what they aspire to do, like Todd Frazier did when he was with the Beast from the East, the Toms River team back in the 90s. And I believe, yes, that is the last time I believe. Not that a New Jersey team was in the Little League World Series, but that actually won the Little League World Series. I believe that was the last time.
12: I will take your word for it.
13: Yeah, yeah. And I didn't do deep research on this or anything. I'm not like that kind of big sports geek or anything like that. I'm just a guy that enjoyed watching these kids having fun. And I want to know, did anybody else watch the game last night? It was on ESPN. I'm not sure if it was available elsewhere, but I'm watching it on ESPN. And I had some errands to do, and I only caught the last two innings. These are six-inning games. So I caught, you know, five and six. When I joined it, it was tied 1-1. So it's like, okay, this is cool. This is kind of a knuckle biter. This could go either way. And it was just such a cool ending because they're one of their players, dare I call him a star player, Mason Rincon. Mason Rincon, this is kind of a cool story. He moved to New Jersey, and I didn't know any of this until the World Series started, okay? But the team is from Bayonne. He moved to New Jersey from Brooklyn just 3 years ago. And thank you for the little baseball flavor. And because it's Bayonne, like, you know, they're in, like, apartments or condos or whatever, right? He lives one floor above the catcher.
12: Wow.
13: Jeff Bridges. Not the actor Jeff Bridges,
12: okay,
13: but a kid named Jeff Bridges, right? So here he is in a building in Bayonne, and he lives literally in the same building, one floor above the catcher on his same team, which is just kind of cool. But anyway, so he's now like a Jersey kid. And they had just, on NJ.com, they had just ran an article before last night's game about Mason and his dad.
12: Aww.
13: And it was a really cool father-son article and how he used to take him out. And that he's basically a slugger. His dad was quoted in the... Can you see how excited and dorky I'm being about this? You can hear it. His dad... You're going to make me laugh. In this article...
12: Charge!
13: It talked about how his dad would, you know, practice hitting, and he would, like, turn his car around and use the headlights for practicing at night. Because it was the only way they could do it, because his dad worked hard and long hours and stuff like that.
12: That's,
13: you know,
12: very sweet.
13: Yeah.
12: Like, jokes aside, that's very, very sweet.
13: It is. It is cool. His like, he had the love and the support of his dad. And his dad was even quoted in this article as how, like, this kid kept getting better and better and hitting him farther and farther. And he was like, he's going to start blowing out windows and cars, and I'm going to have to pay for this. And I don't have a lot of money, and it's going to be a problem. But he's playing for Bayonne. First time ever, I'm reading that Bayonne gets into the World Series, and it's that kid, Mason Rincon, who did a walk-off home run last night to end the game in the bottom of the sixth.
12: That ended it?
13: That ended it, yep. They had last ups, and that ended a walk-off homer.
12: In case you couldn't tell, I was not watching, but no, that's how... So wait, so they... That's how they won. Wow.
13: Well, I mean, not the whole thing.
12: I understand.
13: Right. They advance. And before we take a call, I want to read a quote. This is what Rincon said afterwards. He's being interviewed, and he said, "My first ever walk-off home run, and for it to be on this stage, to feel the atmosphere of the stadium and feel everybody chanting my name as soon as I hit the ball, felt amazing, to be honest." The kid is 12.
12: See, that's enough. That, not even as a sports fan, that's enough to make me start. I am already tearing up. That's so sweet.
13: But he's 12, and to, like, the phrasing, and for it to be on this stage, like, he's already talking like a major leaguer. You know what I mean?
12: Mm.
13: I just think that kids that age, girls or boys, whatever, and whatever sport it is, it's an age where they're like young men and young women. You could start seeing

0: the personalities coming out in them already, how they're going to be for the rest of their lives, but in like mini form. And they're so damn good at what they do, and they're so dedicated to it. It gives me goosebumps. It gives me goosebumps that these kids are in this. And they play again Friday night. And I just want to ask, are you going to be following this? Did you see the game last night? And for, you know, and grins, when you were a kid, did you play sports? What was your sport? And I believe this team is called the Bayonne Bees. What was your team's name? Bayonne Bees is a little different. Like, everybody's the Lions or the Tigers in a, you know, a middle school team.
1: That was my elementary school and my college.
0: See? See? Lions and Tigers. It's always that.
1: Oh, my.
0: But Bees are, right, Bees are a little bit different. So, yeah, if you played sports, what did you play and what was your team's name? But are you following this? 1-800-283-101.5.
1: Beth in Bordentown, you're on New Jersey 101.5. Are you following the Little League here?
2: Oh, it is, yes. And we were watching it last night. That home run was amazing. But I can tell you, from a mother of a son who used to play baseball and all through the All-Stars, all I do is feel so sad for those other boys that are going off the field. It is, it's gut-wrenching. And I sometimes I'll get up and leave the room and then come back.
0: Yeah.
2: And,
0: well,
1: you're that invested.
2: Horrible.
0: Did you, well, did you, yeah, did you see, did you see the close-up of the opposing team, the team that lost? Did you see the close-up of the pitcher's face after he watched it sail over the fence?
2: No, because I probably stopped watching it after he hit the home run, and I can't.
0: Oh, yeah, he's yeah. I mean, he wasn't crying, but it was like, and but, every kid feels the same way, just like an adult will feel like, I let the team down. They're gonna so personalize it, even though the rest of the team is gonna be like, nah, man. But when you're that person, you always feel like, I let the team down.
1: Of course,
0: yeah, you do feel bad for them,
1: and I don't blame them. Beth, thank you so much for calling New Jersey 101.5.
0: All right, so yeah, paint me the dork that I am, but I just was so pumped watching that. I almost screamed.
1: You were a man watching sports? What a headline.
0: Yeah, I guess. But am I it? Or, well, Beth and me, are we it? Are you following Bayonne in the Little League World Series? They play again Friday night. And even if you're not, what sport did you play when you were a kid? And what was the team's name? 1-800-283-101.5.
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3: Still a busy afternoon on the roads. 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We'll start on Route 80 westbound. It's still pretty heavy, exit 42 to exit 39. An overturned vehicle has the left two lanes blocked. In Jersey City, routes 1 and 9, they remain closed. North Street to County Road. Crews there working on a down pole from an earlier crash. Turnpike southbound, both the east and western spur seeing delays of up to about 20 minutes as you head through. Parkway southbound, that stop and go as you approach exit 82 with a crash taking out the right two lanes. Leaving New Jersey, the GWB, that's a good 20 to 30 minute delay upper and lower level. Lincoln Tunnel's 15 to 20 minutes, and the Holland Tunnel about a 10 to 15 minute delay from either approach. 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I'm Brendan Joseph, New Jersey Traffic North.
4: Jill Myra, New Jersey Traffic South. So much to tell you about, and the biggie is 295 in Mercer County. Southbound, it is slow. From the area of exit 71, TCNJ exit, and all the way down through to Route 1 at exit 67, where only the right lane is open. They had to do emergency work on the deck of the bridge that goes over Route 1. I don't know what's happening, but DOT had to get to work, and only the right lane's available. Your traffic is stagnant, not barely moving, bumper-to-bumper crawling, and that is, once again, 295 South, exit 71, down to Route 1. Now, we also have traffic a little sticky. At the Turnpike, both ways, exit 3, Black Horse Pike, we have a crash. The right lane is blocked off. Traffic is slow at Medford, 70 West at Hartford Road, with an accident on the shoulder. Traffic's backed up from Jones Road at 70 West into Hartford Road. New Jersey fast traffic every 15 minutes from the Earth Treasures Fine Jewelers Traffic Desk. I'm Jill Myra, New Jersey 101.5.
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5: New Jersey 101.5 instant weather. Umbrellas up and windshield wipers on as thunderstorms roll through New Jersey with some pockets of heavy rain. Through this evening, there could be some ponding and flooding issues. Through the evening commute and into the late evening hours, looks like we'll dry out by around midnight tonight. Then clearing skies and fairly comfortable overnight lows in the mid-60s. Partly sunny tomorrow, I can't rule out a stray shower. In the afternoon, highs around 80. More rain moving in for Saturday. The wettest part of the day will be in the morning. From the Edison Heating and Cooling Weather Desk, I'm Chief Meteorologist Dan Zarrow.
1: Seaside Heights, 80 degrees. Medford, 76. Bridgewater, 77. Fast traffic and instant weather every 15 minutes on New Jersey 101.5. 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
0: 426. We're going to have a check on news in about 3.5 minutes. And yeah, if you watched it last night, you saw a cool game because it was a walk-off home run in the Little League World Series. And a team from Bayonne, first time Bayonne has ever been in this, in Williamsport, PA. And they're called the Bayonne Bees, by the way.
1: Which, buzz, buzz.
0: Yeah. Beads.
1: Job's not on board.
0: If you were an Arrested Development fan. So we want to know, are you following this? Are you going to be watching it Friday night is when they play next? And if you played sports when you were a kid, what did you play? What was your team name? 1-800-283-101.5.
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18: Hey, how you guys doing?
1: Hi,
0: hey,
1: Mike.
0: What's up?
18: So I haven't been keeping up this year. Normally, I'd like to keep up because, you know, they play with a lot of heart. They're actually playing because they want to play, not because, you know, the money, like
0: exactly.
18: You guys are saying.
0: Yes, exactly.
18: It's just
0: exactly.
18: Different watching it. It's like watching college football. They play so hard.
0: Mm-hmm. I agree.
18: But I'll definitely be catching the game tomorrow night, especially since hearing what has happened.
0: Yeah.
18: But, yeah, I used to play football when I was younger, and I'm from Riverside. And in 2010... my team was the first team in Riverside and Pop Warner to actually win the championship.
1: No way!
0: Nice. That's awesome.
18: So we actually made history, and the team we were versing was our neighboring town, Delran. So it was actually pretty funny. We got a whole parade. We rode on the fire trucks right next to their municipal building and everything. It was funny. It was a great time.
0: Oh wow, you know, that's flags, a little bit jacket, unusual that helmets. It was like geographically so close that you beat them. That doesn't happen often, does it?
18: Yeah. No, but it was pretty awesome, though, because we kind of knew some of the other players, and, you know, being kids, we kind of rubbed it in their face. It was a good time.
0: Made it more personal. Okay.
1: The highs and lows of high school football.
0: What position did you play, and what was the name of the team? Forgive me that I don't know the name of the team.
18: So because it was Pop Warner, I kind of played a little bit of everything. I was quarterback, running back, you know, punt returner, kick returner.
0: Oh, okay.
18: Whatever you needed me to play, I played.
0: Okay.
18: So,
0: you were utility guy.
18: It was
0: okay.
18: The Riverside Bulldogs.
0: The Bulldogs. There you go. There's a name. Bulldogs is perfect.
1: Do you still...
18: Yeah, it was pretty awesome.
1: Do you wish you had still played at some capacity? Like, I don't know, even if it was just... You know, what do you call it? Like, if it was with your coworkers.
18: Oh, absolutely. I wish I played. So I played for like 6 years, and then I broke my arm during one of the games.
1: Oh.
18: It took me out for the entire season. I tried to go back the next season, and something scared me. I wasn't the same on the field, so that ended my career.
0: Oh, yeah.
1: Sorry.
0: Yeah, that sucks. That sucks.
18: Yeah, terrible. That was good, too.
0: I was going to say, did you have aspirations? Like, maybe you could have actually, like... I mean, it's so rare, though, to go pros. That is so rare.
18: Oh, yeah. I was still elementary school, I guess, because I was 10 years old. I had the high school team actually come to the games, talking to me and stuff like that.
0: Oh.
18: Trying to get me, you know, to be ready to play. And
0: yeah. Yeah. Oh, that's crazy.
1: Oh, well... Anyway, go Bulldogs. Mike, thank you for calling New Jersey 101.5.
0: All right, so our phone number is 1-800-283-101.5. Let's talk to Mike in Forked River. Hey, Mike.
19: Hey, how you guys doing? Jeff, you're not alone. You're not alone. I've been watching the World Series probably since 1990. The kids are amazing on TV. I agree, going to a Little League game and watching those games is 1,000% better than a Major League game.
1: It's really that much better? I'm not trying to yuck anyone's yum. I'm surprised so many people think this way.
19: The past 3 years, I've taken my boys out there for the championship weekend. And the TV, watching it on TV doesn't justify how great these kids are.
1: Oh.
19: Like, no, they do infield, outfield before the game. Every single throw is chest level. They don't miss a single ball. If I were you and you get a chance one year, Jeff, take a ride out there, watch the game, and it's going to blow you away. Like, these kids are amazing.
0: You know, this is like a big who cares, but I think about it every time this rolls around. My very first...
19: I think I lost you.
0: Oh, I'm sorry. Mike, we'll let you go then. He's losing his cell phone.
1: Mike, I'm sorry, but thank you for calling if you can hear us now.
0: My very first job in radio, and I was only 19 years old and I was doing this because I went to a broadcast school instead of college. And it was 45 minutes north of Williamsport, where they play the Little League World Series every year.
1: Yeah.
0: Godforsaken little nothing of a town, small market radio stuff. But right, I would see Williamsport all the time going back and forth because I used to work and live right there. But yeah, it's not even the level of play that's better than the majors. It's not that. It's just the spirit. And again, it's because it's like the love of the game, not the love of the money, you know?
1: Mm.
0: I think that's what makes it so fun.
1: That's
0: so
1: sweet.
0: Are you following Bayonne in the Little League World Series? And if you played sports yourself as a kid, what'd you play? What was your team's name? 1-800-283-11.5.
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21: 76 degrees here at 4:30. I'm Levon Putney. Oh, great. Right on time for the afternoon and evening commutes. Flash flood and tornado watches both in effect for South and Central Jersey until 10 here tonight. Forecasters saying a strong line of scattered thunderstorms are moving over the state. Well, New Jersey public school teachers are still waiting to see if their health insurance premiums will spike by 34% next year. A state panel voted on whether to go with that state-run plan for school workers, but the vote was a 4-4 tie, so we'll have to wait and see what'll come next in 2 weeks when they plan on meeting again, that state panel. Well, the Atlantic City School District has gotten out from under state fiscal control after 11 years of oversight because of AC's chronic cash flow problems and year-end deficits, but financially have gotten better. Now, the Bayonne Bees, Little League Baseball team, has a 7 p.m. game tomorrow on ESPN against the Westchester, Pennsylvania team after winning their first Little League World Series game last night 2-1, thanks to a game-winning homer by Mason Rincon. The complete New Jersey 101.4 forecast is coming up. 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
22: Dealing with a couple of crashes, one of which is on Route 80. The westbound side jamming up exit 42 to exit 39. An overturned vehicle has the left two lanes blocked. Right lanes are getting by. In Jersey City, Routes 1 and 9 southbound, that remains closed. From North Street to County Road because of a crash involving a downed pole, the northbound side, though, has been reopened. Turnpike southbound, both the eastern and western spurs seeing delays of about 20 minutes on either side. Parkway southbound getting better, approaching exit 82. The crash that was there, that's been cleared. But the northbound side of the parkway all jammed with volume, exit 142 up to the Essex tolls. Leaving New Jersey, GWB, 20 to 30 minute delay, upper and lower level. Lincoln Tunnel's about a 10 to 15 minute delay. Holland Tunnel's about 10 minutes from either approach. I'm Brendan Joseph, New Jersey Traffic North.
4: Jill Myra, New Jersey Traffic South, and I'm sure you've heard me go on and on about Route 295, but the people stuck in that delay want to hear about this, and it is a mess on 295 southbound. Slow from the area of Federal City Road. I'm talking exit 71, Ewing area, all the way down to Route 1, where on 295 at the Route 1 overpass, that bridge, they had to do emergency deck repairs. Only the right lane is passable, kind of the right shoulder, because that's where you have the exit for Route 1. But it is pretty messy as far as this delay goes. And I tell you, you'll just have to go with local roads as far as an alternate. So give yourself plenty of extra time in Mercer County. We also have traffic tough on the Turnpike South at exit 3 right lane with an accident being worked on. 70 West in Medford is packed from Jones Road to Hartford Road with a crash on the shoulder. New Jersey fast traffic is every 15 minutes. From the Earth Treasures Fine Jewelers Traffic Desk, I'm Jill Myra, New Jersey 101.5.
2: From the Townsquare, New Jersey Info and Weather Network, we've got some rainy, stormy weather around as we dive into your Thursday evening. Downpours and strong thunderstorms are possible, so be careful out there. We should see rain taper off by around midnight, then clearing skies and fairly comfortable overnight. Lows drop into the mid-60s. Tomorrow, a better, brighter day, partly sunny, with a slight chance of a stray shower to the south in the afternoon, highs around 80. Saturday, we get wet again. Sunday, the better day of the weekend. I'm Chief Meteorologist Dan Zarrow.
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0: Hey, hey, so it is 4:40, and I've got no dog in this fight. I don't have a kid on this team, but I'm just so pumped watching the last couple of innings of Bayonne in the Little League World Series last night. And I want to know, are you following this? Did you watch the New Jersey team win that game last night, or are you going to be watching on Friday night? And also, if you want to let us know, when you were a kid, if you played a sport, what sport did you play? What was the team's name? 1-800-283-101.5.
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8: Hey, guys.
1: Hi, Lisa.
0: Hey.
8: So, I love baseball. I'm not following the World Series right now, but when I was a kid growing up in the 70s, I played Little League baseball. And
1: wait, baseball, not softball?
8: No, baseball. I don't even know if they had softball back then, in the olden days.
1: So were you just with other girls or were you also with boys?
8: It was co-ed.
1: Oh, okay.
8: I don't remember if there were many girls on the team.
1: Yes, girl.
8: But when Little League transitioned, the next level up was called Babe Ruth baseball. And I guess at 13, I was the only girl who signed up and played for that level.
0: Good for you.
8: Yeah. And then I went to high school and I was forced to play softball.
0: Ah, boo. You like baseball better.
8: Yes.
1: So
8: yes, exactly.
1: In baseball, I'm sorry if I missed it because I was just very impressed that you were like one of the few girls. What position did you play?
8: So in the Babe Ruth League, I was outfield. Before that, they switch you around, so you play all different positions.
0: Mm-hmm. Outfield, center, remember, left, right?
8: I played left.
0: Okay.
8: And then I played left in high school softball.
1: Isn't that, okay, I'm not a sports person. Isn't that supposed to be the more impressive position? Because
8: I believe most
1: batters are right-handed, so it would go to the left.
8: Yes. Yep.
1: Okay, so extent of my sports knowledge, guys.
8: Yes.
0: No, you got that.
1: Stuck the landing.
0: All right, you said you're not following this year's Little League World Series.
8: No.
0: But
8: I haven't.
0: If you still like baseball, what major league team do you follow? If you follow?
8: Yankees, of course.
0: Now you know.
1: You could have been the poor bastard following the Mets.
0: Yeah, there are some. There are some people that might prefer the Mets. You know, they do exist.
8: Well, they do prefer, but they do not enjoy winning very much.
0: Oh, ouch. No, you're not wrong.
1: Shots fired?
0: You're not wrong.
1: But wait, did you say this? What was the name of your Little League team?
8: That I have no idea.
0: Oh, you don't remember?
8: 56 now.
0: Oh, too many years ago. Yeah.
8: Yes, way too many years.
0: That's fine. That's fine. Yeah, the kids from Bayonne, it's the Bayonne Bees. And I don't know why I like that. I just feel like it's a little bit different enough.
1: That is a funny thing for you to like, because I feel like Hornets would be more aggressive.
0: Right. Right, or even Wasps, something like that, right. But yeah, there's something like they're that good, and yet they're called the Bees. It's okay. They don't have to show off. They're not the Bulldogs. They're not the Lions. They're not the Tigers. They're they're just the Bees.
1: Lisa, thank you for calling New Jersey 101.5.
0: All right, so we're talking about I kind of geeked out at the start of this hour, sounding probably far too excited for someone who knows nobody personally there. But it was just so... I love watching when a Jersey team gets into the Little League World Series, and they did not disappoint last night. Levon had this in his news. One of their star players, Mason Rincon, he goes up. It's the bottom of the sixth, which it's only six innings. So it's like the equivalent of bottom of the ninth, right? It's tied 1-1. And he just drills one over the fence, and he knew it the moment he contacted. He may have turned around and kind of raised his hands to the bullpen before it was even over the fence, because he knew it.
1: Wow.
0: He knew when it left his bat that he had a home run, and it was a walk-off home run. It was just so cool. So did you see it? Are you watching it tomorrow night? What sport did you play when you were a kid? 1-800-283-101.5.
1: Eddie and Lakehurst, you're on New Jersey 101.5.
10: Hey, guys, great topic. I will be watching it moving forward. I watched it when the Tom's River was in years ago.
0: Yeah, wasn't that? That was exceptionally great, wasn't it, back in the 90s?
10: Oh, my God, I loved it. And I used to play Little League not too far from your old stomping grounds, Jeff, in Merrill Park, New Jersey. I played for two teams. The first team was McDermott Saints, They were located on St. George Avenue.
0: I know.
10: And yeah, and we won the championship in 1977 and 1978.
0: And ooh, then again, you went for the repeat.
10: Yes. And then I went, we played on a team called Colonial Tire. Colonial Tire.
0: Yeah.
10: And we won in 81.
0: No
10: and my
0: kidding.
10: Wife wants to kill me because I won't throw out the trophies. She's like, do you still really need these? I'm like, yeah, I love these. These are my trophies and accomplishments.
0: Oh, my God. How would she even ask if you still need these?
1: That's
0: come on.
1: Very sweet that you still have them.
0: You have to. Oh, you better have them. You know what? Not to get dark, but you better have those at your funeral, buddy.
1: Whoa.
10: No. Oh, something to think about.
0: Hey, what was the what was the team's name?
10: The team that we won on? The 2 years was McDermott Paints, 77 and 78, and then 81 was Polonia Tire.
0: Right. I mean, the sponsorship, but was it like, you know, like the McDermott Mad Dogs or anything like that? Or,
10: No, it just went by the name? No, that was it. It was McDermott Paints, Polonia Tire.
0: Okay.
10: That was it.
0: Okay.
10: And that's went on our jersey.
0: Yeah, I wasn't sure how they did that, if they would have, you know, like, and also...
1: the Colonia Tire Colonials or right. whatever.
0: Like the exactly. Like the Treads.
1: No.
10: Right.
0: Oh, Eddie, did you...
10: Yes.
0: Not too many people remember this, but if you were a big fan of when Toms River East won it all back in the 90s at the Little League World Series, maybe you'll remember this one play. I don't remember all the details of it, but Todd Frazier, he was on that team, and he went on, as I'm sure you know, to become a major league ball player, right?
10: Yeah, played for the Yankees. Yep, played for the Reds and the Yankees.
0: What'd you ask, Kylie?
1: No, I didn't finish. Was he also the one who was on the Orioles? Who am I thinking of? I'll look it up. It doesn't matter.
0: I don't think he was on the Orioles.
10: Well, but he played on the Orioles. I think he was the Yankees. He played for the Reds, and I think he may have been on the Mets.
0: Yeah, okay. But, do you remember one moment in that game, and it was the championship game, the opposing team gets a hit, but it was a roller, and it was going towards the foul line, and he runs in to stop. He grabs the wrist of one of his own players who is about to make the mistake and pick up that ball. But Todd Frazier had such a high baseball IQ, he knew that ball left alone was going to roll foul and the play would be dead. And his teammate didn't realize it, and he stopped his own teammate putting his hand on his wrist and pulling his hand away from the ball at the last second, and it rolls over the foul line. Do you remember that or no? Most people don't.
10: To be honest, don't remember, but you have an amazing memory, my friend.
1: Not normally,
0: but that one, it was just because it was so freaking impressive for like a kid that was like 11 or 12 years old.
1: Mm-hmm.
0: It's like he sized it up and it barely made it over that line. But damn it, if Todd Frazier couldn't see that it was going to go over that line.
1: It was just like,
0: I got goosebumps right now just even bringing it
1: you're
0: up.
1: You're very animated. You're moving your arms around a lot.
0: And just to save the emails, the
1: Freehold native who went to the Orioles that I was thinking of was Brad Bratch.
0: So don't
1: call Charlie. Don't email me. I looked it up. We got it. Eddie, thank you for calling New Jersey 101.5.
0: All right. We're talking baseball. So corny, but I started it. Now, we're talking about Bayonne being in the Little League World Series last night. Anybody else watch this? Are you going to be watching it Friday? 1-800-283-101.5.
1: 449, here's a look at fast traffic.
22: 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We'll start with Route 80, the westbound side. Still jamming exit 35 to exit 30, where an earlier crash that has been cleared. Through Jersey City, routes 1 and 9 southbound. That is closed. North Street and County Road, because of a crash involving a down pole, crews are working on cleaning that up. Turnpike southbound, both the eastern and western spurs, seeing delays of about 15 to 20 minutes. Parkway southbound, heavy but getting better, approaching exit 82, where an earlier crash is cleared. Northbound Parkway, that stop and go with volume exit 142 to 145. 5. Leaving New Jersey, GWB, 20 to 30 minute delay, upper and lower level. Lincoln Tunnel's 10 to 15 minutes. Holland Tunnel adds about a 5 to 10 minute delay from either approach. 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I'm Brendan Joseph, New Jersey Traffic North.
4: Jill Myra, New Jersey Traffic South. Southern part of my area is getting rocked with tornado warnings, but also Mercer County. Oh boy, 295. Yeah, that is southbound. A mess, stagnant bumper-to-bumper traffic from Federal City Road coming out of Ewing, exit 71, all the way down to Route 1, where the ramp at Route 1 has been closed off now at 295 South, exit 67. And the deck bridge, that, you know, bridge that goes right over Route 1 on 295, that is being repaired emergency style, if you know what I mean. Only your right lane is basically passable to squeeze through that area. That is why we're all jammed on 295 all the way back to Federal City Road. So what you got to do is go local, maybe even wrap around and go through Trenton, take 29 and hook onto 195 that way. But it is going to be very tough in Mercer County. 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Here's something fun to do, batten down the hatches and play with the Bet Parks online casino and sportsbook app. Hundreds of online casino games. 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
2: New Jersey 101.5 instant weather. Umbrellas up and windshield wipers on as thunderstorms roll through New Jersey with some pockets of heavy rain. Through this evening, there could be some ponding and flooding issues through the evening commute and into the late evening hours. Looks like we'll dry out by around midnight tonight. Then clearing skies and fairly comfortable overnight lows in the mid-60s. Partly sunny tomorrow. I can't rule out a stray shower in the afternoon. Highs around 80. More rain moving in for Saturday. The wettest part of the day will be in the morning. From the Edison Heating and Cooling Weather Desk, I'm Chief Meteorologist Dan Zarrow.
0: Point Pleasant Beach, 81, Milburn, 77, Elizabeth, 78. 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
0: It's 4:57. We want to bring to your attention, and you'll hear more about this from Levon in just a moment, I'm sure. National Weather Service. Now, this is for anybody listening on the app down in Atlanta County. You're not going to hear us on the air signal there. But National Weather Service has issued a tornado warning for parts of Atlantic County. So just be very aware of that. Check out the skies, and if anything's looking dicey, obviously seek shelter inside a sturdy building. But that is until 5:15. But a tornado warning in certain parts of Atlantic County until 5:15. So, yeah.
1: Stay weather aware, as Dan would say.
0: He would. He would. By the way, I looked that up just to fact check myself. And, yeah, it was that play by Mark. I don't know where Mark came from, by Todd Frazier. He was 12 years old at the time to be that with it. 1998, Toms River, Little League World Series championship, showed a veteran's baseball IQ by physically stopping a teammate from grabbing a live ball rolling near the baseline, knowing that letting it roll untouched would make it go foul.
1: Wow.
0: And saved a live play. I still remember it. I don't remember much, but I remember that, man.
1: That's God. Cuckoo bananas.
0: And one thing, by the way, before we wrap this up, one thing I was so damn impressed by last night. Yes, when Mason Rincon got that walk-off home run, yes, he turned before trotting the bases. He raised his arms kind of like, yeah, give it up. And he was like looking at his dugout, at his teammates. And they all did greet him at home plate, and they were celebrating. But they didn't over-celebrate. I felt like if I were their coach, and I wouldn't be, but if I were, one thing I would have said to them after that game was how proud I would have been of those kids, because immediately after, like, they celebrated in a measured way, but they didn't act as if they won the whole thing. They know they still have their work cut out for them. And very quickly after they won the game with that walk-off home run, Rincon was being interviewed. And his teammates are surrounding him. And they're not still jumping up and down. They're not high-fiving each other. They just like look like little young men with that look in their eye like, we still know we've got a job to do. They didn't over-celebrate. And maybe I'm being too geeky about it, but I swear, I hope the coach actually commended them on that, because I thought that was like important. Don't act like you've won the entire thing yet, you know? Mm. It was just, I don't know, man. I just think it was a great moment. All right. A not so great moment happened to a man many, many years ago, was murdered by some creep who has now finally passed away. And this guy who passed away, we're going to tell you his backstory. He's considered the person to have been imprisoned in the United States the longest of anybody, and he was supposed to have been executed 8 times and never was. There's a story about this we'll explain coming up on New Jersey 101.5.
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7: It's 76 degrees now at 5 o'clock. I'm Levon Putney. A tornado warning is in effect for another 15 minutes or so for Atlantic County. On Atlantic City to go with flash flood warnings and watches around South and Central Jersey. And well, forecasters are saying those conditions are right now for that area as far as a tornado goes. Now, the New Jersey man operating a boat that sank in New York Harbor 2 Saturdays ago on the 8th, killing 27-year-old Sarah Sanchez and her 5-month-old daughter, is now in ICE custody on top of facing federal charges of

0: York has just one. Brooklyn Latin School, which ranks 73rd. New Jersey's top-ranked school is High Technology High School in Lincroft, which earned the 28th spot in the nation. But U.S. News & World Report also ranked that school the number one STEM school in America. Other top New Jersey schools include Edison Academy Magnet School in 40th place, Union County School in Scotch Plains in 59th place, and Biotechnology High School in Freehold, ranked 76th. I'm Sarah Lee Kessler.
1: 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The complete New Jersey 101.5 forecast coming up now. New Jersey Fast Traffic.
2: Still dealing with a closure in Jersey City. It's Routes 1 and 9 southbound that's closed from North Street into County Road. And for a crash involving a downed pole, you're going to be detoured around. The northbound side has been reopened. Turnpike southbound, both the eastern and western spurs seeing delays of about 15 to 20 minutes. Through Edison, Route 1 northbound, you're heavy at Old Post Road. A crash there is taking out one lane. Parkway southbound, jam but slowly getting better. Exit 90 to exit 82, where an earlier crash is cleared. Northbound Parkway, pretty heavy. Exit 142 to 145. And through Tom's River, Route 70 westbound jamming up into Massachusetts Avenue with a crash there taking out one lane. Leaving New Jersey, the GWB, about a 20 to 30 minute delay upper and lower level. Lincoln Tunnel's 5 to 10 minutes. Holland Tunnel, about a 10 minute delay from either approach. I'm Brandon Joseph, New Jersey Traffic North.
3: Jill Myra, New Jersey Traffic South. Oh, Mercer County and 295. Nasty. Southbound from Federal City Road, exit 71, Ewing, all the way down through to Route 1, exit 67, where they're doing emergency road work. That is that ramp, that deck that goes right over Route 1 that needs to be repaired emergency style, and only your right lane is open at that point. At one point, they did have the ramp closed completely, but right now, it's just the right lane that is open. In any event, it clogs you up all the way back from TCNJ exit, Federal City Road area, exit 71. So prepare yourself, because the best alternates are local. And maybe what you could do is wrap around, like take 29 and go around that way to get you back out to 195. We also have an accident in South Jersey, 295 North at exit 26 at Route 42. New Jersey Fast Traffic every 15 minutes on New Jersey 101.5.
4: New Jersey 101.5 in-skin weather. We are watching the threat for flash flooding and severe weather through this evening. The heavy rain is the biggest threat here. Through this evening's commute, watch out for those big puddles. Remember, you never want to try to drive, swim, or walk through flooded areas. Steady to heavy rain is likely through the evening hours, probably tapering off by around midnight tonight. Then we'll see clearing skies and fairly comfortable conditions overnight. Lows will drop into the mid-60s. Tomorrow looks pretty good. Partly sunny. There is a slight chance of a stray shower in the afternoon, especially along the southern coast. Highs will reach about 80 degrees. Saturday, though, we get wet again. Periods of rain likely, steadiest in the morning. Cloudy and cooler only in the 70s. Showers wrap up Sunday morning. Then we'll see breaks of sun, warming back up Sunday into the lower 80s. From the Edison Heating and Cooling Weather Desk, I'm Chief Meteorologist Dan Zarrow.
1: It is 80 in Ocean City right now, 73 in Patterson, 79 degrees in Toms River. 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
14: The Bet Parks online casino and sportsbook app chime time is 5:11 on this Thursday evening. We are Jeff Domensky and Kylie Moore. I'm the Kylie Moore portion of that.
15: I am the Jeff Domensky portion of that. Hey, since we're going to be talking about food anyway, in just a moment, with the whole last meal thing. Bizarre story about a condemned man who was never put to death. But what was this thing that you were excited about? The whole fall thing? There's a spice thing coming out or something?
14: Oh, Dunkin' released its fall menu.
15: Uh-huh.
14: What?
15: You're happy about this?
14: Very.
15: Yeah. You don't think it's too soon?
14: Do I think it's too soon?

0: soon.
1: Yeah. Mm-hmm.
0: I don't want to yuck anyone's yum. I think if you want your pumpkin spices right now, go for it. I will wait until the crispy weather.
1: Your pumpkin what now?
0: What?
1: What?
0: What'd you say?
1: Your pumpkin what?
0: Huh?
1: Your pumpkin spices?
0: Pumpkin spices. You want your spices? Go for it.
1: No, I'm just, yeah.
0: I say God bless it, but we have the menu up on nj1015.com on the DNM page.
1: Nice. Nice. No, I know so many people feel that, you know, I will say this.
0: Also, it's not just pumpkin. It's like a bunch of other flavors.
1: And I will give you this. I'm just not, like, summer is my favorite. Fall is not. I put the seasons as summer is best. Spring is actually second.
0: Outrageous and fall. Near controversial.
1: Fall is third. Now, see, I'm about to say something for me, generous.
0: And this is not what we're talking about.
1: No, it's not. It's not. I want to talk about this prisoner dude. But I mean, I understand I'm in the minority on that, and most people really enjoy when these fall flavors and all come out. And all I was going to say was, if that makes the sadness of the end of summer a little bit easier because it's giving people something to look forward to because they do like fall, then okay, as you would say, God bless it.
0: I say God bless it.
1: Right. I'm just not there. That's
0: which brings
1: all.
0: Me to winter, which would obviously be third, spring fourth.
1: There's only one good thing about fall. Only one. Halloween. The rest of it sucks.
0: Spooky season.
1: Right. That's good.
0: Yeah, that's fall.
1: Right. And I said that's the only good thing about it. Like Thanksgiving. Oh, get out of here with Thanksgiving. Worst holiday ever. You know how I feel about that. Anyway, so yeah, check that out on the DNM page on nj1015.com.
0: Jeff's thoughts are not included in the article.
1: No. Nobody needs them. Nobody wants them. So, okay, here's this crazy story. And no, this is not a riddle when I say, how is a condemned man served his last meal 8 times and yet is never executed? This is actually in the news. It's in a lot of places, but the one I'm looking at right now is New York Post. The guy's name was Francis Clifford Smith, and he was almost 102 years old. He is believed to be the longest serving inmate in the United States all history. That's what they think, okay? Because he was convicted way back in 1950 of killing somebody in the summer of 49. He was sentenced to death, but he kept getting a reprieve. But he would get the reprieves every time it came up. He would get, like, whether it was the governor called or a Supreme Court decision or whatever it was. It was always so close to the execution time that he had already been served his last meal every time. 8 separate times over many, many, many years. 8 separate meals. And finally, they never put him to death. He got to be an old man, and in recent time, they actually, because he was in such poor health, he was so old, I mean, he was 101 years old, they put him in, like, a care center, but under guard. They struck some sort of deal, and he agreed, okay, I'll be under guard, but I can't be in a prison anymore. I'll be in a care center, because he needed constant medical attention, and that's where he died. And they say he basically died of old age.
0: Wow.
1: All right, so there's that. But I had a weird thought. If he was served his final meal 8 separate times over many different years.
0: You and I had the same question.
1: Yeah. We want to know. Well, not that you would answer. But we were both wondering. Was he always picking the same thing?
0: You can't.
1: Or did he switch it up?
0: You got to switch it up.
1: Like, I mean, because wouldn't your last meal theoretically be the thing that you love the most?
0: But
1: so why wouldn't he keep ordering it?
0: But wouldn't you also be like, well, yeah, I like X, but maybe, I don't know, I already had that this time.
1: I already had that at the 4th failed execution. Maybe this time
0: I have another one. Maybe this time I'll go with Z. Another one. A 4th? Okay, but back to A.
1: You know, 7th time, I don't know. Maybe the beef Wellington?
0: You know what? At this point, chicken McNuggets. I don't even care at this point. Just kill me.
1: And here's what pisses me off about this. No article I've seen, and I've read 4 of

0: them at this point on the same guy. Maybe I'm just missing the ones that have it, but I couldn't find an article that says what those meals he had requested were. If you're going to talk about a guy who had legit been served 8 separate last meals, at least tell us what the meals are. What, you guys don't have a word count at your websites? I mean, like, fill it up.
1: Maybe AI can tell us.
0: Right? Oh, I think I even tried that. I couldn't find it. I wanted to know, what did this guy have for his final meal?
1: Well, I know one of those sources was using AI.
0: All right, so listen, this is a little weird. We know it's a little weird, but I mean, I guess like premised on, you would think it would always be your favorite thing, right? If you had to have a last meal, what would you pick? Now, personally, and I've always said this, I don't know how anybody could even have a last meal. I mean, if you really think that this is it, you're going, I don't know how you could even relax enough to eat. I don't think I could.
1: I couldn't, because I'm a stress not eater, but I do have, and obviously all of this is in theory, but I do have 2 that are in theory.
0: In theory, right. And I could do it in theory as well. But like, right, in practicality, the only thing I would want, like, give me the biggest bottle of Jack and let me drink the whole thing. But they don't do that in prison. I looked into that once.
1: Give me a single saltine and a bottle of Pinot Grigio.
0: Imagine my search history that I'm looking up.
1: Jeff, I do not want to.
0: Can you have an entire bottle of Jack as your last meal? But they won't do it. They need you to be sober to go in and get killed.
1: God, you're on a list somewhere.
0: I probably am. I know. But that, just to calm down, that's all I would want. But they won't do that. So I wouldn't want anything, but in theory, I would pick something. All right, so we want to know. Imagine the scenario. It's your final meal. What would you ask for? And you could be as elaborate or simple as you want. 1-800-283-101.5.
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2: Hey, busy afternoon on the roads. 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Start in Jersey City, routes 1 and 9 southbound. That remains closed from North Street to County Road because of a down pole from an earlier crash. Turnpike southbound, the Eastern Spur, 15-minute delay. Western Spur southbound, a 25-minute delay from end to end. Careful in Edison, route 1 northbound, you're jamming into Old Post Road with the crash taking out a lane. Parkway southbound, now heavy exit 132 to 130. Crash popped up there, taking out the left 2 lanes. And there's also a crash in Toms River, route 70 westbound, approaching Massachusetts Avenue. You're going to find 1 lane blocked. In Woodbridge, 440 northbound, heavy approaching the parkway with a disabled tractor trailer taking out the center lane. And now in Flemington, we have the intersection of 202 and Reville Avenue. That is shut down because of ongoing flooding. Leaving New Jersey, the GWB, about a 15-minute delay for both levels. Lincoln Tunnel is about a 10-minute delay. Holland Tunnel, about a 10-minute delay from either approach. 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I'm Brendan Joseph, New Jersey Traffic North.
3: Joel Myra, New Jersey Traffic South. Oh, the traffic at 295. It is southbound, slammed with a delay now from Route 31 in your Ewing-Hopewell area all the way down through to Route 1, exit 67. That's where they had to do emergency repairs of the deck of the bridge that goes over Route 1 at 295, and only the right lane is open. As a result, Route 1 is all clogged both ways. Also, I'm seeing 206 very slow in Lawrenceville. Looks like there might be an accident right by the prep school, so that's going to be coupling in with this massive backup at 295 southbound. Once again, from Route 31 down to Route 1, you might want to wrap around and take 295 to 29 and hook onto 195 that way, if that's where your goal was. And we also have traffic pretty tough around areas of South Jersey, just inland from Atlantic City and the shoreline. We're getting some nasty weather, so be careful. We have the tornado warnings that Dan Zaro has been speaking about. And we also have delays at 295 South, Haddon Heights, down through towards Route 42. Traffic every 15 minutes from the Earth Treasures Fine Jewelers Traffic Desk. I'm Jill Myra, New Jersey 101.5.
4: New Jersey 101.5 instant weather. Umbrellas up and windshield wipers on as thunderstorms roll through New Jersey with some pockets of heavy rain through this evening. There could be some ponding and flooding issues through the evening commute and into the late evening hours. Looks like we'll dry out by around midnight tonight. Then clearing skies and fairly comfortable overnight lows in the mid-60s. Partly sunny tomorrow. I can't rule out a stray shower in the afternoon. Highs around 80. More rain moving in for Saturday. The wettest part of the day will be

0: 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From the Edison Heating and Cooling Weather Desk, I'm Chief Meteorologist Dan Zarrow.
1: Current temperatures, we've got Long Branch 79, Phillipsburg 70, North Brunswick 81. Fast traffic, instant weather comes every 15 minutes on New Jersey 101.5. 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
1: So, an unusual story, a man who they believe was probably the longest serving inmate in United States history. He was meant to be executed, and they went almost to the finish line
10: 8 different times. This guy was served 8 different last meals, and he always got a reprieve at the last second. And he finally died of old age at 101.
3: He should have zhuzhed it up each time. By the end of it, caviar.
10: Well, then again, I kept wondering, like, did he always order the same thing? Because aren't you supposed to always just order whatever is your favorite? But Kylie thinks she probably mixed it up. So anyway, but we want to know, a little bit of a weird question. If you were in that situation, it's your final meal, your last meal, what are you ordering? 1-800-283-101.5.
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11: Oh, it's always a pleasure to talk to you guys.
10: Hey, Bill.
3: Yeah, we know you're doing something that's going to get you a last meal. You dog, you.
11: I'm going to do it right now. I think I would have the leg of lamb with the mint jelly.
3: Oh, mint
11: and
3: jelly.
11: I would probably have chocolate chip mint ice cream.
10: Oh, ew.
11: And a mint jubilee to drink.
10: Okay, you know what? That alone should get you executed.
11: Okay, now. Now for something completely different, yeah, I'm going to tell the truth.
10: Yeah, your real answer. Okay, what would it be?
11: Yeah, the only thing I like minted is money.
10: Good man. All right, so what would your real last meal be?
11: No, it would definitely be a surf and turf. Twin lobster tails, but the small ones from like a pound and a quarter lobster because they're more tender. Filet mignon. I am partial to cornbread. And I guess it would have to be a Jack and Ginger for my drink.
10: Yeah, but you can't have alcohol, though, sadly.
3: Okay, I'm going to say for these purposes, we can include a drink.
10: Oh, yeah. I mean, right. If we want to say, yeah, yeah. Well, okay.
3: Obviously, he's not doing this for real.
10: Then if just in theory you could have alcohol, then that really is my answer. I will have an entire gallon of Jack Daniels and try to kill myself before they do. I will try to stop my heart from alcohol poisoning before they can strap me into the gurney.
3: Okay.
11: Good strategy.
10: Thank you.
11: Very good strategy.
10: Thank you.
3: Since this is all hypothetical, extra butter on that lobster?
11: Actually, I do it two ways. I do have the butter, but I also have a little cocktail sauce for the claws.
3: Oh, you know what? Okay. I'm not going to poo-poo that one.
10: If there are people standing by ready to kill you, would you have the balls to send food back because it wasn't right?
11: Good thought. Right? Yep, this is a little overcooked. I like it a little more rare on my filet.
10: I wonder
3: this is not how I asked for the steak.
10: I wonder if that's ever happened. I wonder if any prisoner has ever actually tried to send it back. Yeah, this isn't what I ordered. Yeah, this is a little overcooked.
11: I don't like it.
10: Yeah.
3: Oh, and also, you're actually not allowed to give me the alcohol, so take this back. Bill, thank you for calling New Jersey 101.5.
10: All right, we'll take a bunch of your calls and thoughts on this. If in theory, imagine it happens, what would your last meal be? What would you order? 1-800-283-101.5.
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13: 75 degrees here at 5:30. I'm Levon Putney. A flash flood watch remains in effect until 10 tonight for the 12 counties south of I-78, basically covering south and central Jersey, because forecasters are expecting some strong bands of isolated thunderstorms around the state through the evening, they already have dropped. And some of the forecasters say about 4 inches of rain has fallen in the areas between Cape May County and Atlantic counties. Well, New Jersey public school teachers are still waiting to see if their health insurance premiums will spike by 34% next year. A state panel voted on whether to go with that state-run plan for the school workers. They voted earlier this week, but the vote was a 4-4 tie, so they've rescheduled and they've scheduled another hearing for 2 weeks from now on the 3rd to see if they'll vote again on that. Well, the Atlantic City School District has gotten out from under state fiscal control after 11 years of oversight because of AC's chronic cash flow problems and year-end deficits. And the Bayonne Bees Little League baseball team have a 7 p.m. game tomorrow on ESPN against the Westchester, Pennsylvania team after winning that first Little League World Series game last night 2-1. They had a game-winning homer by a guy named 12-year-old Mason Rincon. Well, the news has been brought to you here by Earth Treasures. Gold prices are near historic highs, so if you've ever thought about selling jewelry. 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

0: 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Now, New Jersey Fast Traffic.
1: Lots going on, so let's dive right in to Jersey City, Routes 1 and 9 southbound. We've got a closure North Street to County Road, that because of a crash involving a down pole. Turnpike southbound, both the east and western spur seeing delays of up to about 20 minutes. That's all volume. Parkway southbound, jamming into exit 130. Crash there, taking out the left two lanes. And you're bumper to bumper with volume from exit 98 down to exit 83. Northbound parkway jamming as well from exit 142 to 145. 287, northbound side jamming at exit 10 with a crash off to the shoulder. Southbound 287, bumper to bumper. Exit 45 to exit 43. There's an overturned vehicle taking out two lanes. And through Flemington, the intersection of 202 and Reval Avenue, that's closed because of flooding. Leaving New Jersey, GWB, about a 15-minute delay. Upper and lower level, Lincoln Tunnel, about a 10-minute delay. Holland Tunnel's about 10 minutes from either approach. I'm Brendan Joseph, New Jersey Traffic North.
2: Joel Myra, New Jersey Traffic South, and the big story in Mercer County, 295's delay southbound that goes from Route 31 now, exit 72. In the Hopewell-Ewing area, all the way down through to Route 1. Ouch. It is standstill traffic, my friends, all because of emergency repairs that need to be done at that bridge of 295 that goes over Route 1. And they're saying, DOT is telling us, it's emergency deck repairs. The right lane is all you have to get by. For a little while, they had the whole ramp closed off, but it's affecting the traffic at Route 1, of course, both ways near 295 and 206 in Lawrenceville is very slow approaching the area of the exits for 295 as well. And it's going to be very tough to detour around the situation. So your best bet is to go to 29, loop around on that side of Mercer County, or stay local. And we also have traffic pretty nasty right now at the area of the Turnpike South in Mount Laurel approaching Exit 4. New Jersey Fast Traffic is made possible by the place that we can go and smile, Parks Casino. And if you've never seen Michael Carbonaro, you need to see him at Parks Casino. He'll be there in a few weeks on September 19th. He is amazing. Ventriloquist comedian Terry Fader, also awesome act. That's October 16th. There are so many more great shows. Go to parkscasino.com for tickets. Exit 6 off the turnpike. Gotta be 21. 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Call 1-800-GAMBLER. Next report in 15 minutes on New Jersey 101.5.
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5: From the Townsquare, New Jersey Info and Weather Network, we've got some rainy, stormy weather around as we dive into your Thursday evening. Downpours and strong thunderstorms are possible, so be careful out there. We should see rain taper off by around midnight, then clearing skies and fairly comfortable overnight. Lows drop into the mid-60s. Tomorrow, a better, brighter day, partly sunny, with a slight chance of a stray shower to the south in the afternoon. Highs around 80. Saturday, we get wet again. Sunday, the better day of the weekend. I'm Chief Meteorologist Dan Zarrow.
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0: 5:39. Don't forget, a Jersey thing is coming up. I didn't do well enough, did I?
2: You really didn't.
0: Do you want to do it or should I redo it?
2: I'll do it. Okay. It is... It is 5:39. We've got a Jersey thing with Eric Scott and Thomas Tremarco coming up after Levon Putney's 6 o'clock news.
0: That's the way to put the funk into it.
2: It will be Charlie.
0: it's Charlie. Just kidding. That's right. Charlie is doing it.
18: Tonight's performance of Thomas Tremarco will be played by Charlie Meyer.
0: There you go. All right. So listen.
2: That's how they do it on the Broadway.
0: So we want to know. 1-800-283-1015, or you could use the chat feature on the New Jersey 101.5 app as well. If you had to have a last meal, a final meal, you're condemned, you're on death row, right? What would you order? And it could be as elaborate or as simple as you want it to be. What would you have? 1-800-283-101.5. Wouldn't we all just order pizza? Come on, we're from Jersey.
2: Nah.
0: What would you order? 1-800-283-101.5.
2: Jeff and Elizabeth, you're on New Jersey 101.5.
19: Hey, how you guys doing?
2: Good.
0: Hey, we're good. How are you?
19: Good, good. Okay, so originally I'm from Union County. I'm still in Union County, but Kenilworth. And there was a deli. There was a deli uptown called Gino's Italian Deli, and I'd have them ship in raviolis, ravioles, a dozen meatballs, 2 pounds of sausage.
0: Oh, my God.
19: And about four or five quarts of sauce and a couple of loaves of Italian bread. And that would be it. After I was done, I'd be like, take me to the chair. I'm good.
0: Yeah, but you don't want to look bloated for your final photo, do you?
2: Nah.
19: Now, that's going to be their problem. They have to clean the chair, maybe.
0: Oh, my God. He went there.
19: You know, maybe I could buy another hour waiting to go, you know.
0: Oh, my God, dude. That's
2: good gravy.
0: Okay, kidding aside, though, if that actually would ever happen, do you think you could even really relax enough to eat? Because I'm always amazed how many of these... See,
2: really?
19: Absolutely.
0: I'm amazed how many of these guys actually do order something. I'd be like, I can't eat. I'm about to be killed. But you could.
19: Yeah, well, hey, if I'm going to go, I want to go happy. That's it. You know? No last-minute reprise. Yeah. None of that stuff. I heard the guy before about the mint julep and everything. And it was just like, yeah, boy.
0: Oh, he was.
19: I was the guy I called the other day about, I was the one who said no mint in anything. Remember?
0: You were our one saving grace.
19: What really got me was I had called a few days before that for that grilled cheese one. And I'm going to tell you my grilled cheese sandwich real quick. I know I got to go, but
0: So
19: rye bread, buttered on the outside, in the pan, buttered down. Left side bread, 3 slices American white. Right side, 3 slices American yellow, and then let that start, and in the center, that's the crapshoot. $3, maybe 3 slices, maybe pepper jack.
2: Good God.
19: Maybe smoked Gouda. Yeah.
0: Nine slices.
2: This is
0: He is my hero.
2: Jeff's,
0: he is my hero.
19: That's what I'm talking about.
2: Jeff's plural, this is just queso dip.
19: The other day, how many slices of cheese you put in a grilled cheese? They were like 2. I'm like, 2?
0: Oh, Kylie puts one. Kylie puts one slice.
2: What you just described, Jeff, is just queso dip. That's far too much cheese.
0: But with bread.
2: And don't get me wrong. I love a queso. But when I want a queso, if I want a grilled cheese, I want a grilled cheese.
0: Man, I got to eat with this dude. And you notice he only calls in for food subjects.
2: Yeah, so noted, Jeff.
0: Yeah, when we're talking property taxes or a governor's race, where's Jeff then?
2: New phone, right. Who dis?
0: Hey, Jeff, thank you
2: for calling New Jersey 101.5.
0: Okay, you could go by your favorite food. You could go by whatever criteria you want to. What would your last meal be? What would you order?
2: Andrew in Hamilton, you're on New Jersey 101.5.
20: Hey guys, thanks for taking my call.
0: Yeah,
2: of course.
0: Thank you.
20: I'd go with shepherd's pie, a pint of Guinness, and a Boston cream donut. And since we're in New Jersey, I would tell them I want plastic silverware, plastic straw, and I want it to be brought into my cell in a plain plastic bag.
0: Yes.
2: Signed by Phil Murphy.
0: Single use. Okay. You have to specify a single use plastic bag because I'm taking you all out when I go.
2: Okay, but on a serious note, though, shepherd's pie, would it have to be homemade?
20: I got a couple of people in mind that could make it for me if they'd allow it, but I mean, I'm about to die, so I really, beggars can't be choosers.
0: Right.
2: In this case, you can.
0: Okay.
2: Because... Shepherd's pie,
0: Forgive me, guys.
2: Shepherd's kiss.
0: Both of you or one of you. I don't remember what's in a shepherd's pie. I know, I'm stupid. I'm sorry. What the hell is in a shepherd's pie, Ian?
20: Lamb, but a lot of people make it with spiced beef.
0: Okay.
20: Carrots and peas. No onions. People that put onions in shepherd's pie should be drugged into the street and shot.
0: Wow.
20: See,
0: that's what got you in there to begin with on death row. You shot somebody over shepherd's pie and onions. Come on.
20: And if I find him, I'll be a repeat offender. toasted mashed potatoes that are, crisped on the top.
0: So it's almost like you take a stew, drain it, and make a pie out of it almost.
2: Basically, you put it in a pie crust.
0: Yeah, right, exactly.
20: It's field workers' food. That's where it came from.
0: Oh, okay.
2: But it's also feel-good food. Andrew, great choice. Thank you for calling New Jersey 101.5. Have either of us said...
0: No, we haven't gotten into ours. But I just want to say before we do, Boston cream donut, mwah. Oh, yeah.
2: Too goopy.
0: No,
2: shepherd's pie, also goopy.
0: You're about to be put to death. What do you care if you have sticky fingers?
2: I want to go out on top.
0: All right.
2: Although he... Okay, no.
0: What?
2: He has a type because shepherd's pie also a little goopy.
1: Oh, yeah. I guess he's not afraid.
21: He loves his goop.
1: Yeah. All right. So we're talking about if you were in the sad situation of, you're on death row, right? You're being offered a final meal. What would yours be? 1-800-283-101.5. All right. So what are you thinking? If you could eat. Imagine we both get past our thing where we couldn't eat. If you could eat, what would you order?
21: I'm torn between three.
1: Okay.
21: It would either be.
1: If it's something healthy, I'm hanging up.
21: Have you met me?
1: As if we're on the phone.
21: Have you ever seen me eat a salad?
1: Oh my God, you never do? Even I eat salads. And look at me.
21: I do, but like, why would you assume that I would have something healthy?
1: I don't know. Because you're in good shape? Anyway, go ahead.
21: No, you know what? We have people on the line. Maybe we'll do after traffic and weather. We'll
1: give us more time
21: hours
1: to think. Yeah, let's talk to Anthony.
21: I mean,
1: first.
21: I have ours, but I have mine. But yeah, let's not leave Anthony hanging. Anthony and Morris Plains, you're on New Jersey 101.5.
1: Hey, Anthony.
22: I would have bread and wine because if it's good for the boss, it's good for me, and then we have something to talk about up there. You know.
21: I understand what you're saying. However,
1: you could compare wine and bread notes with them.
21: However, let's clarify what kind of bread, what kind of wine, and are there any sort of spreads on this here bread?
22: I would have real Italian bread and Chianti.
1: A Chianti, a nice Chianti,
21: Fava
1: but no
21: beans
1: liver.
21: And a nice Chianti.
1: Okay, is it going to have like the olive oil? Are you going to be dipping into that oil and rubbing it around the plate?
22: I think I might go plain.
1: Really?
21: Plain.
1: What?
22: You know
21: what? That's unhinged. Maybe you should be on death row, Anthony.
1: Seriously, what do you mean you're going plain? Why would you go plain? You're on death row. Live it up. You don't want to gain weight? What?
22: Yeah, no, maybe the olive oil would bother my stomach, you know?
21: Bikini season's coming up, Anthony.
1: I love
22: that'd
1: how
22: be much.
1: Yeah, exactly.
22: You know?
1: In case they missed the vein, you know.
21: you got to look over the calorie.
22: Kind of like why kamikaze pilots wore helmets, you know? Like, I don't know.
1: Yeah, you know
21: what?
1: Why
21: applause.
1: Was that?
21: You can't hear me clapping through the mic, Anthony, but applause.
1: Why was that anyway? Hey, Anthony, thank you for calling. We're talking about what your final meal would be. 1-800-283-101.5.
21: 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Here's fast traffic.
23: 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Starting Jersey City, routes 1 and 9, southbound side, still shut down from North Street into County Road. That because of a crash involving a down pole. Turnpike southbound, both the east and western spur, now 30-minute delays as you head through. Downpours there not helping. Parkway southbound, bumper to bumper, the Colonial Rest area to exit 130. A crash has the left two lanes blocked. You get past that, then it jams again on the Parkway southbound, exit 98 to 83. Northbound Parkway all jammed up with volume from exit 142 to 145. 287 northbound, that stop and go into exit 10 with a crash to the shoulder. Southbound 287, jamming exit 45 to exit 43 with an overturned vehicle taking out two lanes. And in Flemington, the intersection of 202 and Ravel Avenue, that remains closed because of flooding. Leaving New Jersey, the GWB still about a 10 to 15 minute delay both levels. Lincoln Tunnel's 10 to 15 minutes, and the Holland Tunnel's about a 10 minute delay from either approach. 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I'm Brendan Joseph, New Jersey Traffic North.
21: Jill Myra, New Jersey Traffic South. Yep, it is still backed up in Mercer County on 295 southbound. Hoo-wee, this delay. It stretches out of the area of Ewing and all the way down through to Route 1. This is where we have Route 1's deck that goes on 295 south over Route 1. With emergency repairs being done, DOT tells us they're going to be there for quite a while, and it's the left lanes that are blocked off, and the traffic is backed up. Only your right lane is available for you. So your best bet is to wrap around the other way and take 295 to 29 out to 195, or go locally. Now, we still have Route 1 backed up and 206. Very heavy as well, connecting to Route 1 in that Mercer County area. And traffic is also still very thick on the ride at 676 South in Camden, south of the Ben Franklin Bridge, down through to the Walt Whitman Bridge. New Jersey fast traffic every 15 minutes from the Earth Treasures Fine Jewelers Traffic Desk. I'm Jill Myra, New Jersey 101.5.
3: New Jersey 101.5 instant weather. Umbrellas up and windshield wipers on as thunderstorms roll through New Jersey with some pockets of heavy rain. Through this evening, there could be some ponding and flooding issues through the evening commute and into the late evening hours. Looks like we'll dry out by around midnight tonight. Then clearing skies and fairly comfortable overnight lows in the mid-60s. Partly sunny tomorrow. I can't rule out a stray shower in the afternoon. Highs around 80. More rain moving in for Saturday. The wettest part of the day will be in the morning. From the Edison Heating and Cooling Weather Desk, I'm Chief Meteorologist Dan Zarrow.
4: Right now in Spring Lake, it's 79 degrees, Glassboro 77, Hamilton 79. Fast traffic and instant weather every 15 minutes on New Jersey 101.5. 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
4: Okay, real quick, because we have people on hold. Mm-hmm. The three options I would be between for my last meal, God forbid, should I ever have to choose one. Mm-hmm. Grilled cheese, as previously mentioned, with one slice.
1: Oh my God. Even the, all right.
4: Penne vodka.
1: Even a death ironically, door, one slice of cheese.
4: Ironically, extra cheese on the penne vodka. Buffalo chicken wings.
1: Really?
4: Yes. All flats. Don't give me the drums. Don't give me the drumsticks. I want flats.
1: All flats. She's about to be strapped to a gurney for the lethal squirt, and she's going to complain about flats. It's got to be all
4: no,
1: flats.
4: No, I'm going to praise flats.
1: No, you know what I mean. Like, if they don't bring them. All right. I'll see if I have time for mine, because mine will be long. Lori, outside of Philly, hey, what would your final...
7: Hey, how are you?
1: We're good. We're good. Hope you're doing fine.
7: Good. Well, I don't know if I'd be able to eat it either, but if I do, the first thing that came to my head was my mom's homemade lasagna bolognese with meatballs, fresh Italian bread with olive oil, and a cannoli with pistachio. Not specific at all, right?
1: What if they could only get it at Olive Garden?
7: Mm. Oh, dear. Well,
1: I knew.
4: No glass of red wine there? I know technically that's not allowed.
7: I thought we were saying no alcohol, but yeah, absolutely. There'd have to be red wine for sure. Yeah,
1: okay. In the real world, they wouldn't let you.
4: Yeah, let's
1: we're
4: be clear.
1: You.
4: Jeff was the one saying that. I'm saying if this is your dream last meal, let's go for it, baby.
7: Then yes, we should have a nice bottle unopened so it's nice and fresh. Yeah.
1: I'm liking it.
4: And what was the kind of bread that you said?
7: Oh, just some fresh Italian bread with olive oil and garlic and little cracked pepper, locatelli cheese. It's not specific at all. I mean, I'm not hungry at all.
4: Thank goodness. You know what? Now I know why we did this around dinner time, because Jeff is the one who plans the schedule, and now I see why.
1: There you go.
4: Because, boy, do I want some fresh bread right the blank now. Lori, thank you for calling New Jersey 101.5.
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8: Hey, how you doing? You ever been to, like, a gyro place and they got, like, that rotating slab of meat, like...
4: Oh, yeah.
8: Like the grill?
1: Yeah.
8: I want that whole thing. A 2-liter bottle of Coca-Cola. I want a pack of cigarettes and a box of deep-fried Oreos.
1: Ooh, wow.
4: Wow, okay.
1: Look at this.
4: Is this the most original one that we've had?
1: I think it is.
4: We should ask for deep-fried.
8: It's got to be a Marlboro Red, though.
1: Marlboro Red. That's the move. I'm here for it. I like it.
8: Yeah.
1: I like it.
4: And the bottle wow, you know what? Yeah, no one's going to top that originality.
1: Really?
4: Steve, thank you for calling New Jersey 101.5. All right, Jeff, real quick, because we have like 30 seconds.
1: I know. All right. Four slices of pizza, sausage, pepperoni, and mushrooms.
4: Mm-hmm.
1: Half a cheesesteak sandwich. Wit.
4: Wit.
1: Yeah, wit. An entire roll of that Nestle Toll House pre-made cookie dough to make chocolate chip cookies.
4: Yes.
1: And I'm just going to raw dog that.
4: I'm just going to
1: eat that raw. Right.
4: As God intended.
1: Ben and Jerry's, I'm going to have a pint. I mean, I'll be vomiting at this point, but that'll keep going. I'm going to have a pint of Ben and Jerry's chocolate chip cookie dough ice cream. I'm going to have Pringles with easy cheese squirted between each one.
4: Gross.
1: And then make a little sandwich out of it.
4: Gross.
1: My Pringleesies.
4: Yes.
1: And a gallon of Jack Daniels.
4: But I was weird for wanting all flats.
1: Oh, yeah.
4: Okay. Just wanted to be sure that we were on the same page about that.
1: 100%.
4: We will talk to you guys tomorrow. We have a Jersey thing coming up after Levon Seuss on New Jersey 101.5.
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0: At 76 degrees at 6 o'clock, I'm Levon Putney. Most of the state is under a flash flood watch until 10 tonight. Atlantic County was just under a tornado warning in the 5 o'clock hour from central to south Jersey, where most of the problems are today. Forecasters say some strong isolated thunderstorms are moving over the state with a tornado even possible, which is why there's been a tornado watch in effect also for South Jersey counties until 10, on top of that warning for Atlantic County. Well, the tour boat that sank in New York Harbor two Saturdays ago, killing 27-year-old Sarah Sanchez and her 5-month-old daughter, already led to the boat's operator, Manuel Hernandez, facing federal charges for recklessly running an unlicensed boat. And he was released on bond and living in New Jersey, but ICE picked him up yesterday because they say he came into the country without proper papers in 2007. Well, over 15,000 people across the country are among confirmed cases of cyclosporiasis so far this year.
2: The CDC says at least 828 people infected by cyclospora bacteria have been hospitalized and two have died. Cyclosporiasis cases have turned up in 47 states. Federal health officials continue to investigate this parasite outbreak linked to iceberg lettuce imported from Mexico. It was first identified in July among diners who ate shredded lettuce at Taco Bell restaurants. I'm Sarah Lee Kessler.
0: Well, the latest Gallup survey finds 54% of adults 18 and older say they drink alcohol. That's the lowest number at any time since 1939, a few years after Prohibition ended. Now to the Guaranteed Service Business Report. Well, Treasury officials say the national debt crossed the $40 trillion mark Tuesday afternoon. On Wall Street, the Dow, S&P, NASDAQ, they all closed sharply lower today. 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Now, New Jersey Fast Traffic.

0: 35 to exit 43 with an overturned vehicle taking out the left two lanes. And in Flemington, the intersection of 202 and Reval Avenue, that remains closed for flooding. And be careful on 295 southbound. It's crawling exit 72 to exit 67. Just one lane is getting through emergency maintenance. Leaving New Jersey, GWB, 10 to 15 minute delay upper and lower level. Lincoln Tunnels, 15 minutes. Holland Tunnels, 10 minutes from either approach. Your next report is in 15 minutes. I'm Brendan Joseph on Jersey 101.5.
1: New Jersey 101.5 in skin weather. We are watching the threat for flash flooding and severe weather through this evening. The heavy rain is the biggest threat here. Through this evening's commute, watch out for those big puddles. Remember, you never want to try to drive, swim, or walk through flooded areas. Steady to heavy rain is likely through the evening hours, probably tapering off by around midnight tonight. Then we'll see clearing skies and fairly comfortable conditions overnight. Lows will drop into the mid-60s. Tomorrow looks pretty good. Partly sunny. There is a slight chance of a stray shower in the afternoon, especially along the southern coast. Highs will reach about 80 degrees. Saturday, though, we get wet again. Periods of rain likely, steadiest in the morning. Cloudy and cooler only in the 70s. Showers wrap up Sunday morning. Then we'll see breaks of sun, warming back up Sunday into the lower 80s. From the Edison Heating and Cooling Weather Desk, I'm Chief Meteorologist Dan Zarrow.
2: It's 79 degrees in Lavalette, 73 in Millville, 84 in Perth Amboy. We'll be back at 6:30 with a New Jersey 101.5 News Flash. Coming up next, Jersey Thing with Eric Scott.
3: All right, Levon, thank you. Jersey teachers are getting ready to head back into the classroom, but they could be walking straight into a financial buzzsaw. Health insurance premiums for active school employees could go up an astonishing 34%. And prescription coverage more than 45%. Then, who's making the decisions about your kids' vaccines? The Trump administration has changed federal vaccine guidance. New Jersey is going its own way. And our Aaron Vogt joins me with what you need to know as a parent. And the voter registration scandal just got bigger. 5,100 non-citizens have been removed from the voter rolls. More than 300 actually voted. Assemblyman Paul Kenitra says Trenton just can't be trusted to investigate itself and wants the feds brought in. All of that and more coming up. This is a Jersey Thing.
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0: It's a Jersey thing. On this Thursday, I'm Eric Scott. That also means we are celebrating Friday Eve. Yacht Rock Friday coming in tomorrow. And don't forget our friend Joey Novak joins me as we celebrate the fun in our dysfunctional government. Capital chaos comes up your way in just about a day from now. I'm really happy for producer Thomas, who is off again today. He finally got his beach day. Every time this summer that Thomas has taken off to go to the beach, it has rained and the weather has been miserable. But he got the weather winner of the week yesterday, Wednesday. It was just gorgeous beach weather. And it was great weather throughout the entire state. Today we got a little bit of rain and we got some rain coming in. Not going to be a great beach weekend. But, I mean, man, yesterday, we're still going through renovations in our home, and they were doing some heavy construction yesterday. So we really weren't able to be in the house. So I called up a couple of buddies who I knew were off yesterday, and I said, hey, you ready for some tiki time? And we sat around the tiki bar most of yesterday and just chatted and had a couple of adult beverages and threw some stuff on the grill. And it was just the perfect Wednesday. Unfortunately, construction continues today. I don't think that we are going to have much more tiki time coming up for the rest of the week. If you are a teacher in New Jersey, I want to talk to you because I really feel for you these days. You deal with kids whose behavior can be absolutely outrageous, administrations that don't always have your back, parents who sometimes think their little angel could never possibly have done what you just watched them do with your own eyeballs. You're buying classroom supplies with your own money. You're teaching to metrics that somebody sitting behind a desk in Trenton decided were important, but really doesn't do anything to prepare this next generation for college or for a trade school or a job. And now how about a 34% increase in your health insurance premiums? The proposed increase for active employees in the School Employees Health Benefits Program is 34.4% for 2027. And that includes more than a 32% medical increase and a 45.5% increase in your prescription premiums. And here's the kicker. Everybody knew this was going to happen. Everybody knew this was coming. And nobody did anything to fix it. Your teachers union, the NJEA, the New Jersey Education Association, which spends millions and millions of your dues to fund Democratic candidates that have now become legislators and governors in New Jersey and have been in power for more than two decades. This is what they've done for you. Your proposed overall increase, more than 34%, more than 32% in medical premiums, a 45% increase in your prescription premiums. Now, on Wednesday, the School Employees Health Benefits Commission met to try to figure out if they could do anything. They wound up doing nothing. The underlying problem hasn't disappeared simply because the commission couldn't agree, because the plan is dealing with rising medical and prescription costs and inadequate reserves, and now you're being asked to make up that difference. And then here's part of that death spiral, and this isn't just going on for teachers. This is going on in municipal government, in state government, in the public sector, across the board. And they've done nothing to do it. And the cost is so high that you have school districts and you have towns that are pulling out of the state's health benefits program, which is now leaving more at-risk people in the existing plan. The risk is not spread out, so you're only going to see premiums continue to go higher. It's pretty rare that the NJEA and I agree on almost anything. But we do agree on this. That's unacceptable. It's unacceptable. And what are you going to do about it? And the bottom line, even though no action was taken on this issue, the bottom line was, well, there's nothing we can do. They're going to try to meet again in a couple of weeks. But you got teachers who are getting ready to go back to school now that don't know how or if they're going to be able to afford their health insurance. And we can argue all we want about how we got to this point and whether public employees and teachers and everybody else should be entitled to the level of benefits that they have, but it was part of the promise of taking that job. So you got to make good, at least, on your past promises. And here is one issue again where Democrats that have been in control of Trenton for more than 20 years have just utterly failed. And I have very little sympathy for municipal workers and state workers because of the level of benefits and the increases that they've been getting. But teachers are still underpaid, underappreciated by both parents and their own administrators, doing an impossible job under impossible circumstances, and now you're going to smack them with a 34% increase in health insurance premiums. If you're a teacher in New Jersey, God bless you. I don't know how you do it. I don't know how you do it. Between the kids and the administration and the red tape and all of the stuff that you have to pull out of your own pocket, I don't know how you do it. But thank you for doing it. Coming up in our next segment, Trump administration has relaxed vaccination rules. New Jersey says, that's fine. We're not going to go along with it. So what are the vaccination requirements for your kids as you go back to school? Our Aaron Vogt will help us break that out next on A Jersey Thing.
1: 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In Jersey City, we've got routes 1 and 9 southbound still shut down North Street to County Road after a down pole from an earlier crash. Turnpike southbound, both the eastern and western spur seeing delays of about 30 minutes. Parkway southbound, stop and go approaching exit 130 with a crash in the left two lanes. Northbound Parkway, an hour plus delay, exit 142 to 145. We're checking for a report of flooding in that stretch. 287 southbound, some heavy volume at exit 43. There's an overturned vehicle taking out two lanes and heading through Flemington, the intersection of 202 and Reville Avenue, that is closed because of ongoing flooding. 295 southbound, bumper to bumper, exit 72 to exit 67, an hour delay because of emergency maintenance, only one lane gets by. And also on Route 1 southbound, you're jamming Meadow Road to Quaker Bridge Road, the crash in the right lane. Leaving New Jersey, delays of about 15 minutes across the bridges and the tunnels. It's the most wonderful time of the year at Staples. They've got back-to-school supplies as low as 25 cents, up to 40% off select tech, and more at staples.com/back-to-school. Staples, that was easy. Next report in 15 minutes from the Earth Treasures Fine Jewelers Traffic Desk. I'm Brendan Joseph on New Jersey 101.5.
2: New Jersey 101.5 instant weather. Umbrellas up and windshield wipers on as thunderstorms roll through New Jersey with some pockets of heavy rain. Through this evening, there could be some ponding and flooding issues through the evening commute and into the late evening hours. Looks like we'll dry out by around midnight tonight. Then clearing skies and fairly comfortable overnight lows in the mid-60s. Partly sunny tomorrow. I can't rule out a stray shower in the afternoon. Highs around 80. More rain moving in for Saturday. The wettest part of the day will be in the morning. From the Edison Heating and Cooling Weather Desk, I'm Chief Meteorologist Dan Zarro.
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0: It's a Jersey Thing on this Friday Eve, Thursday in the Great Garden State. I'm Eric Scott. Tomorrow is Yacht Rock Friday, and that means we're going to be joined by Joey Novik as we celebrate the fun in our dysfunctional government. And coming up a little bit later on in the show, Assemblyman Paul Kenitra is going to join me as this whole voter registration scandal is just every day it gets worse and worse and worse. And at some point, we're owed answers. We just don't know where we're going to get them. Where do you hear the latest in this story and what the Assemblyman's, well, maybe solution is to all of this stuff? President Trump has ordered changes to federal childhood vaccine policy. But if you're a parent in New Jersey, don't assume it changes what your child is going to need for school, because New Jersey's requirements remain unchanged. The state has already broken from federal CDC guidance, relying on recommendations developed through the New Jersey Department of Health. So we're going to try to separate the politics from what you actually need to know as a parent. Our Aaron Vogt joins us now on A Jersey Thing. So, Aaron, this all what stems back from a law change in New Jersey during the Murphy administration? They don't have to follow federal guidance anymore?
12: The state government saw, I guess you could call it the writing on the wall, these changes, obviously, as we've kind of come to know, especially people who are stakeholders in the issue. Maybe we didn't know before this, but now everyone's educating themselves on it. The CDC had a panel of people who make the recommendations that they tend to then have to officially adopt. That happened back in about January or so. And so right as the CDC made its recommendations official to amend it from 17 to 11 widely recommended vaccines, that's when New Jersey legislators passed the law, and kind of like we've seen with productive rights and things become a thing where you're kind of, you know, entrenching it as a state law as opposed to then having to follow the thing. So at the time, it was Governor Murphy, and he signed a chance for state vaccine policy to be separated from federal guidance and then base it on evidence-based recommendations from experts. So that includes like the American Academy of Pediatrics, which has continued this whole time to stay with the old schedule of 17 highly recommended vaccines.
0: So we're getting close to back to school right now. What do parents really need to know about this, Erin, so that they're in compliance with the state rather than the federal guidelines?
12: I think we've seen a lot. I mean, every individual and community has seen in the last several years, as we've seen, you know, mirrored from the federal level, you've seen different facets in the neighborhoods of people who want more parental choices, they always call it.
0: Yep.
12: Then there are a lot of people, especially here in New Jersey, because we have a lot of people who are, you know, whether they're nurses, whether they have medical, they're educators, whatever their view might be, they've seen this from different angles. They've seen what happens when you have an outbreak of something that's super highly contagious. And you have some of those children who have a medical reason not to be able to get the regularly recommended vaccines, and the idea of herd immunity and why it needs to be such a high level. And right now, I think for measles, for example, still outbreaks across the country. South Carolina has some amazing amount right now. New Jersey, we've only had one case that was confirmed so far, as according to the CDC, according to the state numbers this year, which is pretty good. We had, I think it was 12 last year. So all things considered, we've actually been at the more fortunate end of people having to deal with that, because while hospitalization might be low, people who lived through before the vaccine was highly recommended will tell you that the complications go beyond what maybe we have had to experience in our

0: lifetime so far.
1: When we talk about recommendations and we talk about school vaccination requirements, is there a difference? And do parents have to do anything differently this year?
0: I do not believe so. I think that was maybe part of the reason that our state took the action we did back in January, because we kind of had this conversation amongst ourselves this week in the newsroom. Levon and I were trying to figure out when, you know, for kindergarten sake, because that's the first, you know, a lot of kids first exposure into the school system. I remember my own children now, youngest is in middle school, but you had to get that paperwork in pretty early.
1: Yep.
0: So there's a good chance, I think, that all the school paperwork had already been in even before the executive order by President Trump. But depending on birthdays, sometimes you can't, you know, do that last wellness check and stay on a schedule until the end of the summer. So there may be like individual cases or pockets where they're still filling out that paperwork or getting it amended and then sending it to the school nurse. So as far as our state is concerned, it's business as usual and it hasn't changed.
1: Real quick, we got about 30 seconds here. I mean, you mentioned the possibility of a medical exemption in consultation with your family pediatrician, but there are still religious exemptions that are offered in New Jersey as well, right?
0: We are one of 27 states, I believe, that still offer what is called a religious exemption, which is interesting because it's kind of the person has to write down why they are personal beliefs, because there is no huge religious, you know, there's no out of the major practice religions, there's no actual exception to vaccination. Mm-hmm. It's really just more of that parental choice. But yes, the state still does allow that.
1: All right. That's New Jersey 101.5's Aaron Vogt with the latest on childhood vaccines. When we come back, the voter registration scandal and illegal voting in New Jersey. The scandal is getting deeper, and the divide between Trenton and Washington is now a chasm. We'll talk to Assemblyman Paul Canitra about that next on A Jersey Thing.
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3: It's 76 degrees at 6:30. I'm Levon Putney. Right on time for the afternoon and evening commutes. Flash flood and tornado watches both in effect for South and Central Jersey until 10 tonight, with forecasters saying a strong line of scattered thunderstorms are moving over the state. There was even a tornado warning for Atlantic County in the early 5 o'clock hour. Well, New Jersey public school teachers are still waiting to see if their health insurance premiums will spike by 34% next year. A state panel voted on whether to go with that state-run plan for school workers, but that vote was a 4-4 tie, so they'll wait to see what's next when they meet again in 2 weeks for another vote. Well, the Atlantic City School District has gotten out from under state fiscal control after 11 years of oversight because of AC's chronic cash flow problems and year-end deficits, but things have gotten better here over the last 10 years. And the Bayonne Bees Little League Baseball team has a 7 p.m. game tomorrow on ESPN against the Westchester, Pennsylvania team after winning their first Little League World Series game last night 2-1 thanks to a game-winning homer by Mason Rincon. The complete New Jersey 101.5 forecast coming up. Now New Jersey Fast Traffic.
4: Still some big headaches on the Garden State roads. 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We'll start in Jersey City, Routes 1 and 9 southbound. That's closed North Street into County Road because of a down pole from an earlier crash. Through Union 22 eastbound, jamming up the parkway to Bloy Street with some flooding across the road. Turnpike southbound, the Western Spur crawling the north end split down to exit 15W with the disabled vehicle in the left lane. Eastern Spur southbound, no better. A 30-minute jam, the Lincoln Tunnel into exit 15X. Parkway northbound, bumper to bumper, the Union tolls up to exit 145, a 90-minute delay as we check for some flooding. And in Flemington, we have flooding closing the intersection of 202 and Reville Avenue. 295 southbound, still bumper-to-bumper, exit 72 into exit 67. That's through emergency maintenance. Only one lane gets by. Leaving New Jersey, GWB, Lincoln Tunnel, Holland Tunnel, all seeing delays of about 15 to 20 minutes. 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Next report in 15 minutes. I'm Brendan Joseph on New Jersey 101.5.
2: From the Town Square, New Jersey Info and Weather Network, we've got some rainy, stormy weather around as we dive into your Thursday evening. Downpours and strong thunderstorms are possible, so be careful out there. We should see rain taper off by around midnight, then clearing skies and fairly comfortable overnight. Lows drop into the mid-60s. Tomorrow, a better, brighter day, partly sunny, with a slight chance of a stray shower to the south in the afternoon. Highs around 80. Saturday, we get wet again. Sunday, the better day of the weekend. I'm Chief Meteorologist Dan Zarrow.
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7: It's a Jersey Thing on this Thursday. That means it is Friday Eve, Yacht Rock Friday kicking off. And at this time tomorrow, Joey Novik joins me as we celebrate the fun in our dysfunctional government. And man, is it dysfunctional these days. Just when you thought the voter registration scandal couldn't get any messier, sure enough, it did. We started with a revelation that, according to the Sherrill administration, 6,600 non-citizens were improperly registered through the MVC Motor Voter Program. Now Sherrill says 5,100 have been removed from the voter rolls and 340 actually cast ballots in violation of federal law. She fails to mention that in her characterizations. Another 1,450 registrations have been referred to the county. Washington wants records. The Trump administration wants an investigation. And all you get

0: from the Sherrill administration is a constant stonewall. Assemblyman Paul Kenitra joins us now on A Jersey Thing. And Paul, this should not be a partisan issue. There are questions about election integrity in New Jersey, and all you're getting from Trenton is, we looked into it, everything's fine.
1: Why is New Jersey always in the national news for the dumbest crap imaginable? And exactly, you hit the nail on the head, Eric. If they don't have anything to hide, they should be fully transparent. They should want to. They don't like the Trump administration. They should want to show them up. They should say, here's everything. Look, there's nothing to hide. But instead, they continue to try and police themselves, just randomly say numbers that they themselves figured out with no data, no backing, no way to check the math on any of it. It is nuts.
0: Well, I mean, at some point, does this not have to end with a federal investigation? If you talk to Republican congressional members from New Jersey, what's next in terms of oversight coming from the Capitol?
1: It can't continue like this. This is madness. Look, whether it's a coincidence or not, 6 to 7 hours after we released our second report on illegal immigration was when the Sherrill administration said that they were going to cooperate. They did it through the lieutenant governor. They didn't even have the guts to go through the governor's office and do it. And now it seems like, well, we might give them a little something. You don't get to pick what data you give the feds to exonerate yourself, right? I mean, that's the crux of the situation here.
0: Yeah, it is mind-blowing that it kind of got to this point. But you do have the governor coming out and admitting, you can question the number, but we know illegal votes were cast. And just by way of clarification, doesn't mean that the person who casted the ballot was in the United States illegally. They may have had legal status. The crime is non-U.S. citizens can't vote, yet at least 340, by Sherrill's admission, did. So these aren't hypothetical votes anymore. The governor acknowledges it. If federal law has been violated, how can she continue to refuse to identify who those 340 are and open them up to potential prosecution?
1: It's shocking to me, right? And let's keep in mind, everybody, that while the state of New Jersey sometimes gets cutesy and says that lesser crimes have been committed, we know that these people voted in federal elections, mm-hmm. right? We know that they voted in presidential elections, congressional elections, Senate elections, which is a totally different level of crime as well, right? We need oversight. We need adults to come in and to fact check all of this, which is why our office mailed the other day to the Department of Justice, the Department of Homeland Security, and to the House Judiciary Committee letters laying out the full size and scope of everything that we found in our report and everything that is going on and asking for oversight. And the thing we haven't talked about yet, Eric, which I think is one of the most damning things, is how the hell were 75,000 illegals called for jury duty.
0: Yeah.
1: That number, okay, they say like only like 900,000 people get called for jury duty a year, okay? So that number kind of would be in line with how many illegals are here versus the general population. But that's supposed to come from three different databases, right? And they're supposed to be, you know, registered voter databases that they're coming from. And obviously, they're coming from DMV databases as well. The proportionality of those numbers simply doesn't hold up to the math. It seems to be disproportionately high for what it is. And that's why we need the DOJ to come in. We need the DHS to come in. We need the House Judiciary Committee to come in. We need subpoena records all over the place here. And it's the only way that this can be resolved properly.
0: Well, I mean, we do have at least from Congressman Jeff Van Drew in South Jersey. He has strongly been hinting that he's looking at issuing subpoenas to New Jersey. What do you think the response of the administration would be if all of a sudden subpoenas start dropping in Trenton for the issues that we just talked about? Illegal registrations, illegal voting, illegal immigrants being called for jury duty.
1: Well, I'm sure that they'll try and initiate another lawsuit like they do with everything else that they attempt that's unconstitutional or that has the president's name attached to it that they can't stand. And in fact, our report on illegal immigration right here shows $26.5 million of taxpayer funding has gone to these stupid lawsuits that the attorney generals are filing, these vanity lawsuits that they're filing, and lawsuits that are coming from blatantly unconstitutional stuff that they're doing. So tack on another couple million dollars while we fight for something we shouldn't be doing and try to hide we shouldn't be hiding.
0: Yeah, I mean, it would really be laughable at this point if it really wasn't such a crisis, and a crisis of faith in the election system. I mean, you've got special school elections that are coming up next month. You have absentee ballots that are going into the mail, and you still don't know that you have integrity within your voter rolls.
1: I know. Considering how many elections might have been affected, how many close elections might have already been affected, and you're giving the voter no confidence that it might not just happen again. We already have a problem with voter turnout in New Jersey, and this is going to suppress it even more.
0: Yeah, without a doubt. Assemblyman Paul Kenitra, always appreciate your time on A Jersey Thing. You know, check out the report that Paul is talking about on the cost and just the enormity of the illegal immigration issue in New Jersey. When we come back, I'll wrap it up with some final thoughts here on A Jersey Thing.
2: 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In Jersey City, Routes 1 and 9 southbound remains closed from North Street into County Road. That's for a down pole from an earlier crash. Turnpike southbound, the Western Spur, 30-minute jam approaching exit 15W with a disabled vehicle in the left lane. Eastern Spur southbound, not much better. 25-minute delay from the Lincoln Tunnel into exit 15X. Northbound turnpike's pretty heavy. Exit 7 to the Woodrow Wilson service area. A crash there takes out the left lane. Careful in Flemington, Reval Avenue at 202. That intersection blocked with flooding. And on 295 southbound, you're crawling exit 72 to exit 67. Just one lane gets through emergency maintenance. Leaving New Jersey, GWB, Lincoln Tunnel, Holland Tunnel, all seeing 15 to 20 minute delays. 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Next report in 15 minutes from the Earth Treasures Fine Jewelers Traffic Desk. I'm Brandon Joseph on New Jersey 101.5.
3: New Jersey 101.5 instant weather. Umbrellas up and windshield wipers on as thunderstorms roll through New Jersey with some pockets of heavy rain. Through this evening, there could be some ponding and flooding issues through the evening commute and into the late evening hours. Looks like we'll dry out by around midnight tonight. Then clearing skies and fairly comfortable overnight lows in the mid-60s. Partly sunny tomorrow. I can't rule out a stray shower in the afternoon. Highs around 80. More rain moving in for Saturday. The wettest part of the day will be in the morning. From the Edison Heating and Cooling Weather Desk, I'm Chief Meteorologist Dan Zarrow.
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0: It's Jersey Thing on this Thursday, Friday Eve. Yacht Rock Friday coming up tomorrow. Capital Chaos as well. You know, I want you to check out our coverage at NJ1015.com on the voter registration scandal. And honestly, I want to hear from you and drop me a comment on the app chat. Do you think this is really a partisan issue? Whether you're Republican, Democrat, progressive, liberal, old school Democrat, independent, what is your faith level in our election system in New Jersey? And can you remove yourself from it politically? Because that's what people are struggling with. A couple other things that I just wanted to mention to you in the news before we go over the app chat. And I've been asking everybody as we've kind of gone around the newsroom and in the studio. So, Charlie, I'll ask you too. Do you typically, when you're driving, exceed the speed limit?
13: I would say yes.
0: By how much? Are you going 5, 10 miles an hour over?
13: I'd say about 10, but I do drive mostly on 195, and I feel like everybody goes above the speed limit, so I'm more going with the flow of traffic.
0: And you are very accurate about 195. There is new data from the state and AAA that shows New Jersey drivers know speeding is wrong. We do it anyway. And then when you pull out some of the data, where are we most likely to speed? Route 78 is number one, averaging 8 in 10 drivers, averaging 81 miles an hour. 195 had 85% of drivers exceeding the speed limit, and most drivers in a AAA survey say they're okay with going 25 miles an hour over the posted limit. So you are right. You're on 195, Charlie, with a bunch of speed demons.
13: Exactly. Yeah, and it goes straight all the way through. So, there's not really anywhere to stop. So it makes sense why.
0: What is the fastest you think you've ever driven?
13: The fastest I've ever driven? Well, I have like a little SUV. I have a, like a Jeep Renegade, so it doesn't go much faster than like 100. And I think that's probably like where I've maxed it out. Maybe like 101, and I'm like, wow, I'm going too fast.
0: All right. I have fastest I've ever driven. I had a 1980 Ford Thunderbird. That was the year that they streamlined them down. And the first week I had it, and I was 18, 17 at the time, I pegged it doing 125.
13: Nice.
0: Down the 219 Expressway in upstate New York. All right. One other thing that I just wanted to mention to you. The girls wrestling coach at Hunterdon Central Regional High School charged with receiving drugs through the mail. Police say 47-year-old David DeVelder had two boxes delivered to his home in Reddington Township, and he used the name that he uses on YouTube to post his videos. It is the name of the week. On YouTube, he goes by Henry Hot Sauce.
13: Wow. That's a name.
0: And so Henry Hot Sauce and his daughter, what do you think they do on their YouTube channel?
13: I would assume they review hot sauce.
0: That is exactly what they do.
13: Okay.
0: I wasn't sure when I first read that. But yeah, he's had this channel since 2021. Nothing has more than 400 videos on it, but it's him and his daughter most often testing and tasting hot sauces and other hot foods on his channel. Oh, and I do want to say congratulations and good luck to the Little League team from Bayonne. They won their first game in the Little League World Series over a team from Massachusetts. They'll play again tomorrow, Friday, against a team from Westchester, PA. So a little bit of Jersey pride on there. All right, Charlie, what's buzzing on the app chat today?
13: Well, a lot of people were talking about, you know, what Paul Kanischer had to say about, you know, the voter registration. And Joe in Point Pleasant said, Paul Kanischer is right. You can investigate yourself and then tell everyone everything is fine.
0: Right, and that's exactly what the Sherrill administration is doing, and is not doing anything to restore trust in the process.
13: No, not at all. And Rachel in Montclair was just saying that if these people were registered because of the state's mistake, were they even aware that they weren't allowed to vote?
0: Well, regardless, ignorance of the law is no excuse, right? That's what we've always said. Just because you aren't aware of a law, if you violate it, you can still be charged. And that should be the case here if you cast an illegal vote in an election.
13: Sure. Yeah. And then Stephen Forked River was talking about the vaccine issue we were talking about, and saying, so are the vaccines required by NJ law or just recommended? That's a huge difference.
0: It is. There are requirements in order to enroll your student in school. And schools have certain vaccine requirements you must follow. There are medical and religious exemptions that are offered. You can decide not to have your kid vaccinated. That's your right as a parent. But that does not mean that you can automatically enroll them in school. And give me one more.
13: Yeah, so Anthony and Brick is talking about the issue with the teachers and saying that that's exactly why young teachers leave, is that why stay in New Jersey if your paycheck keeps getting eaten alive?
0: Well, I agree. And, you know, I mean, teachers are doing really the Lord's work right now. There is a pretty common thread regarding that running through today's show, and that is the issue of trust. Teachers are being told their health insurance may rise 34%, but nobody can tell them what the final number is going to be. Parents are watching Washington and Trenton issue different guidance about these vaccines and wondering which rules they're supposed to follow. And voters are being told thousands of people were improperly registered, hundreds cast ballots, thousands have been removed. But the questions still remain about whether we have uncovered the full scope of the problem, and I don't believe we have. Government asks us for an enormous amount of trust. But trust isn't something government gets simply because they ask for it. It has to be earned with transparency, with competence, and when something goes wrong, with real answers. That's not Republican. That's not Democrat. That's just right. And that should be a Jersey thing.
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20: Now it is 71 degrees here at 7 o'clock. Thank you for listening. I'm Levon Putney. Well, the New Jersey man operating the boat that sank in New York Harbor two Saturdays ago on the 8th, killing 27-year-old Sarah Sanchez and her 5-month-old daughter, is now in ICE custody on top of facing federal charges of recklessly running on an unlicensed boat tours. He was released on bond, but then picked up by ICE agents Wednesday because Manuel Hernandez is accused of sneaking into the country in 2007. Well, based on 2024 stats, Feeding America recently reported over 13% of the state's population was having a hard time keeping food on the table.
21: It is middle-class families where you have at least one working adult, usually two, and yet they just can't make it to the next paycheck. Or they're doing fine for a while, and then somebody gets laid off or has a medical emergency or the car breaks down, and all of a sudden they find themselves in crisis.
20: Community Food Bank of New Jersey President and CEO Elizabeth McCarthy there saying they think even more New Jerseyans are struggling with affording groceries since those 2024 stats. Well, creeping up on classes starting this fall, and some New Jersey high schools got high marks from the U.S. News and World Report.
22: The magazine is out with its annual high school rankings, and 8 New Jersey high schools are in the top 100. New York has just one. Brooklyn Latin School, which ranks 73rd. New Jersey's top-ranked school is High Technology High School in Lincroft, which earned the 28th spot in the nation. But U.S. News & World Report also ranked that school the number one STEM school in America. Other top New Jersey schools include Edison Academy Magnet School in 40th place, Union County School in Scotch Plains in 59th place, and Biotechnology High School in Freehold, ranked 76th. I'm Sarah Lee Kessler.
20: Well, the Jersey Shore borough of Seagirt brought in 15 goats to help ground crews by munching on invasive plants like Japanese knotweeds, honeysuckle, and English ivy over the next 2 weeks around Wreck Pond. So if you pass by and you see them, yes, it's weird, but the goats are working. The complete New Jersey 101.5 forecast coming up. Now, New Jersey Fast Traffic.
1: 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Bumper to bumper on southbound 295 from exit 72 down to exit 67 in Lawrence Township. That's emergency construction. Just one lane to the right is getting by. On the turnpike southbound in the car lanes at exit 10.

0: I'm Carrie Schwendenhammer.
1: Yeah, a little rain here in Ewing right now. We hear it outside. But it's 77 in Beach Haven, 74 degrees in Chatsworth, 68 in Edison. 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

0: 7:09 on New Jersey 101.5. Eric Potts in for Steve Trevelise. You know what it is. We're here till 11 o'clock tonight talking Jersey with you, and you. You can give me a call at 1-800-283-1015, or you can reach me through the app chat, which is open as well. I don't know if it's raining everywhere in New Jersey, but it sure as heck was raining cats and dogs here as I was coming into work. I mean, the windshield wipers couldn't even keep up with it. And there's a bunch of people out there on 295 right now that are stuck, and I don't mean to laugh at you. My son was stuck in that traffic for an hour. So I want you to, if you're in that traffic, take a couple deep breaths. Feel it cleansing. Now look around you at all the other cars around you and start judging people. Just start judging them, because that's what we do. I judge people. I admit it. And it's always petty stuff. Like, I always judge the person who's going up an escalator who just stands in the middle and doesn't move to the right, so other people who don't want to just ride the escalator but want to walk, like me, because I'm in a hurry, they just block it. Yeah, you could walk up there and say, excuse me, but it's just the principle of the thing. Get out of the way. It's just like here in New Jersey. Get out of the left lane. Get out of the way of the escalator. Move to the right and let us go around you. You're holding everybody up. So what do you judge people for? How petty are you? We're a petty society. I admit it. I'm not trying to deny that I'm not. I judge on things I see. One thing I don't judge, though, and this might get me in some trouble. I don't care about people putting the shopping carts away. But I do care if they leave them haphazardly where they can roll down a hill or blow somewhere and knock into somebody's car. Put them up on the curb. I don't care. There is a kid that's getting paid to do that. I want to take his job. But then where I go shopping, if I'm near one, I take it back. That's no lie. But I went to ShopRite today, and I park in the furthest part of the parking lot away because I get I get some steps in. And where I park, there's no basket returning thing. So either I grab my bags and I leave the cart up by the door. But normally, I got to wheel it out there, I'm putting it up against the curb. I admit it. And there's a lot of people who don't like that. There's a lot of cart police out there who don't like that. So I'm sure I'm getting judged when I do that. There are people who are looking at me and go, what a horrible person that is. I judge people who don't use their turn signals. Ah! The curses that I say to you for not using your turn signal, if you could hear me, you'd want to wash my mouth out with soap. 1-800-283-1015. What gets under your skin? What are you petty about? What's your petty judgment of somebody? And it's human nature. Listen, we all do it. Now's the time to confess it. You want to be anonymous? I don't care. Be anonymous. If you judge me for not putting my shopping cart away, and I really do. If I'm near one, I put it away. But if it's, halfway across the parking lot, I'm looking at it, I'm going, I know I said I want to get my steps in, but now I've got food. Now I want to get out of there. Judgmental. I admit it. I'm ashamed sometimes of it. But not when it comes to the escalator. That really gets on my nerves. I was thinking about what really, really gets on my nerves, and that's one of them. And, the few times that I've flown, I don't fly very much anymore. But whenever the plane lands, the people, they stand up right away like they're going to rush off the plane. Just sit down and relax. You got to go to the turnstile and get your bag anyway. It's not going to be there right away. Relax. They got to get up and they got to get off that plane right away. I judge those people. Fully admit it. And I know this is Jersey. It's Jersey. We judge everybody in Jersey. That's our style. That's our nature. That's who we are. We are judgmental people here in New Jersey. We judge everybody. You know, by the volume of calls we get here whenever we talk about left lane riders, we're judging them. So I know the Jersey attitude's got to come out. And you know how to reach me, 1-800-283-1015. It's a rainy Thursday night out there. It was pouring. I was coming in here. And you know it's bad when your windshield wipers can't keep up with the rain. That's bad. What do you judge people for? Come on, Jersey. I know you got it in you. What do you judge people for? Joe in Toms River is a judgmental person. Joe, thanks for calling New Jersey 101.5. Hi, Joe.
1: How are you, sir?
0: I'm doing well.
1: I was in Wawa the other night, and a guy was 20 feet away from a garbage can, and he was littering. I confronted him, and I went in the office. He's screaming at my friend that he's a cop, and he says it's his. He comes here all the time. Well, my theory is, if it's your Wawa, you take care of it. Do you do bad things in your kitchen, your living room, your outside? Why would you do it someplace where you frequent?
0: He was, I mean, not that it matters, but he was in the store and he threw his stuff down, or he was outside?
1: No, he was outside in his vehicle. 20 feet in front of him, not even, was a garbage can.
0: Yeah, I don't
1: like
0: that.
1: He couldn't throw it in the garbage. He threw it on the ground.
0: Yeah, littering's like 1970s. We're past that. Nobody, I don't think, and I don't see it too much anymore, people littering, but when I do, I probably feel like you do. I get mad over it.
1: Well, I confronted the guy. And then I went into the store. When I came back out, two cops came and talked to me. And they agreed with me. So that's it.
0: So you think that he called the police on you?
1: I don't know who did, but I was getting loud. He was getting loud. We were getting loud at each other, and somebody had called the police. And I explained to the police. They know who I am. They know who the guy was. But, You know, it's the fact that he says he was a cop. He shouldn't be there if you're a cop. You should know better.
0: Absolutely. Totally agree with you. And you know what that's my background. I was a police officer. I totally agree with you. You shouldn't be littering. And then if you are littering, you pull out that hey, I'm a cop. No. It doesn't work. It doesn't work that way.
1: No.
0: All right. Joe, thanks for calling New Jersey 101.5. Thanks for being petty like the rest of us here in Jersey. 1-800-283-1015. Let's go to Rob in Canellan. Right? Yeah. Rob, thanks for calling New Jersey 101.5. Kinnelon. Is it Kinnelon? Yeah, Kinnelon. Every time I called it Canellon for my entire life, and then somebody said, it's Kinnelon. I was like, I keep messing it up.
2: Oh,
0: that's
2: all right. No, when you brought up the airplane thing, I started laughing because my mother would yell at us because it's seeing everybody do that. Just sit down. Nobody's going nowhere.
0: I know, right?
2: And I realized she was right.
0: Absolutely. When I was in the military, I flew home, a few times from Europe. And to just see the people who just stand up, and I'm like, what are you doing? Just relax. You're not going anywhere. You have to go to the turnstile to get your bags anyway, and they're never up there when you get off the plane anyway.
2: Oh, there was one more thing I wanted to tell you, too. It's a little off subject, but remember when you took that trip to Bucky's in South Carolina?
0: Oh, yeah.
2: You should have waited because there's one 5 hours away in Virginia now.
0: I know. We were thinking about doing a road trip to that one, too, but it wouldn't be as exciting.
2: I went to that one in June. Actually, it was pretty nice.
0: Yeah, I mean, they're all basically the same, but they're all great. I mean, you can't not go by a Bucky's and stop.
2: That's true.
0: All right, Rob, thanks
2: right,
0: for calling.
2: Have a good night, Eric.
0: Yeah,
2: thank you
0: too. Thanks for calling New Jersey 101.5. All right, everybody who's calling in, hang in there. I'll get to your calls. Everybody's going to be heard. 1-800-283-1015. How petty are you? I want to hear your pettiness. What bothers you the most? 1-800-283. And I can't, nothing serious, just little petty things. That's it. Let's check on the roads. Here's New Jersey 101. Fast traffic.
3: 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Northbound car lanes just north of exit 7, that's an accident. Southbound car lanes just south of exit 10, that's a collision. And watch out for an accident right near exit 5 being pushed over to the left shoulder. On 295 southbound, an absolute mess in Mercer County from exit 72 down to Route 1 in Lawrence Township. That's emergency construction. Just one lane to the right is getting by. Some flooding on the parkway in both directions, but especially slow on the northbound side. From the Union Tolls up to exit 145, the flooding is along the right side of the roadway. North of 280, it does get better, but still dealing with some heavy rain at this moment. What's better than grabbing a Blizzard treat? Snagging a second one for just 99 cents with a Blizzard double flip deal, only in the DQ app. DQ, happy, tastes good for a limited time at participating U.S. locations. Next report in 15 minutes. 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
4: New Jersey 101.5 instant weather. Severe thunderstorms moving across the area can produce the likelihood of flash flooding in northern and central New Jersey, perhaps even in South Jersey. Central and South Jersey is where there could be damaging winds and also an isolated tornado. I'm meteorologist Carrie Schwindenhammer.
0: 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Right now, it is 78 in Margate, 71 in Trenton, 66 in Hillsboro. Fast traffic and instant weather every 15 minutes on New Jersey 101.5.
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0: .725 on New Jersey, 101.5. Eric Potts in for Steve Trevelise. Steve's gallivanting. He's out there gallivanting again. Yeah, we're listening to that. He's gallivanting out there in the rain. Gentle Bear on the app chat reminds me, thank you, Gentle Bear, for wishing me a happy National Radio Day. It is National Radio Day today. I even though I work in radio, I don't really consider myself a radio guy because I do it part-time. I come in when they need me. So I don't really consider myself a radio guy. I don't keep up with it, but thank you very much and happy Radio Day to the real radio people out there who work hard every day to bring you the information you need. It's a mess out there on 295 in this area. I live where, you know, the station's right along 295, right in the Ewing area. And if you're out there in that traffic, you can call in and tell us how bad it is, how long you've been stuck in it. Apparently there's a problem with the overpass or something. That's what I'm hearing. So it's going to be a while before it's fixed. It's emergency repairs. So good luck out there. If you want to give me a call, 1-800-283-1015 and tell me how bad it is, I'd like to hear from it. But we're judging people right now because we're petty, because we're from New Jersey, and that's the way we roll. We are petty here in New Jersey, and what bothers you? What gets under your skin so much? And it's petty, but it gets under your skin so much that you just have to shout it out to the rest of the world right now. Confess. We're here to take your confessional. Like, do you get bothered by people in the restaurants like Rich does in Sayreville? Rich gets bothered by people in restaurants. I'm sorry. Hold on a second, Joe. I pushed the wrong button. Rich, hold on a second. I'll get to you in 1 minute. You want to tell me about people who don't wash their hands. I'm sorry about that. Rich, I'll get to you back in a minute. Joe, tell me about your guy. I'm on with you now, Joe. I pushed the wrong button, so we'll go with you.
15: All right. I'm a teacher now. When I teach my preschool children, we wash our hands a lot in preschool, especially after we use the bathroom. I was a letter carrier for the Postal Service for 22 years. I had to tell my manager, a man in a suit and tie, and a supervisor, another suit guy, to wash their hands after they use the bathroom.
0: Yeah.
15: Disgusting.
0: Yeah.
15: So the manager's wife says to me, how do you know my husband doesn't wash his hands? I said, because I was in the bathroom with him

0: He did his business and he did not wash his hands and he walked out the door. Here's a guy handling phones, handling paychecks.
1: Shaking people's hands, yeah.
0: Shaking people's hands. I said, well, and he had two sons and the other supervisor had his son. What were they teaching their sons?
1: Yeah. Yeah, that's I don't even know how petty that is, because that's just kind of common sense and rude if you don't wash your hands, right?
0: Well, to be honest with you, I see it a lot. I was in the bathroom the other day at Lego. We went to Legoland two days ago. Pardon me. We took our 11-year-old grandson. Somebody was in the bathroom. They did their business and they walked around. They said, "Aren't you going to wash your hands?" But I don't want to get in a fight over somebody not washing their hands.
1: I don't recommend this, but even if you fake it, at least just walk over to the thing, turn the water on, turn it off. At least somebody, that's horrible.
0: Well, it was funny that you said that, because after I brought that to everybody's attention, we had like 150 employees in our building, three different postal units. And I saw some people faking it. When I was in there, they said, "You know, this guy told the manager and the supervisor, they'd run the water. They didn't even wash it, and then they'd run out of the bathroom."
1: If you're there and you're running the water anyway, wash your hands. Hey, Joe, thanks for calling New Jersey 101.5. Let's get to Rich now. Rich, I'm sorry about that. Thanks for calling, Rich.
2: Hey, how you doing?
1: I'm doing well,
2: we were at the Lobster House down in Cape May. And this couple had these two kids. They must have been about 3 and 4 or so. And they're running around on, they have round tables. I'm sitting with about 8 people. And they're running around on a table, knocking into the chairs, just causing a commotion. And I'm looking at the parents, and they're like shrugging, like, "Oh, well, they're kids." Well, after about the 10th time running around, I stuck my foot out. One of the kids tripped went flying and started to cry. And the parents are looking at me, and I just shrugged like, "Oh, well, the kid fell. What are you going to do?
1: Kids will be kids."
2: Yeah.
1: They trip.
2: It's like, when my son was younger, if he was acting up in a restaurant or even a movie or something, you pick them up and you take them out to calm them down, and then you bring them back. You don't want to ruin everybody else's time.
1: Exactly. You take them out. You tell them. You give them one warning. Behave yourself, or we're leaving. And if they don't, we'll take our food to go and we leave. I've done that plenty of times, Mike. Rich, thanks for calling New Jersey 101.5. All right, I want to hear how petty you are, because it's New Jersey and we are petty. 1-800-283-1015 is the number to reach me. 1-800-283-1015. The app chat is open as well. Right now, it's time for the news with Levon.
3: Yeah, you hit that right button. Now I'm on air. It's 69 degrees here at 7:30. I'm Levon Putney with your New Jersey 101.5 newsflash. Well, still 2.5 more hours or so with this flash flood watch in effect until 10 tonight from central to south Jersey, basically south of I-78. Forecasters say these strong isolated thunderstorms have been moving over the state. Even a tornado possible. There was a tornado warning issued for Atlantic County in the 5 o'clock hour, but there's a tornado watch in effect, too, for South Jersey counties until 10. Been pouring down over here in Ewing just now, lightening up. Well, still not clear if public school teachers around the state will see a spike in health premiums next year. A state panel voted this week on whether to increase a state-run health plan by 34%, but the vote was a 4-4 tie. The commission panel is meeting again in 2 weeks to vote again, September 3rd. Well, his White House ballroom plans may be stalled, but President Trump is getting the green light to expand the ballroom at his golf course in Bedminster here with a 2-story addition along with more parking. And the latest Gallup survey finds 54% of adults 18 or older say they drink alcohol. That's the lowest number at any time since 1939, a few years after Prohibition ended. And that's your New Jersey 101.5 News Flash. Here's fast traffic.
4: Very heavy volume along the turnpike. This report sponsored by Mothers Against Drunk Driving. On the turnpike from exit 6 on up to exit 8, we're seeing some very heavy rain and some very heavy volume on the turnpike on both sides as a result. Same story along 195 east of the turnpike heading out toward the Jackson area. Then it does get better once you're east of exit 16. Some heavy volume along the parkway in Monmouth County through Eatontown and up into the Red Bank area and up passing the Arts Center. And still very heavy in the Woodbridge area heading up towards the Union Toll Plaza. Southbound especially slow as you come into Route 78. That's an accident. 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Next report in 15 minutes. 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
5: New Jersey 101.5 instant weather. Thunderstorms moving across the region early tonight can produce flash flooding as well as an isolated tornado and damaging wind gusts. The best chance for damaging winds and a tornado will be across central and southern New Jersey. I'm meteorologist Carrie Schwendenhammer.
3: Yeah, best or worst chance is 71 degrees right now in Sandy Hook, 75 in Vineland, same deal, 75 in Jackson. 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Hey, now, right now, back to Eric Potts.
1: All right, Levon, tell me how judgmental you are. What gets on your nerves? What petty thing gets on your nerves?
3: Petty things?
1: Yeah.
3: I try not to be petty, but let's see. Petty?
1: You're not originally from New Jersey, are you?
3: I would get an F on this pop quiz here.
1: You're not originally from New Jersey, are you?
3: No,
1: see,
3: no,
1: that's why you're not judgmental and petty.
3: I judge. I just, you know, try not to be public about it. But I don't know. Maybe something traffic-wise, because that's where I usually get to yelling and cursing. So,
1: yeah, there you go. Me too.
3: You know, oh yeah. The slow pokes. You know, anybody doing under 70.
1: Exactly. There you go. All right, so what are you petty about? Do you judge people in the restaurants while driving? Grocery store? How about the airport? The gym? That's a good place to judge people. Do you judge things parents do? How about something that your spouse does? I want to hear from you. What's the petty thing you judge people for? Your call's coming up.
6: 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Want to laugh? Have an opinion? 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
1: Stacy's mom's got it going on. It's New Jersey 101.5. It's 7:39. Eric Potts in for Steve Trevelise. We're here till 11 o'clock tonight. We're talking Jersey with you. 1-800-283-1015. No opening lines tonight. They didn't give me anything to give away. So 10 o'clock. I'll just be hanging out, talking to each other. How petty are you? If you're native to New Jersey, you were born petty. You were born judgmental. If you moved to New Jersey in your adult life, maybe you acquired it. Through osmosis, you became a Jerseyan. You live in Jersey now. And so maybe you came from somewhere where they were never judgmental. But now, now that you live in New Jersey, and you kind of have permission to do it because that's the attitude that's here. Did you become judgmental? Did you come from somewhere that was so nice? The birds were always chirping. And nobody was telling them to shut up. But in New Jersey, it's too early to be chirping. Shut up, birds. What's your petty thing? What's the thing that absolutely gets on your nerves? And it's so small. It's trivial. Like when you go to a restaurant, there's something in a restaurant that really bugs you. When you're driving, we all know the left lane person. There's got to be something else. I hate people when there's a long line of traffic that moving into the lane to exit, and people who speed up and then cut in at the last second at the very front of that. Nothing gets on my nerves worse than that, because that's what holds that traffic up, because everybody's got to slam on their brakes to accommodate you because you didn't want to get in the back of the line. You get in the back of the line, it moves. But then when you start cutting in, start slamming, everybody's got to slam on their brakes so they don't hit you and they don't hit the car in front of them. Yeah. That's one of the things that really gets on my nerves out there on the road. And are you one of those people that won't let them cut in? Is there something at the grocery store that people do at the grocery store that gets on your nerves? How about at the airport or the gym? Always at the gym. Come on, man. I don't go to the gym anymore. Like I listen, I still work out, but I don't go to the gym. But I remember going to the gym and getting on the treadmill. And then there's 15 open treadmills all around me, and somebody gets on the treadmill directly next to me. Why? Why do you need to get into the treadmill next to me? You don't need to. Go 4 down from me. Nope. Right next to me. I don't know. Maybe it's their lucky treadmill or something. Is there something that your parents did or you do as a parent that you like, you still don't know why you do it, but your parents did it and it makes you mad? I don't know. That's probably a stupid example right there. But what about something maybe your spouse does that you is petty, but you just gets on your nerves? Peter and Lawrence. Peter's got something. Peter's always got something going on. Peter, what's going on with you tonight?
11: Well, Joe and Rich were correct in their critiques of restaurants. I've seen it for over 50 years, since I was 15.
1: Well, you're the restaurant. You're the you're the restaurant guy. If ever I need information on a restaurant, I go to Pete.
11: My pet peeve of restaurants is presentation of food. It has to be no excess juice on the outside of the dish. Your parsley must be totally garnished correctly. And the attitude of the waiter and waitress really can make a meal or break a meal. And when I go in and I say, oh, my father owned a restaurant, if they say, who, that really perturbs me.
1: They say, if they ask you who your father was?
11: Yeah.
1: Well, how are they going to know? How are they going to know who your dad is?
11: Some people do, some people don't. But when you go into restaurants where they already know who you are, and one time I went into this restaurant frequently, and he said, Legis who? That means either they never heard of me, or I have to do something to present myself that we had a restaurant, and I deserve as much respect as anybody else.
1: So if you go into a restaurant now and you sit down, you order your meal and it comes out and it looks nice, but the parsley's messed up, that ruins your meal?
11: Not necessarily. It's judgment. I don't go on Yelp, and I'll take a picture of the dish. If the dish is made correctly, I'll put it on Yelp and I'll give them a great review.
1: Okay. But if it's bad, do you give them a review?
11: I've given many restaurants reviews. I don't give bad reviews.
1: Well, then that's not right. If it's not up to par, shouldn't you let people know? They're going to want to know that. I'm not saying trash the place, but just say, you know, hey, this wasn't right, or this wasn't good, or they didn't treat me right. Or
11: well, when that happens, that's when you go to the manager, because I've met many restaurant owners who will tell me they would rather people go to them than write a bad review on Yelp.
1: I agree with that. I think if you go to the manager first and then they don't help you or they tell you to get out, then maybe you give it a bad review.
11: Then they deserve a rotten review on Yelp.
1: There you go. Pete, you got mad at that one. Look at you. All right, Peter, thanks for calling New Jersey 101.5. 1-800-283-1015 is the number to reach me. And Colleen in Middlesex is talking about something that bothers her that bothers me as well. Hi, Colleen.
12: Hey, Eric, how are you?
1: I'm doing well, thank you. How about yourself?
12: I'm peachy. So, you know, you're out in a restaurant, in public in general, but especially in a restaurant, and somebody decides that I need to hear their entire phone call.
1: Oh, I hate that.
12: Both sides of it. They're sitting there, maybe they're eating on their own, which there's nothing wrong with that, and they're watching a podcast that I need to listen to.
1: Yeah, put headphones on. Put headphones on. They have them. Wear your headphones.
12: Yeah.
1: Because I definitely don't want to hear your conversation.
12: See, people on speakerphone in public, it's just so rude. Just want to just...
1: I totally agree with you, Colleen. Thanks so much for calling New Jersey 101.5. I mean, listen, I don't even like talking on the phone. Text me. Then I don't have to hear your conversation. And if you have to have a conversation with somebody, either put your earbuds in, or if worse comes to worse, put the phone up to your ear and talk quietly into the phone so you can talk to the other person. I don't need to hear both sides of the conversation. And people just don't care. They don't care. And I tell you another thing. I my background. I don't want to keep harking on that, but I watch a lot of videos on YouTube, car stops and police procedures and stuff like that. Because I was a police officer for 31 years. So for me, it's familiar and I look at it, I watch this stuff and I critique it and so on and so forth. I think it should be a law now. The second you're pulled over and the police walk up there, and if you got your phone out and you're talking to somebody, I got my brother on the line or something, that it should be obstruction right there because they're not listening to you. They're not. Put the phone, hang the phone up, put it away, and give your full attention to the police officer. I cannot stand that when I see that happening. It didn't happen that much when I was working because it wasn't prevalent. The phones... I mean, I've only been retired for 13 years, but it wasn't as prevalent as it is today. And now it's just horrible out there that they're constantly on their phone. I got my lawyer on the phone. I got my mother on the phone. My mother's telling me that I shouldn't do this. I should hang up the phone. You're 18 years old. Hang up the phone. And if you don't, after the, I'll give you two times to tell you you're obstructing. You're not answering the officer's questions. You're not doing anything the officer asked you to do. You're just on the phone and you're ignoring the police. That gets on my nerves. And I think there should be something done about that. 1-800-283-1015 is the number to reach me. You can also get in touch with me through the app chat if you'd like. I want to hear what petty thing bothers you the most. Be judgmental. 1-800-283-1015. Here's New Jersey Fast Traffic.
4: 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It's emergency construction in Lawrence Township on the southbound side, right near exit 67, and only the right lane is currently squeezing by. We're looking at delays on Route 1 southbound in Edison at Old Post Road. That is an accident blocking the left lane. Some flooding on 202 northbound in Flemington, right in the area of Hart Boulevard. It's barely passable. Southbound, not quite as bad. And 109 northbound is closed in Elizabeth between Grand Street and Anna Street. That's because of flooding. 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Next report in 15 minutes. I'm Mike Barker on New Jersey 101.5.
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5: New Jersey 101.5 instant weather. Severe thunderstorms moving across the area can produce the likelihood of flash flooding in northern and central New Jersey, perhaps even in South Jersey. Central and South Jersey is where there could be damaging winds and also an isolated tornado. I'm meteorologist Carrie Schwindenhammer.
1: 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Right now, it is 76 in Manasquan, 71 in Woodbury, 65 in Westfield. Fast traffic at instant weather every 15 minutes on New Jersey 101.5.
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1: 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Eric Potts, for Steve Trevelise. Talking about pettiness and New Jersey. You're not disappointing me. You're letting your pettiness flag fly, and I love it. Because that's the way we are. We're petty people. I know, I'm born and raised in Jersey. I left here for 6 years, came back. I want to go again, but I came back. And born and raised here in New Jersey, left for 6 years, back. And I've always been petty. I guess we've all been judgmental. It's we're born with it. It's New Jersey. My parents, my mom was from France. My dad was from West Virginia. They somehow they met and they got together in New Jersey. So I got that Jersey attitude. Didn't get it from my parents necessarily. I guess they got it later on in their lives. But you get it here. Sheila in Manahawkin. She's got something that she feels strongly about. Hi, Sheila. How are you?
19: Hi, and we're glad you're back.
1: Well, thank you so much.
19: My pet peeve is when we all went to a steakhouse, okay?
1: Mm-hmm.
19: And I don't like to see any red in my steak. I'm weird, you know? So
1: you like it char-broiled?
19: Yeah, well,
1: super well done.
19: Red. Yeah.
1: All right.
19: But the waitress didn't listen, obviously. So we get the steak, and it's all bloody. So I said to my daughter, I'm not eating this. And she had the waitress get the manager and said, can you have them cook this well done? So the cook came out and he says, I'm going to cook this special. So
1: oh, no.
19: He goes, brings it back. I said to my daughter, I'm not eating that.
1: Yeah,
19: I sit on it.
1: Yeah.
19: There's no way I'm going to eat that now. They brought it out. I didn't eat it. You know, so, I mean, if you say to the waitress, I don't want to see any red, she's got to get it right, okay? So, I mean, I used to be a waitress. I get it, you know, but if you want something done the way you ask, you expect it to be done that way.
1: Yeah, I mean, if it's a reputable restaurant, I may send it back, but other places, I'm not sending it back because they're gonna, you know, there's
19: sit on it.
1: Unscrupulous people out there.
19: I know. Thank you, sweetheart.
1: All right, thanks for calling, Sheila. Thanks so much for calling New Jersey 101.5. Maddie Ice says, hey, Eric, what annoys me is people that constantly text, blowing up my phone, asking questions. Just call me. I'm the opposite.

0: way. Just text me. I'd rather get text than calls, but I hear you, Batty Ice. And then Double D, Danny D, DJ says, hey, EJ and company. It's not EJ. It's Eric. It's Eric. Just plain Eric. But when people don't hold the door open, oh, I hate that too for you, and you're literally two steps behind them. How about the other way? When you do hold the door open for somebody, they're 10 steps away. That's a little bit far. You could have went in, but you held it, and they just saunter. They don't pick up their pace a little bit. Come on, pick up your pace. I'm holding the door for you. That's one that gets on my nerves. We're petty here. I admit it. I know it. I'm petty. I know it, but I'm Jersey, and so I'm always judging. I'm in the car. I'm judging. And the two things that bother me most are just the same thing that I think bothers everybody else the most when they're out there on the road. The left lane drivers who don't get out of the way, move over. You don't need to be the left lane police. You don't need to be the NASCAR pace car. You don't need to do that. Get out of the lane. Get out of the lane. Who cares if somebody's going faster than you and you're going to, oh, you can't go faster than me. Just get out of the way, because you're more likely to get a ticket before somebody else who's speeding because you're impeding the flow of traffic. Get out of the way. And the other one is, if I'm waiting to get off the highway, I'm in the exit lane, you know, maybe I'm 15 cars back, there's no cars behind me, and then you speed up, try to get the front of that lane, and everybody's got to slam on the brakes, and that's why the traffic, the line builds up so long. Just get in the back of the line, and the line will just continue to move. That's a pet peeve. That's one of the ones that really gets on my nerves out there on the roads. That's the one that I probably curse the most at. And we all know we curse. We may not yell out loud, but we know we're muttering under our breath some bad things. Because people get in the back of the lane and just say, take your exit that way. You're holding up everybody. You're causing the problem. And then if you get up there far enough, you start crossing over the safety zone to get in there. No. It's not right. All right. Coming up next, we're going to talk about movies. We're going to talk Hollywood coming up in the next hour. So stick around for that. Time now for the news.
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2: And now it is 68 degrees here at 8 o'clock. Thank you for listening. I'm Levon Putney. Most of the state still under a flash flood. Watch for another 2 hours here until 10 from central to south Jersey, basically south of I-78. You know, forecasters say some strong isolated thunderstorms are moving over the state. Forecasters don't have to say it now. We've been hearing it here in Ewing over the past hour or so. Well, those thunderstorms are moving over, and even a tornado possible. That's why a tornado watch is also in effect for South Jersey counties until 10. There was a warning, a tornado warning, in the 5 o'clock hour for Atlantic City area in the county. Well, the tour boat that sank in New York Harbor two Saturdays ago, killing 27-year-old Sarah Sanchez and her 5-month-old daughter, already led to the boat's operator, Manuel Hernandez, facing federal charges for recklessly running an unlicensed boat. And he was released on bond for that and living in New Jersey. But ICE picked him up yesterday because they say he came into the country without papers in 2007. Well, over 15,000 people across the country are among confirmed cases of cyclosporiasis so far.
3: The CDC says at least 828 people infected by cyclospora bacteria have been hospitalized and two have died. Cyclosporiasis cases have turned up in 47 states. Federal health officials continue to investigate this parasite outbreak linked to iceberg lettuce imported from Mexico. It was first identified in July among diners who ate shredded lettuce at Taco Bell restaurants. I'm Sarah Lee Kessler.
2: The latest Gallup survey finds 54% of adults 18 or older say they drink alcohol. That's the lowest number at any time since 1939, a few years after Prohibition ended. And the Bayonne Bees Little League Baseball team has a 7 p.m. game tomorrow on ESPN, no less, against the Westchester, Pennsylvania team after winning their first Little League World Series game last night 2-1, thanks to a game-winning homer by Mason Rincon. The complete New Jersey 101.5 forecast coming up. Now New Jersey Fast Traffic.
4: Still troubles in Lawrence Township on 295 on the southbound side. Just one lane to the right is getting by as you come into Route 1. That is emergency construction. Now, there is some good news. The delay is not nearly as bad as they were even 15 minutes ago. Very heavy rain along the turnpike from exit 6 on up towards exit 8, so we're seeing some weather-related slowdowns in both directions.